0: 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Bogosian is out. Petrie is in. McCarron centers Boldy and Johansson on the second line. The Russian line all reunited there on that third trio. Wild up against it. They need a victory in Game 5 to force a Game 6. Will they live to see another day? Joe O'Donnell and Tom Reed get you ready for the drop of the puck next. 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

0: State of Hockey and friends, and welcome to Ball Arena here in Denver, Colorado, where tonight it's do or die for the Minnesota Wild. It's game five as they take on the Colorado Avalanche. Glad to have you along. Welcome aboard, friends. Joe O'Donnell and Tom Reed here with you. The Avs with a 3-1 series lead after a 5-2 victory on Monday night back in St. Paul. And Tom, I'm curious to what you think the Wild's response will be tonight and how they go about staving off elimination.
1: I do believe that they will respond to the challenge given to them, and not just by the coaching staff, but by themselves also. What can I do better to make this a better game for our team? How can I assist in getting some goals here? What can I do to make a difference? I don't want to go all summer long thinking about shoulda, woulda, coulda. Do it.
0: How about defensively, and what's important for the Wild here tonight?
1: I think defensively, just play their game. They know how to play defense, but they have to work together as units. That means helping out. They didn't help out last game at all. The top two lines were not very good at all for Minnesota. They didn't accomplish much. The goals came from the bottom two lines. So we'll see if Minnesota can turn that around.
0: Wild are 5-5 now this postseason year. They got a power play goal from Danila Yurov Monday to take a 1-0 lead, but eventually the Avs with 4 third period goals, 2 into the empty net. The Wild were outshot 34-21 in game 4. The Avs are now 7-1 in the playoffs, perfect 4-0 at home. They broke a 2-2 tie Monday night with 8:28 left in the third period, and it turned out to be their 11th win in the last 12 road games dating back to the end of the regular season. The Wild have won two series in franchise history when trailing 3-1. Both came in that magical run in 2003. One of those series where they came from the dead was against the Colorado Avalanche. Opening faceoff from Denver after this. 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
6: Spins back, Hughes through the high slot, fires, he scores! 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

0: Spangled Banner. Packed house in Denver, game 5. The Wild needing a win to force this series back to St. Paul for game 6 on Friday night. Joel Donald, Tom Reed back here with you. Same goaltenders from game 4. Here for game 5, Volstead and Blackwood. Avalanche making no lineup changes. Jeff Petrie comes in for Zach Bogosian along the Wild blue line. We're going to see a reunited defensive pair of Middleton and Spurgeon. So that means Hunt and Petrie are paired up. And the second line center now, Tom, is Michael McCarron. He'll play with Johansson and Boldy. That's the starting line for the Wild here in this hockey game.
1: Well, I look at that as being a reward also for that second line to play together. And hopefully they've got the ability to play physical out there. This start is so important. Minnesota, when they score first, the record is 4-1 in the playoffs. The Avs, when they score first, it's 5-0. So both of them have very good starting contingent on the ice. Right now, we'll see if it's going to work for Minnesota. Still some excess debris on the ice right now. The ice attendants out there scraping it up and putting a little water on it at the same time, but hopefully they get that all taken care of.
0: The low Building loss for packed. The Wild, Tom, sorry, when scoring first was game 4 in this playoff year as the Avs rally. Minnesota was down 2-1 in that third period at one point. They tied the game for just 2 minutes and 17 seconds before Parker Kelly scored for Colorado, the eventual game winner. And a lot was made after the game. John Hines was blunt about his team's dedication of playing the right way, for lack of a better term. He expects his team to respond tonight. Told me this afternoon that, or this morning after morning skate, he wants the total commitment and buy-in to what's required to win the game. Mentioned their forecheck details, and I expect the Wild to respond here tonight. Morning skate, he wants the total commitment and buy-in to what's required to win the game. Mentioned their forecheck details, and I expect the Wild to respond here tonight.

0: when facing elimination. Both Kaprizov and Boldy held off the score sheet, and their plus-minus combined not good, to say the least. Here, Boldy on the opening shift gets a point in an elimination game, maybe quieting some of the critics that were starting to jump all over him for his just one goal in the series, and it came into the empty net. I don't know why you doubt Matt Boldy after the year he's had, the career he's building, and how well he played for Team USA in the Olympics. But some folks, Tom, that's just what they like to do, I guess.
1: 42 goals on the year, 43 assists on the year. He's done it all.
0: Jack Drury with a pass. It didn't find Kiviranta. Joel Kiviranta skates to it. He gets stood up by Middleton, so he flipped it in. Kiviranta, in his career, 5 goals in 8 career closeout games, meaning his team has a chance to put an opponent away, move on, send them packing. And Kiviranta, 5 goals in those 8 games. Kind of surprising for a guy not super offensive throughout his career. Both teams changing. Jeff Petrie handles for Minnesota. It's his second game of the series, last played in game 2. There's about 9.5 minutes time on ice as Yurov spiked one in front. It'll trickle along. Hunt left side, paddled it down low. So the all Russian line reunited for this game. And I like that move as well. Not only McCarron centering Johansson and Boldy, but the three Russians have played really together, really well together at times this year, Tom.
1: Yeah, you're absolutely right. And the thing is, coming from a different country like that and having to play with two others that are from the same country gives you a lot more confidence in your game as well.
0: Yurov got his first career Stanley Cup playoff goal, power play tally in game 4. But when he was on the ice in game 4, at 5-on-5, the shot attempts favored Colorado 21-0. That's right. When Yurov was on the ice at even strength, 5-on-5, shot attempts 21-0 Colorado. Maybe in part why they made the change. 2:32 gone by in the first. Offside are the Avs. The Wild leading game 5, 1-0 on the early goal by Johansson. McCarron and Nelson on the draw. Manson is on the ice for the Avalanche, playing alongside Devon Taves on this sequence, with Nelson, Waugh, and Ross Colt in the line up front.
1: And Nelson's being a big addition to this hockey club out here also, and that one of the guys that he's got the size, but he's got the smarts, and he's good at faceoffs.
0: The last 2 games, Tom, Nelson won 40 of the 55 draws he took. Just remarkable.
1: And he was one of the guys that a lot of people thought the Wild might go after. Maybe they did. We don't know that. But certainly it would have been a nice addition to the club. It's just winning those draws.
0: Yeah, the Avs got him last year at the deadline, and then they re-signed him. So any hope of that went away. As Volstead has to handle a bouncing puck that Ross Colton jabbed at in tight. And Volstead.

0: So far this year, game six against Dallas, he also had just 21 shots as McKinnon off the one faceoff shoots one. Ball said the same. Loose puck, jab that, sweeping at it, falling down with Landeskog, but it wouldn't go. Hartman clears to center as he's checked hard by Landeskog. Habs slice it out to the neutral zone, fresh off the bench. Spurgeon takes a pass from Hughes and rattles it back that way. Quinn Hughes trying to speed around McKinnon, had a curl back and laced it onto the tape of Spurgeon. Up ice now for Hartman. Try to trickle it ahead, nothing there. Taves to Natchez. Martin Natchez spins in, right wing side. Hands it off to McCarr. McCarr closed on by Ryan Hartman. And Kaprizov now shakes his way to center and knuckles it ahead. It was some of the Wild's decisions at the blue lines, Tom, that bothered John Hines and obviously the leadership group as well, not pleased with how they played overall in game four.
1: Yeah, and you look back, you look at tape, and you start to realize what's happening. And that's where it's nice to have the tape so the players can look and see what they did. A lot of times you don't comprehend in your own mind what's going on.
0: Nichushkin had its first pass blocked. He'll follow it up himself. Spun it back. Manson's drive was blocked. Hughes outlets looking for Boldy on a break. It tips deep into the Avalanche zone. Boldy's going to be the first man to it with a Sean bearing in. Boldy lost his footing as Ashan pressured. Puck kept alive, though, by Minnesota here deep in the offensive zone favor. Right wing corner. Cycles it off for Boldy. Avalanche really, analytically, had a good number of scoring chances off the cycle in game four as McCarron's blast tips off Ashan and into the netting.
1: Yeah, you mentioned Ashan, number 15, out of Savage, Minnesota. He's done a pretty good job with this hockey club also. Didn't play a lot, just 7 minutes and 7 seconds. But that first game, you just get a feel for what it's like to play in playoff competition.
0: Avalanche with 21 scoring chances off the cycle, according to Sport Logic, at all strength, even strength power play shorthanded. The Wild 10, so 21 to 10 scoring chances off the cycle in favor of the Avs in game four. Tarasenko tries to hunt down a loose puck. Burns pushed it along. Brent Burns was a plus three in game four as Tarasenko with a shot from in tight. Excuse me, that was Trenyan, and he whistled it wide. Minnesota rolls it back behind the net, pinching in Hughes, and it's just lobbed along by Kiviranta, but a good keep by Yurov at the blue line sends it deeper again. Trenyan finishes it along the dasher, slamming a man down to the ice. It was Parker Kelly. Hughes to a loose puck. Curls back for it. And he'll just rag some time here as he spins out of the Wild slot. Does Quinn Hughes. Hughes navigates ahead, fed it up to Nick Foligno, tips it. Last brothers to win the Stanley Cup, the Niedermeyers, playing in Anaheim in 2007. Taves a drop pass. McKinnon walks in, he'll spin. You're off to hound him. McKinnon turns, shoots one. And that's on the glove of Volstead, with the Wild doing a nice job there, Tom, boxing out in front.
1: Yeah, absolutely, and that's what they have to do. They have to get their goaltender, the opportunity to see that puck coming in. At the same time, when McKinnon has the puck, I don't care where he is on the ice, he's dangerous. So if he's going to take a shot close in, he's got a hard shot, he can score goals, or he's going to move that puck to one of his teammates to make something good happen.
0: 14:45 to go in the first. Shots are 4-3 Avalanche. The Wild a 1-0 lead here in game five. Sturm and McKinnon on the draw. Nico Sturm got the game-tying goal. It was short-lived, however, in the third period of game four, his third career playoff tally. Minnesota clears the center off the faceoff at Sturm, beating it to Nick Foligno, right wing wall, swats it down low. Sturm picks it up out of the corner on the glove side of Blackwood, filtered it up top. Spurgeon looking for Middleton. He just had a wanded down low, and Landeskog threw him to the ice. Marcus Foligno cycles back in the net for Sturm. Jammed it back along for Marcus Foligno. He's poke checked back in the net, battles to try and keep it alive. Now McKinnon trying to rattle it free. It ricochets loose in the Avalanche zone, and Natchez off a left wing pass skates the Avs ahead. Slung it back for McKinnon. McKinnon's feed tipped by Taves, but nothing there. It's Jake Middleton for the Wild to bank it off the boards right side, and Marcus Foligno chips in. Back-to-back years when facing elimination, Jake Middleton's found his way onto the score sheet. An assist in game six against Vegas last year, and a helper in their previous playoff outing against the Stars in game six in 2023. Kulak at the point, over to Manson, who shot, was punched away by the blocker of Volstead. To the rebound is Zuccarello. His clearing attempt ricocheted around. Kaprizov grabs it, able to free it up for Zuccarello, and now Hughes. Quinn Hughes at the offensive blue line powers it in. 6:30 gone by in the opening period. The Wild in front 1-0 in game five. Breakout pass by Kulak is tipped in. Volstead way out to his right. Paddle that bouncing puck along, and now it's Kirill Kaprizov. Swinging it to Ryan Hartman. Drop back for Kaprizov. Starts over the offensive blue line. Cut right wing side. Deep into the Avalanche zone. Look to center. That's stolen away by Nelson. Nelson hounded by Hartman. Hartman picked up the puck. Tried to flick it along to Zuccarello, and it was batted out of midair by McCarr. Left wing boards.

0: offensive zone. Kaprizov tried to keep it alive, couldn't. And the Avalanche attack now with Nick Waugh. Watched carefully by the veteran defenseman Jeff Petrie. Waugh, a little chip and chase. Damon Hunt came back, absorbed the hit, broke the puck out right side, but the Wild didn't clear. Waugh down behind the net of Volstead. Stapled to the glass by Hunt on a good defensive play, and Petrie's there to break it out to McCarron. The Wild exit cleanly with Marcus Johansson through center ice, knifing it in, getting to it off the end wall. Boldy spun one, and Blackwood made the save. Boldy left wing corner. That is pass partially blocked. The Avs chip it along, a bouncing puck in the neutral zone. Gathered by Minnesota, winning some foot races here, Tom.
1: Yeah, they certainly have. Minnesota's played very well. Offside call is going to be called here, I believe, against Minnesota right now. But Minnesota's done a nice job also in the physical part of the game. They're taking the bodies, but they're taking them at the right time also, so they're not drawing any attention from the officials.
0: 12:27 to go in the first. The Wild lead game 5-1-0 in Denver. 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
1: Well, the crowd seems to be new. 12:27 remaining here in period number one. Minnesota scoring the opening goal. That was Johansson getting his fourth of the season at the 34-second mark of period number one with Boldy and also Hughes getting the assist on that. Right now, the faceoff outside the defensive zone of the Avalanche. Right by the penalty box area.
0: Wild with 13 first period goals now in the playoffs and at least one in every game they played. One of nine teams all time Stanley Cup playoff history to score at least one first period goal in each of their first 10 games of the postseason. As a Boldy shot from the left wing side, smothered by Blackwood, able to hang on.
1: Yeah, you watch the Avs also, Joe, right now, and they're very aggressive. When Hughes gets the puck, or when any of the star players in Minnesota get the puck, they're right on top of them right away, trying to take that space, that area away, and trying to just free up that puck where they can take control once again. But Minnesota has responded to that challenge very well in this first period. They've done a nice job of making some good things happen. Right now the shots are five apiece, but Minnesota has the 1-0 lead.
0: Minnesota had just four shots in the opening period in game four. Yurov keeps the puck into the offensive blue line, outside the right circle, faked the shot, then walked in with a bid that was blocked away by McCarr. McKinnon. Swarmed by Faber, crashed down along the dasher. Yurov took it away, got it up high. Tarasenko, a shot that just missed. Slashed that by Natchez, kept in by Faber this time at the left point. Natchez regathered, and Hughes will pick up the loose puck though at center and settle things down for Minnesota.
1: You mentioned Yurov, he is playing better and better every game. He's getting more experience, he understands the game very well, does a good job, and playing a little more physical also for his part.
0: Quinn Hughes getting his 11th playoff assist on that opening goal. One of three defensemen ever to have at least 10 assists in each of his first three playoff appearances. Nobody else has even done it twice. Only defenseman in NHL history. 10 or more helpers first three times he's made the playoffs, which means not getting bumped out of the first round very often. Quinn Hughes and his team's now 3-0 in first rounds as he's helped the Wild, of course, into round two. A long shot from center is just gloved and held by Volstead, so a draw to his right. Either team have the edge here, Tom?
1: I think Minnesota has a little more of an edge right now at this point. Even though the shots, you look at Minnesota right now, they're trailed by one. I think they've had a little more good puck control than the Avs have had.
0: Hartman and Drury on the faceoff. It trickles out to center off that faceoff that was kind of won back by the Avs, but never gathered cleanly. Now Burns, a right point shot, sailed it wide. Zuccarello, left wing boards, chipping at it, got it to the neutral zone. Hartman spinning away from Burns, played it middle of the ice. Kaprizov walks his way in. Left wing side, Kaprizov getting around Drury. Kaprizov around the net, and it rolled off his tape on a wraparound bit. Back on it again is Kaprizov. Up high, Middleton, a shot blocked by Kiviranta. Middleton on the recollect, stabbed it down low where Hartman got away from some pressure. Ryan Hartman, right wing corner offensive zone, cycles off for Zuccarello. Zuccarello winds it to the point. Petrie fakes a drive, laced it back down low. A little bouncer that's handled on the chopping effort by Hartman. And boy, Burns now slamming Hartman, who was already on the ice, with his elbow and his glove right into the face of Hartman.
1: Yeah, and there should be a penalty in the play by Burns also. And I know you have to be aggressive there, and there's no question about it. And the referee is talking to Burns right now. Don't talk. Throw him to the penalty box.
0: Right.
1: That's where he should be going.
0: Tells him to go to the bench. But let's get another look at it here, Tom, on the video board. They cut off that replay. We'll see if our TV monitors can show it. But that felt like a little bit too much on that post-whistle tie-up. Burns kind of falling on top of Hartman. Watch this.
1: Oh, yeah. Hits him twice. Punches him twice with the glove, and they do nothing. Come on, guys.
0: McCarron and Nelson on the draw to the left of Blackwood. Blackwood coming into this game. It's stopped 31 of 34 since replacing Scott Wedgwood in game three. Again, just not enough shots on goal for Minnesota in game four overall. In fact, they went almost an entire period without a shot in game four. Nelson skates around the Wild net, try to frisbee it down low. It tips off the board. Boldy initiated contact on Ross Colton. Now behind his own net, scurrying past some troubled shoes, had it sliced off his stick. And a feed down to the back post, broken up by Minnesota, thankfully there, as the Avs had a player wide open and left of Allstead. Taves swings it down on the cycle for Nelson. Nelson had the last empty netter of the two the Avalanche got in game four. He'll pick up the puck at his own blue line, fire it ahead. Icing here waved off, back is Faber. Rips a long stretch pass for Boldy, who one-touched it back. Marcus Foligno gives it back to Boldy, able to deflect in and go for a change. Josh Manson behind his own net. Slipped it around the dasher. Damon Hunt held the line. Now Nico Sturm out of the left wing corner. Bottled up along the board, so he flipped it back behind the Avalanche net. Nick Foligno on the pressure. Took his man, Ashan, into the glass for a moment. Kadri now for the Avs. Swings it along. And out comes Nichushkin. Nichushkin cuts back. Labeled a pass ahead for Manson. The big defenseman couldn't get around Damon Hunt. Hunt hit by Manson, so he slid it around to the left wing side. Sturm couldn't clear. Back behind his own net again goes Hunt. Turned to his backhand, scooped it along. Nick Foligno reverses. And skating to it, Petrie. A quick pass for Kaprizov, whose feed got out the center. Sturm at the end of his shift leads the rush ahead in a 3-on-2. Nico Sturm, left wing side, fired one of the back posts. And they score! Nick Foligno on his backhand just muscled it in. And the Wild have a 2-0 lead.
1: And for Foligno, that's his first score of the playoff series with Minnesota. And gives Minnesota that lead. He does a great job also. He spots where the puck is, which is on the left boards coming up ice towards the Avs zone. And all of a sudden, Foligno comes in from the other side and just puts his stick down the ice. There's a target. He outreaches the defenseman trying to get to him. Just gets it enough. And it just has enough energy to get over that red line into the net. And Minnesota is taking the lead 2-0. This goal coming at 11 minutes and 3 seconds of period number one.
0: Nick Foligno in the second round of the playoffs for the first time since 2020. You know, it's got to feel good for him to finally find the back of the net in this playoff run. That's his 6th career goal when his team's facing elimination.
7: Foligno assisted by number 78, Nico Sturm, and number 97.
0: Here comes McKinnon through center ice, gaining the red line, flying it in. He'll chase after Middleton. McKinnon won the foot race. A lot of traffic back there. Puck dug free by the Avalanche. Natchez try to squeeze it through the slot. McKinnon off the dasher. Up high, Burns. A hurried shot blocked out in front. Avalanche get to it. They fire one. That's blocked as well. Grabbing it, McKinnon. McKinnon a shot. Kick save Volstead. And he's got it for a whistle.
1: Good effort by the Avs, no question, in the offensive zone there, but Minnesota did playing the man-on-man, and that's exactly what they're doing right now. And you watch Volstead, he's just focusing where that puck is coming from. He gets the top of that blue paint, grabs onto it. He's got it pretty well covered.
0: 8:21 to go in the first. Shots are 7 apiece. Goals by Johansson and Nick Foligno have the Wild stake to a 2-0 lead in a must-win Game 5 in Denver. 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
13: Only game tonight in the National Hockey League is out there in Denver, but there is other NHL news, including in Toronto, where they fired Craig Berube after just two seasons. Matthew Schaefer earlier today wins the NHL's Calder Trophy, unanimous choice as the NHL's top rookie. Jesper Wallstedt finished sixth in voting. In action tomorrow night, game five between the Canadiens and Sabres. That one's knotted at two games apiece. Golden Knights lead the Ducks 3-2. Game six is tomorrow night in Anaheim. And last night, bad news. The Minnesota Frost fell in Montreal in game five. Their season is done. There will not be a PWHL three-peat. Back to Joe and Tom.
1: Kevin, we just wanted the good news. We didn't want to hear the bad news. All right, just give us the good stuff. We're happy here right now. Minnesota's got that 2-0 lead. Hopefully that will continue.
0: Taves sent one deeper into the Wild zone off that faceoff. Spun along by McCarron, not clear. Taves, a shot. Tipped in front by Landeskog. Answered by Volstead. Penalty call now coming on Colorado. Johansson got hooked back to the net. Volstead races to the bench for the extra attacker. Carrying the Wild ahead is Hughes. Hughes shifting along. Got it to Kaprizov. Kaprizov dropping it back. Boldy outside the left circle. Towards the hash marks now. Through the slot came Johansson. Twisted one between his legs and then fed it to the back post. It ricocheted wide. Faber on the reset to Kaprizov. Back up high to Faber. Delayed penalty call coming on the Avs. Faber to Kaprizov across the blue line. Gave it to Hughes. Hughes shifting with it as he so often does. Squeezed it to Johansson right wing side. Rink wide Boldy to Kaprizov. He right now. They score! McCarron in front and it's 3-0 Minnesota!
1: Unbelievable. Minnesota, what are the delays? Penalty was starting back deep in the Minnesota zone, bringing the puck going north into the offensive area, and all of a sudden they start moving that puck, and they are taking a look. They know where everybody is, and you look at a big guy also. You got that big guy, McCarron, in front of the net there. That's where they want that big body. That size will certainly help me. He's right in front of the goaltender. The rebound comes off of Blackwood, right down to McCarron, who puts it away, and Minnesota with a 3-0 lead here. This goal coming at 12 minutes and 26 seconds of the first period.
0: And Tom, the last two goals by the Wild have come from literally the top of the blue paint.
1: And what you have to like also is the fact they're getting goals from the top two lines too, and that's what one thing you want. And of course you got Foligno in the fourth on that fourth line, and that certainly helps Minnesota not only getting physical, but also making some good things happen.
0: Officials are over at the scorer's table. I think they want to make sure McCarron didn't play this puck with a high stick. Live it looked good. First replay it looked good. I don't believe the Avalanche have challenged, but this is probably the NHL just making sure. If I had a guess, 7:34 to go in the first. Right now it's 3-0 Minnesota. That puck rattled, just blistered off the crossbar by Kaprizov. And here is the announcement.
14: It's under review to determine if the puck was batted into the net with a hand or not.
0: Oh, did it hit his glove?
1: Well, it can ricochet off of his glove. He can't bat it. He can't, just like you can't kick the puck.
0: It hit his arm. It hit his wrist. And I honestly don't know what the determination is on a situation like this. Obviously wasn't intentional. He's trying to sweep it in with the backhand part of his, you know, the shaft of his stick. Do anything he can to deflect it home. So the Kaprizov one-timer, knuckles, rips off the iron, and McCarron chops at it blindly.
1: With his stick.
0: Now, if this goal comes off the board, the Wild would still end up on a power play because of the apparent hooking call way back in Minnesota ice on Johansson. And then the delayed penalty, the Wild worked it around. Good puck movement, moving their feet. And here is the call.
14: Upon further review, it was determined the puck was batted in the net with his hand. Therefore, we have no goal. Colorado is a minor penalty, number 92. 2 minutes for hooking.
0: Tough break, to say the least.
1: He's got to be disappointed. He's swinging the stick, that's what. Well, why even bother questioning it? Well, disappointing certainly for Minnesota, and right now that has to take some of the luster off of the lead. But Minnesota still has that 2-0 lead. They had a good first period, and we'll make sure that continues. But Foligno, that goal, that was his first to give Minnesota the 2-0 lead, with Sturm getting his third assist and Kaprizov getting his 11th assist. For that goal disallowed by the people in Toronto, thank you very much again.
0: The Wild power play. Maybe they can get it right back. They win the draw. Here's Hughes darting in left circle. Hughes taking a look to the point for Zuccarello. A shot filtered wide. Boldy to the Carom right wing side. Landeskog in the box for hooking. He's a big part of their PK as Nichushkin wins the battle and chips it down. Wild power play 1-for-4 in game 4, 7-for-37 in the playoffs. Avalanche penalty kill at 78.6% coming in. Two goals allowed on 14 opponent tries in this building for the Avs shorthanded. Hartman won a puck battle. Knocked it along Kaprizov. Sent it back down low Hartman. Handed off to Boldy. Left wing corner offensive zone. Matt Boldy from low to high. Hughes. Bates. Parker Kelly his way. Flipped it along Zuccarello. Kicked it to his stick plate. Sent a pass to the left wing side. Boldy threw one in front. Hartman denied in tight. The rebound not cleared. Hughes kept in. Kaprizov. Right wing dasher. Up high to Hughes. Gave it back to Kirill Kaprizov. Shooting one. Glove save. Blackwood with Hartman camped out in front.
1: Well, Minnesota's done a nice job, even with when they're 5-on-5 and here on 5-on-4, they've done a nice job moving the puck, good passing plays, right tape to tape, and that's what you're looking for. Well, attention to our Wild season ticket members, even during the Stanley Cup playoffs, we're rewarding you for listening with Forever Wild Reward bonus points. Tonight's code is PLAYOFFS. That's PLAYOFFS. Enter to receive 100 bonus points on your account. That offer will end at midnight tomorrow. Right now, the faceoff deep in the Avs zone to the left of their netminder.
0: Wild now have scored multiple goals in 15 consecutive playoff games. Longest active streak in the NHL, longest in franchise history. They've outscored the Avs 8-5 in the first period of this series. As Brett Kulak, left wing corner, spins one down the ice. Kulak, when in a closeout game, his team 13-1. Again, his third team this year, Edmonton, Pittsburgh, and Colorado. Played over 21 minutes in game 4 for the Avs. That Brett Kulak. Marcus Johansson speeds ahead for the Wild. Enters his own by himself. Second power play unit out for Minnesota. Johansson to Spurgeon. Cuts down low. Flip the pass. You're off a shot. What a save. Blackwood sprawling out. Has in his glove.
1: Yeah, what a shot also with Faber coming in there from that left side and just firing that shot right on net. I could save the bacon on that one. Minnesota's really come to play this first period. But whatever said in that dressing room has certainly reverberated through that bench for Minnesota.
0: Nice move by Spurgeon. A cut down low and then flick a little backhanded pass. Urov was waiting for it, but Blackwood, a splendid stop. Marcus Johansson to take this faceoff after Urov was thrown from the draw. 31 seconds to go on the Wild power play. Off the faceoff, a tie-up. Spurgeon outdueled for a moment. Urov supports, joining the scrum. Tied up along the boards. Urov able to escape free momentarily. Lost it now back of the net. Kelly off the glass. And it ends up in the stance. But it did tip off the glass. So just an offensive zone draw coming up for Minnesota. And they are going to make at least a partial change here. As McCarron's going to come off the bench, Tom, and take the draw, replacing Urov.
1: Well, that was a big plus for McCarron also. They gave him a lot more I think, energy just getting that goal. But, of course, they disallowed it, saying it was knocked in with a glove. So we'll have to live with that.
0: McCarron wins this faceoff back. Faber, right circle, across. A drive by Spurgeon. Blocked away by Blackwood. Taves ties it up. McCarron tries to support. Now Johansson rattles it along Tarasenko. Vladimir Tarasenko swinging it down low for Marcus Johansson. Cutting out of the corner. Gave it back Tarasenko. Center point Faber, and he played it all the way back to the neutral zone, thinking Hughes was a bit closer off the bench. Avs kill it off. Wild power play 0-for-1. They maintain, though, a 2-0 lead. But remember, that goal wiped off the board on the delayed penalty call. Minnesota thought they had a 3-goal lead. Just over 5 minutes left in the opening period. Wild from left to right on your radio dial. Faber keeps the puck in outside the right circle offensive end. Swung it down low for Bolden, who angles it free for Kaprizov. Kirill Kaprizov turns and shoots one. It's blocked. Hartman to hurry to it. Hartman takes it up near the offensive stripe and then pounded it back down low. Kaprizov had a clang away. And Kale McCarr finds Landeskog, who gets through the neutral zone area and spikes it in. Volstead just comes out, catches it, and hangs on.
1: Yep, good move by the goaltender also. Volstead does a good job just grabbing onto it, and that'll keep the faceoff deep in the Minnesota zone, and a chance to scrape the ice once again.
0: 4:50 to go, opening period. The Wild 2, the Avalanche nothing in Denver. It's Game 5. 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
1: Well, the referees in this game, Francis Chiron and also Gord Dwyer, and they've both been around for a while, the referees, and just watching Chiron had a little session with Minnesota's netminder. Jesper Ballstedt. Right now the faceoff is deep in the Minnesota zone to the left, or to the right of Jesper. Minnesota leads right now, 2-0. They've had 11 shots, 8 shots coming off the sticks of the Avs.
0: McCarron, Boldy, Johansson, Middleton, and Spurgeon for Minnesota. This puck chipped along by Spurgeon. Here's Boldy. Already has 3 shots in this first period. He handed it off. Johansson's wrister caught the glass. McKinnon got to the carom. Flies ahead. Watched by Spurgeon. McKinnon, left side, jammed on the brakes. Wristed one right into Spurgeon, who chops it along. Johansson couldn't clear. Second effort. The Wild get it out the center. Boldy had just 1 shot, was a -3 in game 4. Had to know he'd respond. Big game player in a big moment. And again with an assist. And 3 shots already in this hockey game. Crowd thinking there should have been a call in the Wild at centers. Ballstedt swung it around left wing side. Boldy hands it back. Darting through center ice, Nico Sturm. Sturm in over the line, a shot. Big rebound off Blackwood. Sturm gave it a whack through to the back post. They score! Nick Foligno's got another one! This one will count! And it's 3-0 Minnesota.
1: Oh, fans are not happy. That should have been a penalty, but it's just a check is what it was. That's all it was. Just slowed the player down. And as a result of that, Minnesota kept control. Comes in here. Nick Foligno, there's the target again, Joe. And just said before, he knows exactly where he's going to go with it. And he finds a way and stays right with it. And it's in the net. And Sturm's right a part of that as well. So we'll see what the official call is going to be. But it's a 3-0 lead.
0: They're inciting the faithful here by showing on the video board that Boldy was holding Natchez at center. grabbed his right arm, spun him around. Play continued. Moments later, Sturm darting in, Tom. Good low shot, created his own rebound. And that's a rebound Blackwood just can't give up.
1: Yep, that's exactly right.
7: And number 12, Matt Boldy, time of the goal, 15 minutes, 56 seconds of the first period. Foligno from Sturm and Boldy at
0: Holding
7: 15,
0: a drop
7: 50.
0: Pass. Jack Ashawn lays it behind the Wild net. 3:40 to go in the first. Danila Yurov now from Minnesota. Chipped one ahead. Cut off in the neutral zone by Manson. He'll swing it back for Ashawn. Ashawn's pass connected. Waugh now hands it back to Manson. Manson pressured by Trenyan and Tarasenko, so slid one along for Nick Waugh. Waugh floats it back. Kulak will try to rush ahead. Snaps it around the Wild end wall. Yurov and Drury come together. Kelly worked it up high. Kulak to Burns. Brent Burns, a long shot, caught and held with traffic swarming around. Volstead gets a whistle. And Petrie now grabs Parker Kelly by the scruff of his collar. And pulls him down.
1: Petrie's a big boy also. You look at him right now. His 16th year now in the National Hockey League. At first with Minnesota, but 6'3", threw 208 pounds. I almost said 308 pounds, but that's not quite true. He's a bit lighter than that.
0: That would make Dustin Bufflin blush. Petrie, four-time member of Team USA in World Championship settings. Over 1,000 career regular season games. This is his first taste of the playoffs since 2021 when he was with Montreal.
1: Yeah, he's been with a few teams. He has played 50 games in playoff competition, scoring 5 goals and 8 assists.
0: Wild chop ahead off the draw. Burns fell down, had to just poke it around his own net. Hustling to a Tarasenko. Swerved it down low, but Burns was waiting for it, and Brent Burns will squeeze it along for Kelly. His first career Stanley Cup goal, the game winner in game 4. Broke the tie with 8.5 minutes to go. Spurgeon, Hedmans. Wild had a couple of turnovers on that shift with the Middleton-Bogosian pair on the ice in game 4. John Hines talked about after the game, just some D-zone turnovers, some soft plays is what he said. Spurgeon on the breakout, finds Tarasenko right side on his backhand. A headbanding pass, Hartman trying to tip it in, knocked away by Taves, sent to McCarr, quickly up ice, Landeskog looking for McKinnon. He was in early, and this play is offside. The shots are 13-9 Minnesota, and late in the first period of Game 5, the Wild on the road trying to stave off elimination, lead 3-0.
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0: Neutral ice draw after the offside call. Hartman from Minnesota couldn't pry it back. McKinnon guiding it loose. McCarr scurries to it. Shades to his right. Fanned on his pass. Hartman at center stole it, but a bouncing feed couldn't be corralled by Zuccarello. Natchez in onside. Curls up left wing wall. Look for Taves. Taves jabbing it deeper in the Wild zone. Speeding to it as Hughes. He'll rifle a pass ahead. Kaprizov bunting it in. Kaprizov pressures Natchez. Wheels around the Avalanche net. Here's Martin Natchez. He had a couple of helpers in game 4, and he has 6 assists in the series. Up to McKinnon, drop pass, Landeskog, a shot, shouldered and juggled by Volstead. Couldn't gobble it up cleanly. Kaprizov couldn't clear. McCarr holds the line, over for a one-timer, stopped by Volstead. And Minnesota finds the rebound, favor to Zuccarello, punched ahead and out through center. It'll knuckle into the Avalanche zone.
1: Yeah, and that's what you want. You want your players in there to help out on those rebounds when they come off the netminder.
0: Just over 90 seconds to go in the opening period. Johansson just inside his own blue line, tossed it off. It's tipped along by Middleton. Boldy found McCarron, able to shove it in from center. Avalanche come back for it. Boldy finished his hit. Wild trying to come up with his puck on the forecheck. It's jab past Spurgeon. And the Avalanche race ahead in a 3-on-3. Nichushkin hounded. Sturm swept at it. And then Sturm bumped into Nazem Kadri. Kulak at the line with a shot. It ricochets out the center. Sturm trying to race to it. Nico Sturm tipping it in. Boy, Sturm, what a first period.
1: Remember, he had a goal last game also for Minnesota.
0: Wild on the forecheck. Nearly come up with another puck. Manson finally skies it ahead away from trouble. Petrie with his glove bats it through neutral ice. Kadri able to find it eventually, twisting in. He avoided a big-time collision from Marcus Foligno.
1: He was right. The target was there.
0: That was a business decision and a wise one from Nazem Kadri. P Petrie ahead. Marcus Foligno tips in. He's going to get to it first after the little kind of poke by Blackwood. Didn't do much there for his team coming back defensively. Nick Waugh now escapes pressure for Colorado. Got his way through center ice. Pass broken up by Petrie on a good stick at center. Colton recovers it. Worked it to Brock Nelson, who's checked by Marcus Foligno. And Petrie trying to lift one ahead. Had it ricochet free. Look out. Colton's shot. Blocked down in front. Loose puck in the wild slot. Damon Hunt nudged it away from trouble. 15 to go in the period. Marcus Foligno reverse back. Petrie pinned up. Brock Nelson with it. Nelson fanned on his feet. Second effort, got it up high. Here's Cale Makar with seconds winding down the first. Makar a shot. Kick save Volstead. Loose puck not cleared. Wall's going to have to hurry to the point. Over to Makar, and they'll run out of time. A 3-0 lead for the Wild after 20, but some frantic moments late as Colorado pressing. Volstead again delivering some big stops with traffic all around them.
1: Yeah, and on the big board also, they're showing the the replays of the traffic in front of a Minnesota netminder. At the same time, the Wild with 13 shots in the first period. You get three goals. The Avalanche have 11 shots, no goals yet.
0: Could not have predicted or scripted a better start for Minnesota. They outshoot the Avalanche 13-11. They get the game's only power play, so they were disciplined and stayed out of the box, but they played a skating and physical brand of hockey. And through 20 minutes, so far so good on the road for the Wild. Michael Russo of The Athletic will join Tom Reed here from Ball Arena in a few minutes. Plus, we hope to have Nico Sturm from Ice Level chatting with the man to my right, Tom Reed, as well. 3-0, the Wild in front after 20. 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

0: Well, at the end of the first period, Minnesota has taken the lead 3-0. They've had a terrific first period. One of the guys who really helped make that happen is Nico Sturm, is downstairs right now. And Nico, I don't know what was said to you in that locker room, but your teammates as well, but you guys came out with a lot of fire, no question about it, in that first period.
1: Yeah, obviously, desperation. Season on the line, and push over to a more desperate team, but it's only been 20 minutes. There's a lot of hockey left, and you know they're going to be talking in the locker room, and they're going to make a big push coming out of the second period, so there's no letting off the gas here.
0: Yeah, and you have a lot of experience also. I mean, you know, you have two Stanley Cups to your name, one being with the Avs here a few years ago, one, of course, last year with Florida. But how important is that when you are talking to some of the young kids who have never experienced a playoff competition?
1: Yeah, it's just I'm... With every playoff experience, every playoff game that you get under your belt, you're just a little more calmer. Like, even today, when your season's on the line, and you know there's a chance that it might be the last game, like, you never know that. I mean, obviously, you're anticipating the game, and there's a little bit of anxiety, but there's no, you know, I'm not super nervous, I'm not gripping my stick tighter. I've been in these situations, and the more you are in the situations, the more you realize, the more anxious you get, the more nervous you get, the worse you play usually. So I know it kind of sounds a little bit stupid, but you almost got to not care that there might be a chance that it's your last game of the year. That way you play a little looser, your legs are a little faster, and you play a little more confident.
0: Well, I think you would like a little more rest also, sir. We're going to let you go right now and get back in the dressing room and be with your guys as you get ready for the game.
1: Yes, sir.
0: Thanks for being with us.
1: Thank you.
0: You go, sir. My guest here, Kevin, let's go back to you.
2: All right. Thank you, Tom, for joining us in the first intermission. Nico Sturm will get a gift certificate down to Tom Reed's Hockey City Pub. Nico Sturm and the Wild lead the Avalanche 3-0 after one period of play. Quick break, and then we got Michael Russo joining Tom Reed at Ball Arena. 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

0: back here at Ball Arena in Denver, Colorado. After one period of play, it's a 3-0 lead for the visitors, that being the Minnesota Wild, over the Avalanche here in Denver. And the one thing, I guess, right now, we're going to talk to Mike Russo of The Athletic. And, Mike, is this something you would have expected in this game?
1: No, I did not expect it. I expected them to come out and play really, really well. But, you know, right from the opening shift, they dumped the puck and they listened to their coach. You know, he said pointedly after the game the other night that they consciously didn't follow the game plan. And tonight they absolutely did, starting with that second line. You know, I mean, Johansson, Boldy, McCarron getting pucks deep. You know, that's the one thing that you lose with Joel Eriksson-Ek is somebody that's going to drag somebody to the trenches. And Johansson and Boldy played a really gritty period. And, man, how good was that fourth line? Nico Sturm, best player on the ice. Nick Foligno, first two goals in 8 years in the playoffs. Just a sensational period. But as Nico said to you, Tom, a lot of hockey left.
0: Yeah, there is a lot of hockey left, and we know that, and they know that in the locker room. They have to be geared up for that. But it's interesting, too, because you look at that fourth line getting two of the goals, and you expect it from the first and second line, and a little bit juggling because of what's happened here the last game. But I look at that fourth line and doing textbook hockey.
1: Yeah, what I love about it is, like, Nico Sturm and Marcus Foligno, you know, Nick gets the two goals, but Nico Sturm and Marcus Foligno talk about, they talked a lot the last couple days.
0: Sure.
1: About how this team was not playing the way that it was capable of, the level that they created in Game 3. Then they go out and they walk the walk tonight. I mean, Nico was just sensational. Nick was the beneficiary of both of those goals off Nico Sturm plays. You know, the other two that I loved that period was Jeff Petrie and Damon Hunt.
0: Yeah.
1: I thought they were tremendous in that period. Created a couple of rushes. Obviously, that last goal there starts with the two of them making great defensive play in the D zone. And look, so far everything that John Hines did today has worked. Michael McCarron on the top, on the second line, that's not what he's suited for, let's be honest. But obviously the Danil Yurov situation the other night was not a very good one. So he goes down, plays with two line mates that he has played with a lot this year, in Vladimir Tarasenko and Yakov Trenyan, and then the fourth line was terrific.
0: You know, you're around the players quite a bit. Did you sense something like this going to happen in this game? Because they came out with just guns a-blazing.
1: Yeah, I mean, this morning you could sense that they were very businesslike, but I'd be lying to you if I told you that I thought they'd be up 3-0 after one, because you just know that Colorado, and I still don't think Colorado wants to get on that bird tomorrow and go back to Minnesota for a game six. But we have seen the Wild do this before. You know, they were down 3-1 in 2021 to Vegas, and the Wild rallied and made it a seven-game series. They wound up losing in game seven, but they have that capability, and they just came out with a businesslike attitude today. There's something about this Colorado team. They have not closed out a series at home to win since 2008, the last time they played the Wild when they were in the Northwest Division, if you remember.
0: Yeah, I've been listening to their coach this morning, and Bednar was talking about the fact that, yeah, we'd like to win this game so that we have more rest for that next series, you know. Be careful. That's what happened, if you remember, back in 03, because they were talking, the broadcast were talking about, well, where are we going in the next series? And they wound up losing, obviously.
1: It was funny just walking on Press Row to get to you and watching all the beat writers for the Avalanche on looking for hotel rooms in Minnesota. But to your point, like, I remember there, I didn't cover the Wild in 2003. I was covering Florida at the time, Kevin Faulness, in case you didn't remember. But the one thing that Andrew Brunette always told me is, he remembers in game, I think it was 5 in Vancouver, and he rallied the guys together and said, look at these guys at center ice. They think this series is over tonight. Let's not let it. And obviously Colorado felt the same way that year, 23 years ago as well. And so you're right. I was a little surprised at Bednar this morning for talking like that. This series is not over. You're playing against a Wild team. Like, this is a conference final in the second round. You're playing against a Wild team that's got a lot of pride in there. Obviously, they were disappointed what happened in game 4. But this is a team that's shown they can play with you, and for some reason, Colorado felt awfully cocky this morning.
0: Yeah, they really did, and I think when you look at Minnesota, they came out, they knew they had a purpose when they stepped in there, right from the drop of the puck.
1: Yep. Yeah, absolutely, and again, I think it's listening to your coach. Like, they, look, it's not easy to play a dump-and-chase game because you got to go get the puck, and nobody wants to go get the puck. You want to carry it in, make plays, things like that. But you have to put pressure on this blue line. And the Wild did that in the first period. They were banging bodies and things like that. But we're in game 5 now. And we've seen the Wild play four previous games, all very different games. And so far on the ice, we've seen the Wild play a type of style game that could only win one of them. And that was when they played the style that they're playing tonight. Sometimes you just, the coach knows the best. And sometimes you just got to put it all out there and play the system and the style that he wants to play. And knowing that that's what's going to work. And so far we're seeing it. There's two periods to go, though.
0: Well, there are two periods, and it's going to be a tough two periods. There's no question about that. Mike, thanks for being with us.
1: Absolutely. See you, Kevin.
0: Mike Russo, our guest here, Kevin from The Athletic. Let's go back to Kevin Falls.
2: All right. Thank you, Thomas, and goodbye, Michael, America's favorite blogger, joining Tom Reed between periods. And for doing so, we'll give him a gift certificate down to Tom Reed's Hockey City Pub. 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
2: After one period of play, it's all Wild. Marcus Johansson, 34 seconds in, sets the tone. And then how about a pair by Nick Foligno? Ups the lead to 3-rip. Pair of assists for Nico Sturm. Kaprizov on the board. Boldy, Hughes. Boldy's actually got a couple of assists. Wild lead the Avalanche 3-0 after one period of play. Out shooting the Avs 13-11. Thus far, the Wild 0-for-1 on the power play. The Avalanche yet to skate with a man advantage. Period 2 in Game 5 is next. 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

0: second period here from Ball Arena. It's game five. The Wild need a win to stay alive, and they got off to a great start. A 3-0 lead through 20. Joe O'Donnell, Tom Reed here with you. The Wild from right to left on your radio dial in the second. Avalanche skating from left to right. The McCarron line starts. Scott Wedgwood's in net now for the Avs to start the second period. He was pulled, of course, in game three. Here's Boldy darting through the neutral zone, cutting past some pressure. In over the offensive line, rolled it back. Johansson's left circle shot tipped away by Watt, came off the end wall. And the Avalanche stab it away from trouble.
1: You know, a lot of these boards are very lively also, and you'll watch the defense and try and play it off the backboard so many times, trying to get that puck to ricochet into the front.
0: Wedgwood, a 860 save percentage in the series. Kaprizov couldn't get to a pass. Avalanche start alone. Brock Nelson in onside. Nelson, a high-rising shot that caught the glass. Faber collects the loose puck left side. Both teams looking to get a line change. Faber hits the center. Stripe fires it in. Taves knuckled it around his net. McCarr hounded by Kaprizov. He quickly flicked it to Natchez, who finds the weak side D. Taves. Taves up for Landeskog, just tapping it in. Middleton punched it quickly around his end wall. Kaprizov to it. Churned it free out the center. Stolen by McKinnon. And a quick reset. Back over the blue line come the Avalanche. Landeskog. Right wing side from low to high. McCarr cross ice. McKinnon a drive. Stick save. Ball step. Kaprizov to the rebound. Looked to leak it in front of his own net. Broken up. McKinnon gathers. At the left point, Nathan McKinnon hands it to Landeskog for a drive. And that rolls over the crossbar high and wide. Kaprizov tripped up deep in his own zone. Being tied up now as he tried to get back to his skates. Natchez has it for the Avalanche. Natchez fronts the play. Martin Natchez dancing with it. At the right wing hash mark, spiked it rink wide. McKinnon will grab it off the boards. Bothered by Spurgeon. McKinnon buys some ice. Took a shot. Ballstead the save. And a big whistle and hold there by Ballstead as the Avs were buzzing, Tom.
1: Now you tell me that's not a penalty after the play finishes?
0: And Kaprizov got thrown on top of Ballstead.
1: My goodness, I mean, they're letting some of this stuff go, and it's not in the right situation, I don't think. I mean, it's especially when it's after the whistle.
0: And Kaprizov, hope he's okay. He's going very slowly to the Wild bench. Again, kind of got crumpled into Ballstead there. Draw to the left of Jesper Ballstead. Ballstead in game four, stopped 29 of 32. 891 save percentage in the series coming in. On the road, two wins, two losses this playoff year. A save percentage of 886. Hughes off the one draw, skates around the Minnesota net. Right wing side, just pitchforked the backhander that Marcus Foligno gloves down and charges in with. Marcus Foligno trying to roll it in front for Nico Starman, was blocked by Manson. Wild cycling around the boards. Hughes the first man there, left wing side. Hughes skates up near the blue line now. Hughes flicking a pass to Faber. Brock Faber slams it back to Hughes, waiting for a lane, and he missed high and wide. Kadri and Faber in a foot race here for a loose puck. Faber showing some great skating ability to catch up after it looked like he lost the angle for a moment. Now Nichushkin through the slot, turns to his backhand, back to his forehand. It leaked around on the goal mouth and was jabbed just wide. Avs in the early stage of period two making a push. No surprise there, Tom.
1: Yeah, no, we expected that to happen. I'm sure the players on the Minnesota side also expect it, so they have to be on guard all the time.
0: Good reach by Yurov. Stole a long stretch pass. Trenyan rumbles in. He's got a lane left. Circle a shot right into the belly of Mackenzie Blackwood.
1: Yeah, Trenyan is really stepping up his game this year also, Joe. The last few weeks here, he has really been noticed by me anyway, the way he's going. So hopefully that will continue.
0: Had eight hits in game four, but that costly delay game penalty when he closed his hand on the puck has eventually tied it early on that man advantage when Kadri scored. Now it's back in the second period of game four. Yurov on the faceoff against Waugh. A tie up here. The Avalanche emerge. Burns spikes it ahead, streaking in Kelly. Parker Kelly a shot. Trying to go short side, knocked away by Ballstead. The rebound took a crazy carom off the end wall. Burns a bid. Ballstead deflects that to his left. Shooting gallery early in the second for Colorado as they send one in front. Kelly gave it a jab, but the bouncing puck wouldn't settle down. Ends up in the netting. Boy, the puck really bouncing a lot. You just mentioned the lively end boards. The puck seems to be hopping a lot here in this hockey game.
1: Yeah, it certainly is right at this point anyway. And right now, Minnesota just trying a little bit of a breather also. They've got to be careful that they don't take it too easy. You don't want to do that. When I say easy, I mean just make sure they're playing the game they're supposed to be playing, and their coach will be much happier also.
0: We like happy coaches.
1: Yes, we like happy coaches. Happy players make for a happy broadcast team.
0: Here's McCarron and McKinnon on the draw to the left of Volstead. Avalanche guided free. Taves to McCarr. Fakes the one-timer. Then sent it to Natchez. Chased by McCarron. Spinning Natchez. Left wing side. Shaking with the puck some more. Got it to McCarr, who's wide open. A backdoor pass. Rather than shooting, it was tipped away. It comes back to McCarr. High slot. Getting around Johansson for a moment. Cale McCarr in tight. Around the net. Still with it. His pass tipped by Boldy. McCarr's back on. It cycles it off. Boy, the Wild in one early in the second, aren't they? Middleton, a stretch pass. Boldy able to just chip it in. Wedgwood out with his goal stick. Filtered it to McCarr. McCarron ran into him. Nathan McKinnon right side. Flings it ahead. Zuccarello off the Wild bench. Caught it. Knuckled it free. Boy, McCarron had gone for a change. Then peeled back. He didn't realize Kaprizov had played the pass his way. But McCarron eventually wins the battle and shoots it in from center. Wild come up with it on the forecheck. Kaprizov played one into no man's land, though. It's stolen by the Avalanche. Sprinting in, McKinnon. McKinnon a shot! Handled and swallowed up by Volstead off the rush.
1: Yeah, you

0: hobbling there, but blocking was Kaprizov. Burns able to find that loose change. Came around the wild net up high. Nelson, a shot block that knocked the skate blade off Kaprizov's right boot. He's going to try and jump and kind of get pushed by Hartman to the bench. Good teamwork there, Thomas.
1: Absolutely. Good move by Hartman to recognize what happened there and push his teammate right to the bench.
0: You hear the skate blade rattle on our ice mics all the way to the corner of the right shoulder of Volstead. As the Avs hold in for a moment, a pass is stolen by Zuccarello, who labeled ahead into open ice Hartman. Watched by Manson, a chip and chase by Hartman. Ryan Hartman wrapped up in the corner. Trenyan supports well. And taking it away now is Ross Colton. He'll skate the Avs along. Colton darting up ice over the blue line, and this play is offside.
1: So disappointing for Colorado right now, bringing the puck all the way back up nice, going north, obviously, but at the same time, they're offside, and that takes away any type of opportunity they may have on the offensive part of things. So right now, the faceoff will be outside the defensive zone of Minnesota in front of the Avalanche bench.
0: Tom, Nick Foligno with his second career multi-goal playoff game. His last came back in 2018 at 38 years, 194 days, don't remind him. He's the oldest player with a multi-goal playoff game in Wild history. That nugget, courtesy of our Canadian friends from Rogers Sportsnet and their Twitter handle, Sportsnet Stats. Minnesota deep in its own zone, Spurgeon poking a puck around as he was being thrown to the ice. Scurrying to it is Trenyan. Cut it back around the wild net, just where Spurgeon had come from. That allows Kadri to get there. Nazem Kadri, a shot tipped by Spurgeon. It stays in play off the side glass. Taves checked by Trenyan. Back of the net they go. Kadri dumped by Trenyan as the Avalanche get it to the right point for Taves. Filtered along for Nichushkin. Curling, he got away from Urov. Nichushkin centered, a shot missed wide and tight. Logan O'Connor had a good look. Boy, the Avs really putting some heat on. Taves a drive, blocked out in front. It goes to the corner. Middleton sweeps it along. O'Connor holds in for a moment. Tarasenko picked it up, muscled it ahead, and Trenyan chips it up. And a little bouncer, icing waved off. Both teams change.
1: Nice play by Trenyan. Also put the puck nice high in the air, so didn't that create an icing call against Minnesota?
0: Still just over 14 minutes left in the second period. Way too much time for the Wild to be getting pressured like this. Need some offense going the other way. Trying to test Wedgwood, who's into this game now. Natchez off the rush. Swung at McKinnon. And his bid was tipped away. And Nico Sturm jabs it ahead. And it's not like the Avs are being careless with their offense. Right, Tom? It's not like they're, you know, joining defensemen and pinching at crazy times. They're just winning some foot races right now and getting everything to the net.
1: Well, there's a little bit of anger coming off of those skates also right now. They're trying to put themselves in a good position to get more shots to the net and trying to get the first goal.
0: Whips one in front. Faber on the back check. Broke it up before McKinnon could get there. Nick Foligno offers it the other way. That bouncing puck couldn't be handled by Johansson. Comes all the way in on Wedgwood. Behind his own net now, Josh Manson. Again, both teams change. Crowd sort of recognizing here the Avs are flexing their collective muscle. Colorado sends one in, jabbing it away from trouble McCarron, but Boldy couldn't find it. Skating to it, the Avs left circle, a shot blocked out in front by Hunt. Boldy to the loose chain, threw it through his own slot, reaching to stab it away from trouble with Petrie. A right wing pass McCarron couldn't clear. Petrie's second effort, didn't leave the zone either. Held in by Parker Kelly, who swung it in front. McCarron absorbed that in his midsection, and Johansson gets it to center. Boldy bottled up by three Avalanche players, and Parker Kelly chips in. Ball set out to his right, jarred off the glass. It bounced past Kelly and McCarron, able to fling it through center.
1: Yeah, Minnesota's got to get their legs under them right now. You look at the Avs, they are really skating.
0: Jack Drury trying to come back in onside. Had that pass broken up, hit his own teammate skates. Ryan Hartman the other way, scoops into the cross corner from the right wing wall. Kaprizov trying to win the battle. Kaprizov coming up with it ahead of Manson. Kaprizov cutting left wing corner, possesses his puck, nearly lost it. Got it back for a moment. It was sliced free, and it's poked to center by Colorado. A pass for Nelson ricochets in. Volstead steers it to his right. Slamming into Nelson with Spurgeon. Behind his own net, a heavy hit. Zuccarello took the check, made the play. Hartman, a center breakout. The Wild have numbers, but Spurgeon's pass stolen. Taves to Waugh. Back in onside come the Avs. Nick Waugh left wing boards to the point. A hurried shot fanned on by Colton. And the Wild pick it up. 3-on-3 through the neutral zone. Hartman along Rister. Knocked down by Wedgwood. Punched along for Manson. Check that Landeskog, who curls and lost it. Trenyan was there for a moment. My apologies. It is Taves to send it off the dasher. Should be an icing call in Colorado, and it is. With 11:39 to go in the second, it's game five.

0: The Wild leading in Denver 3-0.
1: Yeah, and that's going to bring the faceoff back deep in the Denver zone. Well, one destination for everything playoffs, tickets, game day information, series updates, and much more all at your fingertips. 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
0: This is the true definition of weathering the storm. Thought might see this in the first period from the Avs, but down in a hurry in this hockey game. Colorado starting to respond in the second.
1: I'm sure that was not a happy dressing room on the part of the Avs after the first 20 minutes of play.
0: They said all the right things. Fourth game, hardest to win. Got to be ready. Got to play the way they did in game four. But the Wild were the team more prepared. Icing again on the Avs.
1: Fans didn't like that, but that's the game. It is an icing.
0: The puck was just getting to the goal line as they blew the whistle. And Brock Faber, boy, he was really skating hard after that one, Tom.
1: He certainly was. Looked like he was pulling a wagon.
0: Yes. Sturm and Nelson on this draw. Nico Sturm, 11 points in 49 regular season games this year with Minnesota after signing a two-year deal this summer. Talk about saying all the right things. Sturm has been there, done that.
1: And that's the experience also. Here's a guy who's won two Stanley Cups, one just this last year with Florida.
0: Tarasenko carries in left side, fired one in front. It tips away from anybody in white. And hustling to it are the Avs. They'll come through neutral ice. Nelson sends it in. Colorado changes. Volstead reverses. Bouncing puck out away from Faber. Yurov sent it back that way, and Faber uses his end wall to find Quinn Hughes. Hughes knifing a pass ahead. Trenyan got a chunk of it. Kulak sent it along. Stolen by Minnesota. Pushed up ice by Yurov. Taken away by the Avs. Trenyan gets it right back and finds Tarasenko. Makes a safe play, paddling it in. Back in his own zone, Kulak. Chipped it away from the forecheck pressure of Minnesota. McCarr had some trouble with it. Boldy finishes it, came up the puck, threw it towards the slot. It pinballs around, and Colorado sneaks it up ice for McKinnon. Watched by Spurgeon. Nathan McKinnon jammed on the brakes, twisted a pass. Boldy broke it up. Spurgeon gathers, then to Middleton, who hacked it through center, but nobody home. On the reset, the Wild charge in. Boldy left side, trying to trickle a pass in front, blocked. Look out the other way. It's a three-on-three with Kaprizov racing back. Nichushkin, a drop pass. Charging in Kadri. Fired one in front, and O'Connor was tied up nicely by Jared Spurgeon, and Minnesota clears the center. Burns back. Banked it ahead. Leaks into the Wild zone. Volstead onto the tee for Jake Middleton. Middleton whistling a pass ahead. Boldy did not get a piece of it. It's icing.
1: Oh, he wanted to get a piece of that so bad, there's no question about it, but he did not. And look to see the frustration he had with that stick also on the ice, but it'll bring the faceoff back deep in the Minnesota zone to the left of their, the right of their netminder. Minnesota has won 43% of the draws in this game so far, and this is where so often you win that draw, and sometimes you'll get a goal as a result of it.
0: Shots reach 16 apiece. Sturm muscles a draw back. Spurgeon pitchforks at the center. Kulak scurries back. Kaprizov bears in on him. Kulak lost it. Kaprizov left circle. On his backhand, mohawking with the puck. Right circle spinning to his forehand, and his shot blocked out of play.
1: Kaprizov has really stepped up his game on this one. No question about it. He's skating. He's handling the puck. He's making some of the good things happen that you want from a player of his caliber.
0: Halfway through regulation in game five. 9:49 to go in the second. When we come back to Denver, the Wild stake to a 3-0 lead. 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
1: .9 to go here, period number two. Right now it's still 3-0 in favor of Minnesota. The shots are 16 apiece, and the faceoff is going to be deep in the Avalanche zone to the left of their netminder, who has come into period number two, replacing his counterpart. As a result of that, Minnesota trying to get that next goal, which will go a long way. But Jesper Walsh has done his job. Mackenzie Blackwood was pulled out for the first 20 minutes, and Scott Wedgwood comes in.
0: Boldy a shot off the faceoff that caught the glass as it soared over the crossbar. Now through the neutral zone, Parker Kelly, and he frisbeed it into the Avalanche bench. And so a halt in play.
1: Yeah, a good play also by Fabers. He just kind of went towards Parker Kelly and got a piece of that puck and put it into the stands. He's such a gifted skater. I'm talking, of course, about Brock Faber. And he and Quinn Hughes together, they seem to make each other better players. They really read well off of each other.
0: Hughes now up to 15 points in the postseason. Earlier this playoff run with the back-to-back three-point games, fifth defenseman ever the last 25 years with back-to-back three-point contests in the Stanley Cup playoffs. He played a cool 34 minutes, 13 seconds in game four with the Wild's Quinn Hughes. Loose puck battle deep in Minnesota ice. Volstead peering over his right shoulder. Several players from each team in there. Bit of a rugby scrum. Officials just letting time tick off the clock. It's poked free for a moment. Swung up high, Kulak to Burns. As the Avs in business, Burns a shot, they score. Brett Burns let it fly, so that puck battle got past the Minnesota stick into Kulak, and he sent it rink wide. Parker Kelly got a tip on it, and the Avalanche get rewarded.
1: Yeah, that's a huge goal for the Avalanche also. It gives them life. But look at the energy in the building also coming up. And that'll transcend down to the bench. But Minnesota just said, you know what, they've got a two-goal lead here. Just relax. And there's time to take a timeout. You get one per game. Whether or not he would do it now, I don't think so. He wants his team to relax. But John Hines, he'll make the right call. But that's just kind of the top cut, the top corner on the glove side of the Minnesota netminder.
0: 11 minutes of time in the goal. We're back to live action. Minnesota plays it in. Wedgwood knocked it to his right wing corner. Pinching in Faber. Got to a loose puck. Jarted around the net. Here's Nico Sturm coming out left side. Sturm hands it to Hughes. Deep in the offensive zone. Hughes spinning. Looking for a lane. Hughes making a pass to Sturm. Cuts through the high slot. Rolls it back to Faber outside the left circle. Stop and go move Faber. Able to swing it back to Hughes. A long shot. Missed by a mile and ends up in the netting. And Hughes frustratingly there, swings his stick into the boards. 8:32 to go, second period. The Wild's lead trimmed to two. It's 3-1 Minnesota here in game five in Denver. 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
12: Wild and Avalanche only game tonight. Last night, Zach Benson scored his fourth of the playoffs for the eventual winner in the third period. Gives the Sabres the victory. They beat the Canadiens 3-2. That series is tied at two games apiece. Game five tomorrow night in Buffalo. Also last night, Pavel Dorofeev's seventh of the postseason was the overtime game winner. The Golden Knights beat the Ducks 3-2. Vegas now up in the series 3-2. Game six tomorrow night in Anaheim. That's it for now. Back to Joe and Tom.
1: Well, we've got a game here now. Avalanche coming back, scoring a goal. A big goal for them also to make it 3-1. And Minnesota has the faceoff deep in the Avalanche zone. Minnesota can't get rattled here, Joe. But right now, just settle back. You've got a two-goal lead. There's plenty of time for something to happen in this hockey game. So see if we get the big lines of Minnesota going here. Winning the draw would really be helpful to Minnesota at this point.
0: Hartman, Zuccarello, Kaprizov, Hughes, and Faber. Shots after the first period, 13-12 in favor of Minnesota. They updated that a moment ago. Right now, the shots are 17-16 in favor of the hometown Avalanche. Makar off the one faceoff, scoops ahead to center. Hughes quickly twists it to Brock Faber. Settles down the rolling puck, banked it off the Dasher. And it leaks into the Avalanche zone. Around his own net to gather. And then curl it back with Natchez. Makar speeds at the Taves. Pressured by Hartman, a center ice pass for Landeskog. The cut pass Kaprizov. Hartman then got his stick in the lane. Landeskog regroups it back for Makar. Once more now, the Avalanche try again to come through center. And this is an icing call on Colorado. Well, good job there by the Wild. Whatever they did in neutral zone, Tom, Colorado didn't like it. Had to keep resetting. They eventually iced the puck.
1: Yeah, they're not very happy, obviously, with that icing call going against them. But that's going to bring the faceoff back deep in the Avalanche zone. 7:56 to go. Faceoff to the left of their netminder.
0: McCarron against Landeskog on the faceoff. Same lineup for Colorado they used in game four. Lehkonen and Malinsky both day-to-day, out and injured. Still no Joel Eriksson-Ek, of course, for Minnesota. As Natchez try to fire a shot as the Avs charge ahead, nothing there. Johansson chips it along, pressured by Landeskog, his fellow countryman. Johansson eventually had it taken away. Natchez swings back, lifts it free for Makar. Boldy watching him carefully, so Makar skips one ahead. Faber drills it back to center and all the way down. Makar rescues it, cuts through a slot, rattled it along for Val Nichushkin. Nichushkin a feed for Kadri, barely onside. It swung around the net of Ballstedt. Yurov skates to it, tapped it back for Faber. Trying to get away from him, Nichushkin. Nichushkin found Kadri. Up high now, Burns, a right point shot missed by a mile. Boldy to the carom. Chipped it along, Johansson gets it out through center. Wild getting a partial line change. Back in onside comes Nichushkin. Found Kadri, a shot. Maybe glancing off the shoulder of the mask of Ballstedt. Now it's play to the point. Burns threw one in front. Good stick by Faber. It ends up in the netting.
1: Yeah, the stick's so important. You watch Minnesota. And the NHL players, for the most part, have those sticks down on the ice where they get a piece of it. You watch them in the morning skates, how they get in front of the net. And they practice also getting a piece of those pucks coming towards the net. But that's going to bring the faceoff to the right of the Minnesota netminder. Jesper Ballstedt, who's been so good for the Wild. Shots right now, 17-16 in favor of the Avalanche. But Minnesota has a two-goal lead, 3-1.
0: Teams this playoff year with a 3-1 series lead are perfect, 3-0. Avalanche haven't closed out a series at home, not including the 2020 COVID bubble. They haven't won a series at home since 2008. When they beat the Wild, off the draw, Makar a shot, tipped down. It came through the Wild slot. Trenum was tripped up. Avalanche digging free. Makar right point. Sent it along. A long shot by Drury whistled wide to the loose change. Tarasenko guides it to center. 6.5 minutes to go, second period. Wild leading 3-1 in game five. Avalanche sky it in. 16-2, their series record all time when leading 3-1. Taves has a lane, took a shot, Ballstedt the save. Got it in his glove and hangs on.
1: Yeah, good play by Ballstedt. Once again, he's got to watch the players around him, knowing full well there's a movement going there, but he's able to spot where that puck is coming from, grab onto it. That'll bring the faceoff to his left.
0: Well, one of those two series the Avs lost when leading 3-1, came back in 03 when the Wild bested them. The other came against the Oilers in 1998.
1: Well, if you think how Stanley Cup playoff hockey is fun, you should listen to Tom Reed's Hotline. Join us each night during the second intermission for a chance to win dinner at Tom Reed's Hockey Saving Pub. 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
0: Hartman leans in for a word with Zuccarello, Hughes, and Kaprizov all to his left. Fabers to his right. Landeskog on the draw for Colorado. Hartman forced it back. Faber quickly shoved it left side. Kaprizov jabbing at it. Taves held it in. Natchez down low for McKinnon. Snuffed out by Faber. Here's McKinnon around the net. Nathan McKinnon found some room to the right side. Taves a shot. Blocker save. Ball set on the one-timer. And it ricochets to center.
1: Boy, they just left McKinnon. He was wide open by himself.
0: Taves loads and blisters it back in. Ball set a marvelous job to come out and stop it. Spring it around the boards. But Landeskog held it in. Back of the net for McKinnon. McKinnon turns to his forehand. Looking for some help. Nathan McKinnon rolls up high again. McKinnon shoots one right into Faber. Goes up into the air to the left of Volstead. Knocked down by Taves on that bouncing puck. Hartman didn't get it out. McKinnon had his pass tipped by Kaprizov and sent to center.
1: Good position by Kaprizov. Just so he got a skate on that puck to get it out of the zone.
0: Playing with fire right now are the Wild. Still so much time left. 5.5 to go in the second period. It's been all abs in the middle frame. Faber checks his man. Back of the net. Now Natchez to the loose puck. With help coming from Manson, poked at by Kaprizov. Hughes got hit hard and thrown to the ice by Ross Colton as he lifted around his own net. Then Hughes slammed down by Colton again. Play continues. Natchez to it. Got it to Nelson up high. Brock Nelson a shot. Volstead never saw it. Deflected wide. Manson pinches in. Kaprizov bumped him. It swung along for Kulak deep in the offensive zone. He'll slam it off the end wall. Nelson on his backhand. Rolled it back into the corner to left of Volstead. Cycled along there by Colton. Logan O'Connor won the foot race. Kulak threw it in front. And a tip was jabbed off Volstead and wide. Look out, it's Manson once more. To the left point. Kulak with a lane. Gave it back to Manson. Kaprizov trying to pressure Manson. Shot tipped in front. And rescued by Sturm, who skates to his left. Tries to get to the red line. He will, and he'll rattle it in.
1: A lot of pressure being put on right now by the Avalanche. Minnesota really back on their heels.
0: A left wing pass sends in Nichushkin. A big Russian met in the corner. It spiked around Marcus Foligno to it. Protects it for a moment. Got it to center. Played it back to Hunt. And the Avalanche are offside. 4:13 left second period. Timeout on the ice. Colorado continues to pressure, continues to get zone time and scoring chances. The Wild hanging on right now. They've got a 3-1 lead in game five. Late stages, second period. Back to Denver after this. 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
1: Well, we talk about draws, how important they are. Right now, the faceoffs are 55% for Colorado. Faceoff is going to be just outside Minnesota's defensive zone, right in front of the penalty box here. Minnesota has the lead by a score of 3-1. Shots right now, the Avs are 19, Minnesota 16. But this second period, Joe, has been mostly the Avs taking control.
0: Wild win this draw. Middleton to Spurgeon. Chopped off the right wing boards. Nick Foligno in on side. Guides it in. Brent Burns and Marcus Foligno to it. Burns kicked it loose, but you're off there. Danilo Yurov into the corner. Marcus Foligno chipped it in front. Wedgwood waits a few moments and then just slides it to his right for Nick Waugh. Off to Kadri and played through center ice Kulak. The defenseman leads the rush. Backhanded a pass to Nichushkin, who turns, got loose for a moment. Nichushkin to the point, Burns muscling one in front. That hit Marcus Foligno. Kicks to the right. Nick Foligno got it up, not out. Burns with his long reach held in. Spiked it around the Wild net. Kadri cycling off, looking for Waugh. A battle here deep in the Wild zone to left of Ballstedt. Minnesota trying to dig it loose. And they get it out to center ice. Well, Nick Foligno tried to help it in. Couldn't get it very deep into the offensive zone. And Makar skates ahead. Makar with some room. Trying to split the defense. And a penalty call. It's a high stick. He got clipped darting through that slot. He's checking for blood.
1: He's trying to make blood is what he's trying to do. I'm going to find out right now.
16: Minnesota penalty, 22, 2 minutes, high sticking.
0: Looked on that last shift like the Avs juggled their lines a bit. Didn't see the same center iceman out with the Foligno brothers in that sequence either for Minnesota. So something to keep an eye on. Was it just a momentary change based on the chaos of in-game and a partial change maybe, or something John Hines is looking for differently? Avalanche power play. 1-for-2 in game 4, 6-for-23 in the playoffs. The Wild have allowed a power play goal in each of the first 10 games of the postseason.
1: 16-54 in the penalty.
0: One of four teams ever to give up a power play goal in 10 straight games in a playoff year. The officials now are looking at something. Maybe how much time should be left, I'm not quite sure. It's just a two-minute minor to Yurov, first power play of the game for Colorado.
1: They just added, I think, a couple more seconds on that clock. So it's 16:52, I believe it's going to be.
0: Wild win the draw. Middleton frisbees it up the middle of the ice and all the way down. Back to gather as Makar swings it along for Natchez. Natchez connects with McKinnon, who darted around Boldy, right side McKinnon, bumped by Middleton, worked it free, Kadri, the man in front, came in with a shot, also the save, and he's got it. Boy, Ballstedt had to be wary of Landeskog at the back post. Kadri went right to the goal mouth, and Jesper Ballstedt stared him down.
1: Yeah, and Landeskog had a stick right down on the ice, like we saw with Nick Foligno also earlier in this game in that first period, but the puck never got over to him. Ballstedt able to grab on that. But he takes a good drink of water out of that water bottle behind him, and that faceoff will be to his left.
0: Sturm and McKinnon on the draw. McKinnon sliding it back. Diving Sturm poked at the center before Makar could get there. So Sturm, Nick Foligno, Middleton, and Faber on the PK. By the way, Kadri with that power play goal in game 4. They have 5 shots on net. That's his 9th career Stanley Cup power play goal with the Avalanche. Tied for 10th most in franchise history. Good stand at the blue line by Faber. Forces the Avs to reset. Makar swings it along Natchez, has McKinnon curling behind him, and here's the double drop for McKinnon, who flies along, trying to cut around Sturm, and Sturm batted the puck out the center. McKinnon went down hard.
1: Yeah, Sturm got a piece of him also, put him right down.
0: And McKinnon, slow to his skates, he's hobbled. In onside was Natchez, his pass though, drew the Avs back to center. McKinnon carried back in, and they're offside with 2:01 to go in the second. 54 seconds left on the power play.
1: Yeah, Minnesota just wants to get the locker room and keep the score where it is right now. Unless Minnesota can get a score, but we're not seeing a lot of offense coming off the 6 of the Wild players right now.
0: Just 3 second period shots for Minnesota. And really, a lot of them came early. Maybe all of them. We'll have to check the play-by-play that the NHL provides. Okay. See exactly when the Wild's last shot on goal was. And they get out of the woods on the PK successfully. Natchez to McKinnon. McKinnon slowed down by Spurgeon. So he forced it to the captain, Landeskog. Rattled along Natchez. Now Makar through the slot. Right side, Kadri. Fumbled it. Got it back. Makar one-timer. Rang off the outside of the goalpost. A lot of traffic in front. Kadri to the carom. Hounded by Boldy. Goal line pass Landeskog. Slung back to Kadri. At the right dot, Kadri waiting. Down low, Landeskog had a play it off the end wall. Spurgeon closed. Boldy jumps to intercept a pass. He couldn't. McKinnon races to it. Up at center point, McKinnon. Pump the backhand and feed to McCarr. McCarr with it. Down low it comes. Natchez out of the corner to the right of Allstead. Connected with Landeskog. Check that, McKinnon. Down low, he threw one in front. Getting tumbled over on the back of his helmet was Natchez. As he tripped over Spurgeon, the Wild clear to center.
1: Yeah, he's a little slow getting up also, but now he's getting to the bench right now.
0: Hit his head hard on the ice. Power play is over. Final minute of the second. 3-1 the Wild lead, game five. Nichushkin hit the red line, sent it in. Racing back for it, Damon Hunt, trying to protect it along his end boards. Coming over to help out was Hartman. He snuffed out. Puck poked free by the Avalanche. Brock Nelson stapled to the glass by Hartman to the left of Allstead. Deep in Minnesota ice, a puck battle here. Emerging for a moment and getting tripped up was Nichushkin. Play continues. Nelson and Hartman still wrestling with each other, 35 feet from the puck. Neither can get back in the play. And the Wild dig it loose. Boldy outlets to Kaprizov. Kirill Kaprizov through center ice, 25 seconds to go in the period, makes the safe play, floats it in. Back is Burns, reversed it. Hartman waiting for it. Hartman fanned on his pass. He had Zuccarello open. Zuccarello gets to it, eventually right wing side. Swung it behind the net, Hartman. Bottled up, it's Kaprizov to take over. Burns closing on him. 10 to go in the period. Kaprizov, left wing side, pinned up along the wall. It's jab free. The Avalanche come through center. Wah gets to the red line, fires it in. And that is going to do it for period two.
1: Well, Minnesota was really on the defensive part of the game, and they in period number two, no question about that. They had the first period, they were great, 3-0, but the Avs come back in that second period, get one goal. It becomes a two-goal lead for Minnesota as they get ready for what could be the final period of this game coming up. That'd be number three.
0: If it holds, eight shots in the second for Colorado felt like they had 800.
1: You're right, it did.
0: I mean,
1: I'm sure for the players probably thinking the same thing.
0: Jesper Wallstedt's head might be spinning back there, but he did his best to keep the Wild in front. And it's a two-goal lead through 40 minutes in a must-win game on the road for the Wild. Ryan Hartman's going to join Tom Reed coming up in a few moments, plus a Tom Reed's hotline. Get those questions in at 64686. Wild 3, Avalanche 1 after 40 in Denver in game number 5. 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
1: Hi, I'm Jared Spurgeon, and this is your home for Wild Hockey.
2: Burns, a hurried shot blocked out in front. Avalanche get to it. They fire one. That's blocked as well. Grabbing it, McKinnon. McKinnon, a shot. Kick save, Volstead. And he's got it for a whistle.
3: Jesper Volstead under attack in that middle frame. Stops 8 of 9 while still holding a 3-1 lead after two periods of play in a must-win Game 5 at Ball Arena. That's where Tom Reed is at. Time for Tom Reed's hotline. Text us 64686. You could win a gift certificate down to Tom Reed's Hockey City Pub. Tom, through two periods, this has been fun. They're hanging on for dear life, it felt like, in that second period at times. But Jesper Volstead up to the challenge.
4: Kevin, that second period was not fun. The fun period was the first period, not the second. Fun for the fans, maybe, and the people in that locker room for the Avs, but not for Minnesota. Minnesota had a tough second period because the Avs really came to play in that one, and Minnesota struggled, but they got the goaltending. They did what they had to do, and hopefully that will continue here going into the third period.
3: Pro tip, might want to keep an eye on Nathan McKinnon. The Avalanche, 21 shots now through two periods. 8 of them have gone to McKinnon, who's hell-bent on making life miserable for Minnesota.
4: Oh, there's no question about it. I mean, he's got the speed, he's got the quickness also. He's a terrific hockey player to watch. For the fans, if you're going to pick out a player in the NHL you'd like to watch, he certainly is one of them.
3: Well, let's jump into the questions. We'll start with the 651 area code. Nathan McKinnon, Tom, took a puck to the beak last game. Tonight, ran into the boards by Nico Sturm, who's having a heck of a hockey game, by the way. 651 area code wants to know if you think McKinnon's playing injured.
4: I think every player in the league and the team still playing is injured, to be honest with you. There's always bumps and bruises with everyone, and you see that on the aircraft also. There's a lot of ice bags going out trying to keep swelling down. You see the doctors on board also working with players, trying to make sure they're going to be elevated to a point where they can play that next game. But I think everyone feels the intensity right now. And the games, there's so many games to play also. There's just maybe one day in between usually. You don't see back-to-back, which is a good thing, although we have seen it in the past. I don't think you'll see as much of that right now, but I know that, you know, when you look at these teams right now, everybody has got some type of an ailment caused by the physical part of the game.
3: Nick Foligno's playing pretty well. 651 area code wants to talk about him. What's going so well for Foligno these playoffs, and especially tonight with a pair of goals?
4: Well, first of all, he's an older player. He's one of the oldest guys playing, obviously, in the NHL right now. And the thing is, he's also a guy that loves to play the defensive part of the game. And he's on that fourth line. He and his brother Marcus, his younger brother Marcus, I should say, have done a great job securing positions on that line. And they're looking more for a defensive part of the game, keeping the scores off the table, but they're actually contributing offensively with the goals they picked up so far in this game.
3: For that second period, 651 area code wants to know, what's the biggest reason the Avalanche were able to tilt the ice in the middle frame? Was it their sense of urgency, or did the Wild go too much into a, what you'd call, a defensive shell too early?
4: I think it was a sense of urgency. I mean, the Avalanche had to do something in that second period. They're down 3-0 after the first 20 minutes. They've got to get their team in a position where they're starting to make something happen offensively, and they did that in the second period. There's no question about that. Minnesota just has to weather the storm right now. The Avs have outshot Minnesota 21-16, so Minnesota's got to get back and tilt the ice the other way. We need that for the third period.
3: John Hines flipped centers coming into this contest, including putting Michael McCarron on the second line with Boldy and Johansson. The 763 area code is asking, how would you assess McCarron as the playoff second line center for tonight?
4: Well, he's doing a good job. I mean, it's something, you're going from line to line, the different players you're playing with. But you know what? During practice sessions, you'll see that the coaches will swap some of the players on different lines just to give them a feel for it. But I think the communication in the ice is good. But, you know, McCammon, you know, when you look at a guy like McCammon, he's also a guy that has been around for a while. He's not new to the game. He knows what he has to do. He's a big physical body, and I think he likes being one of those guys who are called upon to do something offensively for this club.
3: 408 area code is asking if anyone else has an ulcer yet. From the 651 area code, you've alluded to it a few times, going back to 2003. At the time, it was the Pepsi Center. Wild win in Game 6 to force the Game 7, and then Andrew Burnett, of course, wins it to send the Wild to the second round. To the second round at that time. 651 area code wants to know how you felt about that series and how you felt when it was down 3-1 compared to what Andrew Burnett was able to do in scoring that overtime winner.
4: Yeah, look, at the Wild at that point in 2003 were underdogs. There's no question about it. But they got it in the first series, and they won. Against the Avalanche. They were down 3-1, as you pointed out, and won the next three to make it a 4-win for them in the first series. Then they went to the second series, and exactly the same thing. They were down 3-1, but they won games 3, 4, and 5, I should say, to make it work for them. They knew exactly what they had to do in order to advance to that next round. But Minnesota right now, they're not thinking about anything what happened to Minnesota way back when. All they're thinking about right now in that locker room on both sides is what's going to happen here in the third period.
3: From the 651 area code, a question about you and Joe O'Donnell. How do you guys prevent your voice from straining, especially in a high-scoring, high-intensity type of a playoff match?
4: Well, Joe has to talk a lot more than I have to talk, so that's a good thing. But he's been doing this for a long time. This is a terrific job also. He's got great eyesight. He can see the numbers on the players. I can barely see the ice, but that's beside itself. But it works pretty good. I mean, he has a great call with the game and keeps it excited. Excitement level up high, even for me.
3: How do you like it when they turn off the lights?
4: Yeah, I know it. Believe me. Why they do that is beyond me, but they do.
3: From the 651 area code, Tom, this person says they've never played, but at some point does adrenaline run out? Obviously, you come out of the gates, you're feeling good, you're going at a fever clip, but as the game runs on, does the adrenaline sometimes run out?
4: It really does. It depends on the game also. If it's a dull game, yeah, it's hard to keep that energy level up. But when it's a good game, there's a lot of excitement going on, then all of a sudden you're engrossed as what is taking place on the ice as well. You're almost like you're part of that team down there. And we are part of the team. I mean, we travel and we know the guys. We know what happens in those situations. But I think for the most part right now, Minnesota in that third period coming out has got to be right from the drop of the puck. I don't think they were quite secure, and you have to give the Avalanche a lot of credit. They came out very hard in that third period. They were the better team in the third, but Minnesota was the better team in the first.
3: Thank you, Tom.
4: Thank you.
3: Tom Reed at Ball Arena with Tom Reed's Hotline. You texted us, 64686. Someone's going to get rewarded with a gift certificate down to Tom Reed's Hockey City Pub. Disney World? Fun. But the happiest place on earth in my mind? Tom Reed's Hockey City Pub, especially during the Stanley Cup playoffs. Wild lead the Avalanche 3-1 after two periods of play. We'll break. We'll tell you about the first 40 minutes when we continue. 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
3: Johansson opens the scoring just 34 seconds into the contest. Nick Foligno scores not once but twice in the first. Wild led 3-0 after one, but Kelly scores in the second midway through to cut into that lead. Still Wild holding on to a 3-1 lead after two periods of play, 40 minutes of hockey. Let's pause 10 seconds for station identification. 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
3: Mackenzie Blackwood got the start, gave up three goals. He's yanked for Scott Wedgwood. He hasn't been busy enough in the second. Stopped the three shots he faced. Thus far, the Wild outshot 21-16 on the hockey game. Jesper Volstead, 12 saves in the first, another 8 in the second. So far, the Wild 0-for-1 on the power play. The Avalanche are as well. Wild 3, Avalanche 1. It's game 5, and we've got the third period coming your way next. 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

0: Welcome back to Denver. The Wild are 3-1 this playoff year. We're leading after 40. Avalanche trailing after two periods. It's the second time this postseason. They're 0-1. Wild from left to right on your radio dial. Avalanche from right to left. It's period three of game five. Minnesota leads 3-1. They win the opening faceoff. McCarron nudged it back. Faber ahead. Boldy chiseled in from center. McCarron tries to speed to it against Nelson. Each team's had a power play. Each team came up empty on that man advantage. Boldy protects out of the corner. Boldy spins. Knocked one in front. Stick saved by Wedgwood. You're just joining us. Scott Wedgwood came in to replace Mackenzie Blackwood after the first period, after the Wild jumped all over the Avs and took a 3-0 lead through 20. Avs getting a goal in the second period at 11 minutes in. And nothing for either team since. Marcus Johansson.
1: Yeah, Minnesota really has to skate in this third period, Joe. No question about it. They kind of were taken aback a little bit by the intensity of the Avs in that second period. But all of a sudden, if they get the legs going, they'll be fine. But they've got to make sure they keep on moving.
0: Shots in the second period favor the Avs 8-3. Again, a scrum in the same corner that eventually resulted in an Avalanche goal back in the second. This time, of course, the Wild are in the offensive zone down to our right. And finally, after what felt like an eternity, the officials have seen enough of that scrum, and they halt play for a stalled puck along the yellow bottom rim part of the dasher.
1: And just as he's going to blow the whistle, the puck came loose also, and the Avs had the puck. So that was a plus for Minnesota, but that'll keep the faceoff deep in the Avalanche zone to the right of their netminder. You look at that third period also on the year so far in the playoff competition. Minnesota scored 13 goals, giving up 14 in the third. The Avs have scored 17 and given up just 7.
0: Here's Hartman behind the Avalanche net, sent down to the ice by McCarr. Skating to it, Landeskog, now Taves, and a 2-on-2 per center comes McKinnon. Hands it off Natchez. Natchez floats it. Landeskog left side, a shot. Raised off the outside of the post. Good job by Volstead there to stay up against that short side puck. Taves to McCarr, right side, cross ice. McKinnon had to play it out of his skates. It rolls into the corner. McKinnon hurrying one to Taves. It jumps past him and rolls all the way down. Both teams will look to change. Here is Taves feeding McCarr. Sliced along, Kadri fires it in. Wild all-time in franchise history, 6 wins in Game 5 situations, all 6 wins on the road. Trying to extend this series and force a contest back in St. Paul on Friday night as Volstead just fought off an in-chance, little tight bouncing backhander from Nick Waugh. Wild got it through center, gave it away. Hughes able to stab it back ahead. Avalanche can't come up with the bouncing puck. Tarasenko left side, a shot trapped and held by Wedgwood as Trenyan was driving the front of the net.
1: Yeah, Trenyan was looking for a rebound. None to be had there. Wedgwood just jumped on top of that one, down on his pads, and grabs onto it in the midsection, and that'll keep the faceoff to his right. With 17:42 to go here in the third period, Minnesota with that two-goal lead still 3-1. So to his right with 17:42 to go here in the third period. Minnesota with that two-goal lead still 3-1.
0: Face off to the right of Wedgwood. 6-1 in his Stanley Cup career, games of record. This is his 12th ever Stanley Cup playoff appearance. Won his first 6 career Stanley Cup playoff starts all this season. When the Wild won in Game 3 and he was pulled from the contest, he was just one win short of an NHL record, or tying an NHL record as far as first career starts and winning all 7 of them, icing here on the Avs.
1: Well, this could be a little bit of a controversy. Minnesota goes on to win this game. Who's going to be the starting goaltender for the Avalanche in the next game back in Minnesota?
0: Boldy to take the faceoff. Zuccarello and Kaprizov flanking him. Drury on the draw for the Avs. So Boldy with Kaprizov and Zuccarello. Petrie and Hunt the defenseman. Boldy trying to muscle it back. Hunt left point, just flicks it down low. Drury leaned on by Boldy. Boldy jumped around Drury, able to free it up for Kaprizov. He cycled it back in the net. Boldy coming with a quick wraparound, stopped by Wedgwood. Rebound sweeping out of Zuccarello, couldn't convert. Kiviranta skates ahead. He got checked by Hunt at the red line. That creates a turnover. Kaprizov carrying along. Loaded it up right side. It's stashed around the boards by Zuccarello. Left wing side, Boldy snapped it in the corner. Kaprizov looked to center, it was blocked, nearly came back to him. Now Middleton holds it. Back of the net, Kirill Kaprizov leaned on, it kind of jumped over his tape. And it's skated ahead by Yoel Kiviranta's second game of the series. Off to Ross Colton, fires it in. Brock Nelson charged to it. Nelson deep in the Wild zone to Kiviranta. Swept it to the point. Makar fakes a drive. Labels it along Taves. A long shot blocked by Zuccarello. Came off the end wall. Touched away from trouble by Spurgeon. Hurried ahead at Zuccarello with

0: Marcus Foligno through the neutral ice area. Zuccarello didn't get the puck deep. It was cut off by Makar. Colton, though, with an ill-advised drop pass, and Zuccarello gets it back from Minnesota. Matt Zuccarello, a third try above the red line. This one he wrists in. If at first you don't succeed, Tom.
1: Third time's a charm. Yeah,
0: get that puck in deep and go for a change. It's gobbled up by Wedgwood's side of his net. He'll hang on. 3:39 expired time in the third.
1: Well, when wild playoff tickets drop, every second counts. Be the first to know and secure your seats before they sell out. Sign up for tickets alerts by texting playoffs 222-100. That's 222-100.
0: Since 1995, the only time in NHL playoff history was 1995, which Wedgwood will jump on top of a loose puck, where two teams reached the conference finals in nine games or fewer. Of course, Carolina's already punched their ticket. They're 8-0. If the Avs were to win this one, they would get in nine games. So the final four, if you will, it would be just the second time ever, joining 1995 when Philadelphia and Detroit both advanced to the semis in nine or fewer games. In the offensive zone, Marcus Foligno was pinned up. MacKinnon got it to Landeskog. Now the weak side, D. Makar. Faber able to poke it free. Boy, when you can skate, just makes things so much easier, doesn't it, Tom?
1: I'm just thinking about it, watching Quinn Hughes out there, how well he skates going forward, but also how good he is defensively also with that speed.
0: And there was Faber, his partner, slow down the all-world defenseman, Cale Makar. MacKinnon, a bank pass, up and ahead, left wing side, Nature stomps over the blue line as he so often does. His pass was tipped, and Minnesota got it to center. Trenyan reaching for it, couldn't come up with it. Kulak now. Offside were the Avs.
1: They're saying no offside.
0: So play continues. They didn't touch the puck, so no whistle should have come, but the official saying it was a legal play anyway. Minnesota trying to get it out. Can initially. Kadri cutting through the slot, wristing one. It tipped wide. Hughes kicks it to his tape. Cuts around the wild net, left wing corner, pinned up and swallowed there by two Avalanche players. Nick Waugh dug it free. Waugh looking for a lane. Waugh around the net of Volstead. Nick Waugh cutting back with the puck. Hughes trying to stay with him. Waugh feeds it up top, a drive by Kulak. Punched wide by Volstead. Trenyan chips at it. Avs keep in. Colton swung it down low for Waugh. Faber and Hughes have been out here a while. It's the Avalanche to get some fresh bodies out and stay in the offensive zone. It's Nichushkin, waits up near the blue line. The pass comes his way. Found Nichushkin, a shot and a save and no rebound. Into the belly it goes of Volstead.
1: Yeah, Hughes doing a good job also getting in front of the Minnesota netminder to make sure that he could see the puck come in, that Volstead could see it all the way through, which he did. It was a clear sight for him.
0: Mentioned some of the superlatives of Quinn Hughes this playoff year. Coming into this game, 40 career playoff games, 34 assists, tied for the second most ever. Evan Bouchard of the Oilers, also with 34 assists in his first 40 playoff games. The only two guys with more, Bobby Orr and Brian Leetch, 35 assists in their first 40 playoff contests. Burns, a left circle shot off the draw, and it's again trapped and held by Volstead, with Minnesota again, Tom, trying to box out in front.
1: Yeah, they are. Burns has a right-handed shot. He's on the left side right now. A little bit of a better shooting angle at the same time he takes that shot. And it's right in the netminder. You can see it. And I don't know how we saw it because there's a lot of bodies in front of him. But just being in the right position, knowing where the shot's coming from, gives him that extra confidence in him making that save.
0: 41-year-old Brent Burns in his 22nd season. Drafted by the Wild in 2003. Minnesota wins this draw for a moment. Hunt snapped it loose and firing at the center, Jeff Petrie. Burns on the quick reset, and Nichushkin hadn't cleared the line. Colorado offside.
1: Yeah, and what Minnesota doesn't want to do, obviously, is to stay in their defensive zone. They've got to get some skating going here, going to get that puck going north and get the pressure in the Avalanche zone.
0: Tom, in a spot like this, does each team break it up into segments, right? The Avs are saying, all right, we need one in the first, I don't know, 10 minutes. The Wild are saying, you know, let's get through the first five, let's get through the first 10. Is that something the teams talk about?
1: Yeah, actually, they would, yeah. Come on, guys, we're going to be smart on this next shift. We can't give up anything. They know they have the lead right now, and they hope they keep that lead, obviously. But every shift is so important because things happen on the ice. Everything changes in a nanosecond.
0: Marcus Johansson, offensive zone, left wing side, rimmed it around. Petrie to pinch in. Colton used the ice beneath him to swing it loose for Burns, who's bumped by Johansson as he labeled a long bolt. He's the first man there, hacked it in front, it bounces wide. Remember John Hines? We talked about it just as we were about to have the opening faceoff in this game, stressing the commitment and the buy-in. Whatever is required to win the game, that's what he wanted from his team. As the puck comes through center, Ballstead got taken down. Player there for the Avalanche losing an edge. Nichushkin went hard into Ballstead, the net way off its pegs. They let play go for a minute because the Wild had the puck. Then when the Avs got it, the officials halting action.
1: Yeah, Ballstead.

0: Well down, coming out of his defensive zone. His right kind of skate blade and heel went into the boards, and he hasn't played since.
1: No, he has not played since. We don't know the extent of the injury, what it is either, because they never want to tell you the truth. I get it. I understand that part of it. But, it was a weird situation. That's a huge loss for Minnesota, too.
0: And you know it's got to be something major to keep Arizonac out of the line.
1: Absolutely.
0: We're back to 2023. A leg fracture. He was back in about 3 weeks' time. Of course, that didn't work out. He rebroke it on his first shift. But my point is, he'll play through a lot. Kaprizov behind the Avalanche net protects. Taves leans on him. Kaprizov tried to center. Swept away by the Avs, not cleared. Hughes at the left point. Fumbled it for a moment. Then just rocketed the puck back of the cage. Hartman gathers. Chasing him, Makar. Ryan Hartman at the right circle. Fed a pass to Faber. Faber safely with it for a moment. Then slid it down low. Where Zuccarello there. He lost it. Hughes gathers. Steps inside of the net. Hughes around the cage of Wedgwood. Hughes spinning back on the stick side of the goaltender. Hounded by McKinnon. Taken off the puck. McKinnon speeds it ahead. Natchez to Landeskog. Watched by Faber, so he flopped it in. Hughes back left wing corner. Skies it straight out the center. 13 minutes to go in the third. That puck never got to the goal line, and they whistle it for icing on Minnesota.
1: Yeah, I don't get it.
0: I mean, the letter of the law is it's got to get to the goal line.
1: You would think so.
0: So, defensive zone draw for Minnesota with exactly 7 minutes played in the third, leading 3-1 in Game 5 here in Denver.
1: Yeah, and those draws are so important. There's no question about that.
0: If the Wild win, Game 5 is Friday night back at Grand Casino Arena.
1: Minnesota's jumped up. They're 50% successful on the draws so far. This one's going to be deep in their own zone.
0: Kadrian, you're off on the faceoff. Kadri won it towards the Wild slot. Not gathered cleanly for a moment. Now Burns, left point. Shooting one, and that just missed. Zuccarello, left side, chips to neutral ice. And this is going to be no icing. They wave this one off. Burns snuffed out by Trenyan, so he fed it right wing boards. Avalanche sky it into their bench, back down onto the ice. And a TV timeout. 12:41 to go. Third period, Game 5 in Denver. The Wild 3, the Avalanche 1. 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
1: Well, Minnesota with 3 goals in that first period. They've given up 1 since then, and right now the faceoff is going to be deep in the Avalanche zone to the right of their netminder. Minnesota trying to win this one. Minnesota with a little bit of a huddle also as they get ready to drop the puck. You're in position. Everyone has a job to do. Just want to make sure that each person on that ice for the Wild knows exactly what they have to do if they win the draw and if they don't win the draw.
0: Boldy, Johansson, Kaprizov face off to the right of Wedgwood. It's lugged ahead by Nichushkin, who cuts through the neutral zone, flips it in a bouncer that got around Faber. Faber coming back, freed up for Kaprizov. Hughes got hit hard left wing corner, left wing side Johansson, and it's forced to center. On a quick re-carry ahead, it's Kadri. Dropping it back to Nichushkin. Floating one to the right point, Manson. Had his offering tipped by Johansson. Skating to it, Faber. Brock Faber feeding it ahead. Kaprizov rifles it in. We near 8 minutes played.

0: The third now, Wild from left to right on your radio dial. A must-win game five in Denver, leading this hockey game 3-1. All their scoring came in the first 15:56 of period one. Manson took it along the boards, was bottled up, and Tarasenko pumps it out through center. Devon Taves is there, 32-year-old, over to Natchez, charging ahead. Natchez trying to slide around Middleton. They go to the end wall. Middleton wrapped him up. Yurov came to gather a loose puck, floated off the dasher. Tarasenko chops to center, and Trenyan rattles it in. Trenyan and Makar after it. They cancel each other out. Picking it up, Landeskog, and now McKinnon, full out of steam. Spurgeon pivots, now has to turn McKinnon in. Rifled one well, high and wide. Makar couldn't keep in. It's played to center by the Avs. They'll regroup. The Wild change partially on the fly. Puck now ends up one row deep. Caught by a fan to the right of Volstead. And boy, Tom, when McKinnon gets the puck, there's Jared Spurgeon. Couple of strides forwards, going back to his D zone. Then he pivots to try and front him, and then sees the speed McKinnon's got. He's got to turn and skate backwards to get a little bit more steam going.
1: Yeah, you're absolutely right. And the thing, McKinnon, as his acceleration from the standing still position can take off in such a hurry. You have to be prepared for it. And he had a good opportunity going in there from that left side. Also, he had a wide open area on the left side of the goaltender, but missed the net totally.
0: Wild have this puck off the draw. It's bounced ahead by Petrie and knuckles into the Avalanche zone. Sturm with the Foligno brothers. Hunt and Petrie for Minnesota. Kulak carries ahead. Found Burns. Burns shy the red line. Slammed it in. It ricochets into the netting. 11:01 to go, third period. Neutral ice draw coming up.
1: Yeah, Burns with a heavy shot also coming from that point position. He already has picked up a point in this hockey game tonight, I believe, on the one goal by the Avalanche, and that's what he's brought in to do. He's got that big body also, and he's been a tremendous player over the years.
0: Avalanche with four empty net goals in this series, aiding their third period numbers in that regard. Colorado with 10 of their 20 goals in the series scored in the third period. Again, four into the empty net, including two in game four. Behind his own cage, Petrie blistered it around and got past Kulak and rolls through center and softly into Colorado ice. Again, the Wild going on a change. Hartman back to gather. Hartman had two goals in last year's game six against Vegas. Wild ultimately eliminated. Hartman had all their offense. His Faber off the rush with a shot. And Kulak steers that out of play. 10:30 to go.
1: Yeah, Kulak does a nice job just getting a stick in front of that one. That goes into the netting as well. And it'll keep the face off deep in the Avalanche zone. And Minnesota, they want to slow this game down if they possibly can. The Avs want to pick up the speed here to get something going offensively. That has not been the case yet, but we've got 10:30 to go here in the third.
0: Hartman, who won 15 faceoffs in game four, leans in for the draw against Kadri. Five-game point streak coming into this one for Nazem Kadri. Zuccarello to the right of Hartman, Kaprizov to his left. Wild win the draw. Zuccarello shot blocked. Logan O'Connor couldn't get there. Chopping it in deeper on his backhand was used. Kaprizov left wing hash mark. Batted it around the net. Hartman's there. He'll try to protect from Makar. Counter hit by Hartman, and Makar's hurt. Avalanche sky ahead. Makar without his stick doubled over. Looked like maybe an upper body, kind of a shoulder collision there. He'll stay on the bench for now. Kaprizov outlets. Hit hard Zuccarello by the Wild bench. They were looking for a call, none coming. Avalanche squeeze it in. Right wing corner of his own zone, Hartman jabbed it up and got it to neutral ice.
1: And so often you get hit like that and you want to retaliate right away, but you realize I can't. I don't want to take a penalty. I get back and think more about the play that's coming up next, not what I'm going to do to that person who hit me.
0: Cracked the midway point of the third in Denver. 3-1 the Wild lead, game five. Four third period shots for Colorado. Natchez starts in right circle, bit fanned on it. Got it back, got a shot through. A rebound was kicked out by Volstead, but the second try missed wide. Boy, that fan by Natchez almost helped him out because Volstead was reacting to it. Back of the net they go. Spurgeon thinks about supporting. He does. And with one hand, poked it along Middleton. Launches it ahead. Icing on Minnesota with 9:17 to go in the third.
1: Yeah, I'd like to see Minnesota with more possession of the puck also offensively moving forward. They're just kind of dumping the puck down in the opposite end right now, and it's creating a little bit of a havoc in the Minnesota zone. With yet another faceoff coming to the left of the Minnesota netminder. Jesper's in focus, so he's watching exactly what he has to do and making sure he's at the top of his game. He certainly has been.
0: Shots are 24-19 Avalanche. Off the faceoff, Colorado gets it up high. Taves a shot, blocked down to the corner. Middleton lost his footing. Landeskog retrieves the puck. Send it up high. Manson across the blue line. A shot blocked out by McCarron. And Johansson trickles it free. Middleton hustles to it. The Wild have numbers. Middleton can only swing at the center, not much further. And ricochets back into the Colorado defensive zone now. Both teams are going for a change on the fly. Under nine to play. Nichushkin resets back of his net. Wedgwood peers around his cage as Nichushkin starts up left wing side. Got around the forecheck of Tarasenko. Found Nichushkin through the slot. A high riser. Called off by the blocker Volstead. Clanged off the glass. The Wild knock it away from trouble. Left wing boards Tarasenko. Out muscling his man and got the puck to the neutral ice area. And then Tarasenko threw Wah down right by the Wild bench. Hughes to retrieve it. Curl back, pivot, and then spike it ahead. Tarasenko bounces it ahead. Yurov's got a step. Left circle, Yurov in. A backdoor pass ricocheted around. And the goal stick of Wedgwood kept it away from Trenyan. I can't believe he didn't shoot the puck there.
1: Yeah, I agree with you.
0: Burns outlets. Ross Colton lined up by Sturm, who just jumped off the Wild bench. Digging it free at center, Nick Foligno. He'll protect it along the boards. Minnesota finishing a change here. 8 minutes to play in game five. Third period action from Denver. The Wild break up a passive center. Marcus Foligno rumbles in to his backhand right wing side. Spins up on his forehand. Got it to the point, and Petrie just bashed it down low. Logan O'Connor there. Jarted along. A stretch pass. Would have been icing, but Colton ahead of the pack won the foot race. So stash it around the Wild net. Devon Taves leaks it back of the cage. Colton filtering it free. Winning the foot race Kaprizov, but Manson crashed down and blocked his clearing attempt. Marcus Foligno on the second effort. Pride at the center.
1: Yeah, in that situation, just get out of the zone.
0: Back in onside come the Avs. Kadri flew it over the head of Volstead. Hunt and O'Connor come together. Hunt ended up in a heat. Puck worked to the point by Colorado. Manson rims it around. 7:20 left now. With it is Colton. Bottled up by two Wild players. Kaprizov dug it free for a moment. Fought past the check. Kaprizov waits for some late help. Frisbeed it along Zuccarello. Trying to sweep it in. Banked it off a body. Loose puck gathered by Manson. Steered to center. Zuccarello stole it, but fanned on his offering. Boy, the desperation being shown by both teams in these puck battles right now.
1: Yeah, they are battles. There's no question. Who's winning the battles? That's the big question.
0: Manson headmans. Kiviranta carried in. Middleton checked him, so Kiviranta threw it down below the Wild goal line where Spurgeon was run hard by Parker Kelly. Spurgeon jabs it loose. McCarron cut away from some pressure. Wheels behind the net of Volstead. Found Spurgeon, who lifts it out to center ice. Kulak handles there. His pass tipped by McCarron. McCarron lobs it in. 6.5 to go in the third. Burns on a D-to-D offering. Pressured, swung it ahead out to center. Good gap by Hughes. Slow down the Avalanche's Jack Drury, and the Wild come up the puck. Boldy in onside, right circle. Boldy a shot. Glove save. Wedgwood will hang on.
1: Yeah, good shot by Boldy coming in from that right side also. And a few of the players around Mr. McCarron right now. No damage done. And what you don't want to do is take a penalty at this point in the game with 6:17 to go.
0: Break in the action here from Ball Arena in Denver. 3-1 the Wild lead it. And a must-win for Minnesota. 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
5: In the PWHL last night, series deciding Game 5 with the Frost in Montreal, and the Frost fell short, so their season is done, ending their dynasty as back-to-back defending champs. In the NHL, two games tomorrow night. Canadiens and Sabres have Game 5. That'll be at 6 o'clock. Series is knotted at two games apiece, and it's Game 6 between the Knights and Ducks in Anaheim. Golden Knights lead that series 3-2 thanks to an overtime victory last night at T-Mobile Arena. Big finish coming your way from Denver. Here's Joe and Tom.
1: And yeah, we're at the Ball Arena in Denver, as Kevin pointed out. And right now the crowd is being told by the big board. Get some more noise in here. Minnesota has the lead right now by 2. It's 3-1 in favor of Minnesota. The faceoff is going to be deep in the Avs zone.
0: Cale Makar has gone back to the Avalanche dressing room after that collision with Zuccarello a few moments back. So the Avs a body short and obviously a key piece to their puzzle. McCarron and Kadri on the draw. If you're just joining us, the Wild scored 34 seconds in. Fastest goal in Wild playoff history in an elimination game. When Johansson teed up a one-timer, the Wild weren't done there. Two goals by Nick Foligno to round out the first. In fact, McCarron had a goal waved off the border. It might have been 4-0 Minnesota after 20. Avs getting one 11 minutes into the second. Nothing since for either team. Wild win the draw. Faber, right point, a shot! Added some iron to his diet, didn't he?
1: Boy, did he ever.
0: Wedgwood never saw it. Rose passed his mask and hit the top of the crossbar. Avalanche fling it deep into the Wild zone. 6 minutes to go. Nick Waugh dug it free. Waugh spins to his forehand. Shuffled it off for Kadri. Kadri wheels it to the left point. Kulak takes a look. Tries to fire one. Muted by Free. Waugh spins to his forehand. Shuffled it off for Kadri. Kadri wheels it to the left point. Kulak takes a look. Tries to fire one. Muted by Johansson. Hit him in the shin pads. He'll chip it ahead. Boldy bails out on a change. Whole scale line change on the fly for Minnesota. Avs doing the same. Fresh off the bench to gather as Natchez took a pass from Manson. Carries through center, skying it into the right of Allstead. Racing back for it. McKinnon got there first, jabbed it in front. The White just took a pass from Manson. Carries through center, skying it into the right of Allstead. Racing back for it. McKinnon got there first, jabbed it in front. The Wild break it up. Outletting Zuccarello to Kaprizov. Use the boards right side to smack it along. Under 5.5 to go. Avs nearly fumbled one away. Kaprizov taps down low. Forces Colorado now to go 200 feet with Taves to the right of Wedgwood.
1: Yeah, good effort by Kaprizov also.
0: Wedgwood to Kulak. Eyed up by Middleton. Pried it in. Landeskog hustling to it. Hartman trying to stay with him. Landeskog spinning. Worked it to the right point. Burns a shot. Sailed it wide. Zuccarello left wing board. Chopped at it. So did Taves. Bouncing puck. Zuccarello knocked it free. Couldn't clear. Landeskog from his knee. Got it loose. A right side chance. Burns hit the outside of the net. Boy, it was open. Coming through the slot late. Minnesota survives this sequence. Kaprizov nudged to center and forces the issue back into Colorado ice. 4:47 and counting to go. Third period, game five. Wild trail the best of 7-3 games to one. A bouncing puck in the neutral zone. Chipped along by Trenyan. Ross Colton picks it up. Colton peels it back. Makar's back out there for Colorado. He'll headman to McKinnon. McKinnon laces it in off the end wall looking for a bounce. And this is an icing call. Boy, that was close as Colton was streaking in on that set play there, Tom McKinnon, looking for that deflection off the end boards.
1: Yeah, absolutely. I said before, these boards are so lively. You get some arenas a little bit different, but I think for the most part, they're pretty consistent around the league now, the way they are set up. There are springs in the boards at the bottom and also right where the glass is, and springs inside it. Kind of rocks a little bit, so when you get hit in there, there's some give to it. At one point, there was not a lot of give, and that's when a lot of the concussions occurred in the NHL, but much better safety-wise for the players now.
0: Sturm on the draw to the left point. Hughes wheeled it around the net. Tarasenko back in the cage, protects, banks it right side. Faber, a shot, sailed it wide. Logan O'Connor had it kept alive by Hughes. The Avalanche don't get it out. Trenyan turning and shooting right into McKinnon. Makar scurries to it, drives it ahead out through center. Faber and Colton come together deep in Minnesota ice. Faber reversed up along the right wing boards and plenty of real estate for Nico Sturm. Hit the center line and jammed it in. Final 4 minutes here in the third period. The Wild leading in Denver 3-1. Game five would be Friday night in St. Paul. Brock Nelson in over the offensive blue line right side. Drops it back for Kulak. Brett Kulak feeds it to Manson, a one-timer. Blocked by Nick Foligno. And Ryan Hartman chisels it ahead, but he was shy of the red line. And it's ice.
1: Well, that was a desperation move just to get the puck out of the zone because you don't know where everyone is at that point or who's coming behind you. So try to make a little play there. But Foligno has done a great job blocking shots but also picking up a couple goals in this game.
0: Jared Bednar, the Avalanche head coach, a decision to make here at some point. When will he get Scott Wedgwood out for the extra attacker? Bednar won the Stanley Cup as their bench boss in 2022. They went 16-4 that playoff year.
1: Yeah, Bednar has never played in the National Hockey League. He was a tough player in the minor league systems, Central Hockey League, the IHL, the AHL, but never played a game in the NHL.
0: Taves off the one faceoff. Left wing pass for Waugh. Waugh feeds it back to Taves. Wristing one, they score. It was tipped in front. Jack Drury, the deflection with 3:33 left. It's a one-goal game.

0: in the draw on the Minnesota end results in the opportunity for the Avs to make it happen once again, and they have done exactly that. And with that, Minnesota is still leading by one with 3:33 to go, and they will pull their goalie at some point.
1: Second of the playoffs, second of the series for Drury, who scored last in game one. So two goals off tips. Spurgeon was trying to tie him up. Drury knuckled it past the glove side of Ballstead.
0: And that goal by Drury, that's his second goal of the playoff season. He's been very good in faceoffs, also 68% during the year, 58% in the playoffs. And right now the faceoff is center ice at 3:33 to go, 16:27 time of the goal.
1: Wild holding a one-goal lead now. They had at least a two-goal lead since an 11:03 of the first. Spurgeon chips ahead. Bouncing puck, Nick Foligno tried to wheel it back. Comes to center. Waugh feathers it off right side. Drury, who just tallied, hands it back to Burns. 3:20 to go. Manson at his own left circle. Spikes it ahead. Hughes intercepts in the neutral zone. Trickled it free for Marcus Foligno, rimming it in from just in front of the Avalanche bench. Both teams changing partially on the fly. Manson darts ahead for Colorado. Josh Manson passed the check in the neutral zone. Carries in, couldn't get a shot through. Second effort, whistled it wide. It kicks around the end boards. Parker Kelly got it free to Manson, who whips it around the wild end wall again. Under 3 minutes left. McCarron left side, won the battle. Chucked it back for Middleton, hands it off to Faber. Faber right side, flies it ahead. Boldy scurries to it. Matt Boldy, watched by Taves, darts in. Boldy trying to cut in front, and in tight backhander, stopped by Wedgwood. McCarron to the rebound. And he's taken off the puck. Here's McCarr. 2.5 minutes left. Wedgwood looks to the bench. Natchez starts over the blue line left side. Feathered it rink wide. Falling down Landeskog. Couldn't come up with it. McCarron got it to center and skies it along. Taves up ice. McKinnon's got some room. McKinnon left side. A backhanded shot. Just sticked away by Volstead as the Avs nearly caught the Wild in a change.
0: Yeah, that change is hurting Minnesota at that point.
1: 2:12 to go. Spurgeon, a loose puck, gains the center line. Flops it in the left of Wedgwood. Imagine here, Wedgwood would follow his team up the ice.
0: Yeah, I would think so.
1: Taves.
0: And there he goes.
1: On the tape of Landeskog. Empty net for the Avs. Landeskog shoveled it in. A hurried shot by Natchez. Sticked away by Volstead. Puck held in by McKinnon and cycled down low. It's jabbed loose by the Avalanche. Kadri scurries to it. His pass chunked. Burns a shot. Blocked out and ricocheted just wide. Middleton to the corner, left wing side. Got it off the glass, not out. Battling for it, Marcus Foligno. He gave it away. Landeskog spins out of the corner. Found a man, Kadri. Now to Burns, a one-timer. Whistle just wide. 95 seconds to go. Empty net for the Avs. Wild leading game 5-3-2. Landeskog to Kadri. Crowd rising as Kadri finds Burns. Over to Natchez outside the left circle. Handed it off McKinnon. McKinnon shoots one. He scores. With 83 seconds left, the game's tied. Short side high, Nathan McKinnon.
0: Extra attacker made a difference, certainly for the Avs, and they do exactly what they had to do, and they did exactly that, because if McKinnon positions to the right of the goaltender, gets that puck, and he makes no mistake. He has done that time and time again. He just goes high with it and finds the opening, puts it away, and we have a tie game, and the thought of overtime is certainly very real at this point. Shots right now, 30-21 in favor of the Avs. It's a 3-3 game.
1: Got Ballstead cheating a bit. And Landeskog in front to think about. And McKinnon now has a six-game goal streak in the playoffs. That's the first extra attacker goal of the series, and the Avs have come all the way back.
0: 18:37, the time of the goal. Disappointing. Minnesota giving up those last two goals. One at 16:27, one at 18:37. Face off of center ice.
1: Boy, Faber hit the crossbar a few minutes back. Icing on Hartman's play, off the draw. It became 3-2, and the Avs pull their goaltender, they tie it. Seal the Wild respond, Boldy through the neutral zone. Swings it to Kaprizov, trying to get around Jack Drury. Kaprizov, left wing side, tied up in the corner, dug it free, one to center, it was blocked. 65 seconds to go, it's offered along by Colorado out the center. In a foot race, Hughes is there ahead of Waugh. Tried to poke it along the boards, came back to him. He spun it around, but gave it away. Nelson was waiting for it. Brock Nelson lost it. Kaprizov shoveling it ahead. Boldy in a one-on-two. Working on Burns and Kulak. Boldy darts over the line. Frisbee to back. And this play is offside. 47 seconds to go.
0: Yeah, no one has left this building, that's for sure. You look at it right now, the fans waving those white towels once again, and both coaches trying to determine who's going to be on the ice for the remaining part of this. But the Minnesota Wild scored the first three goals of the game, but the Avalanche scored the last three goals. We have a tie-tie game, and the chance of overtime lingers in the air.
1: Boy, Middleton tried to clear left-wing corner just prior to the goal. Kadri used his, basically his upper body part of his face to knock it down. Then Marcus Foligno couldn't find an option. The Avs went to work. Off the faceoff, Hartman finds Zuccarello. He overskated it, chopped to center. 45 seconds left. The neutral zone, Spurgeon rattled it ahead. Hartman tips in, no icing. Back is Makar, curls out of the corner. Hartman pressures. Landeskog chips to center. Ricocheting puck, settled down by Johansson, drop back to Middleton. 30 seconds to go in regulation, a 3-3 game in game 5. Marcus Johansson steps in onside. He's got a bit of a lane. Spun to his forehand. Got tied up. Couldn't fire a pass free. Zuccarello keeps in. Squeezing it along. 20 to go in the third. Johansson dumped. Puck not cleared yet by Colorado. Second effort, Landeskog looking for McKinnon. A bouncing puck into the corner. Spurgeon and McKinnon come together. Spurgeon knocked him down. The Wild clear to the neutral zone. And for the first time in this series, 60 minutes not enough. The Avs rally from three down, including two down to start the third, and down to the final minutes, down a pair. And yet, the Wild can't hang on, and we're headed to overtime in an elimination game for Minnesota.
0: Now, Wild will have to be very disappointed right now at this point, having that 3-0 lead here, but all of a sudden, there come the Avs. If there's a reason they won the President's Cup as the top team in the National Hockey League this year, Minnesota has had a very tough series against Denver, and now they have this series, and this has been a tough one also, but it's going to overtime.
1: So the Wild held off the scoreboard back-to-back periods since the goalie change. Not that Wedgewood saw a whole lot of action. Shots right now favor the Avalanche 30-21, so 10 in the third, 5 for Minnesota. And again, 30-21. After 60 minutes, Wilder 1-1 in overtime games this playoff year. The Avs beat the Kings in game 2 in an overtime situation. And you know this place will be juiced up in about 14 minutes of real time.
0: Yeah, it certainly will. That last goal scored by McKinnon, Nashas, and also Burns will pick up the assist on that one.
1: So Burns held off the score sheet this entire series, has two helpers in this hockey game for the hometown Avs. Kevin Faulness takes it from here. A little tap dancing time back in the Twin Cities. Disappointing for the Wild, but still an opportunity to survive in advance. Overtime after this. 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
1: 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Empty net for the Avs. Wild leading game 5-3-2. Landeskog to Kadri. Crowd rising as Kadri finds Burns. Over to Natchez outside the left circle. Handed it off McKinnon. McKinnon shoots one. He scores. With 83 seconds left, the game's tied. Short side high, Nathan McKinnon.
16: Yeah, top shelf right past Volstead's ear from the left dot. Like Joe said, 2 minutes and 10 seconds after Drury pulled the Avalanche within one, they pulled the goaltender, and McKinnon pulls it even. Seventh goal of the playoffs, and now goals in six straight games. We're back to square one, overtime hockey right around the corner. That's the bad news. The good news is the season's still alive. And we get a bonus Tom Reed's hotline. Text us 64686. Love to have you a part of the conversation. Boy, that's disappointing, Tom. They weathered the storm for so much time there. And then you get down to the final, I don't know, 3-4 minutes of the regulation. And you see that lead disappear.
0: Yeah, you're absolutely right. And you look at the Colorado, they know what to do also. Both these teams have scored in overtime this year. But right now, those players in the locker room, and Minnesota down a little bit, obviously, because of the fact they had the 3-0 lead. And, of course, the Avs coming on strong in that third period, especially getting those two goals to tie up this hockey game and put it into the extra stanza right now. You look at the Minnesota team, they had won in overtime against Dallas. And you look at the Colorado Avalanche, they won against the LA Kings. So right now we'll see where it goes, and hopefully Minnesota has a good plane ride home tonight after the game, after winning this one.
16: I hope you're right. 13 shots in the first period for the Wild, Tom. 8 combined in the final 40 minutes. Part of that is because the Avalanche aren't giving them much room, right? I mean, they're the ones that were pushing at one point down 3-0 in this contest.
0: Yeah, no, you're absolutely right. And Minnesota only 8 shots, as you pointed out, Kevin, in the last 40 minutes to play with this hockey club. And you look at the Avs, they had a total of 18 shots in those last two periods. But right now, anything can happen. We've seen it before, and hopefully Minnesota can survive this and get the right players on the ice to start overtime period and pick up the victory and keep Minnesota going in the playoffs.
16: Feel free to text us, 64686. Max in River Falls did, says, fresh game, let's get them, go Wild, bunch of exclamation points. I know that's your favorite. From Angie in Blaine says, when our boys pull this off, I'm so going to the game on Friday, even if I have to go by myself, I'm so there. Everyone's excited about the potential to play on Friday night. From the 415 area code, not so positive here. He says, why do the Wild have such trouble playing a full hockey game? Why couldn't they close this one out, Tom?
0: Well, first of all, you're playing against a very good hockey club. Don't take anything away from the Avs. They know what they have to do in order to advance, and they're going to try and do exactly that. Minnesota comes into it, and they're not, they don't have the talent, but they've got the desire to move this into another game on Friday night, and hopefully that will happen, and it'll be downtown rocking in St. Paul once again. And I know the guys in the dressing room right now, giving up those two goals, feel badly about it. At the same time, you can't rest on that now. It's already happened. You got to look ahead what's going to happen in the overtime.
16: Brad wants to look back at that third period, though, says, asking you, Tom, did the Wild play not to lose in that final frame, and was that part of the problem that they couldn't close it out?
0: No, I think part of the problem was that the Avs really came to play in the third period. They knew what they had to do in order to advance and get Minnesota out of their wheelhouse, and that's what they tried to do. Minnesota thought they could weather the storm. They couldn't. And Jesper played very well that last goal by McKinnon, though. He has scored so many goals from that position, no question about it. He knows exactly where to put it. And, you got to look at a guy like him also, the fact that he won the scoring title, the Rocket Richard Trophy, the most goals in the NHL this year. And he's a guy who knows where those openings are.
16: From the 651 area code, any opinion on tonight's officiating, Tom? Says he's listening, not watching, so can't get a read going completely off of what you and Joe say.
0: Yeah, you know, the officiating has been fine in this, and I don't think they cost either team anything at all. They did the job they have to. It's tough to be an official in this game today. It's so fast. I mean, in football, you got guys running and so on, but you have the speed of these players going 25 miles an hour, 28 miles an hour, and trying to watch two referees watching 11, six players aside, including the goaltender on each side. There's a lot to look at, and they have the luxury of having replays and so on, which help them out in those situations. But at the same time, the officiating was fine in this game.
16: All right, Tom, this is one of our favorite games to do. When there's an overtime, we each got to pick a winner. I won't go first. Otherwise, I get to take first shot. Tom, we'll let Age go first. You get to pick the first guy for the Wild. Who do you think is going to score the overtime winner?
0: Well, first of all, Joe's on the headset too, so
16: good.
0: He's going to have to jump in here as well.
16: But
0: boy, I'm going. You know what? I'm going to go with Kaprizov.
16: 97, a good pick, Joe. Who do you got?
17: I went with him in Game 3 against Dallas. He scored the winner in Game 4 in overtime against Dallas. Matt Boldy.
16: Matt Boldy, a very good choice as well. I don't know if Halvey's within earshot. Colin, you want to get in on this? Who you got?
18: Give me Sturm.
16: Nico Sturm! I love it. Well, then I should almost pick a Foligno, but I'm not going to. I'm going to pick Brock Faber. Halvey, are you within shouting distance?
17: I don't see him.
16: All right, I'll give him Quinn Hughes just for fun. So there we go, boys. What needs to happen here? What do you want to see coming out of the gates here, coming out to start the overtime period?
0: I want to see a goal.
16: Yeah,
0: I want to see a goal by Minnesota within the first minute, if possible.
17: Kevin, I just want to see, actually, Halvey has popped in here. Halvey, you got an overtime winner?
16: Faber, okay, you can't have Faber. You get Quinn Hughes. Faber's off the board.
17: You got Quinn Hughes, Kevin said.
16: And I hope like that's it. Okay.
17: And like it.
16: You got 30 seconds.
17: I just want to see how the Wild reset. I really do. There were some guys doubled over heading off after regulation, as they should be, right?
16: Yep.
17: This had to be an ultimate gut punch. So how do they respond? How do they, come out and start this overtime? That's what I'll be looking for.
16: Awesome stuff. Let's pause 10 seconds for station identification. 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
16: 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Who's right? Who's wrong? Find out after the break. Overtime hockey is next in Game 5. 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

0: Goals in late in the third by Drury and McKinnon. Helping the Avs get it to overtime. Joel Donald, Tom Reed back here with you. It's an elimination game. Wild must win to stay alive, and we're headed to sudden death overtime in Denver. Wild from right to left on your radio dial. Avs from left to right. McCarron on the center ice draw. Slice free. Hughes trying to pick it up. He will and cut back inside his own zone. Wild of 11 all-time. Stanley Cup playoff wins. They've got a 2-on-1 developing. Boldy right side center. McCarron fanned on it. And it goes to the corner.
1: Oh, boy. He don't commit. Wow.
0: McCarron whiffs. And the Avs survive an early 2-on-1. Less than a half minute into overtime. 6-5, the Wild's all-time overtime record on the road. 11-24 in franchise history. Avalanche 48-37 in overtime games. They have two players on their active roster with two overtime goals, including McKinnon, who got his first one against the Wild in 2014 in Game 5. Second youngest player with an overtime winner in NHL history, icing here on Minnesota.
1: Yeah, it's going to be the faceoff back deep in the Minnesota zone to the left of the netminder. He played a total of 19-13. Okay, so we got didn't play very much, obviously, in this one.
0: Boldy, Eriksson Ek, Nick Foligno, Ryan Hartman, Marcus Johansson, all of the overtime winners in their career for the Wild. Jeff Petrie as well. Minnesota gets the puck up, not out of the draw. Boldy was hauled down. Natchez through the slot. Martin Natchez looking for an angle. He got tripped up. No call. Quinn Hughes and Cale Makar battle. Hughes ended up going down to the ice. No call coming there. Landeskog in tight. A shot. Kick save. Ballstead has landed. Landeskog tried to sneak at 5-hole. Avs stay in business. Left side Makar. Up high. Feeds Taves. Right side to Von Taves. Centers. McKinnon with it. Cuts to the left wing circle. McKinnon tried to center. It's chipped into the air. End up with a blue paint. And McKinnon sailed it high and wide from a tough angle. And Boldy pitchforks it up. Not out. Manson held the zone. Avalanche changing. Ballstead to Hughes. Paddled quickly to Faber, right wing corner. It'll slam it off the glass. Off a glove, maybe no. It's icing on Minnesota.
1: Yeah, Minnesota back on their heels right now. There's no one to get the puck to that's in the open. And as a result of that, now they have the ice, the puck on this one. And that'll keep the faceoff deep in the Minnesota zone. And they cannot have a line change. Avs have a couple guys they brought back on. But boy, oh boy, Minnesota. Not a good start to the overtime yet. Anyway, Joe, hopefully that can change in a hurry. Hopefully it's in this draw.
0: McCarron and Nelson on the draw on the right of Ballstead. Each team has a good chances in the first 100 seconds of overtime. McCarron won the faceoff back. Faber squeezes it along. Avs pinch in to keep it alive. Kulak got there first. Ross Colton up high. Ross Colton has a lane. Took a shot. Hammered it wide. It'll skip up and out the center. Long change zone overtime for both teams. Defensive zone further from their bench. The Wild couldn't get anybody off. Ball set out for a goalie handle. Right wing pass around his boards. Boldy skates it along. Dropped it off McCarron. Got it far through center as he could. Avalanche quickly come along again. Kulak steps in over the blue line. Found Logan O'Connor. A long shot tipped and out of play as Hughes got his stick in the lane.
1: Yeah, Minnesota hasn't found their legs yet here in the overtime period. And the Avs doing a good job of keeping the puck in the Minnesota zone. Just about the entire time so far. We played 2 minutes and 11 seconds of overtime.
0: Boy, I'd like to get another look at that chance by McCarron, the pass by Boldy, moments into overtime. Off the draw, Landeskog, a shot blocked in front and stabbed ahead by Middleton, who wore that wrister. Avs go D to D, Taves to Makar. Up ice, McKinnon tips in. Right wing side, Wild couldn't break it out. Comes back in the net, Middleton. Checked by Landeskog. Racing the loose puck, Ryan Hartman. Hartman flings it ahead. It just gets to center. Kaprizov gains the red line, skies it in. Knocked down by Taves. It bounced off his glove into the goal mouth, and Wedgwood was safely able to poke it from trouble. Now Colorado looks to change as Faber springs it ahead. Hartman swung it to Hughes. Quinn Hughes darts in left wing side. Hughes curls back. Hughes up through the high slot. Peels it along. Faber with the lane. Fired a shot. It was knocked down in front. Gathered by Parker Kelly. Fed left wing side. Up ice for McKinnon. The pass too far. Ballstead with it. Shook it along off the boards. A stretch pass hoping for Tarasenko. Icing waved off. It goes deeper in the Colorado zone. Trenyan on the forecheck. Pried it deeper in the Colorado zone. Manson serves it back to center. And icing here, the call on the home side. 3:19 gone by in overtime. 3-3 in a must-win game five for Minnesota.
1: Yeah, must-win is exactly right. And if they do win, Minnesota will play on Friday night in St. Paul. And right now they have to worry about what's going to happen in this next shift.
0: Wild had a 3-0 lead less than 16 minutes into this game. Nothing since offensively from a goal-scoring standpoint. Boldy on the draw, Kaprizov and Zuccarello on the wings, Hunt and Petrie the defenseman. Boldy won it back cleanly. Left point, Damon Hunt feeds it to Petrie. Petrie shooting one off the end wall, skips around. Kaprizov was checked. Hunt tried to hold the line, couldn't. Bouncing puck at center, Damon Hunt. Had it, poke check free, Kiviranta. Now it's Parker Kelly, has a late help coming. Manson to the left side, a shot, shouldered away by Volstead. Big save there. Kaprizov to the rebound, chips it along. A 2-on-1 maybe with Boldy. Kaprizov in left circle, has a lane, cross ice, and Boldy couldn't connect. It's sprung ahead by Colorado. No icing. Natchez to it around the net. 14 Natchez shakes free. Found a man. And they score. Brett Kulak wins it. Series over. And season over for Minnesota. As the Avs storm back in game five. And get the final 4 goals. Kulak a one-time blast. And Colorado wins 4-3, 3:52 into the extra session.
1: Yeah, sheer disappointment, no question about for the Minnesota Wild, their staff, the players, the fans, I mean, everything. Minnesota had that 3-0 lead and couldn't maintain it, giving up 2 goals in the third period. But make no mistake, an odd man rush all of a sudden, and you watch the Avalanche, they do it, play it, picture perfect.
0: I mean, Kaprizov has this puck, Tom. He's got room to shoot it left side. And he tried to go across the ice to Boldy. And the defenseman was taking away the pass.
1: And the problem with that, that's his DNA, though. He always wants to look to make that pass, first of all. And sometimes you should shoot it. But he does not. And as a result, it comes back the other way. And with that, the Avalanche win this. They will line up for their traditional handshake at center ice.
0: I'm not sure if the pass tip, but Boldy couldn't find it. He just kind of waved. It kicked off the boards, and the Avs went the other way. And Natchez, who's been so good in this series for Colorado, able to get there, wheel around the net. And obviously, Volstead has to respect the shot. I mean, Natchez is wide open.
1: Yep.
0: And he sold the shot, sent it to the back post, and Kulak, the veteran defenseman who they got just prior to the trade deadline, wins it for Colorado.
1: Yeah, you look at Kulak, also known as 12th year in the NHL, and this past season, he's played all 82 games each of the last 3 seasons, so he's a dependable guy who will come in, he'll get points for you, but defensively is so good, and disappointment certainly for Minnesota, ourselves included, Joe, and that also as well, Joe, because we thought with a 3-0 lead, should be in pretty good shape, but unfortunately, was not meant to be.
0: Less than 90 seconds away from forcing a game six, and now a handshake line at center ice. The Avs scored at 16:27 of the third. 2 minutes and 10 seconds later, they tied it. And they win it early in overtime. So all told, 3 goals in about 7 minutes of game time to go from down 3-1 to a 4-3 win. And Colorado is on to the conference final for the first time since they won the Stanley Cup in 2022. They now have won in franchise history 35 series, including their days in Quebec. Minnesota now 5-14 all-time in playoff series. And this one will sting for a long time. As the last player through the handshake line is Danila Yurov. Right in front of him, Jesper Volstead. And you couldn't fault him on any one of the goals.
1: No, you're absolutely right. You could not. And the thing is, when you look at Minnesota, I don't think they had a shot on net, did they, in the overtime period? But the Avs had 4 shots in that overtime, just playing in 3 minutes and 52 seconds.
0: And right off that center ice draw, pretty much, within 30 seconds of overtime, the Wild had a clear-cut 2-on-1. Boldy fed it to the slot. McCarron, who's a right shot, pivots, tries to tee it up. He spilled down to the ice, didn't get any piece of the puck. And then the Avs were coming after that. So Scott Wedgwood will get the win. Didn't give up a goal in the final 43-plus minutes of action he saw after the Wild shelled Blackwood early and often. And the Wild get out of the first round since 2014, but it ends thereafter. In five games here to the Avs, Colorado remains perfect at home. A 5-0 record. They're 8-1 in the playoffs overall. They get their second win when allowing the game's first goal. And twice in this playoff season, the Wild see it lead after 40 minutes, eventually go to overtime and end up with a loss.
1: Yeah, certainly did a lot of disappointment on the part of Minnesota. But it's interesting also, Joe, when you look at the shots on that here, it was 30-20, 34-20 in favor of the Avs. But Minnesota wasn't getting any shots in those last couple of periods before the over. They only had eight shots over two periods compared to 18 on the other side.
0: Big factor in this series, the third period scoring. Again, Colorado with four empty netters, all in the third, obviously. But they finished with 12 third-period goals to the Wild's four in the five-game series. Yeah. Tom, any other final thoughts after what turned out to be, including the preseason, 99 broadcasts for the Minnesota Wild Radio Network?
1: Yeah, it was a terrific year for Minnesota. The goal at the beginning of the year, my goal too, was just to get into the second round and see what happens. And they did exactly that. It's been 11 years since they've done it, but they did it this year. And this team is building for the future also. Billy Guerin, I think, has brought in some players that certainly helped to solidify this hockey club, and hopefully that will continue. We'll see what happens now, but I'm sure that the staff, everyone disappointed on the Minnesota side, but congratulations to the Avs. They were a good team all season long, number one throughout the year of 82 games. They did what they had to do, and they'll get the President's Trophy, and now they get to advance to the next round.
0: So again, the final score, Avalanche 4, Wild 3 in overtime at Game 5. Colorado wins the best of 7, 4-1. Just getting another look on the Sportsnet Canadian broadcast feed. That was a chip puck up ice that, if Middleton's ahead of Natchez, it's icing, but Natchez had a footstep or two on him. So he got there first. He went around the net where Middleton chased to the corner. Then Natchez came out in front, and there was nobody back to defend Kulak, who blistered it home. And Volstead sprawled out on his stomach, just couldn't reach it with his glove. He stayed down on the ice for several seconds, obviously rather dejected that this one slipped away.
1: Yeah, when you have a 3-0 lead, they always say, you know, when you have a 3-0 lead, you should win those games. It was early on in that third period they had that 3-0 lead, and unfortunately the opposition had something to say. The home team wins this one.
0: And that puck, the Kulak shot, just missed the outstretched left glove of Jesper Volstead. So the Avalanche move on. They'll await the winner of the Golden Knights and the Anaheim Ducks. The Wild, in their 25th anniversary season, see it come to a disappointing finish. 5-6 their playoff record. They'll look back certainly at Game 1, the chaoticness of that one, which resulted in a 9-6 loss where they had a 5-4 lead at one point. They'll look back at Game 4 where they didn't have their best and a chance to even the series. And they will certainly look back at a 3-0 lead on the road, stunning this crowd and this Avalanche team early and often, but ultimately not enough.
1: Yeah, the thing is also, heard the coach talking this morning, said, we hope this game, when the question was raised to him, we'd like to win this game because it'll give us more time for rest. And that's the one thing about winning the Stanley Cup. It's nice to have that rest where you can get away from it mentally and physically for a couple of extra days perhaps, because you have advanced early on in the series they just had here tonight.
0: So the Wild beat the Stars in 6 games. They fall to the Avs in 5 games, with their only win coming in resounding fashion in Game 3 over the weekend in St. Paul. All right, obviously a different way to end the season, an overtime gut punch in the playoffs, so I'll try to do my best to summarize things, because you never know when the year is going to come to an end when you get to this time of year. As I always do, I need to thank our flagship home, KFAN, and the Minnesota Wild Radio Network, the largest radio network in the National Hockey League, for their continued support and coverage of Wild hockey. Of course, Wild ownership and management for providing Tom and I this platform and a great opportunity. So much fun to be here with you all season long. Our many producers and engineers throughout the season, Jesse Trujillo in this series in Denver, Ball Arena, we thank him. But Alexis Huss, Colin Landsteiner, Kevin Faulness, Zach Halverson, we work with them so often, Tom. They do such a great job for us. We always thank them for their efforts. And, again, without being too long-winded here, this is a tough one, a tough pill to swallow. Back to St. Paul now with the season over. Tom, always a pleasure to work with you, my friend. Hope there's many more years of this.
1: Yeah, and likewise, Joe, there's no question about it. It's been a fun ride this year, especially for Minnesota. And they had their ups and downs at times, and there's always going to be questions about different things happening during the course of the year. But they got to this. The goal at the beginning of the year was to get into the second round, and they did that. And the overtime victory here tonight by the Avalanche takes Minnesota out of it. Now they have to start revamping up for what's going to happen in the next season. That'd be 26-27.
0: We'll have the draft in late June, the free agency period in July as the Wild try to figure out what's next as the franchise moves along after a 104-point regular season, the acquisition of Quinn Hughes in December, bolstering this roster, making them one of the top contenders really all year long. And remember, back in October, boy, after that start, who would have thought the Wild would have even gotten this far? They dug deep, found a way to get in, and had a great performance against Dallas. Thought they had this one for so much of the hockey game. They were in control, but again, the Avs scoring twice in the final 3.5 minutes to force overtime. Then they win it less than 4 minutes in.
1: Yeah, it's going to be interesting also, Joe. Who's here next year? Who's not here? Who's coming in? Who's going out? I mean, there's a lot of decisions have to be made now, and of course, right now, I just have to feel the pain of not being able to advance into that next game.
0: Johansson, 34 seconds in. 2 goals by Nick Foligno. The Wild led 3-0 at 15:56 of the first. Avs got one back at 11 minutes of the second. Then the 2 late goals I referenced a few times now. And Brett Kulak, the series and overtime winning marker, 3:52 in overtime of Game 5. Well, that does it for this broadcast, the season as well, 25th anniversary year in the books. Appreciate you listening all year long in the Minnesota Wild Radio Network. You see the tweets and the texts, and really means a lot to know that so many people have enjoyed our coverage this year. Again, my thanks to Jesse Trujillo here at Ball Arena in Denver. The executive producer of Wild Hockey on your radio is Kevin Faulness. Always a pleasure and always a great job done by him. Zach Halverson, so much work behind the scenes, boots on the ground in Denver. Great work as always. And Colin Landsteiner, back in the Twin Cities tonight. We thank him as always. Tom Reed, I am Joe O'Donnell, signing off one final time in the 25-26 season. Heartbreak Hotel for Minnesota, to say the least. Avs get the final four. They stun the Wild, to say the least. Colorado wins the series in 5-4-3 in overtime tonight in Game 5. In come-from-behind fashion. They'll move on to the conference finals. Wild will pick up the pieces as they get ready for training camp in September. Again, thanks as always for listening. Season is over. It's been a pleasure. Stick around for the post-game show. Comes your way next. 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

0: Thanks for listening to Wild Hockey on your radio. Don't go anywhere. The Grand Casino postgame show is next, including John Hines' postgame comments. 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
11: This is John Hines. Coming up, a full recap from this one, plus a trip to the locker room and my post-game comments. But first, from the Bob Kurtz Radio Center, here's Kevin Faulness.
9: Sprung ahead by Colorado. No icing. Natchez to it around the net. Martin Natchez shakes free. Found a man, and they score. Brett Kulak wins it. Series over and season over for Minnesota as the Avs storm back in game five and get the final 4 goals. Kulak, a one-time blast, and Colorado wins 4-3, 3:52 into the extra set.
12: Yeah, that's going to be a tough one to sit on all summer long. Wild lose in overtime in a hockey game. They led 3-0 after one period of play. The next 4 go to the Avalanche, including the OT G-dub. The season is over for your Minnesota Wild. Welcome to the postgame show. Kevin Faulness in St. Paul from the Bob Kurtz Radio Center out there at Ball Arena. Tom Reed joins me for the autopsy. Not only the playoffs, but the season as a whole. This one's going to be a tough one to swallow, Thomas. I think he bounced, and that's fine. They did a long wrap up there with Joe O'Donnell, but it's a wrap. That's game five. Wild drop the series, and they're done for this postseason. Coming up, we've got some postgame reaction. We'll get you John Hines at the podium. He's probably going here any minute, and this will be the only place you can hear it live, so we'll get to that here shortly. We'll try to get you anything else coming out of that Wild locker room, and we've got Wild fan line. Thought that was going to be a whole lot more fun about an hour ago, but 4 consecutive Avalanche goals, including the overtime winner, puts a pall on that whole thing, and we'll try to get things wrapped up here in St. Paul. We'll break, and then we'll have more after this. You're listening to Wild Hockey, presented by Grand Casino.

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0: seconds to go. Empty net for the Avs. Wild leading game 5-3-2. Landeskog to Kadri. Crowd rising as Kadri finds Burns. Over to Natchez outside the left circle. Handed it off McKinnon. McKinnon shoots one. He scores. With 83 seconds left, the game's tied. Short side high, Nathan McKinnon.
1: Wild were that close to getting out of game number five with a victory. Yes, they're hanging on for dear life, especially in that second period, and then it all goes away. That 3-0 lead evaporates over time, including a pair of goals in the final, would have been 3.5 minutes. Drury pulls them within one, the Nathan McKinnon at the 18:37 mark. Even Steven, we break for overtime, and the Grand Casino play of the game goes to the wrong team.
0: It's Parker Kelly, has a late help coming. Manson to the left side, a shot shouldered away by Volstead. Big save there. Kaprizov to the rebound, chips it along. A 2-on-1 maybe with Boldy. Kaprizov in left circle, has a lane, cross ice, and Boldy couldn't connect. It's sprung ahead by Colorado. No icing. Natchez to it around the net. Martin Natchez shakes free, found a man, and they score. Brett Kulak wins it. Series over and season over for Minnesota. As the Avs storm back in game five and get the final four goals. Kulak, a one-time blast. And Colorado wins 4-3, 3:52 into the extra.
1: Storm back indeed. That clip there is going to be the frustrating part. A 2-on-1 on one end of the ice, and Kaprizov, rather than shoot it down the left wing, sends it across the ice. 2-on-1 to Boldy. He fans on the shot, and moments later that puck goes all the way down. Natchez circles around the end boards and around the net, around Volstead, sends it into the other dot. 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
7: This is Jared Spurgeon of the Minnesota Wild, and this is your place for hockey.
0: Off to Hughes for a shot. Saved by Blackwood. Boldy to the rebound. Shifting away from Nelson Center. Johansson scores! Marcus Johansson, 34 seconds in. Blistered at glove side, and the Wild are off and running in game five.
1: What a great way to start game five, right? Season on the line, a must-win situation. Win or you go home. And not only do they get the goal by Marcus Johansson, who, by the way, scored three times in this series. gets the Wild off and running, like Joe said, and then they add two more by Foligno. Not Marcus. Big brother Nick scores not once but twice, and the Wild are up 3-0, just 15:56 into the contest, in a period where they put 13 shots on Mackenzie Blackwood. That sends him from the contest. In comes Scott Wedgwood, and he's perfect the rest of the way, only had to make seven saves. The Wild certainly had their chances, so this is going to be a series and a game of what-ifs. I mean, there's so many what-ifs. What if they could have figured out a way to get game one? It was right there for the taking. Game two, also right there for the taking. And what if they built upon game four after a wonderful game three? They didn't. In fact, they did the absolute opposite and played maybe their worst game of the playoffs. And then in this one, they had the opportunity by McCarron. They had the opportunity by Kaprizov, all in overtime in and of itself. Wild squander a 3-0 lead, and they end up losing 4-3 in overtime. The season is done. Wild Fan Line is not. That'll be on in the Twin Cities. And if it's not on your radio dial, you can find it at KFN.com/listen. Myself and Pat Micheletti doing the autopsy on a five-game loss to the Colorado Avalanche. They're moving on to the Western Conference Finals. The Wild are on their way home. More to follow this break. 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
0: Burns, a hurried shot, blocked out in front. Avalanche get to it. They fire one. That's blocked as well. Grabbing it, McKinnon. McKinnon, a shot. Kick save, Ballstead. And he's got it for a whistle.
1: 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Colin, we're going to call an audible here. Matt Zuccarello is ready to address the media, so we're going to go to Ball Arena one last time and check in with number 36 following the Game 5 defeat.
11: Yeah, it's just empty, you know, like I think we all battled so hard, you know. Obviously, I think you got to keep going when it's 3-9, and we kind of maybe stop playing a little bit, making those plays that we made in the first, and I don't know, it's hard. We're playing a hell of a good team, and they had some surges, you know, some momentum, we ride it out, and obviously it's things, you're up 3-0, you in the playoffs, you feel like you should win that game, and I thought for most part we kind of defended well. They got some outside shots, and obviously there's some breakdowns, and Wally was played a hell of a game, so, but no, I, it's, yeah, that one stings for sure.
12: Yeah. How, you know, what happened offensively in the last two periods? I mean, you know, is it...
11: I think it's a combination of, you know, you're thinking too much, don't give them anything, and you start maybe don't make the plays that you need to make against a good team like this, and, you know, the human brain works sometimes like that, you know, you too worried about not letting goals in that you forget about playing the game at times. So I think that at least that's what you feel when you, because I think we were came out flying and did a hell of a job and the way we wanted to play, and but you know, at the end of the day, you gotta give them credit as well. You know, that's a good team over there with a hell of a good players. So, but no, I think it's just that offensive mind. Keep going. Get 4-0. Get 5-0 if you can. Instead of being on the cautious side.
12: Mm-hmm. Do you, you know, you mentioned this was empty. I mean, you know, what was it like in here after the game? I mean, you guys worked so hard to get to this point. It's one of the best teams in franchise history.
11: I mean, to be honest with you, I think everyone feels empty right now. You know, there's not the finish that we wanted. We knew it was going to be a tough series. I don't know, it's hard to explain right after a game like that, you know, where you're an older group, you know, that this chance doesn't come that often, and so I think it's just empty, but you know what, we battle our asses off, all of us, back checking, hitting, blocking shots, just lacked a little bit of that offensive minus in the last two periods, and that sucks, but yeah.
12: Thanks, Matt.
1: There you go. Matt Zuccarello with the media. That can't be easy to fire off, answer questions after just a bad, tough way to see the season end. You're riding high with a 3-0 advantage after one period of play, four consecutive goals, including the overtime game winner. Not only do you lose the game, you lose the series, and the season is done. We'll wrap it up next and get you ready for Wild Fan Line. Get on board. We'd love to have you. 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Following myself, including myself and Pat Micheletti, will do it after this break. 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

0: Obviously, you're a little bit more comfortable with a two-goal lead when the goalie's out, but, I mean, you're still up 3-2. I would have taken that, you know, before the game. Ultimately, like, it could have been, you know, we win a puck battle, we ice it down, and that's the game. It could have went that way, too. Not the way it went.
1: The voice of Quinn Hughes inside that Wild locker room following the 4-3 overtime loss to the Colorado Avalanche. Nico Sturm, first career multi-point game. Marcus Johansson, 4 goals on the playoffs, 3 against the Colorado Avalanche. Tonight adds his 20th of his National Hockey League postseason career. Got the Wild off and running right off the bat, but in the end, it's all for naught. Despite getting a pair of goals from Nick Foligno in that first period, the Avalanche storm back, get 4 in a row, including Natchez setting up Kulak with the overtime game winner. Wild lose tonight and are done for the season. So that's a wrap on another season of Minnesota Wild hockey. Joe gave a ton of thank yous around, so I'll just echo a lot of those, including the best group that you could ask to work with. Not only Colin Landsteiner tonight here, Alexis Huss on most nights as well, and Zach Halverson does a great job for us in so many different ways. It's not fun to compliment him and thank him, but I guess I have to. And this time I actually mean it. Thanks to those guys, best crew you could ask for. Joe and Tom, phenomenal to work with. Aaron Sickman, Jackson Riebel, Dylan Daniel do a great job from a PR standpoint, helping us in so many ways behind the scenes. I can't even begin to elaborate. Chad Abbott, a great job from iHeart. And our entire Minnesota Wild Radio Network group that joins us across the great state of hockey and beyond. 50 stations strong, the largest and best network in the National Hockey League, and dare I say, best network in all of sports. Thanks to all of them for another season of Minnesota Wild Hockey, and most importantly, thanks to you for listening to Wild Hockey wherever you are across the great state of hockey. The state of hockey has no borders, but we love our neighbors to the north, east, west, and south, but especially those of you here within the borders of Minnesota. Thank you for listening to us each and every night, wherever you may be, near and far. That'll do it. Up next, we got Wild Fan Line on most of these same stations. 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Myself and Pat Micheletti taking your calls and probably your angst next after a short pause. 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
9: Lane Kiffin had made some comments to Vanity Fair. When he talks, I just assume there's a layer of trolling underneath it. Texas head coach Steve Sarkisian, at Texas, we only take 50% of a player's academic credit hours. You may be a semester from graduating, but you're going all the way back to 50% if you play here and want a degree. But at Ole Miss, all you have to do is take basket weaving and you can get an Ole Miss degree.
10: I don't see why the coaches even subject themselves to these types of conversations. I just think that you handle what's in front of you.
11: You know, Lane's trying to find a way for any kids that he wants to poach off that roster that he recruited, or any players that he was recruiting at Ole Miss that he wants to recruit at LSU. 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
7: Two pros, LeVar Arrington, Brady Quinn, and a cup of Joe. Jonas Knox. 6 a.m. Eastern, 3 a.m. Pacific on Fox Sports Radio. 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Press it, record your message, and fire it off.
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13: Well-dressed hobo.
1: We got more NBA coming up in a minute, but... Big story out of college football today. The ACC, Atlantic Coast Conference, would like a 24-team college football playoff.
14: Now 24, you say?
1: Now, it's long been rumored and thought that ESPN and the different conferences, they'd like to keep it at 12, no more than 16. That's kind of where it's at. But the ACC says, no, we want 24 teams.
14: Have there been any reports of media members having scanners-like effects where their heads exploded by the headline being proffered today?
1: Now, there's an easy headline, and then there's a more involved headline. The easy headline first. Why does the ACC want 24 teams in? Because they want to make sure they get two teams.
14: At least two. That's right.
1: They don't want to sit here and go, you're just going to find a way to keep our other teams out. So we're going to get the team that wins the conference, and that's it. No. We want at least two teams in the playoffs because we know with 16, we're still not guaranteed to get it. We want two teams in. We're the ACC.
14: That's it. We got to get to that second one. Got to at least keep that alive.
1: Look, this is why, again, why a commissioner would help something like this instead of the conferences trying to figure things out and ESPN being involved. It would be, hey, this we're going to have the playoffs. This is how many teams it's going to be. This is how we are going forward. But again, college football is the Wild West. They have no leadership. There's no one making the calls on it. So it's all the different conference administrators and people in conference commissioners and broadcast partners. I mean, so this is why we're here. But this is nothing new. I'm going to give you a little bit of a hot take on this. You know me. I love playoffs. I want more teams and I want more. I have a chance to get my team.
14: Of course.
1: I love this 76-team NCAA tournament. Maybe Syracuse can get in again at some point.
14: It's more opportunities to sell things off, like random holiday eve game like the NFL.
1: You get to 84 teams, 96 teams. Syracuse will get in at some point. I'd be happy. Even I think 24 teams is too much for the NCAA playoff.
14: Really?
1: Right, even I'm at 12. Because
14: what happened? You feeling
1: because
14: okay?
1: Because here's the thing. Understand now, college basketball, you play twice a week. It's a 30 to 35 game season, right? So putting more teams in, all right, yeah, you can win your way in. You're playing a good amount of games, and you have a chance to win your way in, to do well. With college football, remember, it's still a one-day-a-week sport. And when you can lose three or four games, now you're talking about teams that will lose three and four games getting in, that really cheapens the regular season. And I'm not somebody who's always, but when you're at the point now with 24 teams, those last four or five teams are going to be three or four lost teams. And that really cheapens the regular season because now how much are the big showdowns worth? They're not worth a lot. If suddenly Texas doesn't have to beat Ohio State. We can lose to Ohio State. We can lose two more games. If we're 9-3, guess what? We're going to the college football playoff. So it really does cheapen the overall effect of the regular season where there's not as many games, not as many big games a week where, hey, we got to win this. Hey, coming down the end here, this is a gamut now. This is something where they got two of their last three games against top 25 teams. They got to win at least one of them to get in the playoff. There's still a lot at stake when you're talking about a 12-team playoff, but really a 16-team playoff
9: is the sweet spot, because what you can do is you can get rid of the big problem, which is how do you deal with a team from the Power Four conference that makes the conference championship? That if they don't win, right? Well, they played the extra game, so they get the extra loss. So wait, so now they finish 10-3 and they don't get in because they have three losses, but the extra loss in the conference championship game. This way, what you do is with the 16-team playoff is the teams that make it to the conference championship automatically qualify, and the winner gets a bye. And then the other team gets in, but they could be seated anywhere. You get to 16 teams then. Okay, so that's half the field, and the other half can come from however you want to do it with at-large teams. Notre Dame has no problem getting in as long as they're not a five-loss Notre Dame team. It works for everybody else. You get 16 teams in. You can have play-in games. You can have teams with a bye that finish 1-4 in the top four that win their conferences. There's ways to reward the teams in the playoff where the regular season really means something. And you're letting teams in that are still really good, that, hey, you're talking about top 16. Okay, these are two-loss teams now. Maybe 1-3-loss team sneaks in. I'm okay with that. But you're getting a 3-4-loss teams. All right, now you're saying, hey, that really cheapens the regular season. 16 is the sweet spot. 24 is too much.
14: Yeah, when we talk about what Jim Phillips is proposing and trying to figure out this new world order and where you get to the proper balance and really keep the regular season having meaning, and that's where you get into the devil of the details, right? What about home games for those top seeds that go maybe into the second round of the playoffs? The other being, how far are you going to keep expanding the season? Because right now, you know, we end virtually all games around Thanksgiving weekend, and then you'll have Army, Navy, and a couple of other games, conference championships, etc. But everybody else is sitting around for a month. Like, what does it do for the playoffs? And is there then a battle with the NFL where you're starting to fight over time of day and when those games are being played off Thursday nights or something like that for the playoffs instead of your weekend slots? So, So some of that needs to be figured out. But it always comes back to the same thing. A company comes along, oh, we got shut out of that NFL package. Guess what?
9: Yeah.
14: Here's a giant pile of cash.
9: Well, you've been thinking, the thing
14: just is, like the Joker had before he burned half of it.
9: You can figure out a way to work around the issues of scheduling of the NFL. Cause what you do is, hey, regular season ends, the next week are the play-in games, right? It ends the conference championship Saturday. The next weekend's the play-in games. You don't need to take all this. You don't need to take 10 days, 12 days in between games, is what they do now. You can make it a we can play Saturdays. We can keep playing Saturday. We can play games Saturday. We can play Friday and Saturday. We can do things. We can still play once a week going that way, right? You're still early enough in December where the NFL's not going to their Saturday games quite yet. So you can do what you need to get around that. There's ways around it that college football just doesn't want to go to for whatever reason. But I mean, 24, wow, that's really is way too much.
14: Yeah, but did we ever have problems with NFL teams going 7-9 and winning their division?
9: No, not at all. No, not at all. Not at all. But then again, we're not voting. As a team, what your record is, you are. We have to vote teams.
14: It's in the computers. Right.
9: There's no voting.
14: Take away the human element.
9: There's no voting in the NFL.
14: Take away those lobbyists.
9: I don't have to worry about voting for a team to make to the playoffs in the NFL.
14: Take away those people that are wearing their college team's underpants now, and get them out of that room.
9: If you wanted to let people vote as to who should pick first overall with all the non-playoff teams, now that I'd be in for. That I could go for. Hey, we have to vote. The popular vote. The team with the most votes picks first in the NFL.
14: I'm surprised in our pop culture over the last 25 years with so many reality shows that we never got there.
9: Maybe that's how the NBA should deal with tanking. Oh, we just have the team that gets the most votes gets the number one overall pick.
14: Here's Simon Cowell to lead you through the choices.
9: Exit out by the Fresca, exit Swollen Dome. Jason Smith, Mike Harmon coming up next. The most bizarre and big NBA story of the day. This is Fox.
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7: And here's what you need to know.
32: Two overtime games, one hockey, one basketball. A start in the NHL. Game 5 of the Western Conference semifinals. Colorado scored two late goals to force a 3-3 tie over Minnesota, getting the final goal in overtime early to take a 4-3 win and advance to the Western Conference finals. In Game 5 of the Eastern Conference Semifinals, Cleveland stealing a win on the road, 117-113 in overtime as Evan Mobley had some points down the stretch to force that OT. That's now a 3-2 series lead for Cleveland. In Major League Baseball, Atlanta got his 30th win of the year, 4-1 over the Cubs. White Sox beat the Royals 6-5. Max Fried left his start against the Orioles as the Yankees lost 7-0. Max Fried getting an MRI for left elbow posterior soreness. Extra innings wins for the Nationals with a 8-7 win over the Reds, and the Mets beat the Tigers 3-2. Mets catcher Francisco Alvarez will need surgery after getting a torn meniscus in his right knee.
0: Jason, you're crazy. You're insane. What do you say?
1: Jason Smith.
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0: Like, really? 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
5: Hello, welcome inside Hour 3 of the Jason Smith Show with my best friend, Mike Harmon. Miss any tonight's show, don't forget, download the Best Of podcast. It goes up right after we get done here, so a little bit over 2 hours from now. Just put our names in, search Jason Smith and Mike Harmon wherever you get your podcast from. 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Jason Smith, Mike Harmon. We love putting this content out for you every single day. So we got Rick Bucher coming up in about 20 minutes, all the latest on the NBA playoffs. What we
6: saw
5: tonight.
6: He told me no Knicks talk.
5: Yeah, good luck. Well, because then we can talk about who the Knicks are going to play in the next round. But, you know, we talked about this a few minutes ago. We talked about LeBron and the odds are now that he becomes a Cleveland Cavalier in the offseason. With every advancing win by Cleveland, the odds drop because they're not going to think we're a LeBron James away from winning anymore. But outside of that, today was just such a bizarre day revolving around LeBron James because a couple of insiders break a story earlier in the day. And look, this is a day after we had Rob Pelinka and the Lakers say they'd love to have LeBron back, and LeBron needs time to make his decision. We'd love to have him. Everything was great. Okay, awesome. And now today a story breaks that allegedly LeBron James was pissed at the Lakers because they didn't give him the game ball when he broke the record for most wins by an NBA player in history. Mm-hmm. Okay, that they didn't give him the game ball and they gave it to J.J. Redick because it was his 100th win as an NBA coach.
6: And we got to see the right? video of this the whole ceremony, his yeah. kids. And
5: the video of this is insane. And I want to say sometimes two things can be true for a story. The video, J.J. Redick is after the win. J.J. Redick is talking. It's just from a few weeks ago. And Redick says, hey, we have some big things to announce tonight. Rui Hachimura in the same game. All these things happen. Rui Hachimura scored his 5,000th point in the NBA. Okay, great.
6: Big goal. Yay.
5: J.J. Redick says, hey, I got some things to say about people, everything else here. Rui, 5,000 NBA points. Everybody claps for him. Luka Doncic, same game, 15,000 NBA points.
6: Yay.
5: Everybody claps for Luka. And then he says, hey, and also LeBron James, the GOAT, greatest of all time, sets the record for most wins in NBA history by a player. Everybody claps. So, okay, we end that.
6: We got that. Yeah, there's your medal stand. Yeah.
5: Rob Pelinka comes in and says, hey, we got one more thing to talk about here. Let's see it on the video. And I got a feeling J.J. Redick kind of knew this was coming the way he was reacting. It's video of J.J. Redick's kids congratulating J.J. Redick because that game was also his 100th win as an NBA head coach. Rob Pelinka talked about, hey, back-to-back 50 win seasons are very difficult in the NBA, all of this. And we got the story today that LeBron was upset that he didn't get the game ball from that game that they gave it to Redick. There's actually video of the ball with the tape on
6: it. Yeah, because you see Pelinka Redick, right? Handing it to him like it's the Lion King. Here's Simba.
5: Yeah. Now, there's a couple of things on this because both things can be true. Does LeBron, if this is true, does LeBron look petty at this? Okay, well, yeah, a little bit. a little bit because you had other games where, hey, you could have, they could have given it to Rui. They could have given it to Luka, 15,000 points. They could have done that, right? But Redick, his 100th win as an NBA head coach, his kids' data video. Yeah, absolutely. You could say LeBron looks petty. However, did you have to only give one game ball out? No, you didn't. You used more than one basketball in the game. You could have given the ball from the game. You could have said, okay, hey, LeBron, this is Rui, congratulations, 5,000 points. You get a game ball. Hey, Luka, 15,000. You get a game ball. Hey, LeBron, most winning NBA player in history of the game. You get a game ball. They could have done a little bit more. Like, it was a really quick reaction and I get that, okay, the game's over, everybody wants to go home, but we're going to celebrate some guys for a couple minutes here. Yeah. This is a thing, right? We got some good stuff to, we're not going to do this all the time, right? Rui's not getting another 5,000 points in the NBA. So, yeah, they could have done that. Could they have done something a little bit more special for LeBron? Yeah, they could have. You know what I mean? Could Rob Pelinka have said, hey, this is a pretty big thing. You're talking about all-time most wins for a player in NBA history. Yeah, they could have done more for him, right? So both things can be true, because the main takeaway from this is that no matter how good things are with LeBron, how okay he is with being the number three guy in the team, it's always been LeBron versus the Lakers for control of the team, for who's more responsible, just in the power struggle that's been the way since he showed up and signed here before the pandemic, right? That's been the whole LeBron James Laker thing. We're taking control. Clutch Sports is really running the Lakers. Me and AD and Rich Paul, we want these players. Mm-hmm. The Lakers want to keep LeBron happy. Who's got more power? We're going to bring in the players he wants to bring in. We're going to draft Bronny for him. It's been a power struggle for the Lakers since LeBron got here. This is just another part of it, right? Because LeBron, a little, if this is true, LeBron a little petty. Yeah. Could the Lakers have done a little bit more for LeBron? Sure. They could have done more for Luka. Could have done more for anybody in there. If you know you're putting together a video for JJ Redick, you know you could do something more for the other guys too. And I'm putting all three players in this. You could have done more. Maybe the Lakers didn't want to do it because, well, if we do it for Rui and Luka, we got to do it for LeBron. We don't want to do that. No, both sides are showing you how petty they are and that it's still LeBron versus the Lakers when it's all said and done.
6: Yeah, there's a lot to this to unpack. So it's fun and exciting because the video comes out and you have the cheering and you get through. First off, it's not Little League or AYSO where everybody gets a trophy, a medal, whatever else. So, and game balls are expensive. So you got one. And you move on. LeBron, plenty of folks he's been bowed to so many times for every milestone. Every shot he takes at this point is a record, isn't it? So what are we going to do? Stop the game after every attempt? He's now set the record for most attempts by a 40-plus-year-old guy in NBA history. Takes another shot, misses. He's now set the record again. I mean, is that what we're going to do? Right? I mean, because that's where we're at with all of this. And you're trying to keep it to a bit of celebration. Redick, you're trying to get him over, because there's still a lot of folks that have reticence to give him any credit for any of it. And even in his finest hours, when there's a misstep, what have we done? I mean, go back and watch the video. We got some good run off of the final throws of the Lakers season.
5: Oh, sure.
6: You can find that wherever it is, on Facebook, on Instagram, on TikTok, you name it, at Fox Sports Radio, at How About a Fresca, at Swollen Dome. It's everywhere. Talking about his failures as a coach. So when the Lakers have been able to prop him up, they do everything they can to prop up. We made the right choice. Yeah. That's our guy. We got to stay. And this was an opportunity to do that and throw him some flowers. LeBron gets plenty of it. To your point about LeBron and the continued battle of us versus them, that's why I still don't buy beyond maybe a 40% mark, which is failing even in the most generous scoring system in a classroom, is, you know, the all he's okay with being the third option. Because if he's pissed at this, I mean, come on, get over yourself. Man, this is nothing. I mean, they've had pomp and circumstance and pageantry and stoppages of plays and long, hey, everybody get on your feet and let's bow to LeBron James so many times. I've lost count. So now this is in the locker room and you decide to show a little bit of love to the coach.
5: No, but the thing is, you didn't have to pick one or the other. You could have done them all. You could have said,
6: you could have given
5: LeBron. He could have given the ball, whatever it was. Then you could have played JJ.
6: It's not
5: Redick's
6: Oprah
5: thing,
6: giving out
5: right?
6: cars. You get a ball. You get a ball.
5: Are you really telling me they couldn't have done that? They couldn't have said, "Hey, Rui, here's a game ball for you, man. Congratulations." Rui Hachimura claps, waves to everybody. Maybe he says something. Maybe he doesn't. Luka, congratulations. Another big moment for you. 15,000 points. All right, that's awesome. Here's a game ball for you. And LeBron saving the biggest for last. We got your LeBron here. You could have done that.
6: I'm just saying, if this is a thing that really miffs him to this great level, and you can't tell me he doesn't have someone in that equipment room that got him one of those balls.
5: Yeah.
6: Right? I guarantee you he's got one of those basketballs.
5: Well, as we've seen,
6: if this is the thing that gets him that salty,
5: balls are a thing.
6: I know, Giannis
5: wanted
6: to kill
5: game ball. But
6: that was on the court of that particular ball.
5: I'm gonna run down to get that ball. You give me that ball.
6: That was that ball versus ball. Hey, just can you just get LeBron out of the bucket that we brought back after the game? Just get him one of those. It'll be okay. Slap some tape on it. It'll be fine.
5: Don't leave with my game ball, man. This is my game ball.
6: But like, if that's the thing that's really setting him off, and it's as big a deal as it was made today, boy, that is such a fractured relationship.
5: No,
6: it's not even
5: funny. Again, are you really, like I said to you last night, are you really surprised the NBA didn't suspend Wemby because he was basically suspended for the entire last game? Are you really surprised that LeBron and the Lakers are doing this? No, because the Lakers and LeBron, we talk about soap operas all the time. This is the definition of a nighttime soap opera, because what's a nighttime soap opera? Or even a daytime soap opera?
6: Well, go back to Dallas with your guy Hewitt.
5: But that's the thing. Allegiances. Two people can be as thick as thieves, close as brothers, but then a couple of months later, something happens and they're fighting and there's new alliances, but then those sides wind up fighting and then they get brought back together and now they're friends again. That's the Lakers and LeBron.
6: Then there's an evil twin, or someone introduces a kid.
5: Someone comes back
6: Bronny
5: from the dead.
6: James.
5: Someone you thought was dead comes back. But that's the whole
6: thing. And it's all a dream.
5: It's LeBron's kid showed up. Wait, what? We're writing LeBron?
6: He really did. We wrote him into the script.
5: Yeah, he's actually real. We don't have to. That's an actual real thing.
6: Because
5: all
6: the stuff, right, about this comes down to a basketball. We're talking about a basketball. They gave your kid a guaranteed contract.
5: What if we do this? What if we give the star? What if we give LeBron a kid that plays basketball? All of a sudden, he just shows up. Oh, I like that idea. But we didn't reference him a lot before. No, it doesn't matter.
6: It's okay.
5: We'll reference him a little bit in the first couple episodes.
6: He never knew.
5: Then he shows up. But that's LeBron. Sometimes a relationship is great, and it seems like they're on the same page. They say great things about each other, and then sometimes it's this, and then sometimes it's not. I mean, it's a nighttime set. Sometimes they're aligned. Sometimes they're not. Sometimes the power struggle. Sometimes LeBron has the advantage. Sometimes the Lakers have the advantage. And it gets petty. Both sides have been petty. That's what this is.
6: Or it's like one of my friends put into his wedding vows. Like, water erodes rock. Eventually, there's enough water that rock separates. And you get broken down.
5: Wait,
6: in this case, they were trying to get away. Like, they were pushing off marriage. They were dating for a very long time.
5: Yeah.
6: And he finally was convinced. So that's how he
5: kind of did that. That's not how they came across.
6: That was the analogy of water erodes rock. I mean, here I acquiesced.
5: No, see, I think the way you describe it to me, it comes across as, hey, no matter how long you get married, it's going to end badly. And eventually one of you is going to want out.
6: Well, I mean, it could go that way. In this case, they were dating.
5: Yeah.
6: And she wanted marriage.
5: Yeah, no.
6: So eventually.
5: We had to break up or get married?
6: I don't know that that came into play, but they finally got there. So he used the water and the rock.
5: Just so you know, everything breaks up eventually.
6: In
5: you too. Congratulations on your wedding. It may last a month. It may last a year, but
6: in this case, it got them to the altar, and they're still happily together.
5: Coming up next, Fox Sports 1 NBA insider Rick Bucher is always a must listen. The latest on the playoffs tonight on LeBron, on the new lottery system. That big news tonight. Looks like we know how we're going to try to combat tanking. That's next. 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

0: 3 years old. 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
1: Jason, did you really talk over this?
0: Well, yeah, I did. Maybe singing so happily. I talked joyfully. Oh, joyfully. Oh, playfully. Watching. I always thought when Almost Famous came out, I said, oh, it's based on Supertramp. Because the guys all look like they're dressed exactly like Supertramp in the mid-70s. No, it's got to be Supertramp.
2: And then eventually we did get Supertramp in a movie, but it was Into the Wild.
0: Yeah, the Alexander Supertramp. Yes, we did.
2: How about that?
0: Big night in the R.I.P. NBA. The Cavs are one win away from a date with the Knicks. What's next for LeBron? The greatness of Wemby? Nobody better to talk to than a guy that spent all day saying, I am gearing myself up to talk to Jason about the Knicks. Because
3: hello,
0: right
3: everyone.
0: Now, they're the best team in basketball. It's Fox Sports 1 Insider Extraordinaire on Twitter, at Rick Bucher. It is Rick Bucher. What's happening, man? How are you?
4: Oh. Oh. Hey, Mike.
2: Hi, buddy. Welcome in.
4: Can you and I just do this segment?
2: You want to commiserate a little bit and just avoid that topic?
4: I mean, the energy that Jason has had for the last 2 weeks, it's just...
2: Don't you wish you could bottle it, though, and steal it?
4: What?
2: No. I mean, you take it for your own. I mean, that kind of energy, because he's over the top.
4: Because it's crazy energy. That's not good energy. It's crazy energy. I mean, it's fun energy. It's entertaining energy, but it's crazy energy. Yeah, that kind of energy is like a sugar rush, because you just know you're going to come off of that and you're going to fall off a cliff. So... No. But I'm here. I'm gonna endure. God bless you, Jason. God bless you. Just enjoy this. Enjoy this. It's a good thing. Here's my problem. I got nothing. I have no comeback to where the Knicks sit right now.
2: Yeah.
4: Other than if they don't go to the finals now. They never will. They should just shut down the franchise and go, you know what? Let's book Madison Square Garden in late May and early June, because we're never going to need it for any Knicks games. If they don't do it this year, then they should just go ahead. Just put Shakira in there for a month. Do whatever you need to do, because you're not going to need it for the Knicks. So, I mean, as it stands right now, I have them going to the finals. I want to say going to the slaughter, but I'm not going to.

0: say that. I'm not going to say that. Going to the finals.
1: Let's deal with the here and now first.
2: Yeah, I mean, Shakira is the proper move. Yes. Nice pull by you to decide that's the residency you need. No.
1: But I got to be honest, Rick. I'm not worried about the Eastern Conference Finals because the Knicks match up great with Cleveland. Karl-Anthony Towns is going to look like Bill Russell. And the Pistons look like they're out of gas. They just look like they are out of gas at this point. That's what I take away from this game tonight.
0: Yeah, it's hard to argue. I mean, I think the Pistons could, as they have, they could give the Knicks trouble. The matchups are completely different. I agree with you. The Knicks, I don't see them having an issue taking care of business against the Cavs. And the big surprise, you know, every once in a while, maybe not once in a while, however often anybody wants to put on it. I get enamored with a guy during the regular season and I expect big thing. I think he's going to take off. And then sometimes they do. Sometimes I get that right. And every now and then, I hit a dud and I was big on Jalen Duren this year. I thought he is the perfect second banana to Cade Cunningham and they could use a little more scoring, but like he's going to be that rock next to Cade. And man, if you watch these games, like they can't even play him down the stretch. He has been such a disappearing act. He's young enough that I don't want to, you know, close the door on him. But if you're looking for a reason that the Pistons have not been able to get it done, is that down the stretch, they're having to play Paul Reed a lot of minutes. And Paul Reed's a nice scorer off the bench, but he's not an all-star. And Jalen Duren is, and he simply hasn't played like one in this series.
2: Rick, let me go back to the fold the franchise option that you gave the Knicks if they were to lose in the next round.
0: Thank you for bringing that up, because I heard you just a minute ago like cheering Jason on when he started to get to rev his engines, if I'm not mistaken.
2: No. All I wanted, all that was I wish I had that kind of energy on a day-to-day basis, because right now he is running at that full throttle where eventually it's going off a cliff. There's no question.
1: He also has to sit next to me every night where you're in the comfort of your own home, and as far as you know, I'm not coming to your house if you say something bad about the Knicks.
0: Also true. Okay. Also true.
2: Yeah, many threats have been made against my personage and my car.
0: No.
2: Yeah, but if they do fail, now, not just in the whole OKC thing, but if they lose to James Harden, 30 points tonight, great down the stretch, when Donovan Mitchell struggles, how catastrophic would that be?
0: You know what? It would be, we'd have to put an MIA out for Jason.
2: Yeah.
0: That's what it would be. I can't, it's so hard to imagine, but I mean, catastrophic. Yeah. I'm trying to think of some horror movie where the entire city gets swallowed. That would be, that would be equivalent. whatever movie The Rock has done in the last 10 years, that would be, this would be the sequel to that. Yeah. I'm telling you, like, anybody who's already booking the Knicks in the finals, they get no argument from me. I'm seeing that way. It's so hard to see it go another direction. And I think that, you know, the one thing that we haven't talked a lot, I don't know how much you guys have talked about it, but like somebody needs to give some flowers to Mike Brown. And someone also has to recognize that with every win that the Knicks have and every step that they take going forward, that makes it increasingly hard for Tom Thibodeau to ever see another job other than in a rebuilding situation. There are coaches that are built for if it's a relay team. There's some coaches that are good with the first baton, and there's some that are in that middle distance to get you from we're competing to now we're putting ourselves in position to win. And then you have the closers. And the one thing that I appreciate about Mike Brown is Mike Brown, when he started out in Cleveland, he was a Tom Thibodeau disciple, not necessarily, you know, in the Tibbs circle, but he was an all defensive guy. And over the years, he's evolved, and spending time with the Warriors, he has expanded his game and his approach and his demeanor. And the Knicks are a reflection of that. So I know that a lot of people were questioning some of the stuff that was going on during the course of the year and questioning him and his methods. But if you look at where the Knicks are, I mean, some of it's the competition, some of it's the path, but it's also you got to feel good about how the Knicks are playing and how they seem to be feeling about themselves. And I just don't know, and maybe Jason can tell us the last time he saw a Knicks team that felt this way and had this sort of optimism about what they might be capable of.
1: Oh, yeah, 1999 when they had that miracle
2: I thought you were going to go back to the OJ chase.
1: No. When they had that miracle run to the finals where LJ hits the big four-point play, and it's look at the eight seed all the way to the finals. Like, it just, the thing is, it just took longer to come together. It took the Knicks until the last month of the season to play defensively how they could. Because things nobody is saying. No one's saying you can't play Cat and Brunson on the floor at the same time defensively. No one's saying Mike Brown can't get it done. No one's saying you can't win with Jalen Brunson as your number one guy. All these things are out the window. But Rick, I'll give you a happy, ending to this, because this is fun. Because the biggest thing I can tell you, the difference between Mike Brown and Tibbs, in all these 30-point blowouts that the Knicks have had, the 40-point blowouts they've had the last couple rounds, Tibbs would have Brunson and Towns and Anunoby and Hart in the game until there was a minute and a half left. Instead, they're out of the game in the fourth quarter, and Landry Shamet is playing, and these other guys are getting minutes. He'd have those guys in until there was like a minute and a half left to go, and then he would take them out.
0: And for what? Part of this is, I don't know what he was trying to prove in those instances, especially since that was the way he approached things during the regular season too. And look, that's what I mean by, if we look at Tibbs and we look at the way he coached in Chicago and the way he coached in New York and the way he coached in Minnesota, he's coached the same way everywhere, right? And so I can look at Mike Brown and I can go, you know what? He's a different coach than he was in Cleveland. He was a different coach in Sacramento than he was in Cleveland. He's evolved. And I think in today's game is evolving. Coaches have to learn to evolve too. And so, I'm not trying to tear down Tibbs, because he is a very good coach at what he does, but I just don't know that his approach in today's game makes sense. And we'll see whether, here's the thing. We'll see whether Mike Brown can close the deal. We'll see. I've always thought Jalen Brunson is a great leader, makes the most out of what he is. I still don't know that you can win a championship with Jalen Brunson, but getting to the finals, I think that's a very real possibility.
2: 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And his book is out, Coachable, from Penguin and Random House, right? You got that up and going, so people can find that wherever they order their books bound in rich mahogany.
0: They can get it in the bookstore now. They're on shelves now.
1: Isn't it the Mike Brown story, Coachable? The Mike Brown story? Didn't he retitle it?
0: He's going to be part two.
2: Okay. Okay. He's in the addendum. That's like when you buy booster packs of Pokemon or the series two of a card.
1: Part two.
2: Right, of a card set. All right, let's get to the elephant in the room, the fun and exciting world that is LeBron James. Lakers go out to OKC, no surprise there. But in the follow-up, now we have questions about the future. And today, big battle over a game ball. Rick, you want to talk about King Petty. This goes to the next level.
0: It really does. And, man, I just, for those who don't know, I don't know if you guys have laid out, so game, in particular game, can you hear my dogs are upset that I'm talking about LeBron James? I'm going to have to.
1: I think they're upset that you said you're not sure if Jalen Brunson can lead the Knicks to a championship. I think that's what got them to the door.
3: Ooh, yeah.
2: That could, right, could be. Yeah.
1: Oh, I thought they overtook him for a second.
2: We thought the dogs won, Rick.
0: Well, they actually did. I put them outside. Now my neighbors have to deal with them. Okay. hey, anything for the show. I'm just appreciate you know
1: that
0: right now.
1: Neighbor of the year, Rick Bucher. Like his neighbor's going, you know that Bucher guy sometimes puts his dog outside at 9:30 at night.
0: Right.
1: What is he doing that for?
0: And I'm going to be yelling back, I'm doing a Jason Smith show. Shut up.
2: Broadcast it here.
0: This hurts my soul, things like this. We have lauded LeBron James for all the things that he's done. And the Lakers have lauded him for the many things that he did, including the sacrifices that he made this year. J.J. Redick went out of his way to acknowledge that everything that he was doing, in spite of the fact that there was a lot of things that he wasn't doing. And he didn't necessarily embrace the third wheel right away. But this is the heart of it for me. So the reason we're bringing this up is because there was a game ball. It was the night that J.J. Redick had won his 100th game as a head coach. Luka Doncic finished across the 15,000th point margin. Rui Hachimura crossed the 5,000 point margin, and LeBron James passed Kareem Abdul-Jabbar for most wins by a player combined regular season and playoffs. And I got to tell you guys, it is an impressive accomplishment. I didn't know it was a thing. It's the first time I've ever heard anybody talk about the number of wins that an individual player got. I've heard about coaches. I've heard about teams. I never heard it about a particular player. Nonetheless, supposedly Rob Pelinka came in, gave the game ball to J.J. Redick for his 100th win. Seems like the very diplomatic thing to do rather than give it to one of the players, give it to the coach. I would think LeBron James, your trophy case is overflowing. You've gotten every possible recognition that a player could in this game. Do you really need a game ball for this? Can we get you a duplicate? Like what? But that you felt like you were being taken for granted. This is the report because you didn't get the game ball that night. It's just extraordinary. Like I don't even this leaves me as befuddled as trying to come up with a way to dampen Jason's spirit. How do you not look at the situation and here's the thing. I think this is the thing that gets me the most. Is it's not so much that he had that reaction, but that someone close to LeBron thought it would be smart to share that with Dave McMenamin and have that reported as if that was a good thing. Like, we all have impulses that we sometimes have to be saved from by our significant others or our friends or someone who says, hey, you know what? Maybe that's not such a good idea. Or if you're thinking that, don't say it. Don't let people know that's how you felt, because it's not a good look. And instead, you got somebody close to LeBron who thought, yeah, we should let the world know that this is why LeBron has his question. This is how the Lakers are treating LeBron. And I just, sometimes you need your friends to save you. And I just, in this case, when I look at how this got out, this wasn't LeBron saying it. It was somebody close to him giving it to McMenamin. I'm thinking, why would you share that? That's not a good look. And the reality is, I don't know what his options are other than going back to LA, going to the Lakers. I can't see him signing with the Clippers. They do have room. I don't see the Clippers necessarily doing that. Or going to Cleveland. And I'm not convinced that Cleveland is on board with that, but those are his two options. And it's just one more thing where I would hope that LeBron would go out with a certain amount of grace. Because certainly everything that he's accomplished, I'd like to see him go out on the right foot. But then when you have reports like this, it makes it a lot harder for people not to say, hey, you know what? We're just kind of tired of the drama. We're tired of the look at me. Like, LeBron, thanks for the memories. Thanks for all the entertainment. But you know what? It's okay. You can go enjoy your wine. Go enjoy your family. We've had enough of this because it's not, I don't know about you guys. It just leaves a bad taste in my mouth.
1: 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That is at Rick Bucher, Fox Sports 1, NBA analyst, insider, the book Coachable, How the Greatest Performers Reach Their Highest Potential. 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You can get it off his Twitter account as well, at Rick Bucher. Rick, as always, buddy, appreciate it. We'll talk to you next week when we're talking about the Knicks in the finals.
0: Jose Alvarado, yo.
1: See you, buddy.
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1: 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M-Dub, what do you got?
3: Wild games today, both in hockey and in basketball. We'll start on the hockey side of things. Game 5, Western Conference semifinals went to overtime. Colorado with 2 late goals to force that extra period. Minnesota had a 3-1 lead going in, obviously. Colorado scoring that game-winning goal 4 minutes into the overtime period, taking a 4-3 win, advancing to the Western Conference Finals with a 4-1 series win over Minnesota. Evan Mobley had 6 late points to force overtime in Game 5 of the Eastern Conference semifinals. Cleveland stealing a win in Detroit 117-113. James Harden becoming the first player to score at least 30 points in a playoff game for 6 different teams. I like that, Jason Smith. Atlanta gets his 30th win of the year, 4-1 over the Cubs. The White Sox continue their recent hot streak. They beat the Royals 6-5. Max Fried left his start against the Orioles. The Yankees lost it 7-0. Freed will get an MRI for left elbow posterior soreness. Shohei Ohtani pitched over 100 pitches in a seven-inning no-run outing as the Dodgers beat the Giants 4-0. Rangers beat the Diamondbacks 6-5. Danny Jansen had a walk-off single. Extra innings wins for the Nationals, squeaking past the Reds 8-7. And New York Mets catcher Francisco Alvarez will need surgery after being diagnosed with a torn meniscus in the right knee. And in the battle of Martin Weiss versus Jason Smith, the Mets beat the Tigers 3-2. Back to you.
1: Tonight, Jason Smith 2, Martin Weiss 0.
3: Yeah, thanks, pal. I'm glad I filled in. I'm glad I'm here.
1: Thanks, buddy. Coming up next, potentially, the NBA has fixed their biggest problem. Big news tonight.
2: Wow.
1: But have they really fixed it? That's next. Jason and Mike. Fox.
0: Hell no.
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14: Do the Lakers have an Austin Reeves problem in the playoffs? Let's look at this again. So the Lakers don't just have an Austin Reeves problem. They have an Austin Reeves in the playoffs problem. Playoff Austin is officially a thing. Okay, you might not want to admit it. You're in denial. That's fine. It's a thing. Okay, and it's not the kind of thing you have any chance of going very far in and being considered a legitimate contender if he's one of your top-rung players. And this is now back-to-back years, and we have a sample size that tells a story now, and we have seen it. In these playoff environments, he's overmatched. He's not that good. He didn't just have a bad night. Austin Reeves submitting a formal application to be the new playoff liability.
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15: This is a chance for you to watch the rest of the Spurs lineup. It's about Dylan Harper. I mean, they have a variety of players. Stephon Castle, De'Aaron Fox. De'Aaron Fox had a couple of breakout seasons with Sacramento. Now he's kind of settled into a veteran guard for that team. But you watch and you go, okay. And they're trying to build their roster, I think, similarly to the Oklahoma City Thunder. Have depth. Now, you have to have a star or two, but you have to have depth. And that's where you're seeing OKC. The difference with them is they're going to go 9 or 10 deep and contribute. And normally in the playoffs, your rotation will shrink to around 7 players. OKC, they can have SGA sit down and not lose anything. Wemby will sit down. The Spurs don't lose anything.
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0: Buca for stopping by with us. Always great stuff with Rick. Big NBA headline tonight. We'll get back into the games and LeBron in a few minutes. But the NBA feels like they have solved their tanking problem. Adam Silver saying earlier today that the NBA has landed on a proposal that they're going to present to the league's board of governors to revamp the draft lottery to try to stop tanking. And it's going to be the 3-2-1 format that we first heard about a week or two ago. That gives the three worst teams a lower percentage chance of winning the lottery than the teams picking 4th through 10th. So we want to stop those teams from trying
1: from bottoming out.
0: All the way bottom out, right? Yeah. Now, here's the thing, and that's why this stinks. And I got to be honest, is that the fact that you have to get to this involved of a way to combat tanking shows you how out of control you've allowed the problem to get and that you have nowhere to go. I don't think the NBA wants to solve the tanking problems. They just want to solve the optics of the most public tanking issues. Mm-hmm. Teams in the bottom, sitting their guys, like those really bad. They don't want to completely fix tanking. No. They just want like the worst headline of the week to go away.
1: Like
0: right?
1: Those competitive games in the final 6 minutes where suddenly the substitution patterns and why is this guy not playing now down a stretch of a game as we saw with Indiana and Utah and some other teams down the stretch.
0: They think if they make that go away, it'll make tanking go away. And they're stupid if they think so. Because they have created a system and a sport now in which it doesn't matter. If teams don't feel that this is their year, they're going to sit their guys and they're going to go for the lottery and say, we're going to take our chances. We watch it come up with a 0.0001% for the Mavericks and they wound up with Cooper Flagg. How is this going to combat teams who all, but by the time you get past Christmas, it's, yeah, not our year. We'll play for the lottery. Doesn't matter where the ping pong balls are. They really think teams are going to go, oh, wait a minute. We don't want to be in the bottom three because our odds are lower. Oh, well, as you can see, if you have the highest odds, you're not going to get there all the time.
1: Yeah, it's not a whole 3-2-1. I mean, it's not like, hey, we're going from you get 100 versus you get 2.
0: They just want to stop the headlines, which is stupid. They want to stop the optics, but the tanking is still going to, and trust me, we're going to go through next year. It's still going to be this. We're still going to see teams not playing their guys. We're going to see rollover games, 20, 30 point games throughout the second half of the season after the All-Star game. Cause teams, again, they should look at the playoffs and go, hey, maybe it's more why not us, but instead, no, we're not going to go for it. And you're still going to see teams playing for the lottery. That's not going to change.
1: But look at one of the headlines that got buried earlier this week. The investigation into Milwaukee Bucks and how they handled Giannis Antetokounmpo's injury. Nothing to see here. There's no malfeasance. There's no issue. Even though he was shouting from the rooftop how he wanted to play and he was ready to play. Yeah. No. They didn't do anything wrong. No, not at all. And they finished woefully behind the final slots in the playoff system. But it's just those kind of things, right? You'll see the rotations change up even earlier. Guys are now, well, he's got a little bit of a hammy. So around Christmas time, right? Got to think of the kids when they're on break and all. But as soon as we get back to January, it's like, nah, you know what? You're going to miss that game. You're going to miss that road trip. You're going to stay back precautionary, the abundance of caution and all of those phraseologies we use so liberally across any set of circumstances. That's what we're going to do here.
0: Yes, you want the most ping pong balls in, right? You obviously want that. But nobody's saying, hey, if we can't get the most ping pong balls, we're going to play. No, because what do you see? You see teams saying, boy, look how lucky it turned out for us. How lucky it turned out for the Clippers that the Pacers wound up with the 5th pick. You see luck stories every year. Boy, how lucky this was. They had this percentage chance of getting a top
1: average, 1.8%.
0: Doesn't matter, man. People are still going to play for the lottery because they think, why? It's why people play the lottery in general. I don't know that I'm going to win, you know, $500 million, but I'm going to play the lottery anyway.
1: Tell me you haven't bought a bunch of Jaws scratchers because you saw that billboard on the freeway.
0: Lottery. People are still going to try to play it. Oh, you know, the odds of winning the lottery are 1 in 500 billion. Doesn't matter. I'm still going to buy tickets.
1: Bet. Right. And you're saying, wait, you're going to take 2 ping pong balls away from us. So we're still in the lottery. We still have that chance. And yes, you lower it a little bit. in the grand scheme, but really you're not eliminating it altogether by saying through your expert panel that we came to that level of egregious behavior of how we handled our roster and did our substitutions. Yeah, we're still in. Okay, cool. Right. And that's what we watched. The race to the bottom this year. It was insane.
0: It was. This is just to get rid of the headlines. That's all this is. That's all. Because it's stupid that you have to get this involved, but it's just that's all they want to do. They want to stop people talking about it. Because Adam Silver would turn the radio on and turn the TV on and see, instead of talking about the game, we're talking about tanking and players not playing. And he thinks this is going to get teams to play their players. Newsflash, it ain't. They're still going to sit them. It's still going to happen.
1: No, that genie's sitting outside the bottle waving at you every damn night.
0: Exit Abbott of Fresca, exit Swollen Dome. Jason Smith, Mike Harmon, live from the Fox Sports Radio Studios. Coming up next, we got a big story out of the NFL on the eve of schedule release day. This is Fox.
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15: Evan Mobley had 6 late points to force overtime in Game 5 of the Eastern Conference semifinals. Cleveland stealing a win on the road in the extra frame, 117-113. James Harden became the first player to score 30 points in a playoff game for 6 different teams. Game 5 of the Western Conference semifinals went to overtime. Colorado forcing a 3-3 tie after Minnesota had a 3-1 lead for most of the game. Colorado then scored the game-winning goal about 4 minutes into the extra frame to take a 4-3 win in advance of the Western Conference finals. Major League Baseball, Atlanta gets its 30th win of the year, 4-1 over the Cubs. White Sox continue their hot streak, beating the Royals 6-5. Max Fried's going to get an MRI for left elbow posterior soreness. He left his start against the Orioles early as the Yankees dropped 1-7-0. Shohei Ohtani pitched 7 no-run innings as the Dodgers beat the Giants 4-0. Extra innings wins for the Nationals and the Mets. I'm Martin Weiss.
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17: Draymond. 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
0: We'll get to the NFL schedule story in a second. But game that just finished.
1: Mm-hmm.
0: The Indiana Fever get their first win of the WNBA season. They beat the Sparks 87-78. Caitlin Clark, 24 points, 9 assists, 4 rebounds, had a big game, 6 turnovers. Watching this game, right? And look, it's been a rough week. It's always a rough week for Caitlin Clark. I feel like people are just going to hate her. But if you want a realistic criticism for Caitlin Clark, right? Especially watching this game down the stretch, like you and I did. The one thing I can tell you about her game, as great as she is, right? As great as she is that the one problem that seems to be something that I don't know that she can solve is that there's a little bit too many times where she really has trouble with the on-ball defender, and especially in the front court, where she's not fast enough to get around and they can poke the ball out, or they're a little bit bigger for her and she can't get by them to the hoop like she used to or like she was used to. They spend so much more care now with Caitlin Clark and doubling her, but just seeing one-on-one, there's some defenders where I go, oh, this is a pretty good matchup. And you watch a couple of turnovers she had late mm-hmm. in the game. Like she had one series where ball got poked out. She got put in a bad spot by her defender and she couldn't get the ball out for a pass. Like this game got closer at the end when it was a 20-point game. Now she made up for it on a big possession where a huge out of bounds alley-oop throw for a layup was awesome. I mean, look, Caitlin Clark is that great, but you want a legitimate criticism is that, yeah, You have the right on-ball defender on her, and you can really cause her problems. She gets frustrated. She yells at the referee. She wanted a foul call, which was really a held ball play that she went crazy with the referee on. So she's someone you can still frustrate. An on-ball defender that gives her problems, she does not like that. And she has not found a way to keep her cool through those situations yet. That's a fair criticism for Caitlin Clark.
1: To grab things in a great big hug, to turn it back to the NBA as well, it's what we've seen with Wembanyama. It's what we saw with Jokic against the T-Wolves and what they've been able to do defensively. You keep sending bodies, and the body blows. Eventually, they get frustrated, get taken out of their game. And with Caitlin Clark, she's expecting the foul, whether it's reputational or, you know, you might expect her to turn to the referee and say, "Don't you know who I am?" Mm-hmm. Like trying to get into a hotspot restaurant here in L.A. But yeah, it often doesn't come, and you can match up with her, and speed can certainly take her out of some of the game. Some of the turnovers are just, she's got a look and a pass, and we saw a couple that were executed brilliantly. There's others that become ham-handed because the ball's coming in fast,
0: yeah,
1: as the receiver on the other end under the basket or down to the wing isn't quite expecting it. So, like, there's still some of that timing. She's still banged up, right? She left the last game with a couple of injuries, yeah, like, a couple of times. So, I think maybe some of the speed and the ability to cut and get around the defenders is whatever's going on there may still be part of that. Not to do excuse making, because we're in the first week of the season, yeah, still rounding into shape.
0: Exit out by the Fresca, exit Swollen Dome. Jason Smith, Mike Harmon, live from the Fox Sports Radio studios. I got more basketball coming up in a few minutes, but we are now 12, 14 hours away from the NFL schedule release. We'll find out where everybody is playing, yeah, the weeks. We'll start looking at our schedule.
1: Get those travel schedules ready, baby. Well, come on now.
0: Find out when your buys are. That's where you can tell your best friend, hey, listen, this is when you get married. October 16th is your date. Why? The Jets have a bye that week.
1: If you're doing a dopey fall wedding, yeah, have at it.
18: Jason, just confirmed, Jets Argonauts week 3.
0: No, that's the opening week.
1: No, they got the Rough Riders.
18: No. It's week 3.
1: week 3 is the Rough Riders.
0: Doug Flutie.
18: It's the Argonauts.
0: Doug
18: is week
0: Flutie's
18: 3.
0: Quarterback.
18: My sources are telling me. In Canada.
0: Watching the last couple of days with the leaks, right? It's really fun to see that, hey, we get the word about some week 1 games, right? Like Jordan Schultz today said, hey, pretty good sources that tell me it's going to be New England and Seattle.
1: And he fought for that coffee.
0: Right? Yeah, any fight game is it going to be at Starbucks. You know, Jets and Dolphins potentially playing week 1. Giants and Cowboys, we know, playing week 1. We got the international schedule today. We find out there's going to be a Thanksgiving Eve game. And watching this, all I could think of was this with the NFL, with the schedule release. Like now they've turned it into, this is where I say, hey, the NBA still sucks with the draft lottery. Because, hey, we're jamming it in, you know, before a Knicks playoff game, and then when it can really be its own thing.
1: Everybody expected it between the games, by the way.
0: Yeah.
1: We had talked about it, traditionally that's where it is. Yeah. Here's a little bit of a break in the action, because there was a gap between the games on Sunday.
0: Oh, sure.
1: Would have been able to fit it in there. No, let's do it at noon.
0: We always say the NFL finds a way to take advantage of everything on this. Now schedule release day is a thing. Not anymore. Now it's schedule release week, because every day this week we are getting, hey, we had the Giants Cowboys game on Monday. We had a few more games yesterday. We had all the international slate today. Like, it's now schedule release week.
18: Jets Argonauts week 3.
1: This is like the scene with Anthony Bourdain in Wolf of Wall Street.
0: Yeah.
1: When he talks about using every part of your protein.
0: Mm-hmm.
1: Right? And all right, this will be made into a soup, and this will be. That's what the NFL does with schedule release. We get every piece of it used.
0: The Jets will get one of those random, hey, Thursday night games against the Patriots. That's the only time they'll be on. But like you see, the NFL taking advantage doing this. But watching the way it's gone out, I kind of feel like the NFL's reminding me of like a big auction house that has all kinds of memorabilia, and they decide, okay, We need big cash flow. We want to pay some investors. We want to be able to buy more memorabilia. So we're going to sell off you know, just a bunch of high-priced items, and we're going to sell off this baseball for $5 million. We're going to sell off this set of golf clubs that belonged to Walter Hagen, the very first set of clubs he ever had. That's going to go for $25 million, right? We're going to sell this. We're going to sell. And they have all kinds of money coming in that, again, they can reinvest, pay investors, buy new things. Like, this is what the NFL is doing. It's like, oh, we have 272 pieces of memorabilia, right? We have all 17 weeks of the regular season. We can give away, we can sell 25 of these things. Oh, hey, oh, you mean you'll give us $100 million for a night before Thanksgiving game? We'll give you a game, sure. We'll give you one of those games. That's no problem. Like, once the NFL found that Amazon said, yeah, give us a Black Friday game for $100 million. Oh, so each game's worth $100 million? Okay. Now it's like that's what they're doing. Hey, we're going to sell off these games and make $100 million a game. And we're gonna keep reinvesting, and owners are going to get more money, and teams are going to get more money. Well, you're selling off some of your collateral there and some of your product. Well, it doesn't matter. In a year, we're going to add another 16 games with the week 18 of the regular season. So these 25 games we're selling off, we're really only selling off 9 because we're getting 16 more. Like, it's a brilliant business exercise at the NFL. And this is how it's going to be done, right? It's not going to be the case for the NFL where in 5 years, everything's going to streaming, right? Roger Goodell said the other day that, oh, a streaming partner would have to bowl us over with an offer to get us to move it, which, yes, as you said earlier in the show, hey, that means let me know what you got. But it's a lot of backlash. It's a lot if you're suddenly taking all of the AFC games going to Amazon, the NFC games go to Netflix. It's a lot. But for the next, I'll tell you, the next 5 years is going to be just like this, because what they've seen is, yeah, we're okay piecemealing games out. We got 9 international games this year. Next year will be 10. Then we're going to be 11, and we'll be 12. We got a Thanksgiving Eve game. We're going to have a Christmas Eve and Christmas Day game now. We're going to have new. They're going to find a way to continue to piecemeal this out. $100 million plus a game. The price is just going up. Everybody's going to want to buy it. And this is just the way it's going to go. It's going to bleed for the next few years. Not saying it's not going to happen at some point where streaming is going to take over, but this is what the next 5 years is going to be. It's just going to be this way of the NFL saying, oh yeah, we can either throw this game on a Sunday, which, what does it matter? We have a bunch of games on a Sunday anyway. Or we can sell this for $100 million. Hey, owners, how do you feel about that? Yes, let's do that. Let's sell more games. Let's play more games overseas. Let's do all of this. Money, money, money, money. I mean, this is an absolute brilliant plan. But again, it reminds me of an auction house going, yeah, we'll get some money coming in. We'll sell some stuff. We still got tons of stuff. We'll buy new stuff. And we're going to keep doing this forever.
1: Well, you reset the market with each piece, and you establish the proposition of, all right, this window, this opportunity, this foreign country, these different streaming platforms or network partners. It makes sense. It's proof of concept. And now we establish what the market is, right? Today was a huge release in the trading card world, right? This is the prospect special for baseball cards. The Bowman set came out, and everybody's looking at, all right, who's the next guy? Holiday's brother, or you're looking at, the White Sox sluggers and whatever else. But it becomes the marketplace of, all right, first sold. All right, now we've got that market. Well, how many of them are coming out? Are they serially numbered? To your point, there's only 272 of them. This is one of 272. Now we have that many fewer with each one or each package that gets sold. Hey, here's a lot of 5 that we'll sell to you for Thursday night. Come and get it. Sold. All right, now we only have, all right, we just got rid of 6 of them. Mm-hmm. There's 266 left. Guess what? Price poker keeps going up, because now we're going to scarcity. It's like your auction draft for a fantasy football or fantasy baseball. Wait, I need a catcher. There's only 3 of them that can hit. All right, well, that guy's going to go for a lot of money, right? Or the shortstop, or, you know, quarterback in the NFL if you want someone who's going to be viable on a weekly basis. But for this, yeah, you've got that proof of concept, and now you'll go on the calendar and figure out where it makes more sense. And eventually we go to the 18th game, and as much as the players will moan and complain, they'll be like, wait, the salary cap went up again? What? And with those extra games, we're able to collectively bargain for more jobs to keep guys in the league longer, or to add just more potential to stay another year or two if you're willing to make concessions on your contracts, whatever else. Yeah, sign me up. Oh, wait, now we need a 19th. Sure. And the NFL will keep printing them, right? Keep printing them. Let's go back to the well. This is the second edition of this issue, right? Like comic books. All right, we got a cover variant. It's the second time that we're reprinting this because it was so popular. Sure, the first edition's going to be worth more. Or is it? Because these are holographic variants. Or, as you come to know it, Friday Night Football.
0: I mean, really, it's a case of the NFL saying, we know where the business is going. And if we continue to put these games out, one or two at a time, a couple new things here, well, it's not like, well, we're going to put out an eight-game slate and these different entities are going to bid on it and you're going to get a certain amount of money. But when you're saying, hey, we're going to add another two or three, well, we got to get one of those. And yeah, we'll give you all because now it doesn't seem like they're giving you a lot more. It's like if they wanted to say, hey, here's a bid for this. The money would be insane, but what kind of competition are you getting? But if we're going to, you know, slowly add two or three new games in here, well, we got to get that game. We saw what this game means for Netflix, saw what this game means for Amazon. We see that there's going to be a triple header that we didn't expect to see. Like that continues to create interest in that. I got to get one of these because I can't sit back and just wait for, well, we'll save our money. And if all of a sudden they say, hey, the rights are up, well, we'll take all that money. No, they know that they continue to have to bid now because it's just coming out dribs and drabs. Like the NFL is doing this in a brilliant way. No other league can do this. No other league can say, hey, we're going to sell you these individual games, anything else. No, college football, if they found a way to sell their game, they couldn't even do this, right? This is like where the NFL runs unopposed because they can keep doing this in perpetuity. Just as long as people still want watch the NFL, and I don't think that's going anywhere, they're going to be going to keep doing this and saying, hey, here's some more games. We'll find another way to get a game in there. Hey, guess what? We're going to have a special Halloween Day game. Wait, what? Yeah, why? But Halloween's on a Friday. Doesn't matter. We're going to put a Halloween game on a Friday, and it's going to be it's going to be broadcast by the Sci-Fi Network or whatever it is. We're going to find a way to put something out there that's going to continue to little by little get you to keep buying it and making each individual game worth that kind of money.
1: Because you get creative with it too, and this is where the marketing machine of it all comes into play, right? We've seen the iterations of the Toy Story games or the NBA Jam looking setups or Mickey Mouse playing on the streets of downtown Disney or right by the castle. I mean, you've done all those overlays and that expands your market because now you're adding toy companies revenue and for those ad sales and all of that. So everybody's getting fat. So when you can do more of that, you get into the sci-fis, you get into maybe some true TV. I don't know. But you have so many different entities that want a piece of that pie because it is just so lucrative and valuable for that live space. You got all the networks, and now we keep seeing Amazon and Netflix and everybody else getting involved. I'm telling you, it's only so far before we're selling stuff like we're the Ronco products in the third quarter. This punt, get your blender.
0: Exit out by the Fresca, exit Swollen Dome, the Jason Smith Show with my best friend Mike Harmon. Coming up next, the biggest stuff from tonight in the NBA. Does the Cavaliers win tonight mean bad things for LeBron James? That's next. Jason and Mike. 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

0: 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I'm meteorologist Adam Root.
1: That's where this show lies.
2: Izzy, here's the question for you. I realized Draymond, people don't like him. I get it. He's annoying. He won't stop talking. That's not the thing to say to Charles Barkley when you're sitting on his show, on his set, being interviewed by those guys, okay? It's not right. But I ask you this question because I had this, you know, I had this debate about whose career do you think Barkley would rather have, his own or Robert Horry's? And then we got Big Shot Bob on the show, and he said he would rather have Charles Barkley's career than his own career. But Draymond Green is a lot better historically in terms of career than Robert Horry. He is. He's a Hall of Famer. He's considered one of the great defensive players we've ever seen in the NBA. And he has, what, four rings? So I ask you this, Izzy. Whose career, you set out your entire life. You work. You want to play in the NBA. And you get there. Whose career would you rather have? Draymond Green's or Charles Barkley's?
3: Well, this one isn't really tricky, to me, anyway, because I'll ask you this.
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3: Does Draymond Green seem happy to you?
2: No.
3: Doesn't he seem defensive at all times?
2: Yes.
3: Doesn't he? Isn't he the guy who is constantly still being criticized or being called Steph Curry's backpack?
2: Yep.
3: You think he's happy about that? You think the four rings really, really make him happy when he sits there every single day and has to defend himself against people who call him a glorified role player, against people who say...
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0: friend Mike Harmon. Where the Cleveland Cavaliers are now one win away from a showdown with the Knicks.
1: Cleveland!
2: And look what you
0: Eastern
2: did.
0: Eastern Conference Finals. Quite honestly, an Eastern Conference Finals we thought we were going to get maybe 2 years ago.
2: Fair.
0: But it looks like we're going to get it now.
2: Led by James Harden.
0: Yeah, okay. And I will say this. First of all, you look. Positivity here on a Wednesday. Always about positivity. James Harden tonight. 30 points. Big clutch free throws at the end. Rebounding his own missed free throw in overtime.
2: Yeah, that was huge. Back to the line. A lot of flat-footed Detroit Pistons players in the lane.
0: I talked about playoff Harden the first couple of games, and this is who Harden is. This is who he's been for the last 15 years. It's not going to change. But I got to be accurate. The last three games, James Harden has been terrific. He has been fantastic. He was the best player on the floor tonight for the Cavs. Probably should have given him the ball the end of regulation instead of forcing it to Donovan Mitchell.
2: He was due.
0: He was the best player on the floor. No qualifiers. No anything. Jason, but you hate James Harden. I don't like to say great things about James Harden, but I know I have to be accurate. James Harden, the last three games, has been terrific. Let's see if he can do it again. He has been really surprisingly good. So good. Maybe he's done and he can't do it again. But he has been so good these last three games. I got to give him credit.
2: 43 minutes played, 30 points, 8 of

0: 21 from the field, and he did miss a couple of free throws down the stretch, so I thought maybe you'd go after him for that, although he did rebound his own to earn two more trips to the line. Fantastic. Struess was great for them. Had a couple of big plays off the bench. 20 points for him. They helped pick up what was a struggling Donovan Mitchell. It seems like he just left everything on the court with that second half performance last game.
1: Yeah.
0: So James Harden had to put that cape on.
1: He said, not only am I starting out, so I'm going to finish slow. I'm going to finish slow the entire game because I'm really, really exhausted from 48 points in three quarters, whatever it was.
0: 7 of 18 from the field, 1 for 8 from three-point range. Finished with 21 points on the night, but overall, I James Harden, you also could have gone after the 6 turnovers.
1: Yeah, no,
0: if he didn't have the 6 turnovers, they get a 1 in regulation.
1: No, but he had more made baskets than turnovers tonight, so I left him alone with that.
0: 8 greater than 6.
1: I left him alone with that. James Harden has been great, but now he's going to get tired. He was great.
0: So all of a sudden, next game, he's going to get tired?
1: Great. This is usually when he gets tired, and then gets tired at the end of games and misses a lot of shots and costs the team wins. But he's been great the last three games.
0: Your guys have gotten a lot of chance to rest up, no question about it.
1: No.
0: As we look ahead to the next game in said series, spread currently at 4, started at 3.5.
1: I told you last week when the Pistons were getting ready to preview game 7 against the Magic, I said, look, the Magic are done. They're cooked. They had a 3-1 lead. They blew it. Whatever the point spread is, give me the Pistons. They're closing this out in style, and they did. I feel the same way about game 6, except I'm going to say, whatever the spread is, give me the Cavs, double it, triple it, because the Pistons are done. They looked absolutely cooked tonight at home. At home, the last 5 minutes of regulation, they couldn't do anything. Offensively, they couldn't get a shot off. They looked done. They looked like they were just going through the motions. They were settling for bad jumpers. Their last possession, when they had a chance to go ahead and win the game, Cade Cunningham can't get to the hoop. He settles for a bad fadeaway. They luckily get an offensive rebound. Then can't even get a shot off before the 24-second clock resets to 14, and that goes out. Like, it was terrible. And then they compound it in overtime with a really bad, careless turnover and not boxing out, letting Harden rebound his own missed free throw. Like, the Pistons look like a team that says, you know what, we're finished. It's they're the kid in school that's looking at the clock saying it's 2:58 and 30 seconds. This bell is going to ring in a minute and a half. I got my backpack on. I'm not writing down anything the teacher says anymore. I'm pushing out my chair so I can be the first one out the door onto the playground. Like, they look like they're done. They look like they have hit the wall. And for a team that I thought was coming into the playoffs, they're going to give people all kinds of problems. Their depth, again, they run 9-10 deep. The guys play the big minutes. Cade Cunningham got through the first difficult part of the playoffs, still carrying the Pistons, which is what great players do. But eventually, you got to play like you can, and I haven't seen it. They have not played like the Detroit Pistons yet in this playoffs. And now we're getting, this is not, week game 2, game 3. Like, you watch what the Knicks did. Hey, after game 3 of that first round series against the Hawks, it's okay. We're flipping a switch. It's time to put on a clinic, and that's what they've done. But this is a Pistons team that still looks like, they look like they're done. And all their warts have been laid bare. They look like a team that they don't have another option behind Cade Cunningham. We talked about this a couple hours ago. Rick Bucher talked about it with us last hour. They now seem okay in the offseason. They got to go after somebody else to be that number 2 scorer behind Cunningham, because they don't have anybody else that you can rely on to get a bucket. Right? And Tobias Harris is a nice player, but when it's like, hey, it's either Cade or Tobias Harris, you got problems, man. The Pistons have problems, and they're going home in game 6.
0: Yeah, you look at the way the rotation went. Jenkins ends up with 19. He's in place of Duncan Robinson. So you miss that three-point acumen that you're used to and spreading the floor, but Jenkins does well, 8 of 17 from the field. But to that point again, Robinson's just a 12-point-a-game scorer. Paul Reed comes off the bench. This, again, goes back to Jalen Duren and in his ability, or where he's fallen short in this series, is that Paul Reed came off the bench. He played all the fourth quarter and overtime. So, like, he hadn't played a minute. So, It's a little more.
1: It would have been more shocking if Paul Rudd came off the bench and played a bunch
0: about
1: of minutes.
0: That?
1: As Ant-Man. You can't even see him. Then he gets really big.
0: And then he gets really big in the low post. There's no question about it. But you talk about that, trying to find the second scorer, trying to find some level of consistency there, which has not been the case. Whereas for the Cavaliers, you've got some balance. You've got some depth. And now they're on the precipice of facing off against your Knicks. And for Detroit, it becomes, well, what's the next iteration of this squad need to look like? I know Bickerstaff still had some issues with officiating because they did win the points in the paint. So they did operate there for a good chunk of the game. But the foul shots were 38 to 20. And certainly we saw a lot of that for the Cavs in the fourth quarter and overtime. But yeah, you end up finishing the season with a lot more questions. And this was a squad that predicted to finish well, wins the regular season trophy as your number one seed, which gets you a whole lot of nothing.
1: Now, when it comes to LeBron James, why does he have something to do with this game tonight? Huge things to do with this game. Now, today was a real crazy day because story comes out, Dave McMenamin, who's been covering LeBron James' entire career.
0: Stalking that, LeBron his entire career.
1: Well, hey, he's got a career as an insider.
0: No, I can't fault a good strategy.
1: All the people following LeBron, Brian Windhorst, all these guys.
0: Until he hated him.
1: Yeah, big career.
0: They threw Windhorst off, said, beat it!
1: But we hear today that potentially LeBron James very mad at the Lakers because they didn't honor him with the game ball the night he set the record for most wins in NBA history.
2: Did he get it from Giannis?
1: It happened to be.
2: Giannis has the game ball.
0: They're still fighting for it.
1: They were fighting over it
0: at midcourt.
1: And now there's a lot going on with this, but so that's something we're going to get into in a few minutes. It's a crazy ass story, but just know that now you have questions. You know, LeBron and the Lakers may be at odds over this. This comes out. As Rick Bucher said, this is where LeBron's got to tell whoever leaked this story, dude, what are you doing? This does not make me look good.
0: No.
1: But bottom line is, when we're in the middle of this discussion about what's next for LeBron, right? It really, there's two choices, right? There's two choices for LeBron. There's he stays with L.A.
2: And the Knicks.
1: Or are you kidding? The Knicks are like, dude, Knicks are in the Eastern Conference Finals for the second straight year. LeBron, sorry, man, you missed it.
0: But I know if, you love when it goes
1: Madison
0: awry.
1: No. Then it's Giannis. That's Giannis.
0: You're going back to what you were saying a couple of weeks ago, right? And you're fitting that jersey again.
1: So he's got two choices. He stays with the Lakers or he goes home to Cleveland, because there are only one place he can go if he leaves L.A. where he can have the storybook ending that he wants to, and that's going home. Because if he goes anywhere else and doesn't win, it's going to be, look at LeBron. He tried to jump from team to team at the end, and he couldn't do it. That's why Golden State, LeBron, that doesn't make a lot of sense. LeBron, you're not going to win anything in the NBA if you are basing your team around guys in their mid-30s.
0: No,
1: right?
0: But that's where you go full into the sentimentality of, I've always admired the game of Steph Curry, and I've always wanted to play with him.
1: Not going to win. That's not.
0: And you got a guy with a violin, as you say it.
1: So there's two choices, right? It's the Lakers or the Cavaliers. Because the Cavaliers, if he goes to Cleveland and they don't win the title, yeah, people are going to say, oh, LeBron, he could win, but it's going to be, oh, but look at him come home. It's going to be a whole season or whatever he decides to retire of. Here's LeBron getting a rocking chair. He's getting a pony. He's getting whatever it is. Here he is home again. This is the last time I'll play here. This is the last time I'll do this. And if he doesn't win, he can leave with, I'm just a guy from Akron. I started here. I left. I came back. I left. I came back. It's always going to be my home. I finish at home.
0: But then our guy Kenny Rota and all the people there in Cleveland going, he left a broken home. The Cavaliers are further away from a title than they ever were.
1: So that's the only place he can go. Or if he doesn't win, he's not going to. His career is not going to finish. Frostberg, you can say that a million times now. I'm not worried about you putting that out in the atmosphere, because that's not happening. That's not happening. You're going to have to stick with LeBron keep him. You're going to have to keep him.
2: You know what else is happening?
1: You're going to have to keep him.
2: Cavs whooping the Knicks' ass.
0: He said, burr. So it's cold.
1: He can only go back to Cleveland, right? So I get why he would go back. Now, why would Cleveland want him back? Cleveland would want him back because now they're a big-time contender in the East. They have a pretty young core. But maybe we're a LeBron James away because we need somebody that can fill the gaps to do what he did with the Lakers this year sometimes play point guard, sometimes small forward, sometimes power forward. Be okay being the number two guy to Donovan Mitchell, but coming home, being the guy, being grandpa, coming home, hey, he can fill in there, and he can be an asset to us. Maybe he can help us mature. Maybe it's good for us in the playoffs where we have a guy who's been through it and won, and he can take the pressure on his shoulders and let our guys just play their games, right? Because this is, for the Cavaliers, why he would be attractive there. That's why the next two games are so unbelievably huge for LeBron James's future. Because the Cavaliers, if they win, which I think they are, they go to the Eastern Conference Finals. Are they going into the offseason saying, if we don't win, if they don't beat the Knicks, they don't go to the NBA Finals, are they going to say, you know, if we had LeBron, we could have won? No, they're not. They're going to lose to the Knicks if Karl Anthony Towns is going to wind up having a series and make him look like Bill Russell, where the ball's going to be going through him. He's going to have a huge game. They don't have the bigs to stick with him. It's going to be, we have to build our team to beat the Knicks. We need a big that can score, that can play a really good defense. We need a big two-way player there. That's what they'll go after, because that's what it's going to be. That's going to be their questions if they lose to the Knicks, right? That's where we are. So LeBron suddenly is not going to have a place to go to. It's going to be the Lakers or nowhere, and the Lakers have a lot of leverage. If the Cavaliers lose the next two games, they blow game six at home, they lose game seven, they walk into the offseason going, we had it. What were we missing? Maybe we were missing that veteran presence to help us close out games. Maybe we were missing that guy to come in that can do all the things that we needed to be done that we didn't do in the game six and game seven, right? We needed somebody to play point guard for a little while, right? And stop our turn, whatever it was. Maybe then we are a LeBron James away. These next two games are huge for LeBron, because if the Cavaliers move on, they're going to walk into the offseason not need him. If they don't and they blow it, then Cleveland can still be a destination for him.
0: Now, there's a couple of things I want to touch on here. The first one being the wicked configuration that could exist. James Harden has a $42 million player option. Say he decides he wants to stay in Cleveland.
1: Do you really think he's going to turn that down? He's been getting $40 million from team for years, but eventually that trick is going to run up empty for LeBron.
0: James Harden. Option is there. So you have him, you have Donovan Mitchell. Let's bring in LeBron James. Tell me you don't want to see that trilogy going at. I mean, that's a Spider-Man meme if there ever was one. In terms of trying to roll through. Good luck navigating that one. So that's fun. The other is going back to your Knicks commentary. How many times did you practice in the mirror and in the car on the way here the phraseology of, quote, building a team to compete or beat the Knicks?
1: That's what you're going to have to do. Right. I never thought that.
0: How many times did you have to go through that in your head to where there wasn't a question mark, a snicker, or a flat-out giggle, or an exasperated sigh?
1: Once in a great while, I actually stop myself and say, I can't believe I'm saying this about one of my teams. Like, and maybe it's like every 8 or 10 years, but like, I can't believe I'm saying that about one of my teams. That now teams in the East are going to have to build themselves to beat the Knicks. Like, that's, when did you think I would ever say that? I mean, but now I get to say that, which is awesome.
0: When the original Ewing was playing.
1: I probably won't even get to say this for the 10 years after this, but yeah. I get to say it now.
0: No, it's just that curious space that we're in right now. And a lot of it depends on Karl Anthony Towns and what he becomes, and not to get ahead of ourselves, because we still have to crown a contender to play them before it's all said and done. But It is the curiosity in Cleveland as to what the next iteration is. You have some good component parts. As we said, you talk about Strus off the bench and Charles Barkley getting a lot of attention today because he talked about how pretty he was. I couldn't even look him in the eyes. He said, he's too pretty. But it's that conversation of going for roster depth, because throughout these playoffs, how many times have we said with these teams, like, you're only going 6 or 7 deep? Right. There's not a lot of teams that are, except for really the Thunder and more the Spurs, that are running out 8 or 9 guys that all are contributing well, not just eating minutes while the other guy gets a quick breather. No. Where you're still additive to the squad, where you're still playing rotational and team defense to maintain a lead or build upon it. That's the other thing in Cleveland and bringing in LeBron James, unless he's going to go to that whole discounted thing, which has been proffered out there as well, which I'll believe that when I see it in terms of fully doing that. It's a tough build when you talk about the aprons and the fact that, again, James Harden has a $42 million player option.
1: Exit out about a Fresca exit, Swollen Dome, the Jason Smith Show with my best friend, Mike Harmon. So if you think, okay, boy, it's a big day for LeBron, wait till we break down the absolute nuttiness of what went on today. It's petty. It's crazy, and it could only involve LeBron and the Lakers.
0: Have you seen that baseball?
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7: Do you have a takeaway from Texas Longhorns quarterback Arch Manning being comped, his NFL comp? If everything goes great, is Justin Herbert, and if it doesn't go great, he's Justin Fields. So it's Justin and Justin, which sounds like a law firm, a morning radio show, or something, some weird restaurant somewhere. So, yes, I have a takeaway. That is not a scouting report. It is not. That is a emoji. It is the shrug emoji dressed up with a face mask and a jock strap. It is boom or bust, and the bust is yelling into a megaphone, a megaphone. You can't sell me. And maybe you'll buy this, but you can't sell me on Manning royalty and then have a career like Justin Herbert, who has just been nothing but empty calories. And guys like Collinsworth and Aikman, they got the knee pads on for Justin Herbert. And I look at him like, and I see him in person a lot. It's like, fine. He's a dime a dozen, though. He puts up good numbers, and they're not winning numbers. And he's essentially been like C.J. Stroud, as bad as you can be in big playoff games for the Chargers. And we're not supposed to talk about that part. So that doesn't really move the needle for me to want to throw away an entire season. I know from a business standpoint, there's a lot of people that will go overboard because they figure the Manning name is just a license.
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9: 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The five previous seasons, no playoffs, hard to do in the NBA, and they had the worst record in the league for 5 years. That was the Lakers. He overcame, and this is virtually impossible to do in pro sports, he's overcome poor owners. The buses were among the poorest owners with a tiny staff, right? It was basically Kurt Rambis, a couple of bus kids, Jeannie Buss, and Rob Pelinka, a former agent. Tiny, tiny staff. They went through how many coaches? Four coaches, 8 years, Darvin Ham, total whiff. Gave Alex Caruso away. In fact, two of the great things the Lakers did is find Alex Caruso and Austin Reeves undrafted. That's like the two feathers in their cap. But if you look at OKC and San Antonio, the two current best rosters, overwhelmingly built through the draft, they don't draft anybody that can play.
3: This is The Herd with Colin Cowherd.
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3: 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This is Two Pros and a Cup of Joe.
9: So here it is.
4: Lane Kiffin had made some comments to Vanity Fair. When he talks, I just assume there's a layer of trolling underneath it. Texas head coach Steve Sarkisian: at Texas, we only take 50% of a player's academic credit hours. You may be a semester from graduating, but you're going all the way back to 50% if you play here and want a degree. But at Ole Miss, all you have to do is take basket weaving and you can get an Ole Miss degree.
8: I don't see why the coaches even subject themselves to these types of conversations. I just think that you handle what's in front of you.
10: You know, Lane's trying to find a way for any kids that he wants to poach off that roster that he recruited, or any players that he was recruiting at Ole Miss that he wants to recruit at LSU. I'm sure he's using this as a tactic.
3: Two pros, LeVar Arrington, Brady Quinn, and a cup of Joe, Jonas Knox. 6 a.m. Eastern, 3 a.m. Pacific on Fox Sports Radio. 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
1: I tuck for LeBron's ball.
0: This next story is the dictionary definition of the phrase, both things can be true. Nutty story today. Made a lot of headlines. That potentially LeBron James is unhappy with the Lakers. Why?
2: Shocking!
0: Because in a game near the end of the season, LeBron did not get the game ball on the night that he broke the record for most games won by an NBA player.
2: That strikes me as like a Sarah Lang's
0: Well, like Rick Bucher told us last hour, I didn't know that was a thing.
2: That's kind of a big deal. Hey, how about that? Yeah. Who knew?
0: So, now, why did this happen? That LeBron is unhappy, and now all of a sudden, wait, is he at odds with the Lakers? I'll tell you the exact reason what to take away from this, because there's a lot of nuttiness, right? Now, there's a lot going on with this game, because in this game, Rui Hachimura scored his 5,000th NBA point, Luka Doncic scored his 15,000th NBA point, and J.J. Redick, head coach who got the game ball, because it was his 100th win as an NBA head coach, right? Now, so the video is out there, the post game, and it's like a minute long. It's not very long at all. It's J.J. Redick saying, hey, a couple of things going on. Want to recognize Rui, 5,000th point, everybody claps. Luka, 15,000th point, everybody claps. LeBron, GOAT, has most wins of anybody in the history of the NBA, Bob. That's great. Then Rob Pelinka takes over and says, we've got one more else to come out here, one more big milestone to talk about. They play a video of J.J. Redick's kid saying, congrats, Dad, on your 100th win with the Lakers. Redick gets the game ball. So what do I mean when I say both things can be true? Is this LeBron being petty, this report out there, you know, Dave McMenamin, who covers LeBron James, this is out there. If it was leaked to them, whatever it was. Yeah. LeBron being petty about something like this. Absolutely. 100%. This is on brand for LeBron.
2: Completely on brand.
0: Being petty for something like this. I want to make up that I'm mad with the Lakers. However, the Lakers could have done a little bit more if they wanted to. They could have done something for all the players, right? You don't need one game ball. If you wanted to, you could have got the four balls that were used during the game and said, hey, Rui, you get one. And Luka, you get one, 15,000. LeBron, you get one. And JJ, you get one. There's no rule that says it's got to be one game ball, right? I mean, you don't have
2: were
0: to do
2: any,
0: that.
2: Were there any milestones by the opponent?
0: You could have done that.
2: Wait, we also had guys cross this stretch.
0: You could have also said something or done something to honor LeBron if you wanted to. You didn't have to, but you could have. And instead, like really, for all of the guys, like they could have done more, right? Like, you know, what is Rui Hachimura? He's not scoring another 5,000 points in the NBA.
2: He might.
0: So Rui getting a ball for 5,000 is pretty cool. But now, did this fall under the category of we can't give him a game ball because then we got to give one to LeBron? We don't want to do it. They could have done more. And maybe that's part of it. And it gets a little too far in the weeds of this. But the takeaway is that no matter what, it's always been LeBron versus the Lakers since he came here. And sometimes they're on the same page. Sometimes they're not. Sometimes they can be petty. Sometimes both sides can be petty with each other. Since LeBron came in, it's been me and AD and Clutch Sports, and we're running the team. We're telling Genie Bus what we want to do, and I'm here, so you're going to do what I want. You're going to bring in the players I want, make the moves I want, and the Lakers did it. Then they kind of fought back, didn't need to do it. They started doing it again. They drafted Bronny. They did a lot of things. It's always been LeBron versus the Lakers over control of this team. And this is just the latest salvo fired in it that, oh, maybe now LeBron's mad with the Lakers. And maybe LeBron's going to get some good publicity on this. Really, he's not going to, because people are going to say, what are you doing? You're petty. But this is both sides showing you that no matter how good things can be, and Rob Pelinka can say, hey, the way LeBron played, we want him back. He's a terrific player. Of course we want him. He's got to make a decision for himself. It's still LeBron versus the Lakers, and it's always been that way.
2: Yeah, it's the curiosity. Since LeBron's so keenly aware, and we always know here's the look at the stat sheet between quarter and at the start of the second half, whatever. Do you think he's the one that sent them the note saying, by the way, I also had this this thing I did today? Do you think they really knew that? I mean, owing to the Rick Bucher commentary and conversation we had before, because none of us had any idea that that was the case.
0: What's this LeBron News of the Day email I got from LJames@Akron.com? I guess I'll open it. I don't know. We'll see.
2: Do not open the email like Dikembe Mutombo.
1: He's the Knicks problem now.
0: Frostberg's got his car ready to drive to the airport.
2: Problem. He is ready.
0: He got it ready.
2: He's got it packed. He cleared out the trunk of anything sports, you know, I mean, memorabilia and equipment related for his kids.
0: This is such a soap opera because it is like when you watch a soap opera during the day, right? We used to watch Guiding Light all the time, my wife and I.
2: Yeah, I'm a General Hospital guy.
0: Right.
2: And all my children.
0: And you would see that, okay, here's two people who are related, maybe they're cousins or brothers, and they're on the same page and they're fighting somebody. Then something happens and they're at odds for a few months. Then they get back together because there's another person they're at odds with. Mm-hmm. And it's like, depending on the month, they're either together on things or they hate each other. That's LeBron and the Lakers. Depending on the month, they either love each other and things are wonderful, or wait, we still don't like each other and I want to make sure people know that they did this and they did me wrong on this. Like, this is just how the relationship is gone.
2: Yeah, this one just makes me laugh to the highest degree, though. Like, you go out of your way and you give J.J. Redick his love, and you're trying to give him his flowers because, let's face it, there's still a lot of question marks. And we've had him here on the show. We did it the other day, and you can see it on the socials. It did really well, kind of talking about that final minute or two when everybody wanted to do, oh, what a great year it was, or, hey, what's next year look like? Like, you know, you could have won this game and extended this series, right?
0: So, it's always, an option, winning that game.
2: Yeah, no, so here's Pelinka saying, hey, this is the guy, and we believe in you and everything else to move on to that. But, yeah, for LeBron James, I mean, because you also have other people trying to sow the seeds of malcontentedness, like he's feuding with his teammates like Luka Doncic, where everybody's like, hey, they love each other. You saw that report, yeah?
0: Sowing the seeds of malcontentedness, malcontentedness.
2: It's a much different song that way, but
0: yeah, you know
2: cool
0: why
2: anthem.
0: They made it love? Yeah, I think we have to say love instead of malcontentedness. It's too many syllables to get in. So if you go, sowing the seeds of love, it sounds better than sowing the seeds of malcontentedness. I'll say it really fast.
2: I could have just said hate.
0: Yeah,
2: I mean, it's still one syllable.
0: Well, sure, but it will be about positivity. It's about positivity here.
2: But then we can have fire and brimstone and chaos.
0: I mean it, man. Like just depending on the day. This is how it is with LeBron and the Lakers.
2: But a lot of people like to live in that space where everybody's out to get them. It's not to say that it's not true sometimes. Just because you're paranoid doesn't mean they're not out to get you.
0: They won't break me. Exit out by DeFresca, exit Swollen Dome for Mike. I'm Jason. The Plank Show in for Ben Maller next, Fox.
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17: Evan Mobley had 6 late points to force overtime in Game 5 of the Eastern Conference Semifinals. Cleveland eventually stealing a win on the road, 117-113. James Harden becoming the first player to score at least 30 points in a playoff game for 6 different teams. Game 5 of the Western Conference NHL Semifinals went to overtime. Colorado with 2 late goals to force that extra frame. Minnesota had a 3-1 lead going into the third period. Colorado scored the game-winning goal 4 minutes into overtime, taking a 4-3 win to advance to the Western Conference Finals in a 4-1 series win. Major League Baseball, Atlanta gets its 30th win of the year, 4-1 over the Cubs. The White Sox beat the Royals 6-5 in AL Central matchup. Max Fried's getting an MRI after he left his start against the Orioles. Yankees dropped that one 7-0. Shohei Ohtani pitched 7 no-run innings as the Dodgers beat the Giants 4-0. He did not hit in the game. I'm Martin Weiss.
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19: Sitting in for Big Ben, here's Chris Plank.
23: Let's go. Thank you.
24: Thank you. It is a Wednesday night into a Thursday morning. Or for those of us in God's time zone,
0: happy Thursday morning to the third shifters. Kind of like to always look at this. I mean, that's that great debate, right? Like the great Art Bell used to say, good evening, good afternoon, good morning, wherever you may be listening along these great, great United States of America. I never really know what to say. Because like Lorena and Coop, they're in the middle of, let's go, let's hit the clubs.
2: Let's go.
0: Let's go. In my time zone, it's kind of like, bro, I need to get to bed. It's like 1 a.m. You know, what am I doing here? And on the East Coast, you know, they've been in bed for a while. But I'm always pumped when I get a chance to hang out with the Maller Militia, and we'll do it for the next 4 hours here on Fox Sports Radio. We have a bevy of topics to get into, including but not limited to the NBA playoffs. I was listening to Jason Smith. I say this a lot on our Sunday night show that I do Sunday nights from 10 p.m. to 1 a.m. Central Time with Arnie Spanier. I listen to Jason and Mike more than anyone. It's just that's the show that's on whenever, you know, I'm usually out and about, or that is my appointment listening. And I'm just going to tell you right now, there is a topic in the sports world that I'm sure there's a faction of you that are already tired of, and we have games going on the court, so it's a little bit frustrating when you get caught up in a non-game story, I think, in the middle of the playoffs. But hearing Jason and Mike talk about LeBron James and what his future looks like, I mean, come on, that's like music to my ear. I'm so infatuated with this story. Now, let's be clear. I spent the better part of a month infatuated with the Mike Vrabel, Diana Rossini story, and I think it reached a point where I was like, oh, okay. I think we know a little bit too much here. It's time to move on in life. So I finally got over that a little bit. Isn't it amazing, by the way, side story on that, how dudes or dudettes will become experts on something, and the next thing you know, someone you've never heard of with like 5,000 followers on Twitter, you're like, ooh, what does Cal Stevens have? What does Justin have on the latest Diana Rossini, Mike Vrabel stuff? You know, I just like, I can't help. I'm sucked in. But I got over that a little bit. So I wonder if the LeBron talk will be something that by the time we finally get to said off season, for all the NBA, obviously the Lakers were in the offseason after they couldn't even compete in game one in the second half. But we'll get into it. I'm just going to go ahead and apologize to the Maller Militia here in the first segment. I'm going to apologize to Fox Sports Radio listeners everywhere. I'm hooked on it. I'm dialed into it. As a Laker fan, I'm intrigued by it. You know, you want to know what's next. You want to know if he's going to be back with the Lakers, if it's even the right, which sounds crazy to say. It really does if you think about it. The all-time leading scorer in NBA history, a guy who's got rings, a guy who's won MVPs, a guy who is playing in his 40s like he was in his, you know, early 30s, late 20s. It sounds wild to say, is that even the right move for the team? And then you add into the mix the reported, I don't know if you would say disdain, unlike, uncomfortableness, is that even a word, between he and Luka Doncic. So I do want to talk some LeBron. Maybe should I have like a LeBron warning tonight, Coop? Like we have a little alarm that we play where people are like, okay, listen, I'm going to go to the conspiracy theory talk if you talk LeBron. Because I think there is a faction that is over it. Like, for instance, I do a local show. In fact, I am broadcasting live from the KREF studios, the home of Sooner fans, which is a proud affiliate of Fox Sports Radio when we're not local. And if I were to bring up LeBron on my show locally, I would be tarred and feathered. I would be,
2: boo, you suck.
0: What are you doing? Bro, we've got spring football that just wrapped up. You got Sooner softball. We've got the Thunder. What are you doing? But it is, I mean, it's one of the biggest stories in sports right now. So we'll get into it. Lorena, work on the LeBron warning siren that we can have in case people feel
2: like that. Okay, I'll look up one.
0: Yeah, fine. I don't know. Maybe it's someone crying. Maybe it's someone yelling at the officials. Maybe it's someone flopping. I don't know. Just find it. Make it work. It's wild. The NBA playoffs are always one of the most anticipated times, I think, of the year. And this comes from someone who has loved the NBA since birth. I feel like every single time you explain your passion for a sport or the why behind it, you give kind of your fan resume, right? So let me give you my fan resume here real quick. I grew up loving the Lakers. My dad grew up loving the Celtics. Gen Xers, child of the 80s. You guys know what that was all about. And it's just that we didn't get a lot of NBA. I grew up just outside of St. Louis, and St. Louis wasn't really an NBA mecca, right? I know it's like Jason Tatum's from St. Louis. What are you talking about? Ain't a soul from St. Louis that cared about the NBA for the longest time, okay? And it just wasn't a big deal. We had the Cardinals, we had the Blues, we even had the Big Red. We had the old St. Louis Cardinals back in the day. And it wasn't big in the market that I grew up in, but I loved it. I moved to Oklahoma. I was here for the start of my career. I did sports talk radio back in the 1900s whenever I got started. And if you talked about the NBA during that span here, again, you would not have been very popular. But the Thunder get the Oklahoma City gets a team. It's wildly successful. It goes to the tank now that everyone's trying to emulate. The Clippers are dumb enough to give them Shai Gilgeous-Alexander as part of a deal for Paul George, and I guess you could say the rest is history. They're going to be a two-time back-to-back world champion. And all that being said, I live in a market. I now, as a fan of the sport, am in a city that is crazy for the NBA. I just moved. The house down the street from me has an inflatable bison that's got a Thunder jersey on because that's kind of our mascot. You know, it's just that's what it is. And I say all that. I give you all that background to basically let you know that I am not an anti-NBA person. I am not somebody that comes to this network, to this show tonight, as a person that looks at the NBA as shut up and dribble, too political, player-run league, all those different, I guess you could say, attributes that are associated with a league that some try to paint as declining in popularity. I am not that guy. I love the NBA. I have found that the games not involving my team have become incredibly unwatchable. And I don't know. And listen, it's the job. Boo-hoo, buckaroo, right? Just ran into a guy, stopped at 7-Eleven, because I don't know if y'all are familiar with what my key to success is here with the Ben Maller Show, is I have 2 Celsiuses, and I have 2 Busch Lights. And depending on how things go in the first hour, we're either going Celsius an hour, or we're going a couple of Busch Lights just to get through the thing, okay? It's one or the other. But, like, I was stopping at a 7-Eleven, and I was talking to the dude, and he goes, man, I've been here since 2 o'clock, can't wait till 5 a.m. when I'm off. And I'm thinking to myself, dang, that's a long shift. Could you imagine, though, if he had to sprinkle in watching these NBA playoffs, it'd be even worse. He doesn't know the pain that we're having to feel right now, having to sit through that damn Cleveland Cavaliers-Detroit Pistons game. Does he know the horror of having to watch the second half of games 1-3 of the Thunder-Lakers series? Was he paying attention? Even though, in fairness, the T-Wolves-Spurs series has been incredibly fascinating, right? Just at least with the elbow storyline and kind of how the game has played out. But this has just not been a banner playoffs, I think, for the NBA. You had the upset where the Celtics blew it and the Sixers moved on. And then suddenly the Knicks have found like another level of shooting, another level of ball. I'm not, you know, I don't know the how or the why behind it, but tis is what it is. So all that background, I'm a fan. I love it. I'm in a market that's sick for it. It's just, I don't think it's been incredibly entertaining. And I've got a checklist of things here that throughout the night we can go through. I would love to hear from dissenting voices at 877-99 on Fox tonight. We still take calls, right, Lorena Coop? We still take calls here?
3: Yeah, all night long we do.
0: I like to hear that. 877-99 on Fox, 877-996-6369. I've got just a few things throughout the night that I'd love to sprinkle in and get your takes. Just one that's pretty obvious, and this is like a go-to, I think, for every host. Not every play is a foul. Not every play is a foul. And we are in an era, a time, a spot in this sport where nobody thinks that they ever had a play that they made where they weren't fouled. And it's not just, oh, God, I was fouled and then run back on defense. You know, it was, oh, I was fouled. It's like y'all went to drama class or something. And I'm reaching that age. I'm at that age now where I'm kind of like old man yelling at clouds. My wife calls me the grumpy old man now. I don't know why. I just hate everything. And it's the NBA, this sport that I love, this league that I grew up on, this association that in my city where I live is dominating. I can't watch it outside of my teams. And even when I do, it's not competitive. Maybe it's a situation, right? Maybe it's a situation where we're getting down to the teams that truly have it. And maybe those two teams are Spurs, Thunder. You know, 2020 or 2021 in college basketball, we knew who the two best teams in college basketball was. It was Gonzaga and Baylor. And the whole season was waiting to see Gonzaga and Baylor play in the national championship game. And guess what? They did. And it was not a great game, but it was a highly anticipated game. And there were good games throughout the tournament, right? Yeah, the buzzer beater there, that was great. But everyone kind of knew what was inevitable. And I wonder if that's where we are with these NBA playoffs. Maybe all my hand-wringing, all my frustration, all my disappointment, all my disdain is going to be fixed when you have OKC and San Antonio go at it. The one team right now that you kind of feel like has a shot to derail the Thunder. Pardon my improper English, and I don't think I'll be judged here this evening. Ain't nobody got anything for the Thunder in the East. Are you watching those games? OKC's doing this without one of their best players, okay? And I'm not trying to come at this as an arrogant Thunder fan, all right? I'm just observing what I see day in and day out. It's the reality of the league right now. And maybe getting OKC and San Antonio in the NBA's Western Conference Finals might be a good precursor to really getting these playoffs back on track, making them more entertaining. Now, there might be a faction of you that just love the game. I did a lot of work with a guy named Rick Kamla. Rick's a great NBA mind. And anytime I would complain about the association to him, his reaction would be, what are you talking about? You know, the NBA, they had me at the logo. Maybe there's a faction that's feeling that tonight. I don't know. But the bottom line, more than anything else, is I look at a league that needs its players to stop being babies. Here's the second thing, and this might be, I mean, Coop and Lorena may laugh hysterically back in the studio. I find it incredibly hard to find the games. I mean, as goofy as that sounds, you know, there's these things that local newspapers do now on Twitter, on X, and I think we've all seen them, and it'll be how to watch the game. And I would always push back on those and say, you turn on your TV, it's not real freaking hard. But with the NBA all of a sudden, I'm kind of like, wait, am I on Prime tonight? Do I need to have my ESPN app? Are we still doing TNT? Is this thing on NBC? It's like, I have found that it's incredibly hard to find the games. So with that in mind, I've got a laundry list of, I'm not here to fix things tonight, okay? I'm usually a guy that whenever I have a problem, I'm going to present a way to fix it. I don't have a way to fix this tonight, except maybe patience. I don't think too many teams tanking has anything to do with it. I don't think the amount of talent in the league is down. In fact, we might have more talented players than we've ever had. Now, we might not have better basketball players, but we definitely have more talented and more athletic dudes than we've ever seen before. But it's just been a hard watch, man. Been a hard watch. And maybe it's just a precursor towards that Thunder Spurs series, which seems inevitable if San Antonio can take care of Minnesota tonight. The other thing that is weighing heavy on me this evening here on the Ben Maller Show, Chris Plank sitting in on Fox Sports Radio, is the NFL schedule release. Y'all, I am drunk for the NFL. And I am basically that, I'm that girl at the end of the bar, and whatever the NFL sells me, I'm going to buy it. And I'm going to love it, and I'm going to go home with it, and I don't care. I love the NFL. But I hate the way they do the schedule release. The leaks, the trickling out of games. It's like, if we're going to do a schedule release, just release the damn things. I mean, as we sit here tonight, I was listening to Brian Noe last night, and he was right. You could start patching things together. You know, you start kind of looking at it, and it's all the extra work to patch things together. And I don't want to work that hard. I mean, just give me the damn schedule. I'm not somebody who gets overly obsessed or overly cares about the overseas games or the nationally televised games. I want to know when my teams, I already know when in the NFL, you already know who's playing. You already know when they're going to play, or excuse me, who they're going to play. You just don't know when or on what network. But yet the NFL has this, I guess you could say, hold on us to where every single little leak becomes, oh my gosh, did you see this? Oh my, look at this. I didn't know about something called nerding on the NFL, but I follow it whenever it comes to schedule leak season, but I hate it. It's one of those moments. I mean, I think we've all had crutches. Maybe even the term addictions can be used where it's like, man, can't get enough of this, but I hate that I do. Now, I'm not trying to go dark here and talk, you know, alcohol or drugs or anything. Still very early in the night. We haven't reached the golden hour yet. But it's like, that's me with the NFL. And I hate that I'm scrolling this. I hate that I'm following every leak. I'm like, wait a minute. Is that real that the Dolphins and the Raiders are going to play in week one? Where did that come from? Who released that? Is that true that in week 18 that Ben Gosling's reporting that it's going to be the Bears and the Vikings? I mean, is that really going to happen? Are the Niners and the Giants playing in week 13 in a noon game? But yet here I am. Here I am. I'm a sucker. Plank's a sucker when it comes to the NFL and the schedule release. So I've been patching it all together. And because I guess we can't wait until later on this evening when the whole schedule gets released, I'll do my best coming up later on in the program. Maybe like hour three, we'll go through all the games we know so far. And then the NFL releases the games that are going to be played overseas. It's just, I hate that I like it, is what I'm saying. I need help. But maybe at some point we won't be as sick for it as we are. And the NFL can kind of change the way that it's presented. One other note here in the opening. College football is always a tough sell, I think, in the overnights. I know that my guy, Shady Sean 420, any single time I bring up anything college sports related, is going to pepper me on Twitter with disdain, frustration, and the, I guess you could say, sports equivalent of, how dare you? But again, fan resume, I live in a place where college sports is king. I live in a college town. If the NBA isn't won when the Thunder are winning a title, it's college sports.

0: been attempting to walk back a little bit of what he said in Vanity Fair. First of all, hand up. I didn't know Vanity Fair was still a thing. I thought it kind of went the way of like Sports Illustrated. You know, I didn't really know that magazines were still a thing. But we'll get to the latest from Lane Kiffin. And then you add to it the most powerful man in college football, or at least the dude that's had the title, is speaking out against one of the more powerful entities in the Coaches Association, and he's not happy with the way things are going. So we'll dive into that coming up on a busy night here on Fox Sports Radio. 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That's at Plank Show, and everyone should be following us at Fox Sports Radio. When we come back, even though I'm sitting here and I'm complaining about the NBA, I will give you what we learned tonight from that Cavs-Pistons series, because Pistons, once again, find themselves on life support, and somehow James Harden's the thing. We'll dive into it coming up next. 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
1: Becoming partly cloudy as we go into the day on Thursday. Outside of a couple of isolated sprinkles here and there, it's going to be windy all the same. A high of 83, south winds at 20 to 40 miles per hour with higher gusts, with fire weather warnings also in place through the evening. Breezy on Friday, sunny at 88, west winds around 20 miles per hour. An increase in cloudiness as we go through the day on Saturday, a high of 83. From the Storm Center, I'm meteorologist Adam Rutt.
2: Appearance, a conference final appearance, and he was good at giving up a lot of assets to get stars at all cost, and that's the problem. It cost him his job. I mentioned this, and I didn't have any information on this, that maybe you could get Joel Embiid and you could send him someplace like Sacramento. And then I saw something yesterday where that Sabonis might be available and Joel Embiid would go to Sacramento. I'm like, okay. I don't know if it's pennies on the dollar that you're going to get Joel Embiid. Sabonis is a really good player. He battled injuries, but, you know, he's going to give you 20 and 10, and probably six assists. And he certainly, well, I would hope healthier than Joel. I'm healthier than Joel Embiid. Yes, Marvin.
3: Why would anyone want Joel Embiid?
2: Unless you don't want Sabonis. And so I don't know the backstory with Sabonis as to what happened in Sacramento, other than I know that he had a lot of injuries. Yes, Mark.
3: Embiid, he won't even help with ticket sales because you don't know whether or not he's going to play.
2: Well, that'll be the big tease. Hey, come out and see.
4: The big tease?
2: That's, yeah.
4: Oh. That's going to stick.
2: Yeah. Come out. He's the big tease. Not sure. I dated somebody named the big tease.
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0: It's the Ben Maller Show right here on Fox Sports Radio. With Ben on vacation, let's welcome in the crew. You know her. You love her. Good morning. Good evening. What's up, Lorena? How are you?
1: Oh, my gosh. So glad to be here.
0: How come you guys don't get a vacation when Ben's gone?
2: It's a good question. I don't have enough vacation days to do anything more than I've been doing.
0: Ben hardly ever takes any time off, though.
2: He doesn't. Yeah, I'm glad him and Aaron are taking this extra time.
0: And respect him. The king of poker through the late night, Coop DeLoop, Justin Cooper. What's up, Coop? How are you?
3: What's happening?
0: I always tell the story every time I'm on. One of my bosses, it's like, you were on with Coop? Like, he's a movie star. So I always feel like I need to get an autograph picture, Coop, so I can show off to my boss here at Sooner Vision. You know, we have some unfinished business because when last we talked, Coop, you were on your way to the, what was it, the AFC divisional game for the Broncos?
3: Yes. Yeah. Mm-hmm.
0: Obviously I know the game didn't go as you wanted to, but how was the experience?
3: Well, I mean, the game went great.
0: I'm thinking of the championship game. Sorry.
3: Yeah.
0: My bad. The divisional game was good.
3: Yeah, it was an insane, amazing game. I feel like I aged 20 years watching that game. But it was a weird experience because the joy was very short lived. I was still walking back to the hotel from the stadium when the news broke about Bo Nix's ankle.
0: That was crazy. Like, literally 5 minutes on a play that nobody even thought anything of.
3: Yeah.
0: Now, you know what I care about. Did you end up getting to sit next to your fiance?
3: Yes. Okay. Yes.
0: How did it work?
3: Everybody was cool.
0: Really?
3: Yeah. We got there. There was like... so if I remember,
0: do we need to reset the story? I don't think anyone remembers this dangling Chad from 6 months ago.
3: Sure, sure. So I had bought tickets. The tickets were insanely priced. I was able to get a decent price, but I was only able to find two tickets in the same row, and there were eight seats between us, I believe.
0: Right.
3: So I got there, and it was like a family of four. Maybe there was nine seats between us. Mm-hmm. But there was a family there, and I asked them if they were willing to move down one seat, and the dad was like, you know, sure, if everybody else agrees, you know, like I'll move over. And then there was a dad and his son, and they were Bills fans.
0: Oh no.
3: And I was like, uh-oh. But they were like, oh yeah, no problem. And then the last people was a group of three people who were Broncos season ticket holders. And this is where I was like nervous.
0: Oh, no.
3: Yeah. And I, you know, he comes and he's like we were there sitting in the seats, and then they were the last ones to show up. They showed up basically right when the game started. And I was like, hey, do you mind moving down one seat so I could sit next to my wife? And immediately he was like, no, man, these are our seats. He's like, I'm sorry, you know, I don't know if other people are going to show up. And then we're in the seat. And I was like, oh, no, I already asked everybody. They're all like, they all agreed. I have two, like, and I said, that's my seat right there. And this is my seat right here. I have both of these seats. They already moved down. So it's just, you know, one more. And he's like, okay. I misunderstood. Yeah, that's no problem.
0: Oh,
3: yeah. And then, nice. Yeah, we became buddies and we watched the whole game together. So it was cool.
0: Watch the Broncos beat the Bills. I don't know why I was thinking that you were at the championship game, but tis is what it is. Did you end up going to the championship game?
3: No.
0: Oh, good call. That would have been enraging.
3: Yeah.
0: But you got to see the greatest moment maybe that we've had for the Broncos in a minute. So kudos. Have they said anything about how Bo Nix is progressing? Or did he? I mean, I haven't heard anything. All I've heard is that we didn't know what city the game was going to be in for the opener against the Chiefs, and then we found out like 2 hours later.
3: Well,
0: it's like, well, we don't know what city, and then it's like, oh yeah, it's going to be here.
3: Yeah. So a couple weeks ago, they said that he had a second procedure to clean up, I guess, but the reports were that it was expected, and gotcha. It's not, you know, not a setback. I read something maybe a day or two ago from the GM, I believe, because they just extended him through 2030, George Payton. I think they said that he'll be ready for minicamp. So.
0: Okay, there you go. All right. Well, I'm glad that was it was something that as I was – it shows you how weird my mind works. I'm driving into the studios, and as I'm pulling, I'm like, dude, I get to hang with Lorena and Coop, and I don't know, maybe Blind Scott will call tonight. Maybe we'll hear from Weedman Hippie. I'm like, oh, gosh, you got to find out if Coop got to sit next to his fiance at the Broncos game. So – big night for me. Hey, by the way, Lorena, where did Ben go? Do we know? Is he being vocal about this one, or is he keeping it low key because he doesn't want his throngs of fans to follow him?
2: I do believe he was decently open about it at the meet and greet. At least him and Aaron, after the Boston meet and greet, took a nice drive up to New York to go visit some family.
0: Ooh! Now on their drive up to New York, are they stopping to see Arnie Spanier?
3: No,
0: I wouldn't blame him. Can you imagine that?
2: I was wondering. I was like, I feel like he did mention him, but I don't think he's stopping.
0: Yeah. Arnie and I have done a show together for about 12 years now.
2: It's as old as my daughter.
0: I know, right? We're our show is as old as your daughter. And Lorena, you worked with us for a minute on Sunday night.
2: I did. Good times.
0: I've still never been in the same room with him. I've never met him in person.
2: You've never met him in person?
0: No, not at all. Well, first of all, Arnie never leaves his house. You know, that's one thing. I mean, he is a self-proclaimed trophy husband. So he doesn't, he's one of those fortunate ones that, you know, doesn't have a Monday, a 9 to 5 or a Monday through Friday. He does the Sunday night show, and that's really about it. And then he claims he's going to all these events, and he never does. So, yeah, that doesn't surprise me at all. That shouldn't surprise you at all that we've never been together. All right, well, cool. Well, so the crew is here. And, Lorena, things are going good. You're staying busy. The rest was good in leading up for tonight's show. Everybody's fired up and ready for the next 3 hours and 20 minutes.
2: Oh, yeah. And me and Coop have Cold Stone ice cream, so we are just – we're ready.
0: What? Very envious. Though I am not eating sugar right now, so I would be tempted. That would be very – that's very good that I'm here. It's funny I say that. I'm one of those guys, like, I am not eating sugar, I'm staying away from it, and I won't. But literally, like, 5 minutes before the show, I just housed a Dr. Pepper like it was the last thing I've ever had in my life.
2: And that is 3 times your daily sugar amount already.
0: Understood. But see,
3: it wasn't even a Dr. Pepper Zero or a Diet Dr. Pepper?
0: No, it was a Dr. Pepper. It was the original. But in fairness, I did start drinking it before midnight, and then I finished it after midnight. So does that mean I can carry it over to 2 days or not? You see, I'm trying to.
2: I like your math there, but I don't know if that's how that works.
3: I don't understand. Diet Dr. Pepper is one of the best diet sodas out there.
0: I agree. I'm not arguing with you, Coop. You win. I made a poor choice here. It was just. I don't drink soda, but again, like I said, I'm moving. All right, I'm in hell. You guys. What's the Al Pacino movie? Is it The Longest Yard? Where he's talking to the team before the game, and he's like, I ruined everything I ever had in life. The difference between winning and losing is you fight for every inch, you know? And it's one of my favorite movie scenes ever because he opens it up where he goes, we're in hell. We're in hell. That's where I feel right now. I'm in hell right now. So I got here. I usually have a studio at home. Not a humble brag, just a reality. And there was a fridge full of soda, and I didn't even think about it. I was like, I am killing one of those right now before this program. If I would have been smart, I would have looked right next to it and thought, there's a Diet Dr. Pepper. There's a Diet Coke. I'll take it. When's the last time either one of you moved? Coop, when's the last time you moved? Has it been a while?
3: 2012.
0: Okay. Lorena?
2: Oh, gosh. Maybe 4 years ago now?
0: Okay, so yours is a little bit more recent, right?
2: Yeah, I don't get to move as much as in L.A., you know?
0: I don't blame you. Ladies and gentlemen, there is no hell like the hell of moving. Especially when you add in two daughters at 12 and 17 who have amassed a wealth of crap. Now, I'm guilty of this too, right? I'm a little bit of a hoarder when it comes to things. But, dude, we had a moving truck come on Monday. And I said down the street, Lorena, we're like 15 minutes away. We're moving from essentially one city to another, but it's literally like a 5-mile move. And the moving truck showed up at 9 a.m. Great dudes. Even though I did have to break out a chainsaw because they got their moving truck stuck on a tree. And I felt like a manly man. I grabbed that chainsaw and I cut down that freaking limb like I was Hacksaw Jim Duggan. I don't know. Did Hacksaw Jim Duggan ever have a chainsaw? Like I was, I don't know, Jason from Friday the 13th, whatever it might be. I cut that down. I felt manly. They started at 9 a.m. Do you know what time they got done? 11 p.m.
2: What?
0: And then they had to go back the next day because they couldn't get everything.
2: It took that long?
0: Yes. Do you know what my garage is right now, my new beautiful house? It's boxes. Boxes. I almost cussed. I'm sorry. I don't want to have to test the
2: dump button
0: here.
2: Button.
0: You got a dump button. It's just boxes of crap. I don't even know what's in it. I don't know. We can't find anything. Here's what's happened. Is we've moved, we put everything in boxes, and we just go to the store and buy what we need now. Tonight we went and bought a pan so we could cook. Because we can't find our pots and pans anywhere because we moved them. So it's been a little bit hellish, but we're getting there.
2: Lucky you get movers, though. I usually, you know, you have to bring all your family members, your aunts and your uncles. Who has a truck? Okay, let's get this put together. That's really convenient. You got, like, people to box it up for you, though, my guy.
0: Yeah. They didn't box it up. They just took the boxes.
2: Oh, okay.
0: Right. Now, I'm not Ben Maurer rich, okay? I'm just, you know, I got enough money to pay for the movers. So if every so often you see me kind of lose my mind a little bit, that's why. All right, anyway, Lorena, Coop, I'm pumped to hang with you guys tonight. Line them up, 877-99 on Fox, 877-996-6369. When we come back, we'll hit your phone calls. Good stuff on X already. 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
4: 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Covino and Rich. The Odd Couple with Rob Parker and Kelvin Washington. 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
14: Highest plus minus for the Spurs. 3 blocks. More assists than anybody the Timberwolves had. It's inevitable. Last night felt like to me the beginning of the end to every NBA franchise not named Oklahoma City for the next decade. 16 points, 6 minutes, assists, blocks. Minnesota is long, athletic, and deep. Incredibly well coached. They're built specifically to stop a Jokic or a Wemby. Can't. Rudy Gobert benched, played off the floor. 4-time defensive player of the year, Rudy Gobert, played off the floor. He gave Jokic headaches. Can't do anything. I mean, this team, the only thing they do occasionally is get in their own way. Wemby, frustrated, gets ejected. Reminds me last year of the Seahawks. I kept saying it all year. They look different. Turn the sound down. Longer, faster, deeper, bigger than every team in the league. But they had this turnover issue. Remember the Seahawks? They were second in the NFL in giveaways. Then they cleaned it up in the playoffs, didn't have a turnover, flew through it and won a Super Bowl. That's what I feel like I'm watching. I mean, their top seven rotation averages 23 years old. You're not supposed to look like this. Minnesota's literally constructed to beat bigs. And they gave Jokic, the best player in the world, we thought, last year, all sorts of trouble. Gobert, ineffective.
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14: 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It's about Dylan Harper. I mean, they have a variety of players. Stephon Castle, De'Aaron Fox. De'Aaron Fox had a couple of breakouts. Out seasons with Sacramento. Now he's kind of settled into a veteran guard for that team. But you watch and you go, okay. And they're trying to build their roster, I think, similarly to the Oklahoma City Thunder. Have depth. Now you have to have a star or two, but you have to have depth. And that's where you're seeing OKC. The difference with them is they're going to go 9 or 10 deep and contribute. And normally in the playoffs, your rotation will shrink to around 7 players. OKC, they can have SGA sit down and not lose anything. Wemby will sit down. The Spurs don't lose anything.
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6: 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Colin Cowherd. Stu Gotts and Company. Live. Covino and Rich. The Odd Couple with Rob Parker and Kelvin Washington. 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

0: 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It is time for the Tire Rack Play of the Day.
1: Right side Mitchell. Don fakes the three, steps left, shoots it, buried it! Donovan Mitchell! Oh my goodness, he hit it from Ann Arbor, and now a steal by Strus. Bounce to Mitchell, laid it up and in! Strus on the loose with the steal!
0: There you go. Cavaliers come from behind to win in overtime, 117-113. 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All right, listen, I want to get a lot of your calls tonight. There's a lot to get to on the show, but I did say I'd love to hear from Blind Scott. Look who's first up tonight. Let's go to the phones. 877-99 on Fox. What's up, Blind Scott? How are you, man?
2: What's up, Chris? It's been about 9 months since I talked to you. You know, I've spent about $6,000 on SiriusXM subscription since I got it, so I feel like I'm part of this new home. You can welcome me in whenever you feel like, but... Yeah. Ever since 2013, I got locked up. I was in solitary confinement for like 72 days till they let me get it. And so whenever you're on, I consume it because you're really good at radio. You come in and out of the breaks really good. You do good content that I'm not used to, like whatever you're doing down there, down south. You know, I'm up here in the Northeast Corridor. You know, what I'm
0: gotcha.
2: Saying?
0: College football, it, college you know? Sports. I feel
2: yeah. Yeah. So, like, I met Ben. We were all hanging out, me, Coop, and Lorena on Friday night over at Fenway. Chris was recently in Boston for the Navy and Army game at Fenway. So, Coop and Lorena were at Fenway Park, and Coop left something. You'll have to ask him next hour, Chris. He left something out of that trip to Denver. So, Chris goes on vacation to Colorado every year, and he loves Colorado. But Coop left the worst part of the story out purposely to not offend you, Chris, because you'll be mad when he tells you what happened to him when he went there. It was not good. It was not a good trip, not memorable. He would not give an endorsement of Colorado after you hear this. But I don't want it to eat into my airtime, though, because I just met Ben Maller, and he guided me all around this bar, and the listeners were buying me like 12 daiquiris, and I only met Lorena and them for an hour and a half, and then they left me at the bar by myself, and I closed the place down, and they all ran away, and I met Ben's wife, and Ben confronted me in front of my apartment and was like, can you stop acting crazy on social media? You're supposed to represent the show better. And I never seen him that mad, but I was acting real funny, like running up to him. But it was real, like, great to see him. Like, I've met Ben more than Chris has. Ben has only met him once at a Denny's, like, down the street for breakfast when Chris was in town before. Like, I know Chris's whole radio career because I'm a huge fan. We'll talk InfoWars even. Like, I know Rex, Rex Jones or whatever. But that's not for this show. But, Chris, I'm so happy you're feeling it tonight. I'm going to listen to the whole show. You know, I love it when you're on Fox Sports Radio because you usually talk to people. Like, you'll ask advice to Lorena about your family in a little while, and I just can't wait. I would talk through this whole segment, but I haven't been able to get on the radio in Boston. They blocked me from all the social media pages because I'm obsessed with this Mike Vrabel thing. I'm posting about it. Mike Vrabel was in my neighborhood having that affair when he was with Diane Rossini. He was right across the street from me having breakfast. I swear he was using Josh Kraft's. Vrabel was in my neighborhood having that affair when he was with Diane Rossini. He was right across the street from me having breakfast. I swear he was using Josh Kraft's apartment in the neighborhood where I live to have an affair with her right on the Boston Harbor. So I've been obsessed with this with the Sports Hub, so they won't take my calls anymore. They won't communicate with me. They've blocked me from WFAN and the Sports Hub because I've talked about it so much, you know? You can't get enough of it, you know what I'm saying? I can't get enough of radio, you know?
0: I love it. Hey, Blind Scott, thanks, buddy. I appreciate the support.
2: Yeah.
0: So you guys hung out with Blind Scott, huh?
3: We did.
0: She was coughing.
4: No, I have a after the Boston meet and greet, I kind of lost my voice a bit.
0: Don't blame you. You know, it's funny. I have broke bread with Ben Maller before. It was how'd that go?
3: It was fine.
0: I thought I heard Lorena laughing in the background. She was coughing.
4: No, I have a after the Boston meet and greet, I kind of lost my voice a bit.
0: Don't blame you. You know, it's funny. I have broke bread with Ben Maller before. It was in 2007. Now, this is going to seem crazy, all right? Think about this. we had a Fox Sports Radio Christmas party. And it was deluxe, y'all.
3: Oh, yeah. That I've heard about this. This is back in the day when it was...
4: Back when they actually put time and effort and money into the Christmas parties?
3: Yeah.
0: They flew me in.
4: Shut up. No, they did not.
0: I kid you not. Gosh, dang it, man. I got to watch my mouth tonight. I kid you not.
4: Oh, I'm ready to dump you.
0: Are you ready? Well, let me, because it's actually a really cool story. It was 07. I had just gone through a divorce. I met this girl that I really liked. We had been dating for about 6 months. And Annie Zadarevich was running, and she's like, we want to fly in for the Christmas party. You can do your show in studio. It'll be great. I'm like, that's awesome. I'm like, can I bring my girlfriend? She goes, what? I'm like, I know. Listen, I'm just divorced. I'm in a tough spot. Can I bring my girlfriend? She goes, absolutely. So me, my girlfriend at the time, who's now my wife of 18 years,
4: wow,
0: did the show on Friday and Saturday night live from the, I guess it's still the same Fox Sports Radio studios. And after the Friday show, we went and had, I think it was either, might have been Village Inn, or is Village Inn even a thing? Is that only a Midwestern thing? But it might have been Denny's. I think Blind Scott was right. And we had dinner with Ben Maller. It was a blast.
4: Wow.
0: Yeah, my wife still talks about it today. Great memories. Now, we got to talk Colorado, Coop, because I don't like that you don't dig one of my vacation destinations, okay?
3: I love Colorado.
0: Okay. Blind Scott made my night. All right, I want to get your calls. 877-99 on Fox, 877-996-6369. That's hour one in the books. Chris Plank in for Ben Maller right here on Fox Sports Radio. We are Fox
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15: Cleveland Mobley had 6 late points to force overtime in Game 5 of the Eastern Conference semifinals. Cleveland eventually stealing a win on the road, 117-113. James Harden becoming the first player to score at least 30 points in a playoff game for 6 different teams. Game 5 of the Western Conference NHL semifinals went to overtime. Colorado with 2 late goals to force that extra frame. Minnesota had a 3-1 lead going into the third period. Colorado scored the game-winning goal 4 minutes into overtime, taking a 4-3 win to advance to the Western Conference Finals in a 4-1 series win. Major League Baseball, Atlanta gets its 30th win of the year, 4-1 over the Cubs. The White Sox beat the Royals 6-5 in AL Central matchup. Max Fried's getting an MRI after he left his start against the Orioles. Yankees dropped that one 7-0. Shohei Ohtani pitched 7 no-run innings as the Dodgers beat the Giants 4-0. He did not hit in the game. I'm Martin Weiss.
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17: Sitting in for Big Ben, here's Chris Plank.
0: Ah, yes, hour two. As the vacationing Ben Maller.

0: 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We had an overtime game. You heard Martin talk about it. Cavs won 117-113. They are on the verge of advancing to the Eastern Conference Finals for a showdown with the New York Knicks. Again, as I hate saying this because I know that they're, I feel like kind of a jerk when I say it, because there's people in Cleveland right now that are on cloud nine. You know, it's just, we are one win away from the Eastern Conference Finals. We are then, you know, 5 wins away from getting back to the NBA Finals, you know, for the first time in the post-LeBron era. It's awesome. But I'm just sitting here saying, can I get the Spurs Thunder? You know, can I see the real NBA Finals take place in the West? It's terrible to say, but I feel like it's the reality of where the league is now. And that's what we've been waiting for. Had a great game to wrap up the Avs series with the Wild. Colorado won it 4-3. They advance. And a couple walk-offs in Major League Baseball that we'll get into as the show rolls on. The Dodgers did take the advice of many of our hosts here on Fox Sports Radio. I don't know if Dave Roberts is a big FSR listener or not, but I feel like every single time that I'm listening and there's a conversation about Shohei Ohtani, there is then a debate about whether or not he should be hitting when he pitches, which, again, I know he's struggling right now, but there is this part of me that's like, hey, it's okay to just focus on one thing. Well, tonight Ohtani, 7 strong, 4 hits, 8 strikeouts, 2 walks. He didn't hit. They used Teoscar. And by the way, Teoscar in the DH spot did have a couple hits tonight. So the Lakers do not hit Shohei Ohtani when he pitches, and it's the right move. I feel like before we get back to the phones at 877-99 on Fox, 877-996-6369, I feel like I've kind of buried the lead. Now, the schedule leaks we talked about, and we're going to get the full schedule tomorrow night or later tonight, depending on where you're listening. I don't know how or why all these are either allowed to leak or that they get out. But one of the most, I guess you could say, hotly debated / curious questions is who will the defending world champions play in the season opener? Right, you always kind of look at it, and when it was the Chiefs, I remember we'd been debating, it's like, gosh, there's like 5 teams. Maybe it could be the Texans, when the Texans had Deshaun Watson, ended up being that, and was a good game. But the Seahawks had a lot of options. You want the defending champs open at home. It's usually a Thursday night game. This year it's a Wednesday night game. And they raise the banner. It's quite the scene. This year, according to Ari Mirov, the 2026 NFL season will begin with a Super Bowl rematch. Now, I want to make sure I give proper credit here because Jordan Schultz is a great contributor here on Fox Sports Radio. You hear Jordan a lot on The Herd with Colin Cowherd. And Jordan was actually first on this. So, again, good work to him digging it up, finding it out. But it's not like that was a great game. It's not like the Super Bowl was one of these games that we look back and are like, man, give me that again. And, I mean, first of all, you have the wildest story in the NFL in years in the offseason with the Mike Vrabel stuff. In years. We've had arrest. We've had guys get in trouble. We've had big trades. But I don't know that we've had anything quite like this. And you're going to put that on the national stage? Right out of the gate, there's a part of me that kind of respects it, guys. There's a part of me that respects it because I don't think that you can go to anyone and say, hey, don't talk about this, right? Because they're going to talk about it. Coop, let me ask you. Let me ask you this. Lorena, I want your take on this, too, before we get to Hollering James. If you're, who is it, NBC that has the opener? I believe it's NBC that has the opener. I mean, you're having, like, the soft, light background sit-down with Mike Vrabel, right? I mean, you can't ignore this. I mean, there's a party that kind of respects the NFL, says, oh, yeah, you're going to face this. We're going to get this out in the open, and we're going to try to quash this as quickly as we can. Right? Coop, what do you make of the Patriots and the Seahawks being the season opener?
1: I mean, I'm intrigued, but I'd be, you know, I love the NFL, so I'd be intrigued, you know.
0: With whomever.
1: Yeah, exactly. Am I going to tune in for a dimly lit sit down? Probably not. I'd watch clips online, you know, because, you know, I imagine if anything interesting was said that it would go viral. Everywhere. But I'm not going to tune in early to watch that.
0: No,
1: nah.
0: You're not going to tune in early for who's going to be the concert. Is it going to be, I don't know, Fall Out Boy? Is it going to be a reunion of Blink 182? I mean, we're in Seattle. I mean, come on, Lorena. Should they do the all out bare his soul sit down interview with Mike Vrabel to start the whole broadcast?
2: I mean, if that's where they want their focus to be.
0: Because once it's out, it's out.
2: Yeah, exactly. But, you know, it's kind of that mentality. Nip it in the butt before you get the season started so the people stop talking about it. So I think it is a good idea. Do I think I would tune into it? No.
0: Yeah.
2: But like Coop said, I'm sure there will be highlights online and stuff.
0: Maybe. I think this story has kind of lost a little steam, too. Not and again.
2: Well, if they have anything more that's good on it, they should have let it out already.
0: Right. I mean,
2: what's supposed to happen now, though? Diana's already out.
0: Yeah, she's out.
2: Vrabel hasn't lost his job yet. Like, I feel like it's too far along now. He's not going to.
0: And, I mean, who knows? The way that Stu Gotts talks, I mean, Diana Rossini might be our coworker by the end of the week. Who knows? But I don't know, man. It seems kind of ballsy that would be your first game of the season with the narrative that's been going on all off season. It's just hilarious to me. According to the different reports that are out there, this is the first time that the NFL has opened the season with a Super Bowl rematch since 2016 when the Broncos and the Panthers.
2: Wow, 10 years, huh? That's cool.
0: Yeah, math, right? Makes it easy. All right, 877-99 on Fox, 877-996-6369. I'm such a nerd that I'm sitting here refreshing like we're going to get news tonight. It's like, what's the latest leak? You mean we can't wait? 10 to 12 hours to get that later on this evening. I mean, come on. What are we even doing here? But it's nonstop, man. It's what we live. It's what we live. Emmett checked in, by the way, on the X. He said, I don't quite understand the Thanksgiving Eve games in terms of how it's going to work. Are they going to give both these teams the week off before? Is one of them going to play on Thursday and the other half of the week off? I get the NFL is king and we're going to watch, but when did it get too much? Or when does it get too much? People are complaining about the Thursday night game quality being down, and a lot of players think they don't get enough rest because of the short week. Well, they've got it figured out. You know, I feel like they've got it figured out as far as the timing is concerned. But you're right. It's once we see it, and it's like a 12-year-old. I'm like, wait a minute. They're playing on Thursday. Then they're going to play again that next Monday, or, you know, how's it? It's ridiculous. But whenever you are committed to playing now a game on Christmas and you've added Thanksgiving Eve and your Wednesday games are becoming a thing now in the NFL. I mean, that opener that I talked about is on a Wednesday night this year for some reason. So, schedule release, man. It always gets the best of us. Did you say Hollerin' James was still hanging in there tonight, or did he already bail on us? You want to give it a shot?
1: He might be sleeping.
0: Hollering James, welcome to the program. What's going on, man?
3: Do you think I'm Sleepy Coop? The only one Sleepy Coop is you.
0: What's on your mind tonight, Hollering James? Thanks for checking in.
3: I like to see the Vikings schedule. I think the Vikings got some promise. And that's because they don't know who's going to be quarterback. They say McCarthy's not that good. Tammy in Montana sent me a McCarthy jersey some time back. She also sent me a Timberwolves license plate that says Hollering James with my promise and logo on it. And that's interesting, she said. And I was wondering. show is Brian Noe and Ben Mueller. You're ranked right up there with the best announcers ever I've ever spoken to. And as for you, Coop, you're not a bad guy. Get along with me sometime. I'm not that hard to get along with. I'm easygoing. Lorena, you're a doll, but you get too much credit. And you know what else? Okay, I got one more take. My take is on the Minnesota Frost. They had a good season. They bailed out. The Wild, they had a good season, but they got beat in overtime. Why does it always happen to Minnesota teams that can ever get over the hump? When the going gets tough, it seems their tough can't get going. And I'm sick of it. I'm a Minnesota sports fan, diehard, born and bred, city of Minnesota, born in Minneapolis, General Hospital, before it became Hennepin County. And I have one more take before you let me go.
0: Sure.
3: I want to thank you for not letting me use my golden ticket. And Coop, I still have that golden ticket, but I wanted to go to Tammy and Montana.
0: Thanks for the call. Okay, first of all, I did have to look up who the Montreal or the Minnesota Frost were. And there was a game. The Minnesota Frost, by the way, just for those that aren't aware, is a team in the PWHL, the Professional Women's Hockey League. And in my very in-depth research to find all the information I can for Holler and James' phone call, I have learned that the Minnesota Frost had one of their playoff games that was postponed by the league 3 hours before the game started due to player safety concerns related to illness. I've never heard of that before. Post-COVID. I mean, I guess what we have, like, what's the Hanna virus that we're all supposed to be freaking out about?
2: Oh, I'm so excited about that.
0: They let the idiots get off the boat. What are we doing?
2: Who decided that? Who decided that? Keep them on there. I don't care if you have to send shipments to them or, you know, wait till it runs through the whole boat. Leave it on the boat.
0: Take him back to sea. You know, that's...
2: Why would you even let it come to land?
0: Because we're stupid. Because we're stupid, Lorena. That's why. I just answered the question. Now, you guys, sometimes, you know, again, I don't get to listen as much as I did back in the day. All right. I'm older now. I do a morning show. Golden ticket that Holler and James got refers to Coop.
2: When did he get it?
1: I don't know. He always says he has a golden ticket. I pretty much ignored everything he said.
0: Okay. That's fair enough then. It's like, sorry, Holler and James. I was trying to get more learned up on everything there, but I have failed you. I will say it's funny because he brings up the Vikings. Now I'm gonna tiptoe into some dangerous territory here involving one of the foundational takes of the Ben Maller Show, because I mean, Ben likes to use very derogatory terms when it comes to the height of one Kyler Murray. I think Kyler Murray is going to be the comeback player of the year in the NFL. I don't think there's any question who's going to be the starting quarterback for the Minnesota Vikings. It's going to be Kyler Murray. And I think in Kevin O'Connell's offense, I think he's going to be awesome. Now, again, there's the disclosures. I need to fully disclose that I covered Kyler in college. I think he's a good dude. He gets a bad rap. But he's got to go play. He's got to go perform. I mean, we're in an era now where the second chance quarterback is the way to go, right? Sam Darnold, second chance quarterback, wins a Super Bowl. Look at that. Baker Mayfield, second chance quarterback, taking the Buccaneers. Well, they didn't make the playoffs this year, but he's now established himself as the guy in Tampa Bay after bouncing around from Cleveland to Carolina to even a stint with the Rams at one point. Second chance guys are kind of, you start looking around the league and it's like, dang, you know, maybe I can have another opportunity to rescue X, Y, and Z guy. I mean, if you would have told me from that draft class after the way things went through his first couple of stops, that Sam Darnold would be the guy getting a Super Bowl first, I'd tell you you're crazy. But again, that's the era we live in. And we do have coaches. Side note to this, I love the Twitter feeds, X feeds, and the Facebook feeds of the mug shots. Don't know why. I just can't get enough of them. And inevitably, there's going to be some smoke show And underneath it, when she might have got arrested for possession or DUI, there's going to be 8,000 thirsty dudes tweeting or posting things like, I can fix her. Let me fix her. I'm here for, you know, just white knighting like crazy. NFL coaches are a lot the same way, especially offensive coaches, when it comes to talented, physically talented quarterbacks. And that's what I think Minnesota saw with Kyler Murray. He's not the tallest. He hasn't proven to be the most durable, but he might just be the most explosive. And I don't think there's a question as to who's going to be the starting quarterback in Minnesota. I think it's going to be Kyler Murray, and I think if he stays healthy, I think he's going to be really good. I mean, did we not just see a report that the Vikings were trying to trade Kevin? Oh, Kevin, I'm trying to trade their coach already. That they were trying to trade J.J. McCarthy before the season started, what, this past season? So, I mean, it seems like they're bailing out pretty quick. And, you know, Kevin O'Connell might still be there, but the general manager who was in charge of the draft that allowed them to draft J.J. McCarthy, already out of a job. So that's a lot on Minnesota. But thanks for the call, Hollering James. All right, 877-99 on Fox, 877-996-6369. When we come back, we'll start to patch together some of the leaks that we've seen so far. And I do want to talk some college football. Lane Kiffin has been very outspoken. Well, that's typical. But Lane Kiffin has been very outspoken about the whys behind he left Ole Miss. And he took quite the pot shot at the Running Rebs, and more specifically, Oxford, Mississippi. He backtracked a bit today. We'll get to it next. 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
4: Becoming partly cloudy as we go into the day on Thursday. Outside of a couple of isolated sprinkles here and there, it's going to be windy all the same. A high of 83, south winds at 20 to 40 miles per hour with higher gusts, with fire weather warnings also in place through the evening. Breezy on Friday, sunny and 88, west winds around 20 miles per hour. An increase in cloudiness as we go through the day on Saturday, a high of 83. From the Storm Center, I'm meteorologist Adam Rutt.
5: Into this offseason, I does not know whether or not he wants to continue playing. He doesn't know what that looks like. He talked about, you know, being the third option last night post game, all of that. So at the very least, if you think the Aaron Rodgers decision has been drawn out for a long period of time, we've still got, what is LeBron going to do? I don't know if you guys are with me, though. I think he's probably played his last game with the Lakers. I think he will move on from the Lakers. I think they're ready to move on from him.
6: Well, even if that's the case, I mean, they brought a bubble boy championship. They won the midseason tournament, whatever you call that.
5: Oh, yeah.
6: Yeah, they got that done. So there's been some success. There's been a lot of competitiveness brought back to the Lakers organization. And I think at the level at which he's playing at this point in time of his career, it's incredible.
7: I just wonder how they feel about Luka now that they've got him. And I think that will play a major part in what happens next. I don't think it's a foregone conclusion that he's done, he's out of here. I just don't get that feeling that this is it. Like, I almost feel like there's this chance that you did get through Houston and you played against perceivably, well, what they are right now, the best team in the NBA.
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1: It's Ben Maller's show here on Fox Sports Radio. Was it something cool, Lorena, or not? Is it something we can talk about, or was it just regular?
18: Yeah, we can talk about it. I actually am a little irritated.
1: Uh-oh. Welcome back. Lorena's irritated.
18: So I get packages all the time, right? It's not new. But this package got delivered 2 days ago, and I've been on a hunt for it, and I cannot find it.
1: Well, okay, let's start. Who do we point the finger at first?
18: Well, it is a signed package, so it has to be signed to be accepted. Usually... lovely Adrian Rivas always does it. Shout out Adrian. What up, guy? How you doing? But this time, some guy I've never heard of got the package. And so I'm going to ask Adrian in the morning and see if he knows who this other fella is.

0: two quick questions before you talk about it. Number one, how did you know that it was there? I mean, it's midnight. It's 12:26 a.m. Like, did someone reach out? Or
1: yeah,
0: did...
1: the listeners always let me know when they send me a
0: package. Oh, okay.
1: I know when they're coming, when they're supposed to be here. I always get the shipping details.
0: Yeah. Gotcha. Okay. All right. Fair enough. So,
1: and this specific listener probably sends me the most packages, and only two. This would be the second if it does get lost. He also sent me a big box of socks one time. And those, we never found them. Those
0: are
1: never,
0: you serious?
1: Yeah, no, those were gone. And he sent me a picture. He's like, I ordered you all these socks. Where are they? I'm like, I don't know. Someone got a lot of socks today.
0: Wow.
1: So, yeah.
0: Is it cool? What'd you get?
1: I don't know. I tell him not to tell me. I like surprises. This one was a Mother's Day gift.
0: Oh, happy Mother's Day.
1: Shout out to King. Thank you for thinking about me and getting me gifts. Very sweet.
0: Do we unbox on the air? Or do you unbox and see if you like, and then we talk about it later? I don't know the rules here.
1: I usually will unbox them on my Instagram if I unbox them at all. Sometimes I'll just take a picture of what's inside and post those on Instagram and do a little shout out. But people like the unboxing videos.
0: They're very popular. Mm-hmm. Little Gwynnie Plank, who is 12 years old, loves the unboxing. In fact, she'll ask me if I can videotape her opening her box. And I'm like, Gwen, you have a box that has nothing in it. And by the way, speaking of like Instagram stuff, I took my daughter shopping tonight. Because we can't find anything, we had to buy toiletries. Happened with her three fingers that everyone does, you know, whenever they're, this is my blush, and they'll grab and they'll tap on it a little bit. I'm like, Gwen,
1: it's the ASMR of it all.
0: Yes. I'm like, you don't, babe. You're not on YouTube right now. You don't have to tap everything that you get. Yeah, exactly. Dad, I really like this box a lot.
1: Tap, tap, tap. Yeah.
0: Stop.
1: Like, stop it.
0: Well, I'm glad you finally found it.
1: I did not find it.
0: Oh, wait, you didn't find it?
1: I did not find it. It is missing in action.
0: Oh, I thought you've... Oh, my gosh.
1: No, I was looking for it. Yeah, no, I cannot find it.
0: Are the offices locked up? Can we start digging through his office or anything? Or is that frowned upon around here?
1: Yeah, no, there's just one big mail room. And I know where, like the back of my hand. I know exactly where the packages
0: you get
1: are.
0: You get enough stuff where you know?
1: Yeah.
0: All right. I'm very envious, to be quite honest. So kudos to you. And when you find the box from King, we'll have an official unboxing.
1: Heck yes.
0: And what'd you say the guy's name is?
1: Who signs for the go?
0: What are we doing, Ryan? Go.
1: Where is my package?
0: Let's go to the phones. 877-99 on Fox. 877-996-6369. Now, Gunner and I have tried a few times when I used to do the Friday night, Thursday morning here on Fox Sports Radio. What's going on, Gunner, in Minnesota? How are you, man?
2: Oh, what's going on, Plank? How's it going, man?
0: It's great to hear your voice. You sound clear as a bell in Minnesota tonight.
2: Yeah, it's good connection now. I got your phone. I got earbuds in. Talking off those.
0: I have no idea what you just said. But take me through you're feeling about game five or game six tomorrow night. Are your T-Wolves going to bounce back? How's your Minnesota fandom going? Are you going to be okay?
2: They're going to bounce back, yes. After that ridiculousness, and we're gonna make him feel like he's have an off night. That's all I want to say right now. He's having a night. He's having a bad night. He had game one against us.
0: Let me ask you this, Gunner. A big story developed earlier in this hour whenever Holler and James called in and did not know who he thinks the quarterback of the Vikings should be. I proudly proclaim that I think Kyler Murray is your guy, and I think he's going to be good. Where do you stand on J.J. McCarthy versus Kyler Murray versus I think Carson Wentz might still be there? Heck, I don't know. Maybe that dude I'd never heard of before is there either. Where do you stand?
2: Well, I'm not a Viking fan.
0: How can you not be a Viking fan in the heart of Minnesota? What's wrong with you?
2: You already know I'm a Panther fan. I told you many times.
0: That's right. I'm sorry. Listen, I drink during the show. I forget things. You're fine. But what is the vibe around Minnesota, though? You feel it. You know it. Do they believe Kyler or not?
2: They like McCarthy up there. I know that. I Viking fans I work with. It's like, how do you like a guy that's played, 10 games?

0: I think he has more interceptions than touchdowns, or more turnovers than touchdowns he has. I wouldn't want him on my team, that's for sure. I think he's going to be on the league before you know it.
1: I hope you accept my apology, Gunner, for mistaking you for a Vikings fan, knowing your diehard Carolina Panther fan nature. All right, buddy. But everything good? Are you doing good? You staying out of trouble?
0: Oh, yeah. Yeah, I'm doing good. I'm just ready for Friday's game and winning that game and leaving San Antonio back in Texas. That's all I'm hoping to do.
1: All right. Hey, Gunner, thanks for the phone call. I appreciate it. J.J. McCarthy in his career in the National Football League has started 10 games. He's 6-4 in those starts. Not bad. 11 touchdowns, 12 interceptions. He's also fumbled it 6 times while being sacked 27 times. So, I mean, you got Justin Jefferson. You got one of the best wide receivers in the game, but yeah, times. So, interceptions. He's also fumbled it 6 times while being sacked 27 times. So, I mean, you got Justin Jefferson. You got one of the best wide receivers in the game. But, yeah, don't really know if he had the help around him. Sorry about that, Gunner. You know, that's on me. All right, my mind got absolutely spaced, and I forgot you're the only Carolina Panthers fan that I know in the world. You know, Jeff Schwartz lives in Carolina, but he's a Chiefs guy. So, I mean, Dari Noka of ESPN, whom I work with locally, he's a Carolina fan. That's about it.
2: Mike Lingard is a Panthers fan.
1: How is that possible?
3: My old coworker at Red Robin is a Panthers fan. Shout out Lacey.
1: Unlimited fries. Okay.
3: No, it's called Bottomless. They're bottomless.
1: Bottomless. Oh my.
3: Yes, and their campfire and their honey poppy is so good.
2: I prefer topless fries.
1: I prefer a lot of things topless, but I mean, I thought bottomless was only for drinks. Is it for apps and food too?
3: Just the French fries and the sodas and the freckled lemonades will be bottomless. Yeah.
1: Freckled lemonades. Yeah, bottomless fries. Dangerous, dangerous, dangerous.
3: Oh, they're so good. That seasoning on there. Oh, stop.
1: And what was your coworker's name? Lindsay?
3: Lacey. What up, Lacey?
1: Go Panthers, Lacey.
3: I think she's now managing the one that I used to work at. So we used to be those coworkers, servers, and now, yeah.
1: We need discounts. And Big Mike. Is Mike from Carolina or something? That makes no sense whatsoever.
2: I don't remember the logic behind it. I just know for sure he's a Panthers fan.
1: Boy, this is an all-star lineup on the phones right now, is it not? Jed, who fled. Welcome to the show.
2: He's gone.
1: I figured that would be it. All right, well, speaking of that, Lorraine's favorite. He fled. Jed, who fled. I don't think, you know, just aside, I don't think I've ever talked to Jed who fled. I don't think I'm not even kidding. I've filled in, you know, a handful of times over the last decade, and I think every single time I see, I'm not even kidding. I've filled in, you know, a handful of times over the last decade, and I think every single time I see Jed, who fled, is on hold, I'm pretty sure he never makes it to the air. Never. I don't think I've ever talked to him.
2: He warned me when I screened his phone call. He said, just so you know, I could get distracted by drugs, women, or something else, but I might not make it till he goes.
1: Man, how you doing? Anyway,
4: Chris, I missed you. Brian Noel filled in for you, and he did.
3: Let me just put this in real fast, Leprechaun. Make sure you tread lightly where you be talking about other hosts, or you might not get back on the air when those hosts call. You know what I'm saying?
1: That's right.
3: So
1: that's
3: you need
1: to
3: be respectful to the people who put you on the air if you want to get on the air.
1: And Brian and I are filling in for Ben, just so you know. So it's not like he's... Okay. I'd follow the advice.
4: He was a good substitute teacher. Let's put it that way. He was. Ben is having fun in New York. Lorena gives love a bad name, a stake to the heart. I have the top thing, 10 things I learned about Lorena this weekend.
1: 10?
4: Would you like to hear the top? I had to cut it down.
1: Okay, how about this? How about give me 3? How's that? Because I mean, we only got 4 minutes left in the segment. I hate to ruin the bit, but I do have the constraints of the broadcast clock, Mike.
4: Okay, I'll go quick. She wore a tiara. She got a Queen of Hearts thing. She pulled the rug from under me. She pulled a chair down when I was sitting.
3: I was not even standing next to you when that when you fell. I was putting the girl with the camera in her hand up on the chair, and you fell. Everyone was like, "I have it on camera, bro. I have me running towards you on camera, trying to pick you up. Next time you fall, I'm not picking you up. You stay on the ground."
2: Because you were hammered.
3: Yeah, because you were so drunk.
4: I wasn't.
3: You were.
4: I had about 3 jokes with me. She was fun to hang out with. She wrote me a lovely text from the airport. She said, "Mike, thanks. That was a great weekend. Blah, blah, blah. My favorite part was Salem." And then she said, "But Mike, don't worry. I'm going to always be sassy with you." And I'm quoting her. "And Lorena, I can hold that over your head. I could leak that phone number on Instagram at any time."
3: You totally could. And I'm perfectly fine with it.
4: And I won't. Of course I wouldn't. But now I know why she's jealous of Sydney Sweeney. Because you should see her with Michaela. She was so envious of the wannabe model. There was lots of people hitting on Lorena at the bars. One of my friends...
3: You've done it again, Leprechaun. You have accused me of being jealous of my soon-to-be sister. Like, stop. We're twins. We have the same smile, the same eyeballs. Like, I told her the other day, I was like, "Girl, I'm pretty sure you are my long-lost sister." She's like, "I completely agree." So shout out to my girl model over in Worcestershire.
1: Worcester. Thanks for the call.
4: What's
1: that? Appreciate it. Was that enough? I mean, I think that was enough. I like Mike. It's just he's a lot. You know, it's.
3: I didn't notice.
1: Have you guys had a chance to talk since the meet and greet with Mike, or was that the first time? Did he call in the other day yet?
2: No, he called in when Brian was filling in. He was on hold for like an hour and a half. Brian goes to him, and the very first thing he says is, "I like Chris Plank better."
1: Oh my gosh, Mike!
3: And then Mike gets upset when Brian doesn't go to him.
1: Now, listen, hold on a second. It's my guy, all right? That's my butt. Brian Noe has come to Oklahoma. We watched the Thunder playoff game together way back in the day. Don't be. That's my guy. Stop. I'm not better than, number one, I'm not better. And number two, like you said, Lorena, this is why, Mike the Leprechaun. It's kind of funny, though, for those that, you know, don't have to work on the weekends. I, last summer, did the Friday night show before Adam and K-Fig took over. And I was fired from the Friday night show. And I was fired because who was it that fired me? Who was producing? She just left Fox Sports Radio and then came back. Bree.
3: Bree. Yeah. The Bree cheesiest.
1: Fired. Yeah. Bree fired me. And then after she fired me, you know, there was a little depression. But the Friday night show was an old reference. There was a show called Star Search with Ed McMahon. Maybe you could call it now the modern day American Idol. And it was where people would try out acts and they would say if they would move on. My Friday night show was kind of like Star Search. It was like American Idol for people attempting bits and things for the weekday show to try to get on with Big Ben. And Mike would use this a lot for practicing for the talent contest. Tried a lot of voices, a lot of bits, a lot of comedy routines. So I'm a fan of Mike's. But I also felt like Mike the Leprechaun was really trying to start some sort of rivalry with Lorena, and I'm not here for that. It's not right, Mike. It's not. But you sound like you guys got along okay when you were in person, right?
3: For the most part.
1: You know, he said something.
3: How dare he try and blame me for that? I'm going to post those pictures of him on the ground now. That's what he gets.
1: Did Mike the Leprechaun story walking around Fox Sports Radio at like the middle of the afternoon trying to find Ben a couple years ago is still the funniest thing I think I've ever heard.
3: It was like 8 months ago. It wasn't even a couple years ago.
1: Oh, was it?
3: No. And I'm on my way to Oregon, and my boss calls me and he's like, "Do you know who this man is?" And I'm like, "Oh my gosh, what is he doing there in the middle of the day?" He got us all in trouble. Like, they told us not to have guests anymore. And if we do, we need to have everyone in the building know, even though they're not supposed to, no one would be here when they come.
1: I just want to be around in those conversations. I want to be in those conversations whenever someone is trying to have it explained to them that a guy named Mike the Leprechaun is there and he's part of the overnight crew.

0: Listen, there might be a guy named Hollerin' James. Who? Hollerin' James. He like yells when he talks. Hollerin', you know, get it?
1: And that's the point, though, Plank. We have such an eclectic group of callers. They could be a little intimidating for people who don't engage with them on a daily basis.
0: Oh, it's we're overnights. We have no social skills whatsoever. I will say, the drunkest people are always the ones that say, oh, man, I wasn't drunk at all. I'd only had a couple of beers. That's the person the next day where you're like, bro, you were crying about your ex-girlfriend. You slurred every word. You tried to do karaoke and you were awful. You know, all those things. It's always the person that tells you that they weren't that drunk. The NBA playoffs are here, and DraftKings Sportsbook is an official sports betting partner of the NBA. Right now, you can use the promo code Maller to claim your special offer at DraftKings. Again, that's promo code Maller, M-A-L-L-E-R, at DraftKings. The crown is yours. 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
10: All right, let me give you a couple guys, and you tell me if it's permanent stink or just temporary stink.
11: Okay.
10: Stink, stink. All right. Corey Seager for the Rangers. But Corey Seager,
11: That's not permanent stink. Another proven player. I just watched him play against the Yankees and, you know, still hitting the ball. His timing's a little off. And I just think he's one of those, like, the Cody Bellinger types where they're just the all-around great player who's having an off start right now.
10: All right, I'll give you a couple more.
11: So definitely not permanent stink with that guy.
10: Future Hall of Famer, one of the best Kansas City Royals of all time, Sally Perez.
11: Well, again, older player at the end of his career. This is like the start of the permanent stink. This is my shoulder injury. It's not going away.
12: Struggling.
11: It's there for the rest of my life.
10: There's some wild ones on here.
11: But you know what? He also has the post World Baseball Classic blues. Right? Think about it. He got his big win with Venezuela. The guy was captain of the team. That was a big, big moment for him. Then he comes down and he plays for this weak-ass team. The vibe's not the same. At the end of his career, yeah, I think we're seeing what he's got for the rest of it.
10: I have more stinks. Yeah, let me keep going.
11: Stink.
10: Let's we'll go rapid fire with the stink. Danny, who's got the most punchable face in the National League?
13: Oh, Manny Machado.
10: Who's batting 191? He's not really bringing it.
11: That is insanity.
12: Struggling.
10: How about another guy? Jaron Duran of the Red Sox, who's always been a really formidable player.
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2: 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Ladies and gentlemen, this is The Odd Couple with Rob Parker and Kelvin Washington.
17: Rob Pelinka is full of BS. Can we start there? Because if they wanted LeBron James back, they would have offered him an extension, which they never officially did. Okay? But whether you could say the money of that they wanted to offer, well, you make an offer, and then if you really want to figure it out, LeBron would have had a chance to decide whether or not that happened. That did not happen. So I'm not buying this whole idea that it's about giving LeBron some space and time. If you really wanted the guy back, that's what you would have done. But I have the solution for LeBron James. It won't take you long, okay? Really quick. 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
12: You gotta be consistent.
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12: Do you remember how bad they were pre-LeBron? The five previous seasons, no playoffs, hard to do in the NBA, and they had the worst record in the league for 5 years. That was the Lakers. He overcame, and this is virtually impossible to do in pro sports, he's overcome poor owners. The buses were among the poorest owners with a tiny staff, right? It was basically Kurt Rambis, a couple of bus kids, Jeannie Buss, and Rob Pelinka, a former agent. Tiny, tiny staff. They went through how many coaches? Four coaches, 8 years, Darvin Ham, total whiff. Gave Alex Caruso away. In fact, two of the great things the Lakers did is find Alex Caruso and Austin Reeves undrafted. That's like the two feathers in their cap. 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

0: Bubba went down to Georgia. He was looking for
1: he was in a bag. I am investigating the video when he came of Mike the Leprechaun's tumble. And the devil jumped up on look at him. Look at him. Look at Mike. Yeah, I don't think you're at fault here. And if you'd care to accusation. Now you
2: played pretty good. I was really setting up the camera. I'm so shocked he would try and blame that on me.
1: Mike. I'm still trying to imagine him walking around being like, hey, is this the Fox Sports Radio studios? Where's Ben Maller? And that accent that he's got. I do not love that guy. Well, I guess there's a lot of ways that you couldn't, but I'm a fan.
2: I've never Emin been writes, called a bimbo by a leprechaun before. That was first.
1: He called you that?
2: As soon as I got there. That's why, no matter what, thank you for taking us to Boston. I will still be sassy with you, leprechaun. It is not over. Do you understand? No beef has been squashed.
1: None whatsoever.
2: He did get me a really nice tiara, though, that had black and red hearts because I'm the queen of hearts, you know?
1: Queen of hearts. That's right. I got to tell you something.
2: He was very thoughtful.
1: I was, obviously, I wasn't there, but kudos to the Maller Militia. Showed up in Boston for the tour stop, and I just, it's fun to be a part of this. Even if it's for one night, is Ben coming back on Monday, so Sunday night into Monday, or is he taking an extra day?
3: No, he's coming back tomorrow.
1: He's coming back tomorrow?
3: Yeah.
1: Sorry. Got me choked up. So he's only taking, 3 days? That man has got to give himself some time.
3: Well, I mean, he was also off the end of last week.
1: Yeah. Okay. All right. See, doing a morning show now, this took preparation. Obviously you prepare a show, but, Lorraine and I were talking, there's sleep preparation. You know, I get done with this show, I get an hour to go eat some Waffle House, and then I got another show I got to do. But when this is the gig, when it's 1 to 5 a.m., God's time zone, Central Time every day, got to give yourself a break, Ben. By the way, question, and I think I know the answer. Coop, when you're off, when you have your days off, there's no way you keep the same schedule, right?
3: Oh, I absolutely keep the same schedule.
1: Really?
3: Yeah, I don't understand how you would change it up.
1: Because life happens whenever you would usually be sleeping. Don't you want to live the life, the 9 to 5 for a little bit and just kind of walk out amongst the daylight and the sunshine and live?
3: It's still daylight at 2 p.m.
1: All right. Lorena, you keep the same hours when you're on vacay?
2: When I just try to sleep when I can. I'm a hit the bed and keep going type of girl.
1: All right.
2: Yeah. But on the weekends, I do try to, I'll try and sleep overnight as much as possible because I'll try and get 8 to 9 hours straight.
1: I get up every day. The alarm goes off at 4:30. The alarm is not going off at 4:30 whenever I have a day off. I mean, kudos to you, Coop. I don't know how.
3: That's a little bit different, but I don't know. I mean, I can.
1: You're in the Pacific time zone, so it's a little bit different than if this show is on the East Coast or the West Coast.
3: I've never been a morning person, so I'm fine on the weekends staying up till 6 a.m. and sleeping until 2.
1: There's nothing wrong with that at all. I am not here to judge. You also are a gambler. So that's the way it works. Okay. I have postponed the Lane Kiffin talk long enough because when we come back, I want to dive into some of the fallout from it. And again, it's really nerdy. It's really inside college football, but there is a lot that's going to happen over the next couple of weeks. Not in the terms of actual movement, but in the terms of talking and kind of preparing for what that next era of football is going to look like. Or are we in the middle of a college football time, a college sports time that we look back on in 20 years from now and say that was the start of something pretty special, paying athletes, NIL, rev share? Or are we going to look back in 20 years from now and go, can you believe what we were doing in college football and college sports in the 2020s? Paying athletes, NIL, rev share. Or are we going to look back in 20 years from now and go, can you believe what we were doing in college football and college sports in the 2020s? What were we thinking? Guys were making how much? But when we come back, we'll talk about the Pied Piper of content in college football. Lane Kiffin takes center stage right here on Fox Sports Radio. We are Fox Sports!
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5: What you need to know.
6: Evan Mobley had 6 late points to force overtime in Game 5 of the Eastern Conference semifinals. Cleveland eventually stealing a win on the road, 117-113. James Harden becoming the first player to score at least 30 points in a playoff game for 6 different teams. Game 5 of the Western Conference NHL semifinals went to overtime. Colorado with 2 late goals to force that extra frame. Minnesota had a 3-1 lead going into the third period. Colorado scored the game-winning goal 4 minutes into overtime, taking a 4-3 win to advance to the Western Conference Finals in a 4-1 series win. Major League Baseball, Atlanta gets its 30th win of the year, 4-1 over the Cubs. The White Sox beat the Royals 6-5 in AL Central matchup. Max Fried's getting an MRI after he left his start against the Orioles. Yankees dropped that one 7-0. Shohei Ohtani pitched 7 no-run innings as the Dodgers beat the Giants 4-0. He did not hit in the game. I'm Martin Weiss.
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8: Sitting in for Big Ben, here's Chris Plank.
13: Little things always kind of crack me up. My wife calls me a simpleton. I think it fits. Like the little Ben, yeah, always cracks me up every time. Wow, we're already halfway through. I will say, I think things have gone pretty well. I mean, we got a couple lines open at 877-99 on Fox, but I did not tap into the Busch Light. So that's great news. That means I'll have 2 more beers left for this weekend. But we're not out of the woods yet. We're not out of the woods yet. We could completely tank this thing over the next 1 hour and 58 minutes. Lorena, thank you for sharing these pics of the tour stop, the meet and greet, whatever way you guys want to frame it. Because there's now so many people of the Maller militia that I can put a face to the voice of. Mike the Leprechaun. I think what we got a, and I found the Facebook page too. So I think I have a Blind Scott sighting in there. I've never seen Blind Scott. There's Coop. So yeah, it's a good
14: Danny
13: group.
14: Danny DeVito is in there. Alf the Alien Opiner is in there.

0: Where's Alf?
1: I'll send you a picture of him right now.
0: All right. Cool. A lot of ladies, man. Look at Ben, ladies, man. All these beautiful women that are there. I never expected that. So,
1: did you see my sister too? I'm going to send you a picture of my sister too.
0: Oh, don't do this to me. Listen, I am a dirty old man. I feel like that there needs to be some honesty here somewhere. It's just, listen, it's 3:02 in the morning. I don't think I can get in trouble for anything, but I'm just warning you guys about it. Just warning you. If you're just getting up on the East Coast and you went to bed early, I say you didn't miss anything too crazy. But the Cavaliers did win in overtime, 117-113. They're one win away from a trip to the Eastern Conference Finals. You've got, this is, I guess, where you look at it from an NBA perspective, and you just kind of gotta shake your head and take it. But you got a day off. I mean, I know you can't shift schedules around, but as it stands right now, there's no NBA games tonight, and I don't think there's any on Saturday either. So, unless you get a game 7 for both of these series, you might not have another NBA game after tomorrow night until, what, next Tuesday? So, it gives teams time to rest. It gives them time to get ready, but it's just bad luck, I guess. The Dodgers shut out the Giants 4-0. Shohei Ohtani outstanding on the mound tonight. 7 innings, scattering 4 hits, striking out 8, walking 2. He did not hit. Teoscar Hernandez hit in his place, went 2-for-4 with an RBI and a run scored. And I think that pretty much catches you up. You know, the start of the final hour, we're going to go through all the schedule leaks. And I've been, you know, working throughout the show tonight, different Twitter feeds, just kind of patching some things together to see what fits and what doesn't, who looks like they're in, and what looks like it's legit, and what is something from, I don't know, Dove Kleiman or NFL RMRS that's going to fool my Sunday night host, Arnie Spanier, that's not real and it's fake and he's going to think it's real. But we've been trying to patch it all together. One thing we know for certain, is the overseas games that are going to be played. We'll get to that list in a bit. Curious selection of Cincinnati and the Bengals to be the choice for the first ever game in Spain. And we know that the NFL season is going to open on a Wednesday night with a Super Bowl rematch. Minnesota, look at me. Seattle versus New England. So you got that going for you. But we'll patch it all together coming up to kick off the final hour. All right, 877-99 on Fox, 877-996-6369. I've been working to get to this all night long, and it's Lane Kiffin. Now, I'm sure Brian talked about this Monday night and Tuesday night. It's one of the biggest stories in sports. But Lane Kiffin has decided, I think, to be the ultimate heel in sports. I don't think he can be happy unless people are mad at him. Do you guys, Coop, are you a wrestling guy? Do you ever watch WWE or WCW or anything?
2: It was my religion from years old until like 13.
0: Oh, perfect. That's probably because that was probably during, wait, you're fairly young. Was that during the Attitude Era?
2: Yes.
0: Oh, yeah. Lorena, I'm sure you probably couldn't care less about wrestling talk. But in wrestling, there's heels, all right? And a heel is a bad guy. And there are people that make a living off being the bad guy, right? I'll do my best bad guy impersonation. Let's say we are live from Austin, Texas, and I walk down to the ring in Austin, Texas, and I get in the ring, and the first thing I would do is, this town stinks, you know, right? Austin, the only thing worse than being here is being in Baghdad. Boo! You know, something like that, right? Everybody, boo! And it's like, I hear you guys like, I don't know, you eat pizza with a fork. You know, just all these things that you would say, and you'd be the bad guy, right?
2: The Rock did that before he made his big, baby face turn.
0: The Rock with The Nation.
2: Yes, yeah.
0: and the Nation were bad guys. Boy, we had some angles back in that day that are very questionable.
2: The Nation of Domination.
0: We are the Nation of Domination. D'Lo Brown, The Rock, Ron Simmons, Farouk was his name. It was awesome. I mean, bad guy. Every good guy needs a bad guy. Now, this is really old school. But the Von Erichs probably wouldn't have been as great as the Von Erichs were if it wasn't for the Fabulous Freebirds. You need a bad guy. The Rock, right? He was the good guy. He needed a bad guy. The NWO were the bad guys. Ric Flair was the bad guy. You need a bad guy. There has to be someone, as the great Jim Ross used to say, that wears the black hat. Oh my gosh, I love talking wrestling. But it fits with what Lane Kiffin appears to be doing. Now, Vanity Fair is a magazine that, I'm not going to lie to you, I didn't know still existed. And to be honest with you, I don't care. I'm not a big magazine reader. I'm not somebody that is going to get too caught up in... First of all, I have everything on my phone. But Lane Kiffin made a comment about the concerns over racism and the, I guess you could say, demographic of Oxford, Mississippi versus Baton Rouge, Louisiana. And the basic point was, he never has to sell anyone on Baton Rouge versus Ole Miss, Baton Rouge versus Oxford, Mississippi, based on the history, based on the racial tone of said city. Now, everybody in my world of college sports has an opinion on this, and I'm going to share a couple of them here real quick, if you guys don't mind me playing a little audio. Because you can't really say the things that Lane Kiffin said and people don't have an opinion on it. You can't come out and basically call an entire city that, I mean, houses every major college sport you could possibly have. You can't question their racial makeup, the diversity of the city, and not have some sort of backlash. Now, again, let's back up even a little bit more. Ole Miss fans would have, I mean, I'm being a little bit overly dramatic here, but they would have died for Lane Kiffin. I mean, that was their guy. Because he took Ole Miss to another level. And to his credit, man, he does it with the bad guy swagger, right? He doesn't care who you are and what you think. He's going to sit up there. He's going to look at the mic. He's going to smile, and he's going to say something that absolutely demeans the other team. I saw it. I had to live it. They beat Oklahoma. And what did he do after they beat Oklahoma? He let us know about it. Why? Because that's Lane Kiffin. That's Lane Kiffin. And I mean, to give you the quote, he told Vanity Fair that top recruits would say, "Hey, coach, we really like you, but my grandparents aren't letting me move to Oxford, Mississippi." That doesn't come up when you say Baton Rouge, Louisiana. Parents were sitting here this week and saying the campus diversity feels so great. It feels like there is no segregation. And we want that for our kid because that's the real world. Now, he later said in that same magazine article, quote, "I just hope my comments come across as respectful to Ole Miss. There are some things that I'm saying that are factual. They're not shots." All right. And now listen, I'm making sure I give all the proper context here, or at least trying my damnedest to do so. Ole Miss is not necessarily known for being, they had to basically beg them to stop using the Confederate flag. I mean, they literally had to beg them to stop using Colonel Reb before they became the Sharks. So there is some history there, but that's not something that Lane Kiffin ever brought up whenever he was coaching at Ole Miss, right? And the dude had success. Like I said, Ole Miss fans would have gone to the mattresses for him, man. They went 32-6 in his final three seasons at Ole Miss, and they made the playoffs this past year. Now, he left them to go coach Ole Miss, or go coach LSU, but he made the playoffs. So I think that gives all the context you need. Lane Kiffin makes the comments, talks about the lack of diversity at Ole Miss, talks about basically how that's not the case at LSU and has always kind of been the guy that can't help but be the bad guy. I mean, and I also think there's certain people in life that can't really stop when they're happy. They always think there's another level of happiness or eliteness or greatness or whatever term you want to use. Lane Kiffin has been given more opportunities than just about any coach that's been fired. And it's happened a couple of times. I mean, the dude was fired from the Raiders. Now, in fairness, he was given that job too early. Al Davis really wanted Steve Sarkisian, and Sark didn't leave LSU. USC, excuse me. And Sark actually suggested Lane Kiffin to Al Davis. He hired Lane Kiffin, and it was a disaster. He got fired with an overhead projector. We all know the story. But he resurfaced at Tennessee, and he was damn good at Tennessee, man. He won at Tennessee. And he didn't just win. He got fans excited about Tennessee football again by going 7-6. All right, now we're going back to 2009. But 7-6. I mean, think about that today. Tennessee fans were out of their mind fired up at 7-6. Why? Because they had gone 5-7 the year Kiffin won. But what did he do? Think about that today. Tennessee fans were out of their mind fired up at 7-6. Why? Because they had gone 5-7 the year. Resurrects his career, goes to Florida Atlantic, boom, earns the Ole Miss job, the rest is history. But he can't stay happy. 6 years at Ole Miss, 3 straight 10 or more win seasons, a trip to the playoffs. But what does he do? Boom, he's got to go to LSU. And on his way out the door, lights a Molotov cocktail and takes it to everything Ole Miss. Here's some of the reaction. I'm a big fan of Mike Griffith. Mike covers the Georgia Bulldogs. It's about a minute long, kind of laying into Lane Kiffin about, hey, what exactly is the goal here? What are you doing whenever you're trying to lay out that there is a racial divide at the school you just left?
3: I thought it was reckless, and I thought it was irresponsible. I think that if there's any sort of reprimand, you know, I would think it in line to come with within. Lane Kiffin's a free necessarily thinks about the consequences before he speaks. There's an entertainment value to that. There's an excitement to that. You never know what Lane's going to say. We're all going to show up for his press conference. And at some point, if he is held accountable, maybe he'll change his ways. But the man's 50 years old, and it seems to be working out pretty well for him. You know, making $14 million a year and now in command at one of the highest funded programs in the nation. You know, Lane can have it his way. Lane can do it his way. And until there's real consequences, he doesn't have any motivation to change. This is what works for him. And again, I'm not giving him a pass. I'm not saying it's right. I'm just saying that's how it is. How many other coaches have had as many chances as Lane Kiffin? And yet, you know, the opportunities keep coming. All I got to say is he had better win at LSU. He had better win, and he had better win fast.
0: Now, again, I don't know. I don't know if there needs to be consequences for this outside of people with LSU using it as a thing if he doesn't win. Right? If you win, I don't know if you guys have noticed this or not. If you win, you can say or do whatever you want. If Mike Vrabel hadn't gone to the Super Bowl last year, if Bo Nix hadn't got hurt, Coop, and Mike Vrabel didn't go to the Super Bowl, and they lost in the AFC Championship game. Or let's make it even more dramatic. If the Patriots would have gone 4-13, then this would have been a lot more damning this offseason for New England. And Patriot fans, you know it. You know it. Bill Belichick is kind of a laughingstock in some people's eyes because he's got a girlfriend that's, you know, more than half his age. And if he had won at North Carolina or gone to the playoffs, ain't no one saying a thing. Why? Because you can get away with a hell of a lot more when you win. When you lose and you talk your trash and you say things like Lane Kiffin did, that's whenever everyone starts having a problem with it, the place you are. Pete Golding, to his credit, is the new head coach at Ole Miss. We've had a bevy of press conferences over the last few days in college football. Here's what Pete Golding had to say about Lane's comments. And I think more than anything else, when you're Pete Golding, you look at it and you say, okay, it's it, it

0: Lane. I know what to expect from him. I know what I'm going to get. Let me see if I can get this to work. Here's what Golding said yesterday. Or is it not going to work? Oh, it's not going to work for me. Basically, he's like, hey, it's Lane. I know what to expect from him. I know what I'm going to get. Let me see if I can get this to work. Here's what Golding said yesterday. Or is it not going to work? Oh, it's not going to work for me. Basically, he's like, hey, listen, he loves attention. Look at his Twitter analytics. Put them in ball terms. Ole Miss would have had the natty by now. And I think that's true. If you look at it from the perspective of, hey, I'm not going to take this. I'm not going to deal with this. I'm not going to get caught up in it. Let's not really get into the fight when it comes to Lane Kiffin. One more here that I wanted to get to. This is from Cole Kubley. Cole is a
1: visited public.
0: Oh, hold on, Cole. Cole is a well-known college football guru, sideline guy for ESPN. Here's what he had to say about the overall need for Lane Kiffin to stir the pot.
1: I do think some of the things that were brought up by Lane may be a little bit unnecessary. Not something that even if you thought it at the time really needs to be revisited publicly. We know the past in Oxford, Mississippi. We know the past with the state of Mississippi. And I feel like some of the things that were brought up, we've come a long way since then. It's not something that really seems to continue to still be an issue, but Lane felt like he needed to bring it up and he needed to discuss it. And one, it's going to get people talking about him. Two, maybe it feels it's going to give him advantages in his recruiting based on where he is now at LSU. Would you imagine that was any part of why he would want to do this, that he's trying to maybe up the advantages for himself with where he currently is?
2: Yeah, probably. It's possible. I mean, I wouldn't put it past anybody. These guys think about everything when it comes to how their program is perceived and how their program stacks up.
0: I think I'm here to defend Lane Kiffin on this. I don't think it was as calculated as people have brought up. I actually am getting to the whole point of this conversation tonight. I actually think that when it comes down to it, Lane Kiffin's apology, I take it as pretty genuine. I don't think that he was trying to find any way to undermine Ole Miss. I think he was in the midst of a long conversation. You get comfortable around someone, and you say things that maybe you forget you're on the record. Baker Mayfield, about 5 or 6 years ago, there was a conversation where he was sitting with a Sports Illustrated article that was a writer that was doing a big piece, and a Daniel Jones got drafted, and he made a comment about it. And the guy wrote about it. Well, I mean, Baker was just speaking as any fan would, but whenever it comes out of your mouth and it's attributed to you, it's a completely different world. And I kind of feel like that Lane maybe got a little too comfortable. Here was his apology. I really apologize if anyone at Ole Miss or in Mississippi was offended by that. In a 4-hour interview, I was asked a lot of questions on a lot of things. And Ole Miss has been wonderful to me and my family. I was asked grandparents not wanting their kids to move to Mississippi. That's a narrative that coaches have been fighting forever. It wasn't calculated by bringing it up. I think I buy it. But it all goes full circle to one thing and one thing only. You always need a bad guy. Someone always has to be the bad guy. 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

0: 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As soon as you lose, it's a moment where they're like, how much are we paying this guy? 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Are we really getting what we expected? 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
11: From the Kelloland Live Doppler Storm Center.
12: Mostly clear skies at first, then increasing cloudiness on Thursday with a couple of isolated sprinkles. It's windy with a high of 83. South winds at 20 to 40 miles per hour with fire weather warnings in place. Breezy on Friday, sunny and 88. West winds at 15 to 25 miles per hour. Then increasing cloudiness as we go through the day on Saturday with a high of 83. From the Storm Center at Kelloland TV, I'm meteorologist Adam Rutt.
13: Giffen, right? He did an interview with Vanity Fair.
6: And in explaining his decision to leave Ole Miss for Alabama,

0: Bless you. Lane Kiffin suggested that Ole Miss's struggle to distance itself from symbols like the Confederate flag, Colonel Rebel, and even the nickname Ole Miss itself was problematic.
1: So I think he touched on something that had not been discussed often, right? Because we talk about where a team is in the poll, their rankings, the new recruits. We don't often talk about the life and what happens to those players when they're on the teams. And I think there's a people misconstrue what it's like to be a star player on a team. So if you're the star quarterback, star running back, somebody on Ole Miss, yeah, life might be a little different for you, right? You might be all right on campus. Everybody loves you. You're signing autographs. Your life's good at times. The problem with cities like in areas like that, if we're just having a real conversation, oftentimes can be off the campus. Rob, you know this. You know this. You're in the blackest city in America. This is a real conversation. Detroit. Mm-hmm. What was it like for you being on the outer skirts of that, driving around at night? Tell the truth.
2: Yeah, it was not good. And I used to get pulled over all the time. I didn't get one ticket. Just pulled over because they were fishing, hoping, I guess, maybe that I had something. Where are you coming from? What are you doing driving on Woodward Avenue at 1
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12: 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My name is Chris Plank, sitting in on this Thursday morning. Two pros and a cup of Joe coming up in about an hour and a half from now. I made a couple of these tweets on the Lane Kiffin saga. 877-99 on Fox, 877-996-6369. I don't know if, like, whenever I would do the weekend overnight shows, like, the calls were early for you, man. We got tons to get to still. But this is good. This is really good. This is really good stuff from Matt. Matt writes, "You can on X, which you can find me at Plank Show, find us all at Fox Sports Radio. You can say what you want about Lane Kiffin. Calling him a liar isn't one. The Department of Justice, who desegregation orders for 30 school districts in the state of Mississippi to this day. How is he the heel when the school districts around Ole Miss are still segregating and the DOJ is suing them? He told the truth. Now, here's the thing, all right? I'm not calling him a liar. You're listening to the wrong show. I'm basically laying out that it's fascinating that none of this comes up when you're there for 6 years coaching. None of it. You're there for 6 years. You weren't there for a season. You weren't there for, you know, a cup of coffee. You were there for 6 years. Now, I'm not trying to deny anything. I don't know. I don't live in Oxford, Mississippi. I have no idea. But, I mean, that place was really good to him, man. Really good. And it just reeks of wanting to basically dig at a place that did so much for you. And if you were to come out, like, think about this. Just look. Again, I'm not trying to get preachy here, and I don't want to make this whole hour about Lane Kiffin. But if this was such a big concern,

0: for Lane. Imagine the advocate he could have become as the head coach of Ole Miss. Imagine it for a moment. You got Mississippi and Mississippi State going on in the state of Mississippi. Not much more than that. They don't have professional sports. And then you got double-A baseball, but it's Mississippi. It's a great state. But it's Ole Miss and it's Mississippi State. It's Starkville and it's Oxford. It's the two smallest cities in the SEC. If Lane Kiffin would have been this outspoken advocate for how wrong it is and how they need to reshape the history and how this is what he sees in recruiting, dude, okay, then we got a different story here. But he was just on prom doing his job. And I get it. I'm not saying he should have been or he had to be or he needed to be. But when you're walking out the door, it reeks of trying to find a recruiting advantage. It reeks of trying to burn the place down on your way out. Again, not saying that the dude's wrong. Not saying that the dude is lying. But just basically the reality, Matt, is that if it was that big of a deal to you, say something. Don't do it when you're leaving. I mean, you got to win now, too. Guys, we are in an era. Think about this in college football. When I first started, boy, I'm really getting in on history tonight, ain't I, Coop? We're talking early 2000s wrestling. We're talking about going to dinner with Ben Maller. I mean, Blind Scott got me started down that road tonight. I remember when I first started in radio, we had a bookie on. And I don't even remember what his name was, but it was one of those, you need to get your phone number, and you gotta get your PIN, you gotta write down this phone number now, you gotta call me. Everyone knows those types. And they always had 1-900 numbers, right? And you would call those 1-900 numbers, and everyone would always joke that it'd give you two separate picks, because if one person would call, they'd give you one side of it, the other person would call, they'd give you the other side, so then that way, they could say, oh, we're hitting, because they would always give you both sides. I got called in my boss's office. Sat down. I'm new. I'm scared. I'm going to the boss's office. And he sat me down. He's like, if you ever talk about gambling on my airwaves again, I will have you fired and out of here as quick as you can blink. And I'm like, well, it spreads. It's from the game. I tried to defend it for like 5 seconds. And he's like, you can't do it. He's like, I'm not here to tell you that somewhere else you couldn't do it. This isn't Los Angeles. This isn't Boston, Massachusetts. This is Tulsa, Oklahoma, buddy. You're in the Bible Belt. Like, you better not be talking about gambling on my airwaves. And I was scared to death. Now, if you don't talk about gambling, you don't have a job. If I can't sit here and somewhat intelligently talk about, so, I mean, I was listening to Brian Noe last night. And when Noah was bringing up that, what did he take the bet on? The overtime in hockey, right? If there was going to be a goal after the first overtime, I'm like, wow, okay. B. Noah is in on this thing right now. But it just shows you how different of a world that we're in. Let me give you so on that, same thought process, we made a joke with an athlete. I might keep his name out of it just because I think he's an AD now. And I was like, buddy, I'm like, you score 20 points tonight, I'll give you $50. I'll buy you dinner. It was a joke, right? I got a phone call from compliance. Like, after the show was over, the compliance department was like, we need you to make a very clear statement on the air that you're not going to buy him dinner and that it was a joke. And I'm like, well, I mean, I'm not. I can't. Honestly, I couldn't afford to at the time because I think I was making like $12,000 a year in radio. But it was just, It was joke, haha, funny time, right?
1: And I thought my pay sucked.
0: Yeah, dude. Let me tell you something. Getting started in radio in the late 90s was not a very lucrative time. But for a while, too. But I thought it was a funny joke. But I had to apologize. Now, I mean, I don't even know if you could get a guy on campus saying that you'd buy him a $50 dinner. I mean, it's just, we're in a whole different world now in sports. So everything is constantly changing and constantly evolving. And any edge you can get you're going to try to take it. And so people will view this as Lane Kiffin trying to get an edge. And you don't have any patience anymore from these administrators because we're spending so much money on rosters. There's a story out today about the amount of money that was raised by schools. And it's fascinating. Any chance I see you there, I want to get right to you. But this was wild. The amount, according to, I think this was On3, and I not No3, On3, because No3 almost got me earlier. But according to the research of On3, the Texas Longhorns have a reported roster of $47 million in college sports. Chris Plank got called into the boss's office, essentially, right, for talking gambling and got a call from compliance for joking about a $50 meal. Now you have a roster that's valued at $47 million. The University of Miami roster, $44 million. Ohio State, $43.5 million. That LSU team where Lane Kiffin is now the head coach, $42.8 million. It's crazy. You got to win now. You got to win now. All right, since we've been on this, let's put a wrap on it by going to the phones. Chance is in Alabama. Chance, you get the last word on Lane Kiffin. Thanks for checking in here on Fox Sports Radio. What's going on?
1: You know, as a college football personality, I love Lane Kiffin. As a play caller, I love Lane Kiffin. I'm an Alabama fan.
0: You lived it.
1: Yeah, I lived it, man. It's you experience the highs and lows, but the things that come out of his mouth are just ridiculous. I just looked it up. Mississippi has the highest population of African Americans. Tennessee, you know, just he's made so many mistakes throughout his career. What helped him is what helped keeps on, you know, keeps him going. It's just that charming personality that makes people laugh, and he is one hell of a play caller. I'll give him that. And I believe he caught, it sucks that he left us high and dry right before the championship game. Another thing he said about Ole Miss is that players were begging him to stay and play, and all the players refuted that. They said that's not true. He's just trying to pump up his own ego. He's like, it's like a love-hate relationship with a guy. You know what I mean?
0: Chance, let me ask you this. Do you think it's going to work for him at LSU?
1: If he gets a quarterback, all he needs is to strike lightning with a quarterback. I mean, that's all it takes. Just get that one top-rated college quarterback, and you know,
0: he's good.
1: Louisiana's just so loaded with recruits. You know what I mean? The offensive line and defensive line will fill itself out. I think he can.
0: All right, buddy. Thanks for the phone call. And let me. I think. In life, boy, I'm really getting preachy here, but give me a second, guys. It's 3:40 local time, okay? And this is my time usually where if I'm up, I'm kind of in my my thinking mode, right? But you might have one person come to you and say, man, Plank, I really miss you here, or I really wish you were there, or Lorena, man, Lorena would have more than one. I miss you there. And you could go and turn this, like, people are telling me they want me back. People are telling me that they want me around. It might be like one or two people. So I don't doubt that somebody went to him and said, Coach, I don't want you to leave. But it wasn't some sort of mass potential exodus like you tried to lay it out. I don't think that was the case. And then secondly, it's funny. I think we need 30 for 30s on things like the Lane Kiffin era at Alabama. Because, I mean, basically Nick Saban told him, it's like, dude, you got to go. I need a play caller who can focus. And even Nick Saban, when they talked about when you decide to keep a coordinator or an assistant around and when you decide to move on from them, Nick Saban's like, well, it's the personality and whether or not they can handle it. Basically saying the Florida Atlantic coach and being the offensive coordinator in a national championship game. It just kind of shows you. Got to have a bad guy, man. Every good guy needs a heel. Every baby face needs a bad guy. Because if you don't, it's just not as fun. And I think Lane Kiffin embraces being the bad guy. All right, we got a break. Before we do, I want to remind you about Express Employment Professionals. 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
0: 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Two Pros and a Cup of Joe. Dan Patrick. Colin Cowherd. 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The Odd Couple with Rob Parker and Kelvin Washington. 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
5: Daryl Morey fired as NBA GM in Philadelphia. 19 years as a GM, no titles, no finals appearance, a conference final appearance. And he was good at giving up a lot of assets to get stars at all costs. And that's the problem. It cost him his job. I mentioned this, and I didn't have any information on this, that maybe you could get Joel Embiid and you could send him someplace like Sacramento. And then I saw something yesterday where that Sabonis might be available and Joel Embiid would go to Sacramento. I'm like, okay. I don't know if it's pennies on the dollar that you're going to get Joel Embiid. Sabonis is a really good player. He battled injuries, but you know, he's going to give you 20 and 10, and probably six assists. And he certainly, well, I would hope healthier than Joel. I'm healthier than Joel Embiid. Yes, Marvin.
6: Why would anyone want Joel Embiid?
5: Unless you don't want Sabonis. And so I don't know the backstory with Sabonis as to what happened in Sacramento, other than I know that he had a lot of injuries. Yes, Mark.
6: Embiid, he won't even help with ticket sales because you don't know whether or not he's going to play.
5: Well, that'll be the big tease. Hey, come out and see.
7: The big tease?
5: That's, yeah. Oh.
7: That's going to stick.
5: Yeah. Come out. He's the big tease. Not sure. I dated somebody named the big tease.
7: Whoa.
5: Yeah.
0: 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And now, Steve Covino.
8: Oh, boy.
9: Uh-oh.
0: Rich Davis. This is Covino and Rich.
8: You don't like seeing LeBron get swept like that, yeah, though.
10: Didn't
8: fourth
10: like
8: time in his career,
10: yeah,
8: right?
10: Didn't like him missing that final shot.
8: No, that's weak, and it's sort of sad. And I'm sure, much like Cypress Hill, he ain't going out like that. I highly doubt it.
11: I don't want to have a pessimistic attitude because I'm the most optimistic guy, even when I'm feeling a little... But there's got to be a party of Danny that's like, you knew it was going to end. Like, no offense to a lot of National League teams, right?
8: Because of health, though, yeah. So
11: come the playoffs.
8: No
11: like,
8: doubt.
11: There's teams that'll make the playoffs, yeah. And they're like, well, until we face the Dodgers, probably.
10: Remember, you know? Going into the first series with the Rockets, everybody was predicting gentlemen sweep. Not by the Lakers, by the Rockets. So.
11: But there was, like, hope there. But remember we joked about anyone who hard fought that won that series.
10: I just said either team was entering a wood chipper.
11: Yeah, you did say that.
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12: Taylor, leave the room for a second, okay? 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
12: 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Mikey's going to get mad at me. I already see it. But if Derek Jeter plays out his entire career with the Pittsburgh Pirates, we do not think of Derek Jeter the way we do today. Yes, I'm saying if he played for the Pirates, he would not be Derek Jeter. I mean, he would be, but you know what I'm saying. Yeah.

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0: 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We can roll through some calls in the final hour. I have a lot of audio in the final hour. And you know what we haven't really hit. We haven't hit my LeBron conversation. You know, every single sports radio show is contractually obligated to have a LeBron James segment. Now, Coop and Lorena, I signed that contract many years ago.
1: LeBron James.
0: You're right. So we'll talk some LeBron James. I had one more cut. I had lost this earlier. I had one more cut that I wanted to play for you on Lane Kiffin. This is from the WJOX 94.5 in Alabama. And Tim Brando, who is one of the preeminent voices, is that the proper way to put it? He's a dude that does a lot of college football games. And he had quite the take on one Lane Kiffin.
2: This was an example of Lane's narcissism still being so great that he decided through a publication based in New York that's got liberal tendencies out the wazoo to utilize it solely for his justification for abandoning a team that was on the precipice of playing for and maybe even winning a national championship. So much so that he decided to not just throw a state under the bus, not just to throw a region of the country that he represents as an SEC coach under the bus, but a school that without their presence in his career would not have gotten him where he is today.
0: By the way, I play that in part because I think my favorite thing there, like, Coop, Lorena, do you guys know anything about Vanity Fair's political leanings at all? I mean, what?
3: No.
4: Okay. Not even a little bit.
0: Not even a little bit. I thought Vanity Fair was a fashion magazine. I didn't know it was a... Everything is liberal and left-leaning today now, ladies and gentlemen. I don't know if you're aware of it, but that's just how it is. How hilarious.
4: I think that's how it looks in the media. I don't think that's really how it is.
0: I'm being facetious. The thing that cracks me up is that would be the start, right? So Lane Kiffin decides to go to this liberal magazine and let everybody know how much we're rednecks here in Ole Miss. I think if you were to go to Lane Kiffin and say, Lane, do you know what Vanity Fair is known for? He'd probably be like, I have no clue. I just know they want to do an article on me and everyone tells me it's a good thing. And if anything, I go back to my original point. He should have been somebody that was all over it from the beginning. I want to get your calls, but I want to make sure you guys have plenty of time. So, Poppy in San Diego, Steve in Manhattan, Klondike in Iowa. Guys, give me a break for the top of the hour, and I'll give you guys the first segment of the final hour at 877-99 on Fox, 877-996-6369. Since we are in the college football conversation here, let me hit one more exhibition, one more tweet, if you will, from Steve. He writes, who do you think will have a better NFL career, Fernando Mendoza or Ty Simpson? The hell are you talking about, Steve? Have you not been paying attention? We're back, baby. Have you noticed Coop hasn't said anything about the fear in the AFC West that Fernando Mendoza has created right now? It is O-V-E-R. Mahomes is done. He's finished. Tore his knee up. Now he's fat. So he's out. I mean, the Broncos run the AFC West now. Herbert's an underachiever that has a crazy head coach. The future is now, my friend. Though I will say I'm infatuated by the approach that the Raiders apparently are taking here. And I like it. The whole redshirt year. which I, you know, you kind of like because you're like, good, I want to ease him in. But then I'm also like, bro, I'm 51, man. I don't know how many years I have left. I need you to be good before I die. All right, let's go. But I think it's two quarterbacks that landed in great spots, with the Raiders wanting to be patient and with the Rams in no rush to bring along Ty Simpson. Good question. I think in the end, though, it's Fernando Mendoza. Your calls are next on Fox Sports Radio. We are Fox Sports!
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7: Cleveland Mobley had 6 late points to force overtime in Game 5 of the Eastern Conference semifinals. Cleveland eventually stealing a win on the road, 117-113. James Harden becoming the first player to score at least 30 points in a playoff game for 6 different teams. Game 5 of the Western Conference NHL semifinals went to overtime. Colorado with 2 late goals to force that extra frame. Minnesota had a 3-1 lead going into the third period. Colorado scored the game-winning goal 4 minutes into overtime, taking a 4-3 win to advance to the Western Conference Finals in a 4-1 series win. Major League Baseball, Atlanta gets its 30th win of the year, 4-1 over the Cubs. The White Sox beat the Royals 6-5 in AL Central matchup. Max Fried's getting an MRI after he left his start against the Orioles. Yankees dropped that one 7-0. Shohei Ohtani pitched 7 no-run innings as the Dodgers beat the Giants 4-0. He did not hit in the game. I'm Martin Weiss.
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13: Yeah.
9: Sitting in for Big Ben, here's Chris Plank.
14: Here we go. Final hour. Are you kidding me? This is it? This is the show? Along with Lorraine and Coop, I'm Chris Plank. Thanks to Martin Weiss for the updates. Let's go. Lorena, throughout the program tonight, have we had any luck at all in locating your Haynow package?
15: No.
14: Or did you just take one trip and it wasn't there?
15: Yeah, I've done 2 trips now, and it's just not. I don't know where it is.
14: It's unfortunate.
15: I'm going to start a search mission tomorrow when business hours begin. I will be in contact.
14: When business hours begin, right?
15: No, kinda? 6 a.m. is still really early when I get off. So I like big bosses don't come in till 8. So like if my relief doesn't come in, yes, sometimes I do run into the big bosses in the morning.
14: What is your relief doing? Sometimes, get in there.
15: Sometimes they sleep past start time.
14: Unacceptable. Unacceptable. All right, 877-99 on Fox, 877-996-6369. Couple of notes if you're just getting up and getting after it today. Now, we spent a lot of time on Lane Kiffin in hour three. So if you're a college football fan and you're just getting after it, I encourage you to search for the podcast, search Ben Maller, however you consume podcasts. That's how I get it. And listen to that. I almost said 3 o'clock hour, that third hour of the show. We had a lot of Lane Kiffin took audio from other places. And it was really, I hope, interesting. A lot of good tweets on it. But I just think he likes being the bad guy. And I kind of take him at his word. I don't think he was necessarily trying to take an unfair shot. I think he was comfortable in a situation with a reporter and said something that maybe they thought they could delve into a little deeper and never realized how bad it would look when it was in print. So we talked a lot about the Lane Kiffin situation. And I will say, you know, Brady and LeVar are coming up with Jonas in about an hour from now. And they're going to have a lot of college football over the next few weeks because you got the ACC meetings that are taking place. These spring meetings have become major content for those of us in flyover states in the college football world. You had Jim Phillips basically laying out kind of their thoughts of the ACC and what they support. You have ESPN coming out saying they support a 16-team playoff, not a 24-team playoff. You have Big Ten meetings next week. You have SEC meetings next week. And you got Greg Sankey, who's the commissioner of the SEC, already beefing with the American Football Coaches Association, the AFCA. Times are good in the content world when you add Lane Kiffin into the whole mix right now for college football. The Cavs win last night, so Cleveland is now one win away from a trip to the Eastern Conference Finals. Game 6 in that series will be on Friday night. Game 6 of the Spurs T-Wolves series will also be on Friday night, which means if both the Cavs and the Spurs win, we will have an NBA free weekend. Which is a worst case scenario for the NBA, I think, but at least they were smart enough to kind of move up a few games. And I know the Thunder and the Spurs would get going. I think what they say, like on Sunday, they would get that going. But for now, no, it's Tuesday. For now, it would be an NBA free weekend. Worst case scenario, maybe. Shohei Ohtani didn't hit tonight, but was fantastic in the Dodgers' win over the Giants. That pretty much it. Get you caught up on all the news-making headlines here on Fox Sports Radio. All right, I promised your calls. Let's get to it. No better way to start things out than heading to San Diego and talking to our guy, Poppy. Poppy, what's going on, man? Welcome to the show.
12: Hey, Chris. It's good to hear from you. And, you know, thanks for the welcome. You know, in the last hour, bad job on Bree. I wanted to talk about that. Bree,
14: fired me.
12: You know, firing you, like, you know what, Chris, I always say trust your gut, and I believe I don't know if you trust your gut. Always trust your gut. Well, I'll tell you a little story about that.
14: Okay.
12: So when you were on Friday, and then out of nowhere, no news, you weren't there, and Fox Sports Radio, you need to get Chris Plank. We miss him. This Friday news show you guys got on is horrible. The Poppy Effect.
14: But I'm good. I'm good. I need to sleep, but I appreciate it.
12: No, thanks. But let me tell you, on the I asked Bree when you didn't come back. I asked, hey, what's going on with Chris Plank? He was like, and she told me, I don't know. And I'm like, what do you mean? Like, you don't know. Like, he was working on the show. He's not here. I had a feeling that she knew. She was lying to me, like, I don't know. She tried to change the subject, and now, well,
14: and
12: I,
14: you know, she fired me. Yeah, that's exactly what happened.
12: She fired you.
14: Yeah,
12: you know, bad job on her, and now she's not even here on Fox Sports Radio. You know, she's not.
14: Oh, she's still around. Is it Lorraine? Isn't Bree still around? Did she come back?
13: Yes.
14: I think
15: she's
14: did. Yeah, yeah, she's doing updates. She left, and then she came back. Yeah,
15: and she's producing too. She does. Yeah. She does both.
14: She's big time.
12: Oh, she's big time. Yeah, but I figured you would be busy doing other stuff. You got a lot of gigs. So, but yeah, but what I was going to talk about was now with, I know you said Brian O, I give the free pick on here. Yeah, bad job on Brian O. I give the Spurs and the Spurs cover. You should have known. You should have taken that. But I'm going to give you guys some free picks on the NBA. Look, on the revenge. Look, the theory, Scott Foster hasn't been here. He's going to be, Scott Foster's going to be in one of these two games. But let's go to the first game. The Detroit Pistons are going to be playing the Cavs. This is a revenge game. Cunningham is going to have to do good. It's do or die for the Detroit Pistons, the Bad Boys. I think this line, Mr. Blank, what is it? If you don't mind sharing us the line on this right now.
14: Oh, that's you. I got to do a better job of having my lines pulled up whenever you call, Poppy. Right now, I've got the line in that game. That would be on Friday night. I have it at 3.5. 3.5 in favor of the Cavs. Because it's in Cleveland, remember. So I have it 3.5 in favor of the Cavs.
12: So I think Vegas has it wrong. We're going to go plus 3.5 on the Pistons. Ooh. And we're going to go on the revenge game on this. Pistons are going to come back. And now, save the best for last, Mr. Chris Plank. The San Antonio Spurs are going to be traveling. And the Minnesota Timberwolves. Who's a revenge game for? The Minnesota Timberwolves. They got spanked. They got destroyed. And if you don't mind giving us the line on this, Mr. Chris Plank.
14: Yeah, I got you. It opened at 4.5 in favor of the Spurs. It stayed at 4.5, Poppy.
12: Okay, and we're going to go plus 4.5 on the Minnesota Timberwolves. And I think in this game, Scott Foster is going to be in there, and he's going to be the extended to game 7, and he's going to help the Minnesota Timberwolves. And guys, bet on the Minnesota Timberwolves. Anthony Edwards, I believe they're going to have Scott Foster. That's if they have Scott Foster. We're going to go full confidence on this one, Mr. Cream Blank. And and the NBA wants this. The NBA, Adam Silver wants this to get extended. But overall, I believe that the San Antonio Spurs will win this series in game 7. So that's what I have for you, Mr. Chris.
14: See, buddy. Thanks for the call, Poppy. I like Poppy's calls. Poppy's calls, though, get me more heat on X than anyone else's. I like Poppy. Like, I like Mike the Leprechaun. I like hearing from Blind Scott. These are staples of the Maller Militia and of the overnights here on Fox Sports Radio. But oof, people have very strong opinions. So to recap Poppy's picks, he's going big revenge game. He's going Detroit plus 3.5 tomorrow night against the Cavs. And he's going the T-Wolves plus 4.5 tomorrow night against the Spurs. Though I love living in a world where I imagine that there is Adam Silver, or, you know, back in the day, may he rest in peace, David Stern, sitting by like a switch where you can just say, Scott Foster, extend the series. Call every foul, or don't call every foul. That's the world that I want to live in. Let's go to Manhattan. Steve is next up on Fox Sports Radio. What's going on, Steve? Welcome to the program.
13: Chris, distinguished panel, expanding audience, welcome to Hee-Haw. Now, what did Ben do up in B-Town? What was he doing? Partying hardy? Where is he?
14: Yeah, fill me in. What is he doing now, Coop? What's the update? What's the update, Lorena? Did he get too sauced, or is he just enjoying life?
16: He's in New York visiting his family.
14: Ah, okay.
13: Oh, all right.
15: Yeah, he's traveling.
14: Just traveling.
15: He's a traveler.
13: That's it. He's a time traveler. I thought he was partying hardy up in Beantown, and, you know, maybe, you know, he met a few people or something. But anyway, this show is probably the best show on the planet because it's the only show that actually lets me call in at Steve from Manhattan. And I just want to just emphasize a couple of things. Like, you brought up some of those staple names and stuff. I mean, the Leprechaun, he must have put a performance on up in Beantown. So he ran the whole show. And we just got to tip our hats to him. I thought, when I heard he was giving out tickets for the minor league game, I thought a good chance he might have got arrested for scalping or something. But that guy did a good job. He takes a lot of heat, and I just want to tip my hat to him. That's all I got to say. If you want to talk some basketball, the Jets or something, you know, why did the Jets get rid of Fields for? He was perfect. Him and Aaron Glenn would almost guarantee the Jets would have the first pick in the draft and get Arch Manning, right? Why would you trade him away? It's crazy. You'll get rid of him, whatever. And then he goes to the Chiefs. What, are they going to turn him into a running back?
14: Like, maybe so. I would say this much. I think you got a pretty good guy to lead you to that top pick with Geno Smith taking over as your quarterback. I mean, I lived the Geno, and thanks for your phone call. I appreciate it, Steve. I lived the Geno Smith experience. Where's Emmett in Seattle? He lived the Geno Smith experience. I the guy's blind. He needs, no offense to blind people that are listening right now, but he needs to see better. I don't know if he knows what color of jersey his teammates are wearing. It's the worst, and it's crazy because there is no maybe more impressive performance by a team this year than the Raiders against the Patriots in the opening weekend last year. They destroyed them, crushed them, dominated them. And then Geno Smith just became a turnover machine. So, Steve, you can be upset that Justin Fields was traded to the Chiefs, which is still a wild trade in my mind. Because all of us live in this world where we remember Justin Fields, the quarterback that beat the Clemson Tigers in the college football playoffs. And what was that, 2020, 2021? We don't remember that. We remember the Justin Fields that on a Monday night football game with the Bears ripped the hearts out of New England Patriots fans when, who was it, Bailey Zappi came off the bench. You're like, oh my gosh, Bailey Zappi led us to a touchdown drive. We're awesome. And the Bears ripped their hearts out. He's had like two moments as a pro, and he's not, it hasn't slowed down for him like he claimed. So I don't think I'd worry too much about Fields not being there. I think you are right on track for the number one pick in the 2027 draft. Let me add this. I like Arch Manning a lot. I saw the best of Arch Manning in person when he beat Oklahoma in the Red River Shootout. The best. Of course, John Mateer threw it to Texas four times, gives him good field position. What are you going to do? But to me, the quarterback that you want to keep an eye on, that you would want right now, is a dude named C.J. Carr at Notre Dame. He is going to be a freaking stud. And I know he's only a second-year player, so he's not going to be eligible for the draft. But we get drunk on Arch Manning because of his last name. A couple years from now, C.J. Carr is that dude, man. And I'm not just saying that because Brady Quinn's coming up next. I would also add, don't sleep on Lenore Sellers. If they can get the offensive line situation figured out at South Carolina, he's going to have a big bounce back year. And we are not too far removed from the middle of the season last year when they asked, hey, who's going to be the top pick in the NFL draft? Not all the GMs were saying Fernando Mendoza. They were saying Lenore Sellers. So I wouldn't get too carried away yet on thinking you haven't blown your chance for the top pick, Steve, with moving on from Justin Fields. All right, got time for one more call before we get a break. Read your tweets the rest of the way. Klondike is in Iowa. Klondike, you get the last word on the phones. What's going on, man?
17: Oh, you're talking about sleep, man. You almost had me there. Only thing good in the last couple of hours has been Poppy. the guy right before that, whatever his little routine was. And then the guy, oh, I love Lane. He's a great play caller, this and that. But I don't, whatever, dude. And what time is it that is the right time to call out what he said? He said nothing but the truth, and everybody knows it, period. If you have any common sense up in that little pea brain of yours, people talk a lot more than they listen. And truthfully, Lane was telling nothing but the truth. Who cares when it came?
14: Yeah, it does matter when it comes. If you're going to speak the truth, because you lived it and you embraced it for six freaking years, you moron.
17: Yeah,
14: can you not figure that out in your pea-sized brain?
17: You would take the money too, brother.
14: Here's the Hulk Hogan right there.
15: That was good.
14: With that. That's well done. Yeah, I would have taken the money. You would have taken the money. But that has money has nothing to do with it. Hold on. You want to call in here and talk S on me? I'm going to respond to you. Number one, I didn't say anything about the money. I didn't say anything about him leaving. I said when you're there and you're in it, say something. If you don't and you say something when you leave, that's short-sighted, in my opinion.
17: Okay, I understand where you're coming from in that aspect because that happens in life, period. In the discussion, people change their mind. People don't say something right away because guess what? They want that paycheck. They need that paycheck. Right
14: Agreed.
17: Now, after June 1st, I don't know where I'm at, but I'll take a tent with my dog over, you know, some of the situation that's going on. I'm not even going to go down that road. But really what I was calling about was I think Wednesday nights, Coop, this is for you. Let's get some more callers in quicker and stuff and have, like, different categories. Let's say name your top three actresses, actor, sports team, song, album, blah, blah, blah. And you just name any three categories of three different, your top three. Like, for example, my top three of songs that are about imaginary characters, Godzilla, Werewolves of London, and I don't even know the third one.
18: But would you like to write the entire rundown?
14: Oh, I like this. I like this. Hey, thanks for the phone call. I appreciate it, Klondike. I think. Well, the good news is for Klondike that, you know, Ben's back on Wednesday, so I'm sure Ben will want to do songs that are about, what did he just say? Animals?
15: Imaginary animals? Creatures.
14: Imaginary creatures. I like that segment. Hey, man, I'm not saying about, my whole point on Lane was not that he was wrong, was not that he shouldn't have said it. It's just the timing of it is rich. That's my only point. And Klondike, good luck in whatever you have in front of you, dude. Brother, I hope things work out. But I don't think we disagree. I think that, you know, you came in wanting to fight, and I don't think we disagree on this. I think that in the end, everyone knows that there are places in this incredible country that people just don't really understand or get it or have this broad view of how much of a melting pot our world is, right? I don't, or in our country specifically. It's unfortunate. And there's generations and generations of hate and racism that have been handed down, and I'm not here to talk about that tonight. I don't know. I don't live in Mississippi. I went to Oxford, Mississippi for the first time in my life a month ago. And you know what I thought of Oxford, Mississippi? I thought it was freaking awesome. I thought it was so cool. Now, the immediate retort might be, well, you're a middle-aged white guy. Of course you would. Fine. But I'm also somebody who's been on a lot of college campuses as a middle-aged white guy. And I'm here to tell you right now, Ole Miss didn't look any different than the LSU campus. In fact, it was prettier, at least when I was, and I walked around it a lot because I was there for 5 days. It was as diverse as anywhere I've been. But like I said, I'm not pulled back. I'm not in that whole state. I don't know. But I don't think we were as far off as maybe you wanted us to be. Now, songs about mythical creatures, that would be tough. Because, as you said, Werewolves in London, it just, there's not a lot that are out there. It's just not a really deep category of topics of songs. Women's names, I mean, that kind of sounds a little bit short-sighted, but that's probably a better list. Best songs that are, you know, songs that are women's names. Yeah, that actually might be a good idea. I'll think about it the next time I'm filling in when Ben Maller takes a vacation in 2 years
18: from now. The thing that should not be. Yeah, Metallica song. It's about like a mythical creature, like Cthulhu or whatever.
14: See, there you go. We got our three. Now, what do I do with that list? That's the question that I would actually ask Klondike to wrap. Where do I go from here with that, Klondike? We just did the list. Let's take your call. Songs about mythical creatures coming up at 877-99 on Fox. All right, we got to get a break. Your tweets are coming up next. But first, I want to remind you that every sports season is built on preparation, studying the trends and making the necessary adjustments to reach the ultimate goal. 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
6: Becoming partly cloudy as we go into the day on Thursday. Outside of a couple of isolated sprinkles here and there, it's going to be windy all the same. A high of 83, south winds at 20 to 40 miles per hour with higher gusts, with fire weather warnings also in place through the evening. Breezy on Friday, sunny at 88, west winds around 20 miles per hour. An increase in cloudiness as we go through the day on Saturday, a high of 83. From the Storm Center, I'm meteorologist Adam Root.
7: I mean, the overwhelming story being, is LeBron's era with the Lakers a success or a failure? And I want to say, okay, there's a time for that conversation. But do you really think he's not coming back next year? Where the hell else is the guy going to go? I mean, we talked about it last night. He has shown I can assimilate. I'm okay being the number three guy. I'm okay filling a lot of different roles. You saw the way the team was playing when it was the big three there and Luka was healthy the last 25 games of the season. Yes, you're going to lose to the Thunder when you don't have Luka Doncic, one of the top three players in the NBA. It's going to happen. But all of a sudden, they go, the LeBron era is over? I mean, where else is he going to go? I mean, where else is he going? At this point, next. Cleveland may say, yeah, we think we're pretty good without you. We're 2-2 with the Pistons. We're feeling pretty good. Where else is he going to go? Now, unless he does something crazy like demand $50 million, the Lakers are going to say, okay, well, then you're going to go. But like, as long as he is okay with taking a little bit less money so they can improve their roster, because you heard some of the comments today coming off the Lakers moratorium and one unnamed player saying, we just don't have the overall talent. As long as the Lakers have money to go out and get the couple of players they need, a 3-and-D player, another guy to run up and down the floor, another big. Like, the Lakers would be a championship team next year. And LeBron is coming back. He's not going to go throw cast in his lot with another team that maybe he doesn't know how they're going to play, or maybe they're a contender, maybe they're not. The only other place he can go is home. The only other place he can go, and if he doesn't win, put a cherry on top of his NBA career, is Cleveland. And I don't know that that's a mix for either of them at this point. He's shown that.
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7: 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A couple quick reactions to Klondike's idea. Analog Al. Klondike's idea is bad. Show killer. Now, I don't know if it's that bad, but if you're doing a song list about mythical animals, creatures, I don't think you're going to get that far. What'd you say was a Metallica one? I couldn't think of Coop. That was good.
8: The thing that should not be.
7: The thing that should not be. Craig writes, so a list segment, huh? I think that's been done. Remember Breeze threes on Friday nights when you worked back then. That's right, before she fired me. That was right, big time. I don't think Ben is a fan of lists either. I mean, you can be mad but that Ben's taking a night off, which I know we always are. But, I mean, I don't think he's a big list guy either. But I will say, the idea of the mythical song list has led to some calls, Klondike. So kudos to you at 877-99 on Fox. We'll get to those in a bit. Craig also adds, Mendoza versus Simpson, better career? I think Mendoza, just because he was overlooked 2 or 3 star out of high school, and he ended up beating his dream school for the Natty, and still has a chip on his shoulder because of all of this. So give me Mendoza. Ty Simpson has only been a starter for 1 year. That's what's wild about all of this. And it's crazy that Ty Simpson has been a starter for 1 year, and he was in college for, what, 4? I mean, it's just it's a thing that doesn't happen anymore in sports, especially in college football. You don't go to one school and stay there 4 years and start 15 games, and all 15 of those are in your final season. I mean, the guy prior to this season had completed 29 passes in his collegiate career. He was essentially the mop-up quarterback behind Jalen Milroe. So Sean McVay's a stud. He's done incredible things. But to me, that's tough. That's tough to go ahead and say, oh, yeah. No, that's my guy when he's had 1 year as the starting quarterback. Emmett, I love Kyler to the Vikings. Probably the most sane system he's had yet, on top of Justin Jefferson, Jordan Addison, and Juan Jennings. Nice weapons, nice defense, and a QB whisperer coach. Vikings will make the playoffs. Late night drug tester. I agree. Kyler Murray is explosive, but enough about his Call of Duty play. You know, I didn't come in with a list tonight, but I did come in with positive words on Kyler Murray, which could get me banned from ever doing this show again. So there is that. And then one more. I was really confused hearing the opening hour of the show tonight. I didn't hear about the Knicks, the Dolphins, the Wildcats of Arizona, or an upcoming Steve Kerr interview. Oh, my bad. Forgot this isn't Sunday Night with Arnie. Yeah, I'm off Sunday night. For you people that are mean to me, I'm going to watch my son graduate from West Point. Alf, you a-holes. I have created a man who is going to make a difference in this world. All right? So keep your hate on social media. But yeah, no, how about that? My son is graduating from college, and we are, Lorena, get this, we are taking 25 people with us, and we are traveling from Oklahoma to New York. It involves also, everyone's in bed, so I can say this, my mom and my dad, who have been divorced since I was like 12 years old, and my wife's mom and dad, and my father-in-law is a douche, so I've got to deal with him all weekend long. So, yeah, I'm kind of in hell over the next week. And then I've got to ride on a road trip with my wife for 23 hours. And if you think this show is miserable with me hosting, imagine being in a car with someone who just tells you how terrible you are at everything. It's going to be a fun trip. Fun trip. But at the end of it, you know what's there? My boy graduating from college. So I got that going for me. Coop, you want to get these calls in here? Let's go to the milkman. The milkman is in Oakland with his mythical creature song list. What's up, milkman? How are you?
2: Good morning, and good morning, Lorena. Can you hear me?
8: Good morning.
2: So here you go. Puff the Magic Dragon.
7: Number one.
8: That's a great one.
2: H.R. Puffin Stuff.
7: Is that a song?
8: Do I need to know
2: that? It was a cartoon or like a animated show, a live action animated cartoon, more a Saturday morning show.
7: Mm. Okay, okay.
2: What about Metallica, Enter Sandman?
7: Sandman's real.
2: Yep. No, well, okay. How about Iron Man, Black Sabbath?
7: That's really good.
2: I got more.
7: Okay. It's a list. It's a great idea. You've got a great list going.
2: What about Monster Mash?
7: Monsters are real. It's got to be mythical.
2: Okay, okay. What about, then, do you know who Tab Benoit is?
7: No, but I'd love to get learned up.
2: So he does a song called Stackle Myra or Stackle something. It's about a creature that comes out from under your bed if you're not a good boy. So he does that one. Then I got one that's borderline. What about the Woody Woodpecker song?
7: Because woodpeckers can't talk. So, I mean, that'd
2: that's
7: be pretty
2: right,
7: good,
2: that's
7: too.
2: Right.
7: That's a really good point.
2: Mm. So hopefully I opened up some thought patterns there, and you guys can think some. There's more. But I got to leave some for some other callers.
7: Yeah, no, I appreciate it. Thanks for the phone call. Hold on. Let me see what this sounds. This is the H.R. Puffin Stuff theme song. I mean, is that because...
9: I don't know.
7: H.R. Puffin Stuff? I thought that was like a joke, but I guess it was really a TV show. A golden boy and his magic flute. All right. I guess it fits. Let me get one more in on this very compelling topic. Bob is in Massachusetts. I hope Milkman didn't take all of his people. Bob, welcome to the show. What's going on?
10: Hi, I just have one. It's from Genesis, album Trick of the Tail. Song is Squonk. It's about a fictitious animal from a book in like 1910, which the whole album is great, Trick of the Tail, but Squonk is definitely my number one fictitious animal song.
7: I appreciate it. Boy, do you know what? The next time we do a fill, next time I'm in for Ben, the first call we're taking on the night is Klondike in Iowa, so we can get to the top list of mythical creatures. Squonk was a song that convinced the band, and their new lead singer was right when Peter Gabriel left. They auditioned new singers. One guy that really stood out was Phil Collins, the band's drummer. He gave it a shot, nailed it, and became their new vocalist, all thanks to the song Squonk. I don't know what a squonk is, but I do know that I feel smarter than I ever have on mythical creatures here this morning. All right, it's the Ben Maller Show here on Fox Sports Radio. Listen, I had one more thing that I needed to get to, and it's really contractually obligated, but in the end, it's necessary. Coop, you and I are Lakers guys. we've got to decide exactly what the future looks like for one LeBron James.
9: Now, there is LeBron James.
7: Now, we've waited until there's 23 minutes left in the show, and I think that's pretty good. But according to reports, and now some people think that the Lakers are going to now focus their attention on one Giannis Antetokounmpo. There's a report tonight from Chris Mannix who says that the Miami Heat are expected to be first in line when it comes to trading for the Bucks superstar. Now, I'm not going to lie. I mean, the Miami Heat seem to be always first in line for somebody, and I don't know that they've been able to get somebody at all since the Big Three. But will the Bucks trade him to another team in the East? And is there a package that the Heat could put together? They do have a lot of young stars. Jaime Jaquez, Tyler Hero. They got a lot of young dudes. And they have the 13th pick in this year's draft. And they own all of their first-round picks from 2029 to 2032. But I want to ask you this, Coop, because I have a hot take on it. Are you a believer that the Lakers should be in play for this, even though I don't know what they have to trade for? Should LA make a move for Giannis?
11: Look, I mean, I worry because he's not been super healthy the last few years. But also, I mean, the idea of a healthy... Well, I mean, and what would we have to give up for him? That's the other question.
7: What do you have that you can give up for him? I mean, in all fairness, you're going to trade Austin Reeves and the Bucks are going to be like, yeah, we're good. I mean, I don't know.
11: Yeah, I don't know if I'd make that move.
7: I don't think the Lakers have... I don't think they have the capital to go get him. They gave up too much for... Well, they didn't give up as much as people thought they should. But their future draft picks for the Lakers, they have their own pick in 26. They have their own pick in 28, 30, 31, and 32. So maybe there is some potential trades there. They traded their 2027 pick to Utah, but it is projected. And if it falls within the protected range and is not conveyed, the Lakers would then have to trade away their 2027 second-round pick to Utah. So the Lakers kind of own all their first-round picks, surprisingly, over the next handful of years. So I don't know. I don't know if Milwaukee would want a package like that with a bunch of first-round picks from a team that would have Giannis, Luka, and, you know, I don't know if Austin Reeves would be a part of it or not. But I don't know if that's what they need. They got to find a good big. Ayton was okay. They got to kind of find a good pick. And they got to find out what they're going to do with LeBron. Here is, let's see, we got time for two cuts here. Here is the way that everyone handled things after the Lakers were eliminated this week. Here was J.J. Redick whenever he was asked about, hey, are you expecting LeBron James to return? Because, again, I don't even know if LeBron James knows right now. I don't know if anybody knows right now whether or not he's going to be back, because I'm a firm believer that you got to move on at some point. And if that point is now, you're not going to be able to trade him, right? I don't think that there is a deal that's out there to be made. But, you know, we're up against. Let me get a break, and I'll play it when we come back heading out the door. Because it's decision time. Are you just going to hand the team over to Luka? Are you guys buying what Rick Bucher's throwing out there, that there's beef between Luka and LeBron James? Maybe there is, maybe there isn't. Are you buying right now that there is even a trade to be made, that there's someone out there that would want him? And maybe that deal is what his contract's up anyway, so it's not even a trade. It's a free agent acquisition. I mean, where does he end up? Does Cleveland want to go get him? I mean, if Cleveland comes up short and implodes here in their last two games with a 3-2 lead, maybe. Do the Lakers want him back? Does LeBron James just say, hey, man, I've accomplished everything I can? Does he follow our man Rob Parker's advice and just retire? We'll dive into it next to wrap up this edition of the Ben Maller Show right here on Fox Sports Radio.
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0: 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Stu Gotts and Company. 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The Odd Couple with Rob Parker and Kelvin Washington. 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
0: Var Arrington, Brady Quinn, and Jonas Knox.
14: LeBron James finds himself as a free agent heading into this offseason. He does not know whether or not he wants to continue playing. He doesn't know what that looks like. He talked about, you know, being the third option last night post-game, all of that. So at the very least, if you think the Aaron Rodgers decision has been drawn out for a long period of time, we've still got, what is LeBron going to do? I don't know if you guys are with me, though. I think he's probably played his last game with the Lakers. I think he will move on from the Lakers. I think they're ready to move on from him.
7: Well, even if it's if that's the case, I mean, they brought a bubble boy championship. They won the midseason tournament, whatever you call that.
14: Oh, yeah.
7: Yeah, they got that done. So there's been some success. There's been a lot of competitiveness brought back to the Lakers organization. And I think at the level at which he's playing at this point in time of his career, it's incredible.
19: I just wonder how they feel about Luka now that they've got him. And I think that will play a major part in what happens next. I don't think it's a foregone conclusion that he's done, he's out of here. I just don't. I just don't get that feeling that this is it. Like, I almost feel like there's this chance that you did get through Houston and you played against perceivably, well, what they are right now, the best team in the NBA.
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22: The Bucks have to be prepared to not like what they get back. This is not Giannis from 4 years ago. This is Giannis from this year and the last year and a half where he's injured, he's over 30. How much more time does he have? We love Giannis, but we're not going to completely break up our team to go and make a move for him. So they have to understand they're not going to be overwhelmed. This is not LeBron hitting free agency and everybody's putting all these movies together and going to visit him and what's going to happen. This is not that kind of situation. This is not everybody's loading up with their best offers. We're going to trade him. This is going to be very underwhelming for the Bucks because the reality is this is Giannis at 31 where you have a lot of questions.
0: 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Ladies and gentlemen, this is The Odd Couple with Rob Parker and Kelvin Washington.
23: Rob Pelinka is full of BS. Can we start there? 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That did not happen. So I'm not buying this whole idea that it's about giving LeBron some space and time. If you really wanted the guy back, that's what you would have done. 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Really quick. LeBron James, is this on?
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26: Just like the wild wing dove sings a song, sounds like she's singing.
7: All right, let me get you a couple of LeBron things here real quick. Here is what J.J. Redick said after the game on, what was that, Tuesday night, Monday night?
27: Has that part of this hit you yet, that this could be goodbye to him?
28: I haven't even thought about that. And again, we'll deal with the offseason, which is, you know, the next
7: now,
28: 2 months.
7: Now, here's what Rob Pelinka said about LeBron James.
29: I think the first order of business is allowing him to spend the time he needs to decide what his next step are. Does he want to play another year in the NBA? And that'll be, as he said to you guys last night, family time, I think time with his inner circle. And we just want to honor that for him. Of course, any team, including ours, would love to have LeBron James on their roster. That's a blessing in itself, just with what he does.
7: So I don't know. Maybe I'll just look at it and say they're allowing him the time to make up his mind. And they're still very open to bringing him back. But I don't know if that's truth. I will say this much. I grew up a Lakers fan. I'm a diehard Lakers fan. I have no objectivity when it comes to them. I live in Oklahoma City. I've grown to love Mark Daigneault. I think he's the best coach in the NBA. And I think when all is said and done, I think he could go down as one of the greatest coaches in NBA history. That's how good this dude is. I love him. But when he's sitting there and saying, oh, man, isn't it great how hard they played? And I'm being, you know, somewhat selective with how he phrased it, but it's just, I mean, you're the freaking Lakers. You got banners on banners on banners. And you're telling me that I've got to hear from the Thunder coach about how hard they played and how tough they made it? The Lakers. Go get it. Go win. I've had a couple days now, so you understand that they're without their best player. But I don't need like a sympathy press conference from the head coach of the team that just beat you. It's like, who are we? It's like we've become Nebraska of the NBA. We used to win all these titles and bragged about them, and now all we can do is talk about the good old days. We. All right, before we go, I don't want to ask this in any way to get anyone in trouble, but I would assume that it's been a minute since we've been on any job interviews. Right? We all love where we work. We don't want to go anywhere else. Fox Sports Radio, let's go.
8: Yep.
7: But I saw this on the social media app X today. Maybe you've heard of it. And I wanted to share it to see how you guys would handle this question.
30: Just bombed the job interview. I knew the question was coming. They always ask it. What's your biggest weakness? I blacked out. Brain went numb. Didn't say, oh, delegation. Have a problem delegating because I want to make sure that it gets done right. Nothing like that. Nothing standard. Know what I said? Oreos. I said Oreos were my biggest weakness. I was like, I'll eat them until the milk's gone. However much milk's in my cup, I'll eat Oreos. Could be 2, could be 12. Your boy's still looking for a job.
7: So, I think that's the right answer, is Oreos. But if you were to be asked in a job interview, I think if somebody was honest, Lorraine, and they said my biggest weakness is Oreos, I think that might be a guy I hire on the spot, right?
8: Yeah, that would do it for me.
7: I mean,
8: think about that, too. He's always going to come with Oreos.
7: He's always going to bring Oreos to work. Like, I don't want some BS. My problem is I don't delegate enough. Or my problem is I care too much. My biggest weakness is I don't go home for work. Hey, Coop, don't you want some honesty in a job interview like that? Hey, my weakness is Oreos. He didn't say beer. He didn't say liquor, which, again, I wouldn't judge. But, I mean, come on, dude. That's the kind of guy I want working for me.
11: That's a good point.
7: I mean, is what it is. I appreciate the honesty. Of course, I'm somebody now as a wrestling fan that thinks everything is a work, so there's probably no way that was real. But in the end, I think everybody needs to start taking their job interviews more like that. No one wants to hear that you care too much. No one wants to hear that you don't delegate enough. They want to hear that you're going to eat too many Oreos. That's what it is. All right, we got to get out of the way. Jonas, LeVar, and Brady Quinn are coming up next. Thanks for hanging tonight. Been a fun time. Good calls. Some good tweets. Really awesome. Awesome stuff for the most part throughout the evening from Coop and Lorena and you guys on the X. I'm going to be back on Saturday night. Bernie Fratto is taking the night off. And don't forget our Sunday night show with Arnie Spanier and myself from 10 p.m. to 1 a.m. Live every Sunday night as we recap the weekend that was. You can look at it as a weekend recap or a week kickoff. Your choice. When we come back, it's Jonas, LeVar, and Brady Quinn. It's Fox Sports Radio. Have a great weekend.
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16: Evan Mobley had 6 late points to force overtime in Game 5 of the Eastern Conference Semifinals. Cleveland eventually stealing a win on the road, 117-113. James Harden becoming the first player to score at least 30 points in a playoff game for 6 different teams. Game 5 of the Western Conference NHL Semifinals went to overtime. Colorado with 2 late goals to force that extra frame. Minnesota had a 3-1 lead going into the third period. Colorado scored the game-winning goal 4 minutes into overtime, taking a 4-3 win to advance to the Western Conference Finals in a 4-1 series win. Major League Baseball, Atlanta gets its 30th win of the year, 4-1 over the Cubs. The White Sox beat the Royals 6-5 in AL Central matchup. Max Fried's getting an MRI after he left his start against the Orioles. Yankees dropped that one 7-0. Shohei Ohtani pitched 7 no-run innings as the Dodgers beat the Giants 4-0. He did not hit in the game. I'm Martin Weiss.
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0: Oh, we're going to let him know. Here on Two Pros and a Cup of Joe here on a Thursday morning, it is LeVar Arrington, Brady Quinn, Jonas Knox with you. You can find us on the iHeartRadio app on hundreds of affiliates all across the country. If you're listening on the podcast, we appreciate you doing so. And we are off and running on this three-hour extravaganza, taking you all the way up until 9 a.m. Eastern time, 6 o'clock Pacific. Hey, got to let them know, Brady.
1: That's right.
0: Got to let them know.
1: That's right, baby.
0: Cavs are back.
1: Woo!
0: Yeah.
1: Three in a row. We tried to tell you. No one wanted to listen. Three in a row. We'll close it out next game. Move on to the New York Knicks. Sorry, man. Sorry about it.
0: 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I got to tell you, man, I'm not being a smartass, all right, not being condescending, not trying to be a douche, genuinely happy for James Harden. I really am. Because I think there's been this label that's been put on him, well, playoff failure and all that. And look, some of that, I guess, is deserved. I think people also lose sight of the fact that he is a first ballot Hall of Famer and a great player who's had a great career. And to see him show out like that in a place that he hasn't been at for that long, pretty impressive, man.
1: He's one of the all-time great scorers in NBA history. That's not hyperbole. That is truth. He is. And that's what he's going to go down in the Hall of Fame for. But they're not done. You know, he's not done. And last night was huge for him. Was that a career high for playoff points? Like for that, or at least a playoff best, like that narrative, he is slowly starting to turn around. Now, again, they got to win and close this one out. But if you could find a way to get to the finals and they do it on the back of James Harden at his age, it'd be incredible. I mean, that would be an unbelievable story, especially considering what they've got coming up if they can get past Detroit and then take on the New York Knicks. It's going to be an uphill battle, but I'll tell you this much. It was a team effort. There were some times where I was watching, I'm doubting, because it was almost like, you know, I'd be watching, all right, it'd be a tight game. The next thing you know, you walk out of the room, come back in, they'd be down 12. I'm like, I'm not sure what's going on here, but there were some big time swings and Cleveland just never went away. So credit to the Cavaliers, too, to keep fighting.
0: So the star of the game, James Harden, spoke post-game about his performance, and he illustrated the fact that, listen, man, it just hasn't had a lot of opportunity to work with these guys. He's only been there a short time. Let's take a listen.
2: This is new for me. So, like, we keep talking about, you know, like, I've only been here 2.5 months, you know what I mean? So, like, the things that we were going through is all new, you know? So, like, learning how to be, you know, a second option and feed and play off Donovan, you know, when to be aggressive, you know, when he has it going. Like last game, second half, like he did some things that we haven't seen in a very, very long time. You know what I mean? So it's like, you know, and he's capable of doing that every single game. So, you know, finding when to be aggressive, when to be a playmaker and things like that. So, and then offensively finding what works for us, you know, for me to be successful, to get guys, you know, shots and open looks. So it all comes together. And I think we're building in the right direction. And throughout that process, there's going to be some, you know, times where, you know, we don't look as great, but I think overall we all got the right mindset of wanting to help each other be better. And, you know, I think we're finding that as of lately.
0: I can imagine, like, you've talked about this before, where if you're a quarterback and you've got to learn a new playbook, it's like learning a new language every single time you got to do it. And I can imagine in the middle of a season, he gets dealt and you just got to integrate into that team, accept your role that you're going to be the number two. It's going to be Donovan Mitchell who's going to be the star of the show. And you got to just find how it is that you fit in. Oh, and by the way, you don't have a preseason to do it. You've got the rest of the regular season and then the postseason where if you don't do it well enough, you guys are going home. It's kind of a difficult task.
1: Without a doubt. And you're trying to, you know, people act like they're practicing during the course of the season. They really don't. You know, you're trying to maintain, you're trying to do your best you can to recover, to prepare yourself for the games. So it's not like they're able to in real time really get a lot or develop a lot of that chemistry with one another. It has to happen through the course of playing games. So you're starting to see it come together. They've done it in the most critical moment of their season. in particular in the semis of the Eastern Conference Finals. So I look at it and say, this is giving me hope and optimism that maybe if, again, they can close out the series, they can take on the New York Knicks, and that can be a competitive series because the Knicks look to be by far and away the best team in the East. I will say this, man, just to switch gears a little bit, Cade Cunningham's the legit scorer. I mean, he's obviously been that, you know, this entire season. But last night, I thought, you know, what the Cavs were able to do outshined him. But obviously, to drop, what, 39 points with 9 assists and everything else, I mean, he was clutch. He was consistent. He's already a star, he's something special for years to come for Detroit.
0: Yeah, no, he's fun to watch. And it's good to see. It's good to see these classic franchises get back into the conversation and be a threat again, because Detroit was a laughing stock for years. All right, just for years. And so to see them get back and actually be prominent again. I mean, look, you got Eminem and 50 Cent, you know, we're sitting on the sidelines there. They probably have no idea who any of these guys are, but the fact that they're there, all right?
1: That's not true. Dude.
0: Well, I mean, the fact that they're fans,
1: man. Like I'm telling you, Eminem follows all that stuff. He's into that, and same thing with 50 Cent. Those guys know who everyone is.
0: But the fact that they are a prominent and a threat in the Eastern Conference, I think is fun for the league. I think it's great for everybody. You know, JB Bickerstaff is still, you know, how did you feel about the non-call at the end of regulation? It was Jared Allen who kind of, you know, seemed incidental, seemed like there was a little bit of contact going both ways, but I didn't think it was egregious enough to where you've got to blow the whistle there in a situation like that. Me personally.
1: I was just going
0: to
1: say, in that scenario, I don't know that you can call that. Again, that's just my opinion of end of game plays, you know, like someone basically has to get mugged, shot, you know, in order for it to be able to be called. But that's just me.
0: Yeah.
1: I know not everyone feels that way. Do we have a cut of maybe someone, you know, talking about that?
0: I mean, listen, JB Bickerstaff, the head coach of the Pistons, you know, he spoke about Kenny Atkinson kind of grooving the officials and getting all the calls in games 3 and games 4. And he spoke about that non-call late on Jared Allen.
3: Hey, coach, did they give you a reason why there was no foul call on Jared Allen on that trip?
4: He fouled us, sir. It's bad. I mean, clear. He trips him when he's going for a loose ball in the game situation. You know, that's tough.
0: Yeah. Okay, dude. We could play that game all we want on every single play of every single possession if we really want to do that. Did anybody ask him? I didn't listen to the entire press conference. Did anybody ask him why nobody blocked out James Harden on that rebound on his free throw attempt? Like, anybody ask him about that? It just, I feel like that's become the crutch of a lot of coaches this postseason, and it feels like that's been the story of the postseason. Last year it was the injuries, and this year in the NBA playoffs, it's coaches not happy with officiating. And I get it, they're going to miss calls from time to time. That's a long-ass game that went 5 periods. You had an opportunity to figure it out and get it done at home. They couldn't do it. I don't know that you point to that call as the reason that you lost the game. Sorry.
1: Do you feel like this is one of those series now with where we're at that if Cleveland doesn't win game 6, that they don't have a shot of winning game 7?
0: Honestly, I have no idea. I expect them to lose game 6. I swear to God.
1: You expect the Cavs to lose game 6?
0: Yes, I think they're going to lose game 6. Yeah, I think we're going 7. And then we see what happens from there. I think
1: if they, obviously if they win game 6, it's over. But I'm saying if they lose the momentum that they've built these last 3 games, I don't think you go back to Detroit to win that one. I don't. Do you allow Detroit to steal back the momentum? The series will end then in Detroit in game 7.
0: I still think it's
1: with them winning.
0: I look at what Detroit went through with Orlando to where they were in a game 6. They're about to be a 1 seed losing to an 8 seed, and Orlando gagged away game 6 and they came back and you know, they obviously won game 7 and then moved on to this series. They've got experience in this situation already in these playoffs. It just wouldn't surprise me whatsoever if they come out, they win that game, and we get a game 7, and I think that's a coin flip. I think anybody could win that game. It feels like one of those series that's going to go the duration, And if you're the NBA, you could use one of those at this juncture, because you got two teams that are sitting at home and have been there about a month and a half waiting for somebody to play. And so I just, I look at it and I, if I was gun to my head, I would say, I think Detroit probably wins game six, and then game seven's a coin flip. But again, that's good news for you as a Cavs fan, because some of my picks are awful. Not all of them, just some of them.
1: No, I was just going to say, well, and most of them, not some, most, I'd say the vast majority, say 80-85%. But that's neither here nor there. But again, this entire series I've called since the Cavs were down 2-0. And I know LeVar's not here. He, unfortunately, has been on the opposite side of that. You now seem like you're on the opposite side of this.
0: No, listen, so I still think they can win it.
1: I will continue forward. Cavs win in game six. Series is closed. And we move on to the Eastern Conference Finals.
0: All right.
1: That's how this is going to go.
0: Look, I think it's
1: Think about this. Dan Gilbert busts up, 400 fans?
0: Yeah, that's awesome,
1: Detroit,
0: by the way.
1: For the game.
0: I'm glad he brought that up. So, he did this for... was it games one?
1: Season ticket holders.
0: Yeah, so season ticket holders, he took up their food, all expenses paid, to kind of treat them so they could, you know, somehow get some sort of a fan base in Detroit to watch these games. And then they did it again last night. And I don't know. I think he kind of gets labeled as the guy who, you know, went, you know, viral for his comments about LeBron James when LeBron left, and he took it all personal and whatnot. But it feels like he's done some pretty cool things for some of the fans there in the area. And this being one of them, to where he's been able to, you know, get all the fans up there, season ticket holders rather, pay for food, pay for drink, you know, let them have a good time and try and even the odds there. From a fan base standpoint. So good for him, man.
1: Yeah, I mean, I think the only downside of that entire trip is if they actually had to go up there to Little Caesars and actually eat Little Caesars. That'd be the only downside. Ah, come on. Of all the big chain pizzas, no.
0: I mean...
1: I feel like unless you're from Michigan, you can't seriously like Little Caesars.
0: Well, it got me through a lot of lean times when I was doing radio in Charleston.
5: Dear God.
0: Listen, I'm with you, Reverend. In North Charleston,
1: there's
0: where
1: the Hot and Ready's. Like, that's the only good thing they've got.
0: Well, so they would do $5 pizzas at the Kmart. There was a Kmart around the corner, and they had a Little Caesars inside the Kmart in North Charleston. For anybody listening in North Charleston, you know what I'm talking about.
1: This was back in 2005? Like, what year was this?
0: 2008, 2009.
1: Okay. 2009, everything was like $5 pizza.
0: Yeah, but...
1: Like, you can't reference something over 20 years ago, but yeah, it was a lot cheaper back then.
0: Yeah, but you know what? You've got to harken back to the good old days when Little Caesars got... Listen, and that was the move. $5, I'd get a large pizza. I'd eat half earlier in the day, and then the other half later in the day. Lean times, well, man, so I can't knock Little Caesars.
1: You're lactose intolerant, so how do you eat a cheese pizza?
0: Oh, it was rough. Yeah, it was rough. And then, you know, like drinking Piggly Wiggly coffee, Piggly Wiggly store brand coffee, it would run through me like Usain Bolt.
1: Oh, God.
0: If Usain Bolt was crap, it ran right through me as fast as it could. But it, you know, killed
1: you
0: the
1: starvation. You might have to start referencing Gout Gout. Gout Gout's the new Usain Bolt.
0: Oh, that's right. Is that what he set the 200
1: record,
0: right?
1: That's the dude out of Australia. Yeah. He's ridiculously fast. But let's not get distracted. Let's not get off topic, okay? It was awesome what Dan Gilbert did. But furthermore, Game 6 will be rocking. That place is going to be out of control. Cavs fans are going to show up. It'll be a too tough of an environment. And that series is over in 6. I'm just telling you right now.
0: All right. I mean, courtesy of our friends at DraftKings, 4.5-point favorites are the Cleveland Cavaliers.
1: That's concerning because Detroit, I believe, was 4.5-point favorites last night. So
0: yeah, you almost wonder if DraftKings was like, yeah, whatever, just run it back.
1: Yeah, just throw it out there. It doesn't even matter at this point.
0: Like, why do we need to, you know, break down the numbers? No. Let's just run it back.
1: Hey, Bill, what number sounds good for? All right, we'll put that down there.
0: But no, that's awesome, man. And good for Dan Gilbert for doing that. And then now we get to see how the Pistons respond, and it's gonna be a fun environment. And like we said, let them know, man. Let them know. Hashtag let them know. And the Cavs are trying to let them know, and it's a great feel-good story for James Harden. And there's a lot of people out there that have been spewing takes about James Harden because you could just dust him off and bring him back all these years later, and he stuck it to everybody last night on a big stage. happy for the
1: Yes,
0: guy.
1: He has. You know, putting all those talks about him being too old and can't score, can't carry the team, put in the bed. 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
0: It is Two Pros and a Cup of Joe here on Fox Sports Radio. Brady Quinn, Jonas Knox with you here. We are going to have the usuals coming up later on. We do have another edition of them in case you missed it. We're also going to hand out an award in hour two of the program. We're going to catch up with our guy Albert Breer in hour three. We've got the leftovers. All of it is yours here on this Thursday morning. But up next, somebody is yet again expected to do great things. And when you look at the numbers, pretty historic stuff. We'll tell you what it is right here on FSR. 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
13: A warm and windy day today. High fire danger in effect for the Sioux Falls region. High temperature 83, south wind 20 to 45 miles per hour. There may be an isolated shower late this afternoon, especially east of Sioux Falls. Low tonight 51, tomorrow less wind, a high of 88. Very warm Saturday, storms likely Sunday. From the Storm Center at Kelloland TV, I'm meteorologist Brian Karstens.
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15: In terms of career, than Robert Horry. He is. He's a Hall of Famer. 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
0: Oh, boy.
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6: 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This is Covino and Rich.
0: You don't like seeing LeBron get swept like that, though.
19: Didn't
0: Fourth
19: like,
0: time in his career,
19: yeah,
0: right?
19: Didn't like him missing that final shot.
0: No, that's weak, and it's sort of sad. And I'm sure, much like Cypress Hill, he ain't going out like that. I highly doubt it.
20: I don't want to have a pessimistic attitude because I'm the most optimistic guy, even when I'm feeling a little... But there's got to be a party of Dandy that's like, you knew it was going to end. Like, no offense to a lot of National League teams, right?
0: Because of health, though, yeah. So
20: come the playoffs.
0: No
20: like,
0: doubt.
20: There's teams that'll make the playoffs, yeah. 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
19: 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Everybody was predicting gentlemen sweep. Not by the Lakers, by the Rockets. So.
20: But there was, like, hope there. But remember we joked about anyone who hard fought that won that series.
19: I just said either team was entering a wood chipper.
20: Yeah, you did say that.
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22: 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If he goes to the Pirates, okay, right place, right time. Mikey's going to get mad at me. I already see it. But if Derek Jeter plays out his entire career with

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0: It's Two Pros and a Cup of Joe, Fox Sports Radio. LeVar Arrington, Brady Quinn, Jonas Knox with the air. Covered up, and we'll call it about 20 minutes from now. We are going to have another edition of In Case You Missed It. That'll be yours right here on FSR. But right now, it is time for the Tire Rack Play of the Day.
1: Right side Mitchell. Don fakes the three, steps left, shoots it. Buried it! Donovan Mitchell! Oh, my goodness! He hit it from Ann Arbor, and now a steal by Strus. Bounce to Mitchell. Laid it up and in. Strus on the loose with the steal.
0: Yeah, let them know, baby. Cavs Radio Network on the call. 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Yeah, let them know, man.
2: That's right. Let them know.
0: Try to tell
2: you. Let those non-believers know.
3: Yeah, I just figured I'd give y'all the first segment to
2: That's what we thought. Where we at now, Var?
3: Y'all right where y'all want to be?
2: Yeah, damn straight we are. Winning game six, moving on. Now, it might end in the Eastern Conference Finals, but, you know.
3: You called it, though. I mean, good for you. You called it. Two games in a row. I mean, whether they win it or not, you did say they'll run two games and two games off. So, there you go.
2: Well, now
3: they
2: it's
3: ran
2: three.
3: Off two in a row. That's three in a row?
0: Yeah.
2: Yeah, they're up 3-2.
3: I know they're up three. I thought they already had one.
0: Down 2-0.
2: No, they were down 2-0.
3: Dang. Yeah, well.
2: You don't seem to be as excited as I am.
0: I mean,
3: I'm going to say this. I have rode with the Cavaliers. I picked them as the team last year. And they let me down. I believe I picked them as the team the year before, and they let me down. So
2: this doesn't sound true. Your track record with Cleveland's not good.
3: No. I was high on them, and I know they
2: one
3: had
2: of the
3: injuries,
2: years, but not more than one. Not more than one.
3: I think it was. Maybe it was Spider Mitchell. Maybe more than one year with Spidey. Yeah. And not just maybe not Cleveland.
0: Well,
3: maybe
0: I think
3: it was Utah.
0: I think they call him Spider. Not mistaken, not Spider.
3: Okay.
0: Yeah, I'm just.
3: I use Spider with the Y. I didn't go hard ER, but I didn't go soft A either. So I don't know. I do know this. They showed up. He showed up. He played a hell of a game. Geez, James Harden must have been listening to our show. I mean, people saying that he was using Zest body wash. You know what I mean? He might have been clean. Wasn't James Harden? But
0: well, you know,
3: he showed up last night.
0: I think Harden probably, in all seriousness, I think he probably does listen to this show because he is a big strip club guy. And you know, when you're walking out and it's, you know, 6:27 in the morning Eastern time, you know, you're getting an Uber to get home. You know
3: might
0: for a fact
3: be listening
0: that,
3: to
0: yeah,
3: us.
0: That guy's got us on the iHeartRadio app for sure.
3: I wasn't speaking very highly of him, but he showed up last night. They showed up last night. And listen, Kate Cunningham, he went cold in the second quarter. You know, they still looked like they were about to kind of cruise to a pretty good victory. They're a second half team. Cleveland appears to be a second half team, and Detroit has not adjusted. This is two games in a row now that in the second half, Detroit wasn't able to answer the adjustments that in Cleveland were able to adapt and adjust to what it was that they needed to do and overtook.

0: overtook Detroit. I was when it went to overtime, I was like, they're going to lose. So.
1: Also, a little bit of a shout out here to Max Strus up top, Brady. That's what I'm talking about right there. Little Max Strus.
0: Little ice cold shot, ice cold blood in his veins.
1: Oh, yeah, you know? Man.
0: They did good. They did well. But I do not see anybody beating the Knicks. I don't see anybody beating the Knicks. But they look good. I mean, Detroit has been this team since the playoffs has started. For some reason, they're not playing at a high level consistently. It's almost like they had, like, in that third quarter, they had, like, a really, really long spurt of just lackadaisical shots, like, almost like they were in a shoot-around, but in the game. And the way they were, like, taking their shots, the missed shots, and Cleveland kept playing hard, and they were able to get boards. And, I mean, even James Harden getting his own rebound on the missed free throw, It just didn't seem like as professional ball at some points during that game that Detroit realized that they were still professionals in a playoff game. I mean, they got to tighten up if they're going to have any chance of trying to climb back. They got to tighten up.
1: I mean, I would say this, that's no way to handle being a favorite in an NBA playoff game at home. And speaking of which, the PGA Championship is this weekend, and it starts today.
2: Yeah, that's right. That's right, baby. Uh-huh. Have you seen that rough?
0: I had another segment took off.
3: LeVar, happy you're back. The PGA Championship is this weekend.
0: See y'all next segment.
3: and let me just say this. I don't know that people are aware of this, but Scottie Scheffler is the favorite to win the PGA Championship. He's been the favorite to win the last 14 majors. That's the run that he's on. Pure dominance by Scottie Scheffler.
2: He's that good. I mean, that's how he's been. Rory's right behind him at number two by a sizable margin. And there was a little talk yesterday in regards to like course conditions, everything else, but one of the conversations I started was on Rory's best day and Scottie's best day, who wins? And, you know, there's a thought out there by some folks that it's Scottie Scheffler, you know, even when Rory plays at his best. And I think the outright winning betting odds would give you a sense of that. Scottie Scheffler plus 385 right now, according to our friends at DraftKings, as compared to Rory. So we are we going to pick some names from the HAP, though? You probably should at some point.
3: Yeah, I mean, listen, I'm in. I'm always in.
2: I don't know if Var's in, but we'll sign him somewhere.
0: I'm out. Patty always gives Jonas the winner.
3: Yeah, but here's – can I just say
0: this? I could care less about if I win or if I lose. I'm out.
3: If I get Rory McIlroy again, I'm out too, because I cannot deal with the fact that Rory McIlroy got a blister and needed to be carted off yesterday at practice. Okay.
2: Well,
3: he just walked off Gettysburg. It's not like, come on, man. Like, we don't need to make this a big production. We get it. You feel like you're overwhelmed by Scottie Scheffler. You feel like you don't have a great opportunity here. You just won the Masters.
2: Nothing equates to Michael Block. I mean, it's just, can we move on from this? Can we stop? Like, the whole, let's have the Block party's back. Like, can we get over this? And he pops up every once in a while, and he always does something that makes you be like, I cannot believe there are people out there who are condoning this. So before he was sitting at T-Shot, well, I don't want to say it was yesterday, maybe the day before. And look, these are their practice rounds, right? In some cases, they're pro-ams. He's talking to the crowd, you know, exactly how he's going to hit it. And he needs a little more crowd noise and whatnot. Then he blocks it right and misses the fairway into the rough. And people start booing him, which he then got a little bit defensive about. But I don't know what it is with the fascination with Michael Block. I really don't. And for people out there who like think his story just started when he like got invited to one of the major events, he'd been trying to get his tour card forever. And it's a tough storyline in golf, man.

0: know what it is with the fascination with Michael Block. I really don't. And for people out there who like think his story just started when he like got invited to one of the major events, he'd been trying to get his tour card forever. And it's a tough storyline in golf, man. It really is.
1: What?
0: I know. Trust me.
1: What?
2: Yeah, but
1: y'all talking about something? What y'all talking about on the radio show, man?
2: Yeah, but this is the problem. I mean, you got a mixture of blowhards in golf that are going to love this. It's
0: got the list. We've got Pat's hat.
1: You see Brady Quinn on television. Get the hole!
0: Oh, I don't say anything. First off,
2: wait.
1: And he gonna be on one knee on the green.
0: You gotta understand, I grew up in an area that had an annual golf PGA Tour event. That was the spot where people would get loose. They would have house parties, and there would be sponsored house parties, and they would get absolutely hammered. So that was my first introduction to golf, whereas most people were like, oh yeah, it's like a very proper etiquette. I was like, no, it's not. Not from what I've seen. Everyone seems to just go and watch a little bit of golf and get hammered. It's like, that's what I witnessed growing up.
2: So you grew up in waste management before the waste management event, basically.
0: I mean, it wasn't like that on the court. And that's where like people come back from college and be like, hey man, it's tournament time. You want to stop by with house parties? And you're like, all right, let's try to sneak over, see what's going on there. That was like the whole deal is if you could just find parking.
1: You want to stop over?
2: there was a turn. I think it was Tiger's tournament that was at Lake Sherwood. And my brother managed a restaurant that was up the road. And after, you know, like there'd be a lot of celebrities like
0: Greg. Was it called Lake Sherwood? Yeah. Sherwood back then?
2: Yeah. It's Lake Sherwood, Sherwood Country Club. You know,
0: I think it was Sherwood Country Club, right?
2: But it was in Lake Sherwood. And so.
1: In Lake Sherwood?
2: Yeah. But it was called Sherwood. That's what it's called. I don't know.
1: Sherwood
2: it's in
1: Country
2: Lake.
1: Club.
2: It's in
1: though.
2: Westlake. I don't know. It's a real ritzy area. Yeah,
0: it's called Sherwood Country Club.
2: Yeah, but it's in.
1: You mean from Robin Hood?
2: Yes.
0: Yeah, Robin Hood. They shot Robin Hood there. I almost said Peter Pan, by the way. Is that because they shot Sherwood there, right? Wasn't that the story behind it?
2: I don't know. So you think I get in the gates there?
0: No, I think they shot...
1: You mean from Robin Hood?
2: Yes.
0: Yeah, Robin Hood. They shot Robin Hood there. I almost said Peter Pan, by the way.
1: Robin Hood of Locksley?
2: If I got near the gates...
1: of Sherwood.
2: If I got near the gates of Sherwood in my truck, I would be arrested and escorted out. Like, there's not a place for me.
0: I will say this. I went to that place once, and you are not lying. Like, when we went in there... That was a nice ass neighborhood around there.
2: Oh my God, it's crazy. Yeah.
0: So the homes were ridiculous and the whole thing, but yeah.
2: I remember those, like some of those golfers after the event, they would go into the place my brother worked at and they'd get after it, man. Like it was not, like there was, they had fans.
1: I mean, we did the Super Bowl during waste management. I went to Mastro's and you could clearly see the difference between the demographics of people in one place. You saw who were the NFL, you saw who the Super Bowl fans were, you saw who waste management fans were. The waste management fans were clearly winning the I'm faded contest between the two.
2: You know, it's great though, when Fox had the US Open, it was at Oakmont in Pennsylvania, and we went out there to cover the event. And so we go out there, and there's a few of the shows that are there. And I remember walking around the course. The Penguins had just won the Stanley Cup. They had just had their parade. And so some of the Penguin players, and Oakmont's a really nice course in a really,
0: super
2: really nice area.
0: Super hard.
2: So you could tell which ones were the hockey players because these guys walked in drinking beers in shorts and flip-flops, didn't give a rip, and nobody said a thing to them. They had carte blanche to do whatever they wanted there on the course.
0: Were you producing at that point?
2: Yeah, producing and hosting a little. Yeah.
0: It was with, okay. Well, yeah. I was going to say, that was for, what, Jay Moore?
2: Yeah. Yeah.
0: Okay. I was trying to track that back to when that was.
2: Yeah.
0: I think there's the biggest misconception that there's not a ton of boozing that goes on around golf tournaments.
2: Oh
0: that's basically how you have to watch other people play golf is you have to booze. If you're dead sober watching another person play golf, and this is obviously referring to people who are, you know, within the drinking age, not referring to anyone else. I'm just saying, no, you're a psycho. Forget your glizzy weapons. You are a psycho. If you can watch golf, If you walk around a course,

0: Dead sober watching golf. Man, you got.
1: By the way, I was unaware. I was unaware until you just mentioned that. So some of these tools wear golf spikes to go watch the tournament.
0: I don't think they do as much anymore. But there are definitely some golf traditionalists that would dress up with the proper attire. Almost like if one of the players went down, they'd get tapped in. Right. You know, it'd be like a WWE wrestling event. It's like, oh man, I can't do it. I got a blister. Hey, what's your name? Phil? Okay, Phil, come on in. You got to take my place. Like, it was almost like they thought maybe there's a shot. If someone sees me dressed like a golfer, I will get tapped in to come finish the rest of this round.
1: All right. So we do have the names ready. To draw the names. They are all inside Patty's hat. Patrick Suica's got a big hat.
2: Tight!
0: It's an absolute bucket, guys.
1: Yeah, Patty's
0: absolute bucket.
1: By the way, Patty's hat was used on Mount Rushmore to stop rain from getting on the.
2: I think you could fit 100 koi fish in there.
3: Damn. I told you. We're not friends anymore, man. It's official.
1: She's engaged, man.
3: It's official.
0: Well, I want you to know I had absolutely nothing to do with that.
4: I don't condone that with my hat.
1: We've noticed a change in Lorena. Like, she does not come into the office anymore. She won't talk to us.
3: Like, that was very mean.
0: Ever since she got back from Oregon, man.
3: It was just a little bit before then.
0: Someone turned a switch around then.
3: I mean, they flipped the switch. Or turned it off.
0: Click the switch. I don't know.
3: They clicked that switch.
0: All right, Patty, what do we got?
4: All right. Well, I'm going to pick who gets to go first, and we'll do it kind of on a fast one. Between Jonas, Brady, Var, Eeny, Meeny, Miney. You know what? Brady, you get to go first. I'm going to let you go. And I'm going to pick it from the hat right now. Let's see. So,
1: well, no, Brady's arms are long enough.
0: Big bucks, no whammies. Scotty Scheffler, please.
4: And the winner is the hat has chosen... Ludwig Oberg.
0: Okay. I like that. Yeah. He's got a sweet swing.
1: Isn't it Aberg or Auberg?
4: That was Oberg.
0: Auberg.
1: Whatever.
0: Whatever.
1: If it was Aberg, he might win.
4: All right. The next.
0: Maybe if he wins, we'll know.
4: That's fair. Between Jonas Var. Jonas Var. Var.
3: No, of course, Var next.
1: Yeah.
3: So I can keep.
0: You know what? Should we skip the pick and just give Brooks Koepka? Should we do that again? We'll skip the pick, give him Brooks Koepka.
4: You know, I'm just fine. Let's give him. You give Brooks Koepka.
3: All right. Way to go, Patty. Who needs that big ass hat of yours?
4: I do.
3: Well, you're just going to give
2: me
3: Brooks Koepka every time.
2: What did we print the
0: papers for? Hey, Var, one linebacker just like another, man.
3: There you go.
0: Just two linebackers, you and Brooks Koepka.
3: Just two linebackers, one supporting the other. That's
0: LBU, baby.
1: By the way, Wemby could cold plunge in Patty's hat.
0: That's a terrible joke. All right, let's get Ray Ray. Who is Ray Ray getting?
2: I can pick my own. Give me that.
4: All right, here's the hat.
0: Oh, gee.
2: My arm is long enough. Hold on a second.
3: It's cold in here.
2: Okay, here, take your hat back.
1: Wait, help!
2: I got Matt Fitzpatrick.
1: All right. Nice.
2: That doesn't sound, you don't actually sound excited about
1: guaranteed
2: that.
0: He's fine. I don't think he's going to win it, but he's fine.
1: All right. Patty, you go first. I won the Masters, so I'll let...
0: What a D-bag.
4: All right. I have chosen Cameron Young.
1: Oh, okay.
0: All right. Okay. He's been on a heater lately.
2: I'm going to bring you the hat, Jonas.
1: All right. No, I can reach through there. My arms are long enough.
0: They're not.
1: Oh.
4: She's actually going in, folks. Hold on. The bucket is being delivered. One Jonas Knox.
1: And so are we doing snake draft? I'll grab two and we just go back in reverse.
4: We do that.
0: Yes.
4: Just grab you two.
1: All right. okay, here we go. You know, I'm into this. John Rahm, who doesn't answer questions about Liv, and Tommy Fleetwood. All right, that'll work.
0: Oh, old Tommy Fleetwood.
1: Yeah.
4: Tommy Fleetwood, Matt.
0: No, Tommy Fleetwood. You selected Tommy Fleetwood.
1: Right. Patty, snake draft. So it's now your turn again.
0: Yeah.
4: All right. I have chosen Bryson DeChambeau.
1: All right.
0: Oh, he'll be fun.
1: Good. Yeah. All right, Ray, you're up. Snake draft. Let's
2: go.
1: Okay,
2: I'm
1: snake
2: ready.
1: Draft time.
2: Second name. Let's go. Who do I get?
0: Don't get Scheffler.
2: Rory McIlroy.
1: Rory!
2: You can have him. That's a good one, right?
1: Yeah, you could have him.
0: Yeah. You'd be into it.
1: Old blister boy.
0: All right, let's go, Var.
3: No.
1: Come on, Var.
4: No.
1: Hey, Patty, just pick for Var.
4: I already got Vars lined up. He has Xander Schauffele.
1: All right.
0: Woo! Oh, yeah. Nice. Oh, all right. Uh-oh. No one's got Scheffler
4: ready. There's one
0: Let's
4: left.
0: Go. Let's go.
4: One, two, three. Scotty Scheffler to Brady Quinn.
0: Eat it.
1: Son of a bitch.
0: Eat it.
2: Wins.
3: I don't see how we do this. Why don't you just pick who you guys want?
1: Hey, LeVar.
3: I'm not going to pick anybody because I don't care.
1: All right, wait a second. LeVar, you got Xander Schauffele. You know what that means?
3: I don't care.
1: X going to give it to you.
0: Yeah.
3: Okay.
1: See?
0: Hey, we got to take a break. When we come back, can I tell a story? I'm not going to name names in the story, but can I tell a story?
1: Yes.
0: About Sherwood Country Club.
1: All right. Fair enough.
2: All right.
1: By the way, just make sure you don't lie to us because we don't want scams on this show. 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And up next, story time. From Brady Quinn right here on FSR.
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10: SDSU is set to host the Siouxland Feedlot Forum this June in Sioux City, Nebraska. Warren Rushi, Extension Feedlot Specialist with South Dakota State University, says the feedlot industry is a major economic driver for South Dakota agriculture.
12: All of the feeder cattle we produce in South Dakota and in the up northern plains sooner or later end up in a feedlot. And from an economic development, economic activity standpoint, in my view, the longer we can keep cattle in South Dakota, the greater opportunity we have to capture that added value here in this state. And so feedlots are a tool to do that. You know, in the central to eastern side of the state where, you know, we have this mix of both cattle production and grain, feed grain, this is a real opportunity to add value to the crops we raise.
10: The cattle feeding industry, as Rushi explains, is seeing impressive margins and profit, but with high prices come higher risks. And the feedlot forum is intended to address those challenges.
12: On the feeder side, you know, on one hand, you know, you look at the prices they're receiving, and they're certainly being well rewarded right now for that investment and risk. There is a little bit of concern, not to suggest that cattle are expensive, but it certainly does increase the risk from a cattle feeder standpoint. You know, when we're looking at, you know, a lot of feeder calves, $3,000 per head on up, make all of the decisions we make carry just that much more weight and importance. So what I'm seeing is, you know, more people thinking really carefully about facilities and management, how do we keep people in place in order to do the work.
10: Participants at the forum will hear from speakers covering a range of topics, including management practices, labor issues, and other challenges facing the industry. Rushi says the goal is to give attendees a chance to connect with others while also walking away with practical solutions they can use back home.
12: Well, ultimately, we hope that those folks that attend are going to walk away with some information and knowledge that they can put to use right away, maybe some ideas they hadn't considered or some things they can mull over while they're over the next few months as they're thinking about how to navigate the future of their business. And then finally, also, it's just this opportunity to network and share ideas.
10: Again, that's Warren Rushi, SDSU Extension Feedlot Specialist. With your Ag News, I'm Farm and Ranch Director Sarah Heinrich for the Growing Harvest Ag Network.
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6: A warm day in our forecast. Our high temperature at 83. South winds at 20 to 45 miles per hour, creating blowing dust. There's a small chance of an isolated shower, thunder shower this afternoon. Low tonight at 51 degrees. And then tomorrow, our high back up to 88 in the afternoon with a west wind at 5 to 15. From the Storm Center at Kelloland TV, I'm meteorologist Brian Karstens.
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0: It's two pros and a cup of Joe. 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Brady Quinn, you were saying.
1: Yeah, so I've been to Sherwood Country Club. It is a beautiful club, great people there, really awesome course and all that. While I was there, though, someone brought to my attention that they had had someone who was a golfer, but then when they changed tees, it made it basically impossible to beat that person, and now they no longer were being bet against. So it was like, you know, they were in a lot of different games where they're betting, you know, playing competitively. And then after the transition, because of, you know, playing from tees that were even closer to the hole, it got near impossible to beat them. So they just stopped playing against that person.
0: I don't know. So why do you hold that against me?
1: Well, I don't know that you've ever owned up to that. But I've also seen you swing a golf club. So you probably actually need to put
2: you on. You never completed your transition. That's
1: Hold on, wait, didn't you just make a bet as well?
0: Yeah, Var made a sex change bet too.
1: Was that on the Cavs Detroit series?
3: Yeah.
2: It might have been.
0: Yeah.
1: I think Patty kept track of this.
2: Did we F8 that?
3: Oh, I have it. Hold on. Let me pull it up.
0: Oh, no.
1: Should we play Jonas's first? I mean, it's just good to remind people that.
0: Can I add some context to mine? Because I think for new listeners, it might be a little confusing.
1: What's the context?
0: Okay, so back when Brady and I were doing a Sunday night show together, there was a report that Tony Romo, and this was years ago, was going to get $10 million a year to re-up his broadcast deals. It turned out, I think he got 18, so I was way off. But I said this in regards to buying the story about Tony Romo back in the day. So this is do we have so this is, because I think people hear this and they go, God, this is outrageous, but it was a different time back then, and I didn't actually think CBS was going to give him $10 million.
4: By the way, if Tony Romo gets $10 million a year, I'm

0: getting a sex change.
1: But just
2: when this series, I'll get a sex change.
3: Oh, snap.
0: We got him.
3: Oh, snap.
0: We got him.
4: You have friends there.
1: Come on, Mar.
5: That is wow. We are.
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13: Kello.com News Center, I'm Tom Rooney. A swatting call disrupted classes at Aberdeen Central High School yesterday. A threatening call was received late in the morning. An investigation determined the threat was not credible. A 77-year-old Bridgewater woman has died in an accident involving a semi-truck. It happened Tuesday at the intersection of 435th Avenue and Highway 44. The highway had to be closed for several hours during the investigation. A Watertown man faces 3.5 years in prison for an incident at a school wrestling meet in 2024. 41-year-old Andrew Johndahl was shot by police after the officers determined he had two weapons in the high school parking lot. And the beginning of the outdoor pool swimming season is in sight in Sioux Falls. Pools are set to open May 29th, weather permitting, of course. The Parks and Rec Department is going to a lottery system for swimming lessons, and swim passes are now on sale. From the Kello.com News Center, I'm Tom Rooney.
14: A warm and windy day today. High fire danger in effect for the Sioux Falls region. High temperature 83, south wind 20 to 45 miles per hour. There may be an isolated shower late this afternoon, especially east of Sioux Falls. Low tonight 51, tomorrow less wind, a high of 88. Very warm Saturday, storms likely Sunday. From the Storm Center at Kettleland TV, I'm meteorologist Brian Karstens.
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0: And here's what you need to know.
5: The Mobley had 6 late points to force overtime in Game 5 of the Eastern Conference semifinals. Cleveland eventually stealing a win on the road, 117-113. James Harden becoming the first player to score at least 30 points in a playoff game for 6 different teams. Game 5 of the Western Conference NHL semifinals went to overtime. Colorado with 2 late goals to force that extra frame. Minnesota had a 3-1 lead going into the third period. Colorado scored the game-winning goal 4 minutes into overtime, taking a 4-3 win to advance to the Western Conference Finals in a 4-1 series win. Major League Baseball, Atlanta gets its 30th win of the year, 4-1 over the Cubs. The White Sox beat the Royals 6-5 in AL Central matchup. Max Fried's getting an MRI after he left his start against the Orioles. Yankees dropped that one 7-0. Shohei Ohtani pitched 7 no-run innings as the Dodgers beat the Giants 4-0. He did not hit in the game. I'm Martin Weiss.
0: Good morning to all.
18: The best.
0: We start off with the best.
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0: 2 pros and a cup of joe.
19: Clap your hands and stomp your feet.
0: Your pros.
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0: Your joe.
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0: Your morning.
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0: It's 2 pros and a cup of joe. 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
0: 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Here's Brady Quinn, LeVar Arrington, and Jonas

0: Jaman.
1: Oh, God.
2: This song sounds different every time I hear it. I don't know why.
0: Yeah, it's almost like it gets worse every time, huh?
2: No, I was going to say, it sounds like a new song every time I hear it.
1: Oh, wow.
0: I thought that's what you were getting at.
1: It's a different version, I ain't gonna lie. This is a little off from the original. The original is a little bit more grittier. This one is a little bit more different.
0: What does that mean?
1: It's a little different.
0: It's a remix?
1: It's not the original.
0: Is the original... could you play the original on radio, or is that...
1: Yeah, you could play the original. It sounds a lot different.
0: Huh.
1: Smooth. It's a little bit more straight to it, you know.
0: Well, let's get straight to this. It's Two Pros and a Cup of Joe here on Fox Sports Radio. 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Lorena, did we find the gritty version of whatever that song is?
3: Well, I just want to double check. Who was the artist, Far?
1: Sizzler.
0: Oh, I love that place.
3: Sizzler. Okay, hold on.
1: It sounds a little different.
3: This has to just, you know, they got to get the...
0: You guys big Sizzler guys growing up?
1: No.
0: No?
1: We didn't have Sizzlers.
0: You didn't?
1: Yeah, that's the original.
2: Again, sounds like a new song.
1: It's not. Well, this one is the original.
2: Ooh, that's right.

0: not that much of a difference.
1: Oh, it's way different. It's way different. You can't hear the subtleties of it's way different.
0: What's that supposed to mean?
1: It's way
2: different. Yeah, why can't he hear the subtleties?
0: I don't have the ear for that.
1: Well, because he said he didn't hear it. He said it didn't sound different. That's way different. That's like, that's the one.
0: I like this one better.
1: This one is better.
0: Yeah.
1: Yeah.
0: Yeah.
1: I don't know. The other one is a little bit more like, almost like what you do when you sing the words on the dip. What is that called?
0: Oh, karaoke.
1: Karaoke.
0: It's like the karaoke version.
1: Karaoke. Yeah. Yeah.
0: Well, hey, you know, learn something new every day. So there it is.
1: I wasn't going to say anything, though. But
0: what do you mean?
1: It's a different version.
0: Yeah, Sizzler, man. All you can eat.
3: Love that salad bar.
0: It's great, man. Steak's not great.
1: You would love salad bars.
3: I like the variety, you know?
1: Yeah, yeah. What's your favorite salad?
3: It's probably a Caesar salad.
4: Yeah, just don't taste it.
1: That's not what I was going for.
2: You were thinking a tossed salad, weren't you?
1: Oh, damn.
3: I refuse to feed you.
2: I was just saying what everyone was thinking, I think.
0: What about a wedge salad? Solid.
3: I love wedge salads.
0: A little blue cheese. Yeah.
1: Oh, gosh.
0: I'm with you.
3: Ooh, you want to touch it and you want to
1: eat prefer
3: it?
1: Jelly.
0: Let me ask you this. Egg salad, macaroni salad, potato salad. Got to rank them.
1: It depends. It depends. Egg salad is an easy win. Mm-hmm. But if you make a hell of a potato salad, you could be number one. A bad potato salad, like, and I know that's going to expose something here. If you put grapes in your potato salad, that is last on the list.
3: What about raisins?
1: Same thing. Potato salad. Potato salad is meant for just that. They didn't call it grape salad. They didn't call it raisin salad. They called it potato salad.
0: Yeah, it's
1: don't be put no grapes or no raisins in your potato salad.
0: I mean, it's potato, it's macaroni, and then it's egg. Because the problem
1: and
0: with
1: I was
0: egg,
1: about to say, it really runs into the lane of egg salad. Like a potato salad really should taste almost like an egg salad. With potatoes in it.
0: Yeah.
1: Kind of, sort of. No. So there you go.
0: Hey. See? We accomplished a lot right there. Ran the
1: gamut.
0: What
1: were the other ones? What were the other ones? Potato salad?
0: Egg salad and macaroni salad.
1: Yeah. Macaroni salad is pretty good when you're eating like Hawaiian barbecue. It goes pretty well with it.
3: Oh, yeah.
1: Yeah. It goes pretty well with it.
3: With the beef ribs? Oh, that sounds so good.
1: Dang.
0: Well,
2: I just, yeah, I don't know if she's being serious or what's going on with that.
0: I don't think she can help herself.
2: She really can't.
0: It's unbelievable. I just think
1: all that meat on the bone.
0: Let me tell you something. It's maybe the most perfect fit for this show that's ever happened. You know,
2: aww,
0: love Roberto, still miss him. Love Iowa Sam. Still talk to him. Lorena, you've stepped in nicely.
4: Thank you.
2: you filled in the gap.
0: Definitely has.
1: Well.
0: But
1: we're her sloppy second, though.
0: No.
2: Oh, jeez.
1: I don't know, man. I just feel like she's a little bit more loyal to the Maller militia, man. I don't know.
3: My bagel guy mentioned the meet and greets, and we were curious why we don't do some meet and greets. You know, we should do it as a team.
0: LeVar's not into activations. I'm all about it. I don't get it.
1: That's funny.
3: Get out in these streets.
1: Come to the practice, Jonas. Right. No, I don't want to come.
0: Yeah, right.
1: I don't want to do it.
0: I told you guys at the time I didn't like James Franklin's culture, and I just wasn't going to be a part of it. I didn't want to subject myself to that.
1: You call money.
0: Yeah. I just didn't want to do it.
1: Come on, Jack Hale. No! I said no! Like he went in little kid mode. Like, what do you mean? Like, I'm just going to go walk.
0: Just want to cruise around, man.
1: Just want to cruise around by myself.
0: Want to see State College. I've heard things. beautiful place. I wanted to go cruise around. It's awesome.
1: But you didn't want to meet Jack Ham. Like, what?
0: I didn't think you guys circling back around in an Uber and telling me to go F myself in public was the polite thing to do, but...
1: That'd be $10.
0: What's a $10?
2: Wait, who did this?
1: That'd be $10. So, nobody did
2: who did
1: that.
2: This?
1: Nobody
0: so,
1: did that.
0: We went and got something to eat. Me, LeVar, and what's his name? And then we... they went to go to the practice, and I said, yeah, I'm not going to go. I'm going to go cruise around. And
1: I said, you don't want to go see?
0: Yeah, I just want to go cruise around.
1: The pregame practice?
0: And they circled.
1: I said, Jack Ham will be there. You'll get to meet Jack. He's like, yeah, nah, not interested.
0: And so I'm just kind of minding my own business, just looking at the beautiful scenery in State College. And all of a sudden, the same Uber that we arrived in turned back around, window rolls down, and you just see LeVar yell out, F you, you white ass bitch. And then they just drove off. And I said, all right.
1: That'd be $10, man.
0: And I said, that $20?
1: That'd be $20.
2: Wait, was this?
1: Now you're saying I'm hollering out like racial obscenities to you. Like, it's $20, man.
2: Well, it's not.
1: This is one of your most aggressive approaches ever.
0: Maybe it was the other guy.
2: Hold on. Were you and I together at that bar where we were smoking cigars and drinking beforehand?
1: You weren't there.
0: No, this was at the...
2: There was one time when I was there with you, Var. I just wasn't sure if it was...
1: We were at the Nittany Lion Inn.
2: Was this a different time?
0: This was the graduate remote. We did it from the graduate hotel, and then they played Illinois that day. Penn State Illinois. Played Illinois.
1: I don't know. It was a night game, wasn't it?
0: Yeah.
1: Yeah. Yeah, it was pretty fun.
0: That place is awesome.
1: You weren't there though, Q.
0: If anybody wants to get out to a Penn State game, just to walk through that tunnel into the stadium is awesome.
1: How did you get into the stadium that way?
0: You know, just made a couple of connections, couple of calls. Yeah.
1: Huh.
0: Yeah. Listen, man, it's Fox Sports Radio. What do you mean? Like we don't have pole in this place? Come on.
1: I didn't even see. Did I see you on the field?
0: No, because you were still doing the tailgate.
1: Oh.
0: So we walked in for a minute because we had to catch a flight. So we had to leave later on. But, fun game, fun atmosphere, fun environment.
1: He didn't want to go to the pregame practice, bro. And I just thought that was really, really strange. But, you know, hey, to each his own.
0: Yep. Well, I know this.
1: What do you know, Jonas?
0: We got some leaks.
1: Uh-oh.
0: We got some leaks.
2: Oh, here we go.
0: Yeah.
1: Uh-oh.
0: According to Jordan Schultz, long-lost friend of the program, I believe there was an attempt to get him on 32 times, and never actually happened for whatever reason.
2: Yeah, I wonder who we put that on.
0: But according to Jordan Schultz, the season opener, the Wednesday night, hosted by the Super Bowl champion, as tradition, will be the Seattle Seahawks hosting the New England Patriots. Yes, that's what I'm talking about. Because the Super Bowl was so exciting. Let's run that one back. Please. We desperately need to see that again. So there was some speculation. Maybe it would be the Bears. Mike Wilbon made those comments, and people kind of ran with them, myself included. But as it turns out, according to Jordan Schultz, who was never shy about, you know, giving out information, maybe premature, according to Jordan Schultz, it is going to be the New England Patriots at the Seattle Seahawks to open up the season coming up on Wednesday, September 9th. I don't get it.
1: Just offer it up on a platter, huh?
0: I mean, do you think? Because I don't want to go down this road again. But do you? All right, screw it. Do you think that there was maybe a thought that there's going to be a lot of very interested people based on the offseason the Patriots have had? I want to see how they look. Okay, so you do think that was part of the
1: offer
0: decision?
1: Offer it up on a platter.
0: Yeah.
1: Why not?
0: Because the game,
1: hot topic.
0: The game was awful. NBC had that game. You would think NBC would be like, no, we're good here. We saw that one already. So why else would you put New England?
1: They might do better again this time.
2: I don't think NBC gets to choose, dude. So
0: how does it work?
1: Dang, dude.
2: The NFL puts out the schedule, and then there's kind of a draft between the networks that have the rights to it. And sometimes there's trades in between, but yeah, that's typically how it works.
0: Huh. I mean, Pat Seahawks. Get ready, everybody. That's the one.
1: Diana's Patriots. That's the one. too soon?
0: Well, you know, come on. It's been a quiet week for them.
1: Hey, they're about to attack Brady, whatever it's called. Brady's about to be under siege.
0: What do you mean?
2: What do you mean?
1: I don't know. It sounds like they're about to come through the door.
2: Oh, no, that's our puppy.
1: Yeah. Oh.
0: I'll bring him in.
2: No.
1: That's fine. I used to do the show.
2: I'm not sure what is going on, but yeah, no, he's...
1: I thought that
2: he's,
1: was...
2: He's all fired up this morning.
0: Has he been...
1: coming to get you.
0: Has he been dropping bombs around the house, or is he starting to figure
2: he
0: that out?
2: He did do one, which I was trying to explain to my kids. I'm like, hey, we've... There's three of you up right now. How did none of you pay attention to the puppy that we got that we all said we were going to, you know, help raise and pay attention to? So a lot of teaching lessons right now with the kiddos, because they all wanted the puppy. And when it comes time to actually take care of it, obviously, as you find out as a parent, they don't really come through with that. So,
1: they lose interest. Even the big ones, they lose interest. Like, oh, he's not, you pet him, you every once in a while, you brush him, da, da, da. You know who's flobying sticks? Me. You know who has to go up and scoop and score with them big old pals out front?
2: Those big pals.
1: Me. Big pals, bro.
0: You know what I never understood about that? People that don't clean up after their dog, do you know how easy it is just to clean it up and throw it in the neighbor's yard? It's not that difficult. I don't understand why it's this problem to where people just leave it out. Just scoop it right up and launch it over the fence.
1: You'll get the same flies in the neighbor's yard.
2: God bless my neighbors in Kansas City, man. I felt so bad. It was dead of winter. Well, we would have the dogs poop in a certain spot of our yard, and apparently it bumped up to their yard, and they had this machine that would pump in fresh air throughout their house. And so it would like circulate it. And that happened to be right next to the spot where our dogs in our yard would go take a dump. And by the way, it smelled awful. One of them was like a puppy when we got her, and she, for whatever reason, she wasn't taking to the food really well, and it smelled terrible. Oh. Like I'll never forget one time she had an accident inside, and we could not get that smell out of our nose for like a week. The poor neighbor came over and was like, can you please stop letting your dogs poop in that part of your yard? And mind you, it was freezing outside. So like this stuff, it'd be laid down there. So it would smell for a while. Then it would freeze up. Then it'd thaw back out and the smell would hit him again.
0: No.
2: it kept hitting them. And I was like, oh man, like they're already trained now to go to that spot. Like, I don't know if we can train them to go to a different spot. So I tried my best to dig up all the frozen turds, but I don't know.
1: Dang.
0: Is that the quarterback for the Chiefs whose dogs are fumigating our house?
2: It was so bad, man. That smell, I was like, that's going to their house. I feel terrible about that.
1: Dang.
2: I was even offering him, like, can we not turn your thing like a different direction, maybe? Not let it be downwind of the crap.
0: Yeah, that's gross. But hey, you know what?
1: Hey, some people live across from like processing plants. You know what I mean? Like, you know, them sanitation plants. I drove past one when I was in Maryland, hit to the harbor.
0: Homes right
1: forgot
0: there.
1: Almost forgot what that smell was like. You ever drive past one of them?
0: Yeah.
2: Oh, yeah.
1: Oof.
2: Yeah.
1: Oof. Then it just makes you realize how funky we are, man. Like, we are. We are funky as hell, bruh.
2: And how full of it we are.
1: Yeah. Oh, man. It's just...
2: Probably no one more than Jonas, though. 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And for the ones who get it done, Grainger offers access to over 1 million products and the scale to deliver when and where you need them. The right tools and supplies, they're never far away. 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
0: Hell yeah. Thanks, man. It is two pros and a cup of Joe here on Fox Sports Radio. LeVar Arrington, Brady Quinn, Jonas Knox with you. Up next, we have some people who think they've got an idea. Going to fix a little bit of an issue in the world of football, and that's going to be yours right here. It's two pros and a cup of Joe on a Thursday morning, Fox Sports Radio. 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
1: All right. Two pros and a cup of Joe, Fox Sports Radio, LeVar Arrington, Brady Quinn, Jonas Knox with you here. Coming up in about 20 minutes from now, we're going to hand out an award on this show. This is a Thursday tradition here on this show. 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Again, that's Two Pros FSR. 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After you've done that, tap the thumbs up icon and comment away whether you agree or disagree. Let us know what you think. Again, just search Two Pros FSR on YouTube and subscribe. By the way, did you guys see this Matt Rhule NIL deal that's going on at Nebraska? This apparently, this according to the Omaha World Herald, that Nebraska has paid $5 million to Rhule's LLC for the rights to his intellectual property as well as his name, image, and likeness. Said the funds provided through a donor now give Nebraska the contractual right to monetize Rhule's House Rhule's podcast as well as the right to sell memorabilia with Rhule's face on it. So, hey, everybody's getting a piece of this whole pie.
2: Good for him. If you can find an outside entity to pay a coach or compensate the coach, it circumvents any cap they would potentially put in a way. I would assume, unless it got challenged. But also it saves more money from the university having to pay him than goes to someone else doing it. So kind of works out if you think about it.
3: I mean, we say NIL and it's become synonymous with college athletics, but NIL is everything, you know, and anything really. You know, you create brand value to any name, any image or likeness. You know, it's monetizable. So he clearly has a monetizable asset in his podcast, and so they're investing in it. But again, that's, you know, I feel like that's almost code for washing. Like, you know, you're taking care of them. Well, you know, I mean,
1: you think it's Ozark?
3: It's legit, but you know, I mean.

0: That is interesting. I mean, are there any real conversations on what coaches are able to do outside of their coaching responsibilities? I mean, if you have a podcast, which coaches should have a podcast, coaches should have a show. I've always said that. In fact, that's what I've done in the last 3 years at Penn State is try to create a personal podcast for a show. I mean, everything is about content. Everything is about communication. The best thing that a coach can do is have an open line of communication that isn't, altered by any, reporters or any type of questioning that is going to come their way, and actually just have a conversation. That's, to me, I think it would be a big bonus. I know some coaches may not be comfortable with that or be good enough to do it, but it is the wave of the future. And it certainly would be smart for brand building for the coach themselves, to build a rapport with their community. But it would also be, strategically, it would be sound because you can do what like a lot of athletes are doing these days, which is leveraging, content to push your agenda.
1: So, I mean,
0: shouts out to Matt Rhule.
1: For what it's worth, I mean, I'm an assistant coach on my son's Little League team, and I've got this show, the Jonas Knox Show, which you can hear Saturdays here on Fox Sports Radio.
0: And you're joking around, but the funny thing is that you could actually create a movement and a following off of coaching your son's Little League team.
1: We did. It was called Piss Poor Umpiring yesterday. Yeah, we talked about that.
2: Yeah, that's fair.
1: Yesterday. Yeah.
0: There's
1: no joke there. You saw the call. Guy butchered it.
0: It was horrible.
1: Yeah.
0: It was a horrible. But those are things you could create. You could create, like, podcasts only have to be like 15 minutes long. Sometimes on the longer side, it's like 40 minutes. But you could do a 15-minute segment on just that video of that dude throwing, calling a strike with the ball over the kid's head.
1: Just wearing out a 14-year-old.
0: And people would be interested
1: call.
0: In it. They would be interested. Because you know how many other people, it's like with anything else, right? A person comes out, he says, he did this to me. Next thing you know, 20 other people come out saying, oh, he did the same exact thing to me. Well, you do that with baseball or you with your kid. You're like, there was an umpire that did that to me. Like, that's not. Then you start getting a following. That's how it works.
1: Lost opportunity.
0: You just don't put that type of work in, though. That's all.
1: I know,
0: you
1: man.
0: Lazy, man.
1: I know.
0: You do this and then you go home and you don't do nothing else.
1: I tell me about
0: like
1: it, man.
0: Stay at home mom.
1: Tell me about it.
0: I know.
1: That's what good, I do.
0: Man. Try to shame you.
1: Yeah. It is what it is. Right. I do know this. Jim
0: That's
1: Phillips
0: a lot of money though I'll tell you that
1: yeah Jim Phillips, the ACC commissioner, was speaking about some changes potentially to the college football playoff, and apparently there's momentum building, a lot of people in favor, including him and other coaches in the ACC, for a 24 team playoff model. And he spoke yesterday.
3: When you're leaving national championship contending teams, university schools, out of the playoff, you don't have the right number. We lived through it, we suffered through it with Florida State when the field was 4, and I know other schools have suffered for it. And I've said this, very directly, Notre Dame was a CFP worthy team this year. They just were. And if you're going to ask presidents and chancellors and boards to continue to invest in their football programs, it's really important that they have hope, that they have an opportunity at the beginning of the season to get into the playoff.
1: So
0: that's the key right there, what he said, the last part. That's the key. But go ahead, y'all, go ahead.
1: Well, so then what if that's the case, because it feels like there's momentum building there. I think the SEC is pushing for a 16-team playoff. The Big Ten, the ACC, are in favor, for the most part, of 24. I know Mario Cristobal has said, he doesn't like it, and he's got his reasons, because he says, what are we doing with the regular season, conference championships? That's what I wonder. If this is the direction we're going, what does happen to the regular season?
2: Yeah, so there's some interesting thoughts about this, because if you look at the cause and effect of Notre Dame USC, for example, with the playoff as it currently stands, SC doesn't want to play that game. they don't want to have to put another tough opponent on their schedule, already having to deal with the Big Ten schedule. So now they want to expand to 24. It's like, whoa, by the way, those talks never died about this rivalry. We're trying to bring it back, but you know, the earliest we can bring it back is 2030, which I think most people believe there will be expansion probably to 24 teams for the playoff by that point in time. And so it makes it more feasible to drop a game to Notre Dame and still be able to make it in as one of those 24 at-large bids, which is one of the things that's been proposed. So in one thought, people think, well, it kind of takes away from the meaning or value of the regular season. But in reality, it doesn't. Because what it actually does is allow teams to have those big-time matchups and not be scared of creating a schedule with some of those tough non-conference opponents. Because ultimately, if you drop a game or two or three, especially in this case, if it's 24, you'll still be able to make the playoff, which is ultimately the goal. So in actuality, it will create better matchups during the course of the regular season. Now, does it make the outcome of those games as meaningful? No, but if you incentivize, depending on how they structure the 24-team playoff, if you incentivize the teams that excel, you know, by, for example, creating buys, which we have now, you know, that means you're playing one less game. You have extra time to prepare, to recover. You know, you're looking at it then saying, okay, there is a prize to all this. Now, what gets sacrificed? It'd be the conference championships. Those are the games, because of the way the calendar would work, that would get sacrificed, where we would no longer have those. We would have to have conferences figure out how they want to deem their teams as conference champions. And honestly, I would be in favor of a world where we went to 10 conference games and only two non-conference schedules. Now, in saying that, who does that hurt the most? Probably Notre Dame. Because now you're working with less opportunities to play some of those non-conference games that Notre Dame has to figure out how they're going to schedule, aside from the five ACC per their agreement. But the reason why I like 10 is I think it gives you a more truer indication of what those teams are doing within their conference. It still continues to build on the current media rights the way they stand at this time. And I think you're allowed to then have a truer champion for those conferences because they've played more games within conference. Because otherwise, as big as some of these conferences are, there's going to be teams that really didn't have as many, you know, crossover games or you know, similar opponents. So I don't even know if they fall within the same record, how you can even compare the two. But again, does it matter? Like, if we go to a 24-team playoff, I mean, all we're really talking about is trying to put enough really good teams in there to be able to go play for a national championship. And when we look at the NCAA tournament, does anyone remember who won the ACC last year? Whether that's the regular season, the tournament, do we remember that? Or do we remember who the national champion was?
1: Yeah.
2: I mean, that's the hard part about this is, if it dilutes anything, it's not actually the regular season. Because the regular season is going to set up the seeding and positioning for those teams in the playoff. What it dilutes is and pushes away is the conference championships. Like, those now become meaningless, which then leads to the question of, what do the conferences really matter if that's the case?
0: I think he said it super clearly at the end of his statement, is that you have to give the people that are within your ecosystem hope. I think sometimes that kind of becomes tainted by some of these, the success that some of these schools have. And it's just, you know, it's a given. Like, if you're in the SEC, if you're at the top of the SEC, fans know that we're most likely going to make it to the playoffs. At least we have a great chance of making it to the playoffs. But then you go into the ACC, that's not the reality. You know, you go into the lower parts or the mid parts of the SEC and the Big Ten, that's not the reality. Let alone any other conference that's out there. There's no real, you gotta sell some type of hope. If there's a college playoff and you go into the season, just imagine if you're one of these schools, you go into the college season and it's like, you know, we have no shot at making this field. None. It just, to me, I think that's what probably programs are facing. This is what conferences are facing, is that there is no real opportunity to win a national title. If there's no real opportunity to win a national title and I'm this school, I'm cheering my team on, but I'm just cheering them on from a casual standpoint. I'm not really cheering them on. Maybe it's a conference, a title, an appearance. You're happy about that if you got a chance to go to your conference championship. But if you're not going into the college football playoff, what is the real investment going to be from your community? If you can't sell that hope, at least in the off season, going into the regular season, how do you sell tickets? How do you sell hope? How do you sell buy-in and support financially and participation wise? I think it's a very real challenge that some of these schools and some of these conferences are facing.
1: So there is some thoughts on that as well too, as far as what, how that's different from other years in the past and how it's always been. But I know we're up against it here. So let's we'll continue the conversation. It is Two Pros and a Cup of Joe here on Fox Sports Radio. It's LeVar Arrington, Brady Quinn, Jonas Knox with you. 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
14: From the Kelloland Live Doppler Storm Center.
15: A warm and windy day today. High fire danger in effect for the Sioux Falls region. High temperature 83, south wind 20 to 45 miles per hour. There may be an isolated shower late this afternoon, especially east of Sioux Falls. Low tonight, 51. Tomorrow, less wind, a high of 88. Very warm Saturday, storms likely Sunday. From the Storm Center at Kelloland TV, I'm meteorologist Brian Karstens.
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16: Mic check. Do you remember how bad they were pre-LeBron? The five previous seasons, no playoffs, hard to do in the NBA, and they had the worst record in the league for 5 years. That was the Lakers. He overcame, and this is virtually impossible to do in pro sports, he's overcome poor owners. The buses were among the poorest owners with a tiny staff, right? It was basically Kurt Rambis, a couple of bus kids, Jeannie Buss, and Rob Pelinka, a former agent. Tiny, tiny staff. They went through how many coaches? Four coaches, 8 years, Darvin Ham, total whiff. Gave Alex Caruso away. In fact, two of the great things the Lakers did is find Alex Caruso and Austin Reeves undrafted. That's like the two feathers in their cap. But if you look at OKC and San Antonio, the two current best rosters, overwhelmingly built through the draft, they don't draft anybody to complain.
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0: Two pros and a cup of Joe, Fox Sports Radio. LeVar Arrington, Brady Quinn, Jonas Knox with you here. Coming up top of next hour, a little over 12 minutes from now, we are going to have the great Albert Breer on with us here. We're going to see if he wants to spill the beans on any NFL matchups that haven't been announced yet. We'll try and work that out of him. We'll get to that here again, top of next hour, a little over 10 minutes from now. And you know where you can hear that? As always, on the iHeartRadio app. That's where you can hear it, because with the iHeartRadio app, you can stream us wherever you happen to be. 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So we're talking about the conversation that is ongoing. It's continued more and more. The 24-team playoff, the ACC, the Big Ten in favor of it. The SEC is talking about, you know, a 16-team playoff. But nonetheless, it's going to be expanding. Well, and
1: every power conference, as well as Notre Dame, is in favor of the 24-team expansion or playoff, with the exception of the SEC.
0: That's right.
1: And so you have to ask yourself, why is that? Why does the SEC only want to expand to 16 teams as compared to every other power conference as well as Notre Dame? And it's a fairly simple response. ESPN, who holds all the cards to the current playoff format, would have to open bid the playoff if it goes to 24 teams per the agreement. If it stays at 16, ESPN still stays in control. If it goes to 24, there's a lot more games and access for the networks to be a part of it. And so it's just kind of funny that the sole network of the SEC is behind all of this, in my opinion, pulling the strings and saying, we're not sure we like this quite as much. So
2: why would you?
1: And that's one response to it. Like, why would you want them to expand if they have all the control of it right now? Now, some would say that's not great for the sport of college football. But when it comes down to it, the Big Ten and the SEC are the only two conferences that really matter, because they have to come to an agreement. Once those two come to an agreement, that's what the expanded playoff format will look like. So until the SEC budges, as much as the Big Ten wants to go to 24, as much as the Big 12 and the ACC and Notre Dame and, you know, everyone else, it doesn't matter. And look, there might not be, every coach. We already heard about Mario Cristobal saying, 24 would be too much. There's some coaches who feel that way. But by and large, it's the majority of every conference, with the exception of the SEC, feels that there should be an expansion to 24. So take that for what it's worth. But that's ultimately, you know, why we are where we are at this juncture.
2: It's still not going to be good enough. That's the funny thing. Like, they're still going. There are people that think they're going to benefit from an expanded field, and they're going to get shafted no differently than what they have the entire time. And that's going to be a harsh reality. You cannot appease everyone. You can't win with everyone. Somebody's going to be a loser in this, and that's the bottom line. And 24, you know what? You know why the big conferences are okay with it? Because, again, it's giving more opportunities to get more teams in, which makes your conference more prestigious. It actually could have the transverse reaction on some of these schools that are thinking that, 24 teams, that means we have a chance, guys. No, you don't. That just, all it means is that there's going to be more schools from the Big Ten and from the SEC that go into the playoff. And now that conference becomes more attractive, and the teams that aren't at the top become more attractive because you got an opportunity to make it into the playoffs. It's a clear recruiting opportunity and advantage and asset that this could turn into, if that were to be what it turns into. And you would have to assume that's what this will turn into.
0: Anytime there's something that's voted on, you're going to have somebody who feels like they got slighted. Like, that's, it happens with college basketball. You know, I mean, I don't know about now. They've got 105 teams that are in now, or whatever it is. But with college football, there's always a complaint. If it was, you know, four teams that got in, the fifth and sixth teams felt screwed. You know, if it's 12, the 13th and 14th, that's always going to be the case. I just look at it and go, I don't know that it really changes much because I think you're still going to have the usual suspects at the end of the day that are going to be the best teams in the sport. You'll have some outliers occasionally, and you'll have a team like Indiana who will pop up and, you know, hit big and they'll go on a run. But I still feel like you're going to have the same teams that are going to be near the top of college football's landscape, whether it's 12, 24, I feel like there's a pretty good idea of who's going to be there at the end, in my
1: mind. Well, look, there's a reason why there's traditional blue bloods, but that's, I mean, look at, again, other programs that haven't been a part of it, right? Like Indiana has been a part of it. They won a national championship. You know, we couldn't say that 4 years ago. Vanderbilt was knocking on the door for it. So as much as we'd like to say that, I don't know that that's necessarily true. I mean, it seems like, and then granted, I'm not necessarily one that believes like we need to be inclusive for the sake of being inclusive in this case. I mean, there's 138 Division I men's football programs. So having 24 teams in is what was that? It's like 17%, something like that. So it's not like that's a huge percentage. And I do think if you go to 24, it'll stabilize and stay there for a while. Because how long have we had 68 for? Didn't we look that up? Like, wasn't that back during the like the early 2000s or something?
0: Yeah.
1: We expanded for the playing games.
0: Yep.
1: And it'd been that way for 20 plus years until we just added on an additional 8. So I think if they go to 24, the expansion of the playoffs stops there. And hopefully you find a way of formatting that makes it work. I think the toughest thing about the playoff is we went from 4 to 12. And each year we keep saying, oh, it's not enough. It's not enough. Well, at this case, I look at it and just say 24 would be the stopping point for me. You can't go any more than that. Just purely based on the calendar. But more so than that, I don't know that you need to. Like, do we really need to argue for the 25th, 26th best team in the country?
0: No.
1: I don't think so.
0: No. And I also think that there's enough teams out there that realize, you know what? We got no shot at this whole thing, but let's go have fun on Saturday.
2: Why not?
0: Let's go drink.
2: Waste management. Baby. We are.
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7: May 14th, 1977, Les Habitants, also known as the Montreal Canadiens, won Lord Stanley's Cup with a four-game sweep of the Boston Bruins. 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And in 1986, Reggie passes the Mick on the all-time home run list at 537.
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13: Kello.com News Center, I'm Tom Rooney. A dispute over land leases on the Rosebud Reservation will be heard tonight. Some people living on the land say their leases have been terminated, while others are obtaining larger parcels. Tribal members say it's causing money to come out of tribal accounts and going to make certain tribal members richer. The Yankton Boys and Girls Club was hit by an AI cyber attack that caused a loss of $200,000. Club CEO Jody Hernandez says the cyber attackers obtained login information using AI voice cloning, spoofed numbers, and manipulated transactions. The Yankton Police Department and the FBI are investigating. And bioethanol producer Poet is lauding a vote by the U.S. House to approve year-round use of E15. Company officials say summertime use of E15 has lowered fuel prices and enhanced U.S. energy security while supporting rural economies. They're calling for Senate approval. From the Kello.com News Center, I'm Tom Rooney.
14: A warm day in our forecast, our high temperature at 83, south winds at 20 to 45 miles per hour, creating blowing dust. There's a small chance of an isolated shower, thunder shower this afternoon. Low tonight at 51 degrees, and then tomorrow our high back up to 88 in the afternoon with a west wind at 5 to 15. From the Storm Center at Kelloland TV, I'm meteorologist Brian Karstens.
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19: Evan Mobley had 6 late points to force overtime in Game 5 of the Eastern Conference Semifinals. Cleveland eventually stealing a win on the road, 117-113. James Harden becoming the first player to score at least 30 points in a playoff game for 6 different teams. Game 5 of the Western Conference NHL Semifinals went to overtime. Colorado with 2 late goals to force that extra frame. Minnesota had a 3-1 lead going into the third period. Colorado scored the game-winning goal 4 minutes into overtime, taking a 4-3 win to advance to the Western Conference Finals in a 4-1 series win. Major League Baseball, Atlanta gets its 30th win of the year, 4-1 over the Cubs. The White Sox beat the Royals 6-5 in AL Central matchup. Max Fried's getting an MRI after he left his start against the Orioles. Yankees dropped that one 7-0. Shohei Ohtani pitched 7 no-run innings as the Dodgers beat the Giants 4-0. He did not hit in the game. I'm Martin Weiss.
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0: Dang. Sounds like there's Cleveland Cavaliers right now.
1: It is Two Pros and a Cup of Joe, Fox Sports
0: Radio.
1: Need to
0: play Bars Drop on repeat, by the way.
1: What drop are you talking about?
0: I don't know. I think we got it from earlier in the show.
1: Yeah.
2: That's crazy.
0: That should be queued up with yours.
3: If the Cavaliers win this series, I will get a sex change.
2: Oh, gosh.
0: You almost whispered it like you didn't want to say it, but you
2: did. Well, because I knew what I was doing. 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I knew I was the mush.
1: Well,
2: it's all good.
1: 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And I also know this, here on Two Pros and a Cup of Joe, we've got traditions. One of those every Thursday is this man.
4: Come on!
1: The great Albert Breer, senior NFL reporter, lead content strategist at the MMQB. You can get him on X at Albert Breer, and there's nobody better to follow up a drop of LeVar saying he's going to get a sex change than Albert Breer. AB, good morning.
2: Hello, AB.
5: You're going to leave it at that? No background on that at all?
1: Well, he didn't buy into the Cavs winning the series when they were down 0-2, and now it's a 3-2 series. So
5: Did he make a promise that he might be held to by the other two people in the room here?
2: Well, it really was a bit, AB. It was a bit, because obviously Jonas Knox is a degenerate better and never wins.
1: Wait a second.
5: So would it be? Wait, so it be he LaVara? Doesn't want to get like he, would it be LaVara? Like we gotta think of a name, like right? Like
0: that's true.
2: LaVara isn't bad. Yeah,
1: LaVarita.
2: LaVarita is not as good.
1: Sound like one of my in-laws.
0: What about this one? LaVarella. LaVarella could be kind of
5: fun. I like that.
2: Yeah, that's interesting. Well, you know, I'm not taking the bet literally. You know, because again,
0: I don't know, buddy.
2: To get to the
0: one more game, baby.
2: This is what Jonas and Q do to me, AB. They start cutting me off and they start double teaming me on messing with me. Jonas,
5: I don't know, man. Sounds like there's a lot on the line in Cleveland, Ohio tomorrow night for you.
2: Jonas was supposed to do it on a bet that he made years ago, and that was where the whole bit came from.
6: Okay. By the way, if Tony Romo gets $10 million a year, I'm getting a sex change.
1: All right, Albert, let me explain myself.
2: That
1: was
2: it right
1: there. This is outrageous. All right. So years ago when Brady and I were doing our Sunday night show, there was a report that when Tony Romo was going to re-up his deal with CBS, he was going to get over $10 million a year. I think he got $18 million, and I thought there was no way anybody was going to give him that amount of money. So that's why I said this when the topic came up about Tony Romo and the $10 million.
2: The difference is Jonas said it and meant it. I said it joking around based on what Jonas said when he did it. So. Well. But anyway, I did not believe.
5: You're calling Jonas's character into question now.
2: It's called into question. And I did not believe that the Cavs would win this series.
0: We should point this out too. Jonas on that Sunday night show would say some of the most ridiculous things you've ever heard because he knew. No one would remember a week later what he had said the prior Sunday.
1: Oh, because they were hammered too.
0: There was that too. But he would say things like this and think no one would ever hold him accountable for his betting advice.
6: I want to come to studio and yank my nipples.
5: But then if he was right, he could take the victory lap.
1: Yeah, that's right. That's how we do things.
0: Exactly.
1: That's how we do it.
2: Yank your nipples, huh?
1: Albert, I'm curious. When the NFL schedule comes out and we're like, oh, the big release date is going to be Thursday and they'll do the international games Wednesday. Well, if that's the case, how come we know so many of these games already and just now they're starting to, like, what is the process like when insiders like yourself are given the schedule of games to where you can feel comfortable about releasing that information?
5: I mean, I don't, like, this isn't like one of these.
1: Or you can feel comfortable about releasing that information.
5: I mean, I don't, like, this isn't like one of these that I really pursue much, to be honest with you. You know, I think it's like I don't really treat it as new, like quote unquote news. But some people do, you know, and so you see that out there. And look, like I think there's like a big difference between a leak and an announcement. Like compare this to the draft, right? The NFL does not want the draft picks getting out before the commissioner goes. They do want this information out there because they do want it to be a big deal that the schedule is coming out this week. And, you know, all the different networks have their upfronts this week, so that's part of it too, and selling all this stuff to advertisers and all of that. And, you know, like, so they want, what the NFL wants is not just people to tune in at 8 o'clock tonight. They want people paying attention to them all week, you know? And so, like, that's why I always laugh when I see, you know, I love Pat, but like, you know, McAfee had it on his show, like schedule leaks. Like they're not leaks, dude. Like these aren't leaks at all. Like these are coordinated announcements. When something is on the Today Show and you have like, you know, whoever, Savannah Guthrie reading it, that is not a leak. That is an announcement, you know, and that's something the NFL wants out there. And so, you know, I think that it's just sort of a way for them of bringing excitement to the idea that the season isn't that far off and all of that. And, you know, look, like I know this, like going back like 10, 15 years, they wanted to try to create like the different events, you know, over the course of the off season. So everybody's talking football nonstop. Right. And that was like, if you guys remember, there was one year where they actually moved the draft into May and it didn't really work, and maybe that'll work. And now it's evolved to the point where, you know, okay, you got the combine, which is sort of the introduction to the draft in February, 2 weeks after the Super Bowl. You got the free agency in March. You got all the rules changes and that stuff happening later that month. You got the draft, which kind of encompasses all of April, and then you have this in May. And so, you know, again, like I think the idea, the greater idea for the NFL was to create discussion around football, you know, around the clock and around the calendar. And so, you know, they've sort of taken this week and tried to turn it into a way to get people excited about, you know, what's going to happen in September and October, November.
0: Can I admit something? Yeah. I don't really find the whole schedule release thing like entertaining at all. I mean, we know who teams are playing.
5: Yeah.
0: But I'm saying we know who the teams are playing at the end of the regular season. Like we've known who they're playing in January.

0: You know, we just don't know when they're playing him, which, to be quite honestly, it doesn't matter to me. I can probably give you a prediction.
1: You know what's interesting? I think what's most interesting is seeing who got screwed. You know what I mean? Like, who's got to play, like...
0: With what, bye weeks or, like, the string of weeks?
1: Who's got to pull some outrageous travel trick? Like, do you guys remember what happened to the Jets a couple of years ago where they had to play Monday night in San Francisco, then come home from San Francisco, and you guys know what time you get home if you're playing in New York, right, from a San Francisco Monday night game. Then they had to turn around and play in Tennessee, which isn't that far away, but still a time zone away, the following Sunday. And then the following Thursday after that, they finally had their home opener. And so it was Monday, Sunday, Thursday. You know, you had the teams that were playing that Christmas Wednesday. Was that 2 years ago now?
2: Yeah.
1: Right? Like, so all those teams had to play at the end of the season, Sunday, Saturday, Wednesday. There's one team I know this year that I think we're all going to be talking about later today that's going to have to play on 6 of the 7 days of the week.
2: Can you tell us or no? Is that?
1: I can't tell you, no. But, like, I mean, it's 6 of the 7 days of the week, which is like, and there's going to be some outrageous travel in there too, you know? So it's just,
0: well, like, I mean, here's the problem with the travel. It's like, we know the Rams, we know the Seahawks, we know, like, those NFC West teams typically travel more anyway. And then you factor in a couple of the things. So it's just, I don't know.
1: The Niners go to Australia and Mexico this year. And people are like, well, Mexico, that's not that big a deal. Well, that was supposed to be a home game. You know what I mean? So they're losing a home. So the Australia game is a road game, right? Like, that's a Rams home game. But then they're losing a home game to go to Mexico. And, like, that is a game at, like, outrage. Like, people don't realize the altitude thing there. I think it's like 3,000 or 4,000 feet higher above sea level than Denver is, you know?
0: Yeah, it's like 6,000 or something, isn't it?
1: Yeah, there's all the complications that, like, come with playing in Mexico. So, like that's always, like, to me, like, that's always the most interesting thing. Because I do think, like, and, you know, I have no way to, like, quantify this. But, you know, I think if you talk to enough people, like,
0: damn.
1: It's
0: 7,350 feet above sea level, by the way.
1: Yeah. Yeah.
0: That's way up.
2: Yeah, they're high.
1: Yeah, so they I mean, like, you look at, like, a lot of these teams that tell you, the ones that have that sort of thing, like, where they're playing constantly Wednesday, Thursday, Friday, Saturday, all that different stuff, you know, like, that takes a toll on you. You know what I mean? Like, that, by the end of the year, sometimes those teams are worn out. Like, the Chiefs have had to do that 2 years in a row. And I think of, like, if you talk to Chiefs people off the record, they will tell you, like last year, like, a lot of it caught up with them, where they were sort of a dead-ass team by the end of the year. And I do think it takes a toll on a team when, you know, like, again, like, you don't want to be the team that's playing Sunday at 1 every week, because that probably means you're not very good. But there is a toll that the better teams, you know, have to pay for being just sort of, you know, shoehorned into all of these different broadcast windows.
3: AB, we were asking the question, was there any connection or relevance to naming New England in the game? You know, is there a sensationalized factor? Is there, you said you want people talking, they want people talking about the NFL. I mean, is there any type of connection there?
1: You want me to put on my cynics hat? Like, I can be,
3: yes,
1: I can be,
3: please.
2: Oh, please. Yeah,
3: yes,
2: come on.
3: Please. Please.
1: Okay. If you want me to be the cynic here,
3: okay,
1: I would tell you, just look at the Super Bowl, right? And I always tell people, like, when they announce the halftime act for the Super Bowl or whatever, like, that, like, whoever that is, like, all the ancillary stuff they're doing around the Super Bowl, that ain't for me or you. You know what I mean? Like, they have us. Like, they don't need to worry about people like me or you tuning into the Super Bowl, right? Like, that's not their concern. What gets you from 60 to 70 million watching, or 80 to 90 million watching, or 100 to 110 million watching, is, like, getting the fringe person who could take it or leave it. You know what I mean? Like, the person who wouldn't normally be watching the game, like, how do you pull that person in? And if you wanted to really be a cynic here, and what's the biggest story? Like, what's the story that's captured the attention? What's the football story this offseason that's captured the attention of the non-football fan?
2: Oh, Breece Hall signing.
3: Aaron Rodgers haven't signed yet.
0: That wasn't that funny. That was not that funny by Jones. Right? Don't give him the pity laugh.
2: Oh, come on.
1: I thought that was good. No, but like, if I wanted to be a cynic, like, there's going to be like, there might be still some morbid curiosity. Like, oh, like, this is interesting. You know what I mean? And, you know, like, so.
3: That Mike Vrabel, after the Diana Rossini stuff broke, is the first game of the year. That's
1: right.
3: That's the word. Let's put it out there and address it the way that we're
2: dancing
3: around.
2: Because it can't be the game. The game was awful in the Super Bowl.
1: Right. And I would actually argue, I would say from a football perspective, putting the Bears in that slot might be more interesting. You know, because I just think Caleb Williams coming back, second, like his third year now. They were an exciting team last year. You know, like I sort of look at the Bears as, I think the Bears are a really interesting team. And I think you could make the argument that the Bears, like Bears Seahawks, has got as much or more curb appeal from a football perspective, just football, than Seahawks Patriots would. But, you know, like I do think you have that like little element. So if I'm being cynical about it, and I'm looking at like the actions of the league in the past, and I'm saying like, okay, like there's a focus on bringing in like the non-football fan or maybe the person who could take it or leave it. Like maybe that gives the game a little bit extra juice, you know, where people are circling back. People who don't pay much attention to football are circling back at the beginning of the year. It's like, oh yeah, you remember that story back in, you know, April and May? Like that guy is coaching in the opener tonight, you know, and maybe they tune in and watch.
2: Albert Breer joining us here on Fox Sports Radio, senior NFL reporter, lead content strategist at the MMQB. Get him on X at Albert Breer. So I did want to ask you about Devon Achan and sort of the deal that he got, because there was some speculation, would he be the next to go, because they've traded away everybody. They're clearly in a rebuild, yet they give him a contract like that in Miami. Do you find that a little confusing? If you're planning a rebuild and that's sort of where they're headed, why would you invest that much money into a running back?
1: Yeah, a little bit. I mean, I go back and forth on this because I think, I mean, first of all, like Jalen Waddle had more trade value, right? And like, I do think that to a large degree, this is a teardown. And I don't think I'm treading on any new ground by saying that. They went into the draft with 7 picks in the first 3 rounds. They're going to be, you know, I think they're going to be very, they're going to be very much like, you know, building, towards 2027 and 2028 this year. However, they do have a new head coach, in Jeff Hafley, and like, they're going to have to build some belief with the people in that locker room, you know, and if Jeff Hafley and John Eric Sullivan want to get their program off on the right foot, they're going to have to get guys to buy in. And so, like, you know, it's going to take having some players that can make you competitive. And that's sort of what I think Malik Willis is. I think Devon Achan is that way too. And maybe allowing you to manage games a certain way because you're not going to be the offense that you were with Tyreek Hill and Jalen Waddle. Over the last few years, it's going to allow you to manage games a different way, play games a certain way, and just give yourself a chance to be competitive on a week-to-week basis. And I say that mostly because I do know, and you know, Brady and LeVar, you guys know this better than me. The players in that locker room don't care about your 3-year plan or your 4-year plan. Like, they want to know what you can do for them right now. And what they want is a chance to be competitive and a chance to, you know, succeed individually. And you know, so you can't like strip the team all the way down and just have nothing for them, as far as it giving them a chance to win. And I do think Achan gives them a chance to at least play a certain way and maybe win a couple games a certain way.
0: Yeah, no, I could see that. Look, he's 24, right? He's a building block, not just for right now, but for the future too. So I could see how that makes a lot of sense. And honestly, I had the chance to listen to Jeff Hafley at a conference he was speaking at. And one of the things that he referenced was the way they're building this roster is similar to his experience being around Kyle Shanahan in San yep. Fran, and just the manner of understanding, like, hey, let's get really young. Let's like build this culture of competitiveness where there's not a lot of guys who are those like consummate pros or veterans that have been here that their spot's solidified. Like, we want everyone to compete, everyone to, you know, realize there are plenty of jobs at stake. And that's why they signed a bunch of undrafted free agents. They drafted a lot of players, and he's trying to kind of flip the culture there in that manner. And I think it might work in a place like Miami where there's a lot of distractions, but you know, if you're not a paid player, you can't really feel comfortable enjoying many of those distractions. Because if you do, you're either going to, you know, slip up and not be as good as you can be in some of those competitions, or, you know, you're going to end up slipping up where something's going to happen and they can move on from you.
1: Right. Right. And I think San Francisco is like a good example because of how many guys they hit on outside of the first round. You know, I mean, people forget like that first draft, the two first round picks for John Lynch and Kyle Shanahan that year were Solomon Thomas and Reuben Foster. I mean, one was just a decent player and he's still kicking around, but decent player, but not worthy of being the third overall pick. And the other one was just an abject disaster. Right. And, but like, you know, doing things that way, they were able to dig guys out of, you know, dig guys out of the later rounds of the draft, like George Kittle, like, you know, like Fred Warner. You know, and yeah, you had your highly drafted guys like your Nick Bosa's and your DeForest Buckner's and your Eric Armstead's, but, they obviously have done a phenomenal job, you know, just drafting and developing and getting guys and, you know, outside of the first round. And I could see where Jeff would see that as a model for what he wants to do in Miami, especially with the number of draft picks they had this year.
0: All right, Albert, I got to ask you something about the media rights deals because there's a lot of things going around right now. I think CBS has already opened up their negotiation window with the NFL, but you know, Netflix has said that they don't want a full Slater package. I'm sure because of their deep pockets, the NFL wish wasn't the case, yet Netflix is going to do the NFL honors show for them. You know, where do you kind of foresee this all shaking out? Because it feels like the NFL wants to hit that $25 billion a year. And the best way to do it is through media rights and really with these streaming platforms. But we're just not there yet.
1: Yeah, I think Netflix is a great example of it, Brady. Like, I think part of the reason they want to go to 18 games, obviously, is to create more inventory. And so, like, I think, you know, what they were able to do with Netflix is they, like, okay, like, we're going to sell them, like, an event package, right? So they have week one, week 18, Thanksgiving Eve, and two on Christmas Day. That's five games. And like, that's going to be how Netflix is going to brand them, right? Like that we're event television, you know, and we're going to hold, you know, a special event NFL games on our air. Right. And, you know, I think the same thing is, you know, true of the international package. So they want to go to 16 games. And, you know, I think the way you do that is you say, okay, like, if you're playing an 18 game season, everybody has one international game every year. And then you play alternating nine home games, eight road games, one neutral site. And then the next year it's eight home games, one neutral site, nine road games, right? And so then you can create like your Sunday morning package that you're selling that off, you know? And so, you know, I think what they're trying to do now is create like different sorts of packages beyond just like what we've all, you know, grown up watching, which is Sunday afternoon, Sunday night, Monday night. They created Thursday night, you know, and then I think like you got this event package with Netflix. I think the next one would be the international package, you know, which would be the Sunday morning games, you know, at least the ones that are in Europe, I think with different time zones and everything else, you know, like we'll see how all of that goes, but that's how they're growing it. You know, it's just, you know, they came to this determination, Brady, 15, 20 years ago, whatever it was, where, you know, we only have so much more room to grow domestically up, so we need to grow out. And growing out means is growing inventory, is creating new inventory. So that's been going on for a long time. That's two teams in LA. That's, you know, going to Europe. That's going to 17 games. That's expanding the playoffs. That's creating new inventory that you can sell. And certainly, you know, what they're doing with the television packages is the best example of it.
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1: So stupid.
2: Man, we're only 48 minutes away, LeVar.
1: I know it. Jeez.
3: Oh, my God. All right. Well, AB, well done, and we'll talk next week. There he is, the great Albert Breer here on Fox Sports Radio. So, listen, man, you know, you got to own up to these bets, all right?
1: Jonas, relax. You pay up first, and then I'll think about it. How about that?
3: Yeah, we'll see. We'll see what kind of arrangements we can make.
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3: It is Two Pros and a Cup of Joe here on Fox Sports Radio. Up next, we're going to celebrate somebody who had a lot of people attacking them over the past several days. We'll get into that for you right here on FSR. 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
2: A warm and windy day today. High fire danger in effect for the Sioux Falls region. High temperature 83, south wind 20 to 45 miles per hour. There may be an isolated shower late this afternoon, especially east of Sioux Falls. Low tonight 51, tomorrow less wind, a high of 88. Very warm Saturday, storms likely Sunday. From the Storm Center at Kelloland TV, I'm meteorologist Brian Karstens.
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6: And what he's got for the rest of
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3: Two pros and a cup of Joe, Fox Sports Radio. LeVar Arrington, Brady Quinn, Jonas Knox with you here. Coming up in about, we'll call it less than 15 minutes from now. We're going to have another edition of The Leftovers that'll be yours here on FSR. But it is time to hand out an award on this show. We have traditions to uphold. And one of those is our Express Pros Pro of the Week. And the Express Pros Pro of the Week this week goes to...
24: Castle, waist-high dribble between his legs. Shot clock now down to 9, still out on the perimeter. Hands to Wembanyama. Victor, the lane clears, look out! Victor Wembanyama, windmill right-hand jam! And that's 9 already in the first quarter for Big Vic. Anthony Edwards back to Shannon Jr. in the left corner. Shot clock at 9. He'll pull up for 3. He's blocked. Wembanyama blocked it on the closeout. Spurs of the ball.
3: That's right. Big Vic, Wemby, Victor Wembanyama, the alien, the wind puppet, whatever you want to call him. That all courtesy of the Spurs Radio Network. 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Wemby and the Spurs looking to close out the Minnesota Timberwolves coming up. That'll be tomorrow, so we get a little doubleheader action in the National Basketball Association. So we're going to get a lot on the line as it pertains to this.
4: Is that double barrel action or no?
3: No, just doubleheader. It's unfortunate.
4: Okay. All right. What would differentiate between double barrel, doubleheader?
3: Well, so double barrel would be if they're simultaneously going on. You know, it's an old...
4: Yeah, but Monday Night Football doesn't have them simultaneously going. One starts and the other one starts one like staggers. Halfway through.
3: Yeah, yeah, but it's staggers. But it staggers. They're going at the same time. This one, okay. It's not going to happen.
9: Well, technically, if you understand double barrels and the manual...
4: Which Jonas does. Jonas has never shot a double barrel shotgun before.
3: Well, I'm going to put you guys
9: it's
3: up on
9: actually
3: game
9: just
3: here in a
9: two games. It's two guns put together. Basically, you can pull the trigger and actually only shoot one side of a double barrel gun.
3: Yeah,
9: you do know that.
3: Well, do you know this? Because I'm going to go ahead and go out on a limb and say that you don't. But do you know this? That the term double barrel action is actually a baseball term. To when the bullpen was getting up and they needed a righty and a lefty, they would say double barrel action down to the bullpen. Meaning they got a righty and lefty going at the same time. You guys are all about guns and violence. I am not. So it is not a gun reference. It's actually an old baseball reference. I'm trying to put you up on the game.
9: It's a gun, bro. It's a gun.
3: How would you know? You haven't shot anything up in years, man. How would you know?
9: You can either do them at the same time or you can do them... separately. Just depends on type of action the gun has. But with that being said, I don't know what your reference was referring, and I'm just going to leave that where you left it.
3: I'm
9: not going to pick that up.
3: I miss the rocket launcher, just an all-timer. I just miss it so much. No. Do you give the Minnesota Timberwolves any hope whatsoever in forcing a game 7? Because Brady's called it. He said the Cavs are closing it out in 6.
4: Yeah.
3: You
4: missed that in the first segment. Yeah. Here's what I said, LeVar. I said...
9: No, I didn't miss it. I didn't want it. I did not want
4: okay,
9: it.
4: Okay, you didn't want it. Whatever.
9: I don't want
4: Cavs,
9: Brady.
4: If the Cavs don't win game 6, they're not winning in Detroit game 7. I feel like they'll lose momentum. Momentum goes back to Detroit. It ends in Detroit. So to me, it's a all-in, must-win let them know game 6 for the Cleveland Cavaliers.
9: I felt like yesterday was the must win, honestly. I felt like whoever pulled out yesterday was going to be the one who has the inside track of winning the series. I feel like they take the series. So, while I think, listen, they've shown that they can be resilient, Detroit. They've shown that they can bounce back. Even in a game where they're facing elimination and coming back. So I don't count them out. I don't count them out, but I do think that yesterday was a demoralizing victory. Or I should say demoralizing loss for the Pistons. I just don't see how they bounce back from that. And to answer your question, Jonas, Minnesota does have the capabilities of forcing it to a game seven. I believe that they have played under their level of what they're capable of playing at, which leaves some room for an improvement that could lead to a win. But ultimately, this Spurs team they're the better team.
3: The biggest
9: mismatch is Rudy Gobert has been tasked with trying to deal with and handle Wemby based upon the height, and he can't keep up with him. And that when your best defender can't keep up with the other team's best offensive weapon and he's pulling you from out of the key, it just opens up everything for the Spurs to be able to run what they want to run.
3: Yeah, because I find myself thinking, you got to really rough Wemby up and, you know, just get him to the foul line. And then you realize, hey, he shoots 82% there. Can't do that either. You just, there's no answer. They don't have an answer for him. Like whatever they're, and Anthony Edwards made mention of it post game last game where he's like, yeah, there's nothing you can do about that. That's, you know, you got to just hope that you can hit enough shots, keep it close, and then get clutch down the stretch. Should be pointed out here, as it stands right now, the Spurs, a 4.5-point favorite at Minnesota coming up tomorrow. Also, at the time this show started, 2 hours and 40 minutes ago, the Cavs were a 4.5-point favorite as well, too. That line has dropped to 3.5. So.
4: Some big movement there, pal.
3: Yeah. So I'm just letting you know, man. You know, maybe maybe people are feeling Detroit forcing a game seven there. Yeah. And keep hope alive.
4: Maybe there's some fans who just don't want, you know, La Verita to come out.
3: I mean,
9: who's that?
3: We got to. She was in my wedding.
4: You, pal, after tomorrow night.
10: Win this series, I'll get a sex chain.
4: Cleveland!
9: I knew I needed to take the first segment off, man. I knew Q was going to come in thick with it. You know what I mean? Lay it on super thick. The moment I saw them going to overtime, I was like, I got to hear Q tomorrow. Then I woke up this morning and I was like, oh, look at that. Overslept. Just didn't want to deal with it. I want to say I went to sleep kind of depressed that I was going to have to hear all of this mess this morning. But then I thought to myself, maybe I'm not. Maybe I wasn't depressed because I'm a Donovan Mitchell fan. Like I am.
3: Well,
9: so I'm glad he's doing well, but he lets me down every time. And he's not going to disappoint this year. That's all I'm going to say. Some way, somehow, if
4: I. Are you trying to put your mush on him? Are you? I see what you're trying to do right now. You're trying to put some bad juju on him.
9: Okay. If I find my way back to being supportive of him, he's going to.
4: Oh, no. That bus already left, brother. You're not on our bus anymore. All right. We're headed back to Cleveland without you for game six. Okay. Yeah. You can't hop on now.
9: Hey, all right.
4: We're not selling any fun tickets.
9: I would never go back on what I say. So I'm a
4: wait, never? Rat. Never? Well,
9: I mean, I chose right. them to lose the series. I'm not talking about getting
3: right.
9: I'm not talking about getting a sex change. I'm talking about the series. I mean, for what it's worth, I mean, I'm like Bruce what's his name now? He got all of his kids out of the way. You know, he built an empire. And I got enough money put away. I got
4: That's
9: all my kids.
4: That's a good way of looking at it.
9: Yeah. I got two Arrington males, so I can keep my part. I held up my end of the bargain to my dad. So we do have two Arringtons that have potential to create more Arringtons. And I have daughters. And my daughters would do my fingernails and we would do hair and makeup together. I mean, it would work out if I really wanted to be that person.
3: You're probably a better driver too. So there's that.
9: I mean, so you're saying women can't drive?
3: No, I just, you can look that up. Been some issues.
9: Oh.
3: Yeah, she's had some issues.
9: Oh, but, who's she?
3: You know, that's who's great.
12: Sexton.
3: I've asked that question a lot.
9: Who is she? Who is she?
3: But hey.
9: I've asked that question a lot. To her. To her face. Who are you? Who sent you here?
3: Listen, buddy. Are you off your effing meds?
9: Are you off your meds?
3: It is.
9: No.
3: Yes, but that is not the point.
9: That is not the point.
3: All right, coming up next here, we are going to close up shop here with another edition of The Leftovers. That'll be yours right here on FSR.
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27: A warm day in our forecast, our high temperature at 83, south winds at 20 to 45 miles per hour, creating blowing dust. There's a small chance of an isolated shower, thunder shower this afternoon. Low tonight at 51 degrees, and then tomorrow our high back up to 88 in the afternoon, with a west wind at 5 to 15. From the Storm Center at Kelloland TV, I'm meteorologist Brian Karstens.
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32: Taylor, leave the room for a second, okay? 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
32: 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Mikey's going to get mad at me. I already see it. 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
3: Two pros and a cup of Joe, Fox Sports Radio. LeVar Arrington, Brady Quinn, Jonas Knox with you here. We're going to be back on the air tomorrow, same time, same place, 6 a.m. Eastern time, 3 o'clock Pacific for a Football Friday here on the show. By the way, are we doing Wheel of Horses tomorrow? What do we got, the Preakness coming up this weekend? Maybe our horses die this time.
9: I'm out.
3: You're out on the Wheel of Horses?
9: The way I was let down this last go around, I'm out.
3: We all were. Brady's horse fell over.
4: Yeah, I'll say my full horse bucked off his jockey and fell over and got DQ'd or whatever. They pulled him. I'm back in on it. I just don't want to send him to the glue factory. Can you not do that this time, Jonas?
3: Hey,
9: tank.
3: It's not my problem. Riverside.
9: At least I'm not talking about sex changing the horse.
3: Can be arranged. By the way, if you've missed if you've missed any of today's show, you'll want to catch the podcast. 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Right after the show, today's pod will be posted. 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
30: Time to find out what's left.
16: Sounds incredible.
30: Here's the leftovers.
3: All right, Ray, what do we got?
17: Well, it's not the best potato salad you've ever had, but it's pretty good leftover. Dylan Brooks was spotted courtside at the Lakers OKC game. Many were speculating that he was playing his villain role towards LeBron James. Let's see what he said. A reporter got a hold of him and actually asked about the question and his intentions courtside. This is what he had to say.
18: You really hate LeBron, bro?
19: No, I don't.
18: You fly all the way to LA to watch him.
19: It's right here. It's only like an hour away.
18: Wait, are you really hate that? You really hate LeBron?
19: No, I wanted to see what OKC was going to be on. So I'm watching the series. And it's kind of like our series where they're in the game, first and second quarter.
18: Uh-huh.
19: And then they blow it open.
18: Like, so you actually f***ed LeBron?
19: Yeah, I don't know him like that. We're probably the same agency.
3: I see nothing to see here. By the way, did you see his, he was all iced out.
17: Oh, yeah.
9: I mean, grilled up.
3: Like, matching teeth to chain to, like,
17: his
3: had everything
17: watch.
3: Going there.
17: And that courtside ticket was $20,000 alone, so.
4: Is there a chance someone was doing and gave that ticket to him? Is there any way that's possible?
3: Probably. I mean, plus it was game 4, and the way Laker fans work, it's like, all right, we got no shot. Here, you can have mine.
9: Take my $20,000 ticket.
4: Well, that's what it could go for. I mean, it's probably not.
9: And go heckle initially. Mr. James.
4: There's some petty people out there.
3: Yeah, there are.
4: Okay.
17: I love petty people. My next story, the FIFA World Cup is having their first ever halftime show. How exciting, you know, taking note from the Super Bowls and other things. Well, the performers have officially been announced. We can look forward to Shakira, Madonna, and BTS. Oh, yeah. No?
9: Who's BTS?
17: Boys That Sing.
9: Oh, who is that?
3: God's sakes, dude.
17: I think it's a K-pop
9: you have a
17: group.
9: Song ready?
17: I think
9: you
17: it's a song. No, I don't actually.
3: There's what is there, 7 of them?
17: Yeah, there's a lot of them. Let's see if I can pull up some. All they right. got. Oh, here's one. Here, this one's good. Let's see if I can get this.

0: 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I'm out. 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
7: From the Kela.com News Center, I'm Tom Rooney. A state loan is heading off what could have become a massive food desert. The South Dakota Board of Economic Development has approved a $500,000 loan to help an employee become the owner of the IGA grocery store in Lemon. The store serves Northwest South Dakota and Southwest North Dakota. Bioethanol producer Poet is lauding a vote by the U.S. House to approve year-round use of E15 ethanol. Company officials say the summertime use of E15 has lowered fuel prices and enhanced U.S. energy security while supporting rural economies. They're calling for Senate approval. And the Yankton Boys and Girls Club was hit by an AI cyber attack that caused a loss of $200,000. Club CEO Jody Hernandez says the cyber attackers obtained login information using AI voice cloning, spoof numbers, and manipulated transactions. From the Kela.com News Center, I'm Tom Rooney.
8: A warm and windy day today. High fire danger in effect for the Sioux Falls region. High temperature 83, south wind 20 to 45 miles per hour. There may be an isolated shower late this afternoon, especially east of Sioux Falls. Low tonight, 51. Tomorrow, less wind, a high of 88. Very warm Saturday, storms likely Sunday. From the Storm Center at Kettleland TV, I'm meteorologist Brian Karsten.
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1: All right, let me start with what's more interesting, the Lakers moving forward or LeBron moving forward?
2: Listen, I think the Lakers blew it because the Lakers for the last 4 years have been seemingly annoyed at LeBron's refusal to fall off a cliff athletically and as a basketball player, that they have just been like, well, we'll address the team after LeBron. I think that when Luka's Lakers tenure is over, there is a greater than 50% chance that the best teammate he ever had was age 40 and age 41 LeBron James.
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1: Made it to a Thursday. It's hour one. Good morning. Come on in. Stay a while. Minister of Humor, Fritzy, is here. Dylan in the back row. We got Marvin, Paulie, front row. Yours truly in the back room, guys, as well. You can be part of the program. You can email. You can tweet. You can dial us up, 877-3DP-SHOW. Operator Tyler sitting by, taking your phone calls. 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NBA on Prime analyst, former coach Stan Van Gundy a little bit later on. The Cavs beat the Pistons as Detroit melts down in the final 2.5 minutes. They go into overtime. Cavaliers up 3-2 in the series and a chance to close things out. And if you're looking at the point spreads, it's been 3.5. Now it was 4.5 last night. Pistons will be 3.5-point underdogs on Friday in Cleveland. And the Spurs, 4.5-point favorites Friday in Minnesota. So no basketball coming up tonight. The NBA wisely stepping aside because of the NFL schedule release. Maybe it's just a coincidence, but it feels like when the NFL decides to roll something out, get out of the way. And some of these matchups, look, we know the schedules for these teams. We don't know when they're going to be playing somebody. Is it going to be over Thanksgiving? Going to be over Christmas? Is it going to be overseas? So you kind of have an idea of, okay, that's our schedule. Those are the games we're going to be playing. But, you know, Packers against the Rams on Thanksgiving Eve. Boy, that's tasty. Thanksgiving, Bears-Lions, Eagles-Cowboys, Chiefs and the Bills. Then you get a Black Friday. You get Denver against the Steelers. Man, who has it better than the NFL?
3: Nobody.
1: Paulie, do you have last year's slate of games around Thanksgiving?
4: Yeah, the Thanksgiving Day early game was Packers-Lions. All right. Then it was Chiefs-Cowboys at 4:30, and that did a gigantic number. I mean, I think an all-time number. The late game, the primetime game, was Bengals-Ravens. Which
1: we thought that was going to be a big game.
4: Yeah.
1: And it turned out to be a dud. Like the Eagles against the Cowboys on Thanksgiving, it's going to do a monster rating. That's why whatever you say about the Cowboys, that not winning, not going back to a Super Bowl, not really competing at a high level, they still bring in eyeballs. The NFC East, you bring in eyeballs. Eagles, Giants, Cowboys. And, you know, that's where the Cowboys, you know, stack up against any team in any sport when it comes to must-see TV. Because you're either tuning in because your dad was a Cowboy fan, therefore you inherited that fandom, or maybe your grandfather was and then your dad was when they were really good. And they haven't been that good for 30 years now. But you're still, you're kind of caught up in the, why did you do this to me, Dad? We have a lot of fans who you inherit that fandom. Like, why am I a Jets fan? Well, because I was and your grandfather was as well. We remember when Joe Namath won a Super Bowl. That's a long time ago, Dad. Yep. Well, blame your grandfather. Yes, Marvin.
5: Are you putting the Cowboys in the same category as the Jets?
1: No.
5: Okay.
1: No, I'm just saying you inherit the fandom. Sometimes you get the baton. And if you're a Jets fan, maybe your grandfather was a Jets fan and they won a Super Bowl. And then your dad became a Jets fan, and now you're a Jets fan. Sometimes it's child abuse when you think about, why did you do that to me? Yes, Marvin.
5: But as far as being a Cowboys fan, and I'm a 49ers fan, so I do not like the Cowboys at all. But I'm not sure if that's child abuse. They've been really good. They've had great regular season success, but have just, you know, crapped the bed in the playoffs.
1: Wait a minute. It's a 33-year drought for America's team, Marvin.
5: But I'm talking about not being competitive at all.
1: Okay. I mean, they tease you sometimes in the regular season. And then they get into a playoff game at home against Green Bay, and you go, what just happened here?
5: So the Cowboys are the big tease?
1: They are big tease. Yes, Dylan.
3: If you inherited being a Jets fan, I wouldn't fault you for jumping ship. There's a few teams out there where I'm like, I feel like you're allowed to move along at some point if you so choose.
1: Yeah. Yeah, it should be. But I find that more younger fans, they might root for a player. You know, it's Mahomes can make you a Chiefs fan, or you're just a Mahomes fan. And it's more individualized because of fantasy football, it feels like. So when you root, when you're watching a game, you might be rooting for your team, but you're also rooting for your other team, your fantasy team. Yes, Todd?
6: And when you're playing video games, you could put any player on any team. It's also a lot less team, more, I'm going to create this player or put this guy on this squad. So it's totally player-driven.
1: And there was a move yesterday that kind of surprised me. And Devon Achane, who's a really good running back, got 4 years, $64 million. And I was wondering, are you going to... Now, he's really good and he's worth the money because he can run and catch. But if I'm Miami, I kind of go all in tank and just... I wouldn't have brought in Malik Willis just to kind of get me through another year. I would just say, hey, Quinn Ewers, why don't you be the quarterback? And then maybe we'll be in the running for a true franchise quarterback next year. And maybe you get Arch Manning or one of these other quarterbacks expected to go in the first round, and there are probably five or six quarterbacks who are projected. But if I'm giving Achane, like, I don't want to end up in six win land. I want to be like 3-4 wins. So, all right, we got some younger players we're trying to develop, and now we're going to get a chance to get a really good quarterback. Because I've come to the conclusion, if I'm the Steelers, I have to walk away from Aaron Rodgers. Now, I'm looking at a business perspective here. Because what are we going to win? We're not the best team in our own division. Maybe not the second best team in our own division. And are we going to be back here next year at 9-8 and kicking the can down the road? As much as I want to see Rodgers play again, if I'm Pittsburgh, I think I have to just come to the conclusion, why don't we try a different approach here? Because we haven't been able to replace Ben Roethlisberger. And here we are with Rodgers. You're not sure. Is he going to? I want to know your heart is in it. Like, I want Aaron Rodgers to be there in the offseason. I mean, I'm just surprised that the Steelers as an organization are waiting for Aaron Rodgers. Again, I'd walk away. I'd be like, no, you know, we want you to be here. We want you to want to play. And maybe you just turn it over to Will Howard and just say, hey, let's see what we have with this kid. And maybe he's just a backup, but maybe we get into a better position for the next 10 years instead of next year at this time. We're probably going to be coming off a 9-8 season, maybe a first round exit. Okay. You're not going, you know, you're always going to be stuck in neutral. It's going to be, this is as far as we go. Now, do we change it up at some point? I wouldn't be waiting for a 41-year-old quarterback to come back and decide what we're going to do as a team moving forward here. And that brings me to LeBron James. Because if I'm the Lakers, I want to be respectful to LeBron. But I also have to look at this as a business. I would move on from LeBron. I would say, you know what? Maybe we could use that $60 million someplace else. We have to re-sign Austin Reeves. That's a big ticket item. And maybe we go out, get someone like, as I've been saying, Isaiah Hartenstein, who's just a lunch pail guy. He's going to be there, play hard every single night, and resemble what a center should look like and act like in the NBA. But I don't try to solve everything right now. Because you're not going to be better than OKC. You're not going to be better than the Spurs. I want to capitalize on, okay, LeBron's farewell tour. And if that's your approach, unlike with Kobe, it was a farewell tour, it felt like, for the last couple of years. LeBron, you're going to make the playoffs, but are you going to, like, the Lakers aren't satisfied with a second round exit. You can't go, hey, we made the playoffs and we won 55 games and we lost in this second round. I'd walk away. I would say to LeBron, the only way I would bring him back, and I want to see him play again, I just have to look at this from a standpoint of the organization. Not my feelings for LeBron, because he's surpassed every milestone. So there's nothing that you go, oh, you know, come to this game because if he scores this many points or has this many rebounds or he wins this game. I have to move on because this is Luka's team. And as great as LeBron was, sacrificed, played well as the third wheel, carried them, you know, the last couple of weeks of the regular season, carried them in the playoffs as well. But I have to be pragmatic about this and say, are we better in the long run here, the long haul, than one more year? Now, they're in a better position, it feels like, than the Steelers are, but here you are, you're going to be waiting for LeBron. What are you going to pay him that's commensurate to being one of the greatest players of all time? The farewell tour. Well, you're the Lakers. You're the show in town. People are still going to come out to your games. So I don't know how you benefit financially. And if you want him to come back, you say, all right, come back. We're going to invest in you for 1 year. There was a story, Dave McMenamin of the Mothership, and he had a report that LeBron was upset because he didn't get the game ball for when he surpassed Kareem Abdul-Jabbar for most games or most victories. I don't even know what the milestone was. Yes, yeah, Tony.
6: Most wins in history by any player in the NBA.
1: But Rob Pelinka, the GM, gave the game ball to J.J. Redick, who won his 100th career game. So Dave McMenamin had this little scoopage. I don't know how this gets out, unless LeBron wants this to get out. Because, you know, he's buddy-buddy with Dave McMenamin, and does he say, hey, you know how petty these MFers are? You know, they did this. Well, then you say, well, didn't they draft your son? Didn't they bring in Russell Westbrook because you wanted him? Didn't they hire your podcast partner, J.J. Redick? I mean, they kind of have done some things for you here. And I thought, how petty can this be? I mean, really? Is this a real story? And maybe it's just kind of a window into the relationship he may have with the front office. He loves J.J. Redick. Well, he should, because that's the guy he wanted to be his coach. But I got to move on at some point. And it's really difficult. I mean, look back with the Chicago Bulls could have run it back one more year with Michael Jordan and Scotty. And front office decided, nope, we're going to break it up. Imagine that. They started a rebuild. They had everybody there. They just had to pay everybody. And all of a sudden, the Tim Floyd era started. Yes. So at some point, now that to me was malpractice what they did. But if I'm looking at what the Lakers should do and what the Steelers should do, I got to move on. I can't be stuck in this. Well, one more year and then we'll get to this point next year. And what are we going to be saying? The Steelers could be saying, you know, Aaron played pretty well. Okay. So what are you going to do? Well, we have the 19th pick in the draft. Okay. And then the Lakers bow out in the second round. You know, LeBron played pretty well for a 42-year-old. What are you going to do? At some point, you have to look at this and say it's more than just year to year. This is more of a window of where are we going to be in 3 years, 5 years. And knowing that OKC, they are deep and they are young and those guys are signed up. And then you got the Spurs. They're deep. And they're young, and you've got them signed up. So that's where you have to look at this and go, yeah, come to think of it, it'd be nice to see. I think the Laker fans don't love LeBron. They love having LeBron. And there's a big difference in that. Like, he's not beloved because he's not one of your own. And he did come there, and you got a championship in the bubble. But other than that, okay, you don't owe him anything. You've given him a lot, and you can say that he reciprocated. But I can't be waiting around. And he can still play at a high level. But, and maybe that's part of the problem. I know that I'm getting, you know, 21-8-7 from him next year. If he was really on the decline, then it would be really easy to say, hey, you know, some nice parting gifts for you. We'll keep Bronny on the roster for an extra year. How's that? We'll do that for you when you leave. All right, 877-3DP-SHOW, email address dp@danpatrick.com, Twitter handle @DPShow. We'll come back, poll question today, and the end of the Cavs-Pistons game, I thought the officials got it wrong. We'll talk about that as well. We'll take a break. Back after this, Dan Patrick Show. 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
10: From the Kelloland Live Doppler Storm Center.
11: A warm day in our forecast, our high temperature at 83, south winds at 20 to 45 miles per hour, creating blowing dust. There's a small chance of an isolated shower, thunder shower this afternoon. Low tonight at 51 degrees, and then tomorrow our high back up to 88 in the afternoon, with a west wind at 5 to 15. From the Storm Center at Kelloland TV, I'm meteorologist Brian Karstens.
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14: Know this. 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
17: Do the Lakers have an Austin Reeves problem in the playoffs? Let's look at this again. So the Lakers don't just have an Austin Reeves problem. They have an Austin Reeves in the playoffs problem. Playoff Austin is officially a thing. Okay, you might not want to admit it. You're in denial. That's fine. It's a thing. Okay, and it's not the kind of thing you have any chance of going very far in and being considered a legitimate contender if he's one of your top-rung players. And this is now back-to-back years, and we have a sample size that tells a story now, and we have seen it. In these playoff environments, he's overmatched. He's not that good. He didn't just have a bad night. Austin Reeves submitting a formal application to be the new playoff liability.
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0: No basketball tonight. NBA taking the night off to allow the NFL center stage. That's very nice of the NBA to do that. It'll be the Pistons, 3.5-point underdogs Friday against Cleveland. The Spurs are 4.5-point favorites against Minnesota on Friday. At the end of regulation, there was a play with about maybe 2 seconds to go, 1 second to go. Jared Allen bumped Isaiah Thomson and knocked him to the ground. And I thought that if they were both going for the ball, then I would say, okay, play on, let's go into overtime. But Thomson is clearly bumped from behind by Jared Allen. So therefore, I have to call it. I know there's 1 second to go, but I have to call it. Now, I'm sure the NBA is going to say, well, he's 26 feet away from the basket. He's not really in a scoring position. I understand that. But it's an accidental trip. It's still a trip. If I accidentally foul you, they still call a foul on me. And I thought that it was not a no call in my opinion, because I thought Allen is behind Thomson. If they're both side by side, then I'm okay with that. But I was not okay with what I saw. Here is J.B. Bickerstaff, the Pistons head coach.
1: Did they give you a reason why there was no foul call on Jared Allen on that trip?
2: He fouled Asar. It's bad. I mean, it's clear. He trips him when he's going for a loose ball in the game situation. You know, that,

0: not, like you said, it wasn't a 50-50 play. He got tripped from behind. You call it, he goes and shoots in the bonus, and they probably steal it.
1: And I don't want to hear this, and I've already heard analysts say, well, you were up 9 with 3 minutes to go. Okay, yes, we were, and we allowed Cleveland to come back. But was that a foul? How about we take away we're up 9 with 3 minutes to go and just say, just look at that play. Don't factor in, oh, you guys blew a 9-point lead. Yes. I mean, they went out of their way to allow Cleveland to win this game. They really did. But that, to me, was a foul, whether it was accidental or not. Yes, Dylan?
2: There's some games, too, where the moment it heads to overtime, you're like, I know exactly how this is going to end.
1: Yeah.
2: The momentum has completely shifted, and you're like, if you're the Pistons there, you're like, oh, no.
1: And I always love Inside the NBA because they give you great analysis. I mean, where else can you get this analysis from Charles Barkley talking about the Cavaliers' Max Strus?
3: I'm thinking what everybody's saying. That's a pretty man.
4: I don't think everybody's thinking that.
3: Can I ask you a question?
5: Yes, you can.
3: What are you attracted to him about him?
5: I'm not attracted to him, but I can.
3: You said he's attractive.
5: He's a good-looking man.
3: What are you attracted about his good looks?
5: His face. He's a good-looking man.
1: Okay, he's got his bandana, headband on. His hair's back. He's got these bright blue or green eyes. He's got his beard on. Paulie's watching the game with his wife, and his wife, when she sees Max Strus, like, who's that?
0: I told you that in confidence.
1: Oh, oops.
0: My wife hasn't watched 10 minutes of the NBA in 10 years. And I'm like, let's watch the end of this game. It's really tight. She's quiet. She's watching. She doesn't know Donovan Mitchell. And all of a sudden, Max Strus hits a three. She goes, who's that? And she said it like that.
1: Yeah. Now, imagine you're watching Euphoria, and then you say, who's that? Then you're going to get in trouble. But Max Strus, who's that? All right, Dylan, what's the poll question for the first hour of this program?
2: We have a few, Dan. Off our earlier topic, what would be the smarter decision, the Lakers move on from LeBron or the Steelers move on from Aaron Rodgers?
1: Okay. Well, I think the Steelers with Aaron Rodgers, because I got to look at what is the ceiling here? What's the floor here? And you got smoked in the playoffs. Are we going to go through this again? Like, Steeler fans want and deserve better than this. But it feels like you kind of know how this is going to go as scripted. With LeBron, it's a little bit tougher to say goodbye because he plays at a higher level. But, I mean, I'd walk away. I'd let both guys go. Yes, Dill.
2: It is funny when you look at the Steelers. It's like on an island if you just heard, okay, the last 2 years they've drafted the quarterback from Ohio State and the quarterback from Penn State. You'd be like, one of those guys got to be pretty good, and no one feels that way at all. Drew Aller's being deprogrammed.
1: Yeah, I saw that. Can you imagine if you were his quarterback's coach at Penn State and everything that you taught him, the Steelers say we have to undo?
2: It's like they take the Men in Black wand and just put it up to him and go,
1: But Drew Aller, who was pretty hot at the beginning of last season, it was like, okay, this guy is going to be a first-round draft pick. It feels like there's always 10 quarterbacks now who they could be first-round draft picks. And then we get to the draft, and then we have 2 first-round draft picks at the most important position in all of sports. But next year you got what everybody considers one of the better quarterback drafts in recent memory. Yes, Marvin.
6: The worst thing that happens to quarterbacks is they play great their college freshman year and their sophomore year. Christian Hackenberg, oh man, he's the number one pick in the draft, but then they have to keep playing for 3 and 4 years and then they get exposed.
1: Yep. That's what happens when I would be leaving after my 3rd year. Yes, Dylan.
2: Last year, Drew Aller had like the 3rd or 4th best odds to go number one overall preseason. That changed quickly.
1: But if I'm Pittsburgh, I know it might hurt 1 year, but do I want to rip the bandage off and then try to move forward and maybe find our quarterback? I mean, Aaron Rodgers is one more year, maybe, it seems like. LeBron might play 2 years just to prove that. And I saw where Steph Curry, I think, wants to play 3 more years. He wants to play till he's 40.

0: God bless him if you can do it. But if I'm the Lakers, are we going to be better next year? How much better with LeBron and how much better without him moving forward? Because I don't think you'll be a better team next year because LeBron played really well. But I just think you got to look bigger picture here. And I don't want a player hold the franchise hostage. And if it feels like you've done everything that you can possibly do for LeBron and he's not happy or he has problems with some people in the front office, do we move on because of that? Like, I don't want to be petty because it seems like LeBron might be petty. You got to be grown-ups here with your decisions moving forward. Yeah, Dylan.
1: It's funny that this is now LeBron's longest tenure on a team, and you don't really, like, when you just split second think about him, I associate him more with the Cavs and the Heat still than the Lakers.
0: Yeah. Yeah. Interesting. But his critics, though, the bubble championship, you know, they never call it just an NBA championship. It's a bubble championship.
1: Mickey Mouse.
0: Yeah. Like you, in the shadows of Mickey Mouse in Orlando. Yes, Paul.
2: That's always bothered me because that's kind of unfair to the Lakers to criticize the bubble championship. They would have had home court advantage in the playoffs.
0: Yeah.
2: So all those games were neutral site. That actually makes that tougher to win the bubble championship.
0: Jason in Detroit. Hi, Jason. What's on your mind?
3: Hi. Thanks for taking my call. I appreciate it. I just wanted to kind of comment a little bit about what you're just talking about with the officiating. It's not for me. It's not even just Detroit. It's just like a league-wide. I mean, when you see the refs, it's like you can tell they just don't want to call that foul. And then what are we doing, you know, at that point? Like I said, it's not just Detroit. It's like a league-wide thing. It's like they put the SGA push-off on the promo for the road to the finals on ABC and ESPN. It's just like, I'm 49. I played basketball. I played in the Pro-Am League against Lindsey Hunter, Ira Newbull, a bunch of other like CBA guys and other stuff like that. I wanted to play in the NBA. I'm now like, this is the first time ever in my life I'm just like leaving the house. Like when the games come on, I'm like, I don't even want to watch them. And it's like the only thing that can be talked about is the refereeing. It's like the games are just like secondary at this point.
0: Yeah. Well, sorry to hear that, Jason, but you got to call that. I wonder if that's SGA and he gets knocked down or LeBron gets knocked down or Wemby gets, like, I hate thinking that, but I do think that. I mean, I'm watching old clips of NBA action from the 80s in my free time. And you'll see Larry Bird comes around a screen, hits a shot, and then they call foul. And it looked like the official was looking around to say, who am I going to pin this on? Because Larry Bird did not get fouled on the play. And it's one of those where you actually hear the player saying, that's BS. And it was. But you're thinking, why do we let the best players get the calls? They're already the best players. But last night, that should have been called. Like it or not. You know, playoff game. It's in the final seconds of the game, regulation. I got to call it. That's all. Got to call it. It's like, oh, you know, the officials, they put their whistles away when it's in the final 2 minutes of a football game. Yeah, and you don't want to call. Well, if I'm a defensive player, I'm like, okay, I'm going to hold on to you. And you see it. It's egregious sometimes. But they're just grabbing. Because you're like, go ahead. Go ahead. Go ahead. That's what Seattle, the Legion of Boom, did. They're like, they're not calling pass interference on every play. So why don't we hold on every single play? And they were correct. Yeah, Paulie.
2: That non-call last night, though, it's in Detroit. I looked at it again. The ref is right there on top of the play. He's direct view, not shielded at all. That's where we're calling nothing to end this game.
0: Yeah. And he had a great angle. And I think that's where, who was it, Tony Brothers, was he the official last night? Now, I don't know if he was the one who was not making the call, but I think he spoke afterwards. But it was like, oh, you know, they're both kind of jostling, you know. No, it felt like Thompson had a step on Jared Allen, and he, you know, was going after the ball. It was a play. So Tony Brothers was on the call, or non-call, last night. Let's see. Andrew in Atlanta. Good morning, Andrew. What's on your mind?
4: Hey, Dan. You were kind enough to do a big tease to the main stage. So I was driving by Magic City yesterday into work and was trying to share that clip with my son, and he started asking questions about the main stage. So I was going to see if I could do maybe a redo so I could have a better clip to share with him and not have as many questions. Is that okay?
0: Portia to the main stage? Portia to the main stage.
4: No, no main stages here. I just wanted to say first time, long time, 6'2", 300-ish. Wanted to see for your farewell tour, is there a way to get any clips or recordings of your early shows from the attic? And if there's a possibility to shoot a few shows from the attic with the current team.
0: The attic is closed for business. Took everything out of there. There were two bedrooms up there that we converted into my side of the studio and the Danette side of the studio. But we've since taken out the big glass partition in there, all the equipment out of there, and you'd never know that we hosted a national radio show from the attic. Good times. I think everybody had a good time except for Todd.
5: And why do you say that?
0: You had your little desk. And it was, you know, cramped quarters. Seton and Paulie were up front. There's three flights of stairs you had to go into every day up.
5: I did like the smell of breakfast.
0: Yeah, yeah.
5: Coming from downstairs.
0: I know. You guys would come in, and my wife's getting the kids off to school. Let's see. Merle in Ohio. Hi, Merle.
6: Hey, good morning, Dan. Thanks for the opportunity. Long time, first time. Appreciate you guys a great deal. I want to go back to a conversation from the top of the show. I think Dylan made a comment about this last week of kind of NFL fandom and you're born into it and how to let your child find their own way. Grew up in Youngstown, Ohio, just up the road. Came to Columbus to go to Ohio State. But, you know, in Youngstown, you've got halfway to Pittsburgh, halfway to Cleveland. And you've also got the 49ers as an option because of the DeBartolo and York families there. My dad was a Browns fan, so I was a Browns fan. That's, you know, not an easy row to hoe between the team moving to Baltimore and just being kind of generally bad for a long time, and now everything that comes along with Jimmy Haslam and the ownership mess in Cleveland now. So my daughter, a few years ago, she's 5 now, so she would have been 3 then. We're driving through those tunnels coming into downtown Pittsburgh, beautiful city. We were going to a Pirates game the next day. The Steelers had a home preseason game, so the lights were on over at Heinz Field. And she saw the diamond logo, and as any 3-year-old girl would do, said, I like that team because they've got diamonds. And she stuck with the Steelers since then. I've not tried to force her to, choose the Browns because, to your point, Dan, that's kind of an abusive thing to do to a child. So she's a Steelers fan, and thanks to my wife finding one of those Rob Lowe NFL hats, I've gone full free agency, and I'll tell you, Sundays are a whole lot more fun now without the Browns.
0: All right. Well, thank you for that. I let my son pick whoever he wanted to pick. It didn't matter to me. And he's a Packer fan. He likes the Red Sox. I think he likes the Bruins hockey. And I'm like, pick whoever you want, but whoever you pick, stay with. And I've told this story. When he was 12, he told me he's a Red Sox fan. And so I went out and got him some gear. He wore the gear. He had a jacket. He had a hat. He wore it to school first day. And he ran into some Yankee fans at the school. And they took the hat, put it in a urinal, and they peed on it. And so that's when I had to kind of explain to my wife what fandom is, because she's not a sports fan. She likes the individual things like running a marathon or canoeing or something like that. And she's like, we should go to the school and complain. I said, no, hon, this is the rivalry. They can't do that. I said, no, they can't, but they did. And it's part of the rivalry. It's okay. I said, as long as he's not getting into a fight and they just took his hat, I said, I'll get him another hat. And then you wear it, see what happens. Yes, Marvin.
7: You didn't put him in boxing lessons or anything? You take my son's hat off.
0: No, but my wife wanted me to go, and I said, no, that's the worst thing. I'm not, let him, he picked his team.
7: Let him fight.
0: Yeah, and I said, hey, Now you're going to find out how much you like the Red Sox. And he told everybody that year they were going to win the World Series. And you would have guys who were 70, 80 years of age going, doesn't he know the history? Like, this is going to be heartbreak. And he swore to everybody they were going to win the World Series. And that's the year they won the World Series. And so I said, okay, now you understand the rivalry. You got one. The Yankees have 27. The rivalry continues. Yes, Todd?
5: When is it okay for a parent to get involved in so-called fight their kids' battle for them? You know, is it a certain age? It is a certain school?
0: Why don't I ask you, what age do you think it's appropriate that if you fight a battle for your son?
5: I think once you're like in junior high school, late junior high, that's probably once you're done with elementary school, you have to kind of figure it out for yourself, whether you're just getting picked on or bullied for no reason, or they stole your lunch, or they don't like the team you're rooting for. That's what I would say.
0: Did your mom not step in on your behalf?
5: She did not. My brother did, though.
0: Oh.
5: When I got shoved down a flight of stairs for no reason, like late in junior high school, I was going down to the gym, to the gymnasium, and I had a big backpack on, so I'm already off balance with this big backpack with all my school books. God forbid I should leave one of the books home and not carry all of them with me or put it in a locker. And someone thought it'd be funny to kind of give me a little shove, and I went tumbling down a flight of stairs, and my notebook opened up, and all the sheets of paper are flying everywhere, and I'm in total panic, and I'm injured, and I'm trying to gather up all my notes, and you know, my brother let he didn't get violent, but he let, you know, those people know that shouldn't happen again because he was a big guy.
0: Didn't want to mess with Big Ira.
5: No. And he's not a violent person, but he just, you know, quietly said, we're not going to do that again.
0: Well, if you're being bullied, if it's something more than, you know, a rivalry with your sports teams and something is happening, you know, chronically, then you have to step in. Yes, Marv.
7: They took your son's hat off and urinated on it.
0: Yeah.
7: That's a fight.
0: If he makes, but you know, there's four Yankee fans in him. So can you fight in that instance?
7: Then I'm getting somebody else. We're evening it up. Well, we're fighting.
0: I think there were more Yankee fans in school than Red Sox fans. I don't think Red Sox fans wanted to come out, you know, from hiding. Yes, Paul.
2: I could have told you when you bought the hat that you're in trouble.
0: Oh, okay. I see. See what you did with that tongue?
5: Nice.
0: All righty. 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
4: From the Kelloland Live Doppler Storm Center.
5: A warm and windy day today. High fire danger in effect for the Sioux Falls region. High temperature 83. South wind 20 to 45 miles per hour. There may be an isolated shower late this afternoon, especially east of Sioux Falls. Low tonight 51. Tomorrow less wind. A high of 88. Very warm Saturday, storms likely Sunday. From the Storm Center at Kelloland TV, I'm meteorologist Brian Karstens.
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2: Nature's far circle, Nature's one-timer, two left. He's gone! This series is over! Brett Kulak with a bomb!
3: Wow! Altitude Radio Network. The Avalanche have had 17 different players score a goal in the playoffs, most of any team this season. That's quite a call by the play-by-play guy.
4: It's so good. It's a series clincher.
3: Oh, man. That was a wild game. 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See what I did? 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How about some poll results from the first hour? Dylan?
5: All righty, Dan. We got two up there right now. The first was, which would be the smarter decision? The Lakers say goodbye to LeBron or the Steelers say goodbye to Aaron Rodgers? 51.6% say Lakers say goodbye to LeBron, but neck and neck there.
3: Okay.
5: And then we threw up there, who would you most want to sit with for Pistons Cavs? Isaiah Thomas, Mike Tirico, Eminem, or 50 Cent, all of whom were in attendance last night. 41% say, do you want to guess?
3: Eminem.
5: Mike Tirico.
3: Oh. Okay.
5: Running away with it, followed by Eminem.
3: Oh, good for Mike. If I sit next to 50 or I sit next to Eminem, I'm definitely going to get on TV. I'm going to get some screen time there. I don't know if Eminem, you know, was Timothy Chalamet in breaking down the second unit of the Pistons, then that would be kind of fun. And 50 is from New York.
5: Yeah.
3: So I don't know about that one. And Isaiah, a lot of things to talk about. Yes, Marv?
4: Isaiah, Michael Jordan, go.
3: Oh, if I sit next to Isaiah, yeah. I just say, man, what would Michael do in a situation like this? Ooh. Yes, Mark.
4: Who hates who more? Does Ja Rule, does 50 Cent hate Ja Rule more? Or does Isaiah Thomas hate Michael Jordan more?
6: Battle question.
3: Well, does Isaiah hate Michael more than Michael hates Isaiah?
4: I think it's a two-way street.
3: Yeah.
4: Almost like John 50.
3: Yeah, I don't know that beef.
4: Oh, it's been brewing for about, what's today, Thursday? 20 years.
5: 50's got many known beasts. Floyd Mayweather, that was going good for a while. And P. Diddy, obviously. 50 Cent had a field day with that
3: I think
5: one.
3: It's 50. It's
5: not, 50 Cent?
3: It's not 50 Cent.
5: 50.
3: It's 50.
4: Is it?
6: It's not 50 cents.
3: It's 50 Cent. There's no S at the end of it.
4: F-I-D-D-Y?
3: Yeah.
4: 50? Okay.
3: 50 Cent.
5: I think to each their own.
3: Well, in my neighborhood.
5: It was 50 in your neighborhood?
3: Yeah.
4: We've been to your neighborhood. They call him 50?
3: Yeah.
4: Really? Okay.
3: Yes.
6: Hey, half dollar.
3: Yeah. Yeah, Arlene, who's in her 80s, you know, she'll be like, did you watch the game with 50 last night? Yes, I did, Arlene. Jay in Oregon. Hi, Jay. What's on your mind today?
7: Hey, Dan. Good morning. Good morning, fellas. I have a couple things, so I'll try to be real brief concerning my Steelers. I totally agree with you that we should move on from Rodgers. I just think the thing with the Steelers and Rodgers is, though, is that I think the organization and Rodgers has known all along that he's coming back. I don't think he's stringing us along necessarily. I think we should have moved on from him. Give the kid Will Howard a shot. That's why I don't like the Aller pick either, because we kind of have the same dude already that we haven't even given a shot to.
3: Yeah, I get it. But, you know, the Steelers don't rebuild. I can't remember the last time they were in a rebuild was when they got Terry Bradshaw as the number one overall pick. That was, what, 1969, 1970? But I don't remember them where they go, you know what? We got 5 wins. We'll get better players in the draft. Yeah, Paul?
6: In the past 30 seasons, the Steelers have been under 500 once.
3: Yeah. And, you know, feels like they'll be 9-8 this year. Maybe you're 10-7. But are you satisfied with 10-7 knowing that you're not a real threat in the playoffs? Like, you're going to make the playoffs. Pretty much guaranteed. But you're not going to do damage, as Fritzy likes to say. 1 hour in the books. Two more to go. Fritzy's here. Dylan's here. Marvin's here. Paulie's here. Who's going into the confessional?
5: I believe I am.
3: Oh, Dylan is. All right. If you're watching on Peacock, Dylan in the interrogation room coming up. 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
0: I'm Jessica Ettinger, CNBC. Another record-setting day on tap for Wall Street. Poised for a morning in the green with the S&P 500 index and the NASDAQ opening at fresh record highs. President Trump and China's President Xi's first meeting has occurred. Dow and Cisco shares are jumping this morning. The Dow is poised to retake the 50,000 milestone. More people applied for unemployment benefits last week than expected, but the number at 211,000, it is still very tame in the low fire, low hire economy. April retail sales numbers came in as expected, a disappointing drop from March as Americans face higher prices with soaring inflation. But when auto sales are taken out, the number was much more solid as consumers are still buying what they need. Round one today of golf's second major, the PGA Championship. I'm Jessica Ettinger, CNBC.
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12: Kello.com News Center, I'm Tom Rooney. A swatting call disrupted classes at Aberdeen Central High School yesterday. A threatening call was received late in the morning. An investigation determined the threat was not credible. A 77-year-old Bridgewater woman has died in an accident involving a semi-truck. It happened Tuesday at the intersection of 435th Avenue and Highway 44. The highway had to be closed for several hours during the investigation. A Watertown man faces 3.5 years in prison for an incident at a school wrestling meet in 2024. 41-year-old Andrew Johndahl was shot by police after the officers determined he had two weapons in the high school parking lot. And the beginning of the outdoor pool swimming season is in sight in Sioux Falls. Pools are set to open May 29th, weather permitting, of course. The Parks and Rec Department is going to a lottery system for swimming lessons, and swim passes are now on sale. From the Keller.com News Center, I'm Tom Rooney.
13: A warm day in our forecast, our high temperature at 83, south winds at 20 to 45 miles per hour, creating blowing dust. There's a small chance of an isolated shower, thunder shower this afternoon. Low tonight at 51 degrees, and then tomorrow our high back up to 88 in the afternoon with a west wind at 5 to 15. From the Storm Center at Kibble Land TV, I'm meteorologist Brian Karstens.
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2: 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I think that when Luka's Lakers tenure is over, there is a greater than 50% chance that the best teammate he ever had was age 40 and age 41 LeBron James.
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1: 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Something going on in the NFL right in front of us. I don't know if it's getting enough attention. 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Todd, Dylan in the back row, Marv, Paulie up front, yours truly in the back room, guys, as well. 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All right, 877-3DP-SHOW. Operator Tyler sitting by. He'll take your phone calls. We discussed, among other things, in the first hour, I would move on from Aaron Rodgers if I'm the Steelers. I would move on from LeBron James if I'm the Lakers. If I'm thinking about this, taking the fandom out of this, just looking at this and saying, let's apply common sense to this. Can we maybe take a hit 1 year and that will help us get to a point where maybe we solve our quarterbacking situation for a decade? I mean, that's what my goal would be, because you got to find your next Ben Roethlisberger at some point. With the Lakers, with LeBron still playing at a high level, you're a playoff team, but you're kind of like the Steelers. You're a playoff team, but you're not threatening. Do you bring LeBron back? Can you spend the money differently? You got to re-sign Austin Reeves. I would move on from LeBron James. Now, would I want to capitalize, I guess, with LeBron in a farewell tour? I guess. You're already must-see TV, but I'd rather win. Like, that's what you want. It's nice to give people statues outside the building. I want banners in the building. Because if you get banners in the building, you can get a statue outside the building. And LeBron played well. That makes the decision a little bit tougher, a lot tougher. But at some point, you have to say, let's just move on. You know, maybe LeBron goes to Cleveland. Cleveland wins last night, dramatic fashion against Detroit, controversy at the end of regulation. And now Cleveland's got a chance to close out Detroit, and they'll be favored by 3.5 on Friday night. The Spurs in Minnesota favored by 4.5 on Friday night, because you have the scheduling launch party coming up. I mentioned Thanksgiving, now Thanksgiving Eve. You got Thanksgiving Eve. It'll be the Packers and the Rams. Thanksgiving, you get Bears, Lions, Eagles, Cowboys, Chiefs, and the Bills. And then there's Black Friday, the Broncos and the Steelers as well. I mentioned the trend that's happening because it wasn't long ago that I thought, will a team almost be counterintuitive to how defenses are being built? Used to be your defenses were big guys. You had your middle linebacker, you know, big up front. Now you go to leaner, quicker, off the edge guys. Your linebackers aren't really linebackers. They're edge rushers. And I said, somebody's going to decide to invest in a running game. And it was Derrick Henry. Because I thought, you're not going to stop Derrick Henry. Now, it doesn't matter how big your line is, but are we going to utilize that running back and bring them back into the forefront of, you got to have a great running back? Now, has it changed what we expect? Yes. I want at least 1,000 yards. I want at least 500 yards in receptions. The Miami Dolphins extended Devon Achane 4 years, $64 million. And if you look at it, Ravens, Lions, Seahawks, Bills, Eagles, Packers, Niners, all invested in running backs. Jahmyr Gibbs is going to get paid. Bijan Robinson is going to get paid as well. But running back was the one position that was devalued. Now they're becoming valued. Achan will make on average $16 million over his four-year deal. Now you got wide receivers making more. Calvin Ridley, Jerry Jeudy, Michael Pittman Jr., Wandale Robinson, Romeo Dobbs, Rashid Shaheed, Jaden Reed. Who would you rather have out of that group if I throw in Achan? And the answer is Achan, because he is a really good running back and a really good receiver. And I look at Saquon Barkley got paid. He makes $20 million. Christian McCaffrey, $19 million. Derrick Henry, $15 million. Kenneth Walker III, $14 million. Breece Hall got paid $14 million. Jonathan Taylor, $14 million. The running back is making a comeback, and I think it's great for football because I know that they're replaceable, interchangeable parts, and we can find a running back in the fourth round. And we have found running backs in the fourth round. But if I'm looking at guys, Saquon Barkley, Christian McCaffrey, Derrick Henry, Jonathan Taylor, Jahmyr Gibbs, Bijan Robinson, these are all high draft picks. And even when Jahmyr Gibbs was being drafted, and I've said on the show that one of my sources who's an NFL scout said he's a Marshall Faulk type running back. He is a Hall of Fame type running back. And he said, you know, people didn't realize when he was at Georgia Tech. And then all of a sudden, you know, you're at Alabama, and then all of a sudden people go, oh, man, that guy's really good. He said he is a Marshall Faulk type running back. And he went earlier than people thought. And I thought, this guy, that's why I had such high expectations and admiration for Jeremiah Love. Now, going to Arizona doesn't really help him, but maybe he's going to sell tickets. Jadarian Price, who's the backup to him, went to Seattle at the end of the first round. So running backs, now it feels like you have to have one that may do two things. If you can get that guy who's, all I want to do is put you in space. The NFL is all about matchups. Can I put that guy in space against that guy? And I can win that battle. That's all you want to do. My tight end against your linebacker or your defensive back, I like that matchup. That's all you're trying to do as a quarterback. Where is the weak spot? Where can I take advantage of that and have your guy who's not as good as my guy, and then maybe I can get a big play? And I think you're seeing that with these NFL teams. And I know, you know, people thought, well, you can't take Jeremiah Love as high as Arizona did. I wouldn't have taken him that high because I'm not ready to win. Now, if I'm Tennessee or I'm the Commanders, I would have jumped all over Jeremiah Love because he's the one guy, he can hit home runs. Every time he's on the field, he can hit a home run. How many guys are like that? Jahmyr Gibbs can hit a home run. Bijan Robinson hit a home run. Those guys are difference makers. And I would spend the money. Now, do I want a second contract? That's where we can have a discussion. Because if I'm going to use you and get touches where 300 carries and 65 receptions, that starts to add up on a running back. Yeah, Dylan.
3: Yeah, I think that's also such a luxury to have a pass-catching back. Like, you look at the Christian McCaffreys, even for a long time, the Alvin Kamaras of the world. It's like, that is a legitimate weapon, and Achan is that. He catches a lot of passes.
1: And he's a really good running back, but you don't know it because you would tune in to watch Tua Tagovailoa and their wide receivers, their quirky head coach at the time, and you would kind of go, man, that guy's good. Achan is good. But they're not going anywhere this year. And you get Malik Willis there. Like, I don't want, if I'm a Dolphin fan, I don't want to get to six wins. I want to ensure that we get four wins, and maybe we get Arch Manning. Unless it goes really, really well, which I don't think it will, then, all right, you brought it. And I like Malik Willis. I was high on Malik Willis. You don't have Tyreek Hill. You know, so your philosophy is different. Yeah, Dill.
3: Yeah, the Dolphins kind of had something there because they had Achane and Mostert in the backfield and Waddle and Tyreek Hill. It's like you had some legit weapons there. And I just think the Tua situation and maybe McDaniel, they couldn't just figure it all out.
1: Well, they were close. And then all of a sudden, you know, you dismantle with Waddle, Tyreek Hill, head coach, Tua. So at least they're trying, it feels like. But I like Achane. I just don't know. That's kind of your offense. And that is a lot of money for a team that I want to add the running back. It's kind of like get your team and then get your quarterback. Kind of get your team, get your running back as well. Because I don't want to just have a situation like Ashton Jeanty with the Raiders, where I don't know how good he is based off what we saw last year. I saw him in college. Yes, Marv.
4: Going back 20 years, speaking of the Steelers, it was kind of like the Steelers when they got Ben Roethlisberger. They already had a team constructed. All they needed was a quarterback.
1: Yeah. Yeah. And Bill Cowher talked about that when he joined us in Pittsburgh. He was like, build the team, then get the quarterback there. Yeah, Paulie.
5: Going back to that running back stat, I went back and looked. 1,000 yards rushers per season. In 2017, 9. 18, 9. In 2019, there were 11. 2020, 9. 2021, 7. The past 3 years, it's been 12,000-yard rushers, 16, and this year, 17,000-yard rushers in the NFL. That's the most since 2010.
1: Yes, Dylan.
3: It's also with the Dolphins, like, they don't really have... I could see why you'd pay Achane, too. It's like, they're not paying anyone right now. Like, Malik Willis is getting, what, $23 million-ish, something like that a year. Their three starting receivers are Malik Washington, Jalen Tolbert, and Tutu Atwell. When Tutu Atwell is your number one receiver... You need a spark wherever you can get it.
1: I guess. I don't know if Dolphin fans are going to go, come on, let's grab the kids. We're going to go see Achane. Like, it's not like you're watching Barry Sanders. No. Really good player. But they're getting paid now. Yeah, Marv.
4: We're talking about all these dual threat running backs. Is Marshall Faulk underrated?
1: I remember Peyton Manning telling me he's the smartest football player he was ever around. And that says an awful lot, because unless Peyton was taking himself out of the equation, he just talked about Marshall Faulk knew where everybody's assignment. But I remember first time I saw him in college, and I was like, how did this guy end up here? He's from New Orleans. Didn't LSU offer him a lot of money or somebody there? Yes, Paulie.
5: Marshall Faulk was a 5-time All-Pro. He never had a 1,500-yard rushing season. He'd always run for 1,300 yards, but then have 85 catches. He was one of those, I think he had 5 2,000-plus-yard all-purpose seasons.
1: He was such a dual threat there. And I remember, you know, when we were down in New Orleans for that Super Bowl when the Patriots, they took Marshall Faulk out of the game. I mean, they basically said, he's not beating us in this game. And they did. They shut him down. That defense ended up winning that Super Bowl. Oh, boy. I have a college football schedule for 1 week. That almost seems like it's not real. I got to check this during the commercial break. This schedule for this week that I have is unbelievable. Like, wow. I got to check and make sure that this is official here. Don't want any fake news here. Stat of the day brought to you by Panini America, the official trading cards of the Dan Patrick Show. Let's take a break. We'll come back with that. Also, I'm watching Jalen Duren lose millions and millions and millions of dollars right before our very eyes. We'll talk about that coming up as well. We're back after this Dan Patrick Show. Panini America. 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So I got all the booklets out there. 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
10: A warm and windy day today. High fire danger in effect for the Sioux Falls region. High temperature 83, south wind 20 to 45 miles per hour. There may be an isolated shower late this afternoon, especially east of Sioux Falls. Low tonight 51, tomorrow less wind, a high of 88. Very warm Saturday, storms likely Sunday. From the Storm Center at Kelloland TV, I'm meteorologist Brian Karstens.
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1: Good stuff.
25: And that's it.

0: I have to admit, when I watch the Detroit Pistons play basketball, I am curious about Jalen Duren. Because the slump that he's going through right now in the playoffs will cost him millions this summer. Now, he's probably going to be an all-NBA selection, which means he'd be eligible to sign a five-year max contract beginning at 30% of the salary cap. So based on the current projections, his max deal could start as high as $49.5 million and be worth $287 million in total. If he doesn't make all-NBA team, he is limited to a max deal starting at 25%. So his salary could go as high as $41.25 million. If I'm Detroit, what I'm seeing here would be very concerning. Now, he's going up against a pretty good front line. Mobley and Jared Allen are good defenders. He was a 2010 guy during the regular season. Now he's half of that. I also look at somebody who's 22 years of age. He was a pleasant surprise for Detroit, an all-star. But you look at these players and the amount of money that you're going to be making at a really, really young age. And if you're the Pistons, do you want to go all in on this? Yes, Marv.
1: The scoring really wouldn't concern me because he gets a lot of those off of lobs and easy buckets from Cade Cunningham. The five rebounds would really concern me because to me, he's almost like in the Ben Wallace mode of if you score, that's great, but I really need you to rebound at least double digits.
0: It's a lot of money, but they're all getting paid a lot of money. I think sometimes you go, God, they're going to pay him that. Well, there's only what 13 or 14 guys on the team and they are making, you know, the TV partners are spending a lot of money and that money has to go somewhere. And these players are going to get, I mean, $50 million is nothing now in the NBA. Yes, Marvin.
1: In the playoffs, that's where you get paid. Tristan Thompson got a $64 million deal because he had a great playoff run. Bismack Biyombo got $72 million after playing well for the Raptors in the playoffs. That's when you get your money.
0: Wow.
2: Nice reference.
0: Bismack Biyombo. I didn't think we were going to get a mention with him today.
1: But we got it.
0: Who's next? Bol Bol?
1: He hasn't produced in the playoffs yet, so he's out.
0: I remember they were saying, oh, Bol Bol, he's better than his dad. I'm like, at what? Like, Manute Bol ended up being a three-point shooter at 7'7". And he blocked a few shots as well. There's also, you know, when I think of Bol Bol, I think of Gout Gout, because this is a kid in Australia who might turn out to be the fastest man in the world at some point. You know, there's already comparisons to Bolt, Usain Bolt. So you're looking at him, and they 60 Minutes did a piece on him, but Gout Gout is probably going to be approaching Bolt's records here. Yeah, Paulie.
2: I read a little background on him the other day. He's 18 years old. His family left Sudan. They were in Australia. And the name is more like Gwat. But it just changed over the years, and it was easier for people to say Gout, and they just stuck with it.
0: Yes, Dylan.
3: It's kind of an unfortunate Gout Gout.
0: Yeah, I know.
3: Double Gout.
0: Yeah. Maybe they weren't aware of somebody getting gout.
3: I'm guessing he does not have any issues with gout if he's that fast.
0: I hope not. Yes. Yes, Todd.
4: That's two strikes, you gout.
0: I see what you did. Sometimes silence.

0: owned by all these playoff teams there. Man, there's some real bickering going on between these conferences. ESPN's involved in this. You know, are we going to stay at 16? Can we stay at 16? Do we have to go to 24? SEC seems to be a holdout on this. I think the mothership would like to have 16. You have ACC, Big 12, Big 10. They want to go to 24. A little bit of bickering going on here. Yes, Marvin.
1: But don't you think you're going to see more big-time regular season matchups because teams aren't afraid to lose three games anymore?
0: I just don't, I don't buy into that because I want to have a good seed. I want to make sure that the most I'm losing is two games. If I lose three or four, then I'm going to be on the road in the playoffs. And I think the regular season's still important. Yes, more teams will make the playoffs, but where you're seeded, do you get to host a game? Do you get to host two games? You know, when we get to 24, you're going to be asking your fan base to travel a little bit more. And I think that's really difficult. If you have it a home game at Ohio State or Notre Dame, it's going to be packed no matter what. But when you go to a neutral site, that's where you want to see, will your fan base travel? Because you got to have these bowl games. You got to have a packed house here. Yes, Paulie.
2: I think going forward, you may see a combination of those neutral site games like Notre Dame, Wisconsin, Lambeau, specialty games where you boost money and ratings. But then the next week, you'll play the cupcake. So you have a neutral site in Atlanta at the Benn Center. But then next week, you're playing Wofford.
0: Yes, Dylan.
3: We got a couple international games in week zero. You guys know who's playing in Ireland this year?
0: No.
3: Bill Belichick and the Tar Heels and TCU.
0: Okay.
3: And NC State and Virginia are playing in Rio de Janeiro.
0: Okay.
3: I don't know how they came up with that one, but
0: yeah, it's always where you go. Is there any connection here with anybody with Rio de Janeiro?
3: Virginia or NC State?
0: Yeah. Like, I get the NFL can do it. College football, it's a little trickier. Yes, Marvin.
1: I don't think the people at NC State love T.A. McClendon like that.
2: I respect the reference.
1: Wow. T.A. McClendon, running back. From, yeah.
2: Knee issues.
0: Okay. Yeah. All right. All right. I'll give that to you. Bloop. Matt in New York. Hi, Matt. What's on your mind today?
4: Hey, Dan. How are you?
0: Great.
4: Nice to talk to you. Thank you. 6'1", 223, unfortunately. Todd, I'm doing my best. I just wanted to call in chat when you were talking about your son and what they did to the guy's hat. I find it completely uncalled for. No, I get it. I love sports. I love sports. I love to play all the sports. And I get fandom, but when people act like mob mentality with this stuff and they get into fights over clothes, now I'm just going to, you know, take a page from Jerry Seinfeld. All you're doing is rooting for clothes. If you like the player, like i.e. LeBron, you got three jerseys hanging up. You're rooting for any team that he's on because you like the guy or the girl or whoever. But I just find it unfortunate that people group up and do stuff to people just because they're wearing the wrong clothes. It sounds like gang activity to me, but, you know, it's the world we live in, I guess, but rise above.
0: Yeah, and I even tell him, you know, he's a Packer fan, my son, and I say, he said, hey, I'm going to go to Philadelphia. Should I wear my jersey? And I go, no. Oh, why not? You ask me the question, the answer is no. Can't wear it to a Jets game. There's certain places where you're just not wearing your colors. I wish it was, you know, more conducive to fans coming in, being able to enjoy a game. There's certain places where I would say, no, absolutely not. Yeah, Marv.
1: Wearing your jersey to an Eagles game is way different than wearing it to your son's school. And that should never be the case, right?
0: Yeah. Okay. I don't want to say too much because it's a long time ago that it happened. And I was disappointed that it happened. But I had to let my son know, if you're going to root in that rivalry, you're going to have stupid people. And that happened. It's unfortunate. I was aware of who I am in a situation like that. So that, enough said with that. But yeah, it was tough. It, very tough when your son comes home and he says what they did to his Red Sox hat. Aaron in Fort Wayne. Hi, Aaron. What's on your mind?
5: Hi.
0: Yes, Aaron.
5: Hey, Dan.
0: Yes, Aaron.
5: Hey. Yeah, my luck. Yeah.

0: I'm gonna turn the mower off here. Dan, I've been listening to you for a long time, but you know, we need to go back to the 90s when people used to retire in like a dignified way. You know, we had Seinfeld and we had Michael Jordan and we got Dan Patrick. You know, you're gonna, you know, walk away in 2 years as long as you don't try to Conan O'Brien Fritzy when he turns it into the Fritzy Hour, you know, or something like that. But I like that. I don't know what's going on with culture where it's like people just will not go away, you know, and I can't miss you if you're still here. You know what I mean? And that's a big part of it.
1: Thank you, Aaron. I never want to push somebody into retirement. If you want to play, because once you do that, then it's done. And there's a finality to that. I've seen way too many, been around way too many guys who retired who talk about, maybe I should have played one more year. Most don't want to retire because it's really scary. Once you retire and you're 38, now what? Not everybody can be an analyst. Now what do you do? And I think there's that, wow, the rest of my life, now what am I going to do because I've done this for such a long period of time? I get it. I don't want LeBron to retire. I don't like seeing guys who are playing like Travis Kelce. Did I hope he was going to retire? Yes. But in his mind, he still wants to play. And he has every right to do that. If Kansas City wants him, great. I want great players to continue to be great until they know I can't be what I want to be out there. Yes, Dylan.
2: I think it was Dave McMenamin said it when he was on the other week that athletes die two deaths and the first one's when they retire.
1: Yeah.
2: Because it's you're, by all standards, a young person still. And you're just like, what do now?
1: What do now?
2: Yeah.
3: What do now?
1: What do now?
4: What do now?
1: John in Florida. Good morning, John.
5: Good morning, Dan. I'm taking a bit of a left turn, I guess, here, but on Mother's Day, I turned 70 years old. Can you imagine being that old?
1: No.
5: No. So I didn't call to give you advice. I called to give you my experience. I have a daughter, Molly, and in November, we had a wedding on Cape Cod. And I told my wife, I've got my speech ready, and I'm going to read it to you. And I get through one sentence, Dan, and started bawling like a baby. I had to go in the other room and continued on and got through maybe three or four sentences and couldn't stop crying. So I know what you're talking about. You know, when you get older and you get very emotional. So I finally, the thing that worked for me, Dan, again, this is just my experience, not advice. I spent most of the morning while my wife and daughters and everybody, all the young ladies were getting ready in my room going over that speech over and over and over again. And it helped me a lot. So there you go. That was how I did it.
1: Well, thank you, John. Every single day, I think of it. And I'm going to see my daughter tomorrow, and I'll be thinking about it every single time I see her. It's consumed me. And I'm thinking maybe beta blockers, like something. The speech, I can get emotional. That's okay because it's my turn. I don't want to get emotional walking down the aisle because that's her moment. And that's the one I'm trying to go, how can I do it? Somebody said rubber band, have a rubber band and keep pulling the rubber band and smacking it against your skin. I was like, can I get Botox so I won't cry? Can I get into a position where I can't cry? Do they do Botox in tear ducts? Yes, Paul.
3: Do you think a drink or two will help or hurt?
1: I'd say hurt.
3: Mm.
1: Yeah. Yeah. Yes, Dylan.
2: Is it going to be an outdoor ceremony or indoor?
1: Outdoor.
2: Sunglasses. There you go.
1: Yeah, but my wife will be like, no, no, no.
2: I think you just got to do it. I mean, sunglasses have saved me many a time.
1: Yeah, for other reasons.
2: For other reasons.
3: Hangovers.
1: Sunglasses would be I just don't want to come off as pretentious that you got sunglasses on.
2: Well, you don't have to. You can borrow a pair of my Versace sunglasses, Dan. They're very understated.
1: I'm sure. Yes, Todd.
4: It's not about being pretentious. I just think that would kind of ruin all the photos that are going to be taken. You can't be in your sunglasses. You got to have your regular face and your eyes.
2: It's an outdoor wedding. Most of the people are probably going to have sunglasses on. I think that's an easy
1: But
2: fix.
1: My daughter's not going to have sunglasses on.
2: Get her a pair.
1: My wife is not going to have sunglasses on. And you're going to be able to hear me cry. You may not see tears because I got sunglasses on. If you just said I cried and I didn't, you know, have loud, then I'd be okay with that. It's every single day. Yes, Marvin.
6: But what about you do one of those really cool, when you're interviewing somebody and they get emotional? Excuse me. Just keep it like that. But are you just going to be... It's going to be like that?
1: It might be. It might be. And this is all, you know, I'm being sincere when I tell you this. Like, it's every single day I think of this. And then people are expecting me to cry. Now is it comes up in conversation. Like, I can't wait for your speech. I'm like, why? Oh, man, you're going to be a mess. Yes, I will be a mess. Yes, Pauline.
3: According to Medical News Today, which is a shaky website, there's certain ways to prevent yourself from crying in tense or uncontrollable situations. Slow down your breathing. Blink your eyes to work out the tears to keep them from going down the cheeks. Tense up right before you start talking. This is actually a tool that actors use right before they go on stage or they tense up everything, and then by relaxing right before you start talking, it's the it's like a placebo effect that makes you think you're relaxed.
1: Yeah, I got no shot here.
3: We're trying.
1: No, I appreciate it. I'm in all sincerity. Yes, Marvin.
6: Will you feel better if you make everybody else in the audience emotional during your speech?
1: Yes.
6: Like crying is like yawning. It's contagious.
1: Yeah, I know. I mean, I'm hopeful that there'll be some sympathetic tears for me. And all the dads who've been in my position will be able to relate. So that might help. And then, you know, the ladies will love to see me cry, you know. Yes, Dylan.
2: Just think about baseball.
1: Why would it?
2: It works for other stuff. I think just, you know, take your mind off of what's going on.
1: Yeah, but then I'll be thinking about having a catch with my dad. My dad's not there.
2: I'm in professional baseball.
1: Yes, Paulie.
3: Bridal Magazine, Dan, tips for getting through the speech.
1: Ooh.
3: Writing it down. While you may think that people will be, oh, you have to write it down. You can't do it off the cuff. By focusing on the words, you'll replace some of the emotions.
1: I know. But my wife says, you know, you are a professional broadcaster. People are going to think that you should be just delivering a speech without...
3: Bring a couple Emmys with you. Put them right next to you. That'll prove the point.
1: Maybe if I sit on the top of the Emmy, then it's going to be painful, and then I'll be able to get through the speech. Yes, Todd.
4: There's always that one person, maybe that angry cousin or uncle, that's like, there's Dan crying. Come on, put it together, dude.
1: I don't know.
4: There's always someone in the crowd that you think everyone's all on your side. Dan's crying. Give me a break.
1: No, that sounds like it would be you, and you're not invited to the wedding.
4: Get it together, man.
1: I know. I'm going to need somebody to yell out kind of something funny to break the tension in the room.
2: Get in the hole.
1: Yeah. Baba Booey. Yes, Dylan.
2: I don't think there's any harm in writing it out. I actually think it shows you took your time with it. You know, you cared. I definitely would go hand or like printed out copy or a scroll. Scroll would look cool.
1: Well, you know, the new thing though is off your phone.
2: Yeah, I know, but it always looks weird reading off the phone.
1: And then I don't want to have to put my code back in. Like, hold on. Okay. As I was saying.
2: Well, you're going to be scrolling a lot too, because I've seen the font size on your phone. You get about four letters per screen.
1: Yes, Marvin.
6: Yeah, I'm with Dylan, because maybe after the speech, oh, man, I wish I would have mentioned this. And you won't have that issue if you really have it thought out, really have it thought out, and you write it down.
1: Okay.
6: And a scroll.
2: Yeah, scroll.
1: All right. I'll take it under advisement. Every single day. Can we get Oz the Mentalist and see if he could hypnotize me?
3: Like pre-hypnotize you before the event?
1: Yes, yes.
3: We'll make some calls.
1: I'm wondering if he could hypnotize me right before. What, Todd?
4: What if something goes wrong and someone makes a certain noise where he snaps his finger and you start clucking or barking? You know how those things can be.
1: You're now a frog.
4: Why is Dan bouncing around and hopping, acting like a frog?
1: How about we take a break here? We'll be back after this.

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4: A warm day in our forecast. Our high temperature at 83, south winds at 20 to 45 miles per hour, creating blowing dust. There's a small chance of an isolated shower, thunder shower this afternoon. Low tonight at 51 degrees, and then tomorrow our high back up to 88 in the afternoon with a west wind at 5 to 15. From the Storm Center at Keboland TV, I'm meteorologist Brian Karstens.
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0: Shohei Ohtani threw 7 starts this season, 44 innings, 50 strikeouts, ERA 0.82, and the opposition batting 161 against him, and that's second in baseball. Stat of the day brought to you by Panini America, the official trading cards of the program. He's really focused on winning a Cy Young, and Dave Roberts said that to us. I said, how important is the Cy Young? And he said, extremely, to Shohei when we talked to him a couple of weeks ago. The problem is the hitting. He got 7 home runs, and he's batting, what, under 240, I think, right now? Pitching-wise, he's great. ERA leads baseball. His whip is 3rd. Batting average, opponents, 2nd. Impressive numbers there with Shohei Ohtani. But he's got to deal with Paul Skeens. So that's the difference here. Pitching-wise against Skeens for Cy Young. MVP, that's where, is there somebody who's going to be able to match up with him? And the answer is no, he's got such an unfair advantage. Yeah, Marvin.
1: And the only thing that would prevent him from winning the Cy Young and MVP is if Paul Skeens leads the Pirates to a wild card. If they have like a great record because of him and he goes 22-4, anything like that, there might be some pushback for MVP award, but other than that, no contest.
0: Jay in Delaware. Hi, Jay. What's on your mind?
2: Hey, Dan. First off, I want to say that I agree with you that I think they should move on from Aaron, but I also think that us as fans and the media have too much of an expectation to have to get, you know, an explanation or transparency from the organization. Because from what I've heard is that, you know, McCarthy and Rogers, they talk every week. Omar Khan and Rooney, and none of them have come out and said that they're waiting on, the organization isn't waiting on. I think they know what's going to happen with Aaron. And I've also heard McCarthy on multiple occasions say that he, from the tape that he's watched and being around him, he really loves Will Howard. So even if Aaron doesn't come back, I think they're comfortable with Will Howard for the year. And even if he has already signed, he wouldn't be there. I mean, how many years has Aaron not shown up for, you know, voluntary workouts?
0: Oh, I know, but it's only one more year. My point is, then what do you do? Like, Aaron Rodgers is going to be there this year, and you'll probably have a first-round exit, and maybe you win 10 games. Okay, but you've been going through this for a decade now, and that's where it has to change. Unless you're fine with 10-7 and first-round playoff exit. And I wouldn't be. Some tweets about wedding advice with my speech. Think of a funny scene in a movie, a good distraction to lighten the mood. How about you write something down? You can give it to your daughter to put in her wedding scrapbook. Nobody's listening to the speech anyway. They're just waiting for it to be over so they can grab a beer. Oh, no, this will be a big one. Trust me. How about a shock collar? And if you start to cry, then maybe somebody could shock you. Here's another one. To help with the crying, how about a shock collar? How about hypnosis? Somebody suggested that I get somebody who can do sign language and have them right next to me.
3: Like at press conferences?
0: Yes. So that... And I don't know if anybody is going to be deaf there, but to have a person doing sign language is pretty funny. Yes, Dylan.
4: Hey, you could have your own interpreter.
0: Yeah.
4: Just don't let them know your bank account.
0: But I was also, wow. Okay.
3: Callback.
0: Well, all right. A little shot. A little Shohei shot there. I'm also considering maybe bringing my oldest daughter up with me to interpret what I can't get through. Because she's very funny, very quick, and she might add levity to it. When I start to stumble, then she fills in. You know, she taps me and comes in like a tag team partner. Yeah, Paul.
3: I like that move a lot because your daughter could be there ready to go and fill in the blanks if it goes sideways.
0: Yes. Well, no, when it goes sideways.
3: When it goes sideways. Oh. Yes. But then you're covered.
0: Yes. James in Florida. Good morning, James. What's on your mind today?
2: Yeah, good morning, Dan. Hey, thanks for taking my call. Hey, I just wanted to say about this marriage thing, or, yeah, crying thing. You know, I married off 4 daughters, didn't cry at all. I just wanted to say, man, you got to suck it up. You know, it's her day. It's her day. Now you're talking about bringing your other daughter up there. I think it's a big show. You got to quit talking about this. You're 70 years old. Don't cry. I'm a physician. Your best bet would be to beta blocker if you have to do it.
0: All right, James, stop yelling. All right. Show off. Maybe you don't care about your daughters as much as I care about my daughter. That's why I'm crying so much. Nothing worse than jumping in your car or somebody else's and it just smells bad, like Dylan's. 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Meguiar's celebrating 125 years of keeping cars clean, shiny, and smelling great. I would pay $25,000 to not cry. And I know it's my daughter's wedding, James. That doesn't mean I can't, you know, get through it without crying. Yes, Todd.
5: I think crying is perfectly fine and you're overthinking it. And I think there's something showing genuine emotion, I think, is appreciated. If it gets to the point where you can't speak at all, that's a whole other story. Well, but no. A couple of sniffles here and there are showing some emotion. It's your daughter getting married.
0: I know. Thank you, Todd.
5: You're welcome.
0: Right. Yes, Dylan.
4: Well, I was about to tell that guy who called in to cool it, but then he said my car stinks, and so now I'm on his side. I do. I kind of like the daughter as a human shield thing, you know? Oh, Embiid did it in the interview the other day.
0: Yeah, I know. He caught grief. Yes, Todd.
5: Well, just put suck it up in bold letters above your speech before you start reading it. It's a reminder. It'd be tough.
0: Stan Van Gundy's going to join us. What did he think of the way the Pistons-Cavaliers regulation game ended? I'm going into the confessional, by the way, if you're watching on Peacock. Back after this. Let me get personal here. Have you ever wiped with a piece of dry, single-ply toilet paper and wondered, is this as good as it gets? Well, it's not. It gets a lot better than that. Right, Todd? Wouldn't you say that Dude Wipes gets a whole lot better?
5: Much better.
0: Thank you. 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
10: Westwood One presents Today in Women's Sports. The Portland Fire are one of two WNBA expansion teams that began regular season play last week. The city of Portland previously had a franchise with the same nickname, but they ceased operations in 2002. This new iteration of the Fire had a sellout crowd of over 19,000 fans for their home opener last weekend, a new league record for a franchise's first game. Portland dropped that contest, but they rebounded on Tuesday night with a dramatic 98-96 victory over the New York Liberty. Second-year player Sarah Ashley Barker hit the game-winning buzzer beater to lift her new squad in front of an electric atmosphere in Portland.
11: It's not about me. 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Yeah, I was the one who shot the shot, but you saw it at the end of the game when they all came and got on top of me. The togetherness, the passion, the love, the grit. We're never going to give up.
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0: All right, let me start with what's more interesting, the Lakers moving forward or LeBron moving forward?
2: Listen, I think the Lakers blew it because the Lakers for the last 4 years have been seemingly annoyed at LeBron's refusal to fall off a cliff athletically and as a basketball player, that they have just been like, well, we'll address the team after LeBron. I think that when Luka's Lakers tenure is over, there is a greater than 50% chance that the best teammate he ever had was age 40 and age 41 LeBron James.
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0: Final hour on this Thursday. 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Operator Tyler sitting by. We say good morning if you're watching on Peacock. 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Dylan, poll question for the final hour of the program, and then we'll get to Stan Van Gundy, and NBA on Prime game analyst.
3: Well, we got a couple up, Dan. More intense beef, Michael Jordan and Isaiah Thomas, 50 Cent and Ja Rule, 50 Cent and P. Diddy, and 50 Cent and Floyd Mayweather. 50% say Jordan and Isaiah Thomas.
0: 50%.
3: 50%. And then the Dolphins signing running back Devon Achane is smart or not worth the price tag. 61% say not worth the price tag.
0: All right. Tune in Friday, NBA on Prime, a pair of Game 6s starting Pistons-Cavs at 6:30 Eastern. That's followed by Spurs-Timberwolves. Stan Van Gundy will be on the call with Ian Eagle and Cassidy Hubbard. They tip off at 9:30 Eastern. Great to see you again, Stan. Let me start at the end of regulation last night. If you were the coach of the Pistons, J.B. Bickerstaff, what would you be saying to the official?
4: Oh, boy. I probably wouldn't have been as severe as J.B. would, because J.B. will give him an earful, but I thought it was a foul. I thought it was a clear foul. Great defensive play by Asar Thompson, and then with plenty of time on the clock, Jared Allen just runs into him. He should have been shooting free throws.
0: Yeah, I don't like that somebody uses the logic of, hey, the Pistons, they put themselves in this position. They were up 9 with 3 minutes to go. I'm like, that doesn't matter in this situation. And, oh, it's incidental contact. I think if they were both side by side, Coach, then I would say incidental, and I would have said, let's play on. Jared Allen is behind him and bumps him. And I don't care if you accidentally trip somebody, you can still accidentally foul somebody and they have to call it in that situation.
4: Yeah, look, the intent is not you're exactly right. The intent is not the issue. I mean, most of the time when you foul guys, you're not doing it intentionally. And Asar Thompson clearly had the ball and was clearly ahead of Jared Allen. So it wasn't two guys going for a loose ball. Asar Thompson already had it. I think it's an unfortunate call, and especially coming on the heels of last year when they got the unfortunate no call when the Knicks ran into Tim Hardaway Jr. It just seems like in their own building, they're having a tough time getting calls at this time of the year.
0: Who do the Knicks want to face?
4: Philadelphia again. That's who they prefer to play. Yeah, Philadelphia again. And look, at the way the Knicks are playing right now, I honestly think it's a situation where they're just more concerned with themselves and they don't really care. Each team presents a different challenge. Detroit elite defensively, but I feel like New York thinks that they can score on anybody right now. And then Cleveland, the tougher team, on the offensive end of the floor, but the Knicks' defense has been outstanding. Neither one of these teams, Cleveland and Detroit, are currently playing anywhere near the level that New York has played at.
0: Who does OKC want to see?
4: Oh, OKC would much rather see Minnesota a little banged up than they would San Antonio. But my guess is virtually all of their preparation time mentally and on the practice court is going into San Antonio. And if that comes to be, I don't think Minnesota's done, but if that comes to be, that could be a great, great, great series and a precursor of what we might be watching for the next 5, 6, 7 years with OKC and San Antonio battling it out for the Western Conference Finals, but what will essentially be the NBA championship.
0: Is Wemby the best player in the NBA now?
4: He is the most impactful player in the NBA, I think, because if you look at both ends of the floor. So certainly Shai Gilgeous-Alexander, Jokic, Luka Doncic can match him at the offensive end of the floor for right now, but they don't come close to his defensive impact. Dan, I think Victor Wembanyama is the most impactful defensive player I've ever seen in this league. I mean, the entire game changes when he's in the game and when he goes out. And, you know, most of the time when you're an NBA coach and you're game planning, like, you're pretty set on what you're going to do offensively. You know, some wrinkles here and there against certain opponents, but most of your game plan stuff is how are we going to guard these guys. When you play San Antonio, you have to have a separate offensive game plan for when Victor Wembanyama's in on the floor because everything changes. You cannot score at the rim. Minnesota has shot under 50% on two-point shots every game of this series. I don't think I've ever seen anything like that, but it's all because of Wemby. Even the shots he doesn't block, you just take almost ridiculous shots just to try to get it over or around him. I mean, it's crazy what this guy does. Plus, he's not just a rim protector. Rudy Gobert is a great rim protector. This guy goes out on the floor and can move his feet and guard guards. I mean, it's phenomenal what he does.
0: I brought this stat up the other day. Shaq missed over 5,000 free throws in his career. I think Wilt Chamberlain missed over 5,000. And sometimes I'll hear people, fans or analysts say, well, their hands are too big. And I go, that's nonsense. Because Wemby is 7'4", 7'5", and has beautiful touch. Karl Anthony Towns, beautiful touch. I mean, I never bought into, like, Shaq just didn't have a good motion there. Wilt didn't have, he had a jerky motion, then went underhanded there. So when you hear that, oh, it's just because they have bigger hands, that means that they can't have a good touch.
4: No, I don't think that has anything to do with it, to be quite honest. I mean, there's some guys out there, smaller guys who have huge hands. Kawhi Leonard, Kawhi Leonard's hands are as big as anyone's. He shoots the ball extremely well. No, it's not that. And I think what we've seen, right, has been a total transformation in how big men are developed in this day and age. And so, you know, when Shaq was coming up, and even more so when Wilt was coming up, those guys played next near the basket, and that's the skill set that was developed. Now, these guys are developed like everybody else with well-rounded skills, and I think particularly a guy like Wembanyama, I've said for years, I think they do a much better job in Europe in terms of player development than we do here in the United States. So I just think that guy was brought up with guard skills, and he's 7'4". I mean, he's a true unicorn. We've never seen anything like this. I mean, some of the things they run pick and rolls when he's handling the ball. And, you know, he's rebounding and leading the fast break. I mean, the things that he does, they're running flare screens for him. I mean, he blows my mind. I've been around this game a long time. You think you've seen it all, and then you see Victor Wembanyama.
0: Former head coach Stan Van Gundy, NBA on Prime. They'll have both games coming up on Friday night. Stan will be part of the crew that will bring you the Spurs and the Timberwolves. Is OKC beatable? And if so, how?
4: Well, I think they are beatable. I think that certainly San Antonio can beat them. The talent level is there. It'll be strange for OKC because they're still really young. They'll have a huge experience advantage on San Antonio. San Antonio, only one starter had gone into this playoff run with any previous playoff experience, and that was De'Aaron Fox, who played one seven-game series for Sacramento, and then they had Cornette and Harrison Barnes, neither who play a lot, who had been on championship runs. So this is all new to San Antonio. But talent level, they match up with anybody. I mean, and it's not just Wembanyama. They've got Fox, Castle, and Dylan Harper, who I don't know if anybody can keep them out of the paint. And then the roster has been very well constructed. They've got shooters like Champagny and Vassell around those guys. All of those guys continue to get better. I think these two teams are going to be battling it out for years and years and years. Both have great front offices. Both have great head coaches. They've done a great job not only in evaluation, but they've done a great job in developing their talent. And they're not only really good, they're both really fun teams to watch.
0: Yeah, it's important that we focus on the supporting cast with Wemby because it's easy to lose sight of those players. And Dylan Harper, right in front of us, is becoming a very good player. If you ran the Lakers and you had to make a decision today on LeBron James, what would you do?
4: Well, here's the thing. I think that fans sometimes forget this. It's always a decision of what are your other options? So do you truly, because they want to win now. I mean, Luka Doncic is in his prime. He's as good an offensive player as we've ever had in this league. Do you have a better option than LeBron James to help you win a championship right now? I don't think they do. So I think I would sign LeBron James. You're in a win now thing. You're not in a rebuild. And I just don't see how there's a scenario out there that's better. Now, maybe there will be. Maybe a trade will come up. But minus that, yeah, I'm signing LeBron James. And here's the thing I really liked about what LeBron did. He obviously still playing at a high level. But before the injuries, he willingly took a step back, Dan,
0: yeah,
4: and was playing as a third option and doing so efficiently and well, but he can still step up when need be. I don't know who their option would be out there. I know the rumor. They're going to get Giannis. Okay. I don't know if Giannis is the better guy around Luka Doncic than LeBron James because of shooting. Luka Doncic, you got to put shooting around him. I think the bigger thing for the Lakers coming up is they got to make sure they get Austin Reeves back. I know they want him back, but does Austin Reeves, as an unrestricted free agent, want to go somewhere where he can be the number one option and not a number two with Luka? I think that's the bigger issue for the Lakers.
0: Okay, so you're saying you would take LeBron back instead of if Giannis was available?
4: I would, yes, right now. Giannis, obviously, one of the top five players in the league. I don't think he's necessarily a really good fit for Luka Doncic. I think he's a guy that excels with the ball in his hands. And I think the Lakers, especially assuming they get Reeves back, already have two guys who need the ball in their hands. LeBron has been in your system with those guys and shown you he can play as a third option. And he's the far better perimeter shooter to space the floor for those guys. So if you want to win right now, yeah, I think so.
0: I asked Jamal Crawford earlier in the week, and I said, who is the best basketball playing analyst right now? And he said that he is the best player currently as an analyst. Okay. Is there any other analyst right now that you think could take Jamal Crawford one-on-one?
4: Wow. Well, you'd have to think age. Jamal's pretty close to, he's more recently retired.
0: Could Dwayne Wade beat Jamal Crawford right now?
4: I don't think Dwayne stayed in great shape. I don't know if he stayed up enough on the basketball to be able to play him. He would probably be the closest. Blake Griffin.
0: Carmelo.
4: Has stayed in great shape. Yeah, Carmelo, I think, still plays. Vince Carter. I mean, a lot of those guys, but I think Jamal would be at the top just because he's played more recently. He's younger than those guys. You know, I'm surprised my name hasn't come up in the conversation at all, Dan. I mean, I think people are sleeping on me a little bit, but if I'm not in the equation, I'd go with Jamal.
0: Okay, the best.
4: You know what? Here's another one, and he's on Peacock, Austin Rivers. But I think Jamal was just a better offensive player. But Austin is young and is recently retired also.
0: The best former coach right now, basketball players, who?
4: The best former coach player who's done both? Steve Nash.
0: Right. That's right. He was a coach for a little while.
4: Yeah, Steve Nash has done both. And so Steve, I think, clearly. And Steve is another guy you could probably throw into that discussion. A lot of these guys have done, I just don't think they – Jamal still plays, that I know. A lot of them don't, but they've stayed in great shape. Like, if you look at the guys in our studio and just look at them, Dirk Nowitzki, Steve Nash, Blake Griffin, Udonis Haslem, they all look like they did when they played. Dwayne Wade, Candace Parker. I mean, they all look like they could go out and play right now. Maybe Candace would be the best matchup for Jamal.
0: Before I let you go, I think you were an assistant with the Heat in 2003.
4: Yes, I was there. Actually, 2003 is when I became the head coach for the 2003-04 season.
0: Okay, the game plan against Kobe and Shaq, who was tougher? Well, maybe it's obvious, but, you know, in their prime, coming up with a game plan for Shaq or Kobe.
4: Listen, I mean, here's the thing I don't think people understand. Like, you could not play anything near your base defense against Shaquille O'Neal. It was just, he was too big, too strong, and too good. I think people, because of his size, underrate his skills. So you come in double. That guy was a great passer. He had quick feet, great footwork. I think his size has made him underrated as a player. Kobe was great, and there was no way to stop him either. But he was a more normal player. Shaq was just so far out of the norm of what you played against. I mean, you would look out there sometimes. You know, we had Alonzo Mourning, and you'd look at Alonzo against Shaq, and you would think sometimes, I thought Zoe was bigger than that. You know, I mean, it's just, and yet Shaq's feet were so quick. He could really pass. He had phenomenal hands, great touch around the basket. I think people focus on the free throw shooting because it was the only thing that made Shaq look mortal.
0: Great stuff as always, Stan. Thank you for joining us.
4: Yeah, glad to be here, Dan, and enjoy the games going forward.
0: Stan Van Gundy, NBA on Prime. They've got both games coming up tomorrow night. Pistons-Cavs, that'll be at 6:30 Eastern, and then the Spurs-Timberwolves at 9:30 Eastern on Amazon Prime. We'll take a break. 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
4: 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And in 1986, Reggie passes the Mick on the all-time home run list at 537.
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5: A warm and windy day today. High fire danger in effect for the Sioux Falls region. High temperature 83, south wind 20 to 45 miles per hour. There may be an isolated shower late this afternoon, especially east of Sioux Falls. Low tonight 51, tomorrow less wind, a high of 88. Very warm Saturday, storms likely Sunday. From the Storm Center at Kelloland TV, I'm meteorologist Brian Karstens.
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9: This is Two Pros and a Cup of Joe.
10: So here it is.
11: Lane Kiffin had made some comments to Vanity Fair. When he talks, I just assume there's a layer of trolling underneath it. Texas head coach Steve Sarkisian: at Texas, we only take 50% of a player's academic credit hours. You may be a semester from graduating, but you're going all the way back to 50% if you play here and want a degree. But at Ole Miss, all you have to do is take basket weaving and you can get an Ole Miss degree.
12: I don't see why the coaches even subject themselves to these types of conversations. I just think that you handle what's in front of you.
13: You know, Lane's trying to find a way for any kids that he wants to poach off that roster that he recruited, or any players that he was recruiting at Ole Miss that he wants to recruit at LSU, I'm sure he's using this as a tactic.
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2: And when you're the biggest guy, like Yao Ming should have been better. Now, he doesn't get lumped in where Shaq is, but Shaq should have been better. And I think we look at the relationship with him and

0: like him. Because unless you're around him, because if you're around basketball players, you're like, oh, that guy's big. That guy's tall. But Shaq, you go, I've never seen somebody that big. And if you're down low, like, I'd love to see him against Wemby. Where Wemby has that reach, Shaq's going to overpower him. But Wemby is still going to have that kind of makeup wingspan where, all right, you're going to get me off my position, but I can still block your shot. I mean, Wilt blocked Kareem's sky hook. And that was Wilt at, you know, sort of the end of his career. But to see Wemby against Shaq would be so much fun because it would be contrasting styles. And Wemby would be bringing Shaq out. Shaq wouldn't be able to guard Wemby from the standpoint of Wemby would be on the perimeter and be, you know, crossing him over. And also he can hit that three-point shot. I mean, that coaching philosophy, you know, that, you know, Phil Jackson would have to come up with of, okay, nobody can guard Shaq, but then who's Shaq going to guard? He's probably not guarding Wemby in that situation. Yes, Marvin.
1: I think at times when we say some team should have won more, it might be disingenuous. Say like the 85 Bears, there was the Giants, the 49ers, the then Redskins. They had to fight a bunch of really good NFC teams. The Lakers, they had to fight Duncan Spurs. So it's not like, oh, they should have won more. They should be grateful that they won those championships. Championships are hard to win.
0: Thank you, Marvin. Zach in Knoxville.
1: Wait.
0: Of course championships are hard to win.
1: No, no, no. But I'm saying it's disingenuous by saying, oh, the Bears should have won four.
0: No, they should have won one more at least, like the 86 Mets or the 86 Giants. They kind of dine out on one championship.
1: But that's why I said championships are hard to win because people say, oh, you should have won more. Like, oh, they're just so easy to win.
0: I know. That's what I'm saying.
1: No, but you hit me with the, you talked to me like Todd.
2: Yeah, you got dismissed. How does that feel?
0: Yeah.
1: Oh, that hurt.
0: Yes, Paul.
3: But if you go back to 02 after the Lakers won their third straight, they were going to be favored the next few seasons. They were, with that lineup staying together and a healthy Shaq, they would have been favored the next couple of seasons.
0: Yeah. I said at the time when they broke up, we'll look back on what could have been, not what was. Zach in Knoxville. Hi, Zach. What's on your mind today?
4: AP, thanks for taking my call. It was kind of interesting to hear Dan say that he thinks that they should bring Austin Reeves back. In my opinion, I believe that they should probably get a 3-and-D guy that's a little bit cheaper on the books and doesn't need the ball in his hands. What do you think?
0: Well, I think you got to decide what style you're going to play, and it's got to center around Luka. Luka wants to have that guy he can lob to. He said that. He had it in Dallas. He wanted to have that in L.A. They thought they were going to have that with DeAndre Ayton. They don't. You got to get somebody that will complement Luka with what he wants to do. He's going to have the ball. Do you want to have Austin Reeves? I thought it was interesting that Stan said he'd rather have LeBron than Giannis. Well, I get Giannis probably for a couple of years where I might get LeBron for 1 year, maybe two. And we already seen what can happen with LeBron. Now, I know Luka's hadn't been healthy, but Giannis, it might not be a great fit, but it'd be an interesting fit, and it would be something that would be different for you. You've got to counteract those other teams. You got to counteract what you have in San Antonio and OKC. I don't know if LeBron is going to change anything for you. Be great to see him play again. And I'm sure he'd average great numbers. But I got to kind of break this up, I think. I got to take a risk here. Now, you got to get Giannis. I don't know what you're giving up if you're getting Giannis. I mean, it's not like you're trading LeBron for Giannis, because that is not happening, obviously. Do you bring back Austin Reeves? Can you use Austin Reeves to get Giannis? If it went down that path, like, you know, that's why they make the money they make to make these decisions. But I think one more year with LeBron is kind of like the Steelers one more year with Aaron Rodgers. You kind of know what you're going to get. And that's where I might look at, do we do something big, something different, something drastic? Don in Florida. Good morning, Don. What's on your mind?
5: Hey, good morning, guys. First time caller, 6'2". 205,

0: And I always wanted that. I just want to make a comment. Dan, let me ask you something. Do you ever call yourself a bad radio host?
1: I've been down on myself as a radio host.
0: But do you do that on a regular basis? Do you say, oh, I'm a lousy radio host or I'm a lousy boss with these guys? Probably not. And so you're programming yourself by saying, yeah, when I cry, not if I cry. Or when I lose it, not if I lose it. So you're basically doing two things. One, you're giving yourself an excuse to lose it. And two, you're not giving yourself a chance and giving your brain a chance to find a way out to not lose it.
1: Well, I appreciate that, Don. I think it's great advice. Yeah. No matter what Todd says negatively about me behind my back,
2: wow,
1: it doesn't, you know, I try not to let it bother me.
2: You got to rise above. Nobody likes a sensitive person. He's got to toughen up.
1: I know. Thank you, Todd. I need to be more like you.
2: Yeah, you can't like whine about every little thing and worry about what everyone's saying about you and just being super sensitive. No, that doesn't help anything.
1: Will you be able to get through a speech when your daughter gets married?
2: Very unlikely.
1: Okay. All right. See?
2: I may start crying as soon as she says she's engaged all the way through until actually going down the aisle.
1: By the way, Toddcast available. DanPatrick.com. Another episode yesterday. I made a cameo.
2: You did?
1: Yeah.
2: You didn't really say anything.
3: That was the quickest cameo ever.
1: Yeah, I don't know. I feel bad for your wife because, you know, you kind of single her out that she's not.
2: You did mention something first thing in the morning. I don't know who's feeding her. I know she's not listening to it, so I don't know if someone, a friend or someone is giving the heads up. So what'd you guys talk about yesterday, she said. That was the first thing she said, not even good morning.
1: Yeah.
2: So I said we talked about, like, stealing things and stuff like that, and then I kind of threw it at the end and about, you know, like, am I some kind of sex addict? Cause I like, and she's like, you got to stop throwing me under the bus, she said to me.
1: I agree, Todd. I felt bad for your wife, who's a saint.
2: She really is.
1: A saint.
2: I got to come up with some other material besides going to the bathroom and not getting enough intimacy.
1: I know.
2: That gets old. You got to bring other things.
1: I know, but I was walking by and I heard him say, you know, I don't know why she doesn't want to be intimate with me and more than she does. And I wanted to say, Todd, would you be intimate with you?
2: I would probably look to find something else to do.
3: I think that is what happens.
1: I think you do get intimate with yourself. That's part of the problem.
2: I'm just looking for honesty. I'd rather hear that, I guess, than I'm watching this show, or I got a cold, or it was a long day with the kids at school.
1: Yes, Dylan.
3: Todd also said that he gets texts from his in-laws after the episodes, and then he proceeded to make zero adjustments, which I respected.
2: Which is a little awkward when the father-in-law says, that was funny what you said about my daughter. I could relate to that with my wife. I'm like, oh,
1: yes,
2: no.
1: Yes, Paul.
4: She's been under the bus before, if you know what I mean.
1: Wow. Wow.
2: That's a shot. That's a shot.
1: Beep, beep.
2: I think that's a shot about me needing to drop some pounds. Is that what that is, Dylan?
1: It felt like it.
2: It seemed that way.
1: Yeah,
2: it
1: seemed like that.
2: It seemed something along those lines.
1: It felt like that.
2: Because the boss is heavy.
1: Yes, yes, Marvin.
5: I love the fact that Fritzy makes no adjustments. So the backroom guys and myself, we're doing like kind of a weight loss challenge going into Tahoe. Hey, Fritzy, you want to get in on this weight loss challenge? Everyone's trying to get healthy, look a little better, feel a little better. No, that's all right. And proceeds to just eat a burrito.
2: I was facing the other half of my breakfast burrito.
1: Yes, Paul.
4: This is irony. The other day when the BRGs are putting together the weight loss challenge, they're talking about it, the rules and the regulations. They asked Todd if he wants to be in it. He says, no, I'm not really up for that. And then he goes right out the door. He says, I got to leave. I'm going to get my physical. That's irony.
1: Chris in Hilton Head. Hi, Chris. Hey, Chris. Art in Washington. Hi, Art.
6: Dan, I've been a speaker at 125 Fortune 500 companies. I know something about speaking. Audiences care about speakers being genuine with their message. But for a dad celebrating their daughter's special day, crying totally fits. It's authentic. And there's no clock on finishing. You're not going to commercial. So... no pressure about crying and then recapitulating and getting back into the message you want to share. How's that for an opening?
1: Well, thank you, Art. I appreciate that. Any advice that you have, I appreciate it. But I do have to be more positive, confident that I'm going to give a great speech, get through this. It's not going to be about me. It's going to be about my daughter getting married. I got to keep telling myself that. Yes, Dylan.
3: I think Paul may have been on something with like have a, like two cocktails before. No more, no less. Maybe three.
1: No, maybe six. Yeah, I don't know.
3: I think two or three, you get a little loose, but you're fine. You're articulate still.
1: I just, you know, don't want to have somebody see me do body shots or something. And you know,
3: that's later.
1: Yeah. It's been a long time since I've done a body shot.
3: We could arrange that.
1: No, I don't. and I think it was with another guy. You know, so
3: always ends up that way for some reason.
1: Well, my wife might frown upon that if I said, "Yeah, you wouldn't believe I'm out with the Dallas Cowboy cheerleaders and we're doing body shots." Oh, really? Okay. Scott in New Mexico. Hi, Scott. What's on your mind?
7: Hey, Dan. First time, long time. A dad bod, 5'11", 240. Hey, I got a good idea.
1: Okay.
7: I don't know why I didn't think of it sooner. Try the nuclear loose method. Wear the garter belt. Keep your mind off it.
1: Thank you, Scott. I'll already have that on. Richard in Georgia. Hi, Richard.
8: Hey, Dan. How's it going?
1: Good, good, good.
8: Real quick, I got to tell you about yesterday. So I'm in a work environment with one of my earbuds in, like the other five guys standing around. For business purposes, well, of course, I'm listening to you guys on Peacock. You spit out the Martin Luther Kiffin line. I don't know what it was about that, because I've heard thousands of funny things in your show from all you guys. I lost it, just like a sneeze. It hit me, and everybody's looking at me. Well, I can't come out and go, they're like, what? I can't say, well, I'm listening to Dan Patrick instead of the business issue at hand.
1: Well, thank you, Richard. I think I got Marvin on that one when, you know, here's Lane Kiffin talking about segregation, and I called him Martin Luther
5: Kiffin. Oh, it was so good.
1: I came in this morning, and Marvin's like, my boys DM'd me yesterday after your Martin.
5: The text messages and stuff, and then afterwards, I was like, man, they both had a dream. Two different dreams, but yeah. A dream getting still.
1: Yeah. Yeah, he was just dreaming that somebody would want to play at Ole Miss, and that their parents or grandparents would allow them to go there. Yes, Marv.
5: How many grandparents do you actually think said that? I'm sure it happened. I'm sure it happened, but I don't think it's... like, this is the reason why I left, or one of the big reasons why I left.
1: Yeah, I just wish he wouldn't have thrown that in there. That's not why you left. Did it happen your first year there? And if so, why'd you stay? Did you do anything to, I don't know, make it better? Make the situation, the climate better there? Did it just happen in your last year? That was the reason why you were leaving. You got a better job. That's all. And maybe it was word of mouth that you had some parents who were, you know, had some trepidation. Maybe assistant coaches told you, okay. But just don't put that in there as that's part of the reason why you left. Okay? Because you're eroding all the great things you did there. But you did quit on the team. In the end, you quit. You went for the money. And a better job. There's no shame in taking a better job. Now, I wish you would have been able to coach those kids. Because we talk about all these kids bouncing around. This is the ultimate here. You went for money and you quit on those kids. So I just grow tired of coaches talking about, oh, it's chaos. Anarchy. These kids are going all over the place. When given the opportunity, so do coaches. Take a break. Last call after this. We take our grilling really serious around here, especially on Friday. Chef Greg coming in from RecTech, and he's going to whip up a birthday meal for me. 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
5: With these updates is continual real-world scenarios supported by our transporters and our producers. 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
3: TQA joined Pork Quality Assurance's certification program 25 years ago and has grown to more than 27,000 individuals certified.
5: Accept these programs and build them into their own SOPs, into their own trainings. So now that we can confidently say that the majority of the animals that are sold as pork in the United States fall under these suite of programs, PQA and TQA and the rest. We're very happy to see how our producers have voluntarily adopted these programs to ensure the best care and training for pigs on their farm.
3: Wetter said that version 9 of TQA now includes scenarios tailored for farm caretakers and animal handlers, professional livestock transporters, and packing plant animal handlers. Core animal handling principles are reinforced through situation-based training. With your Ag News, I'm Farm and Ranch Director Sarah Heinrich for the Growing Harvest Ag Network.
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7: Last call for phone calls. What we learn, what's in store tomorrow. Oh, big day tomorrow. No surprises tomorrow, correct? Paul?
11: You don't want any.
7: No surprises.
11: Is this the fake
7: No, this is the real. 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
7: 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It's about our family. It's about this audience. Nothing special. Don't have to do anything, okay?
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7: You do whatever you want to do. 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It's a meat Friday. 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We got to do our job here. You can't be goofing around all the time, all right?
9: Got it.
7: All right.
10: Sure.
11: Maybe.
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11: I got a little update for you.
7: Okay, Dylan.
11: Stephen Jaeger's in first place, tied for first with Daniel Brown and Bud Cauley.
7: Okay. I saw where there was a golfer who showed up late, a minute late, and it cost him two shots. Yes, yeah. Paul?
9: South Africa's Garrick Higo was penalized two strokes for being late to his tee time. Now, Dan, you golf. His tee time was 7:18 a.m. He walked up at 7:19 a.m., and they had already called his name, but he was visibly present and walking towards the tee when his name was called, but he was not on the tee.
7: Okay, PGA Championship, the field is, I think, the largest of all the majors. So you got to get there, get on time, and look, there's a rule. Show up on time. Show up early. Yes, Paul.
9: PGA Tour Rule 5-3A, a player must be present at the starting point and ready to play with club and ball in his hand at the tee at your scheduled time.
7: Yes.
9: If you arrive anytime after that within 5 minutes, it's a two-stroke penalty on the first hole.
7: Dang. And you're not a big name, and you're getting there, and you're playing in a major, and you get ready to tee off. Yes, Paul.
9: After 5 minutes, DQ.
7: Yes, Dylan.
11: What if you tweak it slightly where it's like, if you're between 1 to 5 minutes, it's a one-stroke penalty. 5 to 10 is two strokes. Anything over 10, DQ.
7: Unless something, I don't know if there's any kind of rules board or committee where you can plead your case if you're in a car accident or, you know, you get arrested like Scotty Scheffler.
11: That does happen.
7: Yes, Paul.
9: There are exceptions, but you have to address them before your tee time. Let's say you were in a car accident or you had an injury that was being dealt with. You have to call ahead and let them know, and then they can make the exemption for you.
7: I saw Rory taking his shoe and sock off, and there had a doctor looking at the blister on his foot. Do you wear a new pair of shoes every round? Like, there's some athletes who wear a new pair of shoes for every NBA game or, you know, football game. I mean, I wear the same shoes I've been wearing for a long time with golf. But that's what's surprising if Rory's wearing a different pair of shoes. Yeah, Paulie.
9: I was watching the Golf Channel this morning, and they're saying, why would you bring in a whole new pair of shoes? Those had to be broken in. It would be more stiff.
7: Like, I don't bring out a new glove with every game I play. You want to break it in. Have it comfortable. Yes, Dylan?
11: I'd rather use a new glove every time. Having to break in a new pair of spikes.
7: No, I'm saying a new glove baseball.
11: Oh, yeah. Well, that one, yeah, that you want it nice and seasoned.
7: Of course you do. Chelsea in Denver. Hi, Chelsea.
12: Hey, DP. 5.5½, 122 hard.
7: Hard.
12: hey, I just wanted to say I think it's so sweet that you're so concerned about your daughter's wedding and crying, but it's going to be just as special for her as it is for you. She's probably going to cry whether you cry or not. Especially being a daughter myself, I think when I get married, my dad's going to kick me down the aisle, so... it's nice that you're concerned about it.
7: Well, thank you, Chelsea. I'm going to give the best damn speech. That's my approach. I am going to be unbelievable in that speech. I am going to dominate. It's going to be one of the greatest speeches of all time. They will compare me to Abe Lincoln, who I did portray in a movie. But I will give you my this will be my Gettysburg Address. I'm going to be, did Lincoln cry at the Gettysburg Address?
9: Checking.
7: By the way, I think the Gettysburg Address is only like 4 minutes or something. I think it's a relatively short speech. Mine will probably be longer than the Gettysburg Address. Do you have the time for the Gettysburg Address?
9: Paul? Always, Dan. It's okay. On my screen.
7: Okay.
9: It's what I do here. 272 words. They estimate under 3 minutes.
7: Okay.
9: You want to Should we do a word count on your speech and see if you beat Lincoln?
7: Oh, I'm going to go. No, this is going to be more important than the Gettysburg Address.
9: You're going to smoke Abe?
7: Yes. Yes.
9: Wow.
7: Yes. I'm going to grow out my beard. I'm going to have a top hat on. Yes, Dylan.
11: Are you going to start it the same way as the Gettysburg Address?
7: Yeah.
11: 87.
7: No, I'm not crying.
11: Are you going to catch the bouquet, too?
7: I might throw it.
11: You yes, should just Dylan. Totally take
7: yes,
11: over.
7: Yes, yes, Marv.
10: So the Gettysburg Address, I Have a Dream speech, your speech at your daughter's wedding. Three greatest speeches ever.
7: Not necessarily in that order.
10: So your speech.
7: I Have a Dream, and then mine, and then maybe the Gettysburg Address. Like as far as flair, you know, delivering, theatrics.
10: All three would change history.
7: Yes, Paul.
9: Tebow's speech after the loss to Ole Miss.
7: Oh, yeah.
9: Got to get that in there, bud.
7: Yeah.
9: You're welcome.
7: What was that, Mississippi State they
9: I
7: lost
9: think it was
7: to?
9: Ole Miss. I'll check, though.
7: Yeah.
9: You will never see another player.
7: We will never lose another game. I care so much. And you're right. And he cried. Tebow cried.
11: He cried all the time.
7: I know. And as a result, Skip Bayless would cry, too.
11: Yeah.
7: Oh. This day in sports history?
9: I wish it was the history of when Tebow gave the promise speech, as it's called. 1906, the White Sox won the World Series, and they opened the season the following year on this day to raise up the banner. The pennant broke and fell off the flagpole. The entire flagpole collapsed during the pennant raising. Can't get a break. That's it.
7: 2018, U.S. Supreme Court strikes down a federal law banning sports gambling in most states. Gambling podcast later on today, danpatrick.com.
11: It's legal.
7: Todd, what did you learn today?
13: Sir Charles Barkley acknowledged on Inside the NBA last night that Max Strus is a pretty man. He has a good-looking face.
7: Dylan.
11: We're getting football on Thanksgiving Eve.
7: Marvin.
10: Shaq may be underrated.
7: Paul.
9: Watch out, Abe Lincoln.
7: Hey, Todd, what did I learn?
13: Stan Van Gundy says the Lakers' priority should be bringing Austin Reeves back, and he'd rather keep LeBron than go after Giannis.
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21: A warm day in our forecast, our high temperature at 83, south winds at 20 to 45 miles per hour, creating blowing dust. There's a small chance of an isolated shower, thunder shower this afternoon. Low tonight at 51 degrees, and then tomorrow our high back up to 88 in the afternoon with a west wind at 5 to 15. From the Storm Center at Kiboland TV, I'm meteorologist Brian Karstens.
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26: Okay, here we go. Here we go on a Thursday, NFL schedule release day. We are live. It is The Herd, wherever you may be and however you may be listening, whatever the platform is. Appreciate it. A lot of choices out there. Channing Frye, Miles Turner on the show today. So there is a big gap, more than any professional sport in America, between regular season and playoffs in the NBA. And last night's a great example. Detroit had the game sealed and couldn't get a point with 3 minutes plus left. Not a point, because they got one guy who can get his own basket, Cade Cunningham. And they were taking the ball away from him. And great example, difference regular season, playoffs, is Jalen Duren, Detroit. 20 a game regular season, all-star regular season, Pistons second best player regular season. Averages now half that in the playoffs. He's just a really good rebounder who you'd love to have on the roster, and he's seeking a big extension. Fans have always thought, oh, the NBA, they rig the playoffs for the stars. No, the really good teams have two or three guys who can rise above schemes. Because when you're playing the same coaches and same teams all your tricks. You don't have a fatigue advantage. Everybody's equally rested. And they're going a mile deep on your schemes. That's why Austin Reeves isn't quite the same player. He gets hunted in the playoffs. Everybody's rested, and they know every move he's got. Teams take away your strengths. They attack your weaknesses. And that's what happened. Jalen Duren, really nice 20-a-game all-star in the regular season. A guy that rebounds in the playoffs. That's why Michael Jordan, 6-for-6 in the finals. Even when he faced Gary Payton. Gary Payton was the NBA's defensive player of the year, and the Sonics had the second-best defense in the NBA. And Michael Jordan against Gary Payton, 27 a night, finals MVP. Now, Michael had to work a little harder with a glove, but he was still MVP. Andre Iguodala was the MVP of the finals. He contained LeBron. LeBron averaged 35 a game in that series. LeBron had to work a little harder for the 35. There's no containing the great players. Cade Cunningham's always going to get his. Jalen Brunson's going to get his, right? Luka, if he's healthy, is going to get his. The great guys get theirs. The very good guys even get theirs. Jalen Duren's in the West, a guy. In the East, he's really good guy in the regular season. Playoffs, 10 a game. So people think going from this regular season to the playoffs in the NBA is like going from fourth grade to fifth grade. You're just using fewer crayons. It's not. That's not. It's like going from elementary school to grad school. It's even officiated differently. It is a different sport. The way it's officiated, the way the schemes come down, that's why you need stars. That's why you need a Jordan, or at the time, a Bill Russell, or a Kareem, or a Magic, or a Bird. You can throw everything you want at them. They'll get theirs. Bucket getters. And Detroit's got one. Said it all year. I liked them in this series because I just thought they'd kind of squeeze out the inconsistent Cavs. But guess what? Donovan Mitchell, bucket getter. James Harden, bucket getter. Evan Mobley hit a big three, bucket getter. Detroit doesn't have any. Well, they got one. So, and that's really the difference. You saw it last night. That's why Austin Reeves, you're like, so effective in March and not nearly as much in May. It's a different sport. NFL's not different, a little more intense, but hockey, I mean, it's intense. It's intense in the regular season. So now it's 3-2 Cavs, Cade Cunningham, the bucket getter for Detroit, talked after.
0: Tough loss. Obviously, we wanted to protect our home court. We failed to do that. You know, being up 3-2 is an advantage for them. It's first of four wins, though. We know that. We've had our back against the wall before. And at the end of the day, I mean, if we can't win a game on the road, how far are we really going to get in the playoffs? How far are we going to get in this league? So, got to go win a game on the road. That's what we're going to go do.
26: Listen, the Eastern Conference is weird. Last year, four seed Indiana takes it over. This year, the number one seed's Detroit, and they don't have a second score. A couple years ago, the Miami Heat were an eight seed, got to the finals. In the West, I feel like I know what I'm watching. I know what I'm seeing. Night to night, series to series, week to week in the East, I don't. Now it looks like the Cavs will meet the Knicks. I'll still hold on to my hope with Detroit grinding out a game six win in Cleveland. And by the way, if it goes to a game seven, James Harden is not a good game seven guy. Look it up. Okay. So schedules come out tonight officially. Now we know who everybody's playing, but schedules do matter. You know, when do you face the cluster of good teams? You always want to face a Miami when it's cooler, or a Baltimore when it's warmer. You don't want to face Denver early in the altitude. You don't want to go down to Miami in September. It matters. Buffalo, I'd rather play them when it's not a blizzard. So the San Francisco 49ers is the one schedule that I'm really interested how it plays out, because of every schedule this year. Remember last year, Niners had the second or first easiest schedule. This year, they travel 38,000 miles, more than any team, because they play in Australia and Mexico City. And the Niners are in a weird space. Number one, indisputably, third best roster in their division. That's not an argument. Rams, Seahawks, more good young players in their prime. Number two is they rely heavily, more than any team in the league, maybe, on older veteran players to stay healthy. Trent Williams, Christian McCaffrey, George Kittle, Bosa. The other thing is they added more older players. Mike Evans, Christian Kirk, Dre Greenlaw's back from Denver. So now they doubled down on old guys with injury history. And the other thing is, our schedule again goes from second easiest in the league, New England, San Francisco, easiest schedules. Now it's a much tougher schedule. The other thing that worries me, and this is why the schedule matters for the Rams, for the Niners, the Rams and the Seahawks are very young, hungry rosters. A lot of the Niners stars, they're on their third big contract. The Mike Evans, the Trent Williams, the George Kittles, Fred Warners, they're on their second or their third big contract. The Rams and the Seahawks have a lot of guys who haven't gotten their first big payday yet. That matters in a sport where you get tackled and you have to play through pain. The Ram roster and the Seahawks roster are young, hungry, with a lot of stars that have not been paid once yet. Big money, because you make your big money in the NFL in your second and your third contract. So I can see the Niners completely falling apart if Christian McCaffrey gets injured, if the schedule is brutal after that injury. Remember, Kyle Shanahan's a great coach, but he has had four losing seasons in San Francisco. And the other thing I worry about them, because the Rams and the Seahawks have drafted consistently much better over the last 4 or 5 years. The Niners have missed on a lot of draft picks. They were also 5-1 in one score games. That never transcends year to year. Remember when the Chiefs 1 year were like 11-0 in one score games, and then they regressed badly last year in one score games. So I this is the one team I want to see what the schedule looks like. And I also think, and this has been a discussion point around the draft, they have once again had a weird draft with a lot of reaches because they've missed on so many draft picks. They don't have the depth, which is a real problem with an old, brittle, expensive roster. Here's Robert Mays.
1: If you go back and look at teams that we think have been poor at drafting over the last 5, 10-ish years, go look at how many picks they make. And I think that's part of the Niners' problem. So if you're missing those first and second round picks, especially high top 50 second round picks, your hit rate's going to look a little bit worse. So when you combine that with maybe some of the oversized influence that the coaching staff has, I think you get some of the results that you're talking about here, combined with the fact that their first round picks keep getting hurt.
26: Yeah, I mean, if I said to you, old injuries travel, that sounds like a 68-year-old insurance salesman who drinks too much. It does not sound like a Super Bowl champion. So, I mean, it's old, brittle, and lead in travel. That doesn't sound like it's going to play out exceedingly well for San Francisco. J-Mac, is there a team, for instance, I like Detroit in the over. I'm interested to see that schedule. Can they get some early momentum? Now, Detroit, which is a pretty big NFL brand and fun to watch. I'm going to see what the NFL does in terms of where they put them, what games, what networks. Yep. They'll be in a lot of, remember, the better teams, as you know, Jason, they put them in these big TV games, so it disrupts your week. Peyton Manning used to hate the disruptions of playing, you know, on a Sunday night. But, you know, Mahomes, remember a couple of years ago, was it last year? They were playing on every night but Tuesday.
2: Yeah.
26: So that can be schedules, and the Niners are a huge brand, and Shanahan's a rock star, and George Kittle and Christian McCaffrey. So you start playing on Sunday night or Monday night or Thursday night, and it starts becoming very disruptive to older players who appreciate patterns and habits.
2: Yes.
26: That's another thing with the Niners schedule I'm interested in.
2: Patterns is a great word. You and I are very similar. We're schedule oriented. We like to nail stuff down. Well, the schedules come out today. And I think tomorrow in headlines, we will be doing some over unders. One of the Niners or Rams is definitely on that list.
26: Okay. If you are over 40, you notice something. You're still disciplined. You work out. You try to eat right. None of us are perfect, right? You gotta mix in some pizza occasionally. But it's called biology. It's not a lack of discipline or work. You're still going to the gym. You're still eating right. Biology. Your body changes. 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
21: A warm and windy day today. High fire danger in effect for the Sioux Falls region. High temperature 83, south wind 20 to 45 miles per hour. There may be an isolated shower late this afternoon, especially east of Sioux Falls. Low tonight 51, tomorrow less wind, a high of 88. Very warm Saturday, storms likely Sunday. From the Storm Center at Kettleland TV, I'm meteorologist Brian Karstens.
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7: 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The Odd Couple with Rob Parker and Kelvin Washington. 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
2: 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So a story that kind of came to the forefront yesterday. It's really interesting. LeBron James, and he can do this. The chosen one, the king. Love LeBron. He can do this. He can fall into victimhood occasionally. He's been a great guy for the league. He's been a great player. But there was a story written. And let me just say, first of all, the NFL media is much tougher on players than the NBA media, which I think panders constantly because they don't want to lose access to the four or five really, truly interesting players. LeBron's been one for 20-some years. You know, there's a handful. Even the great players like Ant doesn't necessarily get a lot of clicks. LeBron does. Steph Curry does. There's a handful of stars. Wemby now will. But a writer for ESPN, Dave McMiniman, writes the story. Know him a little bit, not that great. He said the tension, there was big tension. And it's just interesting, the wording on this. This is just my opinion on this story. The tension came to a head because LeBron doesn't feel respected by the organization. Against the Cavs in March, late March, James had just become the player with the most combined wins in NBA history, passing Kareem. The column says it was a massive moment. I don't know a single person who said before that game, you got to watch the Lakers tonight. What's happening? It's huge. What? LeBron's going to pass Kareem for the most combined wins. That doesn't feel massive. Massive is the decision. Game 7 against the Warriors. Maybe surpassing Kareem for the all-time points. Most combined wins kind of feels like, you know, I mean, I know baseball is the sport of history. Maybe it means more. That doesn't feel massive to me. I could be wrong. But apparently Rob Pelinka walked in and did not give LeBron the game ball. He didn't give LeBron the game ball. He gave the game ball to J.J. Redick. And so LeBron feels disrespected, and I've seen several of these since he's been in Los Angeles. Here's the moment on tape. This is the difference between football culture and basketball culture, and I wish people in basketball, even that covered the sport, understood it or acknowledged it. What would be the reaction if Caleb Williams or Tom Brady or Peyton Manning or Big Ben felt disrespected and it went public? It was leaked publicly because he didn't get a game ball. We would be collectively get over it. Or if Gretzky didn't get a puck in his prime for most combined wins, get over it. It's hockey. It's football. But basketball, it's the basketball culture in America. There's this constant need to show respect. You got to show me respect. Constant pandering. And maybe it's just as simple as you need access to like four or five people. You need access to Rich Paul or LeBron or Wemby. And maybe that's what it is. But and there'll be as many people that defend LeBron for this, not getting the game ball, then will criticize him for it. And I'm not really criticizing him. I'm just saying, can you imagine in football, Tom Brady? Remember when Tom Brady got a game ball for surpassing Peyton Manning and most passing yards in history? Now, that's a big deal for a quarterback. Not combined wins, not most third downs, not most passing yards ever. That's like in basketball, most points ever. That's a big deal. Passing Kareem most points, that's huge. I mean, leading scorer in league history, that's a big deal. Or most passing yards for a quarterback. And then Belichick gave Brady a game ball. And what was remarkable about that, it was such a story because Belichick never gave Brady the ball. And for 20 years, he ate a dirt sandwich.
26: That's football. But basketball, there's this constant belief that Rob Pelinka is supposed to wake up every day and make sure I got LeBron's back. Like, LeBron, you've been in the league 23 years. You've been front and center for 23 years, and you've been overwhelmingly beloved everywhere you've been. You've got critics. You know, welcome to the world. So does every mayor and governor and every CEO and, you know, every talk show host. But the idea the Lakers are anti-LeBron, let me ask you, who did they go get? When LeBron arrived, all the young guys, LeBron didn't want to play with them. Bye-bye. They all got shipped out. Anthony Davis got shipped in. Who's Anthony Davis represented by? LeBron's agent. So LeBron's agent engineered that. I don't know. That seems like a biggie. Secondly, Lakers have fired multiple coaches to get LeBron's podcast partner, J.J. Redick, in the fold. That seems like it's pro-LeBron. Westbrook move. They brought him and bailed on him. I think LeBron had some impact on that. Something. Not saying everything, but something. And also, every public comment since LeBron in the last year, has he's turned 40 plus. Hey, we want to have LeBron back. They also drafted his son. Westbrook, AD, firing coaches, drafting his son. Every public comment is, we'd like to have LeBron back. This is the difference. You can't literally show enough respect to a basketball player or you don't like him. I'm not going to side with LeBron on this one or his agent. You know, you don't have to say Pelinka's the best GM in the league. I'm not saying he is. Sam Presti's pretty darn good. There's some Danny Ainge. There's a lot. Brad Stevens. I'm not saying that. But I've never felt like, oh, they're just running him out of the... Folks, you draft a guy's kid, you get him AD, you bring in Westbrook, you bail on Westbrook, you fire multiple coaches. You know, I mean, every public comment, we want him back. And it's just, to me, as I read the article, maybe I'm just misunderstanding it. Maybe in basketball culture, most combined wins is massive. I've never once in my life known a basketball fan, and I'm one, thinking, I gotta watch this game. Why? Bob surpassing Jim in combined wins. It doesn't. Now, breaking the all-time scoring record? Absolutely. Passing yards for a quarterback? Passing the great Peyton Manning? Absolutely. That's game ball stuff. I totally get it. I don't know. I mean, I think LeBron's gotten a lot of game balls. I'm guessing. I don't keep track of it. I didn't know they gave him out in the NBA that regularly. Apparently they do. But I got to be honest on this one. And I've supported LeBron a lot. The times I've criticized LeBron, I even defended drafting Bronny. My take was it was a terrible draft. I mean, he's got, you know, LeBron DNA, bad draft. I knew a little bit about Bronny from people that knew him. Good kid, works hard. I mean, he was a 6'1 non-point guard, which doesn't exist in the NBA, but why not bring him in the fold? Middle of the second round, it was a bad draft. Do a solid for LeBron. But if I'm going to write down, I'm going to grab my yellow piece of paper, and I'm going to do pro-LeBron, anti-LeBron sentiment since he arrived in L.A. I got Bronny, AD, Westbrook, firing coaches, J.J. Redick, public comments. There's a lot of pros. I mean, I think it comes back to the basketball culture and the football culture. They're just different. And in the football culture, it's almost, you kind of get made fun of if you care about awards. You kind of get poked in the ribs if you really care about personal achievement. And in basketball, if you don't acknowledge it and worship it, you don't like me. Yeesh. That's a lot. I mean, can you imagine being the boss of somebody that you constantly had to give him employee of the month every third month or he felt slighted? I mean, at some point, your contract is respect. I've said this about broadcasting. I never see my bosses. They're busy. They got stuff to deal with, like the NFL. Man, I never see my bosses. The respect I get from my bosses, one, they leave me alone. Two, they pay me well. That's the respect. I don't need plaques. Okay, I made that. Maybe that's just me. I mean, LeBron will have made from the Lakers $347 million. Arguably, most of it out of his prime. That feels like a lot of respect to me. Maybe they should have paid him $247 and given him more game balls.
12: Maybe he'd be happy. I,

0: was a massive moment, right? Like did J.J. Redick feel it? Because if it was a huge moment and Pelinka gave J.J. Redick the game ball, and J.J. Redick and Pelinka obviously didn't think it was that big of a deal, if they did, I mean, J.J. Redick's really sharp. Rob Pelinka's a bright guy. Wouldn't they have in the instant gone, hey, before we get to anything, LeBron set the record? Neither did. And I know J.J. Redick really likes LeBron.
1: Well, yes. Yeah.
0: So if J.J. Redick thought it was a massive moment and thought it was sliding LeBron, would he not have in that moment as one of the smartest basketball guys out there turned and gone, hey, before we go anywhere, let's talk to the king. Like that, yeah. And it's not a criticism of the writer. I mean, it's a good column. It's got all sorts of information. But my take is, it's more of, I'm pointing it at LeBron. Is that a big moment?
1: I think LeBron is sending a message with this article. I know Dave play hoops with him. Him and LeBron are close.
0: Yeah,
1: I think LeBron's sending a message. Hey, guys, willing to take a pay cut, but I'm not doing it if Rob Pelinka's here. He disrespected me too many times. He's catering to everyone else. I will take a pay cut, but only if Rob Pelinka is gone. That's okay. My read here. And you saying yesterday that they hired two new assistant GMs. I don't know. Maybe they're evaluating Pelinka. By the way, the Caruso stuff. Remember, Pelinka could have signed Caruso. He went and signed Talon Horton Tucker. They lose Caruso. They haven't been the same since.
0: Yeah, I am not insinuating that LeBron and his people are leaking the story to the writer. That's not what I'm insinuating.
1: He's good at that. You know that.
0: LeBron's the best in the league at it.
1: Yes, he is.
0: But what I'm saying is, it is being the gist of the article is that is a massive moment. And I just, when I watch the video, I don't feel it. I've never known anybody that goes to a game caring about that in my world.
1: Mm.
0: Yeah.
1: All right. Well, let's get to Herdline. Let's start with Malik Nabers, your Giants top receiver. Colin, not great news. It was just announced that he had a second surgery. They're calling this just a cleanup, a follow-up, no big deal. And it's like, what? I mean, he had the surgery back in September when he tore his ACL. Now, Nabers played 2 years ago and was awesome as a rookie on my fantasy team. This guy's a juggernaut. But then he gets hurt, and now it's like, oh boy, an explosive wide receiver, go up and get it guy, yards after the catch, and now he's having a second surgery? Look at the numbers, Colin. He's played in 19 games and missed 15 in his career. If this were, I don't know, any quarterback out there, you'd be like, whoa, he's just not reliable. But go ahead.
0: No, I think, when I think of Malik Nabers, I think of injuries.
1: Yeah.
0: I think he's a spectacularly talented, like Odell Beckham got to a point where I'm like, I think he's really good. But Malik Nabers struggles. We've talked about this when Jaden Daniels came into the NFL from LSU. We said, he's really good. I worry about the body. Malik Nabers, a couple years in, my take is he gets banged up a lot. And not just missing games. He gets banged up in games. So it's like, I'll say that Puka Nacua gets banged up a lot. Now, he's a super physical wide receiver. Right. Some guys do, some guys don't. Some guys have a style of play. JSN is a guy that doesn't. I mean, he avoids the big hits. Some quarterback, Eli Manning, seemingly was never hurt. Brett Favre was never hurt or played through pain. Jared Goff never gets hurt. Caleb Williams. And then there's quarterbacks that always feel like, I mean, Jalen Hurts has been, Brock Purdy been, they kind of get dinged up a lot. Never play at 100%.
1: Kyler Murray. Sorry.
0: That's fair. Fair. That's fair.
1: I will say, if you want silver lining for the Giants fans who say I'm a Jets hater, Jackson Dart was pretty good last year and didn't have Malik Nabers. So add him to the mix, a healthy Nabers, maybe you've got something. I'm not as bullish on the Giants, though, as you are. Let's go to the NBA, Colin. For the Golden State Warriors and Steve Kerr, they announced they're keeping him for 2 years. And the GM, Mike Dunleavy, said, hey, we had some priorities this summer, but Steve Kerr, bringing him back was a major priority.
2: Yeah, I think that was the first order of business for us, and we're thrilled to have Steve back. You know, the greatest coach in franchise history, one of the best ever. So for me personally, great partner. I think it's best for our players and our organization, our fans, so we're excited about it.
0: I covered Mike Dunleavy in high school.
1: I remember him at Duke. He was really good.
0: Yeah, I covered him. His dad was the coach of the Blazers. He played at Jesuit High School in Portland. He was a really good player. I remember back when the NIL did not exist, I remember he had a tournament, and he was so good. He was in a tournament, and there was a basketball facility, I think, in Beaverton, and I went there. Literally, I remember Tubby Smith was there. Every college basketball coach of note was in that arena

0: it was like turning on a Hall of Fame, a pre-Hall of Fame induction ceremony. There were like 13, 14 coaches all to see Mike Dunleavy play for Jesuit or on his AU team or whoever it was.
1: Yeah, I will say Dunleavy has not had it easy in Golden State. Basically, Bob Myers was like, hey, would you like to eat a big poop sandwich for the next 5 years? Here's the Warriors. You're taking over. I mean, Kyle, it is a rough go. And now they face the offseason. Like, are they going to be able to get anyone?
0: Well,
1: can they get Giannis?
0: They have two Hail Marys. One was getting a top three or four pick in the draft. They didn't get that.
1: Nope.
0: That was one of the Hail Marys. I don't know. I don't think they have much left. And because you tell me who they could trade. They're not trading Steph. Well, who would anybody want? Pods average 14 a game. Draymond's expensive, past his prime. Who do they have to move?
1: Jimmy Butler's coming off a major injury at 35
0: they move
1: or something.
0: Kuminga. Kuminga's already
1: gone.
0: In Atlanta. They just don't have anything in the barrel here. I think you come back at maybe 2 years, you play with the fellas, but they're like the Niners, old, brittle, expensive.
1: You can't stay on top forever. It's tough. Yeah. I mean, maybe there's a world where Kerr comes back because he knows they're going to make a major move. I just don't see why he'd come back to what I think is like a 42-win team. Final story, Colin. Miami Dolphins making news for a splashy signing. Devin Achane, basically their second-best player, 4 years, $68 million. Yeah, he was a top six back in the league last year. If you look at some of the numbers, he was right there. I think it's a smart move. If you notice, the Jets locked up Breece Hall. The Dolphins lock up Devin Achane. And both of those moves were made because a lot of top-end running backs, Gibbs,
0: remember,
1: Bijan Robinson, all those guys are going to be coming up soon. They're going to get big bucks.
0: Remember 2 years ago on this show, you and I both pushed back on the narrative, running backs, nobody's paying. And we said, timeout. Running backs will always matter in this sport. It was kind of a weird 18 months where some guys weren't getting a second contract. And analytics do show you that you don't want to pay a running back you draft a second contract. But the reason running backs will always matter, because good teams have leads and good teams need to kill out the clock. And it's ball control. Time of possession in the NFL is valuable. Bad teams with average quarterbacks need running backs to take the heat off their average quarterback, and good teams need it because they have a lead late and they want to run the clock out. Running backs will always have value. Now, what's their injury hit? I mean, Christian McCaffrey's been injured multiple times. He's going to get paid as long as he can play.
1: Yeah.
0: So I like the deal by that they have two players I really like in Miami, the quarterback and the running back, and they're going to pay both.
1: And then they have literally nothing else on the roster.
0: Not much.
1: After trading Waddle. I guess the only note I would say here is, 4 years, 60, that's a lot of money for a team that is not close to anything.
0: Right.
1: I mean, would it have made more sense to try to flip him for a first-round pick in what is a loaded draft next year?
0: No. You can't bring Malik Willis in and not have a number one receiver, a number one tight end, or a number one running back. That's what they did with Bryce Young. Remember, they bring him in, they trade DJ Moore, and it takes him 2 years. He looked awful. And then this year, finally, Bryce Young had two receivers, T-Mac and Leggett, we both like. We're like, oh, he's actually pretty good quarterback.
1: That's a good point, yeah.
0: J-Mac with the news.
2: Well, that's the news.
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2: The Herd Line News.
0: So schedule release is tonight. It's pretty funny. I've gotten four texts since my LeBron rant. And it's just from random friends. They're all saying, no, you're spot on. You're not wrong. I think you can have some complaints if you're LeBron about the Lakers. Everybody complains. I complain. You complain. We all complain. My wife complains. I complain. The world complains. But I don't like this. They don't treat him well at all. They drafted his son, AD Westbrook, firing multiple coaches. I mean, 23 years in, we gonna lose sleep on game balls? I get a birthday cake every year from Fox. What do I always say? I don't eat cake, but it's nice to get it. It's a birthday cake. But I wouldn't ask for six birthday cakes a year. Hey, that was my 800th show. That was 808. It's a huge show. It's like they give you a cake and they pay you. Well, what do you want? All right. I got some thoughts on the Bears, and there's a lot of talk. The NBA draft's about 5 weeks away, and it's a fascinating draft. Man, there's a lot of rumors about trades. 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
5: 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Gotta love the crispness in the air at Aronimink after rain overnight. 58 degrees in this first round. Aldrich Potgieter is the clubhouse leader. After a 3-under 67, he was in the second group to tee off early this morning before 7 a.m. Three other players on the course at 3-under, Steven Yeager, Minwoo Lee, and Bud Cauley. Jordan Spieth was at 2-under before a bogey at 2, his 11th hole today. Spieth now 1-under, 2 back, still a strong start in his latest bid for the career Grand Slam. Rory McIlroy already has the career Grand Slam. He is even par through 11 holes, 3 back. How does this happen at a major? Garrick Higgle penalized 2 strokes for being late to the tee. He was still on the practice green at 7:18 this morning. He'll go even par through 16. I'm Ted Emmerich, Westwood One Sports.
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1: I have a pessimistic attitude because I'm the most optimistic guy, even when I'm feeling a little... 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
8: Just got a text from somebody in the NBA. They do not view that as a massive moment. A massive moment is when you break Kareem's scoring mark and they stopped the game, brought your family on the floor, pay homage to LeBron. That is a massive moment, according to texters. But, you know, maybe, who knows? All right. So yesterday I said on the show, and I believe this to be true, I think it's pretty self-evident, that if you have a great coach and a great quarterback, schedules matter less. Now, you may go from 12 wins to 10 or 11 to 9 because your schedule is really tough and you have back-to-back long road trips and you have a couple injuries. But I think schedules really affect average teams or slightly above average or slightly below. I think the Bears have an A++ coach and an A++ quarterback. So I now their over under is less than Detroit because their schedule is viewed as the toughest. And I think again, a schedule can absolutely matter if you have like back to back two or three Pro Bowl quarterbacks in a row or back to back roadies. And what's interesting though, this pushes back on my belief. How have teams fared with the toughest NFL schedule? You've got to go back to the 2016 Atlanta Falcons. To find a team that won a playoff game, just won a playoff game, that had the toughest schedule. So that goes against my belief. So now there's a couple reasons I still feel strongly about the Bears. Number one, the bottom of the NFL, and I've discussed this ad nauseum last several years, is starting to look like the bottom of the NBA. Awful. Because the league has become more quarterback driven. If you don't have one, you get bad fast. By Thanksgiving, you're unwatchable. So they get to play, Bears, get to play both the Jets and the Dolphins. Those are just bad teams. Secondly, they also, Chicago plays several teams that are unsettled, young, or pretty average at quarterback. The Vikings, the Falcons, the Saints, some would say Carolina. Third is, they do play New England and Seattle, who were in the Super Bowl. But Seattle's the better of those two teams, and Seattle lost key players and their offensive coordinator. I don't believe Seattle will be quite as good this year. Now, they play Buffalo on the road. That's going to be tough. And they have to go to Green Bay and to Detroit. That's going to be tough. But I believe this to be true. Is when did Apple start taking over the world in tech? At the height of the brilliance of Silicon Valley. Because they had a great coach and great leadership. That's Steve Jobs. If they're just not that much great anywhere. You can go to Hollywood. Think of all the creatives in this world who are filmmakers. You can go to Italy. You can go to Canada. You can go to the States. You can go to London. Think of all the great filmmakers. If I said to you, name a great director, Even within the industry, there's 6 or 7 or 8 names that pop up with all the creatives in the world, with all the great film directors. There's not that much great of anything. And so Ben Johnson, to me, is a top 5, 6 coach in the league. Well, what has he proven? He turned the Bears around. What did Detroit do when he left? Man overboard. I've always said, when you go take a job, it's not just about what you do with a new job. What happens to the place you left? Every time Jim Harbaugh leaves somewhere, he succeeds. The other guys fall apart. What were the Niners when he left? What was Michigan when he left? It's not just what Ben Johnson did in Chicago. The Lions, with a pretty good roster, especially on offense, struggle. So I think Caleb is as good as they get. I mean, he's not Josh Allen Mahomes yet. He's close. Here's Ben Johnson on the upcoming season.
2: We got a monumental task at hand because this division only got better so far this offseason, and we still have the draft to come. So our guys, we got to go back to work just like we did a year ago. It doesn't get any easier. It's going to continue to get harder. They're going to feel that pressure from the coaching staff so that when we get to these games in the fall, that we're going to be ready for it.
8: Okay, there's a story. The NBA draft's about 5 weeks from now, and it's a really good one and a really fun one. For a couple of reasons, there's about 9-10 really good players. The other thing is we don't have a Wemby. We don't have a LeBron. We don't have a Tim Duncan. Okay, we don't have this guy's going to be really good day one. Dominant, in fact, day one. We don't have a Magic. We don't have a Cooper Flag. What we have is, with A.J. DeMonsa and Darren Peterson, two really high-end players that will be hyper-productive early. And there's disagreements on who's number one. So that makes it fascinating. You're never going to trade out of a LeBron or a Duncan or a Magic, because if it, you get fired. There's certain time, Andrew Luck. You had to draft Andrew Luck. Caleb Williams. I mean, Chicago didn't even look at other quarterbacks. They didn't even interview other quarterbacks. Like, there are certain players who are viewed as absolutely can't miss number one. You take them, don't outthink the room. That's not the case here, because Darren Peterson at Kansas may have missed 11 games with cramps, and there are questions about him, but we have found that he played DeBonta at least 3 times head-to-head and was the better player. And whereas DeBonta's got a huge ceiling, he's still not a great shooter. Peterson is everything now, but he has cramping issues. That's really it. Remember, before the season, Peterson was seen as absolutely the number one. Go back and look at the articles I did this morning. He was the number one. And it's interesting because before the season started, or maybe the season was 1 or 2 games in, I got a text from somebody. They said, you got to watch this kid at Kansas. His name is Peterson. You have to watch. So I watched him for about four possessions. And I texted Doug Gottlieb, who's a basketball coach at Green Bay. I'm like, I think I just watched the next Kobe Bryant. And he's like, yeah, we're playing him in a week. And they did play him. So Peterson's, I don't know, ceiling, but right now he's a more polished offensive player than DeBonta. He's a tremendous player, but he had cramps. And you know, have you noticed what Peterson is addressing pre-combine, during combine, pre-draft? His cramps. Because he knows it may cost him the number one spot. He has addressed it multiple times in interviews. He said, I took some creatine. I took too much. I cramped. And I've said it. I would struggle with it. I probably would take DeBonta. I don't like the cramping, missing games. I also think Darren can play in a silo. But what is interesting is there's not a huge gap here, especially since Peterson's outplayed him head-to-head. So if Utah, and yesterday, A.J. DeBonta, there's a source saying he's hoping to stay in Utah because he played for BYU. He wants to play for the Jazz. I'd love to see that. But in this draft, and I usually don't buy these big trades, I did predict Kansas City would move up in the NFL draft. Got it right. Whatever. This one I think is interesting because let's say Utah calls the Wizards. We're going to give you Walker Kessler, who's a 7-footer, rim protector, 15-10 guy. We're going to give you Walker Kessler and a pick. And you say, well, the Wizards already have Anthony Davis. They're going to get out of the Anthony Davis business real quick. He's expensive, hit and miss on in shape, got real heavy, he's got banged up. They're going to get out of that business. They're going to get out of the Trae Young and AD business sooner than you think. So I would listen. I would absolutely take the call. Walker Kessler, another good pick, and we can flip. I think when you're a bad team and you can get a rim protector, I've said that about the Chicago Bulls at number four. They have number four and number 15. With 15, I'm taking Michigan center. Just get a rim protector. Get him in-house to face Jokic. And what you're going to need somebody. Wemby's going to take over the league. And Holmgren in OKC is not bad. And Jokic is a great. And Giannis is going to go to a contender. So I think the trade, I usually don't buy into them. You know, I think there's something there. Now, let me ask you, J-Mac, if I could give you number one pick, which one would you take? Forget rosters of Washington, Utah. Who would you take number one?
9: Well, I'm sorry to obfuscate for a moment, but remember the Markelle Fultz, Danny Ainge moment. Everybody thought Markelle Fultz was going one. They trade back and get their guy in Jason Tatum. It was one of the biggest heists ever. So I'm not answering the phone if Danny Ainge is calling me because he must know something. Okay. Personally, I thought it was going to be DeBonsa. The more I've dug in this week, I'm going to go, if I'm Washington, with Darren Peterson at one. I'm not worried about some cramping in college. That's going to be a distant story. I think offensively, he's a little more polished.
8: He is.
9: I think slightly higher upside. I love DeBonsa a lot. And I think he'd be great to fall to Utah, where he's probably a more natural fit, right? Because they don't really have like a wing. Lauri Markkanen is good.
8: Well, he's a big wing.
9: Yeah. They have Ace Bailey, who they just drafted. They're a playoff team next year.
8: Oh, there's no question. Yeah. And my take is Walker Kessler is a little expendable. Not a lot. You like bigs. He's 15-10. He's a rim defender. He's a good player. Walker Kessler's a good player. But I to get my guy, I could see that.
9: So are you excited about Caleb Wilson falling? It sounds like Memphis at three loves everything Cam Boozer does, and they need like an organization reset with the Ja Morant, you know? Cam Boozer is just such a class act, so he's going to go three. You think Caleb Wilson four?
8: I do. And I like him. Here's something I know to be true. 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
17: Jessica Ettinger, CNBC, a record-setting day on Wall Street with the Dow regaining 50,000 today. The S&P 500 index and the NASDAQ each hitting intraday record highs. They opened with records and built on those. The Dow now up 487 points. It's at 50,180. It's being led higher by shares of Cisco, which are rocketing higher, up almost 15% this afternoon. The S&P 500 index is up 72 points, just about 1%. The NASDAQ up 292 points. That's more than 1%. Shares of NVIDIA are soaring up 4% today. President Trump has met with China's President Xi, and President Trump is focused on trade while China's president is focused on Taiwan. April retail sales came in up 0.5%, but when adjusted for inflation, retail sales were down last month. Jessica Ettinger, CNBC.
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1: First round of the PGA Championship is underway at Aronimink Golf Course. Minwoo Lee is the clubhouse leader at 4 under par through 16 holes. On his heels, Aldrich Pogačar and Stefan Jaeger, both 3 under on the day. South African golfer Garrick Higgo, who was late to the event and penalized 2 strokes, shot a 69, 1 under par. Bryson DeChambeau is 4 over par, Rory McIlroy 1 over, and John Rahm even. More teases ahead of the NFL schedule release on Thursday. The Bears are reportedly hosting the Green Bay Packers in Chicago on Christmas Day. Devon Achain reached an agreement with the Miami Dolphins to give the running back a 4-year, $68 million extension. The New York Giants are hopeful wide receiver Malik Nabers will be able to play week one after undergoing a second knee surgery for a cleanup procedure. I'm Chris Perfett.
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22: 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How many coaches?
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22: Okay, here we go. Welcome in, hour 2, NFL draft release tonight. Everybody's getting into their James Harden feels. Settle down, everybody. Couple of nice playoff games. Settle down. It does not undo his playoff resume. Forget his playoff resume. Even during the Cleveland Cavaliers playoff run this year, this postseason, he's had 4+ turnovers in 9 games. He's had as many or more turnovers than field goals made in 4 games. I mean, Toronto was an average team. Toronto took the Cavs 7.
8: There was a four-game stretch. He had more turnovers than field goals made. Let's go way back in history to games one and two of this series against Detroit, where he had 11 turnovers in the first two games and nine made baskets. Listen, James has always been, here's the good report card on James Harden's playoff history. Six different teams, he's had 30-plus points in a game. Here's the bad report card. Five times teams have said, yeah, thanks, we're good here. So with James Harden, you know, you get a lot of activity, a lot of turnovers, a lot of points, and a lot of teams that move on. I thought last night he had good playoff games, but at the beginning of this series, it was brutal. And the Toronto series was brutal. So, and you hope if you're a Cavs fan, it doesn't go seven, because James, who's got the ball a lot in his hands, not sure he's in the best shape relative to other NBA stars, he has been a bad game seven performer. He's a Hall of Famer. He's an all-timer. He's a beautiful offensive player. But he had a great game last night, and he deserves credit. But it was mostly Detroit just couldn't get a basket. Here's Harden after.
0: I've only been here 2.5 months, you know what I mean? So, like, the things that we were going through is all new, you know? So, like, learning how to be, you know, a second option and feed and play off Donovan, you know, when to be aggressive, finding when to be aggressive, when to be a playmaker and things like that. So, and then offensively finding what works for us, you know, for me to be successful, to get guys, you know, shots and open looks. So it all comes into together. And I think we're building in the right direction.
8: Yeah. We will have, this is one of these topics that during the commercial breaks, and we have Laker fans. J-Mac's a Laker fan. I've always watched the Lakers. Ryan's a big Laker fan. So I keep asking everybody, am I missing something here? Which is, there is a story. ESPN, Dave McMenamin wrote that it's good reporting here, and Jason knows him. I've met him. I don't know him. That LeBron, there was a big moment. LeBron broke the all-time record for combined wins, and he felt slighted. LeBron felt slighted that he didn't get the game ball. And my take is, and this is the video of it, that J.J. Redick and LeBron are very, very, very, very, very tight. If J.J. Redick, who got the ball from Rob Pelinka, if J.J. thought it was a huge moment, I trust J.J.'s intellect and his intuitive nature, he would have stopped everything and said, hey, before I get any love here, let's go to the king. And they didn't do it. Rob didn't do it. J.J. didn't do it. It wasn't that big of a moment. Now, LeBron could be getting more sentimental. I, in my life, maybe you can agree with this, as we age, we all get more sentimental. You cry easier. You're thinking about your legacy, your kids, your life, and maybe that's it. But I would say this, in Hollywood, in almost every industry, you know what the big moments are. Like in Hollywood, winning the Oscar, being a number one box office hit, those are the grand slams. Lifetime Achievement Award or a Golden Globe, which you basically buy, aren't as big. Lifetime Achievement Award is like, hey, man, you've been great. We had to give it to somebody. I mean, honestly, they give those things out. You've been a great steward for the industry. That's not as big as an Oscar. If you ask Martin Scorsese, he wants Oscars. He wants a number one movie, The Irishman. It's very nice to get that Lifetime Achievement Award. It is very nice, but it's not that big. When LeBron broke the all-time scoring record, they stopped the game. Like that is a big one. Like in football, I can see stopping a football game for you just broke the all-time NFL touchdown record. You're a running back. You're Christian McCaffrey, let's say. I don't even know who has the record. Christian McCaffrey scores a touchdown, and they stop the game. They take the ball. Most touchdowns ever by an NFL player. That is a most points ever in basketball. But I'm not real sentimental when it comes to records. I'm not a record guy. I'm not. I've never have been. I don't know. Brady probably has 30 records. LeBron could have 50. I know when LeBron broke Kareem for all-time points, that felt big. That block against the Warriors game 7, that felt massive. His first title in Cleveland, his first title in Miami. There's been 5 or 6 moments for LeBron I'm like, hey, tip of the cap, you're unbelievable. You start getting into Lifetime Achievement Awards, Golden Globes, most combined minutes, most combined wins. I don't know. But I'm not an awards guy. So Dan Wojcicki will join us. Maybe I'm just too jaded. But I ask Laker guys, J-Mac doesn't think it's that big. Ryan is like, it's not that big. I think LeBron's aging. And I also think this, LeBron's competitive. And I also don't buy the Lakers haven't treated him well. They draft his kid, the AD move, the Luka move, the Westbrook move. They ran through coaches. They ran through. They've had four coaches in like 6 years. That's because LeBron wasn't happy. So it doesn't feel, and they always say nice stuff about it. Now, again, LeBron can criticize, I don't like some of our moves.
3: Well,
8: that is fair, but that's not, I can't rip my boss because I don't agree with everything they did in programming.
3: Yeah. It's tough. Listen, LeBron is faced, he's at a crossroads, Colin. He has two choices. Take a major pay cut and stay with the Lakers or retire. Nobody's paying him $50 million. We've established that.
8: Yeah.
3: But it's tough for LeBron, who's still an almost an all NBA level guy, to take a major pay cut. And I'm just telling you right now, I can sense it coming. There's going to be stories about Pelinka's offseason moves. When JJ Redick's on the bench and says, I can't play him, about DeAndre Ayton, that's a Pelinka guy. Did you notice in game four, Ayton was benched in the fourth quarter. They went with Jackson Hayes. And then, oh, by the way, Jake LaRavia, that's a Pelinka move. He was benched the last two games of the series. So you build this case against the guy you don't like. You get him rubbed out off the team, and then LeBron takes his pay cut because he feels like that's a win. You know, there's some guys like that, Colin.
8: Yeah, well here's the thing. The new owners of the Lakers, they don't owe LeBron anything.
3: Correct.
8: Like they remember, when that group came in, they got rid of Cody Bellinger, Manny Machado, Corey Seager, Trey Turner. Those are great. Trey Turner didn't even win the batting title.
3: Yeah.
8: I mean, he's a great player. Corey Seager's the first or second best Texas Ranger. These are Manny Machado's an all-star. The Dodgers moved off, I think at one point, Zach Greinke early in the process as they were building their greatness. They've moved off all-stars to get better players. This group, they know Luka is it. Right, Luka, six more years, hopefully, five more, in his prime. And I do think they like Austin Reeves. They're not going to let Austin go for nothing.
3: In one of Dan Wilkie's articles, Colin, Luka said, I want Austin Reeves. I want to play with him. I want him as my wingman.
8: And that matters.
3: Yeah, no, that's huge. I know you don't think he's in the Kyrie Irving role. I did find some stats that say basically he's 85% of Kyrie in Dallas. And then you've just got to wonder, where does LeBron fit on that kind of roster?
8: Yeah, it's...
3: I don't have an answer.
8: The genesis of this discussion is based on an article where LeBron felt slighted because he did not get a game ball when he broke Kareem's record of most combined wins, which I'm arguing they have gone out of their way to be pro-LeBron. And, I mean, drafting his son, which I said, bad draft, second round, why not? I mean... I'd throw a draft pick at DNA of LeBron.
3: So let me ask you, Colin. So LeBron there's nothing wrong with just walking away from the sport, right? John Elway won a Super Bowl and retired.
8: Well, he's still really good. Tom Brady didn't want to walk away, and at 45, he was still excellent.
3: So there is a world where LeBron could just say, you know, I'm done. My problem is I think he's probably got some unfinished business. I think he would love one more title.
8: Okay, let me throw this out there. This was rumored. I think Nick Wright, I apologize if Nick Wright didn't start this, but I think it was Nick who suggested just a trade, LeBron for Mikal Bridges of the Knicks. Well, first of all, I'd like Jaden McDaniels more, but
3: wait,
8: Mikal,
3: OG, you mean OG?
8: No. The T-Wolves have a player I think fits the Lakers and solves a lot of their problems. But Mikal Bridges, is Mikal kind of a poor man's Jaden McDaniels, arguably? They're 3-and-D guys, fine. But what's interesting about that, I've always believed this. If you're going to get a divorce, this has always been my rule. If you're going to get a divorce, you're going to let Brett Favre go. You're going to let Aaron Rodgers go. All you guys out there, you're getting a divorce. You do realize she's going to date a hunk and Favre's going to win and Brady's going to win. If you're going to let LeBron go to the Knicks, you better believe he is going to play his arse off to prove you made a huge mistake. He would be, I'll tell you something. If you put LeBron on the Knicks, I'll say it. Tape this. Ryan, are we taping? If LeBron goes to the Knicks will win the championship. They'll win one. They won't win two. LeBron will be unbelievable. This is when Favre went to Minnesota or Aaron, you know, when you move off a player and he feels slighted.
3: Yeah.
8: Because LeBron's big issue is, LeBron's still great, And he would also go to a team that had Mitchell Robinson, rim protector,
3: yeah.
8: Jalen Brunson. So LeBron would go to a much better roster.
3: I'm sorry. The Lakers need more than Mikal Bridges. Mikal Bridges has turned it around recently. That's
8: Mikal
3: not enough.
8: Mikal Bridges, two draft picks.
3: I mean, listen, that Bridges could fit like the Derrick Jones role. Derrick Jones with the Mavs was like the wing defender, hit some threes. But by the way, it just got me thinking. So LeBron goes to New York. They win the championship. When people get divorced, I'm told, usually one or both parties have what's called a glow up, right? The guy will start on GLP drug and get ripped, right? Or the lady will get like a makeover, get some work done. And all of a sudden they look, whoa, how did you let this person go? I just don't know how LeBron could play that much better than he has with the Lakers. Is that even possible? No.
8: Well, he would go to a much better team.
3: And maybe do less burden.
8: I mean, if you took the Knicks roster and the Lakers roster, roster has, it's way more complimentary. They have like three guys. They have OG's an elite defender. Josh Hart's an elite defender. Mitchell Robinson's an elite defender.
3: Yeah.
8: Lakers don't have a single elite defender.
3: Yeah, when OG and Anunoby goes down, it could be a series. I mean, they still run away from the Sixers and win two because they got Landry Shamet, who's pretty damn good. Alvarado on the, like, they got guys that they're deep. The Lakers, they don't have that right now.
8: I know. I
3: do like fake LeBron trades. It's going to get us good up until the World Cup. We could do 30 more days of this, right?
8: Yes. I just, you know, Channing Frye's joining us today. 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
8: 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Tiny, tiny staff. 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
21: Isolated thunder showers on radar tracking through the region. Otherwise, a warm and windy afternoon. High today, 83. South wind at 20 to 45 and gusty. For the overnight, less wind, mostly clear. Low temperature of 51 degrees by daybreak. Tomorrow, still warming up, mostly sunny with a high of 88. From the Storm Center at Kittleland TV, I'm meteorologist Brian Karstens.
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25: 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The Odd Couple with Rob Parker and Kelvin Washington. 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
31: 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I don't know if you guys have noticed this. I'm not going to spend too much time on this, but have you noticed this week all the cat fighting in the SEC football coaches? Lane Kiffin taking shots at Ole Miss. Sark jumps in. Shots at Ole Miss. Florida's coach weighs in. And you know what it reminds me of? You ever see those shows, Housewives, Real Housewives of Salt Lake City or New Jersey or Orange County or Beverly Hills, where you get these kind of dysfunctional, good-looking, attractive couples that have wealth, but not real wealth. Like the richest people in Beverly Hills have 35-foot hedges. They pay monthly fines, 60 security cameras. You're going to find in life, folks, that real power, real wealth works in the shadows, not in the sunlight. Those are the really wealthy people in Utah and Beverly Hills and Orange County. So, you know, I feel like the SEC has become the Real Housewives. They don't really have the power. They used to. And they've aged and they're a little dysfunctional. The real power now, the real wealth is the Big Ten. They've surpassed the SEC in revenue. The revenue expectations, they're 30% over that. They're in bigger cities. Natty, natty, natty, all the sports. And I feel like the SEC has become the Real Housewives of the SEC. Everybody's taking shots and throwing drinks in each other's face. And they're making a lot of noise, and there's a lot of commotion. And the Big Ten is quietly, you know, they're the CEO of the waste management company, the founder of the waste management company, who's actually the richest guy in town times 10, and he's just staying out of the sunlight. They're just keeping quiet. And the SEC got Kiffin's throwing a drink and Ole Miss's face and Sark's throwing one and they're throwing high heels at each other and they're screaming and making all sorts of noise. And the real wealth in town's the Big Ten. They're like, look at those silly kids. Big Ten, man. I just saw their revenue. I just talked to a Big Ten athletic director yesterday. Their revenue projections were huge. They blew through them. Blew through them. You see Ohio State's roster? $45 million. J-Mac with the news.
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3: Real Housewives of the SEC. That's a top five take from you. I don't know. I mean, I like it. You know what else I like is the Cleveland Cavaliers last night, Colin. Oh, boy. You know, like, listen, sometimes we're in the prediction business. And when you get them right, you get them right. Now, we did get a little lucky, Cleveland, at the end of the...
31: Crazy.
3: Okay. So, Jared Allen is going for a ball after Donovan Mitchell was stripped. And Thompson is going for it as well. Allen steps on his foot, but then kind of leg whips him. It looked unintentional. Here it is. But the problem is this leg whip right there looks like a trip. Now, Pistons coach J.B. Bickerstaff was irate. Here he is after the game.
11: Hey, coach, did they give you a reason why there was no foul call on Jared Allen on that trip?
12: He fouled us, sir. It's bad. I mean, clear. He trips him when he's going for a loose ball in a game situation. You know, that's tough.
3: Well, listen,
31: I don't know.
3: The announcers initially were like, oh, it's a trip. But then you look at the replay and you're like, it doesn't look intentional. I don't want a game decided with 1 second left on two guys going for a loose ball.
31: Every Piston fan's going to say it's intentional. I've seen, who's that kid that played at Duke and Milwaukee and Phoenix?
3: Grayson Allen.
31: Yeah, I've seen his trips. I've seen Draymond Green's trips. I've seen intentional. Mac Jones kneeing people or kicking people in the groin. Yeah. Like, I've seen intentional. That doesn't feel...
3: I'm with you. I know. Pistons fans are outraged. You guys lost. You blew it. Like you said, 9-0 run at the end in the final 3 minutes, and then
31: They weren't even getting good shots. They had four... A loss of possession.
3: Turnovers.
31: Yeah. Shot clock violations in the fourth.
3: Also, hey, we haven't mentioned his name. Hour and a half in. We got to give Max Strus a shout out. 6 threes last night. I mean, I don't know what took Kenny Atkinson. Like, why are you playing Dean Wade? I'll just say this. Max Strus was so impressive with, like, loose balls, hustle. I looked up his contract to see if the Lakers could go get him. But he's on the hook for $16 million next year. Great game. Great win for the Cavs. But as you said, this is not 100% over.
31: Listen, Cavs had not won
3: a road game.
31: They hadn't won a road game. And also, James Harden can go kooky madooky off the reservation here. He can have bad, bad turnover games. I mean, with James, usually you get a 30 burger or you get a bunch of turnovers. So you got to be careful here. I mean, listen, you and I know this. Detroit's got a better defensive roster. Cavs have a better offensive roster. I mean, you got Harden's cooking. Donovan Mitchell's a bucket. They just got more guys that can get. Mobley hit a big three for them last night. Like, they've got more bucket getters.
3: Yeah. What's your best guess in both game sixes Friday? Spurs close it out on the road or Cavs close it out at home?
31: Spurs close it out on the road.
3: I agree. I can see the Pistons being angry. Jalen Duren, I got benched.
31: Listen,
3: I'm an All-NBA guy.
31: They led the game by 9. They were controlling the tempo. They were controlling the game. I can see Detroit. I'll say we'll go to a game 7.
3: Oh, if that happens, forget it. You know Harden's history. It's over. All right, let's go. Hey, WNBA. I think it was 2 years ago we were talking about this league a ton, and now not as much. But Caitlin Clark was out here in L.A. last night. I didn't even know it, or we would have tried to go to the game. My family are fans. Caitlin Clark kind of struggling. We'll talk about that in a sec. But the Fever get the win over the L.A. Sparks. Clark had 24 and 9 assists. Here she is talking about recovering from an injury. Remember, she missed most of last season with soft tissue injuries.
13: The hardest part of injury, it's still something I'm really battling, kind of almost struggling with, is just like the mental hump of getting over everything. And like, I understand my body almost too well to a point now, and something is probably something I wasn't enough in touch with before my injuries, and now I understand it very well. And so it's like you just become hyper cautious to certain things. And, you know, I think that moment in the game where, you know, obviously my back tightened up, I think I almost got confidence from that because I came back in and I played 8 more minutes. So, and I felt great the last 8 minutes. So I think it's something I can take confidence from, but it's going to take me a little bit to like really get over this mental hurdle of like trusting my body.
8: For the record, the WNBA officiating is the opposite of the NBA, where in the regular season, they just let you attack each other and don't blow fouls. And women's basketball is not as vertical as men. It's a horizontal league. So there's a lot of contact at the WNBA. A lot of times in the NBA, dudes jump over you. It becomes a very vertical game that you can't, you know, literally that just becomes vertical. That's not WNBA basketball. And so the game is officiated very loosely in the regular season, which has been a complaint. Wouldn't you think the key to this league is keeping Caitlin Clark, at least in the regular season, on the floor?
3: Yeah, 100%. Now, let's drill down on Clark for a second. So, I'm not locked in on WNBA yet, right? And I see your guy, Strauss, what's his face? Strauss, you know the guy. Ethan Strauss. He put out a big article about Caitlin Clark's struggles, and I started looking online like an idiot, right? If you get diagnosed with something, you don't Google it because it's all negative stuff. I start looking up Caitlin Clark, and all these people are saying she's washed, she was overrated, she leads the league in turnovers. Okay, no. She's shooting 3 for 16. It's a 2-game sample size when she's...

0: still love him, but when he broke into the league for a couple years, it was like, oh my God, you got to see Curry play. I don't think it feels like that, but I think she was her game is fun. She's Midwest America. Yeah. I think she's liked. I mean, I think she's beloved.
1: Well, you know, there are some struggles, but I believe in Clark. I mean, listen, when you come back off a major injury, they got some new players. Part of the thing was when she got hurt last year, the team went on a run. They got into the playoffs and did some damage. So I don't know. I mean, I'll watch a little closer, but it's weird. People, the internet's stupid. They're rooting for her to fail. A lot of people. It's like 50-50, right? All right, final story, Colin. Let's go to the NBA. No game tonight. Game 6 tomorrow in Minnesota. Anthony Edwards trying to stave off elimination. He says he's not worried after the Game 5 blowout. I mean, they lost by like close to 40. I don't see how he couldn't be, but here's ultra-confident Anthony Edwards.
2: I don't see nobody in the locker room that's too worried. At the end of the day, man, it's another basketball game. So you come out, put your boots on, and get ready to go to war.
0: Yeah. Two really, really deep, good teams. I think the story of it has been, to some degree, Dylan Harper, who has been cooking people in the series.
1: So, by the way, do you want to guess who the highest paid player is on the Spurs? This is why they're so good.
0: De'Aaron Fox?
1: Yeah. He makes exactly what Luka Doncic does this year. Luka's by far the Lakers' best player. De'Aaron Fox is like their third best player
0: in the series.
1: He's shooting terribly. He struggled against Jaden McDaniels. But like, if your third best player is your highest, it's like A.J. Mitchell. He's the 16th highest paid player on the Thunder. And he just had an incredible series. That's how these guys are so good. Like, Castle's making nothing. Harper, Wemby, they're all on rookie deals.
0: Well, that's why we say this about the 49ers. Drafting matters.
1: Oh, huge.
0: I mean, it's easy. You know, the NBA used to be more of a big budget movie. You just collected stars. Mm-hmm. Whatever it cost. You know, the Lakers used to be, when it was just like, get to L.A. The old CBA, you could collect stars. That's not the new NBA. That's not the new Hollywood. It is about how you can work around the cap, smaller budgets. It's harder to get movies made. It's harder to win in the NBA. You have to have elite front office personnel. You've got to have guys, three or four or five guys in your roster that are productive on one end of the floor, maybe both, and you're not paying anything to.
1: By the way, you mentioned the Niners. Now, when I was hosting for you last week, a couple guys on staff floating John Lynch. Hot seat. I mean, I'm sure you see his draft is being picked apart every year.
0: Yeah.
1: I'm just the rope these GMs are getting is a lot less in basketball and football, given the pressure to deliver these young guys in the draft.
0: Yeah. J-Mac with the news.
3: Well, that's the news.
4: And thanks for stopping by.
3: The Herd Lie News.
0: I didn't address this much yesterday because we had other things to talk about. But a story that developed yesterday was LeBron James apparently loves J.J. Redick, but kind of felt slighted in late March. Didn't get a game ball for the all-time combined wins record, which doesn't feel that significant. You know, I mean, I said in Hollywood, Oscars matter and number one at the box office matters. Lifetime Achievement Awards, Golden Globes, certainly nice. Maybe you have an extra glass of champagne that night. But it's not something, you know, you spend a lot of time worrying about or talking about. Apparently, LeBron felt a little disrespected. I just don't buy the Lakers have disrespected him. AD, Westbrook, fired coaches until they got it right, drafted Bronny. They always are nice publicly. Dan Wojcicki covers the Lakers for The Athletic. That's what he does. I mean, let's just throw that out there. I feel that publicly they've been very upfront. They've made some moves. Bronny in a weak draft. I mean, I don't think there was a lot of people going to draft him. I don't think Pelinka's anti-LeBron, but I also think when you have superstars, the movie studio has to treat, you know, The Rock differently than everybody else. Do you think there's a belief in the LeBron camp that Pelinka's not on their side?
5: Well, is LeBron the Rock in this scenario? Because, yes. I mean, I think that's probably right. Like, is probably part of the issue. And, like, you would give the Rock the game ball. You wouldn't give it to the director. You know, I mean, like, I think what it is, Colin, and I can't speak to, like, you know, what LeBron felt in this moment. I think, though, more holistically speaking, right, I do think that value and appreciation, particularly for a player at LeBron's stage of his career, is as important as anything. And just inherently, the way the Lakers

0: have moved away from him towards Luka Doncic, which is smart. It's what the future demands, right? Like, it's what you should do. It has come with things that have probably lowered their level of appreciation and lowered their level of, like, sort of, like, they've kind of, I don't want to say they haven't moved on, but, like, he's no longer their priority, right? And when you're not, he's been the priority of every team he has been on for 27 years. And when you were not, and Sam Amick and I wrote about this, you know, the messaging around the team was when they asked LeBron to take that kind of third option role was like, you need to be empathetic to this, because the human being element of this is that it is not easy to slide back to that.
1: Yeah.
0: You know, like Colin, if you had to go sit in J-Mac's chair for a week, like, it'd be hard. Like, it'd be rough. It would be tough.
1: You had to listen to it in front of the Fox studio.
0: You'd have to listen to Jason's, like, San Francisco 49ers takes. It'd be a nightmare. Like, I think that has been an issue. And I think LeBron handled it really well throughout the season. I think the Lakers obviously handled it pretty well. They went 15-2 in March. We're trending in a pretty good direction until everybody got hurt. I do think, though, that there are just some sort of inherent awkwardnesses that come from what they tried to accomplish in terms of shifting the direction of their roster.
1: Now, new owners who have moved off great Dodgers, Machado, Bellinger, mm-hmm. Turner, Sager. This is a Buss family didn't have the capital. Buss family felt maybe they owed something. I don't think this ownership group feels that way. I mean, how do you think the new owners view LeBron? As necessary or not?
0: Baseball is different than basketball in the sense that it is easier to replace stars, right? It just is. Like, you know, you move off of Trey Turner to get Mookie Betts, right? Like, there's always someone else next. I think the NBA doesn't work that way. I do think Mark Walter and their group understands that. But, you know, Rob Pelinka said it. We've reported it. Priority number one this offseason necessarily isn't LeBron James's decision. The top priority is how do we build the best roster around Luka Doncic? That is the priority, right? And LeBron fits in that. He does fit in that scenario. Again, 15-2 in March. Luka talked about it, thought they had a chance to contend from that stretch. He enjoyed playing with them in that. They get along fine in the locker room. Like, I think the issue is more just sort of like they have a number of needs, and, you know, how big of the pie is going to have to go to keep LeBron James, and like, what does that do to your ability to make other moves, both in the short term and long term? And I think that is yet to be determined.
1: I have had, for years, I have defended LeBron to friends of mine who are like, oh, yeah. They're always like, he's needy. It's always about him. He's always like, you know, on social media, he cares too much about image. And I've pushed back and I'm like, you know, so does everybody in Hollywood. So does every politician. I'm not going to crush him for that.
0: He's at worst the second best player of all time. At worst, greatest player of all time.
1: Whereas Jordan's like, you know, Jordan was always like, Republicans buy sneakers too. I don't care what you think. There is an argument. Kobe didn't care as much. Michael didn't care as much. Duncan didn't care. I guess what I'm saying is LeBron a little thin skinned for how great he is? Shouldn't he just be able to be like, listen, man, I'm in year 23.
0: I do want to do this because I love doing this stuff, Colin. I know you do too. Let's psychoanalyze for a second.
1: Okay.
0: Right. This is our favorite thing. LeBron James is of the internet in a way that none of those other people are. Like, the internet has been a part of his life. Part of his adult life, like, in totality, right? Like, there's that amazing photo or gif of him as a kid, you know, at 17, 18 years old at a WWF event with, like, his flip phone. Taking pictures, right? Like he entered the sort of technological internet space as he began maturity, and that is a place like where we all live. Like, you know, we're roughly the same age as LeBron James. I spend way too much time online, and way too much time participating, way too much time listening to what people say and what they think, and, you know, what they're going to say about my hair or how messy my bedroom is on this hit. Like, that's all part of, like, just life when you're on the internet. And I do think it is actually, like, one of the more, it's a pretty off, like, a pretty authentic thing about him is that he does, like, participate in this stuff. He hears things. He knows things. He's aware. He compartmentalizes, obviously. It doesn't affect him and how he like moves and how he handles a lot of the time. But I think, he knows. It is to me, is it thin skin? I don't think so. I think, again, like the stuff that he is judging himself against are such high standards. It's not like, is he one of the best players in the NBA? Is he the best person to ever touch a basketball? Right? Like, that's the real argument. And the question isn't like, you know, am I an important player to the Lakers? It's am I the most important? Like, these are all like, they're at such levels of extremes that I think, when you deal with these questions with nuance, like it gets lost. Like, yeah, I mean, you kind of mentioned, you know, the all times, you know, it doesn't seem like that big a deal. Let's just take a step. If for anybody else, somebody who has won more basketball games in the NBA than anybody else is a big deal. But the real context of all of this stuff, Colin, was that happened in the same month that he set the record for making more baskets than anybody else in the NBA. It happened in the same month where he set the record for playing in more games.
1: Yeah, he just
0: than anyone
1: wins
0: else
1: more
0: in the NBA.
1: Every there's month. Just, there's a more.
0: There's an unending number of these accomplishments. Right. The oldest player to ever have a triple double. He scored more points than anybody else. He's played more minutes in the NBA than anybody else. It's hard. I know for me, when I write about him, it's hard sometimes because you're like they're all these greatests and you can't keep writing EST at the end of everything. It gets boring.
1: Yeah. And also,
0: so you have to try to find new ways.
1: Mm-hmm. I mean, JJ Redick's busy. He can't make, hey, what record's LeBron breaking tonight? I don't want to offend him. Like, at some point.
0: Oh, and JJ had, I mean, nobody had anything to do with this. JJ had nothing to do with this. And Dave reported this. And I mean, LeBron and JJ are fine. I think, yeah. You know, JJ coached LeBron well. The reason, in part, while like, and I'll just say this in general about like, if LeBron was miserable with the Lakers, like this stuff exists in the margins. But if LeBron was miserable with the Lakers, he wouldn't accept it a third role. He wouldn't have, if he hated Luka Doncic, right. he wouldn't have volunteered to have Luka, you know, be announced last and LeBron would be announced first. Even in these playoff games, right, when they were to announce starters, they announced LeBron James first, they announced Austin Reeves last. Like, he has done selfless things behind the scenes to try to make this all work. He cares about winning.
1: Yes.
0: He cares about his teammates.
1: No, I get
0: you, you know, and stuff like that. And is he occasionally annoyed with the fact that maybe, you know, after 8 years, they don't look at him the same way that they used to because they've got their eyes on someone else? I'm sure he does. That is such a human thing to do. And he is very, to your point about him maybe being too thin-skinned, he is very human in that way. Do I think this precludes the Lakers and LeBron James working together potentially in the future? No. I mean, here's the other thing we haven't said at all during this segment, Colin. We don't know if LeBron James wants to play basketball next year. We don't know. We just don't know yet. He's going to figure that out here in the next few weeks. And my anticipation is it won't be like he won't come out and say, like, I'm back. My anticipation is that it'll be something like where it's like, all right, like, I think I'm willing to consider this. Like, let's take some meetings and figure out, because like for the first time in his career, like truly, like he does not control what comes next. He is an unrestricted free agent. Yeah. He does not have an option he can opt into. There's not unlimited cap space all around the NBA to pay him what he's worth. He's definitely going to take a pay cut. It'll be the first time, Colin, in his entire career that his salary next year will be lower than the one it was the year prior.
1: Dan Wojcicki covers the Lakers for The Athletic. Good seeing your hair is good, by the way. I think it looks great.
0: Thanks, Colin. I appreciate it. Yeah, well, I'm going to mute the comments. Thanks. Good looking out.
1: Dan Wojcicki. Yeah, you know, it's... And by the way, I have a bias. I'm not an awards guy, you know, that I've never been kind of like into that stuff. Some people really care about it. I remember when I was in local TV, I mean, there were people that they wanted to win that local Emmy so badly. And I get it. You know, I'm out here giving sports scores and having a great life. 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
1: 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Do you remember how bad they were pre-LeBron? 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The buses were among the poorest owners with a tiny staff, right? It was basically Kurt Rambis, a couple of bus kids, Jeannie Buss, and Rob Pelinka, a former agent. Tiny, tiny staff. They went through how many coaches? Four coaches, 8 years, Darvin Ham, total whiff. Gave Alex Caruso away. In fact, two of the great things the Lakers did is find Alex Caruso and Austin Reeves undrafted. That's like the two feathers in their cap. But if you look at OKC and San Antonio, the two current best rosters, overwhelmingly built through the draft, they don't draft anybody to complain.
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6: With your ag news, I'm Farm and Ranch Director Sarah Heinrich. Not much gets done on the farm today without a tractor, but working around tractors can result in some of the most serious injuries or deaths on the farm if care is not taken. John Shutsky, Agricultural Safety and Health Specialist with University of Wisconsin Extension, says tractor rollovers remain the leading cause of death in tractor accidents.
7: Thanks to the rollover protective structure, or ROPS, we've made a lot of progress. Compared to when I was a young farm safety specialist, we've seen a dramatic reduction in farm fatalities, and that's largely because of rollover protection. At the same time, we still see a lot of tractors out there without ROPS. Tractors can roll over either sideways, which typically involves either, you know, rough terrain, people hit a rut, or they drive over a stump or a rock, or more often a slope. Any slope that's greater than, I would say, 12 to 15 degrees is potentially dangerous.
6: Shutsky warns another major area of concern involves PTO entanglements.
7: We still do see these incidents. Even though they are fewer and they're further between, we don't see as many per year. When they do happen, people underestimate how incredibly powerful. Even something like a 45 horsepower utility tractor, you compare that to me as a typical human being, I can generate about a tenth of a horsepower when I'm out there working. And so what happens if you become entangled with that piece of equipment? If it's a piece of clothing, if it's the string from like a hoodie, if I start to get wrapped up, I actually begin to rotate with that shield.
6: Shutsky says the most common kind of lost time work injuries are falls, which occur when getting on and off equipment.
7: And if you fall just a couple feet, yeah, you could sprain ankles, you could break legs. When you're getting on and off of that equipment, we always talk about 3 points of contact. By going from 2 to 3, you increase your stability by 50%. If you do slip or fall, you've got some additional points of balance. We always want to think about a 3-leg stool, and it's exactly the same when you're getting onto and off of equipment. It's tempting if you're in a hurry to jump that second or third step from the top. That's when we see the sprained ankles and the torn ACLs.
6: Once again, that's John Shutsky, agricultural safety and health specialist with the University of Wisconsin Extension. With your Ag News, I'm Farm and Ranch Director Sarah Heinrich for the Growing Harvest Ag Network.
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10: 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It was their second of 4 consecutive Stanley Cups and Montreal's 11th title. 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And in 1986, Reggie passes the mick on the all-time home run list at 537.
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12: It's coming. 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
1: Listen, good news, bad news, J-Mac, as you sit there in the comfy studio in Los Angeles. The bad news is Super El Nino's coming. It's going to get a little dry. And the good news, looks like Spencer Pratt's going to be your mayor.
13: Wow. Going politics in the second hour. Well, dangerous. How's Pritzker doing there in Chicago? No, I know nothing. That was a joke. I'm not following this stuff.
1: No, there are some things I've always believed that what the America likes in sports, I like in sports. I love the NFL. I love college football. I love March Madness. I love Augusta. And then there's one or two things that you love that I don't get. I've never watched the Pro Bowl. I think I can't watch football if it doesn't matter. I see the number for it every year. I don't even get it. If I was commissioner of the NFL, I'd cancel it. And the other thing is the home run derby. I don't get it. I like postseason baseball. A big Fenway Park Red Sox Yankee series 10 years ago was magic. But I'll tell you, and I don't know how you feel because I've never really seen the ratings of it. I love the schedule release. I'll spend 3 hours tonight going through schedule releases of the NFL. You know, I want to see the Monday night, the Fox games, the Thursday games. I want to see all of it. I said earlier, I'm very interested on the 49ers. We've talked about that. I don't think people for years and years, people said that schedules don't matter. They obviously matter. When you travel west to east, it's very difficult for a Western team to travel east because you lose 3 hours. I know this now because I live in Chicago. And when I go back to L.A., I love the fact that I pick up 2 hours. I love that. You know, you take off at a certain hour and it's not that late. You can get in, have some dinner. But if you're a Seattle team or San Francisco and you're traveling across the country and you're losing 3 hours and you have an early window, 10 a.m. Eastern game, a lot of teams want to get there earlier. Sometimes they'll stay out east. Some teams that travel west, east to west will stay out west. It matters. When is your bye week? Especially if you have an old team, San Francisco, when is your bye week? Now, I've said this before, like Denver was kind of a young team last year. I was like, I don't know, like certain times, if you're a young team, I don't want a bye into the playoffs. Like I want a young team. Seattle don't want a bye week. Get the Seahawks. They want to keep playing. Older teams, you know, you've got older teams, toughest schedules. The Giants have the toughest schedule last year. and did not do well. If you go to the last 10 years, the Falcons are the last team to have the toughest schedule, the number one rated schedule, and win a playoff game. They got to the Super Bowl and lost. You know, it's something. I don't know how much it is. A lot of these teams weren't necessarily, you know, Raiders, Browns, Giants weren't necessarily very good. I think schedule matters less the better your coach and the better your quarterback. Buffalo's going to win games. I don't care what their schedule is. Now, I think, for instance, I think Chicago and Detroit are very even. The Lions over under is 10.5. The Bears is 9.5. I think Chicago's better than Detroit because I like the coach and the quarterback. But I do think the schedule for Detroit is so much easier than Chicago, or the perception is that's going to matter a game or a game, game and a half. Like, I think it does matter, but I think both, I have both Detroit and Chicago getting into the playoffs. I don't think it knocks a good team out of the playoffs. Get you a better seed, maybe. 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
18: 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Jordan Spieth has won every major but this one, and yes, it's only Thursday, but maybe the career Grand Slam is on the table at Aronimink.
19: From 7.5 feet here, you couldn't ask for a straighter putt. Ball is on its way, trucking towards the hole, and he's dropped it. Jordan Spieth, birdie, birdie, great arm play, great driving of the golf ball.
20: And a great putt there, and he gets himself to -3 for the championship.
21: Raymond Burns, the call at the sixth. Spieth started on the back nine, and Spieth is in a tie for the lead at 3-under. Aldrich Pottgieter in the clubhouse with a 67 in his PGA Championship debut, also at 3-under. Steven Yeager and Minwoo Lee. 2024 PGA champion Xander Schauffele among those at 2-under, one back. Rory McIlroy, 1-over, four back. I'm Ted Emmerich, Westwood One Sports.
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26: It's the first round of the PGA Championship at Aronimink Golf Course. Four-way tie atop the leaderboard at present. Aldrich Pottgieter, Stefan Yeager, and Minwoo Lee all turned in 67 scorecards on a par 70 course. Ryo Hitsatsune is 3-under through 16 holes to round out that top. Xander Schauffele 2-under par. Bryson DeChambeau is an eye-watering 7-over. Rory McIlroy 2-over par. South African golfer Garrick Higgo could have a share of the lead, but he was penalized 2 strokes for showing up late to his tee time. He turned in a 69. New York Giants wide receiver Malik Nabers underwent a second knee surgery for a cleanup procedure. The Seattle Mariners are placing catcher Kyle Raleigh on the injured list due to a right oblique strain. And the Edmonton Oilers have fired head coach Chris Knobloch after a first-round exit to the Anaheim Ducks. I'm Chris Perfett.
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1: Do you remember how bad they were pre-LeBron? The 5 previous seasons, no playoffs, hard to do in the NBA, and they had the worst record in the league for 5 years. That was the Lakers. He overcame, and this is virtually impossible to do in pro sports. How many coaches?
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1: Okay, here we go. Here we go, hour 3. NBA champ Channing Frye in 15 minutes. NFL schedule release. A lot of stuff out there right now has not been confirmed by the NFL. I'm looking at some stuff. Sounds right, but I don't know. A little shaky. All right, Detroit had it won and kind of choked like a cat in a hairball. It got bad. Detroit could not get a bucket late. Series now heading back 3-2 Cleveland. Detroit had the game sealed but couldn't get a point in the last 3 minutes. Not a point, because they got one guy who can get his own basket, Cade Cunningham, and they were taking the ball away from him. And great example, difference regular season playoffs is Jalen Duren, Detroit. 20 a game regular season, all-star regular season, Pistons second best player regular season. Averages now half that in the playoffs. He's just a really good rebounder who you'd love to have on the roster, and he's seeking a big extension. Fans have always thought, oh, the NBA, they rig the playoffs for the stars. No, the really good teams have 2 or 3 guys who can rise above schemes. Because when you're playing the same coaches and same teams, all your tricks, you don't have a fatigue advantage. Everybody's equally rested. and they're going a mile deep on your schemes. That's why Austin Reeves isn't quite the same player. He gets hunted in the playoffs. Everybody's rested, and they know every move he's got. Teams take away your strengths. They attack your weaknesses. And that's what happened. Jalen Duren, really nice 20-a-game all-star in the regular season. A guy that rebounds in the playoffs. That's why Michael Jordan, 6-for-6 in the finals, even when he faced Gary Payton. Gary Payton was the NBA's defensive player of the year, and the Sonics had the second-best defense in the NBA, and Michael Jordan against Gary Payton, 27 a night, finals MVP. Now, Michael had to work a little harder with a glove, but he was still MVP. Andre Iguodala was the MVP of the finals. He contained LeBron. LeBron averaged 35 a game in that series. LeBron had to work a little harder for the 35. There's no containing the great players. Cade Cunningham's always going to get his. Jalen Brunson's going to get his. Right? Luka, if he's healthy, is going to get his. The great guys get theirs. The very good guys even get theirs. Jalen Duren's in the West a guy. In the East, he's really good guy in the regular season. Playoffs, 10 a game. So people think going from this regular season to the playoffs in the NBA is like going from fourth grade to fifth grade. You're just using fewer crayons. It's not. That's not. It's like going from elementary school to grad school. It's even officiated differently. It is a different sport. The way it's officiated, the way the schemes come down, that's why you need stars. That's why you need a Jordan, or at the time a Bill Russell, or a Kareem, or a Magic, or a Bird. You can throw everything you want at them. They'll get theirs. Bucket getters. And Detroit's got one. Said it all year. I liked them in this series because I just thought they'd kind of squeeze out the inconsistent Cavs. But guess what? Donovan Mitchell, bucket getter. James Harden, bucket getter. Evan Mobley hit a big three, bucket getter. Detroit doesn't have any. Well, they got one. So, and that's really the difference. You saw it last night. That's why Austin Reeves, you're like, so effective in March and not nearly as much in May. Different sport. NFL's not different, a little more intense, but hockey, I mean, it's intense. It's intense in the regular season. So now it's 3-2 Cavs. Cade Cunningham, the bucket getter for Detroit, talked after.
0: Tough loss. Obviously, we wanted to protect our home court. We failed to do that. You know, being up 3-2 is an advantage for them. It's first of four wins, though. We know that. We've had our back against the wall before. And at the end of the day, I mean, if we can't win a game on the road, how far are we really going to get in the playoffs? How far are we going to get in this league? So, got to go win a game on the road. That's what we're going to go do.
1: Listen, the Eastern Conference is weird. Last year, four seed Indiana takes it over. This year, the number one seed's Detroit, and they don't have a second score. A couple years ago, the Miami Heat were an eight seed, got to the finals. In the West, I feel like I know what I'm watching. I know what I'm seeing. Night to night, series to series, week to week in the East, I don't. Now it looks like the Cavs will meet the Knicks. I'll still hold on to my hope with Detroit grinding out a game six win in Cleveland. And by the way, if it goes to a game seven, James Harden is not a good game seven guy. Look it up. Okay, so schedules come out tonight officially. Now, we know who everybody's playing, but schedules do matter. You know, when do you face the cluster of good teams? You always want to face a Miami when it's cooler, or a Baltimore when it's warmer. You don't want to face Denver early in the altitude. You don't want to go down to Miami in September. It matters. Buffalo, I'd rather play them when it's not a blizzard. So the San Francisco 49ers is the one schedule that I'm really interested how it plays out, because of every schedule this year. Remember, last year, Niners had the second or first easiest schedule. This year, they travel 38,000 miles, more than any team, because they play in Australia and Mexico City. And the Niners are in a weird space. Number one, indisputably, third best roster in their division. That's not an argument. Rams, Seahawks, more good young players in their prime. Number two is they rely heavily, more than any team in the league, maybe, on older veteran players to stay healthy. Trent Williams, Christian McCaffrey, George Kittle, Bosa. The other thing is they added more older players. Mike Evans, Christian Kirk, Dre Greenlaw's back from Denver. So now they doubled down on old guys with injury history. And the other thing is our schedule, again, goes from second easiest in the league, New England, San Francisco, easiest schedules. Now it's a much tougher schedule. The other thing that worries me, and this is why the schedule matters for the Rams, for the Niners, the Rams and the Seahawks are very young, hungry rosters. A lot of the Niners stars, they're on their third big contract. The Mike Evans, the Trent Williams, the George Kittles, Fred Warners, they're on their second or their third big contract. The Rams and the Seahawks have a lot of guys who haven't gotten their first big payday yet. That matters in a sport where you get tackled and you have to play through pain. The Ram roster and the Seahawk roster are young, hungry, with a lot of stars that have not been paid once yet. Big money. Because you make your big money in the NFL in your second and your third contract. So I can see the Niners completely falling apart. If Christian McCaffrey gets injured, if the schedule is brutal after that injury, remember, Kyle Shanahan's a great coach, but he has had four losing seasons in San Francisco. And the other thing I worry about them, because the Rams and the Seahawks have drafted consistently much better over the last 4 or 5 years. The Niners have missed on a lot of draft picks. They were also 5-1 in one score games. That never transcends year to year. Remember when the Chiefs 1 year were like 11-0 in one score games, and then they regressed badly last year in one score games. So I this is the one team I want to see what the schedule looks like. And I also think, and this has been a discussion point around the draft, they have once again had a weird draft with a lot of reaches because they've missed on so many draft picks. They don't have the depth, which is a real problem with an old, brittle, expensive roster. Here's Robert Mays.
2: If you go back and look at teams that we think have been poor at drafting over the last 5-10-ish years, go look at how many picks they make. And I think that's part of the Niners' problem. So if you're missing those first and second round picks, especially high top 50 second round picks, your hit rate's going to look a little bit worse. So when you combine that with maybe some of the oversized influence that the coaching staff has, I think you get some of the results that you're talking about here, combined with the fact that their first round picks keep getting hurt.
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1: 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Tiny, tiny staff. 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
11: An isolated shower or thundershower on radar this afternoon. Otherwise, we're looking at 83 in Sioux Falls for high. Winds out of the south at 20 to 45 miles per hour. For the overnight, we'll look for clearing conditions. Low temperature 51. Tomorrow, lighter winds, but warming up. A high of 88 and still in the lower 80s on Saturday. From the Storm Center at Keveland TV, I'm meteorologist Brian Karstens.
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1: 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Channing Frye, champion in 2016, Cavs over the Warriors, 13 years, played with LeBron James. Love having him as a guest. He joined us now live. as we got a lot of different things. So we've talked about today. Actually, we've probably spent 30% of the show on the LeBron James reportedly a little miffed with this big moment. He didn't get a game ball for you're laughing. You've been to his house before. Do you think he's upset?
5: Like, yeah, how much more stuff does the man need to acknowledge that he played good? Like, how many, if he had a game ball for every time he hit 1,000 points, 2, 5, 12, 40, he'd have a whole room full of trophies. He might as well get a storage unit. What does he need that basketball for? I mean, let's be real now. We're just making up stuff. There's enough good basketball to be on where you don't have to talk about LeBron's feelings. He's in Cancun somewhere chilling right now, so we should be talking about the teams that are playing.
1: How do you think they handle his contract, though? What do you think they do with it?
5: You know what? I think for LeBron, he should be patient. He should enjoy this time off with his family, really see what he wants to do going into next year. I know I said this on Road Trip, but I was like, AR and Luka are the worst defensive backcourt I think you could put together defensively. So I think until you can address those issues, is Luka going to be healthy? Do you trust AR enough in the playoffs that he's your guy? And also, who are you going to go get that's better than him? Who are you going to go get that's better than a third option LeBron? And then all of a sudden, your two best players go down, and that third option turns into the first option. You win a first-round series. So, I mean, I think for LeBron, he should just be patient, see what happens with that team. They have some, I think, some glaring holes that they need to adjust, even if they think they want to even go for it next year. And he needs to sit down and see what they're going to do with Austin and how Luke is feeling. But just be patient if I was him. He got options.
1: There's a lot of different ways to be a champion. We're going through a 1970 run of a different team every year. OKC is going to be favored to win back-to-back, and that kind of puts them in a different class. Do you think they're respected, their style? You know, SGA is not a vertical player. He's not physical dominate. Do you think they're respected by players in the league?
5: Yeah, or else you're getting drubbed by 50. I mean, you got to respect them before they get that belt off on you. I mean, think about every team that's dominated the league. There's always been something wrong, right? Joel Embiid gets MVP, he's foul baiting. James Harden gets MVP, he's foul baiting. Giannis takes too long on his free throws. I mean, Jokic, he doesn't really play defense. When you're the MVP, people are going to nitpick your game. SGA is the real deal, and OKC is the real deal, top to bottom. I think the biggest, most dangerous thing that they have is buy-in, right? You can have a bench, but if the bench ain't bought in to allowing your stars to be stars, guys come in and they star in their role, and then they excel as a team defensively, which means they're bought into schemes and their roles and what is required to win. This team doesn't look bored of winning. They don't look like they're stopping anything. SGA style has worked, and until somebody's figured out a way to stop it, I'm going to keep going, right? I mean, it's not I think one thing that I do appreciate about where the league is now is, like, if you look at the top five or six players, no two of them are the same.
1: Yeah.
5: They don't have two guys that play, and that's awesome, and I love it. And so it just shows you where the league is at. It shows you these guys are starting to have a little bit more artistry to their game and not just workout guys. We're going in an era of that. But now, man, we got some absolute hoopers and some demons out there. So if you want to complain about his free throws, then stop fouling.
1: Yeah. It's interesting. I've said the last couple of years, it's hard for me to understand the East. In the West, I know how good OKC is. I know how good the roster is at Minnesota. I know what San Antonio is. I know what Denver is and isn't. In the West, 4-seed Indiana wins it. And then the year before, 8-seed the East. 8-seed Miami wins it. This year, Detroit doesn't have a number 2 score, and they are number 1. I'm like, I don't know what do I make of the Knicks? But if you look at the Knicks, I will say this. Very complimentary roster. They got defensive guys. McHale, OG, Hart, Robinson. They've got kind of offensive-leaning guys. Brunson and Cat. They've got a lot. I mean, Lakers are all offense. The Knicks got a bunch of stuff. Do you believe, but it's hard to judge against Eastern Conference playoff teams. Do you think the Knicks match up with the Spurs or OKC?
5: I think they match up better with both teams, to be real. I think when you have Cat, I think people, obviously Cat's antics at times overshadow like how freaking good this dude is. I think you look at the Knicks and what they've done is they've empowered everyone, right? When Tibbs was there, he had his seven guys and they knew what they were doing and they were locked down defensively, but they didn't have any versatility when it came to offensive, defensive sets. Would they go in a zone? Are they going to play a guy coming off the bench? But now you look at this team and each guy has the green light to go out there and make plays for each other. Brunson's a ball handler and can make plays. You got, you know, OG's a playmaker. You got Mikal Bridges playmaker, Josh Hart. I go down the line, and that's what makes them dangerous now is that everyone feels empowered and that they contributed to them, to their success. It's not, let's just watch Jalen Brunson. I think to me, the question is Jalen Brunson is going to have to guard if he plays OKC and if he plays the Spurs. Yeah. And so they're not going to be able to hide him anywhere because they got some dogs offensively going downhill. But I think the versatility at both that the Knicks have is going to give them a really good opportunity to make it to the NBA Finals.
1: So I got to ask you, the NBA drafts in a month. And it's really interesting, about 5 weeks. And there's no Cooper Flagg, Wemby, Duncan, LeBron, Magic. There's not that. But I think it's more of like A.J. DeBonson, Darren Peterson are more like Cade Cunningham or Ant. They're going to be really, really good players for a long time. Right, but they're not going to change the fabric. They're not going to – none of them is going to go to the finals 9 years in a row like LeBron or dominate like Wemby could. Let me ask you this. Darren Peterson has faced DeBonson three times and outplayed him.
5: Yeah.
1: When I watched Darren play, he reminded me of a young Kobe, more polished offensive game than DeBonza. I mean, he's ready to score 24 a night in the NBA, it looks like. But missed 11 games, kind of plays in a silo. But let's just stay on the cramping, the mental stuff. Listen, I've watched Markelle Fultz, Ben Simmons, Royce White, great players. And I... You know, the game is rough emotionally, especially when you're young. And it's the phone world now. You're reading about the criticisms.
5: Right.
1: Would you take DeBonza over Darren Peterson based on
5: 20 out of 20 times? Not even close.
1: You take DeBonza?
5: I don't think it's close. What? Oh, my God, yes. Listen, that dude is a... I've watched both of them in person. I've watched Darren Peterson. I went to Arizona. I've watched those games. I've watched DeBonza play. Give me A.J. DeBonza all day long. This dude has been a pro's pro since he was in high school. You got to think what he was doing at BYU, and they were missing their second best scorer this year. You look at his package. You look at how he approaches the game. There was not a question that somebody has asked about his game, his attitude, his professionalism that he did not answer for me personally. I like his size. I like the fact that he plays basketball with his head up. I like that he understands his opportunity and he doesn't waver from his goal, right? I think there's, you know, obviously everyone's going to have, you know, like Darren Peterson had his struggles this year, right? Kansas was a very good team. It is not a good sign when your team is better when you're off the court.
1: That's true.
5: So to me, just in that situation, is he a good basketball player? For sure. I have seen more consistent greatness from A.J. DeBonza than I have Darren Peterson. Because there's a lot of what ifs. What is A.J. DeBonza's what if? Exactly.
1: He's not a catch and shoot guy, but Ray Allen.
5: Okay. Yeah. Hey, guess what? We got 82 games for you to be a catch and shoot guy. Listen, stop. If that's it, if that's your only what if, give me 100 of those dudes. If you only got one skill, what if is you're not a standstill shooter? Because guess what? He's always had the ball in his hands. He's always been a star. He's always been like the most talented guy. So now you put him with playmakers. Now imagine him getting the ball from, I don't know, he goes to Utah and he's playing with Lauri Markkanen, right? And all of a sudden he's coming off a pin down and he catches. You think he's not going to be great at coming off pin downs at that size, at that length, right? He's been a pillar of that Utah community for the last 2-3 years. Like, I mean, I'm excited about AJ probably the most of anyone. He teams to me, he has the highest ceiling.
1: Okay, now Cam Boozer, and I had a scout tell me this. He goes, he'll play for 12 years. I don't know if he makes an all-star team. He's not super athletic. What do you make of that?
5: You know what he reminds me of? He reminds me of like David West, but just nicer. I think his skill set is very much David West. He's going to be a very solid, traditional power forward. He is going to, he's only going to get bigger. He's only going to get stronger. He is going to be a powerhouse down there, but he's a pro. He's a pro. You think about, there's never been a time since he was in junior high. He hasn't averaged a double-double. So what he is going to be expected to do at that level, he's going to average 12-9, 14-9 on a good to great team. And again, he might make, like his dad, he might make one or two all-stars, but you're going to be like, dude, put this guy on my team. Put this guy on my team because he's going to make winning plays, and I know I can trust him day in and day out to be a pro. And if he has like a deficiency somewhere, I know that I can coach him. Give me that guy all day, especially in today's age. I could build. That's a great Lego piece.
1: What about that, the smaller guy, Akon?

0: Yep. You got to have a five man who's like Mitchell Robinson, who could switch one through five, who's going to stop. Also, defensively, it's going to put you in a lot of two-on-one situations. But if he can continue to score and if he buys into being solid defensively, yeah. I'd take a chance on him. I mean, scoring a basketball the way he did this year was pretty impressive. I mean, pretty freaking impressive. But to me, he'd have to go to a Western Conference team, not an Eastern Conference team. I mean, if he plays point guard, you're going to play him versus Paolo? Like, it's just not like, who's he going to play against, you know?
1: How, you know, there's the Caleb Wilson at Carolina is so springy. He is so I mean, just twitchy, but he's raw. What do you make a raw guy coming in?
0: Hey, hold on. 1 second. My dog.
1: Go ahead. Take your time. I love dogs.
0: Of course, somebody comes to the house when I'm on the show. Hey, I put it this way. Caleb Wilson, give me that all day. Do I have it's going to sound crazy. If I'm the Wizards, I got Trae Young. I got Anthony Davis. Do I have a screen and roll big and keep his game simple? I need you to screen, roll, offensive rebound. Think about Diabate from Charlotte. Think about his impact on that team. And to me, if he's this raw 6'11", 7-foot guy, hey, I need you to defend. I need you to rim run. And I need you to play the dunker spot for Anthony Davis, since he doesn't and has said for 10 years, I don't want to play the five. And now you got athleticism, you have defense, and you have a screen and roll big for Trae Young. To me, at number one, I'd take him if I was the Wizards.
1: Wow.
0: I know it's crazy, but you got to get what you need, right? The number one pick isn't in this draft.
1: It's not Wemby.
0: It's not Wemby. And you think like, okay, Grizzlies, they need to go for talent. Bulls need to go for talent. Clippers need to go for situational. They probably need a big. If he gets to five, I'd take him there at five. Nets, they need a splash somewhere. They need something. Kings need something. Hawks, they need a crazy scorer, defender. Mavs, who's going to work best with Cooper Flagg? Bucks, who knows what they're going to do? Warriors, they need some talent. Thunder, they can pick somebody from overseas and we'll never heard of, and that dude will be an MVP in 5 years. I mean, I can go down the line, but it's just like, it's pretty easy, especially this draft, because no one is Wemby. You could just say, I want to fill a hole this year and keep it under the cap. There are a lot of teams that, about six of these 14 that want to win next year, where you can get a solid role player for cheap.
1: Channing Frye. Great seeing you, man, as always. Love when you come on.
0: Good seeing you. Yeah, thank you for having me on, man, anytime.
1: What's the dog's name, by the way?
0: Topher. Like Christopher Walken, but it's Topher.
1: All right. Hi, Topher.
0: He's out of here. He's barking on the show, man. Got to get his ass out of here.
1: All right. Good seeing you.
0: Good seeing you, too.
1: Yeah. How about that? Caleb Williams, number one. J-Mac with the news.
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3: Let's start with your New York Giants and Jackson Dart. Big season loading for Dart. Is that going to happen? New head coach. And he's also got a new offensive coordinator with Matt Nagy. Here's Dart talking about just how happy he is to be in New York.
4: I just think that we're very versatile. I think that starts there. And then the other thing is, I just can't wait for all my boys to be back healthy. I'm excited for the pieces that we brought in. They're going to help us a ton. And we're just going to be a physical, violent team. And that goes on the offense side of the ball, defense side of the ball, and the special team. So the boys can't, and I can't wait to get after it.
1: That's exciting.
3: Physical and violent. Those are interesting words.
1: Kind of exciting.
3: I mean, Cam Scataboo, he's violent and physical.
1: I think because of your history and your devotion to the Green Team in New York, you have slightly overlooked the Giants' overall roster. I think
3: so.
1: It's
3: you seem so bullish on Jackson Dart. I mean, I will say I didn't see it coming out, but I don't know if he's a franchise quarterback. I got to see more. Have you seen enough to say he's our guy going forward? Or?
1: Yes, I have. Now, there's the sophomore slump. He's got to stay out of the blue tent.

0: Yeah, I think that's fair. I mean, listen, CJ Stroud last year at the end of the year, you're like, a lot of people are like, whoa, what's going on? So it's, I mean, it's, you know, Jaden Daniels had the best rookie season in the history of the sport at quarterback. Last year, he was bad, then he got hurt. And you're like, okay, what is it? So, I mean, Jaden Daniels, a fascinating player. Let me ask you, are you still on the top 12 guy? Are you still a Jaden Daniels fan? He was not playing well before the injury.
1: So this is what's so weird about the NFL. So everybody went gaga for Stroud after his rookie year. I was like, can I see some more? We've seen more. And it's like, he's not a superstar. Jaden Daniels, same thing. Everybody, always a top five quarterback. Like, second year, now he's got no Cliff Kingsbury. Dan Quinn's in trouble. I don't know. I like proven commodities. I like Brock Purdy, who's done it for years. I like Jalen Hurts. Offensive coordinator don't matter. I don't know what to make of Dart. I mean, we've seen, what, like 10 starts? A lot of injuries? I don't know, man. I'm not sure about... I can't... If I'm ranking the quarterbacks in that division, Dak for me is one.
0: Yeah.
1: Well, no. I'm sorry. Jalen Hurts, Dak, Jaden Daniels, Jackson Dart. Would you agree with that order?
0: No.
1: What do you got?
0: I think at this point, Dak's better than Jalen Hurts.
1: Okay, who's three and who's four?
0: But Jaden Daniel healthy, I would take over Jalen Hurts.
1: I've never seen a Super Bowl MVP so disrespected like Jalen Hurts. All right, let's move on to the next story. Sticking in New York, the great Big Apple. OG Anunoby got that hamstring injury. There are reports that he could return. He's expected to return for game one of the Eastern Conference Finals against the Cavs or Pistons. I mean, I saw that he's been working out but hasn't done five-on-five scrimmage. I don't know, Colin. I've got strong tissue, so I've never had a hamstring injury of consequence. It feels like they're kind of rushing him back. We've seen hamstrings 3-4 weeks. I mean, the guy's been out for like maybe 10 days, right?
0: Yeah. By the way, Joe Flacco and Nick Foles were Super Bowl MVPs too. I just want to throw that out there.
1: Okay. I mean, Nick Foles had like six games or a playoff run.
0: Well, I mean, you just said that. It's stuck in my head. I didn't want to let it go and just seep into the next show. I wanted to make sure
1: We're going to do this all off season, huh? You're anti. You don't like Jalen Hurts.
0: No, can I say you
1: hate him?
0: No. I like him as a guy. I like his maturity.
1: Leadership.
0: Yeah, whatever that is. I like that part.
1: All right. So anyways, OG Anunoby, they're going to need him. He's the ideal defender for Cade Cunningham.
0: He's perfect.
1: He'll shut down James Harden. He's been amazing in the postseason.
0: Yeah.
1: And either way, Knicks are going to roll Pistons or Cavs. Those teams are tired, by the way. Cade was tired last night.
0: Yeah.
1: And six-game series office. Both of them played seven. Knicks well-rested. Knicks back in the finals. Jets on the uptick.
0: Let me tell you something.
1: Everything's coming up New York, Chicago.
0: Knicks Spurs would get a big rating. That would get a big... You have this transformational talent against... A lot of Knicks fans. That'd be a big rating. That's if you're the NBA, that's what you're rooting for. You're not rooting for Oklahoma City against anybody because we saw them last year and they're not much of a draw.
1: Yeah, and then Adam Silver gets Knicks Spurs and he's like, hey, everybody, come at me for the ratings, Anyways, let's go to the final story, Colin. NFL schedule. Today's the big day.
0: Yeah.
1: A lot of games have trickled out. Some others have not. The NFL has officially announced the Thanksgiving Eve game. Yeah. That will be Rams-Packers. Decent lineup there. Holy cow. And then it's the first game on Thanksgiving Eve, I believe, ever. And then Lions host the Bears and the Cowboys Eagles on Thanksgiving Day.
0: That's big. I also saw, now it hasn't been confirmed. I saw Thanksgiving.
1: Be careful. They don't want us talking about stuff that's not out there.
0: Well, I'm not going to give the games, but I saw the Christmas lineup. And if that's true...
1: Yeah.
0: Not going to be good for the NBA.
1: It's just weird the way this stuff's trickling out. I want to ask you, we're seeing so many good marquee standalone games. But, like, remember, we got to keep some good games for Sunday, Colin. Well, Sunday's the big day in the NFL.
0: This has been my knock on like, I like European games.
1: Yeah.
0: I like it. My knock on moving to streaming and Thursday and Wednesday, the knock on that is the 1 o'clock window. It's really fun until about mid-October. And then it's a lot of Carolina games. It's a lot of Jets games. And so what I found last year is I love the red zone and I love the early games for about 5 weeks. And then you start getting a lot of 1-4s and 2-5s. And it doesn't take that long. It takes about 6 weeks. And you really can tell the bottom third of the league. And that's what's in the 1 o'clock window.
1: Yeah.
0: So like the Bears used to be a 1 o'clock window team. The Bears are going to be out of that window.
1: They're in the prime time.
0: I mean, if I told you six teams that'll be in the 1 o'clock window or 10 Pacific, one Eastern window. Titans,
1: Jets
0: are going to be in it a lot. Saints are going to be in it a lot.
1: Mm-hmm. The East Coast teams that are bad. Vikings, Cardinals will be in the late window. Yeah.
0: Jets will be in it. Vikings may be in it. Dolphins will definitely be in it. And the Raiders, I think, to start, will be in it. So
1: yeah, they'll be
0: in
1: it. The good thing about the standalone games is that, like, you know, it's a Monday. I just had to listen to you prattle on for 3 hours bashing the Jets. I get to kick back at night, and I get a good primetime game with two good quarterbacks. And, and then same thing Thursday night. And then you got the big Thanksgiving. I like standalone games.
0: I'm not a huge streaming service NFL game. Like, I think the strength of the NFL beyond, it's always been scarcity. Like, it's played on Sunday and Monday, and it's like three networks, and they play at the same time. I mean, you never know when NBA games or baseball games. You have no idea. I mean, I like the MLS. I watched it for years. It's on Apple. I don't see it. Like the
1: Apple, then.
0: Yeah, I mean, so my take is one of the strengths of the NFL is not just the scarcity of games. Like college football, 30 years ago, 30, 35 years ago, college football, Saturday morning at 9 Pacific, you get the Hurricanes, the Seminoles, the Gators. Now it's all pushed to the night. Well, it's very hard if I get like one great early game.
1: Well, because of capitalism and more money in night and primetime games.
0: But in the NFL, the capitalism, I feel like baseball's out of control. I'm not sure when. I think the 1 o'clock window's gotten weaker. That I don't like.
1: Yeah.
0: The late window is still great. The 1 o'clock window is very hit and miss.
1: I mean, I'll see the NBA last night, right? So it's like Cavs Pistons. I'm like, is it on Amazon? Is it on Peacock? It takes me a minute because it's all new. So, NFL has to iron that out. But this Thanksgiving slate looks awesome on Fox.
0: And it's going to be amazing.
1: You got Michigan, Ohio State that weekend. Like, it just doesn't get much better than that.
0: You know what? If you look at the NFL, one of the real pluses, this league has flourished for a decade with two bad New York teams. So I said the other day, it's the return of the big markets. Both LA teams will be great. Chicago's going to be great. I think the Giants will. DC will bounce back. I mean, we'll still have Buffalo and Kansas City, but I think Dallas will be interesting. We've had a dearth of big markets. Forever the Bears were bad. Both New York teams were bad. LA wasn't as interesting. Now the Rams going as a Super Bowl favorite. For the record, I was looking at the Chargers two deeps this morning. They went and got Mitchell, the Ravens running back.
1: Keaton Mitchell? Oh, that's a nice old get.
0: I don't think people understand.
1: Njoku's like their third string tight end.
0: Yeah, they got Njoku. Go look. Just go online. It's on Orand. Go look at the Chargers depth chart. Dude, they have got no weakness.
1: Yeah.
0: They have solved tight end, running back. They have no weakness on that roster.
1: So, you know, we love over-unders. Tomorrow, headlines. I think the Chargers are going to make an appearance. You can guess over or under.
0: All right. J-Mac with the news.
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7: 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Tiny, tiny staff. They went through how many coaches? Four coaches, 8 years, Darvin Ham, total whiff. Gave Alex Caruso away. In fact, two of the great things the Lakers did is find Alex Caruso and Austin Reeves undrafted. 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
9: 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Arana Mink hosting its first men's major in 64 years, and for all the talk this week about the course being defenseless against the longest hitters, the course has shown its teeth, especially to Rory McIlroy. The six-time made champion limping into the clubhouse with four straight bogeys. It's a 4-over-74 for Rory. He is 7 off the lead. Four players on top at 3 under. Aldrich Pottgieter from South Africa, Steven Yeager from Germany, Minwoo Lee from Australia, and Ryo Hisatsune from Japan. By the way, the last non-American to win the PGA, the Aussie Jason Day in 2015. Xander Schauffele won 2 years ago. He opens with a 2-under-68. Schauffele won back. And defending champ Scottie Scheffler has 15 feet for birdie coming up at 1. I'm Ted Emrick, Westwood One Sports.
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7: The poorest owners with a tiny staff, right? 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Tiny, tiny staff. 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Gave Alex Caruso away. 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
0: 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So we spent about 30 minutes today on the story on ESPN.com about LeBron being a little miffed. That he didn't get a certain game ball for a certain accomplishment. And he's broken. He's got his name is just plastered all through the record book. So, I mean, what's a big event? What's not a milestone? What is? I mean, the big one's obviously all time most points. He's never going to catch Bill Russell total titles, but you know, stuff matters to people. I get it. But it does feel like sometimes LeBron believes the Lakers haven't treated him well, and I would revert back to the AD move where they got rid of all the young guys they already had in-house. They got Westbrook, then ditched Westbrook. They fired through coaches to get it right with J.J. Redick. They drafted Bronny. Public statements have always been overwhelmingly supportive. They've asked him to step back a little this year, and he did. He acquiesced and was terrific. But it feels a little over the top that, you know, he didn't get a game ball. We had video of the day that Pelinka gave it to J.J. Redick. I think as you age, you have wisdom and maturity. Game balls for LeBron James just don't feel like they should matter that much, regardless of what it's for. They did stop the game. The NBA did when he has the most points ever. That feels incredibly big. But I don't know. I think when you're as great as Marlon Brando was, or Michael Jordan, or Tom Cruise, or LeBron James, I mean, how big is the Golden Globes? I don't know. It Dan Wojcicki earlier on, if the Lakers truly value LeBron.
17: I do think that value and appreciation, particularly for a player at LeBron's stage of his career, is as important as anything. He's been the priority of every team he has been on for 27 years. And when you were not, and Sam Amick and I wrote about this, you know, the messaging around the team was when they asked LeBron to take that kind of third option role was like, you need to be empathetic to this, because the human being element of this is that it is not easy to slide back to that.
0: I agree with that. And he did. And he was terrific. I get it. But generally over the course, like entertainment, sports is entertainment. Hollywood is entertainment, right? Like you think over the course of time that, you know, you understand, like, you don't have the box office gravitas of somebody else, but that probably is, like, Tom Cruise has made it work. Denzel's made it work. Meryl Streep's made it work. Jack Nicholson, 70s, 80s, 90s, 2000, decade after decade. I don't know. But here's Dan also on LeBron's future, Laker future or not.
17: We don't know if LeBron James wants to play basketball next year. We don't know. We just don't know yet. He's going to figure that out here in the next few weeks. And my anticipation is it won't be like he won't come out and say, like, I'm back. My anticipation is that it'll be something like where it's like, all right, like, I think I'm willing to consider this. Like, let's take some meetings and figure out. Because, like, for the first time in his career, like, truly, like, he does not control what comes next.
0: Yeah, and that is true. He's controlled everything, and this is the first time. Like, it's like, bro, and again, I will support the Lakers. They're building around Luka. They should. Luka's got five more years of prime, and Luka is, you know, listen, LeBron has sold a lot of tickets, but the Lakers, even during lean years, sell a lot of tickets. It's always been about, in Los Angeles for the Lakers, who's the next star? You know, it's here's Wilt, here's West, here's Magic, here's Kareem, here's Magic, here's, you know, here's Kobe, here's Shaq, here's LeBron. And then they thought Anthony Davis could be that, but, you know, he just wasn't durable enough and dependable enough. So now it's Luka. Luka is the next star. And you know, Magic at some point kind of became bigger and more popular and more vital than Kareem. That's it. And Kareem played for 20 years.
1: Let me ask you something, Colin. Do you think LeBron has shown enough this year, obviously during his Lakers tenure, that he could go to the Lakers and say, hey, guys, I'm willing to make some concessions, but I need some stuff in return? Do you think he's in that kind of position, or will the Lakers just say, bro, we don't need you, we're good, we're going to go with Luka and move on?
0: I think the new owners would not allow that.
1: Really? Given the season he just had, he carried them against Houston, he's a leader in the locker room, he's box office.
0: I think they've done that too much.
1: And you think they're really like, sorry, LeBron, no, here's what we're offering, that's it?
0: Remember, the Lakers have some leverage here. They've got Luka, they've got their coach, right? That's who things. They sell out regardless. LeBron doesn't have a bunch of suitors. I mean, they've got the Lakers for the first time ever. They have leverage, right? They're going to sign Austin Reeves. So Luka, Austin Reeves, they're re-signing him.
1: That's not enough. I love those guys. Those two are not enough to compete with OKC and the Spurs. LeBron.
0: No, you're not competting with those teams with LeBron. Dylan Harper's getting better every 3 weeks.
1: Yeah, I mean, so he's going to be. I'm just kidding. That was a joke. Relax.
0: No, I mean, it's so my take is we've got our coach. We've got our two guys. If you want to acquiesce to what we're offering, the Lakers have the leverage here. LeBron doesn't. That's why you're hearing the chirping and seeing the leaks. For the first time ever, LeBron has no leverage, and he knows it, and Rich Paul knows it. See you tomorrow. Hi, it's the Herd. Let me ask you something. If you're over 40, have you noticed your energy dropping and the weight getting harder to keep off? Because a lot of guys have. You're still going to the gym, still trying to eat right, mostly do, but it's not the same. That's not a discipline problem. That's biology. Your body changes. That doesn't mean you have to accept it. 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
19: 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I'm Dan Patrick, and this is Above the Noise. With Game 5 tonight, the Pistons may be facing a problem that goes beyond this series. During the regular season, Jalen Duren looked like a foundational piece. He became a near-automatic 2010 guy. He was an all-star, helping Detroit secure the Eastern Conference's top seed. For a young team with championship aspirations, that kind of production suggested Duren was trending towards a massive payday. The playoffs have created a very different conversation. In 11 postseason games, he's scored more than 12 points just once, finishing with 15 in that lone outing. Evan Mobley and Jared Allen deserve credit. Cleveland's front court is among the league's toughest defensively. This is when stars are expected to prove their value. Regular season numbers can build a reputation. Postseason consistency can determine your price. Detroit does not need Duren to dominate every night, but it does need more than this. If he's going to earn max money, good in the regular season isn't good enough. I'm Dan Patrick, and this is Above the Noise. 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
23: In round one of the PGA Championship, we've got a four-way tie for the lead right now at 3-under between Aldrich Potgieter of South Africa, Steven Yeager of Germany, Minwoo Lee of Australia, and Ryo Hisatsune of Japan, all shooting 3-under 67s. Rory McIlroy shot a 4-over 74 and is 7 shots off the lead. Baseball, the Seattle Mariners place catcher Cal Raleigh on the 10-day injured list with a right oblique strain. On the field right now, Seattle's got a 3-0 lead at Houston at the bottom of the third inning on a 3-run home run by Luke Rayleigh, his 10th of the season. The Pirates up 7-2 over the Colorado Rockies going to the bottom of the 8th inning. It's Cincinnati 14, the Washington Nationals 1 in the bottom of the 8th inning. Cincinnati getting 2 home runs by J.J. Bleday. He now has 6 home runs on the season. I'm Isaac Lowenkron.
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29: From the Kelloland Live Doppler Storm Center.
30: Isolated thunder showers on radar tracking through the region. Otherwise, a warm and windy afternoon. High today, 83. South wind at 20 to 45 and gusty. For the overnight, less wind, mostly clear. Low temperature of 51 degrees by daybreak. Tomorrow, still warming up, mostly sunny with a high of 88. From the Storm Center at Kelloland TV, I'm meteorologist Brian Karstens.
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32: And welcome to a somewhat breezy day here in this part of the world, something we're used to. The girls are all playing the Metro Conference golf tournament today. I feel bad for them that they have to play in these conditions, but you know what? if you didn't play golf or if you didn't play tennis and you didn't do outdoor things because of the wind, you would never do them because it's rare. There were a couple summers ago, maybe it was 4 or 5 summers ago, had a bunch of times when I was out playing golf and there was no wind and it felt wrong. It felt like something was wrong. It was just odd that there was nothing. There was nothing. There was nothing to blame your score on. None of that. But you're so used to having a, you know, deal with the elements. And if you're playing a sport, play for and with the elements. That when it's not there, it's just odd. So anyway, we'll have highlights of that tonight at 10 o'clock on Dakota News Now. We'll have a whole bunch of stuff on there. Both Augustana softball and baseball are playing in the region tournaments today down in Missouri. We'll let you know how they did. The USD softball team plays tomorrow at Lincoln, Nebraska against the mighty Cornhuskers in their first ever NCAA appearance. Pretty cool. That's really exciting. And Madison Evans, the Sioux Falls native, will take the hill for the Coyotes. Tomorrow night is also game one of the Clark Cup Finals. Yes, sirree, baby. And we'll have Jim Olander on the show with us coming up right after the break. Then in the second half of the show, Curtis Riggs joins us, as he does on Thursdays, talking who knows what. I never have an agenda with him. It's always fun just to talk because he's pretty well-versed in everything. Of course, tomorrow night is also the start of the Canaries' regular season. They start off in Lincoln with games tomorrow, Saturday and Sunday, and then their home opener, weather permitting, is Monday. Sounds like Sunday's going to be kind of a questionable day. So keep your eyes and ears on the skies and let Phil Schreck or Tyler Roney or whoever, Jason Lilick, let those guys down at Dakota News Now keep you posted on what's happening because it sounds like we might get some weather on Sunday, which could carry over into Monday, which is the Canaries' home opener. But the Stampede are tonight or tomorrow night, Saturday night, then they're on the road at Muskegon the following Friday and Saturday, and if there's need for a Game 5, it's back here. Just like it was Tuesday night of this week in the Western Conference Finals, same thing in the Clark Cup Finals. All right, we'll take a break and come back with Jimmy O right after this.
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32: And welcome back to the show, and welcome back to our next guest, Jimmy O. Jim Olander, our voice of the Stampede. And Jimmy, I wanted to have you on today because you go back. not quite to the very beginning, but you go back a long... How many years have you been doing the games?
0: This is, my 23rd, as I tell everyone. Mark, I had a lot more hair and I was less fat back then, but here we are, still going at it.
32: Well, hey, I'm trying to think if there's a parallel between you and I then, because... I've been here for 48, so imagine what it's going to be like if you're doing it for another 25 years. Holy cow.
0: I better go on your routine, so you'll have to give me some tips.
32: You have more hair than I do, so I can't help you with that. But they've won three championships for you, correct?
0: Yes, correct. Yep.
32: So I've had Ryan on a lot. He's great. Had some of your players on. That's been great. But none of them have been around during all of this. I wanted to get your perspective because every team is different. Every year is different. What has been special about this bunch for you?
0: I think it's just it really is the team mentality, and I know coaches said it before, and every team says that you know they have it, but I think it truly is that with this team, that they're just that. There's not any egos on this team. They truly love one another and want to see each other succeed. There's no one person that has to shine every night. It seems like it's a different star, and obviously we've got some really talented players, and we've had guys like Logan Rankowski who have stood out and played well, but obviously they're not doing that without the help of their teammates, and we've seen some heroes even in the playoffs that aren't your regular guys, and it seems like every night somebody different steps up, makes a play, whether it's a goal or maybe it's a big hit or a block shot or whatever the case may be, and I think it's just from that aspect it's been fun to watch, because I have been doing this long enough, and I tell everyone every year, and it's true, you get to this point of the season and I've seen enough where sometimes teams are just done, and it's not just the teams that barely made the playoffs or whatever the case may be. It's a long year. The guys have been here since August, and sometimes teams are tired and they get to the playoffs and the weather starts getting nice, and I think they just start thinking like, I kind of want to go home. I've liked it here, but that's not the case obviously with this team, and I think that's something that's special too. I mean, they've had their backs up against the wall four times and could have very easily done that, and I think everyone, yourself included, probably would have said, oh, it's a bummer, but what a great season they still had, and they just have that no quit mentality and want to succeed and get to that next level. So long-winded answer to your question, but I think that's just what's special. This team just continues to want to win, want to find ways and play for each other, which doesn't happen every year.
32: No, and you mentioned Logan Rankowski, and it's a perfect example of somebody who could have a major issue with ego. With the year he's had, he is a lunch pail guy. I mean, he is as down-to-earth, blue-collar, loves his team, doesn't care about the glory, as any player I think you guys have ever had.
0: Yeah, I mean, no question. And he's probably the definition, of why we're successful, right? Because he's part of our leadership crew and guys look up to him, and they see his work ethic, and and he's a guy, and we've got several of them on this team. I think that's probably another reason why we're successful, and just that, they probably have a little bit of a chip on their shoulder. They've been cut. They've had a tough time. They've been told they can't make it at this level, whatever the case may be, and they have found success here. And Logan's a guy that, he was here last year for, a little bit in the season, then he got sent back to the North American League, and I know Coach Crothers was, really impressed with him and was like, hey, this is a guy we need to get back here. He's going to be a big part, and he ended up being, second half of the season last year, a big part of our success, and a guy that we knew we wanted back here in Sioux Falls for this season to lead the team. And I remember Coach saying last year, like, he's going to be a captain. He's going to be one of the captains on the team next year. And sure enough, he was. And he's taken advantage of the opportunities given. And I think he and the other players, I think they're very grateful for the opportunity that they've gotten, and they're making the most of it. And I think that's what makes them special too, and it's helped to lead to a lot of the success here.
32: Jim Olander's our guest, and what's ironic about this, Jimmy, is several of these guys on the team weren't just cut. They were cut by Fargo. I mean,
0: yeah,
32: that's just so ironic.
0: Yeah, and it's a small world, and things come around, and lo and behold, right? Thomas Zilko was one of those guys, and he's had to earn everything that he's gotten, and he's had a remarkable season, was our leading scorer, and then, you know, gets into the series with Fargo and was struggling a little bit, and lo and behold, here it is, game four, and he gets the overtime winner that keeps our season alive and pushes it to game five and gets the biggest goal of the season to that point. So, every game, it's like I said, it seems like a new player, and everybody's got their own story, but they're all very similar stories, and it's just a special group, and you kind of have that feeling, you know. It feels similar to 2019 when we had that group of guys that were, you know, very similar as well. We didn't have a Logan Rinkowski, but we had a lot of good players, just worked hard and believed in each other and got hot at the right time. And this team, I think is a little bit different just because they've been so good all season. But with that said, you know, nothing has come easy for this team. And I was saying that on the, you know, on the post game after game five, and just that, you know, sometimes you look at a first place team, and we've been here pretty much all season, and it seems like things are easy. And in reality, yeah, we've had some big games, and we've had a few easy victories. But for the most part, there's been challenges the entire time. And we've overcome adversity, overcome obstacles. This last series, you know, we overcame a lot of obstacles and just find a way to win. And again, a reason that it's special. And I think that's what's helped this year in the playoffs, is that although we have been in first, it hasn't been easy. And we've learned how to win tight games. We've learned how to overcome adversity. And that's helped us as we've moved on here in the playoffs.
32: It's funny because, Ryan Crothers had talked about, we are taking the underdog mentality into the playoffs. And I was kind of like, huh? I mean, how can you say that when you had the second best record in the league? But clearly, it's working. And he's got the guys to buy into that.
0: Yeah, 100%. I think it goes back to, you know, some of the guys, you know, maybe feeling like they didn't get an opportunity somewhere else or maybe should have. And, it seems like there's always, you know, something that we have to overcome. And I think that's okay, right? Because it's, gets those, as you mentioned, they feed into it. And, they, to some degree, probably do feel a little disrespected and feel like, you know, people maybe don't think that we're going to get it done, or teams may take us for granted. And I think they've shown that throughout the course of the season and obviously here in the playoff run, that we're not an easy out. And, you know, we've been a loss away from a goal away from being eliminated. And yet here we are in the Clark Cup final and getting ready to host game one, you know, tomorrow night. So something really special and exciting for the team, no doubt.
32: And there's no question, the home crowd has made a difference. Wouldn't you say that the crowd this year has been better than in other years?
0: It's been amazing. I mean, it's been, I said this to our staff, on Wednesday morning. You know, I've called a lot of games, as you know. I've been here for a long time. I've called Clark Cup final games here in this building. It's got to be top three, if not the top, was game five. And you're right, the whole playoff series, but even game five in particular, an amazing crowd for a Tuesday night. I mean, the energy that the fans had, the excitement they brought to the building, I mean, no question, you know, played a factor. And that's what you play for in the regular season, is to get those opportunities to have a game five, have your home fans behind you. And, to be honest, maybe it worked against us a little bit in the first, because we had probably our worst first period. And I think it might have been, you know, guys were just, you know, too amped up and ready to go, or wanting to get going and get the crowd into it. And sometimes that makes it a little tougher. But obviously we, you know, got it together, and the crowd definitely, helped push the team along. But it was an amazing atmosphere. I mean, I've had people stop me and say, wow, what a game, you know, what a crowd. Just the energy, it has been special. And, Mark, better than anyone, being a hockey guy, that, you know, there's nothing better than hockey, than playoff hockey. And I think it's a whole new level, not only on the ice for the players, but for the fans too. And you really get the people, obviously, that are into it, want to see the team win, and they're passionate, and that passion comes out at the rink and at the games, and we've certainly seen it this playoffs, and I think there's a special bond with our fan base and this team. Again, I think goes back to just what a bunch of good guys that we have, you know, active in the community, engaging with our fans. And I think it's what's cool about this level. I've always said, and what I love most about the USHL, I mean, we're talking about 16 to 20-year-olds that, you know, I think for a lot of fans, they kind of feel like your kids, right? Like you're watching some of your kids and you become a proud parent. You watch them go on to college. You watch them go to the NHL. I mean, it's just a cool process that they go through that you don't have in other sports. And I think it's what makes it special. And certainly our fans have gravitated to that and shown a lot of support and, you know, can't thank them enough. And we need them again this weekend. We need them to be the difference and, you know, bring the energy, bring the noise. It's going to be a fun one, that's for sure.
32: And how cool and how interesting and how ironic, I use that word again, that you're playing Muskegon with Carter Sanderson on the team, the kid from Pierre, who's been drafted by the Pittsburgh Penguins, probably the best player ever to come out of South Dakota, at least to this point. Well, that's to be determined, but certainly in the top. He's on that Mount Rushmore, and he's on the other team.
0: Yeah, it's not too often that you get a South Dakota kid. Hopefully we see even more of them, which it seems that we're on that way to. But it's not often that it happens. So, yeah, to have a South Dakota boy playing now, you know, he's got a great family. I know he's a great kid. But this is the one weekend that I'm going to hope, or two weekends that I hope he isn't very good. So we'll cheer for him a little bit more when he's when he's in college and when he's playing in the NHL. But selfishly, we hope we can shut him down a little bit. But it's going to be fun. Yeah, it's fun to see that. I think it's exciting. And, you know, for our fans, you know, that that get to see hockey at a high level, to get to see a South Dakota kid too, is pretty exciting.
32: Yeah, he's captain of the team, and he's just a great kid, just a wonderful kid. Back to, you had mentioned NHL. Do you have a number on how many former Stampede players have made it? It's been a while since I've recalculated that. The last time I counted, it was over 30. I'm guessing it's probably over 40 now, isn't it?
0: Yeah, I think we're, it's a great question. I don't know the number off the top of my head, but I think you're right. I want to say we're just over 40 now. And obviously that number keeps growing, and pretty amazing mark. And, you know, obviously the majority of our players going to play Division I college hockey, and obviously NHL is your ultimate goal, but we've had, you know, probably what, 80% of them go play professional hockey somewhere, whether that's the AHL or ECHL. And so it's been, it's been fun to see, and it's, you know, even in, you know, even looking back to the last time we won this, you know, we've got, you know, looking back at the team, and we have Max Crozier, who's, you know, now plays for the Tampa Bay Lightning, was here, you know, just 7 years ago skating for the Stampede, lifting the Clark Cup. You know, Jackson Stauber, who's played in the NHL and is playing in the American Hockey League. You know, there's some pretty cool names out there that that I think, you know, that's what makes this fun too, and hopefully we can make it a championship season, and there's going to be players that you're going to see on this roster that, you know, 7 years from now might be skating in the NHL, and is pretty cool to see. Might even be sooner than that, obviously, but it's pretty cool to see.
32: And potentially lifting the Stanley Cup, which could happen this year.
0: Yeah, 100%. You know, we've got it's very cool to see some of these guys that have gone on to bigger and better things, and you know, it's amazing, and it starts here, you know, in Sioux Falls, and it starts in the USHL. And again, I think that's what makes our league so special, and the big stepping stone. And you know, this is where, you know, they develop the most, and this really does jumpstart a lot of their careers. So it's this is where you grow up. This is where you learn how to be a better player, how you learn to be a better person. And you know, I've talked to a lot of our former players that have played in the NHL. I've talked to them, you know, some have won a Stanley Cup, and you know, they always remember their time in Sioux Falls, and tell me about how it's the best time of their life, was thinking back to playing junior hockey in Sioux Falls, South Dakota. And and they're not just saying that. I mean, we've had players move back here. We've had, you know, some players marry girls from Sioux Falls that they were dating when they were here. You know, it's a pretty special place. It's something we take pride in as an organization, but the city should take pride in as well, that, you know, it's more than just hockey. It's the community, the love here. you know, these guys, you know, gravitate back towards that. And I think it says a lot about what we have. It's a special town. It's a special place. And when you see former players coming back or talking about how much they loved it here, or, you know, even if I, you know, can send a text to some of the former Clark Cup champions and congratulate them or ask them a question and they get back to me that's pretty cool and says a lot about our organization and the city that, you know, they still remember the time here fondly and they, you know, appreciate their time and what they learned here in Sioux Falls.
32: Well, Jim, thanks for time as always. I love reminiscing with you. We'll do it again soon, maybe after all this is over. In the meantime, I don't think I've ever heard you have more fun than you did the other night, so continue with that tomorrow night. How's that?
0: Yeah, I'd love it. I'd love it. So hopefully we see a lot of people out here. Come on out. It's going to be fun Friday night, Saturday night. So go Stampede.
32: All right. I'll see you out there tomorrow night. Thanks.
0: Thanks, Mark.
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32: And by Arby's, and I'm going to start mentioning this a little bit now that I've got a new list of promotional items. This is awesome. Mentioned it to Neil yesterday because I know how much he loves Arby's, but now through June 15th, you can get a quarter pound pulled pork sandwich. You can get a quarter pound pulled pork mac bowl, which sounds even better because it's on mac and cheese. You can get a quarter pound chopped brisket sandwich, And you can get a quarter pound chopped brisket Mac bowl. Wow, that's just too many things to choose from. And that's just promotional items. I mean, there's everything else that's on the menu anyway, but wow, those are just great, great deals. They sound wonderful. I know where I'm headed for my next meal. So we're talking football when we come back. Hang on.
15: This day in sports history.
16: May 14th, 1977, Les Habitants, also known as the Montreal Canadiens, won Lord Stanley's Cup with a four-game sweep of the Boston Bruins. It was their second of four consecutive Stanley Cups and Montreal's 11th title. 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And in 1986, Reggie passes the Mick on the all-time home run list at 537.
15: And that's what happened this day in sports history.
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2: And welcome back to the show. Curtis Riggs joining me and adjusting his headsets. You've been here long enough to where you've got all this figured out. I'm impressed.
3: I sense a panic took over first, and then I thought, God, what an idiot I am. I can just reach up there and do that myself.
2: Well, and I didn't know which one it was plugged into. But, the panic thing in live radio, it's not so bad for you. It's really bad for me when suddenly nothing's working. We've talked about this.
3: Yeah.
2: There was that one day that this computer that's in front of me, which has all of our commercials logged, everything, the computer was down. So there was like... there was nowhere to go. I couldn't play commercials. I didn't have a way to take a break to try to fix things. It was awful.
3: Yeah.
2: And I got more comments. It's funny how you get comments on shows like that. Oh, that was so much fun to listen to. I'm like, yeah, it wasn't so much fun to do.
3: Yeah. People appreciate that abnormal part that kicks in out of the norm. It's happened to me with TV where... the play-by-play person has to step away or his headset's not working. And so then they're like, well, Curtis, you got to lead us out here. And I'm like, what? What the hell I'm doing here? I no idea on this.
2: We're going to lead us out.
3: Yeah.
2: What does that mean?
3: Yeah.
2: No, I just respond to what somebody else is saying. I'm not the lead talker.
3: That's it. I just talk random stuff. Yeah. I don't have an actual dialogue here.
2: I'm trying to remember who was doing... color with me. It might have been Rich Chapman back in the day when I was doing Augustana games, and I threw up during the break. I shouldn't have been there. You know, give me a minute. You know, up at the arena. You know, you're up on press box was way up high on and you know, I didn't want to miss get somebody down below. So I basically said, go, and then I went, and I came back, and it was fine. But yeah, it was the same kind of.
3: It's a ways to go.
2: What do I do
3: for that? For you?
2: Oh, I just found a trash can up there. Yeah, they had a trash barrel up there. I wasn't going to be able to last going any further than what I already did. So anyway, yeah, lots of memories from. I remember one year I had pneumonia, and the doctor knew me, and he goes, "I'm going to put you in the hospital." I said, no, you're not going to put me in the hospital. He goes, then you're going to go home and you're in bed for 3 days or 4 days or whatever it is. And I'm like, I got the state basketball tournament starting tomorrow. He goes, I'm going to put you in the hospital. Like, okay, I'll go home. I showed up with a jug of orange juice and made it through. But the hard part there was, yeah, it's a long way to go once that starts getting through your system and you got it. Go pee?
3: Yeah.
2: Somebody else take over. I'm going to be gone for a little bit.
3: Yeah. Those things don't stop either.
2: No, live broadcasting. It's so much fun. And yet, the stories are almost always those kind of things.
3: It is.
2: Where the most memorable ones anyway. So, yeah, you were asking me about Jay, and it sounds like Midco is still going to keep doing games. They're just not going to have anybody full-time on their staff anymore. And hopefully Jay Elson, who we're talking about here, who's been on this show many, many times, and his position was eliminated full-time on Monday. I've talked with him. This can lead to a lot more things for him. He can still do a lot of stuff for Midco, but I've known friends of mine, who have done play-by-play around the country and made a pretty darn good living at it and had a lot of fun, like Clay Matvick, for example.
3: Well, yeah, I hear Craig all the time, but Clay, and I

0: I'll tell you, doing this work with Yahoo Sports, I can't believe how many people, prominent people, they'll come and do games just because they want to be busy and get an opportunity to continue to work. I know we have one with Mike Golic Jr. coming up. Danny Cannell is coming up. We just had Eric Coleman, who played for the Jets for quite a few years. He does what used to be the Pac-12, but he does college football games, and it was great working with him. He said the most fearful guy to tackle when he played for the Jets, and they were good when he played for the Jets.
1: This was a long time ago.
0: Yeah, yeah. And he graduated from Washington State, and I was like, oh, I'm sorry. and then I go, hey, DeBoer was 2-0 against you guys in the cup, and he's a phenomenal guy. But yeah, I go, toughest guy to tackle, who was it? And he goes, Jerome Bettis.
1: Oh, yeah.
0: He goes, how tall do you think he is? And I go, I don't know, 5'10"? He goes, he's 5'6", if that. And
1: really?
0: It's all thighs and butt. And he goes, when you go in, it's like hitting a cement wall. And you got to somehow figure out to keep your legs going. And he was by far the worst guy to try to bring down. He goes, he just, there was no give. Like when you hit him, usually you feel a little give in the player.
1: Yeah.
0: None. And he said that was in his prime, is when he had a collision with him where he was seeing stars. There's no concussion protocol either at that time.
1: Oh, no. It's get up and go back in the game.
0: Yeah.
1: Yeah, yep. Absolutely. And luckily, that has changed over the years.
0: Yeah.
1: So he was doing play-by-play and you were doing color?
0: We had Brent Stover, who just signed a new five-year guaranteed deal with CBS Sports again. He does our play-by-play. We had a three-man crew because they're going to do that for the championship, and they wanted to kind of just experiment with it a little bit. And so they had Eric and I together and working that game. And we were in Jacksonville doing a game, and he was phenomenal. He's, great perspective. You could see he's still, some of these guys are trying to learn the indoor game, whereas I can just rattle stuff off with it. Just to hear his view of technique and schemes and just players, what they got to be doing in and off the field and post football too, what happens.
1: That's hard having a three-man crew.
0: It was,
1: It really is.
0: Yeah.
1: 'Cause, I've been a color guy occasionally, but I'm more of a play-by-play guy.
0: Mm-hmm.
1: I love doing play-by-play, and it's really fun when you got a good color guy, especially if he's willing to jump in when you got to throw up. it's not hard for the play-by-play guy. It's hard for you two guys to figure out who's going to talk when.
0: Yeah, and there was times where I could come in every time. And Eric, I could see trying to feel it out. And then we did a good job of just engaging with a simple eye contact, knowing.
1: Sure.
0: And then usually still even having time of being short and brief, getting a good point across, being short and brief, and then allowing the other person to still have a little bit of time too. So it was good. Brent is phenomenal. That guy is unbelievable. And he does NASCAR to everything. And to hear his perspective of what he's been doing is really interesting.
1: Yeah, because you got to be done with what you're going to say before the next play starts.
0: Quick. Yeah, it's got to be quick. And where I kind of will fall is when there's a penalty, and I'll say what the penalty is going to be. Like, I know right away. And then it's sometimes the officials will nail it right away, come out with it. Sometimes they ho-hum for a while. They have a little Tupperware party in the middle of the field to talk about it. And then they'll come out with a call. And I'm like, hey, let's talk about this. And I get caught kind of, I never want to talk over them. And that's where you got to learn how to finish it quick. Also, going into breaks too. You're trying to get a point made across, and all of a sudden you got a guy going 5-4, and you're like, well, all right, we're out of here.
1: You're going 3.
0: Yeah, two, one.
1: Whoops, I wasn't supposed to say that.
0: Yeah.
1: Yeah, it gives you a little different appreciation for those of us that have that
0: and
1: all the time.
0: Talking about Jay was one of the first that I worked with Midco, and outstanding. He was great. I had some great guys that I worked with, and it was Hendrickson that got me into this whole thing, because he was stepping away from doing state championship, and
1: right.
0: He called me and was like, hey, what do you think about doing this with Craig? I'm like, sure. You clowns are going to pay me to talk football? All right. You bet. And then Craig taught me so much about how to draw the crowd in to being part of the game. And because you kind of don't even think about that, but you want the listeners and the viewers to feel that too. And really good. I mean, I've been very fortunate to work with a lot of great people.
1: Well, and for you to do the high school tournaments is such a natural because you know those kids.
0: Yeah.
1: Now, there were times when I was watching that I thought you were a little too critical of high school kids.
0: Because
1: grandma and grandpa don't know that you know who those kids are.
0: Yeah. You know I get those. Yeah, I get the complaint. And I'll just say it's no different in the indoor game where I'll come right at the coaches, the players. Now, where it's different is these are adults and those are high school kids. But it's the high school championship game, and the flaws are going to be pointed out. And they're never personal, but yeah, you're right. It's usually grandparents that take it personally. And I do get, their feedback on it. And I respond back to them. I just tell them, hey, I appreciate your input, and I'm just trying to point out here. And then when they make a good play, I really love them up on that. I come back with that. But I feel like that's one of the differences of me and then the people that just won't ever say anything. They just kind of talk around a play, even though it was a horrendous play. because I was doing my son's game, Arizona, and they were getting just slaughtered. And I couldn't believe they weren't adjusting schematically. And Fishers ran the same play over and over. And I said on air, I go, I'm going to vomit if I see this one more time. I just cannot believe what a terrible coaching job this is. Well, Kevin Guy and I are really good friends, but we're also adversaries to where we were extremely competitive with each other. And after the game, people had sent him messages right away saying Riggs is going to vomit on your coaching. And he said something to me. And then when he went and watched the film, though, he goes, oh my gosh, I wanted to vomit watching that. It was good. And the coaches have been good about, they take my criticism. They know it's constructive. And then they come back with and fix the things. And I'm quick to point out that they've done that.
1: Okay. For anybody that's listening, because this is the second time we've talked about this, I think is all. For anybody listening, you're doing color commentary on the IFL.
0: Yeah.
1: On a national level through streaming.
0: Yeah.
1: Correct?
0: Yeah. Yeah. It's on Yahoo Sports. And so they want to get into the streaming market like Amazon Prime, like Netflix, like everyone else is doing now. And then eventually they want to go, they're using the IFL as their test product. And they actually have approached Todd about coming back with a second year in doing that. And because their viewing ratings have been far superior to the UFL. I mean, they're killing it.
1: Really?
0: It's probably because of the color guy. It has to be. But, and so then they want to then get into college football. And then I'm sure at some point make a run at getting some NFL games. And so it's gone really well. I'm working with numerous guys that have done ESPN, just to CBS, to Fox, all of it.
1: Who would have thought that this would be your newest gig?
0: Yeah, I know. Yeah, Caitlin and I were talking about this last night. He's like, where are you going now? And so this weekend, I fly to Tulsa on Saturday night. I do a game. Then I fly to New York. But when I'm down in his area, I go down to Orlando and I go to Jacksonville. And then he wants me to swing through Tuscaloosa and hang out for a while when they've got a bunch of recruits on campus.
1: Speaking of Kalen, we had him on the show yesterday.
0: Yeah.
1: I hope he told you he enjoyed it.
0: He did.
1: I waited until like 14 minutes into the conversation to ask about who the quarterback was going to be.
0: It's probably the first time he's been asked that.
1: I don't think so. He was like, I think he was kind of disappointed that I even brought it up. It's like, well,
0: no.
1: Come on.
0: No,
1: you got a lot of people here that have become Alabama fans and they want to know.
0: Yeah.
1: But we talked about all kinds of other stuff. And one of which was... And I want your perspective, because you've been down to visit him quite a bit, is getting used to the Southern culture. That's different. I know when I moved out here from, I wasn't directly from Boston, but South Dakota was way different than where I grew up. Well, the South is way different than where Kalen grew up. And it's way different from the other places he's been leading up to this. But you've been down to visit him. The South is just different. It's more slow paced. It's more, You know, I went to school there for 4 years, and it's like, it'll get done. Don't worry about it. No. I mean, it's just different.
0: Sir and ma'am, Mr. and Mrs.
1: Yes, very formal.
0: Yeah, yeah. All of those. I mean, that's not a joke or sarcasm when you hear people do it. That's really how they interact. And, you know, sometimes I felt like with players that came from there early on, I felt like it was respect. And then pretty soon I'm like, you're pretty much telling me something else when you say yes, sir. All the time.
1: It's how you say it.
0: Yeah. The tone is very critical. But you're right. It's a very different temperament. And the priorities, you know, I would say the level of seriousness with politics, Alabama football, religion, family, I mean, are all things we value here too. But it seems like it's on a whole different level, you know, down there. And then I think you got to mix food in there too. Food is a very prominent thing. That's,
1: although it's funny,
0: about.
1: I asked him that question yesterday. Yeah. So what food have you been kind of most impressed with? What have you enjoyed the most? And nothing jumped out. He said seafood maybe, but he also got his fair share of that in Washington too.
0: Yeah. Well, if you've seen him lately, he hasn't eaten at all in quite some time. So yeah, he's lost a ton of weight. He looks great. That's what we were talking about. As he's been losing all this weight, though, I'm the one that will say something. No one else will.
1: You?
0: Yeah, I know. And I'm like, hey, you look awesome, man. You look so good. But could you do a push-up every now and then? Like, I mean, you're looking old because you're, and he just starts laughing. He's like, I don't have time for that.
1: You know? Exactly.
0: But I saw him in Alabama baseball uniform and got to throw the first pitch out. And I'm like, man, you look like back when we were playing. I mean, you look good. Can you still swing? And he's like, no, that's not happening. But he did tell me he went golfing with Jermaine Dye. You remember Jermaine Dye?
1: Absolutely.
0: Played for the Braves?
1: Yep.
0: And I'm like, he had to crush the ball, didn't he? And he goes, Curtis, he hit that golf ball farther. That ball was screaming as it went. He goes, it was unbelievable. He said, I've golfed with Jermaine Dye, an outfielder that just had that natural swing. And then he said, Mookie Betts. He goes, I've never seen a guy hit a golf ball like Mookie Betts for the Dodgers.
1: Yeah.
0: Yeah, and he's a shortstop.
1: Like I don't know.
0: Well, yeah, I mean, you're Boston. You're in that. Yeah, I mean, it's like a world of itself. And
1: Mookie Betts is also a name that makes Bostonians cry.
0: Yes, true. But he said Mookie hit the golf ball farther than he's ever seen anyone.
1: Mookie is good at everything. I think he's an incredible bowler.
0: Really? He's not very big either, is he?
1: No, he's not.
0: Yeah.
1: No, he's sort of Tiger Woodsy.
0: Yeah. Kalen has developed a really strong relationship with Dave Roberts. They've become pretty close, and so he was able to golf with Dye, Dave Roberts, and Mookie Betts.
1: In a foursome?
0: Yeah. It was funny, too, because as he's telling this, it just kind of seemed to rattle off where it was, you know, big name after big name. And he goes, man, I'm really name dropping here, aren't I?
1: Yeah.
0: I'm like, well, it's pretty cool to hear this, because he is not one that, you know that.
1: Yeah.
0: I mean, he doesn't consider himself to be a name that's name dropped. And he's done such a phenomenal job of maintaining those South Dakota roots.
1: He's unbelievable.
0: Yeah.
1: They're just, I'm not sure anybody, I can even compare him to anybody else, just because who else has been a head coach of the most prestigious college football program in the country, and yet he'll text me back within 3 minutes after I send him a text.
0: Oh, it's
1: crazy.
0: Mark, that's not just you.
1: I know.
0: I mean, yeah, it's unbelievable.
1: Yes, it is.
0: At how you're right.
1: Come on.
0: I was trying to deflate you a little bit there, but 3 minutes. Wow, that's really good.
1: Sometimes it's less.
0: Yeah.
1: Sometimes it's 10, and I'm like, uh-oh,
0: yeah, what's
1: did
0: wrong?
1: He get it?
0: Yeah.
1: And then it's like, thanks, Mark.
0: Yeah.
1: Love you, buddy.
0: And
1: you know.
0: If people only knew, you know, we say this often, but if they knew what his schedule is like and how... I will sit with him, and how many times his phone will ping. It is just unbelievable. So when he went and golfed at where's the Masters at?
1: Augusta,
0: thank you.
1: Wait a minute. He's golfed at Augusta?
0: Yeah, he golfed at Augusta. He called me right after. He's like, Curtis, I got to golf Augusta today. And I'm like, I'm like, yeah, great. How was that? Cool? Yeah, I know. Yeah. And he goes, he describes it all, and then people he saw and how amazing it was and how beautiful it is. And he goes, but you got to give your phone up. Like, you can't take your phone Correct. In. And he and I'm like, how long were you on the course? And he goes, well, it was about 5 hours. We were out there. And I go, oh, my God, how many messages did you? And he goes, the entire flight, because he was on the Bama plane, the entire flight was spent responding back. Not even initiating new ones, just responding back. It's just crazy. Yeah.
1: Well, I didn't know if you, I thought maybe you could have your phone on the course, like, if you're just out there playing.
0: He said everyone in their group, they were not allowed to. So
1: Mookie, give me your phone.
0: Yeah. Yeah.
1: Well, Mark Calcavecchia, who won the Masters, got kicked out of there this year for having his phone out during the tournament. He got kicked out.
0: Who is the guy that I saw today? He shot a good score, but he got a 2-stroke penalty for being late because he was on the practice. I mean...
1: That's not the Masters. If he did that at the Masters, he'd be banned for life.
0: Oh, my God.
1: This was just a 2-shot penalty.
0: Yeah, I just couldn't believe, though.
1: And the guy shot 1 under par.
0: Yeah.
1: He shot 3 under par, but he ended up 1 under because of the... You working?
0: Yeah, I'm good.
1: Okay, I think that was my fault. We're out of time. This is fun. I just love... There's never an agenda. We didn't talk about football at all.
0: It's good. Yeah. You know what, Kellen? We spoke last night for an hour, and I don't think we talked a single bit about... I think it was pretty refreshing for him to be able to talk about Alexis and Avery, what they're doing now, and then some of, you know, my family with
1: them. And that was a lot of what we did yesterday, and that's why when I finally brought up the quarterback thing, it's like, I thought we were going to make it through this whole
0: Sucked me year. Back in, yeah.
1: I'm sorry. Well, where are you going again this weekend?
0: I go to Tulsa and then New York, and this will be my first time in New York, so
1: Ever?
0: I'm excited. And I'm going to a Yankees game, too. Yeah.
1: Did it give him a Red Sox hat?
0: I want to make it out of there. Yeah.
1: Oh, come on. You never mind controversy. You'd love that.
0: This is foreign territory.
1: I've got a Yankee
0: me.
1: Suck t-shirt I can give you.
0: Perfect. Yeah.
1: Then I won't see you next Thursday.
0: No.
1: All right. Have fun.
0: Thank you.
1: We'll be right back.
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1: And welcome back to the show. 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It's fun chatting with friends. That's what the show is all about. Hope was as entertaining for you as it was for us. Curtis is amazing. He is so great at his knowledge of football and relating that to the rest of us. I look forward to our chats every Thursday. Have a great rest of your day. We'll talk tomorrow.
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5: 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It's now a 5-way tie at the top with Akshay Bhatia's birdie at 9. He's making the turn. Aldrick Potgieter, Stephen Yeager, Minwoo Lee, and Ryo Hisatsune in the clubhouse at -3. World number one Scottie Scheffler pars the first 3 holes before a bogey at 4, so he is 1 over, 4 back as he goes for back-to-back PGA championships. Don't look now, but America's club pro Michael Block is in red figures, 1 under through 10 and 2 off the lead. Gary Kago penalized 2 strokes before he hit his opening tee shot. It was because he was late to the tee box by 1 minute. He shot 1 under 69, would have been tied for the lead otherwise. I'm Ted Emmerich, Westwood One Sports.
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1: You need to know.
2: In round one of the PGA Championship, we've got a four-way tie for the lead right now at 3-under between Aldrich Potgieter of South Africa, Steven Yeager of Germany, Minwoo Lee of Australia, and Ryo Hisatsune of Japan, all shooting 3-under 67s. Rory McIlroy shot a 4-over 74 and is 7 shots off the lead. Baseball, the Seattle Mariners place catcher Cal Raleigh on the 10-day injured list with a right oblique strain. On the field right now, Seattle's got a 3-0 lead at Houston at the bottom of the third inning on a 3-run home run by Luke Raley, his 10th of the season. The Pirates up 7-2 over the Colorado Rockies going to the bottom of the 8th inning. It's Cincinnati 14, the Washington Nationals 1 in the bottom of the 8th inning. Cincinnati getting 2 home runs by J.J. Bleday. He now has 6 home runs on the season. I'm Isaac Lowenkron.
3: Portions of the show are recorded. You want winners? He went 0 for 14 picking bowl games.
4: God bless football.
3: You want hot takes? He said Patrick Mahomes would be a disaster.
4: Really?
3: You want baseball news? He doesn't even know who Kyle Tucker is.
4: Oh, okay.
3: In his personal record book, Kevin Durant hasn't won a ring yet.
4: I'm just telling you that's what he's doing.
3: You're listening to the man who made falling upwards an art form.
4: It's crazy.
3: This is Stu Gotts and Company, live. And sitting in for Stu Gotts and Company, it's Dan Beyer and Monsi Bolaños.
5: Not only did she call James Harden's game winner earlier in the series and then told us that Paul Skeens was the third most popular player in baseball. I think it was on Tuesday's show, Monty, you said, look out for Aldrich Potgieter to lead after round one of the PGA Championship. Jason, do we have that audio of Monty calling Aldrich Potgieter's sharing the lead after round one?
6: If we don't, Sam's fault.
5: Oh, Sam. Mm-hmm. There it is. Mm-hmm. Just like everything, right, Sam? Just put it on Sam's fault. Excuse me, Blake Snell.
7: That's right.
5: As he's wearing a new Dodgers jersey.
7: Iowa Snell. I like that.
8: Yes, Monty got me this jersey from the Dodger game. It's my first Dodgers jersey, so thank you, Monty.
7: You're welcome.
8: I love it.
5: How much of your Dodger wardrobe comes from Monty?
8: Like
7: all of it?
5: 60%?
8: 100%. Because I think I have like 4 shirts, 3 shirts. I think they're all from Monty.
5: And by the way, just so you know how much Iowa Sam loves this shirt, he's wearing the jersey over his Al Capone t-shirt today.
7: He is.
5: So that tells you on how much, again, crazy tees, that's how much. That's how much Iowa Sam loves this Dodgers jersey.
8: New day, crazy tee. New tee. Crazy tee.
7: That's the look, though. A graphic tee, put the jersey on.
5: Yes.
7: Over. That's
5: it's like
7: the
5: he's
7: look.
5: At a Thunder game. He just showed up. Let's just put whatever's on the seat right over.
7: We got it.
8: That's right. That's correct.
5: Isaac Lowenkron is at the news desk, keeping us up to date on what's happening at the PGA Championship and all the happenings as we get set for an NFL schedule release night.
7: Mm.
5: And there's something fishy. Something's fishy. Something just doesn't seem right. You know what, Monsi Bolaños? Even in the NFL, sex sells. You want to know why? Do you want to know why?
7: Please tell us.
5: I am a Seattle Seahawks fan. We've talked about that on the show. And there are a lot of spoils that go to the victor of the Super Bowl.
7: Mm-hmm.
5: One of those is getting to host the opening night game of the NFL season. And it's a big deal. When the Eagles won the Super Bowl last year, it was a big deal to find out that the Dallas Cowboys were coming to Philadelphia to face the Eagles on opening night. When the Chiefs had won Super Bowls, who are they going to play? It's going to be the Lions. Mm-hmm. Oh, the Lions. Oh, they're going to play the Texans at one point. The Ravens are coming to town. Big announcement. We have not had a big announcement for the Seattle Seahawks season opening game on NBC on Wednesday, September 9th.
7: We know everything except the matchup.
5: Basically, yes, yeah. There have been so many leaks and reports and other unveilings. We know Sunday Night Football on NBC will include the Giants and Cowboys.
7: You're very excited about it.
5: Yeah. And now we find out Malik Nabers had a second procedure on his knee. And of course, the report, he should be fine. No, that's when you're reporting now in the middle of May that someone had a procedure on their knee again, that is not good news. So there's mm-hmm. no guarantee that Malik Nabers will be there for the Giants and John Harbaugh's debut as head coach when they host the Cowboys on Sunday Night Football. But that was announced. Cowboys-Giants was announced. Chiefs-Broncos was announced. The Australia game, Rams Chiefs announced. But we don't know who the Seahawks opponent is.
7: Yeah.
5: That is odd. And a report yesterday from Jordan Schultz and backed up by others say that the Seattle Seahawks will be facing, it's not the Rams or Niners, we knew that, the team that I thought possibly it won't be, the Chicago Bears. It's the New England Patriots. And this is the NFL's way of saying, we want in. We want our piece of the pie when it comes to the scandal involving Mike Vrabel and Diana Rossini. And this is the NFL's way of saying, we want ours. And that is why it is going to be the season opening game, which right now has absolutely zero publicity, zero leaks. They're going to just put it together with the rest of the schedule and hope it blends in and try to reap all the rewards of all of the eyeballs that will show up on Wednesday, September 9th to watch the Seahawks and Patriots play and see Mike Vrabel in his first game since the scandal broke.
7: This is crazy because we sat here on Sunday during your show with Kerry Rhodes trying to figure out what week one was going to be. And I was like, there's no way it's the Patriots. There's no way, just because I think the league doesn't want to put focus on that, right? To start the new season. There's no way. But as you just pointed out, there's so many details that we already know to the schedule. And the fact that we don't know the very first game that the Seahawks are going to play, it really is leaning towards the league announcing that it's going to be the Patriots, which is crazy. But more importantly, I think we all know the answer now. Mike Vrabel is not going to receive any sort of punishment. Mm-hmm. I think that's the answer that I'm getting from this information. And if we were, I was wondering maybe suspension game here or there, you know, just for the morality clauses that are part of contracts and whatnot, keep face of the type of, you know, coaches we want in the NFL. Like, I thought something was going to happen. No, it looks like he's going to be on the sideline coaching against the Seahawks.
5: And they can't do it now.
7: No.
5: They can't do it now because it would look out of pocket.
7: Mm-hmm.
5: It would seem like they're taking advantage of the situation, which they 100% are.
7: Absolutely.
5: But 4 months from now, when more stuff has happened or maybe things have cleared up, maybe we've heard from all parties and all of this, there is still going to be some salaciousness to seeing Mike Vrabel on the sideline for that first game. And guess what? Maybe nothing changes for the NFL. Even better. Even better. They don't want to take the high road.
7: Mm.
5: They want to cash in. I'm a Seahawks fan. I loved Super Bowl 60. I don't know if anybody that didn't have a dog in the fight that actually liked the game outside of Seahawks fans.
7: Probably not.
5: Was it a good game?
7: No.
5: Did you want to see Seahawks Patriots again? No. Jason Stewart for the second time?
6: I did not.
5: No. But you do want to see Mike Vrabel coaching his first game since this scandal broke. And what better way to do it than on national TV in the season opening game, trying to hide behind a Super Bowl rematch that nobody wanted to see. That is what the NFL is doing. Jordan Schultz had the report yesterday. Jordan Schultz is based from the Pacific Northwest. I think he's tied in. I think he knows what is happening.
7: It's so interesting, too, because a lot of the, you know, insiders, a lot of the big networks have kind of avoided the topic. And here is the league saying, like you said, we want in. If other people are cashing in, let us cash in. So expect to see Mike Vrabel on the sideline a lot during game mm-hmm. one. Like, you may miss a touchdown happening because the camera's going to be on the sideline watching him. You may miss action because that's what's going to be the focus.
5: How about the interview in the pregame show?
7: Oh.
5: Right?
7: Yeah.
5: That interview in the pregame show. Yeah. That is must watch TV.
7: Absolutely.
5: And there's a point of it is, like, I thought that the Patriots could have veto power to this. To say, you know, we really don't want to do this. The Patriots may be like, you know what? Let's just get it over with. Let's just, you know, when that time comes, let's just get it out of the way. It may be a game we don't win anyway. It's a tough game. It's a cross country. It actually helps them travel wise where they're not on a normal week, say playing in Seattle in a week four, then having to fly back across country.
7: Mm-hmm.
5: This way they get a little bit more break. Maybe they're just like, let's just get it out of the way.
7: Rip the Band-Aid.
5: Yes, absolutely. Move on. Maybe it's a game we don't win anyway. Who knows? That could be Robert Kraft's thinking. But I would think, like, if there were all of these things, they would say, like, we really don't want to really be in this spot. I'm sure that the NFL would accommodate to at least at some point. And they're just like, let's just do it. Let's just get it over with. The NFL is like, cha-ching, cha-ching, good. All right, awesome, yes, let's put it on. But they can't do it now. We know who's going to play on Thanksgiving Eve. We know who's going to play on Thanksgiving against the Lions. We know who's going to play on Thanksgiving against the Cowboys. We know who's going to play it again, week one, Sunday Night Football, Monday Night Football. We know all these games. We know the whole international schedule. Yet your crown jewel, the opening night game that you hold on a pedestal, a celebration of the Super Bowl champ, and you can't tell us who the opponent is until you release the schedule tonight because you want it to fall in with all of the other 18 weeks. Yeah, ridiculous.
7: It is ridiculous, and it's quite disappointing because it's just going to be, I don't think this is going to be a very exciting game. Maybe I'm proven wrong, but I'm already going into it thinking that the Seahawks are going to crush the Patriots in week one. Yeah. And I'm going to probably tune out by the fourth quarter because it's not going to be a fun game. And that's already like, really, I get what you're trying to do, NFL. Maybe it is get it out of the way. Just get it out of the way. Maybe it is trying to cash in on something that people want to talk about. It is not going away. It may be a little doormat right now, but it's not going away. It's something I feel like we haven't seen the end of it. I feel like there's going to be more to the story.
5: Sure.
7: You know what I'm saying? Instead of like putting together something to get really excited for week one about, the excitement that you're trying to put out there is not the excitement of an NFL game.
5: I also think it's crappy to the Seahawks.
7: Yes.
5: Because this is supposed to be their night, and they're going to be overshadowed.
7: Put in the third stringers. Get in there.
5: I just think they're going to be overshadowed by the Vrabel circus that comes into town. That's going to be the attention, not celebrating what the Seahawks did last year. For the Patriots, it's maybe rip off the Band-Aid. But the NFL wants to cash in. And I think Jason Stewart, they've even made stuff that's going to happen tonight, made decisions that have shown that they're ready to cash in on this.
6: So when you brought this to my attention before the show, first of all, I think it's genius. And I also think if you take it a further step, based on Mike Vrabel's handling of this, that laughable comment, I think the NFL was a little pissed off at how he initially handled it. That any insinuation that I'm sleeping with a source of the NFL is laughable. And then everything keeps trickling out that shows that it's exactly what it was. And I think the NFL, not only are they, I think, getting in on the attention, I think the NFL would not be disappointed if further humiliation to Mike Vrabel occurs. Case in point, just in the last couple hours, Front Office Sports and Yahoo Sports just happened to leak the news that the NFL is not going to penalize any teams for including Mike Vrabel and Diana Russini in their schedule reveal videos. Think of just how absurd that story is. It's almost as if the NFL is giving permission to teams to further expose this attention. It's incredible.
7: Permission or encouragement? You know, like, it's like, go ahead. Don't scratch. Do whatever you want. I permission, encouragement, support, all of those things.
5: It's better if it keeps going. And if they were to put the kibosh on it, it would stop and it wouldn't be the moneymaker that they feel that it's going to be.
7: Mm-hmm.
5: They ultimately probably love this. The Eagles probably hated it because of the A.J. Brown stuff and the negotiations that people think may have been affected. But for the NFL, they've known they've never turned their eye on a dollar. They will grab it when they can. And that Seahawks-Patriots game, after the Super Bowl that was played, there was basically a field goal fest up until, you know, midway through the third quarter. That's not an exciting game. Lions-Chiefs, we were like,
7: let's go.
5: Give me more.
7: Yeah. Yes.
5: Even Cowboys-Eagles last year, which turned out to be a good game.
7: Yeah.
5: It's just, you know, a good rivalry. Nobody wanted to see this, but everybody wants to see what's happening with Mike Vrabel and what's going on, and the NFL wants their piece of the pie.
7: And you know what? Maybe I did want to see it, but like week 12. You know what I'm saying? Like, maybe I did want to see this game. Maybe, but definitely not week one. This is, but as it's the NFL, guys. Money is a goal number one, and they're trying to get it.
5: I'm not saying that everybody is benefit. There has been some casualties in the personal lives of Diana Russini. And, you know, Stu's talked about, you know, what he can with his friend on the show. But there are people who are trying to take advantage. And for the own league to be like, all right, yeah, we want in. We want in on some of this action is so surprising. But they know they can't do it now. You can't sit there and highlight a Patriots primetime game to open up the season. You're going to look like the bad guy. But in all the other years when you have hyped the season opener, it's like, hey, welcome back to today. I'm Al Roker. And guess who's playing on Thursday Night Football to open the season? You know, it's the Cowboys and Eagles. They live for that sort of stuff. They live for that sort of announcement. And for this game to not be announced yet is odd. And then when you find out yesterday that, oh, it will be the Patriots against the Seahawks, you just know that the NFL wants their piece of the pie when it comes to this affair.
7: Expect the official announcement from like Ian Rappaport to come at like 2 a.m. Eastern time. That's when everyone's like kind of like asleep all over, you know, and everyone, it's going to be like, yeah, it's official.
5: Well, no, this is what's going to happen. It's going to come tonight at 7 o'clock Eastern when they unveil the schedule. But what they're going to do is they're going to say, opening night in Seattle, Super Bowl rematch, Super Bowl 60, Patriots and Seahawks. Yeah, it'll be a great Super Bowl rematch, blah, blah, blah. Then the next night, we're in Australia. They will move on and
7: quickly.
5: Try to bury it under hundreds and hundreds of regular season games.
7: Uh-huh.
5: And the real fact is they want their money. They want in on the scandal. They want in on the sex. They want to cash in on this affair. And the only way to do it is to put this baby in prime time in the season opener.
6: If you think about it, it's kind of like the negative version of the Taylor Swift thing. Remember, they leaned into the Taylor Swift thing. That entire season and then the following season, this whole Kelce Taylor Swift thing, the NFL has definitely leaned into it. And now they're leaning into something exceptionally negative and salacious, but it's for the same goal of getting more people into the tent.
7: Mm-hmm.
6: Like, this Vrabel thing has been a crossover story.
7: Absolutely.
6: Like, news podcasts and everything have been talking about it. Again, people who maybe weren't inclined to tune into opening night will probably do it just to see this guy on the TV screen.
5: And that sit-down interview with Mike Tirico, right, prior to the game, and then when they throw down to the field, if they have two reporters, they would probably talk to Mike McDonald, but they want to cash in. Mm-hmm. Let's go across to the other sideline, see what Mike Vrabel has to say. And the NFL will just be all of the eyeballs. I'm going to watch because it's the Seahawks. We're going to watch because it's the opening night game. But you want the casual viewers, the crossover people that Jason's talking about, they will be tuning in
7: as well on
5: Wednesday, September 9th.
7: Absolutely will.
5: She's Monty Bolaños. I'm Dan Byer. 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
7: Oh, there we go.
5: 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Byer Grams on Instagram as well. 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And for Stugotz & Company, live here on Fox Sports Radio. 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
20: From the Kelloland Live Doppler Storm Center.
21: An isolated shower, a thunder shower on radar this afternoon. Otherwise, we're looking at 83 in Sioux Falls for high. Winds out of the south at 20 to 45 miles per hour. For the overnight, we'll look for clearing conditions, low temperature 51. Tomorrow, lighter winds, but warming up, a high of 88, and still in the lower 80s on Saturday. From the Storm Center at Kelloland TV, I'm meteorologist Brian Karstens.
22: Go. But, like, as long as he is okay with taking a little bit less money so they can improve their roster, because you heard some of the comments today coming off the Lakers moratorium and one unnamed player saying, we just don't have the overall talent. As long as the Lakers have money to go out and get the couple of players they need, a 3-and-D player, another guy to run up and down the floor, another big. Like, the Lakers would be a championship team next year. And LeBron is coming back. He's not going to go throw cast in his lot with another team that maybe he doesn't know how they're going to play, or maybe they're a contender, maybe they're not. The only other place he can go is home. The only other place he can go, and if he doesn't win, put a cherry on top of his NBA career, is Cleveland. And I don't know that that's a mix for either of them at this point. He's shown that.
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23: Do the Lakers have an Austin Reeves problem in the playoffs? Let's look at this again. So the Lakers don't just have an Austin Reeves problem. They have an Austin Reeves in the playoffs problem. Playoff Austin is officially a thing. Okay, you might not want to admit it. You're in denial. That's fine. It's a thing. Okay, and it's not the kind of thing you have any chance of going very far in and being considered a legitimate contender if he's one of your top rung players. And this is now back-to-back years, and we have a sample size that tells a story now, and we have seen it in these playoff environments. He's overmatched. He's not that good. He didn't just have a bad night. Austin Reeves submitting a formal application to be the new playoff liability.
3: 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When it comes to the things we do,
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5: 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I'm Dan Byer. She's Monty Bolaños in for Stu. We also serve as part of the company along with Jason Stewart, Iowa Sam, and Isaac Lohenkron, who will be along with us in just a matter of minutes.
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0: Right side Mitchell. Don fakes the three, steps left, shoots it, buried it! Donovan Mitchell! Oh my goodness, he hit it from Ann Arbor, and now a steal by Strus. Bounce to Mitchell, laid it up and in! Strus on the loose with the steal!
7: Yeah, that moment, that was a moment I felt like this, that to me sealed the game. And I know there was 2.5 minutes left in overtime, but that moment to me sealed the game.
5: What sealed the game to me was when it went to overtime, period.
7: Fair.
5: I thought it was over.
7: Because they were up 9 with like, yep, what, 3 minutes, yes, or something like, yes, that? You know what? Yes, you're right. Actually, yes.
5: It's why I also thought the Pistons were so mad that there was no foul called by Thompson at the end. I don't know how you would call that, but I think that they knew they probably weren't going to win in overtime.
7: Absolutely.
5: And so they would have taken any way to get that game 5 victory after having it fall through their hands. What do you know? The Cavaliers get another game 5 win, a big game 5 win in Detroit, and they do it last night. Mm. She's Monty Bolaños. I'm Dan Byer. PGA Championship going on. Also, Stu Gott sits down with Kyle Long. That conversation after Isaac Lohenkron gives us the latest from Arana Mink and the world of sports. What's going on, Isaac?
2: Well, Dan, as Monty said so stringently, so enthusiastically, and so repeatedly on Tuesday, watch out for Aldrick Potgieter, because the South African part of a 5-way tie for the lead in round one of the PGA Championship right now at 3-under, along with Steven Yeager of Germany, Minwoo Lee of Australia, Ryo Hisatsune of Japan, and American Akshay Bhutia, all shooting 3-under 67s today. Rory McIlroy a 4-over 74, 7 shots off the lead. Baseball today, the Seattle Mariners place catcher Cal Raleigh on the 10-day injured list with a right oblique strain. Right now, the Mariners a 5-1 lead at Houston in the top of the fifth on a 3-run home run by Luke Raley and a 2-run home run by Mitch Garver. The New York Mets holding a 9-4 lead over the Detroit Tigers in the bottom of the eighth. The Mets with 4 home runs in this game by A.J. Ewing, Brett Beatty, Mark Vientos, and Juan Soto. Twins up 6-0 over the Marlins in the bottom of the sixth inning. Brewers up 7-0 over the Padres in the top of the fifth inning. The Athletics out to a 1-0 lead over the St. Louis Cardinals going to the bottom of the second. Earlier, the Cincinnati Reds got 2 home runs and 6 RBI from J.J. Blade in a 15-1 victory over the Washington Nationals. Pirates over the Rockies 7-2. That's what's trending. Now, let's turn things over to Stu Gotts.
16: Very excited about this. His brother has become a friend of mine, a friend of the show. Chris Long, Kyle Long is with us, though, and I'm very excited. He's with us to promote Generation 5. We have a game for him at the end. He loves games, which I am very excited about. Tell us about what you're doing with Generation 5, Kyle.
4: All right, so I've partnered with Johnson & Johnson on the Generation 5 movement, which is really having an attention to the fact that we all deal with mental health. It's a spectrum, so we've all got a different thing going on. But one thing we can all have a unifying conversation over is the fact that talking about this stuff is good. And when I played, everybody would always text me during the season. You know, nobody sees you during the season, but they text you, how you doing? I'm fine. I'm good. That doesn't have to be the benchmark, right? Like, we should be striving for better than that. And in order to do that, you're going to have to have some tough conversations, look yourself in the mirror. And a great place to start, if you feel like you're somebody that's dealing with this, is generation-fine.com. There's tools, resources,

0: an all pro, and it wasn't because I was sore. It was because I had something going on between the 6 inches between my ears, and I had to take accountability, take ownership, and realize that, like, if I sprain my ankle, I'm going to go and take care of that, and I'm going to do the treatment that I need. Why wouldn't I do the same thing if I'm dealing with depression or anxiety or anything along those lines? There's a lot of us that do, and I promise you, we've all got a little bit of poundage that's sitting on our shoulders and on our chest because of things that we didn't say, conversations we haven't had, regrets we may have. So I would urge you guys to step up and, you know, I want to say, you know, be a man. And I want to rebrand that too. I mean, being a man is looking out for yourself and the people that love you and you love. And what better way to do that than to have these conversations?
1: Hey, Kyle, I'm curious. Hello, by the way.
0: How you doing?
1: What do you suggest when somebody doesn't know, like, what does that feel like? What if I don't know if having a bad day actually just means anything, if it's weighing on me? Isn't that the conversations that they have to have, right?
0: Like, I would say that you learn about yourself in comparing and contrasting with others. And while you and I may not have the same things, I'm sure that in a 5 to 2 minute conversation, you and I can find something that's like common ground, this Venn diagram. And if you talk to enough people, or if you have enough conversations with that person, you should be able to identify some of the things that maybe, you know what, I thought I was doing great, but this, I could tweak the margins on this. I can be even better than great. And you know, it's applicable for anybody on this spectrum.
2: Kyle, I'm wondering, you and your brother do such great work off the field. Like, who instilled that into you guys? Was that from your parents? Was that dad who told you, hey, use the platform, use it for good use?
0: Well, my dad's obviously always been a, you know, a model citizen, but it's my mom, Diane, who is just on, you know, she's on dozens of boards for nonprofits and charitable organizations. I think that using your platform and helping other people is something that we got from our dad, but we definitely got from our mom, Diane, and she's an all-star. And you can see it with Chris. I mean, he's been a man on a mission for a long time.
3: Kyle, I saw a funny story about you and Matt Nagy's first day with the Bears. Could you tell these guys about that story?
2: He's rubbing his hands onto his face. What is going on over there?
0: Good research, by the way. Good research. So I had just moved into a new house in Lake Forest, Illinois. Beautiful house. Beautiful house. And I knew that the first day was, this was like a Sunday night. I go to bed. I plug my phone in. I set my alarm. I'm a early guy. I'm there way early. I bring like a 60 degree wedge and I'm out there hitting, you know, you got to tell me to get out of the building. Well, I plugged my phone into a dead outlet. And I use white noise. And white noise on Spotify, it drains your battery unless you're plugged in. I woke up peacefully at about 7:30 a.m., which was about an hour and a half after my alarm was supposed to go off. And I'm like one of the guys on this team, and we have a brand new coach. Well, I slept through that meeting, and the first meeting. And in the video, in the presentation, was like, we need guys that are accountable and do things. And it's like, I'm all over the presentation. I'm like the guy, and I'm nowhere to be found.
2: Right.
0: I just remember the head of security, John Tarpey, called me. And I'm in my kitchen, like, scrambling to get out the door, and Tarpey calls me. He's like, you missed the first meeting? And I'm like, this is not what it looks like. It wasn't a contract situation or anything. It was just a dead outlet. And here I am talking about it 9 years later. I'll never forget that. So I always make sure my stuff is charging.
2: Izzy, we're going to play a game here of Chris or Kyle, and then we'll have Chris on to get his answers, and we'll match him up against Kyle's answers. How does that sound?
4: Yeah, like,
2: mom's favorite. Chris,
0: mom's favorite.
2: Yeah,
0: I'm gonna say Kyle.
2: Okay. Really? Why?
0: I don't know. I got a gut feeling here.
1: Sneaky suspicion.
0: Here's the deal. So my mom and I have a lot of overlap. Like, obviously people look at me and they're like, oh, that's Howie's kid. He's huge. He's a football player. My mom was like musical theater. I did that in junior high, drama club. I was into that. There's a lot of the things that my mom that makes up her personality that I find in me. Chris and my dad are very similar in terms of just like type.

0: Bay, square head, great hair.
1: Kyle, I can tell you from somebody who is absolutely not the favorite. If you're the favorite, you know. In my house, there were more pictures of my brother with his lacrosse coach than there were of me.
2: That's
0: Right.
2: unbelievable. The lacrosse coach gets more wall
1: The
2: time.
1: lacrosse coach had more wall
2: See,
1: space.
2: Chris would be the first guy to say that I'm the favorite. Like, he'd be like, Kyle's definitely the favorite. And I'm like, I have to think about it.
3: Chris or Kyle, dad's favorite.
2: Me.
3: Didn't even hesitate.
1: That one, he didn't hesitate. Okay.
3: Chris or Kyle, best gift giver.
2: Chris is probably a really good gift giver because he's pre-CBA. So he can give big gifts, huge gifts.
3: Yes.
2: What kind of gifts do you like? Just go pick one out.
3: Right. You can go to Uncle Chris.
4: I like boats.
2: All my gifts, I put them on layaway.
3: Oh my God. Best singing voice, Chris or Kyle?
2: I like to sing. I like to sing. And it goes back to that musical background stuff. I really do enjoy singing. Anything.
3: Okay. What's your go-to? Like, what's a song you'll sing out loud in the shower?
2: Well, right now, it's a lot of the Disney princess stuff. So, but you know, with these Disney movies, by the way, watched Tarzan yesterday, the original. Phil Collins,
1: Phil
2: have a day.
1: Collins.
2: Have a day. Hats off to Phil Collins. Unbelievable. And my kids aren't big like movie buffs. They listen to all the music. Well, yesterday was like thunder and lightning in South Florida. So we put the kids on the couch. We put Tarzan on. I've never seen more locked in people than watching Tarzan. And then when Phil Collins come on. There's nothing better.
5: Kyle, so I played football at UNC and I once dropped a pass. And on my way back to the sideline, my coach said, "Don't worry. The world needs average people too." And I'm wondering, from your experience in locker rooms and around coaches, what's the meanest thing a coach has ever said to you?
2: So, flashback to the Matt Nagy first year. Okay. And I finally got to the building and we started doing our practices. We did our first practice. And again, I met with Nagy after the missing the meeting, and I'm back in the good graces. I'm as one of the guys. Vic Fangio was our defensive coordinator. I love Vic Fangio. Him and my dad are tight. They text a lot, which is strange, but I love Vic.
3: It is.
2: So we break down at the end of practice, they bring all the guys into a little like a nucleus and they say, break them down. 75, you got them. That's me. I'm 75. So I go up there and I say, you know, one, two, three bears. I'm not giving speeches. I'm one, two, three bears. And I walk away. And then I get grabbed on my arm when I'm leaving the huddle. It's Vic Fangio. He looks me right in the eyes. He said, "You didn't deserve that."
3: Classic fangs. I mean,
2: and you know what? It's the same guy that when Akeem Hicks would play 60 plays and tap his helmet to get a breather at 350 pounds, Vic Fangio would remind him. I remember hearing these conversations. Like, my dad would, on a Monday or Thursday game, my dad could be there. So he'd be in the tunnel after the game. And me and Akeem are super tight. And we'd walk out of the locker room together, but we bash each other's faces in all week. But on Sundays, we were going at somebody else. And we're leaving the locker room at the same time. And me and Akeem walk out, and Vic and my dad are talking. And Vic loves my dad because he's old school. He never came out. He played all the positions. He two gapped. He never bitched. I remember. Vic goes, "Hey, Keen, come here. I want you to talk to Howie for a second." And he goes, "Howie, how many times did you leave the field when you played?" And I remember my dad knew what Akeem or what Vic was trying to do to Akeem, and he was like, "I'm not doing this here." And it just made me realize these coaches are just trying to crawl up under your skin and live inside of your brain and get inside of your heart and make you feel less than. But that's what it takes, okay? Because who else is going to motivate a 6'6", 350-pound monster savage to go do stuff? Because the rest of it's easy for them. You need somebody to push you over the edge. That was Vic Fangio for me, and Aaron Cromer was the guy that really dug his nails into me.
3: We are thankful for you and your time, sir. We appreciate it. Tell us one more time on the way out here again what you're doing. It's great. It's great work you guys are doing with Generation Fine.
2: Yeah, Johnson & Johnson and I have partnered on Generation Fine. It's a fabulous movement that allows for guys like myself and all the people on this call today to reach out, to have somebody to talk to. 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Look, we're all affected by it, so let's hold hands about it, talk about it a little bit.
3: All right, man. Keep up the good work. I look forward to a round of golf, me and you, soon. Okay.
2: Thanks, guys.
3: All right.
2: See you soon.
4: Hopefully they've got room for me in that foursome. I would like to play some golf.
6: I was going to say,
4: well,
6: me
4: right?
6: too. Yes.
4: Wait, what?
6: I want to play golf. Yeah.
4: We'll make that happen.
6: That's
4: we will make
6: do.
4: That happen. At some point, we're going to get Monsey on the golf course. I don't think it'll be a Rodomink where the PGA Championship's being held, but we will figure out a way, some way, somehow.
6: Are you a strict teacher? Are you going to yell at me?
4: No, I won't yell at you at all. I won't give you any instruction. I just want you to go out there and have fun.
6: No, but I want you to yell at me. I take tough love good.
4: What I want to happen,
6: you
4: I
6: look
4: want,
6: like
4: I've told
6: LeBron
4: Monty
6: James.
4: This. I want to go and bring Monty to a course, and I want us to guess what she would score on one hole of golf. There have been TikToks done with this.
6: Yeah.
4: And so at some point when we know we're going to get together, because we're back tomorrow, but we're not going to be able to do it between now and then. But at some point when we get together, we will set time aside outside of the show.
6: Yeah.
4: We will set you up on a par 4. You are going to play that hole to the fullest. Everything
6: yes.
4: counts.
6: Everything.
4: And we will guess your score prior to that, and then we'll bring it back the next day.
6: Okay.
4: I have no idea. You've only gone to Top Golf, right?
6: And driving range, like a real driving range, but that's it. Yeah. Golf and stuff count?
4: I'm interested. What is golf and stuff?
6: Golf and stuff is like the putting. The putting, yeah. The little, like when you go on a date night?
4: Mini golf.
6: Mini
4: yes.
6: golf. Yeah.
4: All right. At some point, we're going to do it. We're going to set it up here on Fox Sports Radio. She is Monty Bolaños. I'm Dan Beyer. It is Stu Gotsy Company live here on Fox Sports Radio. Isaac Lohenkron's here, as is Jason Stewart and Iowa Sam. Coming up next, did you catch the fever? That's the question. It's next here on Fox Sports Radio. 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
14: 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The very best in the world have short-term amnesia. Scottie Scheffler moves past an early bogey, and now he is cooking at a Rodomink.
15: 35 feet below the hole, breaking slightly from right to left. Ball on the way for Scheffler with pace. It's on a good line, breaking towards the cup, and he makes it. Scottie Scheffler with back-to-back birdies. He's at one under and just two back from the leaders.
16: Amelia Duran, the call at 7. Scheffler, 1 under par as he gets ready to play the long par 3 8th. Six players have their hands on the lead at 3 under. Aldrich Pottgieter, Steven Yeager, Minwoo Lee, Ryo Hisatsune, Martin Keimer, and Alex Smalley. Two former PGA champions, Xander Schauffele and Justin Thomas, a shot back at 2 under. Jordan Spieth, a 1 under 69. I'm Ted Emmerich, Westwood One Sports.
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4: 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Jason Stewart, Iowa Sam, Isaac Lohenkroner here. You took in a ball game in L.A., downtown L.A. last night.
6: I sure did.
4: Yeah, the WNBA game between the Fever and the Sparks.
6: Oh, was that on?
4: Well, you wore your Caitlin Clark shirt last Friday.
6: I mean, I
4: figured that she was in town.
6: You
4: would be at crypto.com.
6: I was not. I was at the Dodgers game and had the NBA playoff game on my phone. That's what I was trying to take in. Ohtani on the mound, take in the Pistons and the Cavs on the phone.
4: So why did you wear your Ohtani jersey last Friday when you and Iowa Sam had the matching Caitlin Clark jerseys?
6: I don't have an Ohtani jersey.
4: Sam, how was the game at Crypto last night?
30: Wasn't there.
4: Oh. Wait a second. Wait. Caitlin Clark was in town.
30: Yeah.
4: She's your favorite player above all athletes. And you didn't go.
30: I didn't go.
4: Jason, did you know this? Did you know that Iowa Sam was a no-show at Crypto?
32: It's really strange because she's only here like, what, once a year? Once a summer? You think you'd go out of your way. And by the way, Sam doesn't like to spend money. Everyone knows that. Anyone who's seen his hair in recent months knows he doesn't like to spend money. The average ticket price is $143. But the get-in price last night, Sam, $18 to $29. That was a very gettable, doable thing to do.
4: Was there a reason why you guys, you know, you wore your Caitlin Clark jerseys last Friday?
6: Right,
4: you were so WNBA
6: season.
4: Yeah, then she comes to your backyard.
6: Yes.
4: You go downtown, but you go to a different sporting event.
6: I sure did.
4: And Sam doesn't go at all. Is there a reason why you guys...
6: We obviously didn't plan this right.
0: Well, she procured me this Blake Snell jersey, which I appreciate. So if she didn't go to the Dodgers game, then she wouldn't have got this jersey for me. And here, I'm going to be frank. I did not look ahead far enough in the schedule.
4: Okay.
0: I know there's always a visit to L.A. where a couple things will happen. The Fever will visit the Sparks. The Fever will lose the Sparks, and Kelsey Plum will do something to embarrass Caitlin Clark. They did not lose, and I don't know if Kelsey Plum did anything because I only caught highlights after the game, so I didn't even watch the game live.
4: So is the shine off the apple now? Is that what it is? Like when we're talking about the popularity of Caitlin Clark in the Indiana Fever and the WNBA.
0: We're
4: not even a week into the start of the new season.
0: She's not been hitting threes.
4: Yeah, but that's not why you didn't go to the game. That's not why you didn't go to the game. You went to the game because you didn't realize that they were actually in town.
0: Maybe if she had hit.
4: And when she was healthy,
0: I would have regretted it if she hit more threes.
4: This was a must get ticket. Right?
6: Yeah, no, we definitely dropped the ball. I did not know she was in town so fast.
0: I thought it'd come like mid-season, right?
6: I agree.
32: Think about that. Think about why you didn't know that. Think about why Dan and I didn't know that. 2 years ago, we would have known about it. It would have been all over social media. We would have been talking about it on talk radio. But no, she comes and goes, and I didn't know until you told me today that she was in town, Dan.
4: Mm-hmm. Yep, they played last night. By the way, they do have a game in LA later on in the year.
6: We'll be there. We'll be there. Wednesday, July 8th, Sam.
0: Perfect.
6: Okay, we're in it. In it to win.
4: Too late, baby, now. No. It's too late.
6: No, we're going to be at that one. We're looking ahead now, okay?
4: I think this is part of the bigger point. And so when we are having a conversation like we did with Caitlin Clark versus Aaron Judge, there is a longevity to it. And the Caitlin Clark fever has died down. Pun intended. It has. It wasn't sky high at 104. We're right now at about 99.1. That's about where we are. You went downtown with people to watch a game, 5 miles away?
6: Sure did.
4: Yes.
6: Because Ohtani was on the mound.
4: And there it is. Oh, you'd rather see Ohtani than Caitlin Clark.
6: Well, I don't know if I had known.
4: But 2 years ago, you guys would rather have watched Caitlin Clark than Aaron Judge.
6: Yeah, I hear what you're saying. And I think that maybe you're right that there is a dip. But I think that it can go right back up just as fast.
0: She needs to start hitting threes.
4: You're actually not wrong with that.
0: Like a major component of her game that makes people turn out and show up and tune in is her hitting those threes, and they're not dropping. She's been like a soldier with a gun, but no clip, no magazine.
4: I'm
0: going to
4: ask this question. Does the rivalry without Angel Reese play a factor?
6: No, at least not for me. I thought that was a manufactured rivalry, so not for me.
4: And anyway, Sam, Jason, do you think that the rivalry that now isn't Angel Reese is on a different team now? She's already moved on.
6: But yeah, the rivalry should continue because she just went to a different team.
4: Yeah,
32: it's a factor for sure. I think it's a factor.
4: Yeah.
6: But Angel Reese, I haven't even seen her on my timeline. I think she's also just out of the talk.
0: Chicago and its proximity to the state of Indiana.
4: But there
0: it's not there.
4: That.
0: Yeah. But it's
4: was...
0: with her with Atlanta, though, it doesn't feel like it feels like it's been tarnished or it's been, diminished a little bit.
4: Yeah, I think that all of these factors are played a part in it.
6: Mm-hmm.
4: I knew you guys didn't go last. I knew Monty was at the Dodger game and I knew Sam didn't go because he didn't mention it at one point. There's 18,000 seats at crypto.com?
6: About, yeah.
4: 12,000 showed up last night.
6: That's pretty good for a
4: WNBA game.
6: Yeah.
4: But when Caitlin Clark was here 2 years ago, the thing was sold out, I believe.
6: Sure.
0: I was there. I was at that game.
4: Yes.
0: Not this one.
4: No. I think it says a lot.
6: Sam, we dropped the ball.
0: We did. We'll do better.
4: So did the Detroit Pistons. And the NBA may have dropped the ball when it comes to the lottery. That's next on Fox. We are Fox Sports.
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23: I'm Jessica Ettinger, CNBC. What a day on Wall Street. Records were set. The Dow jumping, recapturing 50,000. The S&P 500 index with its first close above 7,500. The NASDAQ also at a record high. Here are the numbers today. The Dow up 370 points, led higher by shares of Cisco, up 13% today. The S&P 500 index added 56 points. It closed at 7501. And the NASDAQ up 232 points. And NVIDIA shares helped everything along. 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I'm Jessica Ettinger, CNBC.
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11: And here's what you need to know.
12: We have a nice six-way tie for the lead right now in a round one of the PGA Championship at 3 under par between Aldrich Potgieter of South Africa, Steven Yeager of Germany, Australia's Minwoo Lee, Ryo Hisatsune of Japan, and Americans Akshay Bhutia and Alex Smalley. Rory McIlroy shot a 4 over 74, 7 shots off the lead today. In Major League Baseball, the Seattle Mariners placed catcher Cal Raleigh on the 10-day injured list with a right oblique strain. Earlier, the New York Mets hit 5 home runs in a 9-4 victory over the Tigers to sweep their 3-game series. Detroit has lost 8 of its last 9. The Cincinnati Reds over the Washington Nationals 15-1. Cincy's J.J. Bleda, 2 home runs, 6 RBI. I'm Isaac Lohenkron.
11: You want winners? He went 0 for 14 picking bowl games.
1: God bless football.
11: You want hot takes? He said Patrick Mahomes would be a disaster.
1: Really?
11: You want baseball news? He doesn't even know who Kyle Tucker is.
1: Oh, okay.
11: In his personal record book, Kevin Durant hasn't won a ring yet.
1: I'm just telling you that's what he's doing.
11: You're listening to the man who made falling upwards an art form.
1: It's crazy.
11: This is Stu Gotts and Company Live. And sitting in for Stu Gotts and Company, it's Dan Beyer and Monsi Bolaños.
4: Sharpen your pencils. Monsi, Jason Stewart, and Iowa Sam will be taking a quiz in 25 minutes.
6: Ooh, a number 2 pencil?
4: Professor Isaac Lohenkron, I'll be his TA, Dan Beyer, and we will be administering this golf test.
6: Scantron? For you.
4: No Scantron.
6: No Scantron.
4: You don't
6: okay.
4: have to circle.
6: Okay.
4: You don't have to worry about any of that.
6: Okay. Multiple choice, fill in?
4: Some are multiple choice,
6: ooh,
4: right, Professor Lohenkron? Some are multiple choice, right?
12: You'll be sweating, let's put it that way.
6: All right. Can't wait.
4: Sam may make some of them essays. You know, they, but.
6: Right? Short form essay
4: yes.
6: answers. Yeah.
4: He may go long form, but it's okay.
6: Yeah, all
4: right. We've got that in like 25 minutes or so here on Fox Sports Radio.
6: Oh, I'm excited. 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
4: We're going to get to Cavs Pistons of the NBA draft lottery in a second. I want to just point out 2 things. Number one, we started the show today and how the NFL is completely trying to cash in on the Mike Vrabel, Diana Rossini affair.
6: Totally.
4: By putting the Patriots in the opening game against the Seahawks, but they just can't announce it now because everyone will see through it. We've seen through it.
6: Yeah, I was
4: we
6: like,
4: know
6: no,
4: what
6: we
4: they're
6: know
4: going
6: it.
4: To
6: yeah.
4: do. And that's why they want in. They want in on the game, and they're hoping to distract everyone by announcing it because it has not been previously announced. Every other season opening game by the NFL over the past 10 years has been previously announced in a separate announcement from the full schedule leak. And it was reported by Jordan Schultz yesterday that the Patriots are the likely opponent for the Seahawks. I trust Jordan's reporting. Not only is he a good reporter, he also has roots in the Pacific Northwest, and I think that he would know that information. I think others have also added to it. The NFL wants in on the scandal. The other thing that I just want to point out, do you know what TV does to spice up their leaderboards in golf?
6: No.
4: One of my favorite things about Monsi is that she is a curious mind. She wants to learn more. And so as I've known Monsi for the last 3 or 4 years, because of my love of golf and us doing shows, you've wanted to learn more about it.
6: Absolutely.
4: So we have a leaderboard that you've heard Isaac Lohenkron talk about. We've made jokes. Now, Aldrich Potgieter is a young player from South Africa that we're just not necessarily really familiar with here in the States. Minwoo Lee has had success. He's a little bit more popular. That doesn't matter to the TV networks. How you're supposed to post it on a leaderboard is the person who posts the score first and is done first, they would be on top. But when you watch this weekend, when any player with some sort of name recognition gets, say, to -3 where they are right mm-hmm. now, they will vault to the top of the leaderboard.
6: Okay.
4: So even though there are players done at 67,
6: yes.
4: if Scottie Scheffler was at 3 under par right now, it would say Scheffler on top, number
6: okay.
4: one. Because that's what draws in people. When you saw Woods on top, that's what draws you in. And it tells you when there are multiple stars, you're supposed to, when they're still on the course, you're supposed to do it who's further along in their round. But if Tiger Woods is only through four holes, and let's just say Phil Mickelson was through eight holes, Phil Mickelson should have been on top, even though they're both big stars. Tiger Woods would be on top because he's Tiger Woods.
6: Okay, so you're telling me Kamer?
4: Martin Kaymer.
6: Kaymer, okay.
4: Who plays
6: Martin
4: on LIV Golf, but is a two-time major champion and won the PGA Championship in 2010. They have vaulted him to the top, which is interesting because Akshay Bhatia is an American player who is a good player, and they have not moved him on top. But Martin Kaymer and his two majors, ESPN has made the decision to put Martin Kaymer's name on top of the leaderboard.
6: Okay.
4: So there's more, a little.
6: Okay. More you know.
4: Yes. So when you see unfamiliar names, you'll just be like, oh, okay, that's not a big deal. But when you see Scottie Scheffler or Matt Fitzpatrick or Cameron Young, you're going to be like, yeah, of course, they're moved to the top.
32: I got a question.
4: Yes.
32: Dan, Isaac, do you guys know the third name on that list? Is he related to Mick Jagger?
13: Or former Raiders place kicker Jeff Jagger, by the way.
4: Oh, very good.
13: And by the way, I think Monsi should return the favor here. So, Dan, you're enjoying teaching Monsi about golf. Monsi, what would you like to teach Dan about that is something that's maybe up your alley?
6: Let me tell you, Dan is a Rolodex of sports, so I would have to teach him something outside of sports. You know what I'm saying? Like, I think he knows everything about volleyball. Like, I don't think I could teach him about volleyball.
4: Well, I don't know that one day you did, like, you know, when you invited Shay instead of me.
32: Because he serves to his who are four.
4: Then
32: right?
4: you went. Then
6: no,
4: you
6: because he didn't. No, it's not a serve. That's like saying Asia Wilson is lobbing threes. That's like, not what she's not lobbing threes, you guys. The Vanity Fair.
4: Look at this. This is looking me in the
6: face. This is, yeah. What is that? Do you know what you're saying to me?
4: I'm telling you to serve to two.
6: That is good. Yeah. Do you know what that is?
4: Yes.
6: Do you know where the two position is?
4: Yes.
6: A serve?
4: It's on but the
6: you
4: other
6: don't
4: side
6: know.
4: Of the net.
6: But do you know what a two is if I'm asking you to set me a two?
4: Yes, we all know, Monsi. No. We don't have to get into details here. We don't have to get into details.
6: There we go. Isaac, I would have to teach him something outside of sports.
4: My favorite thing in volleyball is that the setter wears a different uniform.
6: That's definitely not the setter.
13: Whatever. I thought it was the libero.
6: It's the libero.
4: Yeah, whatever. Is libero Spanish for setter, just by chance?
6: No, it's not. But that's a good guess.
13: I thought libero was a Brazilian term or a Portuguese term or something.
6: Yeah, it's definitely not Spanish.
4: All right, Isaac, we've had about enough of you. All right, I want to talk about the Cavs and Pistons. Enough of this volleyball talk right now. Which, by the way, I think women's volleyball, I mean, it's been growing and growing in the collegiate level.
6: Yeah.
4: You know, matches have been on Fox. When you want to talk about, like you know, we're expanding the NCAA tournament and, you know, like what sports are being popular in the springtime, you know, the college baseball World Series, the college softball World Series are popular. Women's volleyball is completely, you know, skyrocketing every fall. The Detroit Pistons are the opposite of skyrocketing. They're down 3-2 to the Cleveland Cavaliers. Had an opportunity last night, Monsi, but ultimately they just didn't have enough around Cade Cunningham.
6: Yeah.
4: And the part that it's one of those things where it didn't decide the game. You and I talked about earlier that really in overtime, the Pistons didn't have a chance after having their, 9-point lead that they had late in the game.
6: With 3 minutes left.
4: Yeah. And all of a sudden the Cavs immediately go on a 7-0 run, basically erase that. But Cade Cunningham had 39 points last night. He played all but 5 minutes in the overtime game. But it's him not boxing out James Harden when James Harden misses a free throw that just kind of leaves you up in arms because it was Cade Cunningham's fault. And it's a simple thing to do. Just box out the shooter. That's all you had to do. And he didn't. And Harden gets the rebound and then ultimately seals the deal for the Cavaliers. But I don't see any way that the Pistons, I thought Tobias Harris was enough for them.
6: Mm-hmm.
4: Caris LeVert played significant minutes last night. And there were times when Caris LeVert wasn't seeing the floor in these playoffs. So they have to rely on him. Kevin Huerter tried to come back. I just don't think that Detroit has enough. And by goodness, we're going to have either the Knicks or James Harden, I think, in the NBA Finals.
6: Which is crazy to think. Listen, I said James Harden, game 5, kryptonite, he doesn't tend to do well. He had he didn't shoot the ball well. He did not shoot the ball well, had several turnovers, and he ended with a good overall stat line, but he took a lot of shots. At least he took shots, because there was a game, I think it was a game five for the Clippers, where he took no shots in the second half. And you were just like, how do you not take a single shot? At least he took the shots. He wasn't afraid, but he was not shooting the ball well. And neither was Donovan Mitchell for like a hot second. What have we talked about when it came this whole past week, week and a half, when we talk about the Spurs and we've talked about the Thunder, is that their role players seem to step up every single time. And Max Strus was that guy putting in the effort, getting that steal in overtime where Donovan Mitchell ends up scoring 5 points in 10 seconds. Like, to me, that was, I was like, this is over. And it's because Max Strus was putting in the effort in overtime. Even though you're exhausted, Cade Cunningham does everything for the Pistons. He is their offense, and then he's guarding their best, whoever they're playing, the best offensive player that's not, you know, a center, essentially. But anybody that is tough, Cade is guarding them. So poor Cade Cunningham is exhausted probably by the end of regulation going into overtime. I'm not defending that he did not box out James Harden, but the message was a couple of days ago from us, too much. Cade Cunningham has too much to do, too much on his shoulders. And yesterday it was evident. Tobias Harris, I know, put together a couple of good games with 20 points for Detroit, but that is not what Tobias Harris was expected to do. I think that was like a nice surprise for them. I feel like what Tobias Harris can do is give you anything from 13 to 15, 16 points a game, not necessarily 20. That's not what Tobias Harris is known for. So I think reality is setting in with Detroit, and it's just that Cade Cunningham does too much for that team.
4: Yes, yes. Except box out.
6: Except box out. In the worst moment. You know what I'm saying? It's just in the worst timing.
4: I felt bad for him, actually.
6: Yeah. And it's, but he does everything else for them. So it's like, you can't even get mad at him for that. You got to get mad at your team for letting go of those 9 points with 3 minutes to go. Like, it's just, it sucks. And give it up for Cleveland. Give it up for Max Strus. Cause what was
4: 6 of 8 from 3-point range.
6: Yeah. Donovan Mitchell was 1 of 8 from the three. Like, James Harden, 3 of 10 from the three. Like, Max Strus playing 36 minutes off the bench, a role player coming in when they needed it the most.
4: LeBron James could take some of those minutes if he was in a Cavs uniform next year. You move Dean Wade out of the starting lineup, and look at this, you have an NBA Finals contender. I thought Evan Mobley had some good minutes last night, but it also shows there are more guys that had opportunities, and Detroit just only has so much, and now the Cavs are up 3-2 with a chance to close it out tomorrow night. No games tonight. Doubleheader tomorrow in Cleveland and in Minnesota with the Pistons and Cavs, and then the Timberwolves trying to stay alive against the San Antonio Spurs. The NBA has apparently found their plan for the lottery, a 3-2-1 plan, which the point is if you're the worst teams in the league, you're actually going to have lesser odds than the other teams that are available in the lottery, where there will now be 16 teams making it to the lottery. And it's something that I've been calling for forever, Monty, is just don't give a team incentive to lose.
6: Yeah.
4: Just make it even across the board. Everybody has the same odds. It's how it was in 1985 when it started. Each team threw an envelope in there. It wasn't a weighted lottery. It was every team had a shot. Now with 16 teams, I actually like that portion of it. Now teams aren't going to be able to fall completely out, and certain teams are only going to be able to move about. There's just two things to know. Number one, if you stink really bad, you're not going to have as good of options as everyone else, and everybody else will basically have the same odds to get that pick. And that's all you could ask for. And the other part that I love about it is it allows teams that maybe need that one other player to add to their roster to become a good team in the NBA. I've always felt like teams that were 7, 8, and 9, if they could get their hands on a top player, now you put them in the top half of their conference, and they're a team to be reckoned with for 5 or 10 years. Now you need, and the NBA is putting the kibosh on, if you have a top 5 pick for 3 straight years, you're not going to be able to do that anymore. Where like Charlotte had Con Knepel and Brandon Miller and LaMelo Ball and all of these top 5 picks, and it takes you a while to get everybody on the same page. Now somebody's team could change in, like if the Clippers would have landed, you know, a number one overall pick to add to their squad, you're like, well, they're sitting there at 8 and 9. Maybe the turnaround isn't as long.
6: Yeah, I know that's not a perfect solution, but I am for it. I agree. now the tanking, maybe we won't see it. It's just that the tanking this season was just so bad. I know it happens every year, but this year it just seemed extra. So I'm glad that maybe it will fix that. But if every team was like the Miami Heat, we would have a great league. The Miami Heat never tank, and they're trying to not be the eighth seed every time, but they can't. They haven't been able to, right? And so those teams like the Miami Heat that just hustle and grind and try, I am glad that they will have a better opportunity to actually make their team better.
4: I think it's better for the league.
6: Exactly.
4: Don't have stars wasting away on teams that have 100%. No business, you know, and if those teams are going to rot for the next 10 years, then make their ownership change or make their changes or invest into your team. I think that the lottery changes are good. It just is amazing that it took this long and all of these things to happen for the NBA to realize that just don't incentivize losing. And now they're decentivizing it. So teams that do lose will actually pay more of a price than others. I think it'll be good for the NBA. She's Monty Bolaños. I'm Dan Beyer. Professor Lohenkron getting his whiteboard ready for the quiz. The golf quiz is Jason Stewart, Iowa Sam, and Monty Bolaños will be getting ready. No cheating, guys. Keeping your answers to yourselves. She's Monty Bolaños. I'm Dan Beyer. That's next here on Stu Gotts & Company Live here on Fox Sports Radio. 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
5: From the Kelloland Live Doppler Storm Center.
8: Wind gusts up to 40 miles per hour are still possible this evening, along with a slight chance for an isolated shower or thunderstorm. By tonight, the southerly winds will start to calm down and temperatures will cool off to a low of 50 with mostly clear skies. Going into tomorrow, more sunshine is in store with highs near 87. From the Kelloland Live Doppler HD Storm Center, I'm meteorologist Jalen Borson.
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4: I don't see why the coaches even subject themselves to these types of conversations. I just think that you handle what's in front of you.
15: You know, Lane's trying to find a way for any kids that he wants to poach off that roster that he recruited, or any players that he was recruiting at Ole Miss that he wants to recruit at LSU. 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
1: Stu Gods and Company live here on Fox Sports Radio. She's Monty Bolaños. I'm Dan Beyer. We'll go to Isaac Lowenkron in a second to give us the latest of what's happening in day baseball and obviously the second major of the year in golf, PGA Championship. And then your golf quiz comes after Monty Bolaños.
2: I'm stuck on this story, Dan.
1: There is a trade Monty would like to...
2: There's a trade that I didn't know was... I didn't know trades like this happened. Apparently there's a zoo in Pittsburgh and a zoo in Boston that are trading gorillas. Does this what is the point of this?
1: Is it a straight up or are there other animals also
2: it
1: involved?
2: It is straight up.
1: Is there a kangaroo to be named later?
2: No,
1: as part of
2: I
1: this
2: don't
1: trade?
2: Think so. But obviously one is in a win now situation, but I can't figure out who it is.
1: If it's straight
2: one
1: up
2: is one is 7 year old, one is a 7 year old gorilla, and the other one's a 33. So I don't know. One's getting a real veteran here.
1: Yeah, right. And it gives no details on why this swap was made.
2: I just
1: and there's not like a lizard for lizard as part of it as well.
3: Is one seeking a fresh start?
4: Yeah. What was that joke? Was it?
2: What?
4: Repeat that. What was that joke?
3: Oh, I was just saying, is one seeking a fresh start? One of these gorillas.
4: I like that.
2: I don't.
4: Is Pittsburgh getting an ape to be named later?
2: That's what I'm trying. I'm just wondering what this is for.
1: Wait a sec. I just said 30 seconds ago, I said, are they getting a kangaroo
2: you
1: to
2: did.
1: Be named later?
2: Yes.
4: I think ape is probably funnier, to be honest. If we're talking primates.
1: Yeah, 30,
4: primates
1: 30
4: and
1: seconds.
4: Comedy,
1: yeah. I'll.
2: The comments are all great. The comments are all great. Little Joe is washed. Frankie going to Boston makes them a contender. This is great. This stuff is just great.
1: You read the comments while Isaac Lowenkron gives us the latest of what's happening at the PGA Championship. Scores a little bit higher than I think people thought for the first round, so the course playing a little bit tougher. Isaac, what do you got?
5: That zoo story was broken by Jay Savannah Grazer, by the way, which I thought was interesting.
1: Nice work.
5: We now have a 7-way tie for the lead in round one of the PGA Championship at 3-under. And taking Dan's guideline and tip about the leaderboard, Martin Kaymer, part of that 7-way tie for the lead, along with Aldrich Potgieter of South Africa, Steven Yeager of Germany, Minwoo Lee from Australia, Rio Hisatsune of Japan, and Americans Akshay Bhatia and Alex Smalley. As for Rory McIlroy, he shot a 4 over 74. He's 7 shots off the lead. Let's listen in on his post-round news conference.
6: Rory, how would you describe your opening round?
7: All right, thank you.
5: In Major League Baseball, the Seattle Mariners placed...
1: Just a sec. Justin Thomas also is at 3-under. He has vaulted to the top of the TV leaderboard. He has replaced Martin Kaymer because Thomas has got it to 3-under through 8. That's how the rule works. This allowed Monty to see how the TV rules work.
2: Yeah.
5: It's all a little-known pecking order. Yes. I wonder if LeBron James played golf and whether he was tied for the lead with 6 other guys, but he was second or third, whether he would storm out.
1: Look, they did at 1-under. See, Scottie Scheffler's number one.
2: Yeah.
1: Then they do Jordan Spieth, Brooks Koepka. Jimmy Walker's won a PGA, and he's way down on the list.
5: Oh,
1: all right,
5: man.
1: Sorry. Go back to baseball.
5: No, it's just that every time you say Jimmy Walker, there's something I want to say, but I'll hold off saying it. Monty, do you know what that is?
2: No.
1: Dynamite! Right. Yes.
5: Seattle Mariners in baseball play catcher Cal Raleigh on the 10-day injured list, right oblique strain. Earlier, the Mets hit 5 home runs at a 9-4 win over the Tigers to sweep their 3-game series. Cincinnati's J.J. Bleday, 2 home runs, 6 RBI, and their 15-1 triumph over the Washington Nationals. The Minnesota Twins over the Miami Marlins, 9-1, as Zebby Matthews of Minnesota, given name Daniel Zebulon Matthews, tossed 7 scoreless innings. Dan and Monsi, back to you.
1: Well, we may throw back to the professor in a little bit because Isaac Lowenkron and myself will present golf questions to Monty Bolaños. Jason Stewart and Iowa Sam.
4: Can I add to the update?
1: Oh, yeah.
4: I just got this news. I guess Boston is getting an orangutan to be named later in that deal for the giraffe.
1: So again, Monty's laughed at both of your names to be later, and she just glossed over
2: it. I did not gloss over it.
1: What else have we found out about this zoo trade?
2: No, I just wanted to know why. The Pittsburgh Zoo says that the move is part of the Association of Zoos and Aquariums Gorilla Species Survival Plan, which ensures that critically endangered gorillas and human care maintain a healthy and genetically diverse population. Whatever that means.
1: There you go. There's the background.
2: Yeah, now I get it.
1: We had a zoo swap. It just didn't make sense to why they would swap.
2: Right.
1: And maybe if one needed medical care,
2: sure,
1: then you could, and one was better than the other or more equipped, then you could understand. But a straight up zoo deal like this, you don't see very often.
4: You know how teams like will come out and just take the high road if they've traded like a player that's been combustible or something, and they'll just be like, you know, we just made the move that was right for the organization. Whatever Monty just read sounds like zoo speak.
2: Yeah,
4: there's something going on with one of these giraffes and they chose the high road. Nobody. With this environmental crap.
3: Fresh start.
1: I was Sam, the good fresh start.
4: Back to the well.
1: All right, let's do our golf quiz. We got questions set up that Professor Isaac Longcron and I'll be the TA that will bounce around to all three of you. Monty,
2: yes.
1: You get the first question.
2: Okay.
1: What does

0: Yeah.
1: A good
0: That's a good one. Yeah. Players.
1: And a sloth to be named later.
2: All right, next question is for Iowa Sam.
3: Oh, great.
2: Okay. Who finished in fifth place in the 1975 PGA Championship at Firestone Country Club? Was it Haywood Hale Brown, Hale Irwin, or Hale to the Chief?
3: I'm going to go with option A, option one, Brown.
2: It was Hale Irwin, but you were half right. Dan.
1: What was the full option? What was it?
2: Haywood Hale Brown. It was actually a golf and sports commentator for CBS.
1: All right. Let's go to Jason for this one. Jason, who won the 2013 PGA Championship at Oak Hill?
4: You're talking about the Players Games Awards in 2013.
1: I'm talking about the logo that's on your chest.
4: Yep.
1: Jason wore his PGA Championship shirt today, as we all did, as he instructed us to.
4: I'm going to say that this tournament that I remember very well, because I went to it, I was there, Phil Mickelson cashed it in.
1: It was Jason Duffner who won.
0: Of course. Of course. How did you not know that one?
1: Well, I thought of any of them that he would be like, I remember that was the year I was there and Jason Duffner won.
4: Well, at least he doesn't share a name with me. So.
2: All right, Monsi, where was the 1997 edition of the PGA Championship held? A, Winged Foot, B, Winged Wheel, or C, Winged Stop?
0: I'm going to go with A.
2: You got it. Woo! Very good.
1: Good job. Davis Love III, your winner.
0: I'm on the scoreboard.
1: His only major of his career. And a rainbow came across the 18th green as he putted out in the rain.
0: Oh.
1: Yes.
0: You play in the rain?
1: You don't play in thunder and lightning.
0: But in rain?
1: You can play in the rain.
0: Interesting. Yes.
1: If there's electricity in the air, get out of there. Okay. That would be a good rule.
3: Yeah, don't be like the priest in Caddyshack. No. Thinks he can squeeze out a few more holes.
1: Sam, what month was the PGA Championship previously held in before they moved to May in 2019?
3: I'm going to guess September.
1: September to remember, but you didn't remember correctly. It was August.
0: That's pretty close.
1: Wait, time out. Okay, it's not going to be December. It's not going to be January.
3: Yeah, there's
1: not
3: so many to choose from. And yeah. April's can be a crap
1: month. We've already
3: month
1: eliminated May. So you had like a
3: I had three options.
1: Six chance,
3: four,
1: really.
3: Yeah, maybe four options.
1: Yeah. So
0: okay,
1: sorry.
0: Never mind. That was a stupid guess,
1: not
0: Sam.
1: A great job.
0: Stupid guess.
1: Great job.
2: Jason Stewart. Who won the first PGA Championship in 1916? Going to give you four choices this time. Was it A, T-Shot Kerrigan, B, Jim Barnes, C, Eddie Rickenbacker, or D, Jock Hutchinson? And by the way, I didn't make up any of these names. They're all real names.
4: The Player Games Awards champ, the first one ever was Hickenbottom.
2: Rickenbacker, you mean?
4: That's what I meant. Rickenbacker. Yeah.
2: Close. It was B, Jim Barnes.
4: Is it Sears Rickenbacker?
3: Sears Roebuck.
2: Sears yes. Roebuck.
1: Did Roebuck marry Foundation? So it was Sears Roebuck Foundation. Monty, I got a question for you.
0: All right.
1: If you scored a birdie on a par four, what would your score be for that hole?
0: Three?
1: That is correct.
0: Woo! Right.
1: Good job.
0: Thank you.
2: I was going to guess 2.5, so good job there, Mark. All right.
1: Great job.
0: Thank you.
2: Iowa Sam, the winner of the PGA Championship, gets the Wanamaker Trophy. What was Mr. Wanamaker's first name? Was it A, Chamberlain Wanamaker, B, Jordan Wanamaker, or C, Rodman Wanamaker?
3: Chamberlain sounds like more of an old-timey name when they named the trophy Chamberlain.
2: I'm afraid it was actually Rodman Wanamaker, believe it or not.
3: Rodman?
2: Yeah.
0: I thought you made it up.
3: Dennis Rodman.
0: I know.
1: I want to zig a zig.
0: Nice.
3: I know you can name your kids Rodman. I guess, yeah.

0: You can name them anything.
1: Sure. You can name them LaJuan.
0: You can name them anything.
1: Yeah. LaJuan, right. Rodman, whatever.
2: Rodman.
0: There's zero boundaries anymore to naming children, unfortunately. Jason, what are the two terms to determine the difficulty of a golf course? You can either say it's this or it's this. It's on your scorecard whenever you play. Two terms used.
3: I'm going to say wind and surface.
0: Okay, wind and surface. Rating and slope. Rating and slope.
4: I was going to say earth, wind, and fire.
0: What's the course rating? What's the course slope? Two different ways you can... So when you look on a scorecard, it'll give you two different numbers. The rating is first. The slope is second. Slope is the higher number of the two. The higher the slope, the more difficult the course is.
1: Okay.
0: There it is. All right. Stuff for you to learn.
1: All right.
0: Got here, another one?
4: I got another one from Monsi here. The aforementioned Wanamaker was actually lost in 1928 and not found until 1930.
1: Okay.
4: Where was it found? Was it found A, in the cellar of an L.A. Young & Company factory, B, in the trunk of a 1925 Franklin Sport runabout automobile, or C, the kitchen of infamous Prohibition-era Chicago speakeasy, the Green Mill Cocktail Lounge?
1: What was B?
4: The trunk of
1: that one.
4: All right. I'm afraid it was in the cellar of an L.A. and Young Company factory.
3: Isaac, how did you come up with those other choices? Off the top of your head, or did you look at other things?
4: No, actually, I have a great relative who was involved in some questionable things during that era with a guy named Al. It's on my wife's side of the family.
2: I really thought
5: it was on my shirt.
0: Yeah, is it on Sam's shirt?
5: This guy, his last name Capone.
4: No, I made up the other two.
3: I really thought you were gonna. I thought you were going where that it was found. Where the Lindbergh baby was found. Lindbergh kidnapping.
4: By the way, the guy who investigated the Lindbergh kidnapping was, remember the great general Norman Schwarzkopf? That was his father, by the way.
3: We should probably continue this off the air.
4: I think so, too.
3: You have a question? a golf question?
4: You asked.
0: By the way, how many right have we gotten?
1: I have two.
0: You got two right.
1: I've got two right.
0: You guys been keeping score?
1: They have 0 points.
5: I have zero.
3: Zero.
0: Sam, it's time to change that.
5: All right, let's go.
0: What are the four majors that make up the Grand Slam?
5: All right. You have the Open Championship. You have the Masters. The Grand Slam. The Open, the Masters, the U.S. Open, and the PGA Championship.
0: There it is.
1: Nice.
5: Thank you. I should know that. Most of us should know that.
0: I was going to say, if you didn't get PGA Championship, and maybe you're just holding on to it at the end because it was going on, it would be the whole reason for this exercise, right?
1: Yeah.
0: Jordan Spieth is going for the career Grand Slam. He is a PGA Championship short of completing that.
1: Oh, damn.
0: Yeah, oh, so close. Do you have one more question?
4: I have one final question. So this is for Jason Stewart. Jason, in the 1966 PGA Championship, Al Geiberger was struggling in the final round. He then pulled a snack out of his bag to eat and then wound up surging to win the tournament. What was the snack? Was it A, a peanut butter sandwich? Was it B, Vienna sausages in a can? Or 3, an ambrosia salad made by his wife?
3: Wow. What city was it in?
4: What do I look like, Google?
3: I think
4: like
3: LBJ was the president. 1966, it was definitely...
4: Akron, Ohio.
3: It was definitely ambrosia. Yeah.
4: Okay, it was actually a simple peanut butter sandwich.
0: Energy. Right?
1: I love that. Those PB&Js, those Uncrustables go a long way.
0: I golfed with a guy who would bring Fig Newtons, and the squirrels would be humping his bag because we would walk.
1: That's so funny.
0: He would keep him in there. Get away, get away. Well, don't keep an open Fig Newton in your golf bag. You won't have these squirrels. Like, literally, just, I mean, they smelt it from a mile away.
1: Yeah.
0: Every single round. He would have it on he would bring his pull cart, which I have no problem with pull carts, but for some reason when he used it, it just always annoyed me. Like, it was really annoying. I don't know why. And then he'd get so mad. And then half the time, because he'd have the Fig Newton in his wheel. Get away! Like this is like this happens every single time. Oh, there it is. Funny. A little freshening up on golf during PGA Championship week here on Fox Sports Radio.
1: I'm going to bring some Fig Newtons when we go golf.
5: Oh, the squirrels were that aggressive out on the course.
0: You're going to play one hole.
1: Yeah, and I'm going to have them with me. And I'm going to bring all the squirrels.
0: We're going to videotape the whole thing. We're going to record every shot.
1: Every shot. Every miss.
0: If it's 6 shots, if it's 36 shots, we are going to record them all.
4: Golf has the Masters. We have the Monsters.
0: Yes. 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It has nothing to do with Bryson DeChambeau shooting the moon. 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She's Monty. I'm Dan. 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
13: 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Wrangler for the ride of life. If Scottie Scheffler has the putter working, can he win any tournament he enters? Obviously. Scheffler in fine form in the first round at Aronimink.
14: Ball is on its way up the hill, turning left. It will break right at the hole, and he's got it. Scottie Scheffler makes another birdie. He is now 2 under par, and the world number one is 1 back of the lead.
13: Amelia Duran, the call at 10. That is 3 birdies in the last 5 holes for the defending champion Scheffler. 7 players at 3 under to lead the way. Aldrich Potgieter, Steven Yeager, Minwoo Lee, Ryo Hisatsune, Martin Keimer, Corey Connors, and 2-time PGA champion Justin Thomas. Shane Lowry making a push. He is 2 under. Like Scheffler, Lowry through 12. I'm Ted Emmerich, Westwood One Sports.
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0: Monty Bolaños. I'm Dan Beyer. We'll wrap up the week tomorrow for the guys.
1: That's right.
0: They've been doing their podcast. We've taken care of the live show this week. Isaac Lohenkron is at the news desk. Jason Stewart, our executive producer and technical producer, is Iowa Sam. Monty's going to get more into the world of golf. We're going to get around the golf course at some time in the near future. When we set that up, be on time.
1: I don't know. I'm late to everything. I am late to everything except work. I get here, but I am late.
2: Wait a minute. Hold on a second. Dan, can we take exception to that last statement?
1: Is she ever late
2: to work? Oh, come on.
0: Hold on. Depends on when you think it starts.
1: Correct.
3: She's never late to work.
1: Yeah. I mean, like, I'm never late to work.
3: Not only is she never late to work, but she often brings food, so there's an extra stop on the way.
4: And jerseys.
1: That is also true.
0: This is the thing with Monty, because it's the same thing with my sister. When my sister says she'll be there at 1:15, she'll be there at any point between 1:30 and 2:45.
1: That's a big gap. That's not my gap.
0: It is. Well, you have to be here at noon local time.
1: Yes, no matter what.
0: Most times you say, I'll be there at 11:15, and some days you are.
1: Some days yes. I am.
0: You never show up at 11:45.
1: No.
0: You never show up at 11:35. We have pre-show conversations and emails, so we're always abreast on what's going on. But it's the fact when Monty says, I'll be there at 11:15, it's a 50-50 proposition. And I don't know if you're giving yourself the grace knowing that, hey, I want to be there by 11:30 or how it works out, but that is the case.
1: Yeah. And then I started putting, I'll be there around 11:15.
2: Give yourself an out.
1: Yeah. Around 11:15.
2: You could definitely never be in the military. My dad was a Marine, and the whole thing with the military is if you're on time, you're late.
1: Yeah. No, for sure.
2: You could never do the military.
1: Listen, I blame my Latino family. Okay, we're just not on time to anything. My mom right now, if she's listening in Costa Rica, hi mommy, she's probably like, I hate this about you, because my mom is very on time. But the rest of us, like my dad, my brothers, we're like, yeah.
0: Always there when you call.
1: Well, what time do you need us there?
0: Never on time.
1: We'll be there around that time.
0: Well, there's a name that you don't see atop the leaderboard.
1: No.
0: That could have been atop the leaderboard right now. If they were able,
1: oh yeah, because he ended one under,
0: time.
1: Huh? He ended one under.
0: Garrett Kego today shot a 1-under par 69. This after starting the day 2 shots behind everyone else in the 154 player field, because he showed up to his 7:18 tee time at 7:19 local time in Philadelphia. This was Garrett Kego with PGA Championship in SiriusXM Radio after his round today.
5: I always cut it pretty fine. There's a lot of us who do. We don't want to get to the tee box 10 minutes early and be cold. You know, we have to hit it far and straight. It's our job to do that. I don't really think it's my job to be 10 minutes early. So obviously cut it too fine. I thought I still had a few minutes. I didn't have my watch or my phone on me, and my caddy was dropping off my track man. So went to the putting green, hit one putt, and then heard my name and ran down.
0: Those are the worst excuses I've ever heard for being late. I didn't want to be there too early. I didn't want to be there too early.
1: I kind of get that. I mean, this is...
0: It's not my fault. I didn't have my watch or phone.
1: Yeah.
0: What? How is that not your fault that you don't have... All these guys have watch deals, by the way. I know they take them off when they play, but how do you not have your watch? It was an awkward scene, and Marty Smith actually interviewed him right after the round. And he was much more forgiving and contrite and felt bad about it. But as this goes on, I feel like he actually feels like he's been wronged by making up the excuses.
1: I think so. I would agree to that. And I think I read that
0: I wasn't that late.
1: He said that he was not even a full minute late. Like, he was seconds late after 7:18. It wasn't even 7:19. It's just once you're late. But he said that. He's like, I was seconds late.
0: He was also saying, well, it wasn't my turn to tee off. Like, our group hadn't teed off by the time I got on the tee. That's not the protocol. That's not the protocol that all other 153 players in the tournament were able to abide by. And that's where it's just like, the rule is the rule. And you could try to make an excuse and justify it every single way. This is the rule in all tournaments.
1: I was about to ask, is this just the standard?
0: Yes.
1: You're late, you're going to get penalized with strokes?
0: I actually think that he was probably embarrassed. It's a major.
1: Yeah.
0: It's become a big story. He tried to shed light on persevering and having the great round that he did, which I think is fair because a lot of guys could be pretty rattled.
1: Sure.
0: And he ended up shooting 169, which could have been a 367.
1: At the top of the leaderboard.
0: Yes.
1: Tied.
0: Yes.
2: By the way, we were kind of talking about golf things, rudimentary golf things. That phrase right there took me a while. When golfers say it was a one under 69, I always say, so he shot a 68. A two under 68, so he shot a 66?
0: One under par, 69. Yes. I get it. I can understand the full language. The abbreviation kills it. But Jason, even if people who don't know on golf, if I say show up, we have a 210 tee time. You don't show up at 211. You don't show up at 212. And if you had to stand on the tee box for 8 minutes, then fine. But there is no excuse, none, for not being on the tee box. His caddy was there.
1: Oh yeah, no, that's really bad. And listen, I'm late to things that I feel like I can be late to. If I purchase something and I am late to something, like a tour, like at Dodger Stadium, you know what I'm saying? And I'm late, that's on me. That is on nobody else.
0: Did Garrett Keogh show up and show the strange car that backed into his parents' driveway fence? That's why Monty was late one day. And we
1: still on time. Still on time. Just later.
0: We'll be on time tomorrow.
1: Maybe. I don't know.
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3: We've got a six-way tie for the lead right now in round one of the PGA Championship at 3-under, including Scottie Scheffler and Justin Thomas. Rory McIlroy shot a 4 over 74 today, already 7 shots off the lead. Let's listen in on his post-round news conference.
22: Rory, how would you describe your opening round? 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
3: Anywho, in Major League Baseball, the St. Louis Cardinals scored 2 runs at the top of the ninth inning for a 5-4 lead against the Athletics. They now have 2 outs in the bottom of the ninth inning. Earlier, the New York Mets hit 5 home runs in a 9-4 win over the Tigers to sweep their 3-game series. Detroit's lost 8 of 9. The Seattle Mariners victorious at Houston 8-3. Luke Raley, a 3-run home run, is 10th of the year. However, before the contest, the Mariners placed catcher Cal Raleigh on the 10-day injured list due to a right oblique strain. I'm Isaac Lowenkron.
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23: All right, welcome in. Good Thursday afternoon. It is South Dakota Sports Talk Show. You know that. You're here. You're ready. I'm back and ready. 2 hours thought-provoking sports talk for South Dakota. We are live on Fox Sports Radio. Our affiliates, Fox Sports Rapid City and KWSN, Fox Sports Sioux Falls. Welcome in. Hope you've had a great Thursday. You're on your drive home where it's always a great day in South Dakota. You bet. Thanks for checking in. The Nate Brown Show live and great guest tonight. First time guest, but a big time announcer. He is coming up. You've listened to him. You've watched him for a long time. We've got him tonight straight ahead. So let's get after it. You can stream us on X at Nate Brown Show. 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Same story. We're live right now. The Nate Brown Show on YouTube. And you can watch the archive shows of this week and in the past. 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Get the app and get the show. Thanks for checking in. Thursday happy hour is coming up, so that's Rob Kegron's turn. Rob's going to come in next hour, full hour. National radio host Rob Kegron live in studio, so we'll have fun there. Big day for Rob, man. He's counting down the NFL schedule release. And yeah, I've got some news there. I'm going to get after that, too. So Rob Kegron's coming up with a Thursday happy hour. Until then, I told you, big-time announcer. This guy's been great. I mean, this is a Hall of Fame-level guy. He's in tonight, Fox Sports, college football and college basketball announcer, play-by-play man, Tim Brando. Hey, we've got Tim coming up live from Louisiana, so we'll talk to Tim Brando about mainly the state of college football. And by the way, Fox Sports just signed him to an extension, so Tim Brando going to shoot it around, one of the all-time greats. He's coming up. We'll go down to Omaha tonight. Gary Sharp is on, Omaha Sports broadcaster, play-by-play man. Gary Sharp talking Huskers, talking a little bit of the softball regional, and more. Gary Sharp is in tonight. So hang on. Thursday happy hour, getting ready to go. Rob Kegron will be in shortly. Let's get you in if you want. Thursday show, join us. 605-720-1067. 605-720-1067. 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Barron's Wilson text line, another way to be a part of the program. It is the same number. Text the show here. We'll get those out on the air. 605-720-1067. Answer our question of the day. Win a buffet to the Pizza Ranch. Easy to do. How about a free buffet from the Nate Brown Show? We'll set you up there. Just answer the question of the day. On the text line, we pull out a winner, and we'll contact you through the text line if you win in our question of the day brought to you by the Pizza Ranch. Okay. I'm going to get into the NFL schedule release, not breaking every single thing down, but two things that jump out to me. Two things here on the NFL schedule release. Now, this is a big marketing ploy. Oh, believe it. Imagine that. The NFL, they leak stuff out and it trickles out, and we're talking about it from Monday till now. So I don't spend a ton of time like, oh, this game, this schedule, that game. There's stuff that jumps out to me. And one thing is this, and I'm gonna go to our question of the day on this. And I don't know if this matters or not. And that's why I legitimately bring it up. So the NFL is now going to have a record 9 international games. So that's one of the big parts of this. I know our teams, your Vikings, my Broncos, your Packers, your Cowboys, whatever. You're always looking, hey, when are the games so we can make our plans to go and here and there. So that's all good, and we'll break some of that down. But that comes out tonight at 6 o'clock Mountain, 7 Central. So the official schedules. But if you're on social media at all, you've seen some of this stuff already. And I'll dig into some Viking stuff, which I noticed. Some Bronco stuff, which I really noticed. What a raw deal. But don't get me started. I'll get to the Broncos here in a second. First things first. The big schedule release, 9 international games. And one is going to be that first Thursday. Here's how the NFL is going to do this year. They're going to go Wednesday night game. Normally we start on a Thursday. This show, we're always live from 10 Lizzie, BetMGM Sportsbook. We're always there, ready to go on a Thursday. They're going to go Wednesday. So we can we put that? We better make that note. Wednesday night to start there in September, they're going to go Patriots-Seahawks. So there's my first demerit. There's my first demerit on the NFL schedule release today. Do you want to see the rematch of the Super Bowl? I don't get that one. We could have had a lot of teams against the Seahawks. You always go with the Super Bowl champ. I get it. So that's great. We got to go Patriots-Seahawks again in Seattle. So I'm not going to lose my mind, but we're going to go Wednesday night. Patriots-Seahawks is what they're putting out there. That's just the game we just saw in February. Then Thursday is that first international game. So you're going to have an international game, Rams 49ers, Thursday, Melbourne, Australia. Now, I said this last night on the show. I would like some of these big-time games right out of the gate, some of these kickoff games. I would like all for them to be here in the U.S., I think that's only fair for the season ticket holders, the fans that would go to these games. And so this isn't just about the USA against everybody else. That's not what this is about. My deal is the NFL has gone down this road. We're going to go worldwide. We're going to go money worldwide. We're going to get the brands worldwide. And I do believe they don't give a rip about the season ticket holders, the fans that actually want to watch the 49ers and Rams. That's a great divisional game, and we're taking it to Australia. Well, I guess you can go on a trip. Well, good luck. Have fun. I mean, a select few. So the whole thing is the fans have built this league into what it is, the money, the tickets, everything. And then we just take these big games. These are big games, guys. 49ers, Rams, that's huge. And you're just taking it out. You're just putting it, it's like some exhibition. It's not an exhibition. This is the real deal. So there's my second demerit. But let me just ask you this. So I'll ask you guys if this matters at all. And maybe it's just going to be if your team's on one of these international games or not. My team has been. The Broncos have been there. You guys, Vikings fans, you guys know this. What'd you do back-to-back last year? Remember, they stayed over there. They did back-to-back international games. So let me just ask you this. It is a record for international games this year. The NFL has set a record, the most international games, 9 games out of the country. Some of these are the early morning stuff, right? So you do the 7:30 mountain time thing. You get up and everybody's kind of... Here's where I was on this. I've been okay with a few. I haven't railed against this and said, oh, this is stupid. This is ridiculous. A few of the morning stuff, a few of the international games doesn't bother me. I understand they're trying to build the European fan base and the worldwide fan base. I get what that's about. Now we're up to 9, and guess what? My guess is this is only going to get more and more. They've talked about taking this thing almost on a weekly basis. They've talked about having teams do this on a weekly basis. So you'd have almost every team in the league. Yeah, you'd essentially have every team in the league go international at least once. And I just don't think we need to go down that road at all. And I do think it does impact the fans, whether the NFL cares. I don't think they give a rip at all. They don't, because they look at this, they say, this is about the brand, the business, the money. That's what it's about. It's not a secret. But do we have to keep it up because we're up to 9? Now we're going to go, I think they might try and get this to every week, every team. And that's where I can't have it. So maybe it's, again, me, old guy, yelling at the clouds. But I will ask you, does it matter to you the NFL's gone a record 9 international games for this upcoming season? And some of the big ones. I mean, some of these games are big. One of the first ones, Thursday night, the first week of the season, Thursday night game, Rams, 49ers. I just had lunch with a Rams fan. He just couldn't stand it. He cannot stand it. He said, this is just getting out of control. And that's kind of where I've been at. We're okay with a few, and now you start picking more games. Eventually, you're going to get some of these big games in international territory. And guess what? The Australian people and stuff, do they care at all? Do they care about Rams 49ers like 49er fans? Like Ram fans? Well, there's worldwide fans. No, there's really not. I've been told about this, that it's going to get big. It's going to get huge. Soccer is the sport in Europe. You guys know this. We'll find that out here in the World Cup in 2 months. Soccer's the sport. Football, yeah, kind of. But it's really NFL fans. Some of our guys end up traveling and doing the whole thing. And maybe you can turn it into a vacation. Great. But not many people can. And now the NFL's taking some huge games and going international. So you tell me, question of the day answer. And I'm going to get to 2 more things here on the schedule release for the NFL. It's coming up, but all this stuff's been leaked out. So we pretty much already know who's going to play who. You tell me, does it matter that the NFL's gone to the most ever international games? Do the international games matter? Your listener text on our question of the day is 605-720-1067 on the Nate Brown Show. I'd appreciate it. Do you hate it? There's too many, or it doesn't matter. We watch anyway. That's my question of the day. Twitter says what? 74% hate it. There's too many now. I'm a little surprised by that. I thought, it's okay. My team's never impacted, I guess. And it's just once. It's here and there. Now it's nine games, and some pretty big games, by the way. 74% hate it. Too many international games on the schedule, up to a record nine. 26% of you say it doesn't matter. You tell me on the text line as well, 605-720-1067, your read. And by the way, speaking of the schedule release, can I just do a little whining? I don't have to whine much, but Tim Brando's coming up, so I got to get tough here in a second. But I'm going to do some whining first. So my Denver Broncos almost make it to the Super Bowl. Do you feel good? Yeah, we feel good. You only have like in the Super Bowl era here, you only got like a 2 to 3 year window when you're good. It's like a 2 to 3 year window. So when you're good, you got to make it count. They got a huge injury last year. Bo Nix goes down. Otherwise, we're in good shape. And they're, so that year's gone. Great year, but it's gone. So now this next year, you're thinking, hey, we might have a tough schedule, but how tough? Look at this. The Denver Broncos get absolutely hosed by the NFL in their first 6 weeks. I'm going to go over this. Hey, you ready? You ready? Chiefs, Jaguars, Chargers, 49ers, Seahawks, Rams. what are these guys doing? What's Roger Goodell and the crew done? And then, yes, on the backside, we finally get Dolphins in December and the Jets and the Raiders. Hey, okay, that's great. Six weeks straight, first 6 weeks, Chiefs, Jaguars, Rams, 49ers, Chargers, Seahawks. I know we got to play NFC West. That's tough right there. Can we splash the card? Chargers, when he already gave us the Chiefs. And then, by the way, we get 1 week, Cardinals, and then it's Chiefs again at home. So you look at the Broncos schedule. I know when you have a nice season, it gets a little tougher. I understand. But the first 6 weeks, just a heads up, Broncos fans,

0: absolutely brutal outside of this. I'm not going to go additional right away. Week one in Minnesota. Right after that, like that, Packers and early in the year. I know I've been getting a lot of trash, President. I'm still looking for a president. Why do you think the primetime game, the app? They must think Kyle right off the bat, week one, number one game of the week. The holiday highlights. So say Rams. Bills, my goodness, that's the Thanksgiving day. I don't normally you get a not a great matchup in there. Somebody bad playing the Cowboys. That's a good Thanksgiving lineup right there. And then Christmas is good. Just got to have Netflix, right? Christmas is good. So there's some good highlights. My Broncos in a bad spot. They got hosed first 6 weeks. So everybody's going to be calling the show and texting the show telling me, look at what happened, your Broncos, especially Matt Kearney. He's going to be saying, your Broncos are toast. They might be through 6 weeks. Doesn't look great. Coming right back with Tim.
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4: 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That's a lot of zeros, and not normal zeros. 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

0: Welcome back in. South Dakota Sports Talk Show live on a Thursday. Busy show tonight. Hang tight. Gary Sharp's coming up from Nebraska. We'll get into the softball regional with Gary. Coyotes against the Huskers. Also going to get into some Huskers a little bit. Gary Sharp's coming up from Omaha. Omaha play-by-play man. I think we've got him. Great play-by-play man. College football, college basketball. You see him on Fox. And it's the first time on South Dakota Sports Talk Show. Glad to have him. I've watched him a lot. Tim Brando on the Nate Brown Show on Fox Sports Radio here in Sioux Falls in Rapid City. Tim, welcome in. How are you?
1: Nate, I'm great. Just got off the golf course and happy to talk to you.
0: Well, I appreciate it. How'd you play? How did it feel today?
1: Well, I got no breaks on the greens, and I couldn't, for whatever reason, get the speed right. I played in a scramble the other day at another golf course. I think it affected me. But I shot an 80, 41 on the front, 39 on the back. So a birdie-less 80 is always a good ball striking day. So I'm okay.
0: Okay. And you're on the golf course, and that's okay. So I love it.
1: Indeed. That's right. Absolutely.
0: Welcome into South Dakota. I appreciate you coming on. Wanted to talk college sports with you. And number one, you get a contract extension, so congratulations to you. We'll see you on Fox for some time to come.
1: Thank you. Yeah, I'm going to go at least for 3 more years, and we'll see how I feel then. I've had a wonderful run, and Fox has been so good, so kind to me. It's been a great landing spot for me at this stage of my life. The last time we signed in 23, I knew that it was going to get me to 40-plus years on network television. And, you know, I think as we get older, we have these goals, things that we adjust our goals along the way. Some things we really wanted to accomplish in our career because we love it. This time, honestly, if they had said, you know what, Tim, we think, we're not sure that you're at your best, I would have understood. I would have, but they feel about my work apparently the same way I do, and that is that I haven't lost my fastball. I'm having more fun than I ever have, and why would you stop doing something you love if you're still good at it? And I still feel, not only do I feel I'm good at it, I think I'm better at it now than I've ever been. So until such time as I'm headed to that airport, and Nate, I feel like I'm not that pumped up to be going to the airport, I'm going to keep doing it. I love college sports. I love sports in general, but particularly the two sports that I cover for Fox, generally speaking, is college football and college basketball. I've done some NFL, and last year they even asked me to sub for Kurt Menefee on a UFL game, and I enjoyed that. They're just great people, and I'm thrilled that I get to continue to do something I love as much as I love my career and my job. And my wife is happy about it, too. I think if I stayed past August 15th home, she'd be like, get the hell out of here. Okay, it's time for you to go.
0: That's right.
1: So it's a great thing. Yeah, I get 4-plus months to recharge my battery. And trust me when I tell you, when toe meets leather in September, I will be fired up and ready to go.
0: All right, we're ready. Tim Brando on, courtesy of the Pizza Ranch Studio Hotline, Fox Sports play-by-play man. He's on X as well, at Tim Brando. You can follow him. He's here on the Nate Brown Show. So did you ever think, you talk about broadcasting and all the your longevity and everything you've seen. Mm-hmm. How about the state of college football, college basketball right now, meaning Ohio State NIL budget, they're saying around $45 million. What do you think?
1: Mm-hmm. I've got no problem with the changes that have been made in terms of the sport growing, whether it's college football or basketball. I think that the players always needed to be compensated beyond room and tuition. I always felt that way. And a lot of people in my generation don't. But they were living in fantasy land. They had no idea that this was a business. And it's always been a business. I have a different view because of the career I chose and something I knew I wanted to do when I was in my teens. You know, I started broadcasting high school football with my dad in 1971. I was 14 years old. Mm. So this is something I always wanted to do. There was never a choice for me. I was going to do this for my life. I knew that. But I also saw what was wrong, particularly with college football when I got involved with it. It was like, here are these people sweating and working to make millions for everybody else, and they're not getting a piece of the pie. Now, look, are they getting too much of it now? Yes, they are. But why are they? It's not because of them. It's not because of the players. It's because the adults in the room didn't govern. They didn't do their jobs. The NCAA was incompetent. For 15 years, they kicked the can down the curb, not doing anything about the O'Bannon case that everyone knew they were going to lose, and they lost. So now the schools, all of them at the FBS level, are on the hook for $20.5 million a year annually for revenue share. When that lawsuit was settled, everyone knew that they were going to have to do what? Create more revenue streams. How do you do that? Through television. Okay, through access, through expansion. With revenue streams, you have to have inventory. Inventory's got to grow. And that's what's going on now. It's why we're headed to 24 teams in the college football playoff. To a lesser extent, it's one of the reasons why they're going to 76 in the NCAA tournament. But that's a separate issue. The NCAA has control of that. They don't have control of football.
0: Right.
1: They haven't had control since 1984. And when I say that to people, they don't even know what I'm talking about. They have no idea that the NCAA has had no stake whatsoever in college football revenues. They totally miss that. But my career would not have taken off at ESPN in 1985 were it not for that lawsuit that was won by the University of Georgia and Oklahoma. ABC had control of everything because of the NCAA, and the NCAA wouldn't put more than one or two games max on television on a Saturdays. The school said, enough, we're going to take it to the Supreme Court. They won. And then the influx of cable television and the birth of College Game Day, which I was the original host of, all that happened in my lifetime and in my career at the very beginning of it. So that's something I've lived, Nate, and fans, especially those that are between 25 and 49, they don't even know what I'm talking about when I say this.
0: Right.
1: They don't. But you've got to know the history to have context and understand why we are where we are. Okay, it's not the players' fault, not the coaches' fault, but the NCAA and the presidents and the chancellors of the school.

0: I believe that Tony Petitti, the commissioner of the Big Ten, is doing with vision what he feels he needs to do. And now the other commissioners outside of Greg Sankey, who for whatever reason is now, I don't know, on the outside looking in because his almighty SEC hasn't played for a national title in 3 years, is not making the same kind of money in television that the Big Ten is, even though he'll put his chest out and say, we're too good to play on Friday nights, and we are the conference where it just means more. Well, guess what? You know, everybody else isn't exactly where you are, but in numbers, they're stronger than you are. And that's why we've reached this impasse that we're at right now.
1: So you believe, Tim, you said we're headed to 24. So Big Ten wants it. Big 12.
0: Oh, there's no doubt.
1: Okay.
0: There's no doubt about that.
1: Okay.
0: I mean, I don't care. I don't care what a podcaster says. I don't care what Dan Wetzel says. Stuart Mandel says. I don't care what Matt Hayes says. We're going to 24. And when somebody says to me, Nate, well, they're doing it just for the money. Well, yeah, that's the way it's always been. Nothing gets done without a need for revenue. Yeah. And by the way, the need for revenue is there because the NCAA didn't do their damn jobs years ago and give the players a piece of the pie.
1: Yeah.
0: Okay. They were taken to court and got their ass kicked. And every time they've been taken to court, they've gotten their ass kicked. And now they're in a position to... conferences, the schools are in a position where every one of those schools, think about it, 138 FBS schools in those conferences have to meet a $20.5 million nut to cover the house settlement that came from this lawsuit.
1: Yeah.
0: $20.5 million.
1: Per year.
0: Now, on top of that, yeah, per year. Where do you think that money comes from, Nate? It isn't coming from On3. It's not coming from The Athletic. It's not coming from Outkick. And it's not coming from Barstool. It's coming from network television,
1: yeah,
0: for Christ's sake. And so even ESPN, even the Disney company, with all of the Mickey Mouse money they've got, they can't handle that on their own. They can't. So college football is the second most popular sport in America, yet it makes the fifth most among all sports. The NHL, the NBA, and MLB all make more television money. Why is that? Why? Because the Good Old Boy Network has been governing college football on television. It's time everybody got involved. College football should have every network involved, just like the NFL does. And right now, the, oh, by the way, worldwide leader is in charge of everything. Listen, I started my career there. I love ESPN. Okay, that, I wouldn't be where I am without them. But they can't handle this themselves. They got a contract right now that is so bad for them that they have to sublease games to TNT because they don't want to get their butts kicked in the ratings because of the calendar that has them playing games in their playoff opposite NFL playoff games. How stupid is that? How stupid is that?
1: I got to ask you this. Tim Brando on tonight, Fox Sports TV play-by-play, legendary announcer on the Nate Brown Show here in South Dakota. A couple more I'll let you run, Tim. What's the reaction to people to say, well, you go to 24 teams, now Ohio State and Michigan, that last game of the year, they're both in. And so what if they don't take that game serious? They rest their starters because they got five playoff games in front
0: of them. Never happened. Never happened. Never happened. Don't ever doubt the passion within programs in college football and the work ethic and the level of play that you'll always see. What separates the NCAA basketball tournament from the god-awful NBA playoffs and the god-awful ratings that the NBA get? I'll tell you what separates it. Effort. Effort. When you're playing in college, you play your ass off. You play hard. Now, look, there may be a few that, you know, we know who they are. They might take, you know, they may do that. They may take some time off, but they're not going to last on that team. They're not. Okay. And the level of interest and energy from those fans in those rivalry games will always be there. Nate, the biggest problem college football has had with only two teams playing and then

0: four. You saw what happened last year with 12. We saw the balance and the level of parity when the losingest team in the history of Division I college football wins a national championship. My God.
1: Yeah.
0: If we don't see now what the NIL and the portal has done to equalize things and to bring parity, when are we going to see it? But don't doubt when you go on a college campus what it means to the fan base or to the players that are playing on those teams. Yeah, they're making money, but they're still between 18 and 22. They also love the game at a level that they would never love it 5, 6, 7 years in at the next level playing in the pros. What we're going to get if the Michigan, Ohio State, or the Auburn, Alabama, or the, the Oklahoma, Oklahoma State game doesn't mean what it once meant, okay? If it doesn't mean what it once meant overall, it'll still mean a lot to the people that care deeply, which is what? The hardcore fans. The playoffs bring the entire country involved, okay? Mass appeal when you got a playoff taking place. This is a country that has been watching the MLB expand, the NBA expand. All of our sports comes down to what? Playoffs. And college football is finally getting around to understanding that. You know, when we only had four teams, I could tell you in June, okay, the four teams that I would pick to be in the 14 playoff, and I would be right on at least three of them every stinking year.
1: Right.
0: Now that we have 12 and we're in the NIL portal era, I could tell you as many as 20 teams have a chance to be in that field of 12. And of that 12, probably 6 or 7, maybe 8, could win it all. Hey, man, that's great for the game.
1: Tim Brandt.
0: That's great for the game. So for what we might have diluted in the regular season, we will get 2 and 3-fold once we build our pro season. This myth that college football's regular season was the greatest of all time is BS. It's excrement, okay? What makes college football great is having a championship format that the entire country can get behind. Tony Battiti has been a visionary since he started the BCS with Roy Kramer in 92 as a young programming executive. No, the writers don't like him because he doesn't return calls. Greg Sankey will throw a press conference in the parking lot of a Target in Birmingham, Alabama, and give you Kamala Harris word salad. He says nothing. We've got a leader in the Big Ten now that's got vision, and the other commissioners know it. That's why we're going to 24.
1: I love the passion tonight from Tim Brando on the Nate Brown Show. I'm going to let you run with this. We could keep going, but I'm going to let you run with this. You've been in a lot of stadiums, a lot of venues. Give me your top three college football venues.
0: Well, you know, the LSU fans, even though I live in Louisiana, aren't happy with me after what I said about Lane Kiffin yesterday, but so be it. Saturday night, Tiger Stadium is the best venue you can ever be in.
1: It is.
0: If you've never been to a game, at Tiger Stadium, and daylight games are okay too, but Saturday night at Tiger Stadium is uno number one. I mean, it's the best. I would also tell you that when they run through the T in Knoxville at Neyland Stadium, that's unbelievable, too. The Big House is the best in the Big Ten, without question.
1: Okay.
0: And I would also say that without a doubt, if you go west of the Mississippi, okay, west of the Mississippi, and it's not a big stadium, but it's the best stadium out west, Altman Stadium in Eugene, Oregon, is an absolute zoo. It is just incredible. No getting around it. Touchdown Jesus in Notre Dame is fine. It's in my top 10. But the most underrated, in my view, stadium in college football is Camp Randall in Wisconsin. I think Madison, when they play jump around to start the fourth quarter,
1: yes.
0: Oh, my God. Oh, my God. And to think that Camp Randall was once part of, you know, a war. It was where we kept prisoners. They kept prisoners there. And the history and the tradition of Camp Randall Stadium is off the charts. So
1: I love it.
0: That would be the group of stadiums that I jump out with you.
1: Okay, yeah. There's your group of six. I like that. Tim Brando on tonight. College basketball, college football. He just re-upped. He's going to be on Fox, and he's here on the Nate Brown Show, South Dakota Sports Talk Show. I hope to do it again, Tim. Thanks for hopping in. Thanks a lot.
0: I'd be happy to do it. Yeah, whether you like me or not, I'm around for three more years, so okay. Deal with it.
1: Thank you. I appreciate you. Great broadcaster. Tim Brando, see you. Thanks a lot. Fox Sports, college football, college basketball. Just off the golf course and on the Nate Brown Show with passion, I would say. Well, I wasn't expecting that. We were rolling. How many questions did I get in? Is he a broadcaster? It was like three questions? Normally, I got to fill time, Tim. Thanks a lot. I took that 20 minutes off. Gary Sharp's in from Omaha next.
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5: From the Kelloland Live Doppler Storm Center.
6: It is going to be a windy evening as gusts up to 40 miles per hour are still possible, along with a slight chance for a shower or isolated thunderstorm. By tonight, though, the clouds will start to decrease and lows will be near 50 with winds becoming lighter. This is going to lead into a quiet day for tomorrow with sunshine and highs near 87. From the Kelloland Live Doppler HD Storm Center, I'm meteorologist Jalen Borison.
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1: 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Thanks for being here. Wow, that was a good start to the program. Tim Brando live I think we could have done all 2 hours. You guys think me and Rob Cagron shooted around a little bit in the second hour. Tim Brando would have kept rolling tonight. I mean, I couldn't believe it. Passion from the legendary broadcaster tonight on college football. The 2014 playoff, he says, is a guarantee. Well, let's go to Gary Sharp, Big Ten Country, Nebraska. Omaha sports broadcaster, play-by-play for Omaha. Gary Sharp back on the Nate Brown Show. Gary, how are you?
12: Good, Nate. Timmy B, he's a great guest, and he is very passionate about that particular sport. Well, college football and college basketball, that was enjoyable to hear him.
1: He was ready to go tonight. So you got some shoes to fill, man. I know you can do it. I mean, you can bring it. But by the way, he said the 2014 playoff is a guarantee. Now, Big Ten's on board. They came up with it. Big 12 said yes. ACC says yes. Greg Sankey and the SEC, I guess, are just going to have to say yes. What do you say?
12: Well, I don't think they have to say yes. So you have the most powerful man in college athletics is 50% of that vote. And that just shows you the power of the SEC. They've been the ones that have been staunch with their partner ESPN to be against expanding beyond 16. Their league meetings are in 2 weeks, and I'll be interested to hear what comes out of Florida in terms of the tone of, have they changed their opinion? Are they going to jump to 24? But I think right now they're sticking at 16, but it's going to be a butting of heads. This could be where we get the ultimate Big Ten versus SEC showdown. And you know, the Big Ten is putting up championships in the most important sports. And we're going to see what the SEC does. I wouldn't say guaranteed, but wait 2 weeks and see what comes out of the SEC meetings and if their tone changes. If it doesn't, I don't see how we get to 24.
1: Okay, very interesting. Now, here's how I see this. This is a TV money thing, right? This is ESPN owns the entire thing, and I was seeing reporting on this. If it goes past 14, then it like opens up. There's other bidders that can come in. So is Greg Sankey and the SEC just trying to hold firm with their TV partner? Is that a big part of this, do you believe?
12: Yeah, because if you go past 14, if you go past 16, then you bring another network in, and of course that network is Fox, which currently has the Big Ten as their number one partner. So I think that's part of the let's stand in the way of this. And you know what? I wish they would do this. And you and I've had this discussion before, just like they do in the NFL. They spread out the playoff games, and one particular network gets the Super Bowl, and then they rotate. And I'd love to see them do that with college football, because the narrative is shaped so much by TV partners. Instead of talking about the sport as a whole, sometimes we're like, I'm a Big Ten Fox guy. I'm going against an SEC ESPN. How about we spread it across the board and we talk about the great sport in general instead of choosing sides? But that's exactly, Nate, what it is for SEC is they're working with ESPN. ESPN doesn't want to lose control of the full playoff.
1: I think that's it. I mean, it really is. And Tim Brando, obviously a Fox Sports play-by-play man, he said, no, this is going to go to 24, and he thinks Fox is going to get in on that action. I think that's all part of the deal. So here's what Mike Greenberg said, and I want your take on it, because I think Tim Brando poo-pooed it. He said, no way. But I'm thinking about this. Ohio State and Michigan, they play the last game. Let's say they're both in the playoff easy, right? If it's 24, they're both in. Then they got five playoff games ahead of them, Gary. So Mike Greenberg said, is there a world where they rest their starters for Ohio State and Michigan because they want to win the championship instead?
12: Well, I don't think that game means too much to too many people. And most particular, the people that are involved in playing the game, I don't think they would rest their starters. You know, the calendar of football is going to be different. It's going to start earlier. We're already going to see that next year. We're moving towards getting rid of conference championship games. But in that scenario, I think that's ridiculous. Michigan, Ohio State, that means so much to those people, that fan base, those players, that they would never pull something like that.
1: Gary Sharp on tonight from Omaha. Find him on X at @GarySharp_. New handle there, @GarySharp_. Find him and follow him. He's here on the Nate Brown Show. Let's talk Huskers here. So reporting showing that the Husker football team has $29 million for this season, $29 million. Ohio State's reportedly at 45 plus. Michigan's in there. Is $29 million going to work for Matt Rhule?
12: Well, I hate these discussions, Nate, because there's no transparency. You could make a number up and just throw it out there. Nobody knows if 29 or 45 is truthful. At the end of the day, like from Nebraska's perspective, when you are back-to-back seven-win seasons, and I've said this in a lot of different places, the Nebraska football program's in a better place than it was when Frost was here. But they're not as good as they need to be. So you've got that gap. But I hate when they start talking about money, which is reality. You know, in a state that only has $1.9 million and you don't have the Mark Cubans walking around, you know, Warren Buffett is not dropping money on the Nebraska football program. It looks at like a whiny excuse, especially when you're losing to Iowa and Minnesota, which their budgets are much smaller. I think if you win, the dollars will come, and especially with Nebraska. I know they're a little bit limited. They've gotten beat out on a couple of linemen that they really wanted. But at the end of the day, if you win, if you find a way to win, then you can get that extra cash that's going to come your way. So in this state and the vibe around Nebraska football, it's very tenuous right now because people look at that as an excuse when you haven't beaten Iowa and Minnesota. You can use it as an excuse or reality when you have beaten those teams that are with you or below you and you're chasing Oregon and Ohio State.
1: Okay, speaking of NIL, what's Nebraska doing here? They're going to pay Matt Rhule an extra $5 million this year for his NIL, for podcast rights. He has this YouTube show, House Rules, and they're going to pay him $5 million on top of his salary to his LLC for merchandise, NIL, podcast rights. That seemed, I haven't seen that done before. What do you make of it?
12: Well, it has. It is quietly in a couple of different contracts of football coaches.
1: Okay.
12: Where it's a common thing, but people don't dig deep enough. But it's Nebraska, and there's a lot of angst around Rhule going into year four. That comes out, and people lose their mind. It's kind of the way they did his new contract extension to spread things out. And they buy his, you know, name, image, likeness, basically, which most schools do. But in this case, it's just people are really frustrated and they don't know what is going to happen this year. And they're frustrated with Rhule. And so this is, you know, reported by Sam McEwen, who did some deep digging into the contract, and people lose their mind. But it is commonplace. When you're 10-17 in the Big Ten and you're, you know, 2-10 in the month of November in your tenure, people lose their mind.
1: Is it this, Gary? I know what's kind of like the radio appearances, the TV appearances. This was back in the day with coaches. Is that what this is, basically? I mean, coaches have always been paid for, like, media stuff. Is that what this is, basically?
12: Yes, and then the add-on of his podcast and those other things that he does.
1: Okay.
12: So it just is, it has a different phrase to it than most, but you're absolutely right. Coaches have that in their contracts of TV appearances, the radio show appearances, so on and so forth.
1: Yes. Okay, that's interesting. Well, an extra $5 million for Matt Rhule. He's going to be $13 million this season. That'll be interesting. Gary Sharp's on tonight from Omaha. Hey, let's get your read. You cover baseball, softball, you're in this. Husker Regional, they're playing USD tomorrow. So there's a huge crowd, I guess. Ticket sales have been a controversy. Is that a legitimate story where this regional in Lincoln, the hardest ticket to get?
12: Yeah, it's I feel for the Yotes fans, and they got, you know, South Dakota got 100 tickets. It's the most expensive regional. And a lot of it has to do with Nebraska hasn't hosted at Boland Stadium, and they've got a legitimate chance to go to Oklahoma City and win a national championship. So the attention, it's something that's been in place, the way they do their tickets with the donor points, that has been in play for volleyball, and it creates a little bit of a stir on volleyball. It's a lot more because it hasn't happened in softball, and it's a smaller venue, but it's a tough ticket. It is, you know, the thing that was unfortunate is our players, families that could not get tickets. And there's going to be people that are not softball fans that are going to go to games just because they have the option because of their donation when it comes to football tickets. But it's going to be a great atmosphere tomorrow. People have, you know, they're going to pack the place. They pack the place all season long. But it rattles some people here because the people that have been going to softball were going when they were playing in March and it was 40 degrees. And why are they being moved out of the stadium when the most important games of the year are being played?
1: Yeah, I've heard the resale market's just out of control. So the controversy was some people got tickets and then they were able to resell them on the secondary market for a lot of money for this Husker-Yotes game tomorrow. So USD wins the Summit League for the first time ever in softball, and they play a hot Nebraska team that has national championship aspirations tomorrow. Gary Sharp's in it, Omaha Sports broadcaster. Gary, I look forward to having you again, man. Good luck. Thanks a lot.
12: Hey, thanks, Nate, and then safe travels here to the Big O this weekend.
1: I love it. I'm on my way. I'm going to Omaha. Can I connect with Gary Sharp? Do I buy Gary Sharp lunch? I think so. We're going to have some time, Gary. I might have to buy you lunch for all these fees that you haven't charged me over the years. All right. Tim Brando didn't even charge me a fee tonight. I mean, we're good. We're good tonight. Five questions from Chris. We got to get these in before happy hour starts. Man, the show's just getting started. I got five questions from our loyal listener, Chris, coming up.
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1: 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And if you miss Tim Brando tonight, like we don't play back guests or play back segments or talk about the same thing over and over. 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You can hear Tim Brando. You can hear Josh Fenton yesterday, Summit League Commissioner. He was really good on the expansion of the men's tournament. Tim Brando talked the expansion of college football playoffs. So the Nate Brown Show podcast, available where you get your podcast. Just search for us and you've got us. Okay, are we ready? Thursday happy hour is coming up. Rob Kegron's getting ready to go. We'll have a full hour with Rob Kegron coming up, but first, we got to get this in today.
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1: Chris, what's going on, man? Are we ready? Let's do this. Five questions from our loyal listener to the Nate Brown Show, Chris, the famous Chris. Question number one, Nate. Last week, I asked you if the NBA should bring back hand-checking to encourage better defense. Let's try something different today. Should the NBA start enforcing the carrying palming rules for the dribbler to help restore balance between offense and defense in the NBA? No. Again, Chris. If you've watched some of the playoffs, they're playing D. Okay, I understand the defense in the regular season iffy at best. This NBA is very, very good. They try to play defense. You can't sit in the key, so that's one thing. They have that rule. You got to spread them out, and so it is a lot of offense. It's a lot of three-point shooting. The carrying, palming, and stuff. I do not want to see a palming call on Anthony Edwards. I don't want to see a carrying call on Anthony Edwards unless it's egregious. So no, keep it how it is. We're good, Chris. We're good. No carrying violations unless it's terrible. All right, question number two. The Oklahoma City Thunder eliminated the Lakers. Now the big question is, what happens for LeBron James? Where do you think LeBron should go, Nate? Oh, this is a good one. Good one. Where do I think he should go? Where I think he should go, I'm not sure he will go, but I'm going to say what would be most interesting, not the Cleveland homecoming. I don't care. We don't want to watch the Cleveland Cavaliers. Sorry. I've been to Cleveland once. Nice place. It's okay. I don't care about the Cleveland Cavaliers. So where I want LeBron to go for the interest of next season? Golden State. Wouldn't that be something? LeBron, Steph, Draymond. That would be something. Please make it happen. LeBron to Golden State. I would love to watch that. Just for the interesting piece. Interesting is what I want, Chris. Question number three. Shohei Ohtani's going through an offensive slump, batting .233, .404 slugging percentage. Cal Raleigh had a terrible slump as well. The American League catcher for the Mariners, he was 0-36 until he broke his streak. Which player is going to get hot and turn their season around, or will they both struggle the rest of the year? here's what I'm going to tell you, Chris, okay? Cal Raleigh had an unbelievable season, MVP caliber last year. Not so much this year. Shohei Ohtani is generational. He is a great pitcher, but he can hit too. If I'm betting who has a good year after the slumps, Shohei Ohtani will bounce back. I don't know if Cal Raleigh is who we think he is. I really don't, Chris. I'm serious. So Shohei Ohtani will bounce back between those two guys. At least the big dumper Cal Raleigh got off the schneid. Question number four. Nate, as the unofficial public relations director for the South Dakota Broncos fan club. Wow, hey, thank you. You just gave me that title. What do you think of the Vikings helping launch girls flag football in Sioux Falls? You think the Broncos should do it in Rapid City? Oh, no doubt. I mean, I would love for the Broncos to, you know, but somebody's got to take the bull by the horns, Chris. Somebody's got to get after this thing. I don't know how it all came together with the Vikings and the Sioux Falls School District Community Learning Centers, but there's a partnership, and you got to have some people, you know, at the table, and you got to work on this. So Rapid City Sports, you've got to look. Hey, you want the Broncos to come in, pay for some stuff, get coaches, get all that stuff? Might make it happen. Do I think girls flag football would be popular here? I do. I'm one of the guys that thinks that. I wasn't so sure a few years ago, I'm honest. But the more I've talked to girls, the more I've seen them sign up for stuff in football, the girls flag football will be popular if you do it well and get them signed up. Question number five. The Kentucky Derby winning horse Golden Temple will not be running in the Preakness this weekend. To help restore excitement and national interest in the Triple Crown, do you think racing officials should space out the three big races, the Derby, the Preakness, and the Belmont, about a month apart? I actually do, Chris, so I like horse racing. I understand there's history, like really unbelievable history, where the horse racing people are not going to space those out. They're going to say, if you're going to do this, you're going to do it like Secretary and all these guys. Golden Pharaoh, you know. But I think you would still enjoy these races a lot. I know the horse racing people will never, ever do it, so that's why it won't happen. But it would not make a difference to me if the Preakness was a month later than the Derby and the Belmont a month later than the Preakness. Would not make a difference to me at all. But I'm not a horse trainer. I'm not a horse owner. I'm not in the horse racing business. They want tradition. They will keep it like this, even though the horses now, a lot of them don't do the Triple Crown anymore. Five questions from Chris. Book it. Rob Kegron's in. It's a Thursday happy hour. A lot to discuss next.
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1: All right, we're ready on a Thursday. Are you ready? Well, you are. I hope you're ready to go on a Thursday happy hour. The Nate Brown Show is on tonight. It is Thursday happy hour with Rob Cagron live in studio. We're going to finish strong with Rob. Glad you're here. Fox Sports Radio, our affiliates KWSN, Fox Sports Sioux Falls, and Fox Sports Rapid City. First start of the show here was wild. It was passionate. It was on target with Tim Brando, legendary broadcaster from Fox Sports. He just re-upped a deal with Fox. He's back. College football, college basketball announcer. He's had a great career. First time on the show. And he just went, man. And I said to everybody, Rob, they think you and I get going? I mean, I could have let Tim Brando go for 2 hours.
24: Absolutely, Nate. First of all, just to let people in on kind of the back of how we do, at least the couple of days a week that I come in, generally, you give me topics, right? You know, a number of topics that we may or may not get to during the hour when we're doing a segment together. And occasionally you throw something, you know, curveball at me here and there. But we don't talk about what we're going to say, right? You have no idea my take. I don't know your take. And as a matter of habit, not because I don't love you, I generally do not listen to the first hour of the show on Mondays and Thursdays because I don't really want to know your take on any number of issues. It just makes radio fresh, right? So that's how we both have been radio a long time. It's what makes for good radio. But I do follow you and the show and Kearney on Twitter, and I did see that, and I follow Tim Brando on Twitter and on Instagram, and I saw that Brando was going to be on. I'm like, my gosh, Tim Brando. First of all, great job by booking you and Kearney.
1: Booking
24: Brando is excellent, right? And I think Brando is a refreshing voice and face in sports media because he's not afraid to say what he's thinking.
1: Wow.
24: He really is. I mean, Brando is, first of all, he's a great broadcaster. He's an underrated broadcaster in terms of his pipes, in terms of his delivery, both in basketball and in football. But on top of that all, like, he just is willing to say whatever he's thinking on the air. And for him to come on to South Dakota Sports Radio and just give unvarnished, strong, direct opinions, I loved it. I couldn't get enough of it.
1: And by the way, he wasn't bored. He wasn't, you know, you get some of these guys, you've done these interviews, they're like, all right, I'll give you 10 minutes. And I mean, he could have kept going. I had to say, hey, Tim, we got to kind of move on. Good stuff. If you missed it, Nate Brown Show podcast, it'll be there. Tim Brando on tonight to start the show. Let's get into happy hour with Rob Cagron tonight. So I'm not going to go through every single game, although I do have your Giants schedule already. I do have it. And I don't really care about it, but anyway, I do have the Giants schedule. I am going to start with something that people want to know what the schedule looks like. We know who we're going to play, But I think NFL fans tonight say, well, then I know when if I'm going to go to a game, where are we at, what date, is it Thursday, is Sunday, Monday Night Football, what is it? So that all happens tonight, 6 o'clock Mountain Time, 7 Central. But it's been leaked out, and there's all sorts of schedules that are already out. Here's one thing that I note. 9 international games. Now, I had lunch with a guy today. He's a Rams fan, big Rams fan. And I said, what do you think, Rams, 49ers, Thursday night football, first week, you know, one of the first games out of the gate in Australia? And he goes, I'm just tired of that. So are fans tired? It's the record number 9 international games. Do fans care?
24: Well, they don't care that the game is international. I will say that. But they're not tired of it either, right? I know that
1: they're not?
24: That will sound like opposite opinions. Fans love football. It's bigger than it's ever been. It's bigger than when you and I were young. It will keep I don't see it going down anytime soon. It will keep getting bigger. And the fact of the matter is, the international games are separate windows, right? Whether they be like this one on Thursday night, the second game of the season, or on a Sunday morning, you know, where it starts here in Rapid City at 7:30 or 8:30 in Sioux Falls. You know, you come home or you wake up in the morning and you are watching football, right, before the normal slate of games start.
1: You sound like you're excited about it.
24: I don't like the fact that they're playing internationally because I don't think it matters, right? As someone who's lived in Europe for 5 years.
1: Yes, you said this.
24: I'm not talking as some guy who just has an opinion. I lived in, and granted it was a bit ago, the Europeans don't care about NFL football.
1: Maybe they do more now.
24: A little, but marginally, right? Like, we care more about soccer as Americans than they ever will care about football in Europe. They just are never going to care that much. And if you watch those games, if you pay attention, more, what's the big part of those stadiums? It's people traveling from the States to have an interesting experience.
1: It is.
24: They're going to go see a city. They're going to go see their team in an international place. Yes, they're getting locals, of course. But the idea that the fan base is now in France, they're having one this year, or going back to Spain, or England, of course, as always, or Germany, they don't care that much. It becomes more of a show and a spectacle than it is, wow, serious fans are paying attention to American football in Germany and France and Spain.
1: Is it wrong for... I think it's wrong. You can tell me. Rams 49ers, that's a huge game, first game of the year, and those fans don't get to watch it. I'm talking Rams 49ers. That's a big one.
24: Well, part of this is because we've moved to 9 games, right, Nate? 9 home. Every other year, your team has 9 home games. And so they're basically sacrificing that extra home game, and they're creating a trend that when we have even more international games, because it's not getting reduced. We have 9 this year. There'll be more the following year.
1: Be more.
24: Eventually, whoever has the 9th game, that game is going to be an international game or a neutral site or something where you're still going to get 8 home games. If you're a Broncos season ticket holder, a Viking season ticket holder, you're going to get 8 home games every single year. But that 9th game is not going to be yours. That's going to go somewhere else.
1: So they're trying to reach the goal of every team has an international game.
24: That's the goal.
1: They've made that clear.
24: I mean, Goodell has made that clear that that's what they would like to see. How they do that logistically, particularly late in the season, to me, the biggest issue I have with it is not the fact that they're playing in places where nobody cares or that they're separate windows or that they're streamed. It's that I think particularly when you're going to start doing these games later in the year, I think it creates a competitive imbalance for those teams to have to go. And I know they travel in style, don't get me wrong, but they are big boys, right? Going to get on a plane, it's not just about the seat, right, whether they have a flatbed seat or not, and most of them, of course, would. It's about the fact that if you travel internationally a lot, and I have done it for a big part of my adult life, it takes something out of you.
1: Yeah.
24: And I'm not playing a physical sport for 3 hours in the trenches, right? I'm just going to do work. It will absolutely take a lot out of these guys. And towards the end of the season, when everything is under a microscope and everything matters more, to send 2 teams who are competing for playoff spots to Munich, Germany, to play in front of basically their fans who are traveling there to see them play in a different locale, I think it's a huge competitive imbalance and a big mistake, all for the sake of growing the football game. Who cares? It's an American game. It always will be.
1: I believe that. I don't like it. I just think it's too much now, but it's going to get worse. I was okay with a few. Now it's up to 9, and then it's going to go even more. And I do think the fans, I know that, well, you get 8 games. You get it. You know, that's what we've always said. You get 8 games. I still think it's wrong, especially an opener. 49ers, Rams, that's a big NFC West matchup. It's going to be in Australia on Thursday. So I've got a few things on the schedule. 3 demerits. 3 demerits. First one's Wednesday night. They're going, let's do this show, I guess, Wednesday. So you mark that up, okay?
24: Yeah.
1: You're never available Wednesday,
24: yep.
1: But you're going to be there Wednesday. We'll be there at the sports book. Wednesday for Seahawks Patriots. Did we have to do a matchup, a rematch of the game we just watched?
24: Well, here, the only reason to do a rematch of one of those games, and it's happened a few times in these openers, the only reason to do it is if it was a classic game, right? If we had a classic Super Bowl, came down to the wire, wasn't sure who was going to win, a great football game, I wouldn't mind it so much, seeing them, you know, face off each other right away from the beginning of the season. It was one of the worst Super Bowls we've ever seen. Right? You and I mean, like, we're radio people, right? Think about how many days could you get of really talking about that Super Bowl. People were bored with it while the game was still going on.
1: It was a grinder.
24: Nobody wants to talk about it. Now we're going to go play it again on Wednesday night of the opening night of the season?
1: I thought that was a miss.
24: Terrible miss. No reason to put them on right out of the gate. And you know, there were other matchups where you could have done. I thought the Bears would have made the most sense, right?
1: Bears
24: coming up, right? You know, obviously, you got Ben Johnson there, and you got Caleb Williams there. You got some storylines there, and the Bears are, I don't know what they're going to be this year, but I certainly think they're going to be similar to what they were last year. They're not going to regress. I don't think a ton. I think that's an interesting storyline. Going to have the Patriots fly all the way out to Seattle to play a team that the last time they played, they didn't even belong on the same field,
1: yeah,
24: I think is a huge miss. I agree with you.
1: I thought that was a miss. I think the Australian game Thursday now, 49ers-Rams, is a miss, I guess. I said, do fans care? 71% on Twitter. The Twitter polls are kind of messed up. But 71% say they hate that many international games. 29% say it doesn't matter. In the long run, you say fans here, ultimately, it doesn't matter. Ultimately,
24: it doesn't, because if you're a huge football fan, whether it be because your team is playing in the international game, whether it be because you're gambling on the game, or whether it be because you have fantasy implications, and there are a lot of people, that's what football has become, right? I mean, you and I grew up in an era where you rooted for team and only your team. You talk to young people who listen to this show, young people I've talked to, what do they care about first and foremost when it comes to football? Fantasy implications.
1: Yep. Fantasy.
24: They care about their team. And so if their guys are playing at 7:30 or 8:30 in the morning in Munich, Germany, or in London, England, they're going to pay attention and watch those games for those implications. So in the end, do I think people like... is anybody jumping up and down, hey, we got another game at 7:30 in the morning on Sunday from Munich, Germany? No, nobody cares, but they care about football. They care about an extra window of football to watch on that Sunday morning.
1: Lister text coming in. You can text the show. It's Happy Hour with Rob Kegron here on the Nate Brown Show. 605-720-1067 is our number, the text line. Lister text... those early morning international games, I never watch them. Can't train my brain to get up that early for the NFL. Want to watch the Packers.
24: And I get it. For some people, they're only going to watch their team. But for the football fan who's watching more than just a team, yeah, maybe you're not watching the first half of that game. I get it's early. People go to church. They go to breakfast, whatever it may be. But by halftime, right, by the second half of that game, leading up until the early window of games in football, you tell me you're not turning on that second half of the game?
1: I have been. Have you watched every 7:30 game? Have you watched from start to finish?
24: No.
1: Okay.
24: No. I mean, there are some of those Jags games, particularly when they were terrible, even tough for me, who can be a bit of a, I don't want to say the word, but degenerate, yes, and who would bet on the games, I can't even watch all of them. But am I watching the majority of them? Yes. Am I watching almost all of them for at least the second half? Yes.
1: Well,
24: just not from kickoff to the end of the game.
1: I understand. I thought you might miss them on that Sunday morning because of your Saturday night episode.
24: But I'm an adult. I'm a professional. I can get up. I get up in the morning, no matter how late I stay out on Saturday night.
1: Dinner parties, just, you know,
24: yeah, of
1: stuff
24: course,
1: like
24: very
1: that.
24: Wholesome things.
1: It's all good. The Nate Brown Show is on. I do want to get into the holidays. So there is some stuff to talk about with the holidays, and I hope you love your family because you're really going to have to tell them something coming up for Thanksgiving and Christmas next.
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1: 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South Dakota Sports Talk Show live, wrapping up the week with Thursday Happy Hour and Rob Kegron live in studio. NFL schedule release, kind of the big news of the day. The schedules come out here in a half an hour. You look at this, you say, A lot of this stuff has already come out, especially the holiday stuff. So they put this holiday stuff out because they want to get you juiced and ready. I do have to say, Rob, you might say nice things right away in the morning to your family. Say, hey, everybody have a great day. See ya for Thanksgiving. The best Thanksgiving slate? I maybe may, normally there's a bad team playing the Lions, or the Lions have been terrible. Is this the best Thanksgiving slate? Just on paper, you've got Packers-Rams Wednesday. That's the eve. That's Netflix. Have fun. Packers-Rams, Bears-Lions Thanksgiving morning, Eagles-Cowboys Thanksgiving prime afternoon, Chiefs-Bills Thanksgiving night, and then let's go to Black Friday. My Broncos are at the Steelers. Is that the best Thanksgiving slate? Can you think of that?
24: I can't think of one that's been better in a very long time. I mean, I want to say it's either 7 or 8 of those 10 teams that are playing in those five windows were in the playoffs last year. That does not usually happen, right? And

0: sometimes that game can be great. Sometimes it's a dud.
1: Yeah, not great.
0: Chiefs,
1: yeah.
0: Bills. I mean, I'm going to be drinking espresso at 7:45 at night, getting ready for that Thursday night game. And when you look at the, you're right. When those five Packers, Rams, it's a great game. Chiefs, Bills, Eagles, Cowboys, a great divisional rivalry game. Lions, Bears, great rivalry game.
1: Yes, yes.
0: Then you throw in Denver, you know, who was in the AFC Championship last year at Aaron Rodgers on Friday afternoon.
1: Yes.
0: Like, sorry, you're right, family. I'm not going to be able to chat much. I mean, I'm going to be watching football.
1: So Thanksgiving, I will say that slate looks really, really good. Now, we got a listener text coming in. Listener text, will Rob be plugged in also on Thanksgiving Eve now? In my opinion, it's just too much football in those 3 days.
0: You know, I absolutely, the answer to the question, yes, I will absolutely be plugged in on Wednesday night. And I think the Wednesday night, you don't have to worry about, right? Because that game, you know, I know people get together sometimes the night before Thanksgiving for sure, but you're not tired out of Thanksgiving football on Wednesday night. In fact, it's something new. It's like the appetizer, right? It's like the early, early appetizer. It's like cocktail hour before the main, you know, the main party. I'm going to be completely into Wednesday night. Thursday gets tricky, but I'll
1: it
0: be
1: does.
0: Honest,
1: it
0: right?
1: Does.
0: Like, I'm telling you, I'm going to be completely geared up for that night game that I think this is going to be a little different year. I'd be surprised if I missed a play of football in those 3 days.
1: Wow.
0: I'd be surprised.
1: I like hosting Thanksgiving, okay? I like hosting because then I get away with, I have the TV on all day.
0: Yep.
1: So if I'm hosting, then I'm good. Nobody can really complain that much.
0: Yep.
1: When you go to somebody's house, yeah, I'm at here, I'm at there. You're at their will. You're going, are we going to watch all day? Are we just going to pop in? That morning one is the one I usually miss. Bears, Lions. I'm like, okay, day's kind of getting started. You got to get things cooking. You got to get things moving. I watch afternoon and now night. That's a great night matchup.
0: Having lived here in Rapid City now for 8 or 9 years, the morning one is actually a little bit easier for me because that
1: it
0: game
1: is.
0: Starts at 10:30. Yes. When you're on the East Coast, 12, a lot of times you're headed to someone's house already. You know, and you're trying to get yourself situated, and it can be a little tricky. Have you ever had this experience though, Nate, where you go to someone's house and they're like, well, during the meal, like we turn the TV off. And I'm it's happened to me a couple times. I'm like, excuse me, I'll be taking my meal and eating it in front of that television.
1: Oh, yeah. I mean, I don't get away with leaving the table that much. I don't get away with, and then they say, let's just turn it down.
0: And I'm okay with that. I'm okay with that, but the TV stays on, right? It's the, like, we don't always have to, I don't watch TV normally when I eat dinner, right? But for Thanksgiving, there are exceptions, and this year for sure.
1: How about Christmas? So the Thanksgiving games are great. Here's Christmas. This is Christmas Eve. Eagles hosting the Texans. Pretty good. That's Christmas Eve. Then the triple header, Christmas. This is the Netflix package. Bears, Packers, Broncos, Bills, Seahawks, Rams. So we're talking, man, I don't know what they, I mean, they're saying we're going to rack up these ratings and these streamers. We're going to make these partnerships count because those games, they put some of the best games on Christmas as well.
0: Think about those three games on Christmas Eve. Okay.
1: It's all right.
0: Yeah, it's okay. You got Philly. The three games on Christmas are all playoff rematches. Did you notice that?
1: Yes.
0: Playoff
1: yes.
0: rematches.
1: There you go.
0: I mean, that is incredible. Like, those are three excellent, excellent football games. I think Christmas sometimes can be a little bit easier than Thanksgiving, right? A lot of the stuff in Christmas happens in the morning. You can kind of get away with really plugging yourself right in front of the television and watching those games. And these are three, at least on paper, three excellent football games.
1: I am disappointed. Why? My Broncos game, I choose one Broncos game to go to every year. Sometimes if I can get away with it, two, but one for sure. Which one was I going to go to?
0: You want to see Bills. Josh Allen.
1: I want to see Josh Allen.
0: Yep.
1: Christmas?
0: That's a tough sell for the family, huh?
1: Can I sell that?
0: That could be your gift, though. You get a big gift. Oh, you take him down there for a few days. You know, you have a couple of nice meals.
1: Can you do Christmas?
0: I mean, it's 2:30 in the afternoon, the Broncos game, right? So you go to the 2:30 game, you book yourself a nice restaurant for the family in the evening at 7:30.
1: You're a good seller.
0: That's a gift.
1: You're selling it.
0: That's the gift. Your kids wouldn't love that Christmas in Denver?
1: They would.
0: And I don't know, would your wife?
1: Should you go? Well, I think so. I'll get back to you. It seems Christmas Day games, would you go to it
0: No.
1: if it's the Giants?
0: No.
1: You're in New York.
0: No.

0: you wouldn't.
1: No, but you and I are a little bit different. Well, that's for sure. Getting to where the Giants play in MetLife Stadium is a real pain from where I grew up and where my family still lives. So that's a problem right there. Getting out of that stadium will be a complete disaster. I wouldn't go. But you and I are different. I've been to plenty of Broncos games, been to plenty of Giants games. On Christmas Day, I want to sit in front of that television and watch the games.
0: That's right.
1: I have zero interest.
0: I'm a big go-to-the-game guy. Yeah. Bills, Broncos. Now, I just wish it wasn't Christmas. That might be my number one targeted game for the year. And now I got to try and figure out if we can do Christmas. Stay tuned. It's going to take a while for me to sell that one. Coming right back, let's have some fun with this on Happy Hour. So yesterday I was asked by a listener, who would you put on your USA flag football team? So it's going to be in the Olympics in 2 years. And so I came up with my team, and I thought, well, I'm going to get Rob Kegron to come up with his team, his top five players for flag football at the Olympics. We'll do it next.
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2: From the Kelloland Live Doppler Storm Center.
7: Wind gusts up to 40 miles per hour are still possible this evening, along with a slight chance for an isolated shower or thunderstorm. By tonight, the southerly winds will start to calm down and temperatures will cool off to a low of 50 with mostly clear skies. Going into tomorrow, more sunshine is in store with highs near 87. From the Kelloland Live Doppler HD Storm Center, I'm meteorologist Jalen Borson.
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0: All right, South Dakota Sports Talk Show live, Fox Sports Radio across the state, KWSN Sioux Falls and Fox Sports Rapid City. The Nate Brown Show is on. Rob Kegron is in. We call it Thursday Happy Hour. If you missed parts of the show, good stuff this hour, great stuff as well in the first hour. Tim Brando was on, legendary broadcaster for Fox Sports, college football, college basketball, and he was excellent. Gary Sharp was great from Omaha, talking Huskers and more. Go to the Nate Brown Show podcast. It's available after we get done with the live show. So all of the shows are there this week and going back. So search the Nate Brown Show. If you miss any shows, you can listen on the road, on demand. You've got us on Apple, Spotify, Amazon. Search the Nate Brown Show. Okay, so I thought this was fun. Sioux Falls is going to launch a flag football league with the Minnesota Vikings. Vikings are coming in, and NFL teams have done this in markets. They come in, they want girls to get involved, and so the Vikings are teaming up with the Sioux Falls School District Community Learning Centers, and they want middle school girls and high school girls that maybe they aren't in a sport, maybe they're interested. They're going to launch a flag football league this fall. So I thought that was great. We got that press release on Monday. So I was talking about that. I think it's going to be popular. We'll see where it goes. I hope the Broncos do something like that. They could come into Rapid City. You'd have the Vikings on one side, Broncos on the other. And a listener said, hey, speaking of flag football, it's going to be in the Olympics, and we knew that. Who would be your flag football team? And when it comes to the NFL players, they're going to let the NFL guys do it.
1: Yep.
0: And so then I thought, let's run through this. Sure. Let's see who is on the flag football team. And so I threw this out to you, so I wanted you to be prepared for this. Here are my players. Let's see if you have anybody that resembles them or any of the same players. So I told you, you got five players. This is how it's going to be, flag football in the Olympics, 5-on-5, 50-yard field. You got to have a QB. And then you got to pick, I don't know, you can pick running backs, wide receivers. Somebody's going to snap it and go out for a pass. So I went this route. Josh Allen, QB1. Some people debated with me because he's physical and big and he should be in a contact thing. So I went Josh Allen barely. Lamar Jackson was my QB2, just so everybody's aware. Speaking of athleticism, speed, the whole thing. Josh Allen, QB1. Justin Jefferson, wide receiver 1. Jamar Chase, Jackson Smith, and Jigba. And I went with Bijan Robinson. So I threw in a back, good catching running back, and there's my starting 5. I think it's a little harder than you would think. I wonder if you chose the same guys I did.
1: So I did not, for quarterback, absolutely not. I chose Mahomes, right?
0: Oh my gosh.
1: And because...
0: Come on.
1: In flag football, it's about evading pressure, right? And who does that better than Mahomes? Allen, you're right, is a brute, but that's not flag football, right? He can't run through the other team, right? And in fact,
0: he can run pretty good anyway.
1: Yeah, but they can't run in the flag football, right? They can evade. They're not allowed to, you know, have set QB runs. So I think Mahomes is a shoo-in for something like this with flag football. As much as I loved, and I love Josh Allen, you know that. I love rooting for him, but not in this particular thing. If I had a QB2, I kind of went back and forth between Jaden Daniels and Lamar Jackson. I would go with Lamar, to be quite honest. But to me, it's Mahomes. And then the first two guys you mentioned, I absolutely took. I took Jefferson and Jamar Chase.
0: You did.
1: 100%.
0: Are the two best receivers in the league?
1: Yeah, hard to say right now. And I get JSN. He certainly had an incredible season last year. I went in a different path after that. So I agree with you wholeheartedly on Jefferson and Chase. After that, I really struggled. First of all, I wanted to take a running back because I agreed, you know, with your premise. Like, you took Bijan. I didn't take him. But I think it's important to get a guy who can come out of that backfield, you know, catch the ball and really run with the ball after the catch. And so I took Detroit Lions, Jahmyr Gibbs.
0: That was one, too. I thought about him.
1: And I don't have any problem with you taking Bijan Robinson. I think he's a great choice as well. And then I really struggled, right, because I there were two guys that I went back and forth with. And it's not like I said, I think JSN is great, and I struggled going back and forth with these two, but one guy, he just always catches the ball, and so I took Puka Nacua.
0: You did.
1: Absolutely, because he runs great routes. Runs great routes. And the other guy I struggled with was Amon-Ra St. Brown.
0: Yeah.
1: Another guy who runs great routes, catches the ball all the
0: time.
1: Very. And I think in a flag football situation, either of them would be great.
0: CeeDee Lamb, I had him on my bench. I got CeeDee Lamb on my bench.
1: CeeDee once in a while drops the ball and there's deep passes. And I Puka always finds a way to catch a ball, right? He has so many catches, runs great routes.
0: But he's physical. That's the thing. Is he a guy in a flag football like Justin Jefferson, Ja'Marr Chase can get separation? Puka's just going to win a 50-50.
1: Yeah, and I get it. So I would have... If you said I'm on Ross St. Brown, I'd be completely fine with that one, too. I think...
0: No JSN for you.
1: I did not. I left him... I put him on my bench for sure. I'd absolutely put him on my bench, but you made me pick four, and I wanted to pick a running back, so I picked Gibbs. And so that's I went down a different path with Puka. Okay. And you know how much I love the Rams.
0: So you went Puka Nacua, Justin Jefferson, Ja'Marr Chase, Jahmyr Gibbs, and Patrick Mahomes.
1: Yep.
0: You just can't... I mean, you understand Mahomes, I mean, he's not, I don't know if he's as quick and as shifty as Josh Allen. I don't know about that.
1: I don't think Josh Allen is shifty in any way. I think Josh Allen is a bull in a china shop.
0: No.
1: Yes, he is.
0: He's unbelievably athletic. Unbelievable.
1: Nobody says he's not athletic, but it's about, he can't run through the other team in flag football, right? It's a different skill set. And if you told me who will run through the other team, I'd pick Josh Allen. Mahomes will evade the other team, and he does it so well, and he sidesteps people, and he gets out of bounds, and he finds ways to not get touched. This is a game for Patrick Mahomes.
0: Do you think NFL players, top tier, will play in the Olympics in a year and a half? 2 years, I guess.
1: Do I think they will?
0: Yes.
1: Yes, absolutely.
0: You do.
1: Do I think they should? No, they should not.
0: They should not?
1: No, because somebody's going to tear an Achilles on that field.
0: Oh, come on.
1: Somebody's going to tear an MCL or an ACL. And if he's on my team and he's playing for flag football, I don't care.
0: This is the Olympics. You're trying
1: to tell... It's not real football.
0: Oh, come on.
1: Are you kidding me?
0: It's good for kids.
1: It's not... These are professional athletes making... If you're the owner of a team, the general manager of the Denver Broncos, the owner, you somehow got... You finagled your way into the Walmart family.
0: I got Jalen Waddle out there. We just signed him. Let's put him in.
1: You want him playing for USA flag football?
0: I do.
1: And if he gets hurt, you're not going to be upset?
0: You're being disrespectful to the Olympics. So you're telling me LeBron and Steph shouldn't have played? They shouldn't have played.
1: It's a little different in basketball, right?
0: What?
1: It's a little different in basketball.
0: No, it's the same thing.
1: They're playing real basketball. This is not real football.
0: Well, so if it was real football, he could have get their heads bashed in, then you'd let
1: them
0: do that.
1: You want to represent your country playing real football, the sport you actually play? I'm all for it. This is some... Don't get me wrong. I like flag football, and I'm interested in it. Professionals don't need to go play flag football. No, they don't.
0: So listen, you just like the pro flag football players to do it, meaning there are guys that like play flag football for a living. You want them to do it instead?
1: Yes, because it's a different sport, right? This is not pro tackle football.
0: So we want Jimmy Lipper and Skippy out there, and we've never heard of them representing the USA.
1: It happens all the time in other sports, for sure. We could have
0: Justin Jefferson and Josh Allen.
1: Yeah, I don't need to see them play flag football during the middle of the Olympics. I want to have them ready, particularly when the Olympics is in August, right? I mean, this is during training camp, so they're going to miss training camp to go play flag football? No thanks. Not interested.
0: And you complained when the USA dropped their stars from the NBA, too, right? You probably complained when we dropped our stars, we just let the scrubs go out there.
1: Okay,
0: you didn't like that either.
1: Again, I disagree with that. It's a different sport, right? They're playing real basketball as opposed to this fake football. It's fake, let's be fair. Football's meant to be tackled.
0: This is the
1: Olympics. Secondly, it's right as they're preparing for an NFL season. Basketball, it doesn't affect their preparations for the season when they play in the Olympics.
0: Well, you're going to hear it on this show. I mean, I got to tell you, I never thought we'd get in an argument about flag football. We were just going to have a little fun picking our teams, and I didn't know you wanted Jimmy Lipper out there instead of Patrick Mahomes.
1: I don't want professionals who are playing on teams to be playing in this other thing in the middle of their preparation for a season. No, not interested.
0: Wow, that's interesting. I got to do this. Huskers are going to pay Matt Rhule some extra money. Is this good? Does this make sense? Other coaches get some extra money for stuff, media stuff. What about Matt Rhule? We'll wrap up the show with that next.
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0: Welcome in. 2 minutes left. You found us. The Nate Brown Show on Fox Sports Radio across South Dakota with Rob Tegron in studio. It's Thursday happy hour. Are we happy with Matt Rhule, Husker head coach, getting an extra $5 million this year? His salary is going to be $13.5 million for 2026. They're going to pay him for his NIL rights, merchandise with his likeness on it, his podcast rights. Nebraska's going to make revenue, they say, off of his podcast. He's got 13,000 subscribers, something like that, to the House Rules. Does this make sense? Nebraska broadcaster Gary Sharp told me tonight, this is it. Other coaches have stuff like this. This is like the media appearances and the fees like that. So $5 million for Matt Rhule's podcast and NIL rights.
1: Seems a bit steep to me. I'm not against it in principle by any means. And I certainly think coaches who use those platforms to get their brand out there, to get the, you know, to get more awareness of their program, to make a connection. I mean, that's how you're going to connect with young athletes now, right? Through different means. So I have no problem with that. $5 million for Rhule? He hasn't done a whole lot. Is he really moving the needle in a podcast? In fairness, I haven't heard it, so I can't judge. Right? I'll have to take a listen.
5: He's out there, though. I mean, I've seen it.
1: And I would say Rhule is generally an interesting character, generally pretty good in press conferences. Yeah. I like to listen to him. I think if he's really getting a footing in that space, then it might be worth way more than that. But right now, kind of mediocre so far. I don't know it's worth $5
5: million. $13.5 million is going to go, and this $5 million is going to go into like an LLC for Matt Rhule that he has, and then he's going to go 7-5, or worse.
1: Oh, no.
5: They might not be happy. For Rob Kegron, it's Nate Brown.
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19: News out of the NFL: as the 2026 schedule has been released for the season opener, we got a Super Bowl 60 rematch between the Patriots versus the Seahawks on Wednesday, September 9th. Holiday schedule-wise, there's 5 weekday games from Wednesday through Friday, starting with Thanksgiving Eve, Packers at Rams, 3 games on Thanksgiving, Bears at Lions, Eagles at Cowboys, and Chiefs at Bills, and on Black Friday, Broncos at Steelers. The Jets and Titans both received no primetime games this season. In baseball right now, still scoreless between the Phillies and Red Sox, end of the fourth inning. Cubs and Braves also still scoreless, bottom of the third. Royals outscoring the White Sox 1-0. It is the bottom of the first. Earlier today, the Reds beat up the Nationals 15-1. The NHL playoffs, Sabres on top of the Canadiens 3-2, end of the first period. I'm Brianna Miro.
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2: 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What up, Dickie Doodle Boy?
3: 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That was a nice intro. 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